0: It's the Mike Calder Show. It's 102.5 The Bone. Some radio stations are trying to do cruises. We're going on Calder Cruise 2020.
1: Yeah.
0: 20 years of cruises on top of the two that I did before I came to this radio station. 20 years of Solid Bone cruises featuring our friend Robert Kelly, my number one best friend, who's going to be performing live on the ship, as well as Johnny B. And a performance by Pitbull Toddler. How do you like that?
1: Yeah.
0: I keep forgetting about that.
1: Mm.
0: All that is happening on Calder Cruise 20, and guess what? You can't go because you waited too long, and I told you it was going to sell out.
2: Why'd you wait so long?
0: And you waited long. Why'd you wait so long, Joe?
3: I don't know.
0: And now it's sold out. But there is a chance for you to go, and it couldn't be easier to do. Exit 22, the big store on I-4, Plant City, Stingray Chevrolet. Great place to go and shop for a vehicle. Great place to go and register to win a cruise for two on Calder Cruise 20 that is sold out. All you need to do is walk in there, scan the QR code, and boom, you are entered to win. It is that easy to do. Drove by Stingray Chevrolet the other day. Actually stopped for about a half hour in front of Stingray Chevrolet.
1: Yeah.
0: On I-4 traffic. Just sat out there on I-4 traffic. Jesus Christ.
1: Did you wish you were in Smoking Aces?
0: I did. I did, yes. I would have been happy being in Stingray Chevrolet at that point.
1: Yeah.
0: But seriously, if you're looking for a vehicle, you know, you could stop by and see them there anytime. And if you're in the area, stop in there and scan the QR code for your chance to win. It's basically, other than being on a waiting list, it's your only chance to get in on Calder Cruise 20 because it's already sold out. So we haven't had a cruise sell out this early in a long time. And I feel bad for you people who waited, but the only way to get in now is to get in there. So do it. Oh, actually, there is another way for you to win.
1: What you got?
0: That is the pub crawl at Christmas time.
1: Oh, okay.
0: Which we started talking about the other day, starting to put that together. Things are coming together, Galvin.
1: Yeah.
0: We're starting to talk about tailgate the other day.
1: Nice.
0: We started talking about pub crawl. It's that end of the year. It's that time. It's time for us to get excited. Carmen, are you excited?
4: So excited.
0: You're so excited, right?
4: Yeah.
1: Well, it's insane because it's literally going to be August next week.
4: I know. Yeah.
1: Like, that's crazy.
4: This year's like flying by.
0: Listen. I don't normally like look at my kids and feel old, but I'm going to have a 20-year-old son next month.
1: Oh, yeah.
0: That makes me feel old.
1: Yeah.
0: How did Joey become 20 years old?
1: It's so crazy, too, because I got here right as you had him. You guys had him, and yeah, that's wild.
2: You're an old man. Can't read his own handwriting. Getting tricked by cam girls.
0: I spent a half hour yesterday organizing my pills for my pill case.
1: Oh, wow. Yeah. Congratulations.
0: You know, I mean, I am definitely there.
2: How many pills are you taking? Then you got to organize them.
0: So I had to take, I take some blood pressure medication.
1: Yeah.
0: But then when I got the stents, I had to take medication for that.
1: Yeah.
0: And, you know, then they add on top of that, hey, why don't you throw in a baby aspirin while you're there and, you know, that kind of stuff. Then I'm taking Lexapro.
1: You know, they don't call it baby aspirin anymore.
0: No, it's low dose.
1: Yeah.
0: Low dose.
1: My wife asked for baby aspirin, and I'm sure one of her friends told her to take it. I tell her, you know, 20 years ago to take it, whatever. Mm-hmm. But as soon as one of her friends, she's like, you know, Sarah told me. I go, yeah, I told you that 15 years ago. But I was like, in Walmart, and I'm going, baby aspirin, baby aspirin, baby aspirin, looking all over for it. No. And I was like, what do they call baby aspirin now? And it said low dose. And I went, low dose right there. Got it.
0: Got the low dose aspirin, Galvin. I'm mouth taping my mouth at night. Yeah. I am just a mess.
1: Got it all going on. Any peptides? Doing any peptides or anything?
0: Mm. No. It's so funny you say that because who was I talking to yesterday about that?
1: Ian,
0: yeah. I don't even know where to start with that.
1: Yeah, well, you can talk to my brother. He knows all that stuff.
5: Does he do the dust or does he take the pills?
1: Well, I don't know.
0: What is the dust?
1: Yeah, there's a dust, and then you add antibacterial water, stuff, whatever, to it. And it...
0: Drink it?
1: No. You
0: shoot it.
1: Well, I don't know. There's a lot that inject, but then I drink pills. And you drink it?
0: Yeah. Oh, okay. Mm-hmm. Oh, you take the peptides, too?
5: I do.
1: Peptides.
0: Yeah. You
1: should get an endorsement.
0: Yeah.
5: You should.
1: Peptides.
0: What do you think makes Joe look so good? Is it the hot dogs that he eats from his pocket every day or the peptides?
5: Well, I think it's the hot dogs.
0: Combo of both. Mm-hmm. Yeah. Ladies and gentlemen, it is time to check in with Galvin. He has today's news.
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0: I keep waiting for Tom to come through the door with coffee.
1: That'd be nice.
0: I felt it, boss. I felt the disturbance in the force. Here, Gio, here's your s'mores cold brew.
1: Here's your hot dog roller.
0: What do we have in news today, Galvin?
1: Today's top story, Today host Savannah Guthrie has made a fresh plea to her mother, Nancy Guthrie's abductors, begging them to, quote, do the right thing and help her family find her after she went missing on February 1st. Here is what Savannah had to say, and I will tell you, I did edit out some of the in-between because obviously very heartfelt, and she was taking her time with it, so I edited a little bit for time, so if you hear it, here we go.
6: I'm coming on today with a very specific message. It has been months since our mom was taken from us. Our family is in agony. We are in a nightmare that will not end. Nothing about our situation has changed. We have done our part, and we will never stop looking for her. We will always ache for her and feel that hole in our hearts. The world can be a cruel and unforgiving place, and I know that you have tried to do things the right way. So I'm asking you, begging you, to do the right thing now. Make the right choice. Help us find her. Tell us where to look for her. I truly believe it is never too late to do the right thing. Help us bring this situation to an end. For all of us, no matter where we've been and what we've done, I believe there is always a way home. Please make the right choice.
0: I wonder what that means, where she said you've tried to do the right thing.
1: Yeah.
0: Maybe it's because they've tried to email TMZ or to do that sort of thing.
1: I don't know. That stood out to me as well.
0: Yeah. I don't know. I would be absolutely, I can't even imagine having to go through this every day. Wake up every day and wonder where your mother is.
1: But also, if you're the person that took the mother and killed her or she died or whatever happened, they don't have you. You, so far, have gotten away with
0: right.
1: it. In a million years, as guilty as you feel, are you doing any way?
0: No way.
1: Exactly. Like, you know,
0: because
1: that's
0: they
1: can
0: trace the DNA.
1: Find out where the paper was bought, that you wrote it on, or, you know, will you do whatever different stuff? Yeah.
0: Yeah.
7: The fact that they made it this far is pretty impressive.
1: Very impressive.
0: But I think something is up, and why, like, I'm wondering if they really feel bad, like they didn't mean to kill her. And she's trying to get at them and saying, hey,
7: the craziest,
0: do the right thing. You screwed up, but do the right thing.
7: The craziest is when they were on the Ring doorbell and stuff.
0: Mm-hmm.
7: They had the guy on there.
1: So weird.
0: Oh, it's such a heartbreaking situation.
7: And you just think worst case scenario.
0: Yeah, like, worst case scenario is
7: she in a ditch? Is she like rotting? Like your mind probably just goes
0: almost hope that she was dead.
7: Oh, at this point, I would say, yeah.
1: Did they get her medication for her? She's fine as far as medically, whatever, but they sold her to some place that has a grandma fetish. Yeah, like, you know what I mean?
0: Or they kind of locked up somewhere.
1: Worst case scenario, that seems pretty worse.
7: I'm sure your mind's gone through every horrible scenario possible of what happened to her.
0: Yeah.
1: This is some sad news out of the NFL.
0: And then on top of that, the guilt that you feel because most likely Savannah is the reason why they grabbed her.
1: Oh, yeah.
0: Because they thought they can get a ransom out of her or something.
1: Yeah, you know the lady that lives in that house, her mom is on the Today Show. She's rich.
0: Right. That would make you feel so guilty. Even if it's not the case, just sitting there wondering, is that why they did it? You
1: sure.
0: know?
1: Yeah.
0: Oh, awful.
1: The 27-year-old son of former Washington Commanders and current Kansas City Chiefs offensive coordinator Eric Bieniemy has been charged after officials said he shot his mother Sunday at the family's home. The victim was identified as Maya Bieniemy, 57 years old, who is reported to be in stable condition.
0: Really? Took a bullet?
1: Yeah. The sheriff, Mike Chapman, said that Maya had made the call to 911 following the shooting.
0: It's pretty tough.
1: Saying, quote, I'll just say she was shot multiple times and we have a way to go through an entire investigation to determine where everybody was, what they did, what prompted it, and how it all transpired. We're conducting that investigation right now, Chapman.
0: One missing her mother, the other one shot his mother.
1: Yeah.
0: I don't know if I could do either.
7: Probably not.
0: I don't know. I couldn't shoot my mother, but there was a point in Sons of Anarchy where Jack shoots his mother, and I thought,
1: yeah.
0: Yeah.
1: Shoots his mother, kills her?
7: Yeah.
0: Yeah, she deserved it, though. She
1: and
0: was
1: that
0: a bad,
1: was
0: bad
1: That was Married with Children, Mom?
7: Katie Seagal.
0: Yeah, she deserved it. She was terrible.
7: She accepted it, too.
0: Yeah.
7: She turned the back so they didn't have to look her in the face.
0: Yeah. Oof. She deserved it.
7: It's a great show.
0: It's such an awful show but, that is great.
7: But at the time, I really did enjoy it. I know that for a fact.
0: No, so did I. And I went on. It was so funny because I would see all these posts about it on social media. Yeah. And I was always afraid of biker gangs and didn't like any of the. I've never been a motorcycle guy. I thought there's nothing about the show. And Big Dick would tell me all the time, trust me, you'll like it. Trust me, you'll like it. It's so violent, you'll like it. And I started watching it, and I couldn't stop watching it.
7: I would not recommend it to anybody to watch, but I enjoyed the hell out of it in the moment.
0: Like, I bet my dad would like it. Yeah. I bet if my dad watched it, he would like it.
1: Sample for life. You kept on saying how great it was, and I watched, like, two episodes, and I go, he's got to be kidding.
0: You have to suspend all belief. I mean, it's a small town in California where it was okay to kill cops and just get away with it.
1: It's the same with Yellowstone. Like, Yellowstone was decent, but there was too much of Beth being such a badass and them killing 90 people every episode. I go, come on.
0: I'll never forget during COVID, I said to Dan Soder about how I loved Yellowstone. And he goes, you love that show. And I go, yeah. And he goes, she actually said, you're the trailer park and I'm the tornado.
1: Yeah.
0: It was awesome.
1: And then that one... ranch hand that came in, the girl.
0: Tater?
1: Tater? Yeah.
0: That's Michael Landon's daughter.
1: Really?
0: Yeah.
1: Very attractive, but in the show, I'm like, all right. Come on.
0: Well, that was her character. He wrote a good, interesting character.
1: It just, the whole show is so over the top. Tampa Bay Bucks star defensive tackle Vita Vea has requested a trade after failed attempts at a contract extension, according to his agent, Colin Roberts. The team's 2018 first round pick is entering his ninth season with the franchise and the final year on his current deal. It sounds as though the Bucks and Vea aren't close when it comes to extension talks, though the Bucks also are under no obligation to trade Vea. The main leverage he has is that as a holdout, though such a move would cost him in fines and potentially lost salary.
0: Where are we at on our quarterback? He doesn't have a deal either?
1: That's the other one, yeah.
7: No, and Baker said that once training camp got here, which is today, he wasn't going to be talking contracts anymore. Like, these negotiations are over. He's going to play out the final year, and that'll be it. That's what he said. Yeah. I mean, it's all negotiating stuff, but that's also what Mike Evans said last year.
1: Do they call him and say, can you get here 15 minutes early so we can have you sign something?
7: Like, if it's close, they'll keep going through training camp, but he's like, once training camp comes here, I'm going to play out the season. I'm going to focus on that. I'm not worried about contracts at that point, which that's not good.
0: Yeah, that is
7: none of this
0: good.
7: Is good. This is all very bad.
0: You want to know what this reminds me of? This is my last year of my contract.
7: Oh, yeah?
0: Yeah. And normally by this time, I'm already crying about it and going, oh, then give me a new contract. No more of that. It, when it comes around, if it's if they want me to work here again, I'll still work here. If they don't, I'll just retire.
7: Are you going to request a trade?
0: No, I like it here. But I don't. I'm not bending over backwards, and I'm not complaining about it. If it works out, it works out. If it doesn't, it doesn't. And I talked to the financial guy last night. We're prepared. We can retire.
1: Tony Burton is freaking out right now. He's like, stop saying all this stuff.
7: There goes all the leverage.
0: Just being honest.
7: He said he's fine. He doesn't really care if he gets paid or not.
0: No. I'd like to still work here.
7: Yeah.
0: But if it doesn't.
1: He doesn't want to go anywhere else.
0: I'm just saying I'm not going to be the guy going boohoo about the contract anymore. It'll be the first contract extension year that I'm not crying about it on the air.
7: He says he's got enough money.
0: No. I'm just saying.
8: That's like too much.
0: No.
1: Doesn't want to go anywhere else, has enough money. Yeah. Good. All right. Well, see what happens.
7: Way to go.
0: This is not good negotiation.
1: Yeah. Do you think this benefits Bucks fans where Baker is like, all right, well, if they're not going to do a deal, then I'm probably going to go somewhere else at the end of the year. So really crank it up and start to, I mean, you know, he's always playing at
0: 100%. He's going to play the best.
1: Yeah, he's always trying to play his best. But, I don't know.
7: I felt great about the season. Now I feel horrible.
1: Oh.
7: I feel like everything is just circling the drain and falling apart.
0: What sucks is I really want to have him on the show before the season starts because he doesn't really do much during the season. And he's got his charity coming up, which we were a part of last year. And I would like to have one, but he doesn't want to do anything because he's afraid everybody's going to ask about the contract. Yeah. So it sucks for everybody.
7: They've turned us down like three times.
0: Yeah. And it stings. We even told him, we said, look, we don't care. We won't talk to you about the event. We don't even have to bring up the contract. And they're like, no. It's too bad because he just seems like he's such a cool guy. I want him to be part of the show.
7: But everything, you know, it's like everything you say or do gets, you know, clipped now.
0: Yeah.
7: So you're worried about that. Yeah. You don't want none of that.
0: I get it.
7: You just want to focus on the season.
0: But he was on this show last year. And I'm asking him all softball questions about his, about the baby and about the camp that he had and all this stuff. And Gio dives in with one question and says something. And he said, don't get me wrong. All roads run through us for the South. And that got picked up by ESPN and everywhere.
7: The clip of him saying that he felt like he got tossed around like dirty laundry or garbage. That still shows up every once in a while. This is the Mike Alta show.
1: By the way, CMG clipped the thing that you just said about not wanting any money.
0: I didn't say I didn't want any money. Where is that coming from?
1: I don't want any money and I don't want to go anywhere else.
0: No, I didn't say that.
7: I know with Vita, it's $50,000 a day if he holds out in camp. Jeez. So that they, because they report today, so they say he's going to be there today.
0: The worst is that the agents like stay home and he's like, it's $50,000 a day. And he goes, trust me, you got to do the right thing. And they're like, I don't want to do the right thing. I want it, but you have to play the game.
7: When they had the mandatory workouts in the summer, he showed up, but he didn't practice. And at the time, Todd Bowles said that it was a hold in. He's like, oh, he's here. Right. He's like, it's Vita. He's like, we're not. So they let him show up. You don't have to practice while we're trying to negotiate stuff. But now, apparently.
0: Do you think maybe it's just too hot for him?
7: I don't know.
0: This doesn't want to work out.
7: Well, he's one of the lower paid guys because he signed his deal in 2022. So since then, the floor has been raised significantly.
0: Right.
7: From these other guys. So now he's like, hey, I need to be paid up here in like the top five at my position.
1: Isn't that great, too, that that's now the negotiating thing where it's like, so-and-so's making this much. I need to make more now. You know, and it's like the most ever in the history of this, you know, defensive lineman or whatever, this player. And they're like, well, I want to be the top one. So,
0: yeah, I got to be honest with you. I don't even need to be the top one. I'll be happy being the third, you know. Yeah.
7: But when you're like, I think Vita's like 17th something. He's down there because
0: 17th highest
7: but position.
0: We're talking about a difference between what? How much is he making?
7: I think he like $17 million a year.
0: Okay, so you're talking about $17 million a year or not making anything.
7: But the top guys are making like 30.
0: Okay, so give him 20.
7: Probably.
0: Give him 22.
1: Yeah. Call his agent.
7: Yeah. And a lot of time it's also length too. Like they want like a 5-year deal or a 3-year deal, and the Bucks say, well, no, we'll give you 2 years.
1: Yeah.
7: There's so much that goes into it, but the fact that he got to the point where, like, you know what, I just don't want to play in Tampa anymore, that's not good.
0: All right, I shouldn't say this. I said I wouldn't, but I'm going to say it one more time.
7: Yeah.
0: Cox, I'll play for $17 million a year. For $17 million a year, I'm in. I'll take Vita's money.
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1: Do you know who Julia Messino is?
0: Julia Messino.
1: Julia Messino.
0: No.
1: She is the CEO from Cracker Barrel that decided to change the logo.
0: All right.
1: No. You're out! She is stepping down as Cracker Barrel's CEO following the backlash over the controversial branding changes. The chain faced criticism for modernizing the logo and the store designs and stuff, prompting a reversal of the changes. David Deno, former Bloomin' brand CEO, will succeed Messino as the brand hopes to revitalize its financial performance.
0: Cracker Barrel out. Burger King guy in.
1: Yeah.
0: That's the way to go.
1: Yeah. Well, she changed the logo and got rid of all the little tchotchkes that they had inside the store. And so it's like, that's Cracker Barrel.
0: Yeah. What are you going to take the rocking chairs away next?
7: Yeah. That was still such just fake outrage. Nobody was really upset by that. They just enjoy to see somebody taken down.
0: I think people who go to Cracker Barrel on the reg, I used to live by a Cracker Barrel, so we went every once in a while. But the people who are there every Sunday or every Saturday and Sunday, they were really outraged.
7: When have you ever gone to a restaurant and thought, man, that logo really bothers me. I'm not coming here.
1: It wasn't a logo. You're not a 70-year-old white lady, though.
0: It was the idea that they changed it because it was racist and because they had a history of being racist.
7: It's nothing more than fake recreational outrage. Nobody is legitimately upset that the logo changed at Cracker Barrel.
1: I think you're wrong. I think there is a percentage. I think that there's plenty that are fake outrage, whatever, but I think that there is a percentage that go there every Sunday and that are 70 years old.
0: Cracker Barrel.
1: Don't change it.
7: But again, those people are going to be dead soon, so they're going to be out of the market anyways.
1: Can you wait for your stuff to turn around? 5 years, Cracker Barrel.
7: And the people that were flooding social media were not 70-year-old grandmas on Sunday. Right.
1: Yeah, those are the ones that are fake outrage.
7: Recreational outrage.
0: That's a whole political move.
7: Exactly. Yeah. People clip onto it because it gets traction. It gets people going viral.
1: Well, guess
7: people
1: what?
7: People get mileage out of it, and it works.
1: Got it done.
7: Yeah.
1: Got it done.
7: Yeah.
1: She's out.
7: But nobody's upset. Nobody's really upset.
1: I was a little upset.
7: Nah.
0: I watched that Burger King commercial where the guy comes on and shows the Whopper, and I thought, I'd like to try that.
1: Yeah.
0: I'd like to try that. He made it look very appetizing.
7: Yeah, they're doing a great job.
0: He made the BK Lounge look like it's back.
1: They got the quality check. If your Whopper isn't up to par, you go up there and they'll make you a new one.
0: And give you another one
1: next time you come in, I guess. So we talked about this earlier this morning, but Powerball, nobody won. Mm-hmm. Nobody won. The next jackpot is on Wednesday. Powerball is $663 million.
0: But Mega Millions is tonight.
1: Mega Millions is tonight. That's estimated jackpot, $800 million, and I have the cash option. So $800 million, how much are you thinking you're getting your
0: $560
1: million. $560
0: million. Yes.
1: Any other guesses? $800 million cash option is how much?
5: $440.
7: $360.
1: $360. Carmen?
4: I think it's like exactly half. So what was the
1: $800, so it'd be $400?
4: Yep.
1: You were all high.
0: Really?
1: Yeah, $800 million. Now, don't get me wrong. If you get this amount, you're happy about it. But if somebody tells you you're getting $800 million, $344 million.
0: Where does the rest of it go?
1: Taxes.
0: That seems pretty unfair.
1: That's crazy. Was that? Yeah, of course, Carmen. That's what I said. $344 million. I'm not complaining.
0: But then what do you do with the night? What if I go, all right, I'm going to take the yearly payouts.
1: Yeah, I don't know. I don't know what that is.
7: It's non-transferable.
0: Will I get
1: bad idea.
0: $800 million between now and, let's say, my death year of 76?
1: No.
7: Yeah, I don't know how long the payments stretch out either.
1: And how much the payments are. Right. Yeah, because I think it's over 20 or 25 years, probably. It's not really a lifetime, but I don't know how that breaks down and how much that is.
0: It may be worth it.
1: No, it's not.
0: Why?
1: Because you're 54 years old.
0: I am.
1: You know, and who knows?
7: Yeah.
1: Next week.
7: Yeah.
1: 2 years, you know,
4: and then your family doesn't get that money.
1: Right, you have that $344 million.
0: Scam and a half.
7: 30 payments over 29 years.
4: They almost force your hand to take the full payment. That way,
0: right.
4: That way, you only get half of the money.
0: That's a real good scam that nobody complains about.
7: Some states do 25 years. Most do 29 years. So it's 30 payments, and you get annual payments. So once a year, you get a paycheck.
0: So real quick, hold on. $30 million, right? That's what we said? No, I mean, it's how much? $800
1: million. $800
0: million,
1: yeah, but you're still getting taxed on it. You're not getting as big of a whack as you are if you're taking the one lump sum, but you're still getting taxed on those annual payments.
0: It's $27 million a year.
1: So let's say 20. Yeah. Let's say $20 million. Because they're probably taking a good chunk out of
0: that as well. Give me my 340.
1: Yeah, right.
0: Give me my 340, put that in some accounts, start building up interest. Before you know it, I'll have $700,000.
7: And your family gets that money then, too.
0: $700 million. And I'll hire Vita Vea to stay here with the Buccaneers and pay Baker Mayfield on the backside.
1: By the way, it's a good idea you have a financial guy.
0: Yeah,
1: I don't really make any sense at all.
0: I agree with that. I agree with all of that.
1: There is a trend called Cyclospora Skinny.
0: I got it.
1: With videos on social media about how you can lose weight by intentionally eating diarrhea lettuce.
0: Ew, diarrhea lettuce sounds gross.
1: Yeah, hoping to contract the parasite. Experts are saying, don't be stupid.
0: No.
7: When I got norovirus, I lost 17 pounds in like 3 days. Yeah.
0: Oh.
7: Yeah.
1: What is norovirus? What was that one?
7: That was
4: from the cruise.
7: Same thing, yeah.
1: Oh, man.
7: That was the worst. I would never wish it on anybody. Yeah. It is the worst thing ever.
1: Was it worth 17 pounds?
7: No. Well, you gain it all. It's all like water weight and stuff. It's
0: all poops or poops and throw up?
7: Everything.
4: Yeah.
7: Fever on your hands and knees. It's the worst ever.
4: Gio gave it to me, and I remember I had to set up a blow-up mattress in my living room because I was at the townhouse at the time. I couldn't go upstairs.
0: Oh, really?
4: I was like deathly ill, but that way I was close to the kitchen so I could get water, and then there was a bathroom down there. But I was in my living room for 3 days.
0: Wow.
7: The minute you feel okay and you think you're good, you're not.
0: Oof.
7: It's the worst.
1: Carmen, you couldn't go upstairs like Mike can't get out of his chair and walk past us. Right. That type of thing where it's like a little choo-choo train.
0: A little engine that could.
4: Yeah, like any movement could
0: let it go.
4: Make a reaction happen. Mm-hmm.
0: Ugh,
4: and you had to be close.
1: I blame Roughshot Todd
7: 100%. Yeah. Because that's what he had. And it is
0: he's just walking norovirus.
7: It is also highly, highly contagious.
1: Yeah. He got taken out on a stretcher.
7: Yeah.
4: Yeah. And I remember, Gio and Todd passed us on their way off the boat. Gio got sick that night. Later that day, I also was just down for the count.
1: I saw Roughshot Todd being wheeled out on a stretcher, and I turned around and went, of course.
0: Yeah. Right. What we expected. Mike Calta Show, good morning. Oh, too loud. Too loud. Mike Calta Show, good morning. Hello.
2: Good morning.
0: Yes. How are you?
2: Hello?
0: Yeah.
2: Hi. I just wanted to call. I've listened to you all for about the last 9 or 10 years. My husband told me you were the best show on the radio, so I started listening on my way to work, and I work at Cracker Barrel.
0: Oh, so now were you outraged?
2: I had a comment. No, I'm good with it's just business. I'm not, but I would like to tell Gio he's absolutely wrong.
0: Oh.

0: I die.
1: Wow. So the Cracker Barrel means a lot more to these people than you'd expect.
2: Well, they'd politicize it. Once you politicize it.
0: And yes, he is right. It's the over 70, 80 crowd. But yeah. They love their Cracker Barrel.
1: I like a good story where a good place where I can go get Herschel's breakfast and then some Atomic Fireballs on the way out.
2: Yeah,
1: that's the way to go.
2: Once you politicize it and all these commentators online start taking sides, that's when it becomes polarizing. Yeah. They're not really upset about the logo or the change. They think they're upset because it whatever it represents.
1: Do you feel like you guys lost business when that happened, or no, just a lot of complaining?
0: Oh, no, we absolutely lost business. We lost a lot of stock, and it went way down, but we are on the climb back up because one thing we don't change is the way we treat people and our food. We might bring new things in every once in a while, but we are definitely back on the rise. So I think a change is good for us right now.
1: They should hire you to do commercials. You're a great spokesman for the restaurant.
0: Yes, I believe in what I do. That's why I've been here for almost 10 years. So,
1: well, thank you for calling in, and thank your husband for forcing you to listen to the show.
0: Yeah, I can't stop listening. And now good. I live in Georgia, and I still listen every day.
1: We'll take it. Nice. Thank you, Pumpkin. Appreciate the call.
0: Thank you. Bye. Have a great
1: day. You too.
3: She's getting accosted.
1: Well, yeah. There you Man. Go. All right. Let me grab one more. Mike, how's the show? Good morning. Remember the other day when we had a phone screener? Oh, it was so much nicer. All right, sorry, guys.
2: I said I was wrong. I'm not wrong. I'm still
1: leave her alone. She works at Cracker Barrel.
2: I'm right.
3: Okay. She almost got punched.
2: I know, but I'm right.
3: We're wearing a shirt.
2: I'm still right.
3: Yeah. Everybody's telling you you're wrong.
2: Nobody.
4: We were talking about the diarrhea lettuce, which leads us into today is National Milk Chocolate Day.
1: Oh.
4: Yeah, that's pretty gross.
1: I went to one of those fancy chocolate stores in the mall yesterday.
4: Yeah?
1: They get you with the free samples.
4: Yeah?
1: Yeah.
4: Oh, you had some free samples with your salad, huh?
1: Oh,
2: yeah. Let me step into this chocolate store.
1: May or may not have purchased some chocolate yesterday.
4: Yeah.
1: It was dark chocolate, which I read dark chocolate has more iron in it than broccoli.
4: Yeah.
1: And I'm low in iron, so therefore I medicated myself yesterday.
4: Dark chocolate, they say all the time, is very good.
1: All I had was a little square.
4: Yeah.
1: Yeah, I did pretty good.
4: All right.
1: Thank you.
4: I thought when you got back from Disney, you were on the rails back
1: then? No, I'm listen, I did good yesterday. I had a tiny little square of chocolate, and I had a salad that I didn't even eat, and then crapped half of it out before I even got home. So.
2: You got Esposito's coming.
4: And your big coffee with heavy cream, and what else?
1: Well, that was yesterday.
4: Yeah, that was yesterday.
1: I'm back on track now.
4: What we're talking about, yesterday.
1: I'm back on track.
4: Today.
1: Okay. All good.
2: You already called Tom and said bring coffee.
1: I did not. I was just joking.
2: You put it out there, though, hoping he would hear it.
1: No, he's already at work.
2: It doesn't matter.
4: Oh, yeah. He wouldn't leave work to bring you coffee.
1: If he left work to bring me coffee, that wouldn't be good.
2: Yeah, don't do that, Tom.
4: Yeah.
1: Tom, don't do that.
4: Whatever you do, don't be that, the Tom. Best person.
1: Yeah, Tom ever, is ever. The best. I called Tom the other day, and I go, Tom, can you take Amanda somewhere or whatever? And he goes, let me look into it. He goes, I have plenty of vacation days. I go, no, don't take a vacation day. He goes, no, I can move hours. I go, no, don't take a day off. I don't want you to do that. I just didn't know if you had time. He's just too nice.
4: I'll be like, Tom, I need a new rug for my drums, for underneath my drums. And he goes, okay, I got Mike's black card. Don't worry.
1: I'm paying for it.
4: Well, I mean, while you're down there, if you want to give me some sticks,
2: I do. These are necessities.
4: Jon Stewart and Pete Davidson are hosting a comedy benefit in New York to mark the 25th anniversary of 9/11. It'll include sets from Aziz Ansari. Ooh, who picked him? Bill Burr, Dave Chappelle. What?
1: Aziz Ansari?
4: Yeah.
1: Ooh.
4: Dave Chappelle and Nikki Glaser, and then there's going to be more to be announced. Mm. I mean, between Jon Stewart and Pete Davidson, you're pulling every headliner, you know?
1: Yeah.
4: I mean, you got Bill Burr, Dave Chappelle, Nikki Glaser, some of the biggest names out there.
1: Whatever happened to that ferry that Colin Jost and Pete Davidson had? They were going to turn into a floating comedy club.
2: I think they sold it.
1: Oh, really?
4: Yeah.
2: I think I read a story recently. They got rid of it.
1: I told Colin Jost I wanted to come in as an investor.
4: I think it was cost them money. They didn't.
1: That stinks.
4: Yeah. I mean, you know, you get some money, you're on TV and you're doing stuff and you want to do some things and, you know.
1: It's a good idea. I mean, the ferry was only a couple hundred thousand and those guys are millionaires. And but then you have to break it down and rebuild it. And then where do you keep it?
4: Yeah.
1: That's probably got to be the most expensive part is where are you keeping it?
2: Yeah, they're saying dockage and upkeep costs are crazy.
4: Yeah, I was going to say upkeep's probably insane because a regular boat upkeep is crazy. And then you're having all these people traveling and then you're trying to do a comedy thing and do all that stuff. Yeah, it's got to be a lot.
1: The ferry also.

0: this is pretty good because you could actually drive your car on the ferry.
1: Right.
0: I wonder how many cars it could actually hold. And if you're going to the comedy club, do you just park on the ferry?
1: Yeah.
2: Well, they still have it. I'm wrong.
0: Well,
2: I'm wrong twice today, I guess.
1: Wow. Yeah.
0: It's early.
3: We knew.
1: If you see Gio, punch him in the stomach and say ferry. Yell ferry at him.
0: Ferry. Not ferry.
2: I'll see you at Not Woke Cracker Barrel.
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1: Carly Simon revealed she has Parkinson's disease.
0: Oh, man.
1: But good news, she is cancer-free after having skin cancer on her face.
0: Oh, good for her.
1: She said she's not stopping living or working and is releasing a new album on August 14th. So just a couple weeks.
0: What would you rather have, Parkinson's or cancer?
2: Oof. Oh, I don't, neither.
1: Yeah, can I?
0: Neither one are going to kill you. But you still have to go through the treatment and all that for the cancer.
2: Ugh.
1: But like if you have skin cancer,
0: you still you have to cut it off. Yeah,
1: cut it
0: and
1: off.
0: You have to go and do chemo
1: and stuff. Jeez.
3: It depends what stage they find the skin cancer at, because it's like it's basically just removing moles.
0: Would you rather have bad skin cancer or bad Parkinson's?
1: Ooh.
0: I don't know if I could do the shakes.
1: The Parkinson's makes everybody else so uncomfortable, too.
0: I know, but dude, every once in a while I'll go like this, put a drink down, and I get nervous.
2: That Michael J. Fox documentary said he woke up and his pinky was twitching.
0: Yeah, it is usually the pinky.
2: And that's where it started.
3: Yeah. And is it hereditary or is it just...
0: I don't think so.
3: It's just kind of, it can be anybody.
0: It's a gene thing, yeah. Did I ever tell you what my wife said?
1: No, what?
0: I was putting down a cup and I went like this and I shook and I go, oh, that makes me nervous. She goes, why don't you try picking up a weight?
1: Oh.
0: The whole family's mean to me.
1: It says it is rarely hereditary, with only about 10 to 15% of cases linked to inherited gene changes.
0: Gio, I know we parent very different, you and I.
1: Mm-hmm.
0: What do your kids call you? What does your daughter call you?
1: Dad.
0: Daddy. Dad. My daughter wouldn't call me Fat Nipples for years. We are off Fat Nipples. Now we are either just Nips or Michael. I've been for the last couple of weeks, I've been Michael for some reason.
2: Sometimes I get father when it's like
0: father,
2: she wants something. She'll be like, father. It'll be asked for something.
0: I get Michael. Michael, can we? And then I get bruh.
2: I get bro all the time.
0: I get bruh all the time.
1: When so my son was adopted because it was my wife's son and I adopted him. And there was a big discussion in my in-laws of what my son would call me. And they had this whole list of things. And I go, why don't we let him just call me whatever he's going to call me?
0: Yeah, why were they involved?
1: They were trying to help and trying to be like, what if he calls you this and this and everything? And I go, why don't we just...
2: Let's not overthink it.
1: Yeah.
0: But you know what I underthink is I didn't know. I messed up something at my wedding.
1: Yeah?
0: Because I'd never been married before.
1: Married the wrong lady?
0: No. I did good there. I never been married before. I've never planned a wedding before, and I hadn't gone to a lot of weddings in my life. So on my wedding invitation said the parents of the bride invite you to the wedding. I didn't know that it should be a both parent thing. Mm. You know what I mean? Yeah. I didn't know, and I screwed that up.
1: Okay.
0: What'd you say, Carmen?
3: I said dual, like both parents. Yeah.
0: Right. Because they all financially contributed to the wedding. And I made that mistake because I just didn't know. I didn't know. I screwed that up. The other thing is I never had a conversation with my father or my mother and said, what do you want the kids to call you? I just thought it was like you said, it's just whatever comes out from the kids, whatever they end up being.
1: Also, it's a lot of times, what did you call your grandparents?
0: Right. And that's what my mother did. My mother absorbed what we called my grandmother, and my grandmother became what we called my great grandmother, and everybody kind of shifted.
1: What did you call your grandparents?
0: So I grew up with my great grandparents, and they lived up until I was in high school. So they were Nanny and Poppy, and then my grandmother was Grandma and Grandpa.
1: You know what's so weird is ours was Grandma and Grandpa whatever last name.
0: Grandma and Grandpa Wilson.
1: Yeah. Oh, okay. Yeah, no. I guess it's not weird then. Yeah, but no. I mean, I would just say grandpa whenever I saw him. But are we going to grandma and grandpa so-and-so's house?
0: Right. And then my brother is a grandfather now.
1: Mm-hmm.
0: He has a grandson, and he got to choose what he wants to be called, and he is Pappy.
2: Oh, Pappy?
1: I approve.
0: Pappy. Yeah.
2: Stealing your thunder, Joe. Yeah.
6: All right.
0: Not
6: that's enough to go
0: just,
6: around.
0: Just yeah. Pappy.
2: Pappy.
0: Yeah.
1: Is it just Pappy or is it Pappy John?
0: No, just Pappy.
2: Pappy. Just Pappy. Oh, yeah. I can't wait to call him Pappy when I see
0: him. Yeah. He loves it.
2: What's up, Pappy?
0: He loves it.
1: I want him to be like almost passed out drunk and go, look at you, Pappy.
0: What kind of Pappy are you?
1: What happened to Pappy?
2: Oh, here comes Pappy.
1: So you got Carly Simon still out there doing it. She's got an album coming out on August 14th. Well, the Rolling Stones lead a list of the longest running rock or metal bands that have never broken up or became inactive.
0: They never broke up?
1: They never broke up. There has been replacements because people have died and stuff and doing that, whatever. They formed in 1962 and
0: pretty
1: have been
0: solid.
1: Playing all the way since, all the way through.
0: I mean, you really just need Mick and Keith. And then all of a sudden you got Ronnie Wood, you got lucky with that. and Charlie Watts dead.
1: Right.
0: So
1: Steve Jordan playing with
0: Bill Wyman coming in. So yeah. So you're right. They basically just replace players that have died or left the band.
1: They are followed by. So you got the Rolling Stones. Who else do you think out there still doing it? Have been doing it the whole time. Never broke up. Never. Had a member leave or do something unless they died.
0: Eagles?
1: No.
6: Aerosmith?
1: No.
0: Aerosmith broke up.
1: U2 is on the list later on down the list. Following the Rolling Stones, formed in 1965, which is funny because you think of this band and you think of a certain era, but they were been playing way before that. The Scorpions.
6: Oh,
1: 1965. Yeah.
0: But I got to be honest with you. Outside of Klaus Meine, I couldn't tell you one other person in that band.
1: Schenker.
0: Yeah.
1: And then you have ZZ Top, who formed in 1969.
0: Oh, yeah.
1: Then you got our buddy from Largo, Cheap Trick. Cheap Trick, 1973. Bunny Carlos never actually, they didn't break up.
0: He just retired.
1: Yeah, because he wasn't well enough to go and tour and do the stuff, whatever. So. Yeah, still technically part of the band.
0: Yeah.
1: Followed by AC/DC, also 1973, who people have passed away, and they just keep getting other family members.
0: Yeah, that's true. That's true. They didn't break up.
1: Although, that's not true, because Phil Rudd left the band for a while.
0: Yeah, but he comes back. He didn't get kicked out, and they didn't break up. I think he just took time off.
1: Yeah.
0: I know this is we've talked about this before, but I've been thinking about it a lot lately. Better... second lead singer, Sammy Hagar or Brian Johnson?
1: Success-wise, they are both more successful than the former version.
0: Right. I think about it all the time. You're like, who would have thought Van Halen would have pulled Sammy Hagar and been more successful? And then you think about AC/DC and you're like, oh.
1: Well, I think you have to give it to Brian Johnson because the longevity of it and the many albums and all that stuff. And they never replaced him with another person. I mean, obviously they had Axl do a couple shows and do that, but never recorded other people, whatever, where Van Halen had Extreme Dude and, you know.
0: Yeah. I agree with you. I think it's AC/DC.
1: Yeah. Yeah, Van Halen, which is so crazy because when they were looking for to replace David Lee Roth, some of the people that they were talking about.
0: Oh, yeah. They wanted Patti Smythe.
1: Patti Smythe. Daryl Hall.
0: Yeah.
1: Which would be so weird.
0: That was weird.
1: There's a couple other ones. What's Gary Cherone, who I've never really liked as a singer, to be honest with you. When they got him.
0: But Gary Cherone can really sing, and Eddie loved him because he could write. Or at least he thought he could write.
1: But did you ever hear the thing that happened, whatever? Gary Cherone showed up for their first tour and their first thing, whatever, and he had like this silver thing with fringes. And Eddie's like, what is that? And he goes, it's my stage outfit. And he's like, I knew it was over. I knew it wasn't going to work. It was like done. Sammy Hagar, by all accounts, Sammy Hagar says that, Alex and Eddie and Michael Anthony were all jamming and doing stuff. And they had songs written.
0: Right.
1: And he came in and he goes, and I just started singing stuff and it just clicked. He goes, like, we started just writing songs. He goes, it was crazy.
0: I think I wake up every day. For some reason, I have this glorious feeling when I wake up and I'm like, I'm alive. I got a whole new day. I feel like I wake up like Sammy Hagar. Yeah. Sammy Hagar is the happiest guy alive.
1: He's got to be.
0: He had a successful solo career. He had a monstrous Van Halen career. And he had an even bigger alcohol-related career, selling his tequila and stuff.
1: And had a career before his solo career, because he was with Montrose.
0: Yeah, Montrose. So he had 50 years of rock and roll, and now he gets to sit there and just enjoy his multi-million-dollar tequila retirement.
1: Well, he had a rum before that, too.
0: Oh, yeah, that's right.
1: He had a rum that was very popular, and then also he's like, I love to party. I love Cabo Wabo. I'll have a club down here where you play every once in a while, and Cabo Wabo, that club does great.
0: Oh, yeah.
1: And has been around for... 20 years, 25 years more. I don't know.
0: Yeah, man, that's the light. No wonder why he's so happy.
1: Lives on the beach.
0: Looks
1: beautiful
0: so great.
1: Wife. You see his wife?
0: Yes, sir.
1: Listen, she's age appropriate.
0: Yeah.
1: She's age appropriate, but she's, very attractive.
0: Yeah.
1: And probably 20 years younger than him or 15 years younger than him.
0: Good for him.
2: 78. Oof.
1: Yeah, 78.
0: He looks so good.
2: He looks 58.
0: Yeah.
1: Another rocker having a little bit of problems. Bret Michaels, that's another band, by the way, that's still doing it, that has never broken up.
0: Oh, they broke up.
1: No.
0: They kicked out CeCe.
1: Yeah, that's true. But that's the same thing with Phil Rudd, because he's back.
0: No, he left, though. Phil Rudd took time off and came back. They kicked CeCe out of the
1: band. I think they booted Phil.
0: Oh,
1: well, yeah, that might be true. I think they did. Okay. And then he had that murder for hire thing.
0: Yeah. That little thing.
1: Well, Bret Michaels had to postpone tour dates to recover from his very complicated, they say, kidney stone surgery.
0: Ooh.
1: Yeah. Not good. Do you know about this? Somebody who you'd definitely like to go to see. I don't know if you're going to travel and do it. Do you know which one I'm talking about?
0: I don't.
1: Jay-Z.
0: Oh, new album?
1: Announced 30th anniversary shows in Los Angeles.
0: My wife said she thinks there's a new album coming.
1: Could be.
0: Which would be great.
1: Would you travel?
0: I would not go to L.A.
1: No?
0: No. No. I mean, going to L.A. to see a Jay-Z show.
1: Yeah, good luck.
0: Good luck.
1: Yeah.
0: Yeah. Yeah, no. Would I go to Miami or Orlando? Probably, but I wouldn't go to L.A. I wouldn't get on a plane, I don't think.
1: Also, think about how many celebs are there. That'd be a good to go.
0: Oh, sure.
1: Celebrity sighting.
0: But that's the other thing. Good luck getting tickets.
1: Right, yeah. Well, he announced the 30th anniversary shows in Los Angeles. So we'll see if there'll be other ones.
0: He broke the record at Yankee Stadium.
1: Yeah.
0: For the most people there for a solo performer, I think it was. Yeah. Yeah, he's amazing.
3: But he had a lot of people.
0: Would it come out with him?
3: Like his concert or whatever that he just had, it was like A-list lineup.
0: Oh, yeah. People he brought out. Because he was there for like 5 nights, and each night he brought out a couple of different people.
3: Yeah, I think like Rihanna was one night. Yep. Eminem was there. But like each night had like 5 or 6 A-listers with him.
0: That's great. I mean, you paid for that ticket. You're getting what you wanted.
3: Well, at one night, there was like a bum rush. Like people trying to like just bum rushed one of the doors to try to get in.
0: Really?
3: They had to like shut it down. And Jay-Z said he almost ended up canceling that night because it got delayed by like almost 2 hours because of people just trying to stampede the doors to get in.
0: Well, I don't need that.
1: Prince's Purple Rain will open on Broadway in the spring. Any interest in going to see that? A musical, Purple Rain?
0: I love Purple Rain, and it is a musical, so I would probably enjoy that. I would go see that.
1: Who's doing it? Who's singing about it? Doing that stuff?
0: Some little twink.
1: You better be good.
0: Yeah.
1: Better be good.
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0: Armin, real quick, are you a shop at Zara at all?
15: No.
0: Yeah, get this. I know you don't shop at Zara.
17: You don't know.
0: We went to Zara yesterday. Now, this may be old news to people, but I have not done this. This was my first time in there that I paid attention. You go in there. You pick out the clothes that you want. You go over to what looks like a little sink, and you throw everything in the sink, and it tells you how much your bill is, and you just pay right there. You don't talk to anybody.
1: Oh, yeah.
0: And then what? You get your own bag, and you put the stuff in the bag. You get your receipt, and you walk out.
1: Mm.
0: You throw. They have a whole counter with computers, and they have like a sink area, and you take everything that you're buying and you put it in the sink, and it automatically, because of the tags, charges you what you're buying. It adds up your total. Then you use your credit card, you pay, it prints out a receipt, then you turn around and get a bag, you put everything in the bag, get your receipt, and you walk out.
1: All right. So listen, if I'm shopping in there and there's an extra item or something, whatever, and I walk out and you tackle me and stuff, screw you. I don't know your technology. I don't know all your stuff. You need to get that right. You need to make sure.
0: Yeah.
1: If I go, it was in the goddamn sink. I don't know why you have a sink for my clothes.
0: But there was nobody. No alarms are going off. Everything seemed to be going pretty smooth because whatever you put in there, it charges. And whatever you don't put in there, it's clearly not charging.
1: Yeah, but
0: so
1: also,
0: you tried to leave with that.
1: Also, God forbid, you're like, oh, no, we don't want this. Now what?
0: Yeah. I'm sure there's some way to figure all that out. But I was very impressed by that.
1: The future.
0: Actually, it's probably been around for a long time. It's probably the past now, but it was still impressive to me.
1: Yeah.
0: Zara. They did have some little twink walking around there in case you needed help.
1: Yeah, you know, whenever you walk into a store and they have like greeters and stuff, it's going to be expensive.
0: Yeah.
1: You know?
0: Yeah.
1: And they ask you if you want some champagne or you want something, and you're like, Jesus Christ, this is going to cost me so much money.
0: I realized that there's two types of women that I find attractive that I was unaware of.
1: Mm.
0: Women with freckles.
1: Okay.
0: And Indian women.
1: Yeah?
0: Yeah. As I was walking around the mall, I saw a lot of Indian women. I was like,
1: Indian, Native American, from India, Pakistan.
0: From India.
1: Yeah.
0: Not that I'm not attracted to Native American women either, but just saying that in this specific case, I'm talking India.
1: Mm.
0: Yeah.
1: Like full on wearing the outfit and stuff.
0: Sometimes.
1: Have the
0: little dot, the whole deal. Yeah. Is that what that's called?
1: Yeah.
0: Yeah.
1: Third eye.
0: Mm.
1: They can see that you're a creep.
29: Like, what's her? Usha Vance.
0: Ooh, yeah. That's up there.
1: She
0: yeah.
1: is not attractive, though.
0: Oh, I think she's not bad.
1: Really?
0: She's not bad. She's got that. It's a very firm look.
1: Yeah, there's a lot of very beautiful Indian women. I don't think she's one of them.
0: I follow this one lady on Instagram. Her name is like Dark Lady or something.
1: Yeah.
0: Yeah, there's some, but sometimes she looks okay.
1: She's got a real snake face.
0: Snake face?
1: Yeah.
0: I follow this lady that has a lot of freckles, and she's so adorable, and I think it's because of those freckles.
1: Have your wife spray on some freckles?
0: I mean, I still like my wife.
1: My wife will do it every once in a while.
0: Spray on freckles?
1: Yeah. Stay away from her.
0: Cute. Let me know when she does that.
1: Yeah. Yeah, the spray on freckles. What is some of the other stuff that...
0: I know a girl that got a tattoo of a mole.
1: Really?
0: And she's got, oh, it looked sexy as hell. It was like, it's like Kat Von D with that little dot.
1: That's...
4: It was like above her lip or something?
0: No, it was like on her, it was on her high cheek by her eye. It was sexy. Oh. Yeah, it was good.
1: I got to tell you, Julia Roberts, who is, you know, very beautiful, whatever. The other day I was watching Erin Brockovich, maybe her hottest. Maybe that may have been.
0: Yeah, because Erin Brockovich slutted it up.
1: Right.
0: So they made her slut it up.
1: Yeah. Slutted up and real bold.
0: She looks really good.
1: Her hair and everything. Yeah.
0: Yeah.
1: Yeah.
0: She looked really good in that movie. She's still beautiful.
1: She also looks like she could eat a Public Sub sideways. I mean, that is a big mouth.
0: She does have a big mouth. I love that mouth full of teeth.
1: Large mouth. Did you see Bruce Springsteen joined John Bon Jovi, at their final show at Madison Square Garden on Sunday night?
0: I did see that.
1: Did you hear any of it?
0: I did.
1: Take a little listen. Here is Bon Jovi and Bruce.
0: Singing the worst song.
1: Yeah, doing some middle-of-the-road, lame Bon Jovi half-ass country song. Here it is. Take a listen.

0: That is the country duet song that he had with that girl that Bert knows. Bert's so funny. Bert, I told Bert, I go, oh, Jennifer Nettles, she banged John Madure. What? What? Yeah, she banged. Oh, I'll ask her. I'll totally ask her. Then I see Bert next time. I go, did you ever ask? He goes, no.
1: Yeah.
0: Like, you know, he talked to her about it, and she's like, do not talk about that.
1: He's
0: like, no.
1: A friend of mine in Tampa, Calhead, he said that. And he's a really big fan. He knows John Bon Jovi.
0: Right.
2: Bert's skinny Bert now.
0: He looks good.
1: Yeah, he looks really good. Did you see him the other day stacking the weights on the Porosos?
3: I thought for sure that was all AI. Because he looks tiny and ripped, and then also like all the weights he was putting on the bottle.
1: Yeah, yeah. He looked really good. Yeah. I don't know whether they did anything, but he looks good.
0: You think he's next to get divorced?
1: Oh, I don't know.
0: Never.
1: Yeah, we didn't really talk about that. Because that happened when we were on the vacation.
0: With Tom and Christina.
1: Yeah, Tom and Christina.
0: I mean, there's not really to say. I feel like that was coming for a long time. In fact, when I was in L.A. for Bert's movie premiere, which is, what was that, 4 years ago?
1: Yeah.
0: He's like, oh, I got secret time. And I go, Tom and Christina got divorced. And he stopped and he looked at me like, how did you know? And I looked at him and I go, am I right? And he goes, no. He goes, something else. I went, okay. I thought for sure. And then when he came here to do the show for us in Clearwater, we did the same thing. We were backstage. He goes, secret time? I go, Tom and Christina? He goes, no, not yet.
2: They're still going to do their podcast even though they're divorced.
1: So there's a couple things. One, when they're getting, announced they're getting divorced, nobody was like, what?
0: Right.
1: You're like, okay. But I am waiting for that for about 2 months in when he snaps and loses it on her and is not married to her anymore and can say all the things he wanted to say the entire time. That will be great.
2: When I heard that, I just thought they must be making a ridiculous amount of money doing that podcast.
1: Yeah.
0: And how hard is that podcast going to be when Tom's dating some smoke show 30-year-old?
2: Oh, yeah.
0: That's when it's going to get bad.
1: Well, it's funny because there was a clip of, remember when Christina was sick and had to get surgery and stuff, and there was a clip where she walks in and there's a hot blonde.
0: Yeah,
1: the other Christine, whatever, who are you? Oh, that's so funny. My name is Christine, too. Yeah. And he goes, yeah, this is new Christine.
0: But that's going to happen in real life when he starts dating 30-year-old smoke shows, and she's going to have to deal with that.
1: Yeah.
0: Or what if she goes first?
1: Could be.
0: Yeah.
2: I always felt she was only famous because she's married to Tom Segura. Her stand-up to me is not... I know some people love it. They think it's the greatest thing ever. I don't find her funny.
1: I've never heard her say anything funny.
2: No.
0: She, to me, would have probably been more of a funnier, like a bridesmaid type actress. Like, I feel like she's a Saturday Night Live kind of funny actress.
1: Like a character.
0: Live show. But it's not always, when it's a podcast, it's not always how funny you are. It's how you, I mean, Galvin, you of all people should know. You're funny, but you make me better. You know what I mean? So sometimes the dynamic of the...
1: Sweetest thing you ever said to me. But her stand-up isn't funny.
2: No.
0: Yeah, I never saw it.
2: Her last special was, I couldn't get through it. It was like, this is bizarre.
0: I've never seen it. Yeah.
1: She also just isn't a funny person to me at all,
2: No. Or,
3: it's also not geared towards you guys at all.
2: That's true.
3: Like her last special, I'm pretty sure it was like... something about
1: mom's
3: house.
2: Chicks love her. I get it.
3: Something, yeah. So it's very much geared towards the 30, 40, 50-year-old women.
2: I just think she's as popular as she is because of Tom.
0: Oh, cool.
2: Because was she, when she was on The Real World or Road Rules or something?
0: Yeah.
2: That's where she came from. Yeah.
1: Yeah. When she was like 20 or something.
2: Right. Yeah.
1: Same with Theo Von. That's where Theo Von came from, too.
2: Yeah.
1: Yeah, all over the internet, they're saying Theo Von is the reason that they're getting divorced.
2: Really?
1: I don't know why. I don't know what they're saying. I just see that headline everywhere. Yeah, I didn't investigate whatever. I think it's probably BS.
0: Yeah.
1: But
0: I blame Bobby Lee.
1: It's just funny. It could be Bobby Lee, too. You never know. Tom Cruise and Katie Holmes, their daughter, Suri, legally dropped her dad's last name.
0: How old is Suri?
1: She's probably 20-something.
0: Right? She's got to be, right?
3: I think she's like 24, 25, I think, because clip that I saw along with this headline was like her walking across the stage.
1: So she now goes by Suri Noel. So I guess that's her middle name or whatever. But didn't Brad Pitt's daughter just do that too?
3: Yeah.
1: Like all these,
2: she's 20.
0: Brad Pitt's daughter is young, below age, just naturally beautiful.
3: Well, it looks just like
1: Angelina Jolie. I mean, yeah. I couldn't imagine that not being a good-looking kid.
0: I wonder why this kid doesn't like Tom Cruise.
2: Who knows?
0: I don't know. I have no idea.
3: Because he's crazy.
0: Is he? I mean, I met his son, and his son seems to get along with him pretty well, and his son seems like a really normal kid.
1: I would love for Tom Cruise to go, cool, no, not my last name, no money.
0: Yeah, he might have to. Yeah.
3: Well, I don't think she really wants anything. I don't think she really wants to have a relationship with him.
2: Mm. Also, maybe you don't want to go everywhere you go and you got to put Cruise on your last name, and then people know.
0: Well, that's not why she's doing it. Yeah. I get that if she wanted to just go, you know, try to have a little bit of a normal life.
1: If I was Tom Cruise, like if I was Tom Cruise's son, I'd go by Cruise.
0: Yeah.
1: I'd be like double Cruise.
0: That kid is not he's not one of those kids where he's like, hey, look at me, I'm Tom Cruise's kid at all. Yeah.
1: Jay and Silent Bob are moving where the grass is greener. The stoner icons, played by Jason Mewes and Kevin Smith, will star in a new video game called Jay and Silent Bob Joint Venture. Both men have been involved in its development. While Farmsville in Stardew Valley and other farming games have been family-friendly, this one is described as a raunchy take on the genre.
0: Me selling the weed, making the weed.
1: Yeah, with the trailer teasing that marijuana will be a key part of the duo's crops. Gotcha. Yeah.
2: Love it.
0: I used to play, did you ever, I'm going to look right now and see if it's still a thing.
1: I did not. I never played it. Whatever you're about to say, I never played it. I know if it's any of the farm or the things and the poking and the...
0: It was called edrugtrader.com.
1: No.
0: And it was just a numbers game. You got so much drugs, they gave you this much weed, this much coke, this much something else. And it's just numbers. Like you had 16 weed, 16 coke, 16 heroin, say, and you got a hammer and a baseball bat. And then it would add up to your numbers, and then you would have to try and rob other, and every time you would rob them, you would go up higher in the list.
1: Right.
0: It was so dumb, but we were so hooked on it for so long, but I just looked it up, and it doesn't seem like it exists anymore.
1: Yeah, I don't know. I never get in. I think the last game that was like a big hit that I actually jumped on and played a little bit was Angry Birds.
0: Yeah, I love Angry Birds.
1: Yeah, but I mean, that was like the last thing. Otherwise, I just play solitaire. I don't play any of the farming things. I don't play any of Candy Crush. I don't play any of those things.
0: Yeah, I got a couple little minor ones I play while I poop. Yeah. That's it.
1: Judge ruled that the singer David, D4VD, that guy.
0: Yeah, the guy who killed the girl.
1: Must stand trial for allegedly killing and dismembering a 14-year-old girl.
0: You think if you're dismembering her, you're trying to get rid of it.
1: Oh, yeah.
0: He just left it parked in the Tesla, didn't he?
1: Yeah, put it in the trunk.
0: He gave up.
1: Yeah.
0: Gross.
1: But maybe he was trying to move it somewhere and couldn't move it anywhere at the time, whatever. And
0: his
1: he was like,
0: died.
1: And then he was like, I got to go on tour. Because
0: just leave it in there. Yeah. Imagine being on stage in front of 20,000 people singing, knowing that you had a dead body in your trunk somewhere back
4: singing
0: home.
4: Singing about the actual murder.
0: Oh, that's right. He had a song about doing the murder. Yeah.
1: And
0: I'm
1: sure that'll go into his trial. You dismembered a 14-year-old girl. You took her life. Yeah. Dismembered her so the family can't even have a proper funeral, and then you're up there on stage singing about murder.
0: About it, yeah.
4: You wrote a song about it.
1: Yeah. Want to hear it? And then finally in news, we were talking about Powerball and Mega Millions and all that stuff. This is one of those would you rather, what would you do type of things, whatever. If you had a choice between instantly receiving $50,000 or flipping a coin with a 50-50 chance to win $1 million, which would you pick?
0: All right, save it for after break. Okay. I got something
1: to get to about it.
0: Yeah.
1: And then I have it broken down on who would pick what.
0: All right. We'll do that when we come back.
1: $50,000 guaranteed or flip a coin with a chance to win $1 million or nothing.
0: It's going to weigh on me.
1: I got to tell you, it is so easy for me.
0: Is it? All right, save it. Same. We'll take a quick break. We'll talk about it when we come back. It's the Mike Calta the Show. 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

0: provide the bone. The guys from Deep Inside the Music, Ronnie D and the boys, are going to be here in the 9 o'clock hour. We'll go deep inside some music tracks, and we'll hear some stuff that you've never heard before. We haven't had those guys on in a while. You can check them out on YouTube. Just search Deep Inside the Music. It comes right up. And I want to remind everybody, your chance to go on Calta Cruise 20 is limited only to winning your way in, because other than being on a waiting list, you pretty much missed out. It's sold out. And the two ways for you to go are either to stop by Stingray Chevrolet, the big store on I-4, exit 22 Plant City, and scan the QR code, or wait and take your chances at our Christmas pub crawl, which we will be, I think the date has been announced. Not announced, but I think it's been decided it's going to be December 18th.
1: Mm.
0: And that'll be our last day on the air. That'll be the day we do the pub crawl, the right. Christmas party, the whole thing. And that'll be the chance for you to win. I think we give away, what, 4 cruises?
1: I think so, yeah. Back out to Newport Richey?
0: I think that's the best spot, don't
1: you?
0: It's
1: great. It's always a great turnout. It's a lot of fun. I mean,
0: the people over there are awesome. They show up in golf carts, and they dress up, and we walk from bar to bar. And then the band will probably play at the last bar like we did last year.
2: So last year, that time, the whole area there was under construction, that whole back street.
0: Right.
2: That's all now been finished, and it's all like a giant courtyard. That street, you can't drive through it anymore.
1: Oh,
2: it's just
1: cool.
2: A huge walkway behind all those bars.
0: Perfect.
2: It's really nice.
0: And now right there? I have full knowledge of the Red Room. So now we're going there after full-on after
1: party. Carmen, maybe with one of the best lines ever, was at the Christmas pub crawl.
3: Don't say it.
1: Whenever she went to stage dive and told people.
0: Don't say it. Because you know that would have happened.
1: Yeah,
3: exactly.
0: Carmen was stage diving, but she didn't want to be molested while she was stage diving.
1: Mm-hmm.
0: Yeah. I had seen a lot of that going on at Livestock back in the day. A lot of girls getting up on shoulders, guys just reaching up and grabbing boobies and doing all sorts of things.
3: Yeah, and then once you're up there, you're at the mercy of the people.
0: Yeah.
3: You know what I mean? Like, or you just flip out and then you end up crashing on the cement. So. Yeah.
0: Can I tell you, I just got excited for Christmas time pub crawl.
1: It'd be nice.
0: In my system now.
1: The weather's all nice.
0: Yeah.
1: It's a lot of fun. You were playing a little Jay-Z coming back there, and you know, with the guys from Deep Inside the Music coming, I saw a cool thing that kind of ties those two together. It was Rick Rubin, and I'm sure you've probably seen it before, for 99 Problems, where he's talking to him, and he goes, what if in the beginning you just go
0: acapella,
1: and then, you know, once you hit that line, then the drums come in and whatever, and Jay-Z's like, yeah, let's do it, and then
0: that's
1: they play
0: the best song.
1: And you're like, oh, that's so cool. Yeah.
0: But what is that riff?
1: That thing? I don't think it's from anything.
0: I don't think so
1: it's
0: either.
1: It's a great drum beat and a great, you know, riff thing, whatever. But I don't think it's from anything else.
0: Mm. Well, it's good.
1: Not that I'm aware of.
0: The that documentary that they made with Linkin Park, where they did the crossover.
1: Yeah.
0: A lot of people hate that. I really like that. And I don't even like Linkin Park. I just thought it was good to see Jay-Z sing the Linkin Park stuff and Linkin Park sing the Jay-Z stuff. But they show about how hard it is, you know, how guys are trying to just dying to make beats for Jay-Z.
1: I'm sure.
0: What kind of money that makes you if you get to pick one of your beats.
2: Yeah, to make or break you.
0: Yeah, you know? Sure.
1: Oh, so it says that it's sampled from Long Red by Mountain.
0: Oh.
1: I didn't know that.
0: Let's find out.
1: Okay. Yeah.
0: Long Red. Yep, there it is.
1: No, that's Buck Cherry. Lit up.
4: Oh, yeah!
0: It is. I was like, that's very familiar.

0: hearing it.
1: Yeah, that's for drums. He also sampled The Big Beat by Billy Squire.
2: What is it, The Big Beat?
3: This says the famous guitar riff in Jay-Z's 99 Problems is sampled from the song Long Red by the rock band Mountain.
2: All right. Well, that was definitely not true. Yeah, this sounds more like...
3: Well, that's the drums. Yeah. Well, no.
2: It's going to come in.

0: Maybe we leave this deep inside the music, guys.
1: Yeah. I got to tell you, Billy Squier is great. I love Billy Squier. Yeah. He's got a lot of great stuff. And if you listen to Billy Squier, I'm always amazed at how much his stuff sounds like Zeppelin.
0: Oh, yeah, yeah.
1: Very Zeppelin-esque.
0: Yeah. Yep, he sounds like him.
1: Yeah.
2: And then he wore pink on an album cover.
1: And ruined his whole career, yeah.
0: Yep.
1: Bon Jovi tried to help him. Yep. Didn't work. Yeah, so before the break, we were talking about, you know, we're talking about Powerball, and we're talking about Mega Millions and all that money and stuff, which brings us to a choice. If you had a choice between instantly receiving $50,000, you got it. It's in your bank. You got it, $50,000. Or you could flip a coin and win $1 million or get nothing. What do you do?
0: I've been thinking about it all through the break. I know exactly what I do.
1: Okay.
0: I flip the coin.
1: I flip the coin.
0: Flip the coin. 50 grand is a lot of money, but it's not $1 million.
1: 50 grand is a lot of money, but I'm taking my chances. A 50-50 chance at winning $1 million, I'm taking that. Gio?
3: I'm taking the 50.
0: You are?
3: 100%.
1: Yeah.
0: Carmen?
4: Taking the 50.
0: Really?
4: Yeah. Yeah, I need the money.
3: Yeah.
4: I don't want to take a chance. I'm not,
3: no.
4: And I'm not a gambler. So it's more of a, yeah, I rather.
3: My gambling record's not.
2: No, not good.
3: Successful.
4: And the thing is, like, that is life changing for me. You know what I mean? Like,
1: I'm not saying you shouldn't. That makes absolute sense. And it's good. And you have $50,000 and you're like, yeah, who knows whether I would have, but I could have lost and I could have nothing.
4: Right.
1: But I'm taking that chance. I'll flip that coin. Joe, what are you doing?
2: I would really want to take the 50, but I don't think I could forgive myself if I didn't flip the coin.
1: Oh, yeah?
2: Yeah. I'd want to take the 50, though.
0: So would you take $1 million if it meant somebody else in the world had to die?
2: No.
1: But you don't know who it is?
0: You don't know who it is. You don't even hear about it.
1: Could be a family member.
0: Could be a family member.
1: Could be somebody you've never met and never would meet. And yeah. Doesn't matter. Could be a pedophile. Could be a really bad person.
0: Could be a cute baby.
1: Could be the best person. Could be the sweetest person in the world. Yeah. For $1 million? No. I don't think I'd do it. Just the chances.
0: I don't know if they go, oh, Galvin, it turned out it was
1: Just the chances is my wife, and then I have to kill myself. You know what I mean?
0: Because I keep all that money. If
1: yeah, I couldn't live with that. I'd be so guilty and so sad.
2: Bad karma.
1: Yeah,
0: I know. That's such a hard decision. That's a movie that they made.
1: Yeah, oh yeah,
0: and I've seen the movie. It's very creepy. It's hard.
1: So someone conducted a poll with this and found that 65% of Americans would take the guaranteed $50,000.
0: Really?
1: Yeah, so more than half Americans. 25% want to flip the coin for $1 million and risk walking away with nothing. 10% of the people aren't sure what they'd do. They'd have to think about it a little bit more.
3: How do you not know?
1: I know. Well, that's
3: pick something.
1: But that's also, you know,
3: yeah,
1: why you're not getting $1 million. How you like that? It says that for what it's worth, the region with the most gamblers is out west. Which makes sense. A lot of casinos out that way. Midwesterners are most likely to just take the quick $50,000. Also, men, 32%, were a lot more likely to want to flip the coin than women, only at 18%.
0: I don't feel like my life would change. It would be positive to have $50,000 for sure.
1: Sure.
0: But I don't feel like it would change that dramatically. Whereas if I had to say I get nothing, I would be like, what are we going to do now? We don't have the 50,000.
1: If I flipped a coin and walked away with nothing, I would be mad that I didn't have the 50,000.

0: $1,000. And then you go home, you still flip that coin, and you go, God damn it, it was tails. You know what
1: I mean? Yeah. I don't even want to do that. I'm like, give me the guarantee.
0: You're never flipping a coin for the rest of your life.
1: Never again. Mm. Just give me the 50 and let me get out of here.
0: Yeah.
2: Because that is such a big difference.
0: Yeah.
3: Oh, yeah.
2: You know what I mean?
0: Huge difference, Carmen.
4: The grand goes very quickly.
2: It does.
4: Yeah.
2: But also, no money goes even faster.
0: Yeah.
2: So, oh. I don't know.
0: You already said. You already locked in.
5: Yeah, you already took your 50 grand.
2: You can't. Yeah. This hasn't happened yet. I could change my mind.
4: Nope. Should we flip a coin?
5: Mm. Oh, yeah. Let's do it. Let's do it. And see.
1: Let's see.
0: It's 20 times more, Carmen, that you would have.
2: Right. That's a big difference. Oh.
5: Hold on. Let me see if I have a coin.
0: All right. We'll go around and we'll flip for each person.
5: No.
1: I don't want to know. I don't like this game because I don't like it. I just don't want to play.
5: I got rosary beads.
0: You know what's so weird is I had cash on me yesterday, and I was like, it's so weird to have cash now. You know, like I always pay for everything with my phone, that now handling cash, I'm like, this is weird.
1: Who's carrying change in their pockets?
4: Well,
1: Joe. I imagine Joe's got some pennies.
4: Old man change.
2: I always got a quarter because of Aldi.
4: When you're standing in line and you want them to hurry up, you just jingle the change.
5: Hold on,
4: your slacks.
1: I got that.
4: That's Ottawa.
0: Oh, there you go. Yeah, what is that?
1: Yeah.
0: What is it?
1: It's from Germany.
0: Oh, sorry.
4: Oh, boy.
1: Yeah, they gave me that at the Bucks.
0: Oh, that's cool. Yeah, All right, so Bucks flag is heads, and then the other one is the stadium is tails.
4: Okay, so which one's the mill and which one's the 50?
0: So heads is 50, tails is the million.
5: No.
1: Well, no, it's million or nothing, tail. Yeah. Bucks flag is million, other side, nothing.
0: Oh, yeah, that's right, right. Okay, so Bucks flag is a million. Who wants to go first?
5: I'll go first.
0: You go first?
5: I'm going for the million.
0: All right, you're going for the million. I'm going to catch it and flip it over.
5: And it's a Bucks flag, I get the million.
0: Bucks flag, you get a million. $1 million.
5: Yeah!
1: Damn it.
0: Joe, you want to go next?
4: Yeah, okay.
0: All right.
4: Heads.
0: Nothing.
4: Nothing.
0: You don't get to choose. The Bucks flag is a million, so it didn't come up. It came up the building.
2: That changes your odds then, right? No. If you're not getting to call heads or tails?
0: No.
2: Wouldn't that change your odds?
0: No.
1: No. Okay. Still 50-50.
0: All right, Gio, you ready?
1: I'm going to lose.
0: You're right. You lost.
1: See, I knew it. Take the 50 and just be happy.
0: Yep. Carmen, you ready? Here goes for you.
2: Yep.
0: Carmen, you lost.
2: That's why I took 50.
0: All right.
1: This is Galvin.
4: Oh, no.
5: Reflip.
0: Oh, no.
5: Yeah, reflip.
0: All right, I'll reflip.
5: Make it safe.
0: $1 million.
1: I lost. Carmen lost. Joe lost.
0: Right. Yeah. Me and Mike.
5: Yeah, we are rich.
0: I did the same thing.
1: That's a big point.
5: Oh, all right. When do they come, Galvin?
0: I don't know. I don't know.
5: I mean, I'm looking out my back door waiting for them to get there.
0: Yeah.
5: You're right. It's in your crotch.
1: Hands.
0: He lost $1 million and can't catch
1: a coin.
5: I can't believe that none of us have any change on it.
0: Why would we?
5: I mean, not that I can't believe it. It's just that that's
0: jingle.
5: I can't believe it. That's where we're at.
0: Yeah.
5: We're at the point where nobody has changed.
1: Oh, this has got the Hofbräu House on it.
5: Oh, so
0: how funny is that? Out of five,
4: yep.
0: 2-1-3 lost. So I mean, basically, almost 50-50.
5: I knew I'd win. Yeah.
1: I knew I'd lose.
5: Yeah, I knew. We manifested.
1: Yeah, probably.
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4: Speaking of Opera House, my wife wants to go to Georgia for Thanksgiving. We were talking about that yesterday, and I was into it a little bit, but I thought they have that Hofbrau House there, and that got me the most excited.
5: Yeah, Helen, Georgia is like a little German town.
4: Yeah, it's nice there.
5: Yeah, I just was in Georgia. I went to Blue Ridge, and it was awesome. I loved it.
4: My only problem is, this is what I'm facing now, these are the years that I'm in, is that I don't want to leave here if my son has to work. Leave him alone for Thanksgiving. So
5: this was the first time we went on like a trip, and my son didn't go because he had to work.
4: Yeah,
5: so it was definitely weird because we've never been on like a a getaway like that without him.
4: We have a getaway coming up that I can't wait for. My wife and I are just going on a cruise together, and I can't wait just to do. We haven't done an adult alone vacation in years. I'm ready to get the hell out of here. I don't even know. I have no idea where the cruise is going or any of that information.
5: That's all the same.
4: I don't even care.
6: And now with $1 million, it'll be nice.
4: I got $1 million. Yeah. I have to tell you, I know, Galvin, I agree with you as well. But if anybody should win this Powerball, it should be me, because I don't need a lot. You give me $25 million, that's probably more than I need for the rest of my life. You give me $800 million to give away, I'd just start giving away money.
6: Yeah, you say that, but you're not going to. I mean, I'm just certain that you would give away some money and help charity, and obviously you have your own foundation and stuff, so you're already giving money and doing that stuff. But there's going to be so many people, it's going to make you sour on it, where you're like, I'm not giving anybody anything.
4: I don't think I'd talk to anybody. First of all, I need Pete. I'd have to pay Pete, and Pete's job is to tell people yes or no. Pete has no problem doing that.
6: Yeah, but here's the thing, is you're going to hear through the grapevine, somebody that you gave $50,000, he only gave me $50,000. And then you're going, done. Everyone's done.
4: No one else gets anything else.
6: You already gave it to him.
4: Right, but they get no more.
6: Yeah, but also then I think you're soured on the whole thing, and you don't give anybody money.
5: Yep. All of a sudden, your phone numbers change. Like, try to text Mike.
4: I'm telling you, I win. Everybody at Cox Media Group in Tampa gets $50,000.
5: No way.
6: Insane.
5: You say that because it sounds cool.
4: Even Drew. I give it to everybody.
5: You're not giving now.
6: You don't even know half the people.
4: No, you're wrong, but they're all going to get it.
6: Yeah,
4: they're all
6: getting it. You're insane.
5: I don't believe that.
4: Listen, I'm telling you right now. I'm committing to it live on the air. that if I win the Powerball or the Mega Millions, everybody at Cox Media Group Tampa is getting $50,000.
6: All right, let's just say you get $350 million.
4: Yeah.
6: And you're giving everybody at Cox Media Group $50,000.
4: Here's what I would tell, what I would say to you. I would say to my $350 million, 25 in there for Joey, 25 for Juliana. That leaves me $300 million.
6: Okay, so $300 million, and then you're going to give away $2 or $3 million to the people at Cox?
4: Yes.
5: Well, so you're one of the
4: And then I'm going to give you guys millions of dollars each.
6: What, put a number
4: like
6: on
4: $2 million
6: it.
4: Each.
6: Okay.
4: With cars from Stingray Chevrolet.
5: I love it. You're one of, if not the highest paid person in the building right now. Why don't you give everybody $50?
4: Because I'm not in a financial position to do that. But I'm not in a financial position to do that.
5: Of course you are.
4: I can give everybody $10.
5: All right, let's do it.
4: No.
5: what's the difference? It'd be the exact same amount of money from your account.
7: No, percentage that's
5: wise.
7: Way different.
5: No.
4: Yeah. Once,
7: when you have that level of money,
4: it's coming right now from my mortgage payment if I do it.
5: Yeah, give that same percentage right now. Give everybody $5.
4: What I'm saying is if I give everybody $5, I'm pulling that from my mortgage payment and my kids' college tuition and all. If I do it the other way, I'm doing it all this extra money that I have.
5: Oh, I forgot.
4: Before.
5: You're struggling right now.
6: Carmen.
5: You're not giving anybody anything is my point.
4: You don't know what I'm giving.
5: You're getting nothing.
6: Who do you want to win, Mike or me?
7: Galvin.
6: Yeah.
4: Why Galvin? Hold on. Let me take notes. Why Galvin?
7: That's fine. Well, because Galvin is better with money than you are.
4: I told Galvin, I think that if he wins, I spend the next 3 weeks at the edge of my seat wondering if he's actually going to give us that money.
7: No, Galvin comes through. If Galvin has said he would give us all money except for Gio, and Galvin comes through.
6: Also, the fact that I'm coming through with the money and we're doing stuff and I'm paying for it.
7: Right.
6: You don't even have to pay for it. And then while we're doing stuff, while we're at the casino and gambling and doing stuff, I go, Joe, here, $100,000, one hand. You win, you get half.
7: Yeah. The problem with you is you have a large family.
4: I'm going to be like, show me a nipple.
7: Yeah. But you got your dad, your brother, your kids, your nieces and nephews. And then on top of that, your wife is the one who really controls the money. And she's not paying for stuff and giving us gifts. And
4: I have already said to my wife, if I win, I take care of the people on the show. And then we take care of our family. And then we cut everybody else off.
5: And new wife doesn't control the money.
4: New wife. She's too dumb. She's too dumb to control money.
6: New wife can't count to 10.
5: What are you talking about?
4: I married Tom Segura with this money. Attorney Patrick Smith just texted me and said there is a gift tax.
5: Oh.
4: So when you gift money, you still have to pay taxes on it.
5: Yeah.
6: So okay.
4: Might go down.
6: Well, guess what? Patrick Smith, out. I'm not giving money.
4: How much do I give Tom?
6: Technically, he doesn't work for the station.
4: It's true.
5: Yeah.
4: But he does have an office. Or he did it.
7: And he has helped you with tickets in the past. He's helped you.
6: Dom's rich.
4: Well, I'd give Dom some money. Dom's been a part of the show for 20 years, 15 years.
6: I, unlike you, do not give everybody at Cox Media money. I give certain people and let them talk about it.
4: Yeah. Well, I would give certain people more money. I would give Jason more money than I'd give, somebody else.
7: But Jason makes a good living.
6: All right, so who are you giving more? Jason, Mike Olivero. Who are you giving more?
4: Mike Olivero.
6: Mike Olivero, John Brennan.
4: Mike Olivero.
6: Mike Olivero, Melanie. Ooh, who's making weird burpy noises? Is that you, Carmen?
7: Sorry, that was my throat.
6: Yeah.
4: Mike Olivero or Melanie? Probably Mike Olivero.
6: Mm.
4: I know. But only because even Melanie would be like, give it to Mike. Not that I'm giving nothing to Melanie. I just would give more to Mike.
6: Yeah?
4: Yeah. Who would you give more to? John Brennan or Mike Olivero?
6: Probably pretty close on those two.
4: Right.
6: Yeah. Who would you pick? I have to give one more than the other, probably John Brennan. I'm closer to John Brennan, but it would be very close between those two for sure. Both get money.
4: All right. How about, let me venture out a little bit. Pete or Josh? My Pete, not yours.
5: Wrong Pete?
4: Wrong, right Pete.
6: Your Pete and Josh probably get very similar as well.
4: Right.
6: To each other.
4: Right.
6: Yeah.
4: Because you got to take care of the band, guys. Oh, I would give so much money to Tom.
6: I wouldn't.
4: I would. Yeah. I'd still make him work for me, but I'd just give him a bunch of money.
6: he'd try and buy a bride or do something.
4: I can give Tom $10 million and he would still be like, I'll pick you up at $3.
6: Yeah.
5: I got vacation days.
4: In fact, that's my list. My list goes Mike Olivero, Tom.
6: For most money?
4: Making sure I take care of people.
6: Outside of the show?
4: Yeah, outside of the show. And
6: We all get the same from you?
4: I mean, I think to make it fair, to not make anybody mad,
6: yeah,
4: that would probably be the way to go.
6: Yeah, I think same thing. Whatever, you and Joe and Carmen all get money.
8: Yeah, I wouldn't care if somebody got more than me.
4: I wouldn't care either.
6: You get nothing.
7: He's a doubter.
6: I just keep playing the tape. I'm sure you'll win.
5: Listen, I can't wait for this to happen. It's going to be so much fun.
4: I'm going to go on that show where the millionaire home buyer. You ever watch that guy?
6: No, I just want to hang out with that guy. You're going to go on the show, How the Lottery Ruined My Life.
4: Yeah, that might be true too.
6: It's a one of a kind.
4: Would you move?
6: I think I would stay in the area, but I would get a different house in a different area, whatever. I'd probably build something huge, like in the Keystone area over there.
4: Yeah.
6: You know, so I'd still
8: get some land.
6: Yeah, I'd definitely have some land. You know, and I'm not going to go crazy. Probably like 5 acres, and I'm not going to go crazy house, but a nice big house. You know, definitely a lot of stuff with dogs and helping. You know,
4: if Tom didn't have all those kids, I'd have him live on my property.
6: Yeah,
4: he'd be property manager.
6: Right,
4: just take care. Maybe Soph will want to live with us.
5: Oh.
4: That'd be wonderful.
5: Joe moves in for sure.
4: I think Joe lives here now.
6: Could be.
8: You don't know.
4: I don't know. I'm not even mad about it, Joe.
5: You built Joe a little house on the compound, and he just lives there.
8: I was upset when you gave away the dollhouse. I really thought I was going to go in there.
4: I'm sorry.
5: Like, what's that little shack? Oh, that's where Joe lives.
4: That thing was so cool and so underutilized.
8: I know. Yeah. Well, you should have turned it into a tree house.
4: Well, you mean put that whole thing in a tree?
5: Yeah.
4: Oh, I never even thought of that.
5: Yeah.
4: My daughter's at the point where she's driving a golf cart every night. She doesn't care about dollhouses anymore.
6: How many of her friends have golf carts?
4: All of them.
6: They all have, so they got a gang?
4: Yeah, they got a gang. They got a motorcycle gang.
6: They doing anything? They decorating stuff, putting some rope lights on there or anything?
4: No, because I'm just borrowing my golf cart right now from my 4Power. We're trying to teach her how to drive so that we could see that we buy one. To see if it's, you know, she can handle it. And I don't think she's at that point yet. But the more she drives, the more she's learning. Like, she took it out last night for a little while, did some laps around.
6: I got to tell you, 100% great for her in the long run to driving a car.
4: Yep.
5: Yeah.
6: Because whenever I was a kid, I was driving a lawnmower. I was riding motorcycles. Then eventually driving cars by the time I was 11.
4: Yeah.
6: You know, but I knew how to, by the time it took for me to get my license, I was like, yeah, I got this. All I had to do is learn the actual rules. I already
4: Nobody
6: knew how to drive.
4: Ever let me drive their car.
6: Oh, really?
4: And when I went to driver's ed, the driver's ed teacher's like, all right, is there anybody in this car who's never drove a car before? And I was like, me. Yeah. And he said, never drove a car? I go, not really. My mother never let me drive. Also, my mother drove a stick shift.
6: Yeah.
4: So I couldn't, it was hard to learn that, but I can drive a stick shift now.
6: Yeah. My first car I bought was stick shift and I never drove one. Figured it out.
4: Yeah.
8: Well, if you ride motorcycles.
6: Right. I was riding motorcycles. Yeah, I knew what was what.
5: Yeah.
6: I grind the gears for like the first mile and then I was like, oh, okay.
4: I got it. Figure it out. All right. Carmen.
7: Yes.
4: We have a lot of stuff to give away.
7: We don't.
4: We do.
7: We don't.
4: I'm going to tell you what we have.
7: Okay.
4: We have John Mellencamp tickets. We have Event Sevenfold tickets.
7: Okay.
4: We have Monster Jam.
7: No, we don't.
4: Well, we did.
7: Right. That's what.
4: And now we're out of those.
7: Yes.
4: What else do we have?
5: Yellow Card.
7: No. Shush. Dude Perfect. Yes.
4: Yeah. So we're going to give away some stuff when we come back from break.
7: Okay.
4: We're going to play a game.
7: Okay.
4: Don't be so negative, Nelly.
7: I'm not. It's just, you know, this, you know, I get it. We want to give our tickets away. But you give them away early and then...
5: Yeah, but it's already Tuesday. What are we waiting
7: already
5: for?
7: Already Tuesday? It's only Tuesday.
5: Why are we trying to hold on to these things?
4: It's Tuesday and my 9 o'clock hour is busy today, so I need to, if I'm going to do it, this is my window of opportunity.
7: Okay.
5: Blow them out.
7: I support it, but like maybe just one pair of tickets.
4: We'll see how it goes.
7: Okay.
4: Sometimes I get on the run where I just can't stop.
7: I know.
4: You don't know how bad I wish I could win that lottery now.
6: Yeah.
8: Me too, Michael.
6: Well, you got to get your tickets.
4: If, I know what you're going to say, and I disagree, but if we were all going to go on a vacation, where would we go?
5: I mean,
4: I know you're going to say Vegas.
6: Yeah, you would think, because you want to party and do that stuff, but also, you know, I mean...
4: Think we could do better than Vegas.
6: Anywhere you want.
4: That's true.
6: I mean, I'd love to go to Brazil. I'd love to go to... London.
4: I don't have that desire to go to Brazil.
6: No?
4: No.
5: What about Dubai? They say Dubai is a lot of fun. Bird's just in Dubai.
4: Was he?
5: I think so, yeah.
4: I would do Dubai. That would be nice.
5: They say it's pretty crazy over there.
6: Yeah.
7: Going to no toilet parties, though.
4: What's a toilet party?
7: You know.
6: But also, where's the next UFC? Let's go.
4: Yeah. That'd be cool, too. Shane Missler. That was like his name.
5: Yeah.
4: We'll do what he did and just go to all the fun stuff.
5: He's at ringside WrestleMania. Then he's at the ringside for the Celtics finals. Then he's at the Super Bowl.
4: Hot girlfriend.
5: Yeah.
4: I wonder where my wife would really fall on that. If she'd be like, yeah, go do whatever you want. Just leave me alone and give me that money.
5: Probably.
6: By the way, the next numbered UFC is UFC 330 in Philadelphia. Pass. Yeah. We're not doing that.
4: Thanks, LeBron. Mm. Yeah. All right, phone lines are filling up. We'll take a quick break. We'll play a game when we come back. It's the Mike Calta Show. 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

0: the show. It's 102.5 The Bone. I can never understand how, if you're going to hire a real estate agent, whether it's somebody trying to sell your home for you, whether you want to buy a home, why you would do that with an agent that doesn't live here in the area. My guy Jeff Borum and his team at teamborum.com are right here in the Tampa Bay area. 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Carmen, I played a little John Mellencamp on the way back. I did that just for you.
1: Oh, thank you.
2: No problem.
1: Thank you so much.
3: Loves it.
1: Why?
3: Because.
0: Because we have John Mellencamp tickets to give away.
1: You are so smart.
3: See? What's your favorite Mellencamp song,
0: yeah,
3: Carmen?
0: Yeah, Carmen, you got to have one.
1: Oh, yeah. I mean, you know.
0: Nope. Tell us.
1: I'd probably have to go Cantaloupe.
4: Yeah,
1: Mondays.
4: Cantaloupe's good. Cantaloupe Mondays is one of my favorites.
1: Yeah.
4: A classic.
0: Avocado Tuesdays are terrible, but Cantaloupe Mondays.
4: I sang that for karaoke one time.
0: Cantaloupe Mondays? Yeah,
1: it's a hit.
0: It's a Cantaloupe Monday.
4: Crowd loves it. It's a crowd pleaser for sure.
0: Joe, you may want to think about switching up your tunes.
5: All right.
0: Joe.
5: Yes.
0: Are you going on the Burt Cruise this year?
5: I can't. Probably. I don't know. Maybe. Why? When is it?
0: I don't know. I don't know any of the details.
5: I mean,
0: I don't know when it is, who's going, or any of that stuff yet.
5: I mean, I'd like to go, Michael. It's the only time I can actually have a nice room November. On a cruise.
0: It is November. I just don't know what the date is.
4: 19th to the 23rd.
3: Look how easy that was. How'd you figure that out?
0: No. I didn't say it's a perplexing mystery. I just off the top of my head didn't know.
4: Yeah. Burt Kreischer, Whitney Cummings, Miss Pat.
0: Well, go slow. Burt Kreischer, Whitney Cummings, Miss Pat. Okay. I don't really know Whitney Cummings.
4: Big J. Okerson.
0: I know Big J.
4: Felipe Esparza.
0: I know Felipe.
4: Sam J.
0: I don't know Sam.
4: I saw her the roast. She's very funny.
0: Oh, she's funny, but I just don't know her.
4: Joe DeRosa.
0: I know Joe.
4: Rosebud Baker.
0: I know Rose.
4: Catherine Blanford.
0: I know Catherine.
4: Ian Fidance.
0: I know Ian.
4: Shane Torres.
0: I know Shane.
4: Dave Williamson.
0: I know Dave.
4: Cypher Sounds.
0: I don't know Cypher, but I know who he is.
4: And that's it.
0: It's good I know all those people.
4: Yeah.
0: Oh, I feel comfortable in that crew.
4: Mm-hmm. Do you know DJ Airwolf or DJ E-Rock?
0: No.
4: Or the Docksiders Yacht Rock Experience?
0: Yes, the Docksiders I know. I think I played the Docksiders on the show yesterday.
4: Yeah,
0: that'll be good. That'll be a great show.
4: Also, if you want to get tattoos, Liberty Tattoo, whatever that is.
0: I will come back with a tattoo.
4: Miami to Cozumel, November 19th through the 23rd.
0: Can you imagine if I get a Burt tattoo?
4: No. No.
0: No. It's not happening.
4: Matching
1: what
4: tattoos?
1: Would you get?
0: No.
1: Like Burt's face?
0: No, I don't even know.
1: Right.
0: No, I'm saying no. There's no way that's
4: happening. The machine?
0: No way that's happening. but I think I am going to go on the cruise, and I enjoyed the last time.
5: It was great last time.
4: Do you guys get the Oprah suite again?
0: I don't know. That's the thing. That's why I don't know who's going, because I don't know how much room we have.
3: I don't see them downgrading you without telling you.
0: But they haven't told me anything about the cruise.
5: Yeah, but they didn't tell us last time either.
0: No, but I did talk to Leanne last time, and she's like, how many people are going? And I go, just three of us or four of us, whatever it was. She's like, that's it? And I go, well, yeah, I don't want to stick six people in a two-bedroom room. And I didn't say that, obviously. I don't want to be that guy.
3: Well, I would plan for like six going, and that way
0: then have to tell people, two people, they can't go.
3: Let them know up front. Mm-hmm. Say, hey, you may not be able to go. Whatever, plan for it. Whatever. That way, they go. How many people are going? Six. Okay, good. You got the same room as last time.
0: Can I tell you what I really enjoyed? I woke up one afternoon on a Saturday, and I got my sleep in. I woke up and there was nobody around. Everybody was out, and I went, I'm just going to go to the casino and play blackjack. And I went in there and just sat there by myself and played blackjack. And it was wonderful. Like, I didn't have to worry. It wasn't my cruise. So yeah. I didn't have to do anything. I didn't have to cater to anybody. Right. I just sat there alone.
5: That's
0: and played.
5: More of a vacation than our cruise. For sure.
0: Oh, for sure. Yeah. Although I love our cruise. Yeah, I love too. Interacting with the people and all that stuff. But yeah, right. It's more of a vacation.
5: But there's no place you got to be. It's nope. Just, you know, I mean, nope. There's free booze everywhere.
0: I think the only shows we went to see were Bert and Mark Norman did the podcast together.
5: Mm-hmm.
0: And then the karaoke stuff. And I don't even think we went to any of the comedy shows.
5: No, but we did. We were able to see the Tiny Ween contest.
0: We did. Well, right from our right from
4: oh,
0: our
4: thank
0: room.
4: Goodness.
5: Yeah. Ooh.
3: It was actually in your room.
4: You guys held your own contest?
0: No. Yep. It was amazing to see those guys and how proud they were of their tiny penises.
5: Yeah.
0: Oh, man. I mean, baby penises.
5: Yeah.
0: And they weren't like big fat guys or anything. They were just regular average guys with micro penises.
4: Did they know this contest was happening before they got on the ship?
0: No.
4: Or it was like, hey,
0: I think
4: heads
0: it was
4: up.
0: A spur of the moment thing. It was right after the band played.
4: Right.
0: And then Burke got up there and they did like a male thong contest or something really weird like that. And that turned into a micro penis contest.
4: Imagine you're the guy's like, oh, I know I'm definitely in the running. Well, I can compete.
0: I think a guy said, I have a micro penis. And Bert's like, I'll give you $50 to show it or whatever. And the guy's like, I could beat that. And then it became a contest. Yeah.
3: Could you imagine if they said, we're having a smallest penis contest and girls were like, you should be in it.
5: Oh, no.
3: Oh, you know what I mean? Like yeah. Your girlfriend or something.
4: Honey, ooh. Go.
3: You'll definitely win.
4: Yeah. Oh, man.
0: That hurts. That hurts a lot.
4: That's can't wait for it. It's been a great time.
0: And then don't forget, we got listeners going because they did the shirtless Bert contest.
3: Oh, yeah.
0: They were out there at the mall. So. All right, let's give some stuff away right now. Not a cruise, but you will have your choice of tickets as we play a little Carmen Sense.
6: Sure, the answer is obvious to everyone.
7: But is it obvious to Carmen?
6: Nope. Let's find out. It's time to play Carmen Sense, only on the Mike Calta Show.
0: Carmen, I think this is my favorite game. I know you like it the least.
1: Yep.
0: That might be why. All right, Calvin, what do we got?
3: No follow-up questions.
0: Nope.
3: All right, I'm going to read a question to Carmen. She's going to tell me when she's locked in. You guys tell me whether you think she's going to get it right or wrong. The first one to get to three is going to win a prize for somebody on the phone lines.
0: Okay.
3: All right, Carmen, you ready to go?
1: Yep.
3: All right, your first question. Carmen, what is the freezing point of water in Celsius? Let me know when you're locked in.
1: Done.
3: All right, Carmen is locked in. Mike, is she going to get this right or wrong?
0: Wrong.
3: You say wrong. All right, Gio, right or wrong?
4: Wrong.
3: And Joe, right or wrong?
5: She gets this right.
3: All right, Joe has confidence in you, Carmen. What is the freezing point of water in Celsius?
1: Zero.
3: Zero yeah! is correct.
0: Wow.
3: Joe gets a point on that one. Very nice.
0: You're not Googling, are you?
1: No,
5: he's not Googling.
3: I told you no follow-up question.
0: Listen, I reserve the right to ask a follow-up question on the show.
3: All right, your next question, Carmen. What mythical creature is half horse and half human? Let me know when you're locked in on that. I need the name.
0: Not Chad.
3: Of that mythical creature that is half horse and half human.
1: Done.
3: All right, Carmen is locked in. Joe, is she going to get this right or wrong?
5: I think she gets it right.
3: You say right. Mike, will she get this right or wrong?
0: Wrong.
3: You say wrong. Gio, the question is, what mythical creature is half horse and half human? Do you think Carmen's going to get that right or wrong?
4: Right.
3: You say right. Carmen, which mythical creature is half horse and half human?
1: I'm not a nerd. Pegasus. I don't know.
3: Pegasus is incorrect. Mike Calta gets a point. We were looking for a centaur. Centaur.
0: Pegasus is a horse with wings.
3: Yeah. All right, your next question. By the way, no follow-up in letting her know.
0: Well, why do you have to be a nerd to know that?
3: Because she thinks of Lord of the Rings and all nerd. That type of stuff. All right, Carmen, your next question. What instrument is used to measure air pressure? What is that instrument called? Let me know when you're locked in.
1: Done.
3: Carmen is done.
0: Gio, will she get this right or wrong?
4: Right.
0: Joe, right or wrong?
5: I don't know this, so I think she gets it wrong.
0: Oh, well, you're so smart.
4: Because you guys are the same.
0: Yeah.
5: No.
0: Mike Kelta, right or wrong?
8: I do know this, and I think she pulls it out of her ass. I think she gets it right. I say right.
0: All right, Gio and Mike both say right. Joe says wrong. Carmen, what instrument is used to measure air pressure?
1: A kite.
8: Oh, come on. If you had to try and guess one, what would you guess?
9: I did.
8: All right.
0: I don't know how many times I can say no follow-ups.
9: Thank you.
4: Carmen loves this game.
0: Currently, Joe has two, Mike has one, and Gio, the normal champ, has zero.
4: Yeah.
0: Oh, boy.
8: All right. Kite.
0: Here we go.
8: What's the answer? Barometer.
0: Barometer.
8: Yeah.
0: Carmen, which country has the largest population in the world? Which country has the largest population in the world? Let me know when you're locked in.
1: Done.
0: Carmen is done. Joe, you could win it all right here. You got right or wrong?
5: I think she gets this one right.
0: All right. Mike Kelta, right or wrong?
8: I also think she gets it right.
0: Gio, right or wrong?
4: Wrong.
0: Gio says wrong. Carmen, which country has the largest population in the world?
1: China.
0: China is incorrect. India.
8: Oh, I thought it was China.
0: India.
8: Oh, man.
0: Gio on the board with one there. All right, here we go. Next question. Carmen, what is the center of an atom called? What is the center of an atom called? Manolin, you're locked in.
1: Done.
0: Carmen is done. I'll start with Gio. Is she going to get this right or wrong?
4: Right.
0: You say right. All right. Joe?
4: Right.
0: Mike Kelta?
8: Wrong.
0: Mike says wrong. All right. Carmen, what is the center of an atom called?
1: Nucleus.
8: Come on.
0: This is correct. Come Joe on. Wins the game.
8: You don't know a goddamn barometer, but you know a nucleus.
4: I was making a comeback there for a second.
0: No follow-ups. No yelling at her. None of that stuff.
8: We're not yelling at her. I'm yelling at her.
0: I'm not going to be able to play this game anymore.
8: Congratulations, Carmen. Good job. Joe, pick a line.
5: I'm going to go with line three, Michael.
8: All right. Good morning. Who is this?
10: Eddie.
8: Who?
10: Eddie.
8: What up, Eddie?
10: Not a whole lot.
8: I'm going to put you on hold. Carmen will grab you during the break. You're our first winner this morning. Okay, sir?
10: All right.
8: All right. Good job, Eddie. Eddie's on line three, Carmen. All right. One more round.
0: Round number two. Here we go. Carmen, what do you call a word that means the opposite of another word? What do you call a word that means the opposite of another word? What's the name for that? Let me know when you're locked in.
1: Done.
0: Carmen is done. Joe won the game last round, so we'll start with him. Joe, is she going to get this right or wrong?
5: She gets this right.
0: She gets this right. Mike Kelta, right or wrong?
8: She knows nucleus. She's got to know this. She gets it right.
0: You say right. Gio, right or wrong?
4: Wrong.
0: They're wrong. Carmen, what do you call a word that means the opposite of another word?
1: Yeah, I don't know. I couldn't think of it. I can't get synonym out of mine, and I know that's not right.
0: That's the opposite.
8: Right. So it would be what? It's not synonym. It's
0: well, she already answered.
1: Yeah.
0: And that is wrong. Gio gets a point. We were looking for antonym. All right. Next question. Carmen, what is the Roman numeral for the number five? What is the Roman numeral for the number five?
1: Done.
0: Carmen is done. Mike Kelta, she gets this right or wrong?
8: Right.
0: You say right. Gio, right or wrong?
4: Right.
0: And Joe, right or wrong?
5: Absolutely right.
0: Everybody has confidence in you, Carmen. What is the Roman numeral for the number five?
1: V.
8: Yeah.
0: Everybody gets a point on that one. Mike has one. Joe has one. Gio has two.
8: Oh, Jesus.
0: Carmen, what is the smallest country in the world?
4: In the world.
0: Let me know when you're locked in. What is the smallest country in the world?
1: Done.
0: Carmen is done. Mike Kelta, we'll start with you. Will she get this right or wrong?
8: Wrong.
0: You say wrong. Gio, right or wrong?
4: Wrong.
0: You say wrong as well. Joe, right or wrong?
5: Right.
0: You say right. Carmen, what is the smallest country in the world?
1: Vatican City.
0: Vatican City is correct. Joe ties it up. He has two. Gio has two. Mike has one. Your next question, Carmen,
3: was the first female prime minister of the United Kingdom? Let me know when you're locked in. Who is the first female prime minister of the United Kingdom?
1: Done.
3: Carmen is done. Gio, will she get this right or wrong?
4: Wrong.
3: You say wrong. Joe, right or wrong?
4: Right.
3: Mike Kelta, right or wrong?
8: I think she gets it right.
3: All right. Carmen, who was the first female prime minister of the United Kingdom?
1: Thatcher.
3: That is the Iron Lady. That is correct. Joe wins back to back games.
4: Suck it, Gio.
3: Mike had two. Gio had two. Joe wins again.
8: Back Joe, pick out the line.
5: Line five, please, Michael.
8: All right. Mike, how's the show? Who's this?
9: Chris.
8: Chris, you're winner number two. Hold on until we're done with the game, and then Carmen will hook you up with the prize. Okay, sir?
9: Fantastic. Thank you.
8: Good job. Just because I know that she doesn't want to, can we play one more round?
3: Yeah.
8: Okay, let's do one more round.
3: All right. All right.
8: Can't have Joe win again, Gio. Come on.
3: Joe won twice already. All right, here we go. Round number three, Carmen. What is the main ingredient in traditional tofu? What is the main ingredient in traditional tofu?
1: Done.
3: Let me know. You're done. All right. Joe, you won two in a row. See if you can go for three. Is she going to get this right or wrong?
4: Right.
3: You say right. Mike Kelta, right or wrong?
8: Wrong.
3: Gio, right or wrong?
4: Right.
3: All right, Carmen, what is the main ingredient in traditional tofu?
1: Soy.
3: Soy, yeah. Soybeans is correct, yes. Gio and Joe both get a point on that one. All right, Carmen, next question. In what country did the Olympic Games originate? What country did the Olympic Games originate?
1: Done.
3: Carmen is done. Mike Kelta, will she get this right or wrong?
8: Right.
3: Gio, right or wrong?
4: Right.
3: Joe, right or wrong?
4: Right.
3: Everyone has confidence in you, Carmen. In what country did the Olympic Games originate?
1: Greece.
3: Of course they did. Yes. Everybody gets a point on that one. Mike has one. Joe and Gio both have two. Joe going for three in a row.
8: Right. There we go.
3: Carmen, your next question. Which ocean is the home to the Great Barrier Reef?
1: Done.
3: Carmen is done. Let's start with Gio. Will she get this right or wrong?
4: Right.
3: You say right. Joe, right or wrong?
4: Right.
3: Mike Kelta, right or wrong?
8: Wrong.
3: You're wrong. Aggressively. All right. Carmen, in what country, I'm sorry, which ocean is home to the Great Barrier Reef?
1: Pacific.
3: Pacific is correct. Yes. We have a runoff between Joe and Gio. Mike, you are out of the game.
4: Damn
3: out.
8: It. Joe's Carmen, going with three in a row.
3: Next question, Carmen. What is the name of the ancient system of picture writing used in Egypt? What were those called? What is that called?
1: Done.
3: Carmen is done. Joe, I'm going to start with you. Will she get this right or wrong?
5: She will get this right.
3: You say right. Gio could win it all right here. Will Carmen get this right or wrong?
4: Right.
3: We'll say right. Doesn't really matter. Carmen.
8: I'm back in the game.
3: No, you're not. Carmen, what is the name of the ancient writing or system of picture writing used in Egypt?
1: Hieroglyphics.
3: That is correct. That is correct. All right, here we go.
8: She's a genius.
3: Next one. Carmen, who was the legendary king of Camelot who held the round table?
1: Done.
3: Carmen's done. Gio, will she get this right or wrong?
8: Done.
4: Wrong.
3: Gio says wrong. Joe, you could win it all right here. Three in a row. Right or wrong?
5: I'm going with right.
3: We will have a winner. Carmen, who is the legendary king of Camelot who held the round table?
1: King Arthur.
3: Wow. King Arthur! Oh my God.
8: Wow.
3: Gio is so dominant for so long. We have a new champ.
5: That's right.
8: Joe, pick another line.
5: Line seven, Mike.
8: All right.
4: Let's play again.
8: Good morning. Who's this? Hello.
11: Charlie. Yes.
8: Charlie, you're the next winner.
3: Charlie's in the middle of something.
8: Charlie's working on something.
3: Yeah.
8: All right. Carmen will handle the winners during the break. I got to take one. And then when we come back, the guys from Deep Inside the Music will be here. We'll listen to some music and we'll go deep behind the scenes next on 102.5 The Bone.
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0: show. It's 102.5 The Bone. Carmen?
1: Yes.
0: Are you playing this?
1: Yeah.
0: I don't know what happened. Shut it off for a second, will you?
1: Okay.
0: I got to figure this out. I was touching all sorts of buttons over there before. There we go. Oh, my God. Such a mess. Here come the boys. There you go. Get over there, Billy. Sit over there in the corner there. Get up on the microphone. These are the guys from deep inside the music. You can get over there, Bill. These are the guys from deep inside the music. Ronnie D. Lamangelo and Billy.
2: Hey.
0: How are things going? I wasn't sure if you guys are still rocking the deep inside the music. Is it going great?
2: Yeah, it's going fantastic. We can't complain.
0: I saw you have another live gig coming up, right, at Ferg's?
2: We do. We have live our band opening for Dawkins.
3: That's right.
2: And George Lynch Mob.
4: Oh, really?
3: Nice.
4: Yeah.
3: Nice. I saw Lynch Mob not too long ago. They sound great.
2: Yeah.
0: So who's in the band?
2: So it is myself.
0: Uh-huh.
2: It is Willie Bells, of course,
0: yeah,
2: who is the Svengali of the entire thing.
0: Right.
2: And it is Lamangelo. And it is our drummer, Third Richardson, who you met one time.
0: Oh, okay.
2: Yeah.
3: So Third Richardson, yes, who replaced their original live drummer, me.
2: Oh,
3: this
2: yeah.
3: Is true. This is true. Who was not the recorded drummer, your son.
2: Yeah. So there you go.
3: It's a little Spinal Tap.
2: Yeah. It's kind of tappy.
3: Yeah.
0: Now, I have to run this back for a second. I met you guys in 1998?
2: I think. Yeah. Early 98.
0: How is it that you are going to be 50,
3: Lamangelo? That's a very good question. How
4: about
3: how I made it this long, man?
5: It doesn't make sense. He's found some technology.
2: Yeah.
0: Ronnie pointed out, I think when we first met, you had braces.
3: That's probably true.
0: Yeah.
3: Yeah.
0: Oh, my God. Yeah. You know how old that makes me feel?
4: I can only imagine, because I feel very old.
0: So yeah, yeah.
5: You know. He had the headgear, too, the whole thing.
0: Yes. Like Tootie from Facts of Life.
2: I feel that ancient. Yeah. I had to buy him wine coolers at 7-Eleven back then.
4: That's also true. Yeah.
2: That's how we met.
3: That's how you got him in the band.
2: Yeah,
3: hey, kid, buy your wine coolers.
4: Right.
0: Were you guys all sober when you were doing Swing and Mooks?
2: No.
4: No way.
0: Because I remember I was out there. You guys were, you were married.
2: Yeah,
0: that might have been it.
2: Yeah,
0: I was a young party guy. I was ready to go all the time.
2: Yeah,
0: and you guys were very kind of kept it together. I'll never forget. We did a live gig one time, and you guys played Stormin's the night before and slept on the floor.
2: Yeah,
0: the night
2: we did. Oh, yeah.
0: I came in the morning to set up, and you guys were in the back room sleeping on the gig.
2: Yeah,
0: on all your gig equipment.
2: Yeah, that was with The Undertaker.
0: That was with The Undertaker. You're
2: who
0: right.
2: Who was this super cool, goofy dude.
0: Yeah.
2: And then all of a sudden the bell rang and he turned into The Undertaker.
0: Yeah. Awesome. He's such a nice guy.
2: Yeah, awesome.
0: He's such a good guy. Well, these guys here, they do this thing called Deep Inside the Music where they have access to tracks that are used to make these songs that we all know and love over the years. And there are items in the songs that we have learned about and understood. I mean, I love Pearl Jam. And it wasn't until Deep Inside the Music played me some Pearl Jam stuff that I ever knew what Eddie Vedder was talking about when he starts mumbling in the middle of songs and doing all that stuff.
3: There's people falling over. There's people bleeding through.
2: Yeah.
3: Yeah.
2: Yeah.
0: My favorite is, which I did not get from you guys that I've learned from the internets, is that Roxanne, the Sting song, the Police song, where he hits the piano.
2: Yeah. Yes.
0: And they come to find out he leaned on the piano and they just kept it in the song.
3: And that's why he's laughing. Yeah.
2: Yes.
3: Yeah.
2: We did that episode. It's on our channel.
0: Oh, did you really?
2: Yes.
0: Yeah. It's incredible. So, all right. What do you got for us today?
2: What we got for you today is a sampling of the sort of thing we're going to do at Loud Studios on August 9th.
0: Where is Loud Studios?
2: Loud Studios is a beautiful recording and rehearsal facility in Pinellas County.
0: Uh-huh.
2: It is in St. Pete proper, I think. But
5: yeah, Roosevelt-ish, yeah.
2: But it's a great place, and they're sponsoring us and letting us set up and do this. Now, everyone knows this song.

0: except for you and them.
1: She was a fast machine. She kept the motor clean. She was the best damn woman that I ever seen. She had the side to side, telling me no lies, knocking me out with those American thighs, taking more than a share, had me fighting for air. She told me to come, but I was already there. Cause the world started shaking, the earth was quaking, my mind was aching, and we were making it in you.
0: Here they come.
1: Shook me all night long.
2: Is that just him, or is that the rest of the band?
0: Well, that's what we do. Let's rewind it and listen to just the backgrounds.
1: In you. Shook me all.

0: Okay, so check this
1: How
0: out
1: can
0: right
1: he
0: here.
1: Still have a voice after all these years.
2: You know, it's even funkier without Stand Alone like that.
0: Oh, he is a soul singer.
2: So much,
1: oh, yeah.
0: Like, that's the nuance. Thing. He's a soul singer.
1: Have you ever heard the Geordies, the band that he was in before that they played, before they got him from AC/DC? Yes.
0: I have not.
1: They're great.
3: Yes.
1: They're a great band. Yeah.
0: I will check into that. So check this out. Listen to him up close.
4: That's a cool man.
0: Right there's a punch in. So he's probably sang this entire thing in one take up until this moment when you'll hear a little gap.
4: Me and come back for more. That's a cool
0: right there.
4: Down to take her. That's a cool man. Yeah, down to take her.
0: One more time.
4: That's a cool man. Down to take her. Another round. Now we're back in the ring to take her. Another swing that the walls were shaking. The earth was quaking. My mind was aching. And we were making it. And you should be all alone.
0: Here's your part, Mike.
2: Australians yelling
4: at you.
1: Yeah.
4: Shook me all night long.
2: Soccer game.
4: Me out of that you. Shook me all night long.
1: What a great song this is.
0: Really? So,
4: yeah. Heaven's taking in you. Shook me all night long.
0: Now this is pretty ridiculous.
4: Yeah, shook me.
1: Hold it. Hold the note.
4: Honey, you took me.
0: What? One more time. Deep style.
4: Yeah, you shook me. Honey, you took me.
0: That hurts.
1: That's awesome.
4: Honey, you took me.
0: Can you do that, Pap-Pap?
4: Honey, you took me.
1: Pap-Pap doesn't have Australian balls made out of steel.
5: He now. Also sounds like he's always singing on his tippy toes.
1: Yeah.
0: So now everyone's heard this part a million times, but not like we do it on Deep Inside the Music. Check this out.

0: The Willie Bells note.
1: I heard you do that, Willie Bells.
2: He making that sang right there.
1: Yes.
3: Woo! That's great.
0: And now, of course,
2: Marshall ampable.
0: Let's let him finish it out. How? What kind of amps he got?
2: Oh, come on.
0: A stack of them. So let's finish it out with the iconic super guttural screams from hell.
3: All right.
4: You're electric, me and you!
0: Whoa. Shut
4: me up!
0: What?
3: I felt that in my throat.
4: You're electric, me and you!
2: You hear that?
4: You.
2: It was his liver.
3: Yeah.
4: It just came You're electric, me and up. You!
2: There it was.
4: Woo! That's You're amazing. Electric, me and you! Shook me all night long!
0: Wow.
4: Whoa. Whoa. Me
0: One more time.
4: Are you?
0: I mean, there's no computers. That's not auto-tune. That's right. Real. That's him.
3: Ballsy, just balls to the wall rock.
0: Yes. Yeah,
3: that's great.
4: Are you?
0: We call that the skid mark note.
4: Are you? Shook me on alone.
5: I remember seeing a... skit online where they were like AC/DC deciding they're going to be a band, and they're like, hey, we should put a band together, this whatever, and then the guy playing Brian Johnson comes in and goes, who should be the singer? And they're like
0: all right, listen to this thing, we'll do a little remix for you.

0: Now, they had decided after Bon Scott died, they wanted to make more music again, but they didn't know who to go with, and they found this guy that one of them said, you know, I still think we should go back to that guy in the Geordies. You want to hear a little of the Geordies?
1: Yeah, please.
0: This is from a TV show. Hold on, I got to figure out why this is a RAM DVD.
2: Is the volume up on the YouTube page?
0: Yeah.
1: Does he do this?
0: No, it's not no, nearly no. as good as that. Yeah. It's you know why I got him? Because I got to play it on this computer.
1: Okay. So the Geordies is the singer Brian Johnson from AC/DC's band before AC/DC.
0: Yeah, and the worst hair.
2: Yeah,
0: and,
2: yeah, it's like a helmet. Yeah.
0: And they also all had neckerchiefs on.
2: And we've all heard the was it Hoover commercial that he did?
1: Yeah,
2: yeah,
1: that I've heard.
0: What's the Hoover commercial?
2: He did a Hoover commercial, Brian Johnson. Hilarious. Yeah, we played it before. We've talked about it.
0: All right, hold on. I got to run through the ads to play this. Yeah, and I remember them saying, hey, look, we could sit around and we can feel sorry for ourselves, but we can call that singer from the Geordies and let him come on out and do what he does. All right, let me see if I can.
1: Yeah, they pretty much let him do whatever he wanted. And I saw an interview with him where he goes for, like, the magical meet us in the country in the studio or whatever, and he sits down and writes these songs like in one
2: insane.

0: I mean, you can just hear the voice. He's got the voice, and they had good songs too.
1: Yeah,
0: this is that's just a jam, but they had some good songs. So they had a little bit of popularity, and they were doing well. They were doing the TV circuit.
1: Yeah,
0: and AC/DC's like, let's steal that bitch and make him our lead singer. Well, that's exactly what they did.
2: Thank God they did it.
0: Yeah, I didn't like the whole Axl Rose AC/DC tour. That's not my thing. But that was their chance to have Bon Scott again. That was their chance to do all the songs that they never got to do with Bon Scott, because I guess as Brian Johnson got a little older, he couldn't hit those high notes, and also with his hearing issues that he had, it kind of sidetracked him. But I guess he's back and stronger than ever.
1: Yeah, well, I am so happy that we got to go see him in
0: Sarasota.
1: Before his ears got messed up and all this, because when we saw him, his voice was fantastic.
0: Yeah.
1: And Angus Young was all that you would hope Angus Young ever was going
0: to
1: be.
0: So it's so funny you said, because I figured that we'd go to the show and we'd get a bunch of old men who are still just have the great songs, but Angus Young did not stop moving around. Brian Johnson did not stop moving. They were just doing their thing like as if they were 20-year-olds.
1: Yes, it was
0: incredible. That was the entire show. The energy that they had was unbelievable. I couldn't believe that I just figured they kind of mail it in a little bit, kind of like the Rolling Stones.
1: Yeah.
0: You still get Mick out there dancing, but the rest of them are mailing it in.
3: But everything, too, the big bell for Hell's Bells. Yeah. You got the Rosie blow-up, all that stuff. Yeah, it's great.
0: By far the loudest concert I've ever seen in my life. The loudest sound I ever heard was the girl screaming at Hillary Duff concert, but the loudest concert I've ever seen was AC/DC. Hurt my ears for days.
2: And this.
4: Whoa. Oh, no!
2: That was it.
0: Do it again, do it again, do it again, because I screwed it up.
2: Here we go.
4: Oh, no!
2: That last note, that hurts.
5: I really like how they're accentuating the duration of this encounter in this song. And they want to make sure you know.
2: How long?
5: That's how long?
3: Yeah,
2: that's a long time.
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0: That's good stuff, man.
1: I don't know what songs we're even going to do yet at this Loud Studios event that we have coming up.
0: Right.
1: We'll probably argue about it. You know, that's how it usually goes.
0: Sure.
1: But whatever it's going to be, I think we're going to pick two songs.
5: Yeah, it'll be What I Want. Right.
1: It's a limited limited availability for people to get in. It's only, I think the place is only going to hold 50 people.
0: When is this happening?
1: At Loud Studios on August 9th.
0: Okay, so you got some time. You show up there? You get tickets in advance?
1: Nope, you got to show up at the door. We're going old school.
0: Okay.
3: By the way, the address for Loud Studios is 3193 Tech Drive in St. Petersburg.
1: Yes, I have a...
5: August 9th.
1: So last night I figured, hey, we're going on the radio tomorrow morning. I better put an event page up. So I put an event page up last night at 10 o'clock.
0: Nice. There you go. It's very proud of it.
1: It's there, you know.
0: It's so nice to see us old guys embracing the technology.
1: You got to do it. Like, well, we're going to talk about this and no one's going to know.
3: Ronnie got up early this morning. He got his stapler and he went around to all the telephone poles and stapled the flyer.
1: That's, that's what I do.
0: What was the best club to play in the late 90s? I was telling these guys the other day how lucky I was. Like, when I grew up in New York, we had one club on Staten Island that played rock music, and I would never go there. I was too afraid to go there.
1: What was it? L'Amour?
0: L'Amour.
1: Yeah.
0: And then I moved here, and I got the Rocky Club. And, you know, I went to see Skid Row at Giant Stadium in June of 89. In August of 89, they're playing at the Rocky Club.
1: Yep.
0: I mean, I've seen every hair band, every major band that I like, came through the Rocket Club at some point.
5: And those shows hit so hard, man.
0: They were great.
5: People don't appreciate that's what that whole thing was about, was that live. Your chest and the amps, man. We had an interview with Kevin Steele from Rocks Gang recently, and just talking about performing in that time, too.
0: Rocks Gang, Stranger, guys, D-Force, and...
1: Willie Bells was in Men from Earth
0: So
1: my favorite club back then was Boomerangs, funny enough, because that was kind of like our home spot.
0: Where was Boomerangs? That was at Pinellas Park?
1: It was on Hercules.
0: Okay.
1: But just that was the club with the highest level of debauchery.
0: Yeah.
1: And our dressing room was the girls' bathroom, which made that the best gig.
3: That's $2 now, that place?
1: It's $2.
0: Do you remember when, and then all of a sudden... Killian's.
1: Oh, yeah.
0: Went from like Largo to Ybor City.
1: Yeah, that.
0: With
1: that was
0: this
1: a
0: huge
1: good gig.
0: Stage and this huge thing. And then rock music just went.
1: And 10 to 2, we played.
0: Oh, really?
1: That's way too late.
0: Yeah.
1: We didn't even get there till 9 o'clock.
0: That was some good stuff back in the day. All right, what else you got for us? So, you can find these guys online on YouTube. You just search deep inside the music. It comes right up, and you get to hear a whole bunch of these songs. It's not just rock songs. We've done Stevie Wonder on the show. We've done Prince on the show, Michael Jackson. And it's amazing to dig deep into these songs and find out what they're really made out of.
1: Well, I have so many good songs today. I wanted to leave it up to you.
0: All right, what do you got? We'll take a vote.
1: I have Careless Whisper.
0: Love that song.
1: I have Urgent by Foreigner.
0: I love that song.
1: I have Hip to Be Square by Huey Lewis and the News.
0: Uh-huh.
1: I have
0: Best line ever, Sam Kinison. He said, Hip to Be Square. Where is it hip to be square? I guess the same place where it's hip to be called Huey. Careless Whisper. You can't go wrong with George Michael.
3: I just found out the other day, Huey Lewis in the News, original name?
1: Yes.
3: American Express.
0: Oh,
3: wow.
0: Really?
3: They were American Express. Then the manager said it's all about the individual artist at that time, you know, Madonna and this and that. So they wanted it Huey Lewis and American Express. And right before the album was going to come out, they were like, they may sue us.
1: Yeah.
3: You guys have 24 hours to pick another name. And they wound up coming up with Huey Lewis in the News.
1: Yeah. Well, we also have ZZ Top LaGrange. We got four tops, Sugar Pie Honey Bunch.
0: Give me a little George Michael.
1: Who all right. A little George Michael?
0: Yeah.
5: And let's play them all at the same time.
1: Yeah, play them all at the same time. Everybody knows this song. Do that.
5: Listen to the camper on that bell.
0: This guy never getting any credit.
1: No.
0: The saxophone player.
1: His name is Benny Spanks.
0: Yeah,
1: Benny
0: those Spanks. Nobody ever talks about old
5: that's, that's a Suzuki 350.
3: One of the most famous saxophone parts out of any song.
2: Oh, definitely.
3: Because, I mean, you said about Urgent. Urgent's another one.
1: Yeah, well, I have a saxophone day here.
3: Yeah, sax.
1: Listen to him. Listen to George.
5: Oh. They recorded that vocal in a public bathroom.
4: I feel so unsure.
0: I don't think that's what he was doing there.
1: Yeah, probably not that.
4: As

0: It's so funny that you said that. I was just about to say, never really got the credit for being such a great singer because of the whole image and all the different stuff.
1: He was so goddamn good looking.
0: Right, but he was a really good singer.
1: He was the first guy to make me feel weird inside.
0: In your pants?
1: I was like, when Wake Me Up Before You Go came out, I was like, he's got two earrings. I don't know if that's a girl or a guy. I don't know what's going on. I mean, it's a guy. I know it's a guy, but why do I love him so much?
2: I even got the shorts, like, in the video. You saw me wear those.
1: Yep.
3: I'll tell you, you know, when they're in the studio and you're recording something like this, you just know. You got to bet. I mean,
0: you have to.
3: Must be such an interesting process.
1: Did you know that Wham is not just those two guys? George Michael and Andrew Ridgely. There's other people in Wham. I watched a documentary, and Wham had girls in it and another guy in it, and there's a whole Wham band.
2: Wham band.
1: I mean, George Michael's really the
3: Wham band.
2: He was the leader of it. I saw it in that documentary where Andrew Ridgely said that George was so cool, he cut him in for half of the money on this tune, even though he had nothing to do with it.
1: Yeah.
2: He said, this is an investment, so no matter what happens, you'll always have money.
1: That's good.
2: Beautiful
1: guy. That's good, yeah.
2: And
1: yeah.
2: Listen to his throat.
1: Yes.
4: Time can never mend.
2: No, it can't.

0: the sack.
1: I love you guys. Never without you.
0: Let me ask you a question. Let's jump over from sax to sax. Let's go from this to urgent.
2: Okay.
3: While you're doing that, I wanted to ask you, being a sax player, what is that called? Is it a trill whenever he does that?
2: So
3: when he goes up like that.
2: So that is a, we call it the scoop.
3: The scoop. Okay.
2: So you can do a little one, or you can go from the bottom.
3: But, yeah, because whenever he hits the other notes in there and kind of rides up to that note, that's such a cool sound, and he does it so smooth.
2: We scoop it.
3: Yeah.
2: Yeah, no, that guy's a great sax player. Benny Spanks will live forever.
3: Nice.
2: In the annals of history.
0: Where nobody knows who he is.
2: Yeah, well, now you do.
0: Yeah, there you go.
3: Oh, here we go.
2: Here we go. One of the greatest vocalists of all time.
3: Graham, baby.
2: Psycho.

0: won't come down. You wanna live. You wanna move to the sound. Got fire in your veins.
1: Damn.
0: Burning hot. But you don't feel the pain. Your desire is insane. You can't stop until you do it again. And sometimes I wonder, as I look in your eyes, maybe you're thinking of some other guy. But I know, cause I know how to treat you right. That's why you told me in the middle of the night.
2: Lou Gramm would have been a good AC/DC frontman.
3: He would have.
2: That's true. If they would have decided to try him out.
3: There's not many people could do this.
0: Why you told me in the middle of the night.
3: What do you think? Is he James Brown?
2: You know who can't do that? Lou Gramm can't do that anymore.
3: No, exactly.
0: Why you told me in the middle of the night. You say it's urgent.
4: I want to be called in the middle of the night.

0: Benny Spanks?
1: Oh, no, that's not Benny Spanks. So the as the story goes...
0: Great, sorry.
1: Junior Walker was in the studio while they were recording this.
2: Okay. Now,
1: Junior Walker has a lot of soul hits, and they met him in the lobby or the hangout room or whatever, and they were like, dude, would you come in and play on our song? And he said, I'll give you one take.
2: And that's
1: so
2: what they got.
1: They convinced him to do two takes. After they kept that saxophone, they said, we got to get more saxophone on this record. So they hired a different guy to do these parts.
0: Yeah, you see where Junior comes in.
1: Right. So here is where Junior Walker comes in. And this is two takes that I think they spliced together.
2: So this is they've had to hire a new saxophone player to come in and fill in for the rest of Junior.
1: Yeah, because Junior was like, yeah, I'll give you one take. And he blew this solo down. But please, one more time.
2: Yeah.
1: But here is what Junior did.
0: Other guy.
1: So this is other guy. Junior. There you go. You get one.
2: That's amazing.
1: Four notes.
0: Wow, so
1: this,
0: so good.
1: This thing, the thing he ends on,
2: yeah,
1: is from his song Shotgun. So he quoted his own song.
2: Oh, that's so they know it's him, little signature.
1: Pretty awesome.
2: That's great.
1: Yeah, I love that stuff.
2: That sounds so much different when you just listen to it a cappella.
0: And it sounds so great all mixed together. Yeah, it does. It's completely different. Mm-hmm. Like standalone, it's wild. But those notes that he said is crazy.
1: Yeah. And when we do our show on the channel or when we do our live event, we rewind these things like to the point of where it pisses LaMangelo off.
0: Well, that's true.
2: I don't want that to happen. But especially with LaMangelo being old now.
1: That's
3: not good for his cortisone levels.
2: Tell everybody again where they could see you guys. The Loud
1: Studios. There is a event page, and we're going to start posting it like crazy. I can't wait to see. I almost tagged you in it, but I figured I know that pisses you off. So
2: I don't piss me off.
1: So Loud Studios on August 9th. Doors are at 6. Show is at 7. You got to pay to get in. This is how we're sorting through. We're keeping the riff raff out.
2: Right.
1: It's only people that are going to be there to listen. They're not there to mess around and to have conversations and to try to get laid. They're there to experience this music and keep your mouth shut because we're trying to do this.
3: I'm not going.
0: 3193 Tech Drive in St. Petersburg. That's where Loud Studios is.
2: But I need to remind everybody that there is plenty of episodes available live and free on YouTube.
1: Yes.
2: You can simply go find them by going to YouTube, searching Deep Inside the Music. It comes right up. And there is a whole vault of episodes, including ones that we have hosted on the show with you guys. And some other famous people that you've had on out there doing it. And I think I love it because I feel like I feel like if Brian Johnson was driving around this morning listening to it, he'd be interested in this.
1: Yes.
2: So I would love to see this to the where this grows, to where artists start reaching out to you and saying they want to do episodes with you. Like look at that. What's the one that Rick Beato guy does? The
3: Produce Like a Pro.
2: What is it?
3: Produce Like a Pro. Is it?
2: I don't know. You know what I'm talking about? That guy that you always...
0: Yeah, Rick Beato. What
1: Nick Burrito.
2: Yeah, his page, like where he'll sit down and break down songs with the artist.
1: What
2: I think
1: makes
2: that's
1: songs
2: great
1: So that's kind of what we do, except for our show.
2: Deep inside the song.
1: We take it deep, yo. Yeah. How deep? Bells deep.
0: Bells deep.
1: So
0: Bells
1: deep. The thing is with our channel is the magic of the channel is that this music freaks us out and we get freaked out by it.
2: Yeah.
1: So it's not a TED talk. It's not a college lecture, but listen to Lou Gramm. I mean, this is the whole reason why. This is unbelievable. Listen to this cat.
4: Make it fast, make it urgent.
1: Yeah. Here he goes.
4: Do it quick. Do it urgent.
1: What? Do it quick.
4: Gotta work, make it urgent, urgent.
1: Here it comes.
4: Urgent, urgent, urgent, urgent. Wanna quit, make it urgent, urgent. Emergency, urgent, urgent. Emergency, urgent, urgent, urgent, urgent. Emergency, urgent, urgent, urgent, urgent. Emergency.
5: Louie.
2: There you go, Lou.
0: Yeah.
2: Oh, that is awesome. And thank you for bringing the music to the people.
5: We'll bring the music to the people.
2: And then when is your Ferg show? Don't you have that coming up as well?
3: We got Ferg's coming up on
6: 22nd.
3: The 22nd of August.
2: You guys are all over
0: the place. And Lynch.
3: Docking. Doors at 7.
1: Mm-hmm. Yeah, dude, I just want to put this out into the universe. I'm manifesting this for all of us. We are going to come out to open for Docking and Lynch Mob as a multimedia spiritual musical machine.
2: Oh, boy.
1: And they're going to try to steal us. They're going to try to bring us on the tour bus and finish the tour with them. I'm just saying that.
2: Really? Because
1: right,
2: it didn't work out that way with us. Yeah. We were supposed to open for Warren Firehouse, and Firehouse kicked us off the show. Yeah. So.
0: That's not
1: good. Well, we don't like Firehouse, and we will never do an episode on Deep Inside the Music of Firehouse.
2: I gotta be honest
1: with
2: you, disappointed because I love Warren, but I'm not mad at anybody. It just didn't work out. That's the way it goes sometimes. So, gentlemen, thank you for getting up early and bringing in the Deep Inside the Music to us.
3: Thank you,
2: we
3: sir.
2: We must take a break and come back, and we'll wrap up the show. It is the Mike Calp, the show. 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

Live the Bone. Good afternoon and welcome to Senning Show. Thank you very much to JP. For staying an extra hour, appreciate that. My name is Drew Garabo, and I'm here filling in for John until he gets back.

0: If you'd like to join me in conversation, I'd quite like that. 800-771-1025. Really great to be here. Thanks a lot for joining me as we all do a little bit more to fill in for our buddy John Senning, who called yesterday, called his own show. Always a weird feeling. I've had to do it myself under not so great circumstances also. And John spilled the beans. They put Brody down, and his dog is no longer suffering. I've got a question to start things off, and I don't necessarily mean to insult anyone by asking this question, but I saw a couple of comments on the Bone Instagram and the Bone Facebook page. 99% really positive, supportive, uplifting stuff. And isn't that beautiful about the power of radio? Is that radio and a dynamic personality like John Senning can get you to care so much about a dog that you've never met. It's beautiful, really. Means that John has done a phenomenal job of building a bond, you know, of really creating a special relationship between him and you. So the overwhelming outpouring of support is absolutely beautiful. And I didn't see any negative comments per se. I'm just going to ask a question. Is it appropriate? Is it helpful to tell John to get a new dog? What is with that? Trying very hard not to use insulting terms because this is Senning Show, not Drew Garabo Live. And I like to honor John by not being the bad version of me. But would you ever, to someone who has lost a child, would you ever tell them, well, you need to have another baby? I don't think anyone would say that, right? And I saw some of them like, oh, there are so many dogs in shelters out there that need homes. Yeah, we know. John volunteers his time to advocate for pet adoption. He features a dog of the week from the Pinellas County Humane Society every single week, highlighting a dog that is in need of adoption. I cannot get my head around why people would say, and it's more than one person. Otherwise, I'd call out the person individually, but it's more than one person who says, well, you need to get a new dog. That's insanely insulting and insensitive, if you ask me. And I'm someone who prides myself on being insulting and insensitive sometimes. Who does say that, right? Who in their right mind, I guess you wouldn't be in your right mind, but who would say that crap? Hello there, it's Senning Show. My name is Drew Garabo. Who are you?
1: My name is Brian.
0: Your name is Brian?
1: Let me turn down the...
0: Oh, boy.
1: So, yeah. Where is Senning? Is John okay?
0: Are you playing a bit right now? I don't mean to insult you. Are you playing a bit right now, or is that that's not really your voice, right?
1: No, this is really my voice. But no,
0: Quit messing around. Quit messing around and use your real voice. That's not your real voice.
1: This is my voice. I'm sorry.
0: It's not. I refuse to say another word until you drop the charade, my good man, and use your actual...
1: No, but I'm saying
0: sir, you can't use that. You can't use that language on the radio. I'm just going to put you in a quick timeout. Hello there, Senning Show.
2: Hey, what's up, Drew? This is Dan.
0: Hey, Dan. How you doing, bud?
2: Good. I couldn't agree with you more, man. Sometimes getting a new dog isn't always the best decision as well. I know when my father's dog passed, he went and got a new one. because he thought, you know, that would help him relieve some of the pain. It ended up, you know, he had to get rid of the new dog because it wasn't working out. And it was just too hyper of a dog for him to take care of.
0: Yeah, and look, he did it with a good heart. He probably did it because he missed that companionship and wanted to see if something else could fill that void. But, you know, especially for a guy like John, who's Brody's been his best friend for a decade and a half now, they have augmented their life around that dog, especially these last couple of years. They've avoided taking long vacations if they couldn't take Brody along, etc. Like, we know dogs are available for adoption. Like, everyone knows. It's so hard, my good man, not to go at these people in the comments. You know, it's not my fight to fight. But then again, when you're me and pugilistic by nature, verbally, pretty much everything is your fight to fight. But damn, if you're one of those people who commented, get a new dog, there's something wrong with you. If you care for an elderly dog and it passes, you're well aware that there are dogs in this universe that need homes, right? You don't need somebody reminding you of that. Those of you who have had dogs pass, I'd love to know if more people got a new dog within the first year. You know you're signing up for that heartbreak, right? And they say that grief is the price tag of love, which it is. I mean, in life with people, you're lucky if you find that soulmate in your life, right? That person with whom you can share everything, the person who completes you, helps you be the best version of yourself. You know, you grow old together, and then one of you will die. It's what we sign up for. Grief is the price tag for love. But to tell someone whose dear best friend has just passed to get a new dog is insane to me. By the way, John and his wife, he put it on social media, so I don't mind sharing it. For the first time in about 10 years, I don't know where in the country he is. I have a pretty good idea based on an Instagram story he put up. But I love, love, love that John and Danielle got on a plane to just decompress and be with each other for a while. He'll be back whenever he's ready, and I'll be here filling in for as long as he needs me to. Hey, good afternoon. Welcome to Sending Show. My name is Drew Garabo. Who are you?
3: Hey, what's up, Drew? It's DJ.
0: Hey, what's up, man?
3: Not much. When my kids were younger, we had a beautiful dog. We had to have her put down, unfortunately. I mean, I understand what you're saying, but the people up the street were moving and couldn't keep their dog, so they offered the dog to me. So within a day, we had a new dog, only because my neighbors were like, we can't keep this dog. Would you like to have her?
0: Yeah, I mean, that's kind of the universe providing a new opportunity for you to get a dog and kind of start working on a relationship with another one. You know what I mean? Did that dog fill the void for you? Did you find yourself comparing it to your old dog? Did you tell him, you're never going to be Sparky?
3: No.
0: That's good.
3: We just loved her as she was part of the family.
0: There you go. That's a way to do it, my good man. Thank you. I mean, that's a bit of a different situation. It's not like some stranger on the internet was like, get a new dog. Your dog died. Get new dog. Hi there. It's Sending Show. I'm Drew. Who are you?
4: Brenda.
0: Hi, Brenda.
4: Well, this is Brenda with the No Boos, since when we were talking about cancer and
0: No Boo Brenda, I remember you.
4: Yeah. Well, when my dog died, I called John because I was having issues with the ashes.
0: I remember. That was at that one crematorium that wouldn't give you the cremains, or there was something going on there. I remember listening to that.
4: Yeah, it gave me dog hair that was not my dog's hair.
0: Oh, what a saga.
4: It supposedly got straightened out. But, you know, I did write, you know, even though this is hard, I didn't tell him go out and get another dog tomorrow, but I told him never not get another dog. And what I did is when I put Roscoe down, that was my dog, I let my other dog that I still had decide when I was going to get a replacement dog. And it was probably about 4 or 5 months. And she was so depressed because she didn't have her brother with her no more. So then that's when I went dog looking, and we got a puppy for her to have. And now she's back to being her normal self.
0: Aww.
4: Me, you know, I'm still mourning my dog because he was a good dog.
0: Sure. I mean,
4: he was, you know, the best thing in the world. I don't have kids, never wanted kids, so my dogs are my kids.
0: Yeah.
4: So, I mean, you know, and that's what I say. As much as it hurts when you lose one, I will never not have another dog.
0: Never not.
4: Because it's just, if you want something to love you, that's it. Get a dog because they'll love you unconditionally. And you don't have to worry what they're saying behind your back, stab you in the back.
0: Oh, you definitely
4: like
0: do.
4: That.
0: I have bad news for you, Nobu, Brenda. Roscoe was talking mad smack about you to his other dog friends when you were gone. I apologize. I'm connected in the canine communication community. And I'm sorry to be the bearer of bad news. But Roscoe would get together with his buddies, and after they were done sniffing each other's buttholes, be like, "What's up with Brenda, Roscoe?" He'd be like, "How much time you have?" 800-771-1025 is our number. Good afternoon. Welcome to Sending Show. My name is Drew. What's happening?
5: Hey, Drew. It's Dee Dee. How are you?
0: Hi, Dee Dee. I'm doing very well. Thank you. How's your day today?
5: It's going great. Thanks.
0: Good.
5: Yeah, we had a beagle. His name was Max.
0: Aww.
5: We had him for 13 years, and he's been gone now for about 15 years. We never replaced him with another dog. Mm. We thought about it, but, you know, we have his pictures in the house. We have his ashes, and we talk about him all the time. And it's like we would be comparing him, you know, another dog with him. And it's like, nope. He was the one and only Max, and
0: I respect
5: that was
0: that.
5: It. So.
0: Is that an average lifespan for a beagle? Do they have a shorter lifespan than other dogs? I don't know much about dogs and lifespans.
5: I think that's kind of average for them. He had cancer, and we had surgery for him, and he has some complications and things.
0: Dee Dee, did you have a number in your head of what you were willing to spend to keep Max alive, or was it just no matter the cost? You're gonna pay it.
5: Well, you know, we really never thought about that. I mean, it was kind of like, yeah, whatever it's gonna take, you know, to get him well. But he went through so much suffering that it was to the point where no matter how much we would have spent, it was just prolonging an existence that he didn't need.
0: Good for you. I think that's a very sensible and pragmatic way of looking at it. I just wonder sometimes, it's different for cats and dogs. I know that, you know, I've had cats, and like, there's definitely an upper limit of what I would be willing to spend to keep my cat alive. And you can call me a bad cat owner all day if you want to. That's fine. Not going to cause me a wink of sleep tonight, but there's definitely an upper limit. And it's in the hundreds of dollars. 800-771-1025. Hello there. Who are you?
6: Hey, buddy. It's Mike.
0: Hi,
6: how
0: Mike.
6: You doing?
0: How we doing, man? I'm great. Thank you.
6: I think it's just crazy that people got to say. I mean, if John had lost a child, are they going to also say, oh, why don't you just go get another one? Plenty of them need to be adopted. Like, what is the problem? It's social media, man. They just always got it. People always got to say the craziest things. And it's just, it blows my mind. Like, just be quiet. He doesn't need it right now.
0: Right. And I don't think they mean bad. You know what I mean? I don't think they have malicious intent. I think they want to help. But just take that extra second to think exactly what you said and what I said earlier. Someone loses a kid, you don't go, well, you got to try again. I guess some people probably would, you know? 800-771-1025 is the number. I guess probably there are people who would say that to someone who just lost a child, which is insane to me. Hi there, Sending Show. Drew Garabo here. Who are you?
7: Jennifer from Lakeland.
0: Hey, Jennifer from the 863. Howard, what's your favorite restaurant in Lakeland? Just out of curiosity. I love Polk County.
7: I love Uncle Nick's. That's our go-to.
0: So good. Those damn pork roll, egg and cheese on an everything egg bagel. The best.
7: Yes, absolutely. I was calling in. I'll try not to cry.
0: Uh-oh.
7: I'm actually on my way home to meet my husband and my daughter, and we are putting our dog down this afternoon.
0: Oh, no.
7: She's only 3, so that's what really sucks.
0: Well, yeah, I mean, you should wait a lot longer. What's going on? No, I'm just kidding. What's what's
7: she
0: happening?
7: She has lymphomic cancer.
0: Oh, my God.
7: And treatment just hasn't helped her. We've We've spent thousands of dollars to try. But as of yesterday, she stopped eating and she's not walking. So we have to do it today, and it's hard, but...
0: Well, if I can give you a little bit of unsolicited advice, get a new dog.
7: No. No, I'm done.
0: Yeah, once you experience that kind of heartbreak, whether it's 3 years, 12 years, 15 years, even 20 years... You want to give yourself some time, and then if you've processed it and moved on, and then you decide to get a new dog, you'll be ready for it. And if not, nobody's going to blame you one bit.
7: Absolutely, thank you.
0: Thank you, my dear. I hope everything goes well and they pass. Was there a song that your dog that they passed peacefully? Sorry. Was there a song that your dog particularly vibed to? I'd love to play it for you on the radio.
7: No, not really. She was just awesome in every sense of the word.
0: What's her name?
7: Her name is Remy.
0: Remy. The only Remy I know in music is Remy Ma. She's a rapper, and all of her stuff is very dirty. So yes. I don't think that's going to do it. But thank you very much, sweetheart. I hope it goes well this afternoon.
7: Thank you very much.
0: Thank you. I don't know if it's Remy Ma or Remy Ma. Hello there, Senning Show. Drew Garabo in the host chair. Who are you?
8: Hey, Drew. It's Steph in Michigan.
0: Hey, what's up, Steph?
8: I thank you so much for covering these days.
0: Yep.
8: I absolutely love animals. I wish I had gone into veterinary care. I'm not bad at it a little bit, medical stuff. And I'm a dog person. I'm an every animal person, but I actually raise foster kittens from bottle babies and up. Uh-huh. And unfortunately, I've lost many, many animals. I lost five dogs in 2 years. My mom's three dogs, and two of mine I had to put down because they were diabetic and just couldn't continue. And it's being more than most people can even comprehend if they don't love animals.
0: Yeah.
8: And my sister just had to put her dog down that I fought and got for her. So it was kind of my dog too.
0: Yeah.
8: And I said, can you foster? Not get a new animal. Can you foster it all?
0: Sure.
8: Because I can't be without them. The empty cage, the empty spot, that hurts me so much. I personally try to fill it with something else that I can hold and love.
0: I get that.
8: I can't say that for everybody. I wouldn't say get a new one immediately, but I think maybe fostering, but that's also not right for my sister either. So it's hard because I want to help them find some way, to get past it.
0: I can't do it without
8: another animal. Yeah. I personally can't, but my advice is for me, not for them. So exactly. I don't ever want to give someone, this is what you should do, because it's so personal and it's so heartbreaking.
0: It definitely is. And maybe it's best, Steph, that you didn't become a veterinarian because of the alarming suicide rate. They're about four times more likely to die by suicide than the general population with female veterinarians facing a risk of three and a half times. So, you know, it's great to save animals and whatnot, but golly, man.
8: It's hard.
0: It's hard.
8: It's like you taking the medical advice from people that had their own thing.
0: I love it. If you've had any kind of cancer, please tell me how to cure my prostate cancer, because I don't trust these oncologists. And thank you, Steph. Screw these oncologists who went to medical school, Harvard Medical School, Ivy League Medical School. Get out of here. Give me all the ivermectin. Give me all the herbal remedies for sure. That's going to cure cancer. Why listen to somebody with a medical degree when some random dude who dials 10 digits can give you perfectly good medical advice? Hello there. It's Senning Show. Who are you?
9: Hey, Drew. This is Silas.
0: Hello.
9: The Ewer Snake Man.
0: The what?
9: Yeah, I was the Ebor Snake Man before COVID back in 2020.
0: Oh, the Ebor Snake Man. You're the one who would bring your snake down to Ebor. What's up, man?
9: Yeah, I just wanted to call in because recently my service dog, Oreo, died from cancer on July 8th, actually, at the same same night and same time window that my brother died from an overdose in 2020.
0: Oh, goodness gracious. So, that's a lot, dude.
9: But I'm on my way back over to Tampa to see some friends at their office because I got a new one yesterday. Oh. And I can say one of the best places that I would say to go to do that would be Falkenberg Road. They have tons. They have like 200 dogs over there right now that need homes.
0: Oh, okay.
9: And I picked like five of them, and I ended up with a puppy yesterday. I ended up with one that they called Cupcake. Yeah, she's awesome.
0: Sweet. Love that for you, Silas. Thanks for checking in, brother. Appreciate it very much. Good hearing from you.
9: Yeah, haven't seen you for a while. Yep.
0: All right. Let's see if we can get this person on the line. Telemarketers are out of control today. Hello? Come on, please. Big money, big money, big money. No whammies. Hello? Lately, they've been hanging up as soon as I ask their name or them to repeat their name. Joge and I filmed one today, and this guy said, hello, thank you for holding. My name is Jordan. I was like, Jordan? Like the goat? Like number 20? Click. I feel like there's a, I could make.

0: Right? They don't, they just, boom, strictly business, baby. If someone's trying to sell you something, I don't know much about sales. I was a sales guy for 3 years when I was out of radio with the Orlando Magic, sold season ticket packages. But I know that you're selling relationships. You buy not because of the product, but you buy because someone has made you want to buy from them. Could be a pen, season ticket package, burial plot, which is what they seem to be selling in India. Hello there, it's Senning Show. My name is Drew. What's yours?
1: Hello, Mr. Garavo. This is Jim.
0: Hi, Jim. What's up?
1: And just a tip for all your callers when they do call, every time you say, hi, this is Drew, just say your name so that you're wrong most of the time, but when you do pick up, you're ready.
0: There you go. Well done.
1: I had a poodle. Had her for 11 years. She had got cancer.
0: Ugh.
1: Took her to the vet. Said, just feed her steak and take her, you know, home. And, of course, we didn't do that. We went and she had surgery.
0: Yeah.
1: Lived about another maybe 8-10 months.
0: Ugh.
1: And then one day, and it, you know, her legs weren't working right, but she was perfectly happy. And one day she just kind of was laying there and not moving at all. And just panting, and, you know, slightly. So we all said goodbye. We wrapped her up, took her down to the vet. And, you know, they put you in a little room and I'm sitting there and she's just laying all wrapped up in the blanket. And so I scooped up some water and I brought it over to her and she licked it. The doctor, and I was by myself because my wife and kids, you know, they couldn't do it. They shouldn't.
0: No.
1: Doctor comes in, unwraps her.
0: Oh, man.
1: That little, I don't want to say it, but she sat up, shook her head, and was sitting there panting. And when I say she did not move a muscle for an hour, a minimum.
0: Oh.
1: The doctor checked her out, looked at me and said, I can't put this dog down.
0: Oh my God. So did you do it yourself?
1: I took her home. She lasted another 3 months.
0: There you go. Attaboy. God, that had a happy ending. Thank God. I should have realized that I was chumming the water for painful dog dying stories. But look, if it helps you process the grief, I'm all about it. 800-771-1025. Good afternoon, Senning Show. My name is Drew. What's yours?
2: Hey, Drew. It's Randall.
0: Hi, Randall.
2: How are you doing today?
0: What's up? Doing real great. Thank you, Randall. Love handle. How are you doing, man?
2: Not too bad, all things considered. Hey, you know, I moved here in 95. My wife and kid wanted a dog. I was dead set against it. I did not want a dog. I went through dog before when I was a kid. I didn't want to go through that again. So far, I put 7 in the ground,
0: man.
2: It's been worth it. Without a doubt.
0: Oh, good.
2: You get more from that pet than that pet could ever get from you. They definitely warm your heart, make you feel good. Still got a bunch of them at home. And probably I'll end up dying before all of them die.
0: Well, man, that's, I'll tell you what, to be able to process the grief of 7 dogs dying, that is, that's really something. Well done, sir. Some people take a lot of time after one dog. Some people can put 7 in the ground. Maybe some of them weren't even ready to go yet. Hello, Senning Show. I'm Drew. Who are you? Hello? We've had a really good streak of people being there and attentive when we put them on the air. So, streak had to end sometime, right? Just be a little patient here. Probably have me on mute. From the 954, hello. If you're calling from the sir, yes, I'm sorry. I sorry you made us wait for so long.
2: Drew, I'm sorry. I didn't realize I was on here. I appreciate you taking my call.
0: All good, man. What's up?
2: Well, I wanted to talk about this whole thing with John losing his dog. I've recently lost a dog myself. And I'll be honest with you, someone that makes a comment like what they said, just get another dog, obviously is not a true pet person or a dog person. Secondly, the thing I want to say and what's most important is when you have to put an animal down, that woman that called in earlier that was on her way there to put her 3-year-old dog down.
0: Yeah.
2: That is so

0: emotional, but the thing is, what people don't realize is so many people take their dog to the vet when they're getting ready to put them down,
1: yeah,
0: and they can't be there with the dog when it goes down. They leave the dog with basically a complete stranger,
1: yep,
0: to do that for them, and that is so heartbreaking.
1: Oh, it's awful.
0: Be there for your animal, okay?
1: Yeah.
0: You are their life.
1: Laps of Love, I think, is the organization. Yeah, thank you. Laps of Love, I believe, is the organization that will come to you and in a humane way put your pet down with you holding it. We had scheduled that for my cat, Punkin, but Punkin died the day before the appointment. Saved me a lot of money. Appreciate it, Punkin. But they do a wonderful, wonderful service because, yeah, handing your animal over to a stranger to euthanize, I've had to do that with smooches. No fun. See if we can get someone here. Hello? Come on. Ooh. Hello?
2: Hello, this is David with Auto Claim Solutions on the recorded line. How are you doing today?
1: David, I'm doing great, buddy. How's your day, man?
2: I'm good also. Thank you so much for asking. I'm so sorry to bother you, but I believe you were in an accident which was not your fault, right?
1: What? If you mean by accident that I soiled my underpants, yes, I had a very bad accident this morning.
2: All right, sir. So, did the accident happen this year or last year?
1: Oh, well, this morning was this year, sir. I don't know how this morning could be last year unless today was January 1st, but it's not, right?
2: All right, sir. So, what was the month of your accident?
1: Well, like I said, I soiled myself this morning after a very unfortunate incident where I thought I could hold in a fart. I'm sure you've been there a million times, right? So it was this morning, July, whatever today is.
2: All right, this morning, sir.
1: Yep.
2: July this year, am I right?
1: I think you are. Yes, I believe you are right on.
2: All right, sir. How did the accident happen?
1: Okay. It's kind of embarrassing. You said your name is David?
2: Yes.
1: Can I call you Dave? Is that all right?
2: Yes, you can call me.
1: Thank you. Dave, by the way, how long you been working at the call center, Dave? Dave?
2: Sorry, sir, say it again, please.
1: Oh, how long have you been working at the call center? Just trying to establish.
2: How did the accident happen?
1: Yeah, I'm trying to establish a little rapport. You know, you need to learn the finer points of conversation. You can't just rush right into the sales pitch. Just trying to have some little mutual convo here. You know what I mean? You get to know me, I get to know you, then I end up buying your product, right? Win-win.
2: Sir, I am asking you, how did the accident happen?
1: And I am asking you, how long have you been working at the call center? Unfrickin' believable.
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0: Philly tomorrow. Joe just coming in at 3 with me in the place to be today. Just call Mo in the house on Thursday if you wanted to get tickets to the Mo Comedy Jam. Just call Mo Comedy Jam. We will be releasing a small, small, small handful of seats on Thursday. You just got to be ready to snatch them up. Once we drop them, they're going to go quickly. It is the Just Call Mo Comedy Jam, August 8th. Side Splitters, early show. Your headliner, J.J. Curry, will be on sending show tomorrow afternoon. Maurice, a.k.a. A Cat Named Mo, will be your host. Ross Padgett is another one of the comics, and I'll be doing 5 hot minutes, for which I've been practicing intensely. I've done a couple of open mic nights. I'll do a couple more. Wanted to do one last night, but after 6 hours of running my jibber jabber on the radio, my brain was mushier than mush. Let's give away a 4-pack to the Grunge Fest 2. Not also, but the second Grunge Fest at Janice Live, August 7th. Mike O said we could give away a 4-pack. 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
16: How in the world you had to get a coupon that you could show at the grocery store? Every adult over the age of 15 could purchase 1 pound of coffee every 5 weeks. And then in 43, they reduced that to 1 pound every 6 weeks. That's less than one cup of coffee a day for coffee drinkers. People must have been losing their freaking mind, right? You couldn't grow coffee beans in Florida, I imagine, due to the humidity. 800-771-1025. If you went to a restaurant, they would reduce the amount of coffee that they would give you in a cup. In other words, by reducing the amount, they could make 4 cups of coffee serve 5 people. How are people not losing their minds, right? I mean, sure, you got to worry about the spread of Nazism. You got to worry about global conflict, the moral implications of dropping hydrogen bombs, atomic bombs. But really, rationing coffee seems like absolute hell. The government telling you how much coffee you can drink. I'm glad we all got to learn something together today. There's a news story, and I was very blessed that my son never had to go on any kind of mental health medication. I imagine that there are quite a few of you parents out there who have your kids on psychotropic drugs for depression, anxiety, ADD, ADHD, etc. Which, by the way, if that was a thing when I was a kid, I definitely would have been diagnosed. But thankfully, they didn't even have those terms when I was a kid, let alone medication for it. But our Surgeon General, with whom I don't always agree, in fact, I don't often agree, is now looking to deprescribe. I've never heard of that term before I read this article, but following the lead of one Robert F. Kennedy Jr., they are trying to deprescribe psychiatric medications. I don't know how to feel about that because there are legit mental conditions that kids struggle with. The downside of that medication is they feel nothing, right? I would love to hear from any parent out there who feels that medication, these psychotropic medications, has actually helped their kid through depression, anxiety, etc. Hello there, it's Setting Show. My name is Drew Garabo. What's yours?
17: Hi, Drew. This is Tom.
16: Hi, Tom. What's up?
17: I was just wondering, what was the drink they banned?
16: Is this a D's Nuts joke, sir?
17: Damn it.
16: It was. What were you gonna say if I said it?
17: Coughing on these nuts.
16: Coughing. Yeah, you could have said coughing on these nuts.
17: Yeah.
16: All right, that would have worked if I were a dumber man, which today I am not. But don't give up hope. You can get me. I can be gotten. This Saturday, if you're in the Riverview area, which I never am, but I will be this Saturday, I'll be at the Taco Dirty. I will be your quote-unquote celebrity line server. They allowed me last week to come to the Soho location and create my own bowl, the Garabo Bowl, and we will be selling it at the Riverview Taco Dirty this Saturday at 5 o'clock. I hope you can come on by. I'll be there till 8, serving up smiles and food. And they are good enough. The Chicho Restaurant Group, love them. Fresh Kitchen, J. Luigi, and Taco Dirty, among a few other ventures. They will be selling my Garabo Bowl, and they're going to take the day's sales and they're going to match them and make a donation to Bay It Forward, which is my 501c3, by which we are giving electronics to kids undergoing cancer treatment. We did our first delivery yesterday at St. Joseph's, gave a kid an NEX playground system to help him distract himself through the awful treatments for cancer. Hello there. Who are you?
18: Hey, Drew. It's Caleb. How you doing, buddy?
16: Hey, Caleb. Doing real well, man. Thank you. What's up?
18: Good, good. So I wanted to talk to you about the topic there of the coffee there. So it's not a bad deal if you get the instant the coffee there, the Taster's Choice.
16: Taster's Choice. They still make that?
18: Yeah, they still make it.
16: That's great.
18: And you know what, dude? It actually works really well. If you ever want a protein shake and you want a coffee flavor, you just add a tablespoon or a half a tablespoon in it, and it becomes like a mocha shake if you really want that, you know?
16: Yeah, but I mean, it's never going to work as a substitute for a nice, hot, steaming cup of coffee, right?
18: Not really, but, you know, if you need to be, you can. Obviously, when we're camping, we used to use that.
16: Oh, my God, yeah. Now, what's really, really puzzling to me, Caleb, is the number of people who have coffee makers at their job where they could get free coffee every day, yet they stop at a chain coffee place on their way in, spending between $5 and $10 on some iced coffee, frozen coffee, hoo-ha thingy, when you could just drink a free cup of black coffee when you get to work, you know?
18: Guilty.
16: Oh, okay. Sorry. I did it today. I mean, we have a Keurig here at work, but because I arrived here early, thanks to an early radiation appointment. Love you, ladies. Appreciate that. I went down to the Hale Life Bakery that's in our plaza and got a cup of their hot drip coffee. Solid. Rock solid. Hello there. It's Senning Show. My name is Drew Garabo. What's yours?
19: Hi, this is Laura from Tampa.
16: Nice to speak with you, Laura. What's going on today?
19: Hey, I was calling about the whole psychotropic issue.
16: Yes, ma'am.
19: I myself learned as an adult that I was ADD. My whole life made sense. You know, we didn't have these drugs when we were younger, and psychiatrists are amazed at how we developed our own coping skills for kind of covering our butt, so to speak, regarding losing things, organizing things, doing schoolwork. But my nephew couldn't have gotten through school without it. And my son, you know, high school, prep school, Tampa graduate, University of Florida honors, on the way to being a biomedical engineer, developed THC-induced psychosis, which is an epidemic with these kids nowadays. I'm not anti-weed, but this is a real thing happening. And if my son didn't have the mental health medications, you know, adjusted and worked on over time, I mean, he'd probably be living under a bridge somewhere. You know, we went through hell with all of it because it's just, there wasn't a lot out there when he was in college, and I kind of contacted NAMI and did the best I could to find the best help we could. But some people really need this stuff, you know?
16: Yeah, you're right. And I mean, the downside of it, it's got side effects. I'm sure I'd see the TV commercials. but if you get a version of your kid that is more attentive, that does well in school, et cetera, then that's what it's all about. And that weed-induced psychosis, to me, that just means them kids can't handle their weed. No, I'm just kidding.
19: It's really, there were the dabs.
16: It's
19: the
16: a thing.
19: Dabs are like heroin.
16: I know. I know.
19: If I did a dab right now, I'd be on the floor. And I
16: pussy.
19: I'm okay with THC.
16: Yeah, me too. But dabs, you know, you're exactly right. Like a, you know, little dab will do you. Do you wrong. It's like a hippie crack. Well, I guess that's what they call whippets. But if you are a non-partaker and you don't know what a dab is, highly concentrated wax, higher THC content. It's for when you smoke so much, you develop a high tolerance, so you're not even really getting high anymore. So then you go to dabs, and now you can get like an electric wax pen that you can smoke out of. But back in the day, you had to have a dab rig. And it was like you're smoking crack. You felt like you're smoking crack. It's this long, involved thing with the dab thing here. And then you got a spoon and a knife and crazy. But yeah, that will put you under. And that's what these kids are doing now. So I guess weed psychosis is a thing. Hello there. Who are you?
20: Hey, Range from Bradenton, Drew. How you doing, buddy?
16: Bradenton's Lee. I'm doing great, buddy. Thank you.
20: Hey, I just wanted to touch base on two subjects. The psych meds. I saw a documentary when I was living in a rehab center about 2 years ago. It was about 4 years old. Documentary about psych meds. It was so so ridiculous what they're giving out, and the people that the doctors that sell it and push it are getting free trips to Hawaii and shit. It was crazy. But I was supposed to be on psych drugs back in the 80s. Diagnosed me, you know, and I never took them because I didn't like the way they felt, and Paxil and juice ball and stuff like that.
16: Yeah.
20: And I'd be dead now if I would have took them.
16: Oh.
20: But I'm pretty sure because it's so harmful.
16: Yeah. I've always heard the side effects are even worse than the benefits that the medications might give. Again, I'm ignorant. I'm not a medical professional at all. But it just seems like it wouldn't be worth it to sacrifice what you have to sacrifice in order to maybe heighten your or improve your attention span a little bit. But again, what the hell do I know?
20: The worst part was the young kids, like 6 and 8, that they're putting on these.
16: Oh,
20: and
16: yeah.
20: They give them a side effect drug for what they're taking, which is even worse. So, but anyway, the worst instant coffee I ever had, I put it on my tears, top full of these nuts.
16: Right on. Have no idea what you just said, but right on. All right, hang tight. The one and only JoJo will be joining me next. Can't wait. We're going to run through some news stories. We're going to play a game at 3:30 that can win you more fantastic cats and prizes. Hang tight. It is Setting Show being hosted by me, Drew Garabo.
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0: Yesterday, I welcomed her with Notorious B.I.G.'s Juicy. Joanne, do you know why I'm welcoming you with this particular song right here today?
1: I'm trying to let the song play in my head because I know it. I don't know it.
2: I saw you and him walking in the rain.
0: Do you know the artist?
1: I do not.
0: It is a true one-hit wonder, if ever there was one, if this was a hit, which it was not. First name, Oren.
1: Ooh, Punchak.
0: O-R-A-N. What?
1: Punchak. I went to school with an Oren Punchak.
0: Oh, okay. I thought that was a name that, like, we were supposed to know.
1: I don't

0: Orin Jones.
1: Nope.
0: And his nickname, Orin Juice Jones.
2: Oh.
0: The Juice. You don't know this song?
2: I do not know this song.
0: Joanne, it is my pleasure, and I apologize for the some 15 years we've known each other now that I never exposed you to one of the greatest. It's not one of the greatest songs in the history of songs.
2: Is the video great?
0: No.
2: Okay.
0: It's the last 90 seconds or so when Orin Juice Jones, who caught his girl and him walking in the rain, when she walks in the door.
2: Ooh.
0: And he gives her the what fur. You know how men will give him the what fur?
2: Oh, yes, I do.
0: Well, never in the history of American music. Maybe Goodbye Earl is the closest comparison.
2: Okay.
0: What the Dixie Chicks did to Earl is what Orin Juice does to this lady verbally.
2: Oh.
0: Verbally. Let me see. Hey, hey, baby, how you doing? Come on in here. Got some hot chocolate out of the stove waiting for you. Oh, no, no, no. Don't go look into that closet. There's so many great lines.
2: Oh, he says it all out.
0: Oh, he's about to.
2: He just saw them walking. How does he even know what they were doing?
0: They were holding hands.
2: Okay.
0: He's never going to be the same.
2: Maybe she was going to fall. She was a little unsteady on her feet.
0: Not possible. Here comes the Juice.

0: Yes.
1: Never in the history of music. Right.
0: What was he thinking about?
1: Huh?
0: What are you trying to prove?
1: Huh?
0: Huh? He's with the juice. You know, I gave you silk suits, Gucci handbags, blue diamonds. I gave you things you couldn't even pronounce.
1: Now I can't give you nothing but advice.
0: Because you're still young.

0: cupcake I saw you with.
1: Oh, cupcake.
0: That's right. Silly rabbit tricks are made for kids. Did you know that?
1: Yeah.
0: You without me like cornflake without the milk.
1: It's my world. You're just a squirrel trying to get a nut. What a jam. What a jam.
2: Shocking that he didn't make it in this world.
1: Wait, I know, right? Like, serving up something like that.
2: Wow.
1: Orange Juice Jones never had a second hit. Insane to me, but it's true.
2: I think people should just use that for any breakup.
1: Oh, yeah.
2: Just play it.
1: Oh, yeah. You just put that on a boombox, and then when she walks in, it's like, hey, baby, how you doing?
2: Wow, he was
1: serving it up.
2: Yeah.
1: When he says that hush puppy shoe wearing crumb cake I saw you with, I just can't help but think about actual crumb cake and how good that, remember the Drake's coffee cake?
2: It's like a piece of cake, a piece of crumb cake.
1: Exactly.
2: Yes.
1: It had that topping. I don't even know how to describe that topping.
2: It's like butter and brown sugar just rolled into little balls.
1: That's exactly it.
2: Yes, and it's delicious. Oh,
1: so damn good. The tragedy of coffee cake is,
2: I love coffee cake.
1: I ate it before I was drinking coffee. So I never really got to enjoy the thorough, delicious taste of coffee cake with a coffee. I can only imagine that it was heavenly.
2: I'm bringing you coffee cake tomorrow.
1: Question, and I know that you come from an Italian family, but there are a lot of similarities between the Italians and the Jews, or maybe that's just me because my dad's Italian, my mom's Jewish. Were you an Entenmann's family? Or was that just a Jew thing?
2: We did.
1: It's okay. You're not anti-Semitic if you didn't have Entenmann's.
2: No, I know that we...
1: You're not. Everybody else is.
2: Did. I feel like, though, it was at not my mom's mom. I think it was at my dad's mom's.
1: She was an Entenmann's person? Was she part Jewish?
2: She would always have... No, that's the Lebanese side of me.
1: Oh, yeah. That's right.
2: Yeah. Oh,
1: I wonder if that's like a Middle Eastern, Ashkenazi... Lebanese kind of thing for the odd.
2: I mean, maybe. I also, like, she wasn't a huge baker, but like my Nana was the baker, so there's always fresh stuff. So
1: yeah.
2: That's why I don't remember it being there, but I feel like at my grandma's, that's where we would have, you know, the packaged, you know, treats to have.
1: Entenmann's, there was something about
2: it. And Werther's. She always had a bowl of Werther's.
1: Oh, God. Why did the generation before our parents' generation, why did they accept such lousy, hard candies?
2: I don't know. And then the ones that were wrapped in like the
1: strawberry?
2: Yeah, but it was just like either red or blue or yellow.
1: Yep. No flavor difference.
2: No.
1: Just different wrappers.
2: Just different wrappers.
1: And then you suck on them. Thank you. And then they would pull your bridge work or dental work right out of your damn mouth.
2: Yes.
1: Awful. Did you listen to the first part of the show? And if so, did you learn along with me that we used to engage in coffee rationing in this country?
2: I didn't. I missed that. I apologize.
1: Okay.
2: I had a little bit of work to do.
1: Things are happening.
2: And people were in my office. Mm-hmm. And I try not to be so like rude, but I am rude sometimes. Mm-hmm. And I missed it.
1: So,
2: but I did not know that we were rationing coffee.
1: In this date, in 1943, President Franklin Roosevelt announced the end of coffee rationing because the coffee that we were getting from South and Central America, U-boats were firing upon American ships, so the coffee couldn't make it to America. So the coffee that we did get had to go to the servicemen and women, well, probably just men back then.
2: Mm-hmm.
1: They needed the coffee, so the American public had to limit themselves to less than one cup of coffee every single day. You got a stamp that would allow you to buy a pound of coffee every 6 weeks.
2: 6 weeks?
1: That's what I'm saying.
2: That wouldn't even last me 6 days.
1: Same. And I cannot imagine the American people just no coffee. All right. A couple of news stories I have pulled for the two of us to discuss today. Our number, by the way, should you care to join us, we are in for Sending Show. JoJo is playing the part of Drew Garabo. I'm playing the part of me on John's Joints. And I wanted to pull some stories that I knew John would be super passionate about. By the way, Mr. Setting will be back with us when he is ready.
2: Mm-hmm.
1: And do you agree with me? The people who made comments like, you should get a new dog are idiots.
2: Yes.
1: Thank you.
2: 100%.
1: You'd never say that to a person.
2: No, you would not.
1: Like, oh, we lost the baby. Oh, you should have another one.
2: You should start trying.
1: Never, no one should say things like that.
2: People just need to mind their own business and let people grieve in their own way. There's no right or wrong way to do any of it.
1: Precisely. And if getting a new dog helped you, that's awesome.
2: Great.
1: But you're not everybody.
2: Correct.
1: And letting us know that there are dogs in shelters out there that, you know, yeah, we know. We try to get them adopted.
2: Correct.
1: It's not like, I would love to get a new dog, but I cannot figure out where to adopt one from. Boo.
2: Yeah,
1: I don't know why you would talk like that.
2: He might.
1: Earth's catastrophic cycle. This story is right up Senning's alley. Study reveals how our planet's biggest disasters strike every 27 million years, and we're due one soon. There's a hidden cycle, according to a geologist at NYU, said that disasters strike once every 27 million years, and we are due for a cataclysm, great word, in the not too distant future. Do you think the world will end by earthquake, tsunami, hurricane, massive fires, or other?
2: Have we not had massive cataclysmic
1: Love that you use that word.
2: Things happen recently that it's been 20. It hasn't been 27 million years since we've had one.
1: Well, the ones we've had are not major. Like we think they're major. These earthquakes that happen, little pussy ass 7.8 on the Richter scale.
2: Yeah.
1: I'm talking 10, 11, 50 on the Richter scale.
2: So what is going to happen?
1: I don't know. That's the fun part.
2: Is it?
1: It could be cool lava covering thousands of square miles.
2: Oh my God, could you imagine just burning?
1: No, I cannot. What would be the most, I think the most pleasant one would just be like the dinosaurs, an asteroid just smashing into our planet.
2: And just blowing it up?
1: Yeah, like you want something that's going to kill everyone immediately. You don't want to suffer through like that nuclear winter. Of like,
2: no.
1: Oh, I'm gonna forage for my own food. Get out of here! I can't. I'll forage up to the Piggly Wiggly and get like a one of those pecan log rolls or whatever.
2: Ooh, some divinity. Coffee cake. Mm. Do you think getting sucked up in like a massive tornado of some sort like that? If it just and then we were just flying around and then you died.
1: That'd be exhilarating before you die for sure, but also terrifying.
2: Yeah, I mean, I feel like it's all gonna be pretty terrifying.
1: I would love one of those belches from the sun. I think they're called flares, if I'm not mistaken.
2: Okay.
1: Because the sun, you know, we're taught from little kids that the sun is this benign little, like, happy, like, I'm heating the earth. Mm. When in actuality, that sun is a bitch. It's a mother effing bitch. It wants to fry us. I have a theory. You want to hear the most cockamamie theory that you've ever heard in your entire life?
2: Oh, you're
1: this,
2: good for
1: this
2: it.
1: Is a dumb theory, and I'm very good for these.
2: Okay.
1: I have a theory that Mercury used to be just like Earth. And then the sun drew it in a little bit and it burnt to what it is right now, uninhabitable.
2: Oh.
1: That Venus used to be Earth.
2: Really?
1: And then it got swallowed up by the sun because the sun keeps growing. It's this giant supernova ball of fire. So then Earth is next. So then the next planet that we need to be worried about, Mars. That's Mars is the next Earth. That's what they're saying. That's just my theory, that Mercury used to be Earth, Venus used to be Earth.
2: And it was like inhabited by people?
1: Yep. Yep.
2: And or aliens?
1: Yep. We are aliens. I mean, we're all aliens. If you're from another planet, you're an alien.
2: True.
1: So I think we're eventually, the sun is just going to go, we'll take you. And then Elon Musk and a handful of other super geniuses will have figured out how to inhabit Mars already. These are just the things I think about when I should be sleeping. Hello?
3: Yo. What's up, man?
1: Nothing. What are you doing?
3: You know, honestly, if it is lava, it's kind of probably our best chance to survive considering how hot it's been outside.
1: Well, the average temperature in Florida, just so you know, doesn't even reach 100 degrees, my good man. I'm sorry, did you say magma?
3: Molting hot lava.
1: Oh, I would lava to put these nuts all over your face, dumbass.
2: I was wondering how you were going to get there.
1: Thank you.
2: You got there.
1: 800-771-1025. Have you watched the television program Paradise on Hulu?
2: Yes, but not the second season.
1: Okay, second season is great.
2: I know. I feel like you told me that, yeah. And I'll do it.
1: Really good. But for those of you who have not watched, it is a caldera that happens in Antarctica, which I believe, and you geologists who listen to the program, I know you're out there, can correct me. I believe a caldera is an underground volcano. And there is one under Old Faithful, if I'm not mistaken, at Yellowstone National Park or Yosemite or one of those parks. And they are worried that that could erupt, which would basically swallow up the entire United States of America and leave us fending for ourselves.
2: Yep, that's what it is, all right.
1: All right, from natural disasters to a disaster happening right here in Tampa Bay, the Buccaneers.
2: Oh, my God.
1: Yesterday, Vita Vea. Okay, look.
2: I heard you talk about that last night. I was like...
1: Well, now the Baker Mayfield story is national news because the Daily Mail, my favorite website in the history of websites since FARC, Daily Mail... Chaos surrounds future of starting NFL quarterback as contract talks hit the rocks before camp begins. And it's all about how Baker Mayfield has not been offered a new contract with training camp set to start less than 24 hours from right now. The question is, two questions, and I'd love to ask you Buccaneers fans this. I'm more of a fantasy football fan than a Buccaneers fan. I root for the Bucs. Two reasons. Number one, I live here. Well, three reasons. Number one, I live here. Number two, Coach Keefe. And number three, Cody Mock. I've gotten to know them pretty well at the All-Star weekends, and they're just super nice guys. Both of them enormous gingers. I love them so much, and it makes me root for their team so that they're happy. But should they pay Baker Mayfield based on what he's done so far? He got us to the playoffs the last 2 years. All right? He definitely picked up the slack after Tom Brady left. But he wants a deal, quote, that reflects his performance and is more in line of what quarterbacks of a similar caliber are making, which includes leading the Bucs to two straight playoff appearances in 2023 and 2024. Do you extend Baker? His current annual value of his contract.

0: and he'll make about $44 million. These numbers are just insane to me. Like, it's hard to conceptualize what those numbers really mean. But when you look at similar players and what they're making, it seems like they should pay Baker. And I wouldn't have said this had I not watched the television program Quarterbacks on Netflix. Have you watched it?
1: I did.
0: Did you watch the whole thing?
1: I did.
0: I've only seen two episodes.
1: Okay. I really enjoyed it.
0: He's such a personable guy.
1: Yeah. It made me love him even more.
0: Yeah.
1: I look at him and I listen, clearly no expert. I'm a judge. I'm not a football expert. What he does as a quarterback in comparison to a lot of other quarterbacks, the way he runs the ball, the way his agility, I mean, he puts his whole self on the line every time.
0: Yep.
1: And you don't see that with a lot of them. They just get sacked. They just go down. They just slide.
0: He's a dog.
1: And to me, that's the dog you want in your fight.
0: Correct. He'll throw interceptions because that's what you do when you're a swashbuckling kind of player.
1: Yeah.
0: But I think
1: it's going to happen.
0: The Buccaneers invested in him and he invested in the Buccaneers at the perfect time for him and the perfect time for the Bucs. And I think you have to reward that. And I think he might be the kind of guy where if you give him a big extension, he's going to play his ass off no matter what.
1: Yes.
0: But I think he wants to prove to fans, to ownership, to everyone that he is worth that inflated amount of money. I think you got to extend him, and I think you've got to sign Vita Vea. Otherwise, you go into this season with arguably the most important player on defense and the most important player on offense up in the air.
1: Yeah, which is crazy to me.
0: Yeah, imagine like going into a season of football without fully feeling like your organization believes in you. Like you're out there taking snaps as giant defensive players are trying to separate your head from the rest of your body.
1: Yeah.
0: Thinking to yourself, how come you don't want me, man?
1: I don't understand the tactic behind, like, I don't know what the reasoning for not just sitting down with him already and going, okay, let's figure this out. Maybe it's a gradual, the first year is this, the second year is this, and then by the end, you're making what you want to make, something along the, I mean, but I just don't understand that. And the same with Vita. I don't know why you wouldn't want to retain your best players.
0: Right. You lost Mike Evans.
1: Yes, because of your, I'll never understand that.
0: Me either. 800-771-1025 is the number. I think you got to pay Baker now, and I think you've got to pay Vita Vea now. Otherwise, going into this season with that kind of uncertainty and flux doesn't exactly spell success for the team this year and beyond. And once it gets national news, then Baker loses a game. Then they're up there with the press conference and like, Baker, how does it feel knowing that you're playing for a team that didn't have the faith to extend you a couple more years? Well, it sucks. Okay, great. You know, we saw it for the Lightning with Steven Stamkos. Now, with Stammer, I don't know that he would admit this publicly. And if he's back here for the summer, love you, Steven. I hope this doesn't hit you the wrong way. You can DM me if you do. He follows me on Twitter. I shamed him into it at an event.
1: That was nice.
0: I did a charity event for the Ryan Callahan Foundation, and I was up on the stage and I pointed out Steven and I said, it would be really great if you would follow me back on Twitter. And he said, if you make a donation to Ryan Callahan's foundation, I will. Stroke the check right there. Got that follow. Won't answer my DMs. But anyway, with Stamkos, I think he would tell you now that he made an enormous mistake taking a deal with Nashville that paid him more money. And I think the Lightning would say we would be in much better shape had we kept Steven Stamkos. But then again, you keep Steven Stamkos, maybe you don't have the money to keep a Jake or to even get a Jake Guentzel.
1: Yeah.
0: But I mean, losing in the first round for the past three seasons, that is not the measure of success that we like to see.
1: No.
0: 800-771-1025. Do you sign Baker? Do you make Baker struggle through the season without? I mean, it's hard to shed tears for a guy who's going to make $40 million this year. Like, that is difficult to find a place of sympathy for him. But when you look around at the other players and go, I'm better than this guy, and this guy is making that.
1: Correct. That's where it gets a little tip.

0: tacky.
1: It does, and I hope that they can find a way to sign him, because the guy is, he does a lot for the community. He is a straight up dog. He's the guy you want.
0: And when you think about it, just in general, if you're looking for a job, you go by what the average of where you live.
1: Correct.
0: But, you know, if I'm being an office manager, then what is the average office manager? Then I deserve, you know, way more than that because I'm better than that.
1: You are. You're way better than that.
0: I look at what the norm is, and that's what I should be compensated for the workload that I'm doing.
1: Load. Average salary for an office manager in Tampa Bay. What do you think it is?
0: I would say...
1: Ooh, oh, man, you're going to be so pissed.
0: I would say, I don't know.
1: What do you like, if you had to guess, the average salary for an office manager in the Tampa Bay area ranges from blank to blank. Low end, what do you think?
0: 55 to 70.
1: Oh, all right. You're almost dead on. It typically ranges from 48 to 80, depending on the source data, company size, and required responsibilities.
0: And then you want to know what they expect them to do?
1: Tell
0: everything.
1: Me. Oh,
0: for no money.
1: Yes,
0: to not be able to live in today's day and age.
1: Our average hourly rate of $29 an hour. Damn, $29 an hour. For someone who grew up with the minimum wage being $3.35 an hour, those numbers are hard. But you're worth Baker Mayfield money.
0: Thank
1: I mean, they
0: you.
1: Should pay you $40 million.
0: I stand with Bake.
1: And finally, before we take a break and do the game that I've crafted for us today, there is a bizarre story involving eBay being on the hook and settling with a couple in Massachusetts for $56 million.
0: Golly.
1: Now, you're asking yourself, Garabo, filling in for Senning, why would eBay pay an individual $56 million?
0: Yes, that's what I'm wondering.
1: Happy to tell you. This couple from Natick, Massachusetts, most famous resident locally is Paul Delgado from Natick, Massachusetts. I know that because I'm from Framingham, we're the neighboring town over. They run an online newsletter called E-Commerce Bites. I guess they talk about buying and selling online and all kinds of stuff. They said some not so flattering things about eBay.
0: Okay.
1: And I guess some employees, 7 former eBay employees, took it personally. They carried out a coordinated harassment campaign against the couple that included, but was not limited to, sending them live cockroaches and spiders.
0: Lost my mind there.
1: Sending them a funeral wreath. Sending a bloody pig face mask to the couple's home. The employees also sent pornographic magazines with the husband's name on them to a neighbor home, and they planned to break into the couple's garage to install a GPS device on their car. So those employees have agreed to a $56 million settlement to this couple. You can send anything you want to my house for $56 million. Send all the porno mags to my neighbors. Right? But what an insane thing to do. Like, unless your name's Jimmy eBay and you own the company, why would you take it that personally?
0: Holy cow, the amount of life that these people need to get. I'm out at cockroaches and spiders, but anything else is fair game.
1: Yeah, like opening a... Oh, you said, do you have the same Maurice thing with cockroaches? He is the biggest cockroachophobe I've ever seen in my entire life.
0: I mean, listen, no, I'm better than him.
1: Okay,
0: yeah,
1: in many ways.
0: For sure.
1: In every way.
0: Pretty much.
1: Yeah.
0: But, you know, now my child, you know, if there's something, you go into that mode of, okay, kill or be killed, so I got to kill.
1: Fight or flight.
0: And I make her do it every time.
1: Do you kill all insects in your house?
0: I don't want to, but I also don't want them crawling on me or biting me. Or the only thing that I don't really mind are geckos. They can live rent free.
1: Yeah, same. Well, I mean, my cat takes care of that little problem. I will kill bugs, but I will not kill spiders. I believe that spiders, there's something special about them.
0: I know. I try not to. I just hate them so much.
1: Why? What they do?
0: Because they could be poisonous. Yes, I do.
1: Oh, okay. Yeah. And you're right. Brown recluse and black widows. They can be.
0: Yeah.
1: They can be poisonous. Yeah. Venomous. Sorry, yeah. Venomous.
0: Venomous.
1: All right. I have crafted a game by which people can win prizes.
0: That's nice of you.
1: Let's see what Senning has in his prizes so I can give away one of those. They're probably nicer prizes. Not that Mike O gives nicer prizes to John than he gives to me, but Probably does. Let's take a look here.
0: Your games scare me.
1: You don't be scared of this one. It's a fun one. Okay. All right, sending show. Let's see. Tickets to the On High Festival with Pepper, The Movement, Surfer Girl, Brother Ali, and more. It's August 28th at the Pier in St. Pete. 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Surfer Girl, especially, and Pepper, legendary. 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Yellow Card, NBT Legends on September 4th. Let's see what Drew Grabo Live gets. Monster Jam, Yellow Card. I'll throw in Avenged Sevenfold and Good Charlotte, for those of you still mad at your parents for whatever they did, at the Amp on August 18th. Take your pick. We're going to spank the rank when we come back with our good friend, The Juice, 800-771-1025.
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3: Crash reported right now, I-275 South on the Howard Franklin Bridge. It does have the two right lanes blocked. If you are heading that direction, just use some caution. Interstates both sides of the bay right now looking great, running up to speed, accident-free. All other bridges, they are looking great as well. I'm Ashley with traffic.
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0: It is Senning Show. She's JoJo. I'm Drew. And we are about to spank the rank. Do you know how this game works, JoJo?
1: I do.
0: Okay, good. I will play a clip. It is of a summer blockbuster. Since we are in the summertime, The Odyssey, the summer blockbuster of this summer.
1: Okay.
0: I am going to play an audio clip from a summer blockbuster of years gone by. The caller will guess what it is.
1: Okay.
0: If they stumble and they don't know, They may phone a judge.
1: Oh, that would not be in their best interest.
0: It would. I guarantee you're going to know some of them. Here is. All right, you quiet down, you damn hayseed rednecks. Here we go. Clip numero uno, a summer blockbuster from years gone by.
2: We named the dog Indiana.
3: Baby, go home now, please.
4: The dog? You are named after the dog?
5: Got a lot of fond memories of that dog.
0: If you had to rate your confidence in knowing that clip, Joge, would you be at a 1? Would you be at a 10?
1: I would be at a 1.
0: Oh, boy. Good afternoon. Welcome to Senning Show. My name is Drew Garabo, filling in while John grieves. Who are you?
6: Hey, Drew. It's Eric.
0: Hi, Eric. How's your day, bud?
6: It's good. I think I know this one.
0: All right.
6: Indiana Jones and the Last Crusade.
0: 100%. The third of the trilogy. I don't count the Crystal Skull because that one was booty. But yes, you're absolutely correct. All you got to do is make your way to number one. You get 9 in a row. Boom. You're the winner. If you stumble, someone else gets to jump in. You got the concept?
6: Yeah, I do.
1: You're so ready. You're ready. You're
0: all
1: good.
0: Right. I think you might know this one too, Joe.
1: Please.
0: Here we
1: know
0: go.
1: It because I don't.
0: Summer blockbuster from a year gone by.
7: What?
8: And the Thompson kids too. They're about this big. They're in the backyard.
7: What?
8: Threw them out with the trash. Stay here. I'll get the door. Yes.
9: Did you report some missing children?
0: Eric?
6: Yes, I think I know that one. Honey, I Shrunk the Kids.
0: Joe, you knew that one?
1: I did know that one.
0: Hells yeah.
1: Yes. Great movie.
0: We should turn this on its head and say, will JoJo know? In fact, I'm gonna give you a will JoJo know this one, sir.
1: Oh, boy.
10: You need any help? Figured it out yet? Who's the best pilot?
11: No, I think I can figure that one out on my own.
10: I heard that about you. You like to work alone.
0: Will JoJo know that summer blockbuster, Eric?
6: No.
0: JoJo, what is this summer blockbuster?
1: Top Gun.
10: Figured it out yet?
0: I am sorry, Eric. JoJo knew.
10: Who's the best pilot?
11: No, I think I can figure that one out on my own.
1: That pilot
10: really
1: gave it away.
10: You like to work alone.
1: Sorry, Eric. I probably won't know anymore.
0: Yeah, I actually like Will JoJo know a lot better than this stupid Spank the Rank. What an idiotic idea, Garabo. Hello there, Drew Garabo Live. Who are you? Nope. Senning Show. Drew Garabo hosting. Who are you? Whew, old habits die hard.
6: Matt.
0: What?
6: Smat.
0: How you doing?
6: Matthew.
0: Smat. All right, Smat. Will JoJo know this clip right here?
12: Hello, may I help you?
13: You can sure as hell try.
12: Hi, I'm Abe Froman. Party of three for 12.
6: I'm gonna say no.
13: Is there a problem?
12: You're Abe Froman.
13: That's right. I'm Abe Froman, the sausage king of Chicago.
6: Yeah. Yes, you will.
13: That's me.
0: Smat, you sound like you're having an argument with yourself. Will JoJo know that clip?
6: Yeah, still know that one.
0: JoJo?
6: I hope so.
0: Abe Froman, Sausage King of Chicago. Joj?
1: It's on the tip of my tongue.
6: Come on, right. JoJo.
1: Come on. Smat. I'm very sorry.
6: I can help you.
0: No, shut up.
1: Can I phone a friend?
0: No. I've already changed the rules of this game twice.
6: Have her phone a friend.
0: Shut up, Smat.
6: She can phone me.
1: Beetlejuice.
0: Sorry, Smat. No. Smat said you would know that one?
1: He said that I wouldn't.
0: Oh, you said she wouldn't know that one, right, Smat?
6: Yes.
0: Oh, all right. No, at the end he said you would. He said you wouldn't like halfway through, but then at the end of it you would.
1: Or did he say I would?
0: He said you would, and you didn't.
1: Oh, no, I did not know.
0: No. That one, well, someone's got to guess the clip in order to play the game.
1: Oh.
0: Hello, you got to jump in by guessing the clip. Oh. I like making up rules on the fly. Who are you?
1: I love this game.
6: Chris.
0: Hi, Chris. How you doing, buddy?
6: Doing great. Good. Doing great. How about you guys?
0: Oh, very well. Thank you very much. How are you, JoJo? You good?
1: I'm good. I just don't know why I can't place. Like, I know it.
0: You do know it. Everybody knows it.
1: I know.
0: Sir, in order to qualify for this game, you got to guess that clip.
6: I jumped right in. I didn't hear the clip. Can you replay it?
0: I most certainly can.
7: Hello. May I help you? You can sure as hell try. Hi, I'm Abe Froman. Party of three for 12.
6: Oh, I got it.
0: What is it?
6: Ferris Bueller's Day Off.
7: Is there a problem? You're Abe Froman.
1: Oh, yes. Oh, my God. What is wrong with me?
0: Oh, yeah. Well done, sir. Summer blockbusters. Will JoJo know? Here is your next clip. At number six.
14: What did I tell you? 88 miles per hour!
0: Will JoJo know that clip, sir?
6: Oh, she doesn't. I certainly do. I think she'll know this one.
0: Joj, what is the current summer blockbuster? He says you'll know it, Joj.
1: That sounds like one Christopher Lloyd in a Back to the Future movie.
0: Yeah. Oh, well, yeah. Woo-hoo. We'll let you have that. It is the Back to the Future movie.
1: The,
0: The only one of the trilogy, by the way, that did not star Flea from the Red Hot Chili Peppers, I learned on this program last week. Did not know that Flea was in any of the Red Hot Chili Peppers, but he was in 2 and 3, but not 1.
1: Hmm.
0: What was your name again, sir? I apologize.
6: No, that's okay. My name is Chris Drew.
0: All right, Chris Drew. Here is the next clip to play Does JoJo Know Summer Blockbusters?
15: I'll be right here.
0: Will JoJo know that one?
6: Oh, she'll absolutely know that one.
0: I mean, we are friends.
1: I love your confidence in me, Chris Drew. It is E.T. Bone Cold.
0: One of my all-time favorite movies, my favorite ride at Universal Orlando, and the song, the movie's so powerful. Again. Neil Diamond loved it so much, he wrote a song for E.T. that is not on the soundtrack for E.T.
1: Mm.
0: He just loved the movie so much that he wrote Heartlight to honor the relationship. It is a beautiful song between Elliot and E.T. The first underage, same-sex, extraterrestrial relationship. Oh, it's beautiful. I just ruined one of my favorite movies. Okay, next clip for you, sir. We'll see if JoJo knows. You only got 4 left. You're going to do this. Does JoJo know this summer blockbuster?
16: Snakes. Why did it have to be snakes?
17: Asps. Very dangerous. You go first.
0: Will JoJo know that clip, Chris Drew?
6: Oh, I mean, you know it, I know it. Will JoJo know it?
0: That's the question.
6: I think she might know it. If she knows E.T., she should know this one.
0: Well, I don't want to hear might or should. I want to hear does JoJo know this, my good man?
6: JoJo will know this.
0: JoJo. What is this film?
16: Snakes. Why did it have to be snakes?
17: Asps. Very dangerous. You go first.
0: What is that summer blockbuster, JoJo?
1: Born on the 4th of July.
6: What?
0: That's what I'm saying, Chris.
1: Snakes on a Plane.
0: Neither of those. It's the film that started the Indiana Jones trilogy.
1: Oh, well, I'm not going to know.
0: Yeah, you know,
1: I don't
0: come to think of
1: movies.
0: It, you were about 0 years old when Raiders of the Lost Ark was released in 1981.
1: Well, I've seen pieces of them. My dad loves all those. My dad loves Indiana Jones, all of those movies, but I just am not.
0: Not your jam?
1: Not really.
0: All right. Yeah, Everly would be very entertained. Hello there, who are you?
17: I need a price check on Summer's Eve in the feminine product aisle. Price check on Summer's Eve.
1: Oh, nobody wants to play with you.
0: Just trying to have some fun.
1: Jeez.
0: Hello.
18: Hello.
0: Hi, what's your name?
18: My name is Brandon.
0: Brandon, you got to rip off three in a row here so you can be our big wiener today, all right?
18: I love it.
0: All right. Will JoJo know this summer blockbuster from years gone by?
19: So why steal
20: one? Well, because he thought it was good sport. Because some men aren't looking for anything logical, like money. They can't be bought, bullied, reasoned, or negotiated with. Some men just want to watch the world burn.
0: Will JoJo know that summer blockbuster?
18: I love you, JoJo, but I'm hoping you don't, so I'm going to say no.
0: You say no. JoJo, what is this summer blockbuster?
19: Why steal one?
20: Well, because he thought it was good sport. Because some men aren't looking for anything logical.
1: Obviously,
20: like money.
1: It's Men in Black.
20: Bullied, reasoned, or negotiated.
0: Good guess, sir.
20: Some men just want to watch the world burn.
0: You and me, we know that one. That's Dark Knight. But JoJo did not know that.
1: Yeah.
0: Here is the, I have two left for you, sir. You're going to kill it. Will JoJo, I'm just going to turn you down. Will JoJo know this summer blockbuster?
21: Your sad devotion to that ancient religion has not helped you conjure up the stolen data tapes or given you clairvoyance enough to find the rebels' hidden fort.
22: I find your lack of faith disturbing.
0: Will JoJo know that summer blockbuster, sir?
18: Oh, there's three of them, but I'm hoping she guesses the right one. I'm
0: going to
18: say yes.
0: Kind of unfair the way you gave her hints like that, but I'll let it slide. I'm in a giving kind of mood, and plus we're on settings time, not mine. I got to be more patient. So you say yes, she will.
18: Yes, sir.
0: JoJo.
1: I thought there was like 10 of them because I was going to say Saw 7.
18: Oh, no!
1: Was it a Saw movie? No. I don't know the movie.
0: Hello, Drew Grabo Live. You have to guess the movie to play your way in, please.
23: Oh, man. It was Star Wars.
0: Yeah. When you said,
1: oh, my God. I've never seen any of them.
0: Wait, what?
1: No.
0: Oh, I mean, you're a girl. That is so funny because when you said there were like 10 of them, I'm like, oh, she knows.
1: Yeah, your eyes got real big. I was like, oh, it is a Saw movie.
0: It's not a Saw movie. It is Star Wars. Oh,
1: that was my next guess.
0: A New Hope. Finally, sir, it all comes down to this, all right? You get it right, you're the winner. You get it wrong, nobody's a winner. We're all losers, all right?
1: Except me. Yeah, sure. I'm a winner.
0: Except JoJo. She's always a winner in life. Here is the final Will JoJo Know Summer Blockbuster. Will JoJo know that film?
23: No way.
0: No way? Not just no, but no way?
23: No way. She won't get it.
0: Joanne.
1: Yeah.
0: What is that summer blockbuster? Sir, you lose. Is Shark Week, has Shark Week jumped the shark? So to speak, like Shark Week used to be such a great, and I don't mean the euphemism for female masturbation.
1: That's what I thought you were saying. I was like, yes,
0: no, that's
1: I hate
0: definitely
1: it.
0: Jumped the shark. But as Shark Week, because like I used to not be able to get enough Shark Week, Sharknado, all the shark documentaries, and now I know it's Shark Week. I know every channel on cable is showing shark stuff. I just don't care anymore.
1: Well, you probably have seen it. I mean, I don't know how much new stuff.
0: Yeah.
1: And it's surprising because it's only 1 week, so it's not like you're inundated all year long with it. So I'm surprised that people, but yeah, maybe because you just know everything there is to know now.
0: I don't. There are even new documentaries like Why Do Bull Sharks Attack So Much?
1: Do they?
0: I don't know. I didn't watch that stupid documentary. That was night one. Last night, I really should have watched it.
1: See, I didn't even know it was Shark Week. Well, you know what I would think too is because there's so many streaming platforms, it's hard to know what's on, like what channels.
0: Right.
1: And,
0: that's true.
1: Like I didn't know that it was on or what channels.
0: Yeah, I'm pretty sure this is Shark Week. I would just think that an animal that we have more encounters with is worthy of a week. Like Snake Week. We see snakes everywhere.
1: Yeah.
0: And like you need to know the difference between, say, in Florida, the coral snake and the king snake. Coral snake, venomous. King snake eats venomous snakes. Mm. Do you know the difference between the two?
1: Nope.
0: I'm happy to tell you.
1: Thank you.
0: That the coral snake has a banded pattern that has red, yellow, red, yellow. Mm. Whereas the king snake, red, black, yellow, red, black, yellow. Easy way to remember that. Red and yellow, kill a fellow.
1: Mm.
0: Red and black.
1: Can't go back.
0: Wiggity, wiggity, wiggity, wiggity, whack. I don't know. I didn't have one prepared for that. Joanne, thank you for being here.
1: It's my pleasure.
0: Oh, my God. It was so awesome having you. I'd love to do it again tomorrow if you're amenable.
1: I am here.
0: I believe Diz will be here tomorrow as well. Okay. So I would love for the three of us to do the entire program together.
1: As long as he passes all the health code tests and doesn't infect anybody else.
0: Oh, yeah. Yeah. I hope he doesn't have that diarrhea lettuce.
1: I hope that that's all he had. He doesn't have to mask up and...
0: Yeah. Oh, yeah. That's true. Because COVID's still a thing. You do a phenomenal job here. You're a great friend.
1: Make it easy.
0: You're a tremendous support system, and this office would go to hell without you.
1: You'd be fine. Thank you for saying that.
0: I think I am ready to say that you have replaced Mary Lou, the OG, when it comes to office assistants. She waited on me hand and foot. She always made sure I had every coffee that I ever wanted. But you, Joj, I hate to say this. You know I love you, Mary Lou, but JoJo is the new Mary Lou. You're amazing.
1: I thought it was going to take a lot longer.
0: Yeah, it did.
1: Thank you.
0: No,
1: thank you.
0: You crush it every day.
1: You're the best.
0: All right, let's get Drew Garabo live on the radio and ruin everything this afternoon. Thanks for listening to Sending Show. We'll be back tomorrow at, I think, 1. I know John had planned for, no, tomorrow is 1 o'clock. And then Thursday, Friday, it's 2 o'clock, I believe. So tomorrow, I believe we'll be speaking with J.J. Curry, the headliner of the Mo Comedy Jam. And then Thursday, Just Call Mo will be in, and we will have, I'm not supposed to say this, we'll be releasing some seats for the Mo Comedy Jam at Side Splitters. It's sold out, but just don't tell. On Thursday, we will be giving away some seats. Or not giving away, we'll be announcing the sale of some seats. Maurice will slide in next to me. Not next to me, but across from me. Thank God I couldn't sit next to him. Such a beautiful man. And we will start Drew Garabo Live proper with some news about my mom. Next.
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0: 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I think you do.
1: Check 1-2.
2: Let's go, let's go, let's go.
1: All systems are go.
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0: Good morning, everybody. It is Tuesday, July 28th, 2026, and we are coming to you live. Good morning. How's everybody doing?
1: Good.
0: Good, good, good. I think I'm back on the coffee bandwagon. Not that you need to go to jail. I just think I'm starting to feel it again.
2: Yeah. Mm-hmm.
0: Yeah.
2: You're going big milk and...
0: No.
2: That's the problem. I know.
0: The
2: heavy cream is not good.
0: I'm not saying I'm going to do it. I still want it. You know what I mean? I still have a desire.
1: Well, you got the taste for it. That's back in your system.
0: Got the Wayuns.
1: Yeah. Mm-hmm. You crave what you crave. Right. You crave what you eat.
2: I almost stopped today, and I was like, nah, I don't want to walk in with a big coffee, and Mike can't have his coffee.
1: You're denying yourself coffee because Mike doesn't have coffee?
2: Yeah. I was like, if I walk in a big, giant coffee, you're like, oh, what the hell?
0: Yeah, I know. I would have been very angry with you secretly inside. I would have hated you.
2: Right, but I don't know if you're trying to, like, you know, combat wanting the coffee.
0: No, that's all right. I can get through it, Gio. I can get through it. Anyway, good morning, everybody. Good morning, Carmen.
3: Good morning. How are you? I'm good. How are you?
0: Did you ever use one of those apps to make a photo book? Like Mixed Tiles or Snapfish?
1: Oh, yeah.
3: No, I don't think so.
1: I know what they are, but I don't think I ever actually made.
2: I did it at Walgreens once.
0: Oh, Walgreens would probably be the best.
2: Yeah, and you can go through their photo app.
0: Yeah.
2: And just load it and just pick it up.
0: So, I saw Mixed Tiles had something that was very interesting yesterday. We have in my living room white shelves that were they're like built in shelves on the wall.
2: White shelves.
0: They're like built in on the wall and. I don't know who decorated them, but they have fake books on them, and that bothers me so much.
1: Yeah.
0: I have a whole library of books and boxes in my garage, and there's fake books out on the in the shelves.
2: Like they're not real, or the
1: is it like 10 of them, and you can take them off all at once?
0: No, like it's only like one or two, but they don't open. They're just like little squares, and it's so dumb. And there's only like four or five of them up there spread out among the shelves just for like little placeholders. But I always just thought that was so stupid. So I see this ad for Mixed Tiles yesterday, and they have these hardcover books that they make. They're photo books. And on the front, they say the name of the country and then all your pictures from at that. And I thought, well, this is perfect. My kids have been to a lot of different countries. I can go and make a photo album for each country we've been to. This way we'll have the memories and we can get rid of the fake books. 2 hours later, I'm uploading photos to Mixed Tiles, only to find out when I go to do it, it glitches and it shuts it all down.
1: You spent all the time.
0: I'm done.
1: Yeah.
0: I'm done. I did, however, there's two things that are good about it. One is I did come across a naked picture of somebody who's on the come up to be kind of famous, which is pretty good.
1: Interesting.
0: Yeah. I'll tell you, I can't say who it is on the air, but I can tell you off the air. It's not very exciting, but it was pretty exciting for
1: Mark
0: me.
1: Mark Norman.
0: Damn it. But now the other thing is I'm inundated with ads for these books.
1: Picture apps. Yeah. Oh, yeah.
0: Oh, my God. I mean, every single one of them is hitting me up in my feed.
1: If you watch a reel too long. Like, if you watch a reel of anything, whatever it may be, they're, you know, doing DIY stuff.
0: Yeah.
1: Or, you know, then that's all your feed is, and that's all you get is, you know.
0: I sent Gio my most offensive Instagram one that I ever had. It was a fat black lady, and she was enjoying herself fully naked.
2: Unbelievable.
0: Carmen. I mean, was that not the most? It was full-time video action.
2: Yeah, completely.
0: Completely naked, showing everything.
2: There's a way, there's a loophole they get around it, though, I noticed. Because it's just up in the corner. It's like a regular picture, and then the video is up in the corner, kind of like the same color.
1: Yeah.
2: So it's just like, it's there, but not really. I imagine it's to trick the algorithm.
0: Last night I was laying in bed. I keep showing them to my wife. I keep going, are you getting this?
2: Yeah, but I don't want it in my algorithm, though. Yeah. So I don't want to click on it.
0: Why do I have to suffer alone?
2: Yeah.
3: Because you're the creep.
0: But it's so funny because my wife said the same thing. What am I doing that makes me the creep?
1: You searched it out.
2: Something.
1: In the beginning.
0: Look at me.
1: You searched something that made it go. Why do none of us have it?
0: I have never searched anything. I've never searched boobs on Instagram ever.
2: You're watching it, though. The longer you watch
0: that is what I think. Yeah. That's what it is.
2: If you watch it for 30 seconds or if you watch it more than once, that's what locks it in, because then Instagram, they go, ooh, he loves this.
3: Right.
2: He stayed on he watched this video 10 times.
0: I'm baffled by the amount of old ladies that are showing their privates on Instagram.
2: Yeah,
0: it's I'm not seeking it out. I'm not like, it's just now because I watched it. It's constantly coming up in my feed.
2: The stuff you keep sending me is not attractive women.
0: I know. But I feel like both of you should suffer because of the day that you go on there and they're like, I've never seen any of nudity feed before. You're crazy.
2: I have conceded that you were right. It's okay. On there, but I don't want to be a part of it.
0: All right, I'm gonna start
2: I don't
0: want to
2: be
0: Galvin.
2: In your world.
0: I'm sending him to Galvin.
1: I'm good. I'm going to block you.
2: The one you sent last night, I was like, good God.
0: I mean, that one was, and I was in a restaurant. I looked at my wife and I showed it to her. And she goes, why would you show me that? Oh. I go, why do I have to see that?
2: So foul. And yeah.
3: Because you're the one who searched it out. You're the one
0: Carmen,
3: who watched the videos.
0: Yeah,
3: so
0: life.
3: That's why it's on your feed.
1: But also, you may not have said old lady.
0: Look at me. Yeah. I've never searched porn on Instagram ever. Ever.
2: Yeah, it might have just showed up. And then once you watch it.
1: But also, it's not a crazy connection that the guy who's cam girl and searching for porn on X and everything else gets that stuff in his feed on Instagram. They all know each other.
0: Well, yeah, that might be true.
3: And then on top of that, you're trying to find midgets and it turns out they're AI. Like, you are searching out cam, like, porn things.
0: You just shut your mouth.
2: And the whole point of the algorithm is, what can we do to keep Mike Calta on this app as long as possible?
0: Well, it's working.
2: And that's what it is.
0: What? Yeah. I don't know. But now people are like asking me how to do it. And I'm like, I don't know. And then you're a creep. I don't know what.
2: The one you sent last night's already been taken down.
0: Oh, really?
2: That's what it is. They just
0: For a little while.
2: Yeah, they put it up there. It's going to get taken down, but they just, as soon as it gets taken down, they add another one. They probably got like 100 accounts. Mm. And they just continually put them up, and then it links to their OnlyFans.
0: You know, when the kids put up on their. On their memes, I was today years old when I learned this stuff.
1: Yeah.
0: I was shocked by this yesterday, and I was wondering if I could share this with you. Street names and what they really mean. Hmm. Are you aware of this?
1: Like way, lane.
0: Court.
3: Boulevard. Yeah.
0: What does court mean?
1: Court, I would imagine that it has a cul-de-sac.
0: Dead end street.
1: Yeah, okay. Mm-hmm.
0: Crescent is a curved road that connects back to the same street.
1: Okay.
0: Boulevard is a wide street, often with a landscape median. Avenue traditionally runs which ways?
1: It runs east and west.
0: North and south.
1: Damn it.
0: Or east and west.
1: Oh, well, there you go.
0: Drive.
1: Because I live on an avenue that goes east and west.
4: It depends on the city, I think.
0: Well, it's the option for both. So, drive follows natural landscape.
1: Mm-hmm.
0: Lane, narrow road or quiet residential street. Place, short street, usually with no through traffic. Circle begins and ends at the same road. Trail, winding road that follows natural terrain. And way is a small road branching off another street. Huh. I never knew any of those.
2: What
0: I
2: about
0: think
2: the,
0: they just made them up willy-nilly.
2: What about the parkway?
0: I don't know about parkway.
2: Because I remember always, why do you park on a driveway and drive on a parkway?
0: Why are they astronauts and not proctologists?
2: Yeah.
0: The other way around. Why are they proctologists, not astronauts? I just saw that and I thought that was interesting. Hmm. Thought I would share that with you folks.
2: Fun facts.
3: Thank you.
1: Yeah, won't remember any of that.
2: No.
0: I can't read my own handwriting.
2: That happens to you a lot.
0: I know. Really.
1: Aren't you supposed to be wearing glasses?
0: It's not the point. I can see it. Okay. I just can't read it.
2: Put your Meta glasses on. You get a Meta. Read this to me.
0: Huh. Does it look like it says Naked Farm Chickens?
2: All right.
0: Mixed tiles, which I talked about. Oh, I know this is one of yesterday. Anybody get that Amber Alert yesterday?
2: Oh, about the kidnapping? Yeah.
0: What are they sending us something from Marion County for? Like, what are we supposed to do?
2: Because they may be on the run.
3: Yeah,
2: You leave the county the minute you kidnap a kid.
0: Right, but who's looking out? Who's going to notice in Tampa?
2: Oh, well,
1: on the road.
0: From a text.
2: Mm-hmm. Because, you click on it, it's got the pictures of the people.
1: Also, if you're on the road, they're probably, if they're Marion County, whatever, they're 75 or...
0: Yeah.
2: Like, when you clicked on it, it showed the pictures of the people. So you could be in a 7-Eleven and go, wait a minute, that looks like the guy just kidnapped a kid.
3: That's how they caught, what was it, Luigi.
0: Mario's brother?
2: Manzione.
0: Oh.
3: Yeah.
1: Yeah, there's been a lot of those, surprisingly. Yeah, because I would think that I would not... I feel like I'm perceptive, but I still don't think I would know, oh, that's that kid. And I would be like, I don't know, am I calling and saying... Because then I'm going to hassle this guy, and maybe that's not the kid.
2: Yeah.
1: You know, who knows?
2: They say hundreds of tips come in all the time.
1: Oh, yeah. They,
2: things.
1: That's one of the biggest things is a lot of times they don't put stuff out into the public because once they do, then they're just so inundated with wrong tips. You know, from different stuff.
2: Plus, I think they know how to weed through that and see what might be legit leads and what's not.
1: But they have to, you know, if it's like murder stuff and it's a tip, whatever, they kind of have to track almost everything down and go, yeah, no, this is nothing, whatever. It may, obviously, it's, I'm sure, different with kidnapping, where if they're kidnapping and it's their kid, they're probably or most likely not going to kill the kid.
0: Yeah. They're like, a lot of times it's a... families that are fighting,
1: right?
0: Like divorced parents.
1: Yeah, I don't want to have to pay child support anymore, so I'll just take the kid.
2: You're the only person I've ever heard that's anti Amber Alert.
0: Dude, I was in a. You're gonna love this. I was at the mall yesterday.
1: Of course you were.
0: Yeah, I went in the mall yesterday.
1: Yeah,
0: I had to get my steps going, I was like, I'll walk around. Went in the mall and was in a store, and the Amber Alert went off. Mine. The two customers and the two people that worked there and Amanda all went off at the same time. I thought, well, this is the end of the world. The meteors are on the way. All right there?
2: Yeah, like choking.
1: Also, remember, where was it overseas where everyone's phones or beepers started blowing up?
0: Yeah.
1: Like literally blowing
0: up.
1: Right,
0: right, because...
3: Like in their pocket?
1: Yeah, yeah.
0: Yeah, they sent a text out, and as soon as the text went off, all their phones blew up.
2: Oh, I guarantee Apple has that. Capability.
1: That's what I'm saying. Yeah. You know, you have the Amber Alert that goes to everybody's phone that goes off at the same time. They easily could do something.
2: They definitely have, they could wipe your phone clean of information.
1: Sure.
2: Remotely.
1: Yeah. Mm-hmm. Well, we already talked about if you're late on a payment, then you don't have a smartphone anymore. Yeah.
3: They just, like, lock it up.
1: Yeah.
0: Uh-huh. I forgot about that.
2: That's going to happen.
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6: 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Yeah, that's hot. 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
0: I was talking to a financial advisor yesterday. Nothing makes you feel like you're more poor than talking to a financial advisor.
1: Mm.
0: And I started having just nightmares about... I started thinking about all the things that I pay for a month that I don't know that we pay for.
1: Sure there's so many.
0: I don't mean like the Audible.com subscription I have that I totally forgot that I have. I mean like the things that Amanda pays every month that I don't know, like the exterminator that's coming today.
2: Yeah. But you also have, I bet you have like four Disney Plus accounts because you forgot the password.
1: Yeah.
2: So you just created another one.
1: Just like he owned nine of the same movies.
2: Yeah, that's gone now.
3: Which
2: I bet all these TVs have subscriptions that they don't need.
0: Yeah, you're probably right. Like, I need somebody to come in and audit all that. What, Carmen?
3: Well, I was going to say, they have that app, Rocket Money.
0: Yeah, but the problem with Rocket Money is you need to go in, you need to load all those things in there.
3: Okay, yeah, I've never used it, so I don't know.
0: I looked into it one day because the guy goes, you're paying $600 a month. $600? I went, man, I bet I'm paying at least $600 a month of things that I don't need or use anymore. I bet there's double Netflix and, you know.
2: There's probably tons of these old AI photo apps you paid to have pictures of Joe before AI was free.
0: Yeah, that's true. AI is not free, buddy.
9: It's a good investment.
0: Yeah. I love making AI pictures of Joe.
1: Yeah, we can tell. We can tell. By the way, I'd like to point out 6:16 and Joe realized his mic wasn't on.
9: I was sneezing.
1: The entire time he's talking.
0: I understand that we made some progress yesterday in the dog rolling machine.
9: Yes, we have made progress.
0: Yes.
9: Mm-hmm. Right. I'm actually going by to have a meeting with the
0: dog roller?
9: With the dog roller this afternoon.
0: Okay, all right. Mm-hmm. We could have it by the end of the week.
9: I that's my goal. I want to have it in here before the next guest comes in.
2: A dogs rolling meetup?
9: Yeah. Mm-hmm.
0: Joe.
9: Yeah, Mike.
0: I have to tell you, I don't want to add another duty to your line. I mean, but you seem pretty excited about the rolling dogs.
9: I am very excited.
0: The one feedback that I keep getting from all the people that used to work at 7-Elevens and stuff is that the dog rolling machine does get pretty messy.
9: Yeah, but I mean, they're running it 24 hours a day. It's going to be on here for like, what, three hours?
0: Yeah, yeah, okay.
3: And you're not doing it daily, right? You would only really do it when we have guests?
9: Probably.
0: I mean, in the beginning.
1: Or you got a little hankering.
0: Yeah.
1: I
0: mean,
1: yeah.
9: Somebody wants a dog, I'll throw one down.
0: Yeah.
1: Mike says the guy who has a dog every day.
0: I've been throwing around some ideas. Frankfurter Fridays.
1: Oh,
9: yeah. Like that.
2: Mm-hmm. Mike
1: Tuesday.
2: He's got the Wayuns.
9: Yeah. You got the Wayuns, Michael. I got the cure.
0: I know the success of this show and the longevity of this show and what it's done, but it won't be until I'm retired and I look back on it that I really feel successful. Like right now, I feel like we're just still lucky to be working. And then I heard some things yesterday that made me happy. Do you know that Scotty and Abby from Magic are doing a live show?
1: Oh,
3: yes. I have heard that. I have heard that commercial.
0: I feel like all of those things started with this show. Not. I mean, don't get me wrong. I took live gigs from Ron and Ron, but I'm talking about in the building, right? Mm. The minute we had success with live things, they were like, we should do this with other shows. And then the other, some other radio stations doing a cruise.
1: Yeah.
0: And I thought we really set the bar for these people that they're all trying to catch our. We're doing cruise number 20 and they're just now on cruise number 2.
1: Cal-Ed TV.
0: Mm-hmm. Cal-Ed TV. Everybody's doing a video for their show.
9: You're welcome, everybody.
0: Yeah. Mm-hmm. The innovator.
9: Yep.
0: By the way, that's another thing that my financial guy is not in this state. He is in another state. And we talk through FaceTime and, you know, Zoom meetings and things like that. And yesterday, at the end of the conversation, he said, hey, just a heads up, I've been watching you on YouTube.
1: And
0: away I go, is that good or is that bad?
1: Yeah.
0: Like, I feel like good. I'm glad he seems like he likes it. But I also feel like he's like, this moron's

0: My wife is going to New Jersey on Thursday. So I have a hot date with two chicks for dinner on Thursday night.
1: You do?
0: JoJo and her daughter.
1: Oh.
0: Yeah.
1: That.
0: If you just realized
1: that JoJo was attractive.
0: Yeah. The daughter would be there to be a buffer. What were you going to say, Karen? What'd you, about?
2: Nothing.
0: No, go ahead.
2: I just don't know if you should label that as two hot chicks.
0: Oh, I'm That's a joke.
1: Amber alert.
2: Yeah, we're on a list now because of you.
0: I'll be dining with two beautiful young ladies.
1: If the financial advisor's watching, please disregard that.
2: Yes.
1: Do not pay attention to that
0: also
1: comment.
0: Put some money in my account so I can pay for dinner.
3: He's like, now I don't feel bad for stealing his money. This creep. Who knows what he's going to be doing with it.
0: Oh, my God. Two lovely and beautiful ladies will be joining me for dinner.
1: Where are you going?
0: What do you think?
1: Esposito's.
0: Of course.
1: Yeah, nice.
0: Oh, man.
1: Off the rails.
0: My friend Eddie just hit me. Joe, we're looking at Frankfurter Friday and Wiener Wednesday.
4: Okay.
0: Yeah.
4: I'm down. I can do that.
0: We got a day. We got a day. For, we got each day. We got a hot dog.
3: Taquito Tuesday.
0: Oh. Yes. I like it. We got to find them churros, too.
4: Mm-hmm.
0: Churros like don't roll. They hang.
4: Yeah. I like the egg roll.
2: They're round, too. So they can roll.
3: They can, yeah.
0: All right, I feel like all the
3: cinnamon dust would get off.
1: Yeah. Plus, I thought they were deep fried.
4: They are.
0: Yeah, we're not making them. We're just keeping them warm.
3: Keeping them warm, yeah.
1: Gotcha.
0: Yeah.
3: But I feel like that would get all in the gears.
2: Yeah.
0: But Joe, if we're going to have a hot dog roller, we might as well have one of those hot boxes with the hook so we can hang churros and pretzels in there.
4: I mean,
1: pretzels would be great.
4: It's starting to get a little elaborate.
0: I know.
4: Yeah, I'm down.
0: What do we got? We need a cotton candy machine in here?
4: I mean, I don't see why we wouldn't. We have a margarita maker.
0: We do. In good shape.
3: I mean, we could keep slices of pizza warm.
0: Oh, yeah. I do have a pizza oven. Dude, I was watching the Shark Tank, and those guys made that pizza oven that you can keep in your kitchen. You know the ones that don't really smoke really. They don't use wood. They plug in their electric pizza ovens.
3: Yeah. You know, where it closes the lid?
0: No, you load it in the front, but it's just like a little...
3: Yeah.
0: Kind of arched
3: thing. Does it go through or you just pull it out?
0: You pull it in and you pull it out.
3: Oh, okay.
0: And they made it and they launched it right as COVID started and it crushed because everybody bought them because they were stuck home and they wanted to do some sort of activity. I thought that must, we had $670,000 in sales that year. And then when COVID hit, we went to $2.7 million. Just in a couple of months.
3: That's got to be nice.
0: Oh, that must be good.
3: I love when Mark Cuban calls people out for just wanting to be on Shark Tank.
0: Yeah.
3: He's like, you don't want to make a deal. You just want a commercial.
0: Yeah. Question for you, which I know you probably have in news, but I don't know if I could wait that long.
3: Yeah.
0: Did anybody win the Powerball or Mega Millions?
3: Would you like me to tell you?
0: Yes.
3: No, nobody won the Powerball. So that next round is going to be Wednesday. It'll be $663 million.
0: Okay.
3: And then Mega Millions drawing is tonight.
0: Oh, wait, so I still have time?
3: Yes.
0: Okay. Because I forgot. I passed a billboard yesterday that said Mega Millions was 800 and something thousand or whatever it was. And I said to my wife, please remind me, we need to stop on the way home. And I forgot. So
3: Mega Millions, 800 million.
0: That'd be pretty sweet. Joe?
4: Yeah.
0: We'd just buy a Circle K at that point.
4: I would love it.
0: Yeah.
1: That'd be great. I got an update on the Amber Alert. Oh. Says the it ended in a shootout and that guy's dead.
0: Oh, man.
2: What?
3: Yeah.
1: Wow.
0: I don't want any kid that bad.
1: Guess I got him.
0: I don't even want my kids that bad.
3: I was thinking all day yesterday about the lady who, I'm going to do the viral trend and say my husband's a pedophile.
1: Wild.
3: Clearly, he probably was. You know, I mean, that's why you do that and then you take yourself out and stuff. I don't know for a fact or anything, but that's just not something you mess around with.
2: Well, because that story, I read a little bit more into it. You know, he was a coach for high school or whatever, and another coach caught him kissing the player.
1: Yeah. The player.
2: Girl player.
3: And he invited over. They were on a road trip, whatever, invited her over to his hotel room. And,
1: That is nuts. And you know you're going to get caught. Yeah. It's only a matter of time.
3: Yeah.
0: Hey, by the way, Savannah Guthrie is still missing.
3: Yeah, we have that in news, the audio of her Savannah. No, Savannah's not missing. Yeah, about
0: Nancy's
3: her pleading to the people to do the right thing.
1: I don't think they'll ever find her.
3: Certainly not alive.
0: At this point, no.
1: No.
3: Certainly not alive.
1: They said 48 hours with her medication, she was already in danger.
0: Oh,

0: And that was, you know, 6 months ago.
1: Yeah, February 1st. Yeah.
2: Can you imagine that?
1: No. I don't know how Savannah Guthrie can sleep or do anything.
0: And just operate normally.
1: Sleep or eat.
2: I would talk think to that people. You just have to assume she's dead and go on that. You have to go, oh, she's dead, but, you know, I'd like to get some answers.
0: Man, just not having the closure, not knowing how or why or what, it's just got to be so torturous.
2: What if, oh my God, I just had the most awful thought. What if somebody can imitate her voice?
0: Oh, they can do it probably AI.
3: Yeah.
2: And calls Savannah Guthrie up. Oh my God.
0: They can already do that with, they have AI apps that'll take your voice and just make phone calls.
2: The reason why I thought about that is because years and years and years ago, when I was on the radio, we called my Uncle Leo, who lived in Boynton Beach, and he was on the borderline senile. He was in his probably late 80s, and he didn't remember me, but my whole point of the story was how he was mean to me, but he was nice to my brother. And he didn't remember me, but he remembered my brother. And he was just awful on the phone. He was mean and he was yelling at me. And Moose, this is in the 90s. Moose then took the audio of the phone call and cut it up to a soundboard so that we could use, because the guy would go, hello, hello. And then we would use the soundboard to make prank phone calls. And then I thought, wouldn't it be great after he died if we used that to call my relatives? It's Leo. Yeah. You know, how nuts would that be if one of the old ladies was like, hello? And he's like, hello, it's Leo.
1: Would have no idea.
2: Would have no idea. Yeah. Doesn't know the technology exists. Yeah. Doesn't know that you can do that stuff.
0: Yeah. When Avocado Rocker died, and I played the clip for Medicine Man, I felt bad.
2: Because he was very confused.
0: And Medicine Man, oh, good, I'm glad you're alive. Yeah. Oh, no. He was genuinely relieved that he
2: dangled the future in front of him.
0: Thought Tony was still alive. I felt, oh, I'm a horrible person.
1: Speaking of Uncle Leo from Seinfeld, I just watched a clip the other day. He was in Outlaw Josie Wales.
2: Oh, really?
1: Yeah.
2: Oh, and that's funny.
1: Going against Clint Eastwood and stuff, and I'm like, hello?
2: You look exactly the same.
1: Looked exactly the same, and even kind of sounded like Uncle Leo with a little bit of a Southern accent. Mm-hmm. He's like, give us the gold. You're like, Uncle Leo.
4: That's a great movie.
1: Yeah.
2: I can't watch old cowboy movies.
1: Oh, I love Western.
2: I know. Everybody, it's a manly thing that I just don't have. I love Bonanza, but it's on the borderline of really being a Western.
1: Unforgiven is one of my favorite movies of all time.
2: Never saw it.
1: Never saw Unforgiven? Oh, my God.
0: I don't think I've seen Unforgiven either.
1: Are you serious? Unforgiven. I mean, just the cast alone. It's Clint Eastwood, Gene Hackman, Morgan Freeman. I mean, it's unbelievable.
2: Wow. Yeah, everybody says it's great. I don't know. Galvin's one of those movies like Django. I'm going to sit down and watch it one day and be like, this is amazing.
1: You really should, because it is fantastic. If you've never seen it, Unforgiven, Clint Eastwood.
2: Every time I see it on TV, it's already an hour into it. That's why I never, I got to sit down and start.
1: Yeah, you do have to watch it. That's one of the ones you have to watch from the beginning.
2: Yeah.
0: The only Westerns I watch are Young Guns and Back to the Future 3.
2: I did watch Young Guns recently.
0: Young Guns is great.
2: I put Young Guns and Young Guns 2. I watched them both. Yeah.
0: I think I like Young Guns 2 better.
2: Yeah, I think so. Yeah. I think it's a better movie. It's a funnier movie.
1: There is some channel that I have that is like 80s and 90s sitcoms and stuff, so I get a lot of Frasier and Cheers, and Cheers went into Family Ties the other day, and you forget how good Alex was on there, how Michael J. Fox,
0: awesome.
1: How he became such a huge star from that show, and like you said before, it was about the parents, and then he broke out and became this huge, and they're like, yeah, let's start writing more for him.
2: Yeah, well, you know what's so funny is Billy Gardell was in here, and Billy Gardell, we were talking to him about how he was the star of Mike and Molly.
1: Yeah.
2: And then
1: he's Mike.
2: And he's Mike, And then Melissa McCarthy started blowing up, and they had to go to him and say, hey, she's blowing up. And he had to put his ego aside and go, I know. I see it. I see it. You know, you got to write for her. You got to do what you got to do.
0: She's great.
2: She is great.
0: She's so good.
1: Bridesmaids.
2: It's one of the best roles ever.
1: Yeah.
2: That is a movie I could watch anytime it's on.
0: Oh, for sure.
1: And This Is 40. Just right. Her little part in there, whatever, where she was
2: the principal.
1: Ad-libbing a bunch of that stuff.
3: No, she was a parent.
1: Yeah, she was a parent going against the principal.
2: Oh, yeah. I hate your hair, Jan.
0: When she kicks her leg, can you feel the heat?
1: Oh, yeah.
0: That's the best one.
2: That's my undercarriage.
1: Yeah. She steals like 9 puppies.
0: Yeah, he's like, I'm not a secret agent.
2: She's very funny.
0: Can you feel the heat?
2: Yeah. All right, let's get this show moving this morning. We got Sporkle coming up. Carmen will tell you what we have to give away. What do we have, Carmen? I know you could save it for after break, but I know we got a lot of tickets to give away. And then also, did we ever take care of the people from last week?
3: I'm waiting to hear back from their emails.
0: Oh, no.
2: Oh, but you're good, though. You're on top of it.
3: Yeah, yeah, yeah.
2: You're the best.
0: Come on, Carmen's got it.
2: I'm sorry.
4: I got it.
2: I'm trying to be a little bit more efficient, a little bit more like Carmen.
1: How's that working out?
2: Pretty good. I did production this morning. I came here before you guys were here. Oh. And started doing commercials.
1: Look at this guy.
2: Yeah.
1: Could have done it.
2: I like it. All right, we'll take a break. We come back. We got Sporkle and Galvin will have news. The guys from Deep Inside the Music are here today. It is the Mike Calta Show. 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
1: I'm so confused with SunPass. I have all my SunPass license plates hooked up to my credit card so that when you go through, it just charges that.
2: You have it done by plate? You don't have an actual SunPass in there?
1: In my car, I have a SunPass.
2: Okay.
1: In my wife's car and my son's car, we have it done by plate.
2: Mm.
1: I keep getting letters from Florida Department of Transportation saying that I owe them money for toll violations.
2: Yeah, they're not very good. They seem to do that stuff because I told you before, they got me and I go, I have a SunPass. And they were like, oh, okay. And then I'm like, what do you mean, okay? Does that go away or what's going on?
1: So I log into the site and it says you owe money and it's in collections now. So you have to pay it. Click here to pay in collections versus I click on that. Then I go to that site and it says you don't owe any money.
2: Easiest way to, well, yeah, I don't know how to deal with it now, whatever, but I would just get SunPasses for your cars.
1: Yeah, I know.
3: Because the whole toll works too.
2: Yeah, but it goes to a thing and then your account. And if you're, I don't know, it seemed very confusing to me. I wound up getting SunPasses for all the cars and did it that way. And now I don't get those where they're yelling at me and say I owe them money.
1: Well, now this is telling me I owe $283. And but then I go to the site that they send you to, click here to pay it, and it says you owe nothing.
2: Mm.
1: I'm very confused. I'm the sucker that's just going to pay the $283.
2: Yeah, that's the thing. Yeah. That's what you know. They're probably
1: counting on it getting me.
2: Yeah,
4: that's what they want.
1: Oh, new financial future, Gio. That and the garage. Once we clean the garage, I'm going to have a whole new outlook on life.
4: Let me know if you need junk jockeys.
1: I definitely am going to need junk jockeys. All right. But I'm going to. I'm going to pick a day, and I'm going to have whatever team is coming to help me out, whether it be a Soph, JoJo, Tom conglomerate, and get in the garage, throw a lot of stuff out, rearrange the green room a little bit, make it a little bit more green room friendly.
4: How about that? You're out, Joe.
1: Mm-hmm. No, Joe. No. You're leading the charge.
5: That's right. Yeah. What are you talking about, Gio?
1: He's trying to stir the
4: pot. You said JoJo, Soph, or Tom.
1: Yeah, for the cleaning. Yeah. Joe's heading up. Joe's at the top of the list. Yeah,
4: didn't sound like it, but okay.
1: Carmen,
3: yes.
1: What are we giving away today?
3: Okay, so today, wrong thing. We have tickets for John Mellencamp.
1: All right,
3: Dude Perfect.
1: Okay.
3: Monster Jam.
1: All right.
3: Motley Crue.
1: Oh, these are all good things.
3: And Avenged Sevenfold.
1: All right, great. We got a good, unlike last week, we've got a great group of tickets for you to choose from.
3: Yeah.
1: Great.
3: Yeah.
1: All right, let's do it right now with a little bit of Sporkle. Here we go. Do you know there's still people that call it Sparkle?
2: Oh, yeah.
1: I don't care. Carmen is the keeper of Sparkle. Pap is your judge and scorekeeper. Carmen, what are we playing today?
3: All right, today we're going to be playing six actresses missing word from their movies, okay? Ooh. So I'm going to give you the actress's name, and then we're going to go through a list of their movies. You're going to give me the missing word from the movies.
2: Got it.
3: Okay? So your first actress, Mila Jovovich. What?
4: All right. Who's that?
3: All right, here we go. The Musketeers.
2: Three.
3: Mike. Resident.
2: Evil.
1: Evil.
3: Wow. Galvin. Good. The Fifth
2: Element.
3: Galvin. In the Crowd.
1: Face.
2: Faces.
3: Faces. I would have let you finish.
4: I cracked the code.
3: Yep. your next actress. Diane Kruger.
1: Who the hell is that?
3: Bastards.
1: Inglourious.
3: Mike. National. Book of Secrets.
1: Lampoon. No, treasure.
3: Geo. The of Ignorance.
2: Bliss.
4: Pursuit.
1: The moment.
3: What?
1: Moment.
3: Age. Age of Ignorance.
2: Ignorance or innocence? Innocence? Yeah.
3: It's not innocence.
2: No?
1: Is there a G in it?
3: It is.
1: Then you're right.
2: Okay.
3: Thank you. You guys keep getting me very scared.
4: You can't read.
3: I'm like, there's an R and everything. And the last one for Diane Kruger, The Player.
4: Fat.
3: The Blank Player.
1: Piano.
3: Yes, Mike Kelta. Your next actress, Ashley Tisdale. High School Musical year.
4: Senior.
3: Gio.
1: And I'm the creep.
2: Yeah.
3: In the Attic.
2: Toys.
1: Flowers.
3: Blank in the Attic.
4: People.
3: Aliens.
1: Oh.
3: Donnie.
4: Brasco.
1: Darko.
3: Darko. Is that what you said, Gio?
4: Yes.
3: Okay. Gio. And the last one for Ashley Tisdale. This has an asterisk next to it. A Life.
4: Dogs. Boys.
3: A Blank Life.
1: Ants.
3: Bugs.
1: Bugs.
3: A Bugs Life. No point. And Pap, we are halfway there.
5: We got the Devil's three-way going. Gio with 3 points, Michael with 3 points, Galvin with 3 points. We're all tied up.
1: I don't like this.
3: All right, you guys are giving me the missing word from these actresses' movies.
2: What powerhouse actress do we have next?
3: Jennifer Lopez.
2: Hey! Oh,
1: I know her.
4: Tight, tight, tight.
3: We Dance.
4: Chow.
3: Galvin. Monster in...
4: Law.
3: Galvin. The Backup
1: Singer.
2: Dancer.
3: Jennifer Lopez. The Backup Blank
4: Lady.
3: The Backup Plan. And the last one for Jennifer Lopez, The Planner.
1: Wedding.
3: Galvin. Your next actress, Miranda Cosgrove.
1: We went straight to the Disney one.
3: The of Rock.
2: School.
3: Mike. This has an asterisk next to it. Me.
1: Despicable.
3: Mike. Yours and Ours.
2: Theirs.
1: Mine.
3: Mine. Damn. Mike Kelta. The last one for Miranda Cosgrove. This is a TV movie. Drake and
2: Josh.
3: Galvin.
1: No. Galvin?
6: 100%.
3: Pap.
1: I'm not arguing. I just didn't hear you.
3: Okay.
6: That's Galvin.
1: Yeah.
3: Thank you. We're on our last actress, which means we're on our last three.
2: That means score. You get the score, Galvin.
5: Gio has 3 points on the board. No movement. Michael has 6. And Galvin is your leader by 1. He's winning with 7.
1: All right.
3: Okay. We were doing actresses, missing word movies. Last three, here we go. Your last actress, Emma Stone.
6: Mm-hmm.
3: The House.
4: Divided.
3: The House, Blank.
1: Bunny.
3: Mike Kelta. Crazy Love.
1: Sexy.
3: Stupid. Galvin. And your last one.
1: So you got me by 1 right now?
3: Yes. Yep.
5: Galvin at 8, Mike with 7, Gio with 3.
4: I'm out?
1: No.
3: No? You can block. The last one for Emma Stone. Ghosts of Past.
1: Girlfriends.
3: Mike Kelta.
1: Oh.
3: All right, so we are.
1: Now you're out.
2: I didn't know we could answer twice.
4: Boy, girlfriends.
1: I'm ignoring them.
2: I'm rattling his cage.
1: My cage is not rattled.
4: We can't answer twice. We always answer twice.
3: Gio, you're out, so you're done. You just shush.
2: Is this boy girlfriend on the
4: boy girlfriend?
3: This is between Mike and Galvin.
2: Still Emma Stone or no?
3: Still Emma Stone. Yes.
4: All right.
3: Tiebreaker.
4: All right.
3: Mike and Galvin. A.
1: Easy.
3: Galvin.
2: Wait for it.
1: Yeah.
5: Your final score. Gio with 3 points on the board, Michael with 8, and Galvin is your triumphant champion today. He won with 9.
1: Woo! Chutney,
4: trademark 29.
1: Close game. That was good. All right, Galvin, what line are you playing for?
2: I'm going to play for line 2 today, please.
1: Good morning. Who is this?
7: Good morning, Mike. This is Ed.
1: Hi, Ed. You're the winner, sir. I'm going to put you on hold, and you have a quite quite the treasure trove of prizes to choose from this morning, sir.
6: That's awesome. Hope you guys have a great day.
1: Thank you, Ed. Same to you. Thanks for listening. Ed is on line two, Carmen.
3: Got it.
1: Galvin, what do we have coming up in news?
2: We have coming up in news today, Oh No Logo, Cyclospora Skinny, and No Sleep Till Nancy.
1: Oh, can I tell you something?
2: Hmm.
1: I know you don't want to hear this, but I'm going to tell you anyway.
2: I don't want to hear about your dreams.
1: Nope, not about my dream.
2: Okay.
1: I went out to dinner yesterday.
2: Yeah?
1: At the mall.
3: Mm-hmm. Shocker.
1: What did I get? What did I get to eat, Carmen?
2: A salad. I got a salad, everybody.
1: I got a salad.
2: Yeah.
4: Mall salad.
1: Do you know what kind of salad I got?
2: I got the special salad. Mm-hmm. I got
3: fruit in my salad.
1: I got explosive diarrhea salad.
4: Oh, yeah. No. You know, Taco Bell?
3: Yeah. Have you not been listening to the news for the past 2 weeks?
1: I thought it was over.
3: No.
1: Carmen, I went there. I ordered the salad. I ate the salad halfway through, three bites into it. I started feeling a little weird. Uh-oh. Then I realized, and then I went, oh God. And I got up and I went to the bathroom and I just made a number one, blew my nose and was like, I think I'm done eating. I got a box for my salad, wrapped it up, and then fought the whole way home. Tight drove the whole way home.
3: Mm. Can I tell you, I was at the grocery store yesterday and they were removing all the Taylor Farm salads from the shelves.
1: Oh, yeah. I don't know where it came from.
3: Yeah. Right. Yeah. I mean, I get it, but I'm just, you know, it's still happening.
1: Well, I found out the hard way. It happened yesterday.
4: Nah, I think it's just you.
1: Whatever.
4: Because they say it's like it takes you out and it could last weeks.
2: Also, I feel like your body's just rejecting salad.
1: That might be it.
2: They're like, get this out.
1: All right, Galvin Edge News. We'll take a quick break. We'll come back and we will do that next. It's the Mike Calta Show. 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
7: 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And now it's the Mike Calta Show.

0: It's the Mike Calton Show. It's 102.5 The Bone. Some radio stations are trying to do cruises. We're going on Calta Cruise 2020.
1: Yeah.
0: 20 years of cruises on top of the two that I did before I came to this radio station. 20 years of solid bone cruises featuring our friend Robert Kelly, my number one best friend, who's going to be performing live on the ship, as well as Johnny B. And a performance by Pitbull Toddler. How do you like that?
1: Yeah.
0: I keep forgetting about that. All that is happening on Calta Cruise 20, and guess what? You can't go because you waited too long, and I told you it was going to sell out.
2: Why'd you wait so long?
0: And you waited long. Why'd you wait so long, Joe?
2: I don't know.
0: And now it's sold out. But there is a chance for you to go, and it couldn't be easier to do. Exit 22, the big store on I-4, Plant City, Stingray Chevrolet. Great place to go and shop for a vehicle. Great place to go and register to win a cruise for two on Calta Cruise 20 that is sold out. All you need to do is walk in there, scan the QR code, and boom, you are entered to win. It is that easy to do. Drove by Stingray Chevrolet the other day. Actually stopped for about a half hour in front of Stingray Chevrolet.
1: Yeah.
0: On I-4 traffic. Just sat out there on I-4 traffic. Jesus Christ.
1: Did you wish you were in Smoking Aces?
0: I did. I did, yes. I would have been happy being in Stingray Chevrolet at that point.
1: Yeah.
0: But seriously, if you're looking for a vehicle, you know, you could stop by and see them there anytime. And if you're in the area, stop in there and scan the QR code for your chance to win. It's basically, other than being on a waiting list, it's your only chance to get in on Calta Cruise 20 because it's already sold out. So we haven't had a cruise sell out this early in a long time. And I feel bad for you people who waited, but the only way to get in now is to get in there. So do it. Oh, actually, there is another way for you to win.
1: What you got?
0: That is the pub crawl at Christmas time.
1: Oh, okay.
0: Which we started talking about the other day, starting to put that together. Things are coming together, Galvin.
1: Yeah.
0: We're starting to talk about tailgate the other day.
1: Nice.
0: We started talking about pub crawl. It's that end of the year. It's that time. It's time for us to get excited. Carmen, are you excited?
3: So excited.
0: You're so excited, right?
3: Yeah.
1: Well, it's insane because it's literally going to be August next week.
3: I know. Yeah.
1: Like, that's crazy.
3: This year's like flying by.
0: Listen. I don't normally like look at my kids and feel old, but I'm going to have a 20-year-old son next month.
1: Oh, yeah.
0: That makes me feel old.
1: Yeah.
0: How did Joey become 20 years old?
1: It's so crazy, too, because I got here right as you had him. You guys had him, and yeah, that's wild.
2: You're an old man. Can't read his own handwriting. Getting tricked by cam girls.
0: I spent a half hour yesterday organizing my pills for my pill case.
1: Oh, wow. Yeah. Congratulations.
0: Yeah. You know, I mean, I am definitely there.
2: How many pills are you taking? You got to organize them.
0: So I had to take, I take some blood pressure medication.
1: Yeah.
0: But then when I got the stents, I had to take medication for that.
1: Yeah.
0: And, you know, then they add on top of that, hey, why don't you throw in a baby aspirin while you're there and, you know, that kind of stuff. Then I'm taking the Lexapro.
1: You know, they don't call it baby aspirin anymore.
0: No, it's low dose.
1: Yeah.
0: Low dose.
1: My wife asked for baby aspirin, and I'm sure one of her friends told her to take it. I tell her, you know, 20 years ago to take it. Whatever. Mm-hmm. But as soon as one of her friends, she's like, you know, Sarah told me. I go, yeah, I told you that 15 years ago. But I was like, in Walmart, I'm going, baby aspirin, baby aspirin, baby aspirin, looking all over for it. No. And I was like, what do they call baby aspirin now? And it said low dose. And I went, low dose right there. Got it.
0: Got the low dose aspirin, Galvin. I'm mouth taping my mouth at night. Yeah. I am just a mess.
1: Got it all going on. Any peptides? Doing any peptides or anything?
0: Mm. No. It's so funny you said that because who was I talking to yesterday about that?
1: Ian,
0: yeah. I don't even know where to start with that.
1: Yeah, well, you can talk to my brother. He knows all that stuff.
4: Does he do the dust or does he take the pills?
1: Well, I don't know.
0: What is the dust?
1: Yeah, there's a dust, and then you add antibacterial water, stuff, whatever, to it. And it.
0: Drink it?
1: No, no, no. You
0: shoot it.
1: Well, I don't know. There's a lot that inject, but then I drink pills. And you drink it?
0: Yeah. Oh, okay. Mm-hmm. Oh, you take the peptides, too?
4: I do.
1: Peptides.
0: Yeah. You
1: should
0: peptides.
1: Get an endorsement.
0: Yeah.
4: You should.
1: Peptides.
0: What do you think makes Joe look so good? Is it the hot dogs that he eats from his pocket every day or the peptides?
4: Well, I think it's the hot dogs.
0: Combo of both. Mm-hmm. Yeah. Ladies and gentlemen, it is time to check in with Galvin. He has today's news.
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0: I keep waiting for Tom to come through the door with coffee.
1: That'd be nice.
0: I felt it, boss. I felt the disturbance in the force. Here, Gio, here's your s'mores cold brew.
1: Here's your hot dog roller.
0: What do we have in news today, Galvin?
1: Today's top story, Today host Savannah Guthrie has made a fresh plea to her mother, Nancy Guthrie's abductors, begging them to, quote, do the right thing and help her family find her after she went missing on February 1st. Here is what Savannah had to say, and I will tell you I did edit out some of the in-between because obviously very heartfelt. And she was taking her time with it. So I edited it a little bit for time. So if you hear it, here we go.
6: I'm coming on today with a very specific message. It has been months since our mom was taken from us. Our family is in agony. We are in a nightmare that will not end. Nothing about our situation has changed. We have done our part. And we will never stop looking for her. We will always ache for her and feel that hole in our hearts. The world can be a cruel and unforgiving place, and I know that you have tried to do things the right way. So I'm asking you, begging you, to do the right thing now. Make the right choice. Help us find her. Tell us where to look for her. I truly believe it is never too late to do the right thing. Help us bring this situation to an end. For all of us, no matter where we've been and what we've done, I believe there is always a way home. Please make the right choice.
0: I wonder what that means, where she said you've tried to do the right thing.
1: Yeah.
0: Maybe it's because they've tried to email TMZ or to do that sort of thing.
1: I don't know. That stood out to me as well.
0: Yeah. I don't know. I would be absolutely, I can't even imagine having to go through this every day. Wake up every day and wonder where your mother is.
1: But also, if you're the person that took the mother and killed her or she died or whatever happened, they don't have you. You, so far, have gotten away with
0: right.
1: it. In a million years, as guilty as you feel, are you doing any way?
0: No way.
1: Exactly. Like, you know,
0: because
1: that's
0: they
1: how
0: can
1: you
0: trace
1: get caught.
0: The DNA.
1: Find out where the paper was bought, that you wrote it on, or, you know, will you do whatever, different stuff. Yeah.
0: Yeah.
7: The fact that they made it this far is pretty impressive.
1: Very impressive.
0: But I think something is up and why, like, I'm wondering if they really feel bad, like they didn't mean to kill her. And she's trying to get at them and saying, hey,
7: the craziest,
0: do the right thing. You screwed up, but do the right thing.
7: The craziest is when they were on the Ring doorbell and stuff.
0: Mm-hmm.
7: They had the guy on there.
1: So weird.
0: Oh, it's such a heartbreaking situation.
7: And you just think worst case scenario.
0: Worst case scenario is
7: she in a ditch? Rotting? Like your mind probably just goes everywhere.
0: I would almost hope that she was dead.
7: Oh, at this point, I would say, yeah.
1: Did they get her medication for her? She's fine as far as medically, whatever, but they sold her to some place that has a grandma fetish.
7: Yeah,
1: you know what I mean?
0: Or they kind of locked up somewhere.
1: Worst case scenario, that seems pretty worse.
7: I'm sure your mind's gone through every horrible scenario possible of what happened to her.
0: Yeah.
1: This is some sad news out of the NFL.
0: And then on top of that, the guilt that you feel because most likely Savannah is the reason why they grabbed her.
1: Oh, yeah.
0: Because they thought they can get a ransom out of her or something.
1: Yeah, you know the lady that lives in that house, her mom is on the Today Show. She's
0: right.
1: rich.
0: Right. That would make you feel so guilty. Even if it's not the case, just sitting there wondering, is that why they did it?
1: Sure. Yeah.
0: Oh, awful.
1: The 27-year-old son of former Washington Commanders and current Kansas City Chiefs offensive coordinator Eric Bieniemy has been charged after officials said he shot his mother Sunday at the family's home. The victim was identified as Maya Bieniemy, 57 years old, who is reported to be in stable condition.
0: Really? Took a bullet?
1: Yeah. The sheriff, Mike Chapman, said that Maya had made the call to 911 following the shooting.
0: It's pretty tough.
1: Saying, quote, I'll just say she was shot multiple times and we have a way to go through an entire investigation to determine where everybody was, what they did, what prompted it, and how it all transpired. We're conducting that investigation right now, Chapman.
0: One missing her mother, the other one shot his mother.
1: Yeah.
0: I don't know if I could do either.
7: Probably not.
0: I don't know. I couldn't shoot my mother, but there was a point in Sons of Anarchy where Jack shoots his mother, and I thought,
7: yeah.
0: Yeah.
1: Shoots his mother, kills her?
7: Yeah.
0: Yeah, she deserved it, though. She
1: and
0: was
1: that
0: a bad,
1: was
0: bad woman.
1: That was Married with Children, mom?
7: Katie Sagal.
0: Yeah, she deserved it. She was terrible.
7: She accepted it, too.
0: Yeah, yeah,
7: she turned it back so I didn't have to look her in the face.
0: Yeah. Oof. She deserved it.
7: It's a great show.
0: It's so bad. It's such an awful show that it was great.
7: But at the time, I really did enjoy it. I know that for a fact.
0: No, so did I. And I went on. It was so funny because I would see all these posts about it on social media. Bad. And I was always afraid of biker gangs and didn't like any of the. I've never been a motorcycle guy. I thought there's nothing about the show. And Big Dick would tell me all the time, trust me, you'll like it. Trust me, you'll like it. It's so violent, you'll like it. And I started watching it, and I couldn't stop watching it.
7: I would not recommend it to anybody to watch, but I enjoyed the hell out of it in the moment.
0: Like, I bet my dad would like it. Yeah. I bet if my dad watched it, he would like it.
7: Same for life.
1: You kept on saying how great it was, and I watched, like, two episodes, and I go, he's got to be kidding.
0: You have to, you have to suspend all belief.
1: Yeah.
0: It's just, I mean, it's a small town in California where it was okay to kill cops and just get away with it.
1: It's the same with Yellowstone. Like, Yellowstone was decent, but there was too much of Beth being such a badass and them killing 90 people every episode. I go, come on.
0: I'll never forget during COVID, I said to Dan Soder about how I loved Yellowstone. And he goes, you love that show. And I go, yeah. And he goes, she actually said, you're the trailer park and I'm the tornado.
1: Yes,
0: it was awesome.
1: And then that one ranch hand that came in, the girl.
0: Tater? Tater?
1: Yeah.
0: That's Michael Landon's daughter.
1: Really?
0: Yeah.
1: Very attractive, but in the show. And I'm like, all right, come on.
0: Well, that was her character. He wrote a good, interesting character.
1: It just, the whole show is so over the top. Tampa Bay Bucks star defensive tackle Vita Vea has requested a trade after failed attempts at a contract extension, according to his agent, Colin Robbins. Roberts. The team's 2018 first round pick is entering his ninth season with the franchise and the final year on his current deal. It sounds as though the Bucks and Vea aren't close when it comes to extension talks, though the Bucks also are under no obligation to trade Vea. The main leverage he has is that as a holdout, though such a move would cost him in fines and potentially lost salary.
0: Where are we at on our quarterback? He doesn't have a deal either?
1: That's the other one, yeah.
7: No, and Baker said that once training camp got here, which is today, he wasn't going to be talking contracts anymore. Like, these negotiations are over. He's going to play out the final year, and that'll be it.
0: Oh, that's it.
7: That's what he said. Yeah. I mean, it's all negotiating stuff, but that's also what Mike Evans said last year.
1: Do they call him and say, can you get here 15 minutes early so we can have you sign something?
7: Like, if it's close, they'll keep going through training camp, but he's like, once training camp comes here, I'm going to play out the season. I'm going to focus on that. I'm not worried about contracts at that point, which that's not good.
0: Yeah, that
7: is none of this is good. This is all very bad.
0: You know what this reminds me of? This is my last year of my contract.
7: Oh, yeah?
0: Yeah. And normally by this time, I'm already crying about it and going, oh, they didn't give me a new contract. No more of that. It, when it comes around, if it's if they want me to work here again, I'll still work here. If they don't, I'll just retire.
7: Are you going to request a trade?
0: No, I like it here. But I don't. I'm not bending over backwards, and I'm not complaining about it. If it works out, it works out. If it doesn't, it doesn't. And I talked to the financial guy last night. We're prepared. We can retire.
1: Tony Burton is freaking out right now. He's like, stop saying all this stuff.
7: There goes all the leverage.
0: He's just being honest.
7: He said he's fine. He doesn't really care if he gets paid or not.
0: No. I'd like to still work here.
7: Yeah.
0: But if it doesn't.
1: He doesn't want to go anywhere else.
0: I'm just saying I'm not going to be the guy going boohoo about the contract anymore. This will be the first contract extension year that I'm not crying about it on the air.
7: He says he's got enough money.
0: No. I'm just saying.
8: That's like too much.
0: No.
1: Doesn't want to go anywhere else. Has enough money. Yeah. Good. All right. Well, see what
7: way to go.
0: This is not good negotiation.
1: Yeah. Do you think this benefits Bucks fans where Baker is like, all right, well, if they're not going to do a deal, then I'm probably going to go somewhere else at the end of the year. So really crank it up and start to, I mean, you know, he's always playing at
0: 100%. He's going to play the best.
1: Yeah, he's always trying to play his best. But, I don't know.
7: I felt great about the season. Now I feel horrible.
1: Oh.
7: I feel like everything is just circling the drain and falling apart.
0: What sucks is I really want to have him on the show before the season starts because he doesn't really do much during the season. And he's got his charity coming up, which we were a part of last year. And I would like to have him on, but he doesn't want to do anything because he's afraid everybody's going to ask about the contract. Yeah. So it sucks for everybody.
7: They've turned us down like three times.
0: Yeah. And it stinks. We even told him, we said, look, we don't care. We won't talk to you about the event. We don't even have to bring up the contract. And they're like, no. It's too bad because he just seems like he's such a cool guy. I want him to be part of the show.
7: But everything, you know, it's like everything you say or do gets, you know, clipped now.
0: Yeah.
7: So you're worried about that. Yeah. You don't want none of that.
0: I get it.
7: You just want to focus on the season.
0: He was on this show last year, and I'm asking him all softball questions about his, about the baby and about the camp that he had and all this stuff. And Gio dives in with one question and says something. And he said, don't get me wrong, all roads run through us for the South. And that got picked up by ESPN and everywhere.
7: The clip of him saying that he felt like he got tossed around like dirty laundry or garbage. That still shows up every once in a while. This is the Mike Calta show.
1: By the way, CMG clipped the thing that you just said about not wanting any money.
0: I didn't say I don't want any money. Where is that coming from?
1: I don't want any money and I don't want to go anywhere else.
0: No, I didn't say that.
7: I know with Vita, it's $50,000 a day if he holds out in camp. Jeez. So that they, because they report today, so they he's going to be there today.
0: The worst is that the agent's like, stay home, and he's like, it's $50,000 a day, and he goes, trust me, you got to do the right thing, and they're like, I don't want to do the right thing, I want it, but you have to play the game.
7: When they had the mandatory workouts in the summer, he showed up, but he didn't practice. And at the time, Todd Bowles said that it was a hold in. He's like, oh, he's here. Like, it's Vita. He's like, we're not. So they let him show up. You don't have to practice while we're trying to negotiate stuff. But now, apparently.
0: Do you think maybe it's just too hot for him?
7: I don't know.
0: This doesn't want to work out.
7: Well, he's one of the lower paid guys because he signed his deal in 2022. So since then, the floor has been raised significantly.
0: Right.
7: From these other guys. So now he's like, hey, I need to be paid up here in like the top five at my position.
1: Isn't that great, too, that that's now the negotiating thing where it's like, so-and-so is making this much, I need to make more now. You know, and it's like the most ever in the history of this, you know, defensive lineman or whatever, this player, and they're like, well, I want to be the top one. So
0: yeah, I got to be honest with you. I don't even need to be the top one. I'll be happy being the third, you know? Yeah.
7: But when you're like, I think Vita's like 17th something. He's down there because
0: 17th highest
7: in position.
0: We're talking about a difference between what? How much is he making?
7: I think he like $17 million a year.
0: Okay, so you're talking about $17 million a year, or not making anything.
7: But the top guys are making like 30.
0: Okay, so give him 20.
7: Probably
0: give him 22.
1: Yeah. Call his agent.
7: Yeah. And a lot of time it's also length too. Like they want like a 5-year deal or a 3-year deal, and the Bucks say, well, no, we'll give you 2 years.
1: Yeah,
7: there's so much that goes into it, but the fact that he got to the point where like, you know what, I just don't want to play in Tampa anymore, that's not good.
0: All right, I shouldn't say this. I said I wouldn't, but I'm gonna say it one more time.
7: Yeah.
0: Cox, I'll play for $17 million. For $17 million a year, I'm in. I'll take Vita's money.
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1: Do you know who Julia Messino is?
0: Julia
1: Messino.
0: No.
1: She is the CEO from Cracker Barrel that decided to change the logo.
0: All right.
1: No. You're out! She is stepping down as Cracker Barrel CEO following the backlash over the controversial branding changes. The chain faced criticism for modernizing the logo and the store designs and stuff, prompting a reversal of the changes. David Deno, former Bloomin' brand CEO, will succeed Messino as the brand hopes to revitalize its financial performance. She literally
0: Cracker Barrel out. Burger King guy in.
1: Yeah.
0: That's the way to go.
1: Yeah. Well, she changed the logo and got rid of all the little tchotchkes that they had inside the store. And so and it's like, that's Cracker Barrel.
0: Yeah. What are you going to take the rocking chairs away next?
7: Yeah. That was still such just fake outrage. Nobody was really upset by that. They just enjoy to see somebody taken down.
0: I think people who go to Cracker Barrel on the reg, I used to live by a Cracker Barrel, so we went every once in a while. But the people who are there every Sunday or every Saturday and Sunday, they were really outraged.
7: When have you ever gone into a restaurant and thought, man, that logo really bothers me. I'm not coming here anymore.
1: It wasn't a logo. You're not a 70-year-old white lady, though.
0: It was the idea that they changed it because it was racist and because they had a history of being racist.
7: It's nothing more than fake recreational outrage. Nobody is legitimately upset that the logo changed to Cracker Barrel.
1: I think you're wrong. I think there's plenty that are fake outrage, whatever, but I think that there is a percentage that go there every Sunday and that are 70 years old.
0: Cracker Barrel.
1: Don't change it.
7: But again, those people are going to be dead soon, they're going to be out of the market anyways.
1: But can you wait for your stuff to turn around? 5 years, Cracker Barrel.
7: And the people that were flooding social media were not 70-year-old grandmas on Sunday.
1: Yeah, those are the ones that are fake outrage.
7: Recreational outrage.
0: That's a whole political move.
7: Exactly. Yeah. People clip onto it because it gets traction. It gets people going viral.
1: Well, guess
7: what?
1: People
7: get mileage out of it, and it works.
1: Got it done.
7: Yeah.
1: Got it done.
7: Yeah.
1: She's out.
7: But nobody's upset. Nobody's really upset.
1: I was a little upset.
7: Nah.
0: I watched that Burger King commercial where the guy comes on and shows the Whopper, and I thought, I'd like to try that.
1: Yeah.
0: I'd like to try that. He made it look very appetizing.
7: Yeah. They're doing a great job.
0: He's made the BK Lounge look like it's back.
1: They got the quality check. If your Whopper isn't up to par, you go up there and they'll make you a new one.
0: And give you another one
1: next time you come in, I guess. So we talked about this earlier this morning, but Powerball, nobody won. Mm-hmm. Nobody won. The next jackpot is on Wednesday. Powerball is $663 million.
0: But Mega Millions is tonight.
1: Mega Millions is tonight. That's estimated jackpot, $800 million, and I have the cash option. So $800 million, how much you thinking you're getting your
0: $560 million.
1: $560 million.
0: Yes.
1: Any other guesses? $800 million cash option is how much?
4: $440 million.
7: $360 million.
1: Carmen?
3: I think it's like exactly half. So what was the...
1: 800, so it'd be 400?
3: Yep.
1: You were all high.
0: Really?
1: Yeah, $800 million. Now, don't get me wrong. If you get this amount, you're happy about it. But if somebody tells you you're getting $800 million, $344 million.
0: Where does the rest of it go?
1: Taxes.
0: That seems pretty unfair.
1: That's crazy. Of course, Carmen. That's what I said. $344 million. I'm not complaining.
0: But then what do you do with the night? What if I go, all right, I'm going to take the yearly payouts.
1: Yeah, I don't know.
7: I always
1: I don't
7: know heard what that is. It's non-transferable.
0: It's non-transferable, but if I get
1: bad idea.
0: $800 million between now and, let's say, my death year of 76?
1: No.
7: Yeah, I don't know how long the payments stretch out
1: either. And how much the payments are. Right. Yeah, because I think it's over 20 or 25 years, probably. It's not really a lifetime, but I don't know how that breaks down and how much that is.
0: It may be worth it.
1: No, it's not.
0: Why?
1: Because you're 54 years old.
0: I am.
1: You know, and who knows?
7: Yeah.
1: Next week, 2 years, you know.
3: And then your family doesn't get that money.
1: Right. You have that $344
0: million. Scam and a half.
7: 30 payments over 29 years.
3: They almost force your hand to take the full payment. That way,
0: right.
3: That way, you only get half of the money.
0: That's a real good scam that nobody complains about.
7: Some states do 25 years. Most do 29 years. So it's 30 payments, and you get annual payments. So once a year, you get a paycheck.
0: So real quick, hold on. $30 million, right? That's what we said? No, I mean, it's how much? $800
1: million. $800
0: million,
1: yeah, but you're still getting taxed on it. You're not getting as big of a whack as you are if you're taking the one lump sum, but you're still getting taxed on those annual payments.
0: It's $27 million a year.
1: So let's say 20. Yeah. Let's say $20 million. Because they're probably taking a good chunk out of that as well.
0: Give me my 340.
1: Yeah, right.
0: Give me my 340, put that in some accounts, start building up interest. Before you know it, I'll have $700,000.
7: And your family gets that money then, too.
0: $700 million. And I'll hire Vita Vea to stay here with the Buccaneers and pay Baker Mayfield on the backside.
1: By the way, it's a good idea you have a financial guy.
0: Yeah,
1: you don't really make any sense at all.
0: I agree with that. I agree with all of that.
1: There is a trend called Cyclospora Skinny.
0: I got it.
1: With videos on social media about how you can lose weight by intentionally eating diarrhea lettuce.
0: Ew, diarrhea lettuce sounds gross.
1: Yeah, hoping to contract the parasite. Experts are saying, don't be stupid.
0: No.
7: When I got norovirus, I lost 17 pounds in like 3 days. Yeah.
0: Oh.
7: Yeah.
1: What is norovirus? What was that one?
7: That was
3: from the cruise.
7: Same thing, yeah.
1: Oh, man.
7: That was the worst. I would never wish it on anybody. Yeah. It is the worst thing ever.
1: Was it worth 17 pounds?
7: No. Well, you gain it all. It's all like water weight and stuff. It's
0: all
7: like
0: poops or poops and throw up?
7: Everything.
3: Yeah.
7: Fever on your hands and knees. It's the worst ever.
3: Gio gave it to me, and I remember I had to set up a blow-up mattress in my living room because I was at the townhouse at the time. I couldn't go upstairs.
0: Oh, really?
3: I was like deathly ill, but that way I was close to the kitchen so I could get water, and then there was a bathroom down there. But I was in my living room for 3 days.
0: Wow.
7: Like, the minute you feel okay and you think you're good, you're not.
0: Oof.
7: It's the worst.
1: Carmen, you couldn't go upstairs like Mike can't get out of his chair and walk past us? That type of thing where it's like a little choo-choo train?
0: A little engine that could.
3: Yeah, like any movement could
0: let it go.
3: Make a reaction happen. Mm-hmm.
0: Ugh,
3: and you had to be close.
1: I blame Roughshot Todd
7: 100%. Yeah. Because that's what he had, and it is
0: just walking norovirus.
7: It is also highly, highly contagious.
1: Yeah, he got taken out on a stretcher.
7: Yeah.
3: Yeah, and I remember, Gio and Todd passed us on their way off the boat. Gio got sick that night. Later that day, I also was just down for the count.
1: I saw Roughshot Todd being wheeled out on a stretcher, and I turned around and went, of course.
0: Yeah. What we expected. Mike out the show. Good morning. Oh, too loud. Too loud. Mike out the show. Good morning. Hello.
18: Good morning.
0: Yes. How are you?
18: Hello.
0: Yeah.
18: Hi. I just wanted to call. I've listened to you all for about the last 9 or 10 years. My husband told me you were the best show on the radio, so I started listening on my way to work, and I work at Cracker Barrel.
0: Oh, so now were you outraged?
18: I have a comment. No, I'm good with it's just business. I'm not, but I would like to tell Gio he's absolutely wrong.
0: Oh.
18: I work for Cracker Barrel, and I was accosted anywhere I wore my shirt. If I left work, I have bussers at a different restaurant, or I've had baggers at Publix just yell at me. I've had one lady in the restaurant when I was trying to explain why they were doing things. She looked dead at me and said, "You can take this stuff off the walls when I die."
0: Wow. So the Cracker Barrel means a lot more to these people than you'd expect.
7: Well, they politicize it. Once you politicize it.
18: And yes, he is right. It's the over 70, 80 crowd. But
1: yeah.
18: They love their Cracker Barrel.
0: Like a good story where a good place where I can go get Herschel's breakfast and then some Atomic Fireballs on the way out.
7: Yeah.
0: That's the way to go.
7: Once you politicize it and all these commentators online start taking sides, that's when it becomes polarizing. Yeah. They're not really upset about the logo or the change. They think they're upset because whatever it represents.
0: Do you feel like you guys lost business when that happened, or no, just a lot of complaining?
18: Oh, no, we absolutely lost business. We lost a lot of stock, and it went way down, but we are on the climb back up because one thing we don't change is the way we treat people and our food. We might bring new things in every once in a while, but we are definitely back on the rise. So I think a change is good for us right now.
0: They should hire you to do commercials. You're a great spokesman for the restaurant.
18: Yes, I believe in what I do. That's why I've been here for almost 10 years. So. Well,
0: thank you for calling in, and thank your husband for forcing you to listen to the show.
18: Yeah, I can't stop listening. And now good. I live in Georgia, and I still listen every day.
0: We'll take it. Nice. Thank you, Punkin. Appreciate the call.
18: Thank you. Bye. Have a great
0: day. You too.
7: She's getting accosted.
0: Well, yeah. There you go. All right. Let me grab one more. Mike, how's the show? Good morning. Remember the other day when we had a phone screener? Oh, it was so much nicer.
7: I said I was wrong. I'm not wrong.
0: Leave her alone. She works at Cracker Barrel.
7: I'm right.
1: Okay. She almost got punched.
7: I know, but I'm right.
1: Wearing a shirt.
7: I'm still right.
1: Yeah. Everybody's telling you you're wrong.
7: Nobody.
1: We were talking about the diarrhea lettuce, which leads us into today is National Milk Chocolate Day.
0: Oh.
1: Yeah, that's pretty gross.
0: I went to one of those fancy chocolate stores in the mall yesterday.
1: Yeah.
0: They get you with the free samples.
1: Yeah.
0: Yeah.
1: You had some free samples with your salad, huh?
7: Let me step into this chocolate store.
0: Or may not have purchased some chocolate yesterday.
1: Yeah,
0: it was dark chocolate, which I read dark chocolate has more iron in it than broccoli.
1: Yeah,
0: and I'm low in iron, so therefore I medicated myself yesterday.
1: Dark chocolate, they say all the time, is very good.
0: All I had was a little square.
1: Yeah,
0: yeah, I did pretty good.
1: All right,
0: thank you.
1: I thought when you got back from Disney, you were on the rails back
0: then? No, I'm listen, I did good yesterday. I had a tiny little square of chocolate, and I had a salad that I didn't even eat, and then crapped half of it out before I even got home. So.
7: You got Esposito's coming.
1: And your baked coffee with heavy cream, and what else?
0: Well, that was just.
1: Yeah, that was yesterday.
0: I'm back on track now.
1: What we're talking about, yesterday.
0: I'm back on track.
1: Today.
0: Okay. All good.
7: You already called Tom and said bring coffee.
0: I did not. I was just joking.
7: You put it out there, though, hoping he would hear it.
0: No, he's already at work.
7: Doesn't matter.
1: Oh, yeah. He wouldn't leave work to bring you coffee.
0: If he left work to bring me coffee, that wouldn't be good.
7: Yeah, don't do that, Tom.
1: Yeah.
0: Tom, don't do that.
1: Whatever you do, don't be the Tom. Best person.
7: Yeah.
0: Tom ever, is ever. The best. I called Tom the other day, and I go, Tom, can you take Amanda somewhere or whatever? And he goes, let me look into it. He goes, I have plenty of vacation days. I go, no, don't take a vacation day. He goes, no, I can move hours. I go, no, don't take a day off. I don't want you to do that. I just didn't know if you had time. He's just too nice.
1: I'll be like, Tom, I need a new rug for my drums, for underneath my drums. And he goes, okay, I got Mike's black card.
0: I'm paying for it.
1: Well, I mean, while you're down there, if you want to give me some sticks,
7: These are necessities.
1: Jon Stewart and Pete Davidson are hosting a comedy benefit in New York to mark the 25th anniversary of 9/11. It'll include sets from Aziz Ansari. Ooh, who picked him? Bill Burr, Dave Chappelle. What?
0: Aziz Ansari?
1: Yeah.
0: Ooh.
1: Dave Chappelle and Nikki Glaser, and then there's going to be more to be announced. Mm. I mean, between Jon Stewart and Pete Davidson, you're pulling every headliner, you know?
0: Yeah.
1: I mean, you got Bill Burr, Dave Chappelle, Nikki Glaser, some of the biggest names out there.
0: Whatever happened to that ferry that Colin Jost and Pete Davidson had? They were going to turn into a floating comedy club.
7: I think they sold it.
0: Oh, really?
1: Yeah.
7: I think I read a story recently. They got rid of it.
0: I told Colin Jost I wanted to come in as an investor.
1: I think it was cost them money. They didn't.
0: Well, that stinks.
1: Yeah. I mean, you know, you get some money, you're on TV and you're doing stuff and you want to do some things and, you know.
0: It's a good idea. I mean, the ferry were only a couple hundred thousand and those guys are millionaires. And but then you have to break it down and rebuild it. And then where do you keep it?
1: Yeah,
0: that's probably got to be the most expensive part is where are you keeping it?
7: Yeah, they're saying dockage and up

0: Yo, punch him in the stomach and say fairy. Yell fairy at him.
1: Not fairy.
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0: Carly Simon revealed she has Parkinson's disease.
1: Oh, man.
0: But good news, she is cancer-free after having skin cancer on her face.
1: Oh, good for her.
0: She said she's not stopping living or working and is releasing a new album on August 14th. So just a couple weeks.
1: What would you rather have, Parkinson's or cancer?
2: Oof. Oh, I don't. Neither.
0: Yeah. Can I?
1: Neither one pass? Are going to kill you, but you still have to go through the treatment and all that for the cancer.
0: But like, if you have skin cancer,
1: you still you have
0: they
1: to
0: cut
1: go
0: it
1: again.
0: Off.
1: They're yeah, cutting it and off. You have do to I, go for.
0: You have to go and do chemo and stuff. Jeez.
8: It depends what stage they find the skin cancer at, because it's like it's basically just removing moles.
1: Would you rather have bad skin cancer or bad Parkinson's?
0: Ooh.
1: I don't know if I could do the shakes.
0: The Parkinson's makes everybody else so uncomfortable, too.
1: I know, but dude, every once in a while I'll go like this, put a drink down, and, just, and I go, oh, I get nervous.
2: That Michael J. Fox documentary said he woke up and his pinky was twitching.
1: Yeah,
2: and
1: it is usually the pinky.
2: And that's where it started.
8: Yeah. And is it hereditary, or is it just...
1: I don't think so.
8: It's just kind of, it can be anybody.
1: I think it's a gene thing, yeah. Oh. Did I ever tell you what my wife said?
2: No, what?
1: I was putting down a cup and I went like this and I shook and I go, oh, that makes me nervous. She goes, why don't you try picking up a weight?
2: Oh.
1: The whole family's mean to me.
0: It says it is rarely hereditary, with only about 10 to 15% of cases linked to inherited gene changes.
1: Gio, I know we parent very different, you and I.
2: Mm-hmm.
1: What do your kids call you? What does your daughter call you?
2: Dad?
1: Daddy? Dad? My daughter wouldn't call me fat nipples for years. We are off fat nipples. Now we are either just Nips or Michael. I've been for the last couple of weeks, I've been Michael for some reason.
2: Sometimes I get father when it's like
1: father.
2: She wants something. She'll be like father. It'll be asked for something.
1: I get Michael. Michael, can we? And then I get bruh.
2: I get bro all the
1: time.
2: I get
1: bruh all the time.
0: When so my son was adopted because it was my wife's son and I adopted him. And there was a big discussion in my in-laws of what my son would call me. And they had this whole list of things. And I go, why don't we let him just call me whatever he's going to call me?
1: Yeah, why were they involved?
0: They were trying to help and trying to be like, what if he calls you this and this and everything? And I go, why don't we just...
2: Let's not overthink it.
0: Yeah.
1: But you know what I underthink is I didn't know. I messed up something at my wedding.
0: Yeah?
1: Because I'd never been married before.
0: Married the wrong lady?
1: No, I did good there. I never been married before. I've never planned a wedding before, and I hadn't gone to a lot of weddings in my life. So on my wedding invitation said the parents of the bride invite you to the wedding. I didn't know that it should be a both parent thing. Mm. You know what I mean? I didn't know, and I screwed that up.
0: Okay.
1: What'd you say, Carmen?
8: I said dual, like both parents. Yeah.
1: Right. Because they all financially contributed to the wedding. And I made that mistake because I just didn't know. I thought I did,

0: I didn't know. I screwed that up. The other thing is, I never had a conversation with my father or my mother and said, what do you want the kids to call you? I just thought it was like you said, it just whatever comes out from the kids, whatever they end up being.
1: Also, it's a lot of times, what did you call your grandparents?
0: Right, and that's what my mother did. My mother absorbed what we called my grandmother, and my grandmother became what we called my great-grandmother, and everybody kind of shifted.
1: What did you call your grandparents?
0: So I grew up with my great-grandparents, and they lived up until I was in high school, so they were Nanny and Poppy, and then my grandmother was Grandma and Grandpa.
1: You know what's so weird is ours was Grandma and Grandpa whatever last name.
0: Grandma and Grandpa Wilson.
1: Yeah.
0: Yeah.
2: Same.
1: Oh, okay. Yeah, no. I guess it's not weird then. Yeah, but I mean, I would just say Grandpa whenever I saw him. But if we're going, are we going to Grandma and Grandpa so-and-so's house?
0: Right. And then my brother is a grandfather now.
1: Mm-hmm.
0: He has a grandson, and he got to choose what he wants to be called, and he is Pappy.
3: Oh, Pappy?
4: I approve.
0: Pappy. Yeah.
3: Stealing your thunder, Joe. Yeah.
4: All right.
0: Not
4: that's enough to go
0: just,
4: around.
0: Just Pappy.
3: Pappy.
0: Yeah.
1: Is it just Pappy or is it Pappy John?
0: No, just Pappy.
3: Pappy.
0: Just
3: Pappy. Oh, yeah. I can't wait to call him Pappy when I see him.
0: Yeah, he loves it. He loves
3: what's up, Pappy?
0: He loves it.
1: I want him to be like almost passed out drunk and go, look at you, Pappy.
0: What kind of Pappy are you?
1: What happened to Pappy?
3: Oh, here comes Pappy.
1: So you got Carly Simon still out there doing it. She's got an album coming out on August 14th. Well, the Rolling Stones lead a list of the longest running rock or metal bands that have never broken up or became inactive. They never broke up. There has been replacements because people have died and stuff and doing that, whatever. They formed in 1962 and
0: pretty
1: have been
0: solid.
1: Playing all the way since, all the way through.
0: I mean, you really just need Mick and Keith. And then all of a sudden you got Ronnie Wood, you got lucky with that, and Charlie Watts dead,
1: right?
0: So
1: Steve
0: and
1: Jordan playing
0: Bill
1: with
0: Wyman
1: him now.
0: Coming in, so yeah, so you're right. They basically just replaced players that have died or left the band.
1: They are followed by so you got the Rolling Stones. Who else do you think out there still doing it? Have been doing it the whole time. Never broke up. Never, had a member leave or do something unless they died.
0: Eagles?
1: No.
4: Aerosmith?
1: No.
0: Aerosmith broke up.
1: U2 is on the list later on down the list. Following the Rolling Stones, formed in 1965, which is funny because you think of this band and you think of a certain era, but they were been playing way before that. The Scorpions.
4: Oh,
1: 1965.
0: Yeah. But I got to be honest, yeah, outside of Klaus Meine, I couldn't tell you one other person in that
1: Oh, Schenker.
0: Yeah.
1: And then you have ZZ Top, who formed in 1969.
0: Oh, yeah.
1: Then you got our buddy from Largo, Cheap Trick.
4: Oh.
1: Cheap Trick, 1973. Bunny Carlos never actually,
0: he didn't
1: break
0: get
1: up.
0: Kicked out. He retired.
1: Yeah, because he wasn't well enough to go and tour and do the stuff, whatever, so. Yeah, still technically part of the band.
0: Yeah.
1: Followed by AC/DC, also 1973, who people have passed away, and they just keep getting other family members. In.
0: Yeah, that's true. That's true. They didn't break
1: Although,
0: up.
1: Although, that's not true, because Phil Rudd left the band for a while.
0: Yeah, but he comes back. He didn't get kicked out, and they didn't break up. I think he just took time off.
1: Yeah.
0: I know this is we've talked about this before, but I've been thinking about it a lot lately. Better second lead singer, Sammy Hagar or Brian Johnson?
1: Success-wise, they are both more successful than the former version.
0: Right. I think about it all the time. You're like, who would have thought Van Halen would have pulled Sammy Hagar and been more successful? And then you think about AC/DC and you're like, oh.
1: Well, I think you have to give it to Brian Johnson because the longevity of it and
0: the many albums and all that stuff.
1: And they never replaced him with another person. I mean, obviously they had Axl do a couple shows and do that, but never recorded other people, whatever, where Van Halen had Extreme Dude and,
0: Yeah. I agree with you. I think it's AC/DC.
1: Yeah. Yeah, Van Halen, which is so crazy because when they were looking to replace David Lee Roth, some of the people that they were talking about.
0: Oh, yeah. They wanted Patty Smythe.
1: Patty Smythe. Daryl Hall.
0: Yeah.
1: Which was so weird.
0: That was weird.
1: There was a couple other ones. And then what's Gary Cherone who I've never really liked as a singer, to be honest with you. When they got him.
0: But Gary Sharon can really sing, and Eddie loved him because he could write, or at least he thought he could write.
1: But did you ever hear the thing that happened, whatever? Gary Sharon showed up for the first tour and their first thing, whatever, and he had like this silver thing with fringes, and Eddie's like, "What is that?" And he goes, "It's my stage outfit." And he's like, "I knew it was over because I knew it wasn't going to work. It was like done." Sammy Hagar, by all accounts, Sammy Hagar says that you know, Alex and Eddie and Mike Lanthony were all jamming and doing stuff, and they had songs written,
0: right?
1: And he came in and he goes, "And I just started singing stuff, and it just clicked." He goes, "Like we started just writing songs." He goes, "It was crazy."
0: I think I wake up every day. For some reason, I have this glorious feeling when I wake up and I'm like, I'm alive. I got a whole new day. I feel like I wake up like Sammy Hagar. Yeah. Sammy Hagar is the happiest guy alive.
1: He's got to be.
0: He had a successful solo career. He had a monstrous Van Halen career. And he had an even bigger alcohol-related career, selling his tequila and stuff.
1: And had a career before his solo career because he was with Montrose.
0: Yeah. So he had 50 years of rock and roll. And now he gets to sit there and just enjoy his multi-million-dollar tequila retirement.
1: Well, he had a rum before that, too.
0: Oh, yeah, that's right.
1: He had a rum that was very popular. And then also, he's like, "I love to party. I love Cabo Wabo. I'll have a club down here where you play every once in a while." And Cabo Wabo, that club does great.
0: Oh, yeah.
1: And has been around for 20 years, 25 years more. I don't know.
0: Yeah, man, that's the light. No wonder why he's so happy.
1: Lives on the beach.
0: Looks
1: beautiful,
0: so great.
1: Wife. You see his wife?
0: Yes, sir.
1: Listen, she's age appropriate.
0: She's age appropriate.
1: But she's, you know, very attractive.
0: Yeah.
1: And probably 20 years younger than him, or 15 years younger than him.
0: Good for him.
3: 78. Oof.
1: Yeah, 78.
0: He looks so good.
3: He looks 58.
0: Yeah.
1: Another rocker having a little bit of problems. Bret Michaels. That's another band, by the way, that's still doing it, that has never broken up.
0: Oh, they broke up.
1: No.
0: They kicked out CeCe.
1: Yeah, that's true. But that's the same thing with Phil Rudd. Because he's back.
0: No, but he left, though. Phil Rudd took time off and came back. They kicked CeCe out of the band.
1: I think they booted Phil.
0: Oh, well,
1: yeah,
0: that might be true.
1: I think they did. Okay. And then he had that murder for hire thing.
0: Yeah. That little thing.
1: Well, Bret Michaels had to postpone tour dates to recover from his very complicated, they say, kidney stone surgery.
0: Ooh.
1: Yeah. Not good. Do you know about this? Somebody who you'd definitely like to go to see. I don't know if you're going to travel and do it. Do you know which one I'm talking about?
0: I don't.
1: Jay-Z.
0: Oh, new album?
1: Announced 30th anniversary shows in Los Angeles.
0: My wife said she thinks there's a new album coming.
1: Could be.
0: Which would be great.
1: Would you travel?
0: I would not go to LA.
1: No?
0: No. No. I mean, going to LA to see a Jay-Z show.
1: Yeah, good luck.
0: Good luck.
1: Yeah.
0: Yeah. Yeah, no. Would I go to Miami or Orlando? Probably, but I wouldn't go to LA. I wouldn't get on a plane, I don't think.
1: Also, think about how many celebs are there. That'd be a good to go.
0: Oh, sure.
1: Celebrity sighting.
0: But that's the other thing. Good luck getting tickets.
1: Right, yeah. Well, he announced the 30th anniversary shows in Los Angeles. So we'll see if
0: he
1: other ones.
0: He broke the record at Yankee Stadium.
1: Yeah.
0: For the most people there for a solo performer, I think it was. Yeah. Yeah, he's amazing.
2: But he had a lot of people.
0: Would it come out with him?
2: Like his concert or whatever that he just had, it was like a A-list lineup.
0: Oh, yeah. People he brought out. Because he was there for like 5 nights, and each night he brought out a couple of different people.
2: Yeah, I think like Rihanna was one night, yep. Eminem was there. But like each night had like 5 or 6 A-listers with him.
0: That's great. I mean, you paid for that ticket. You're getting what you wanted.
2: Well, at one night, there was like a bum rush, like people trying to like just bum rushed one of the doors to try to get in.
0: Really?
2: They had to like shut it down. And Jay-Z said he almost ended up canceling that night because it got delayed by like almost 2 hours because of people just trying to stampede the doors to get in.
0: I don't need that.
1: Prince's Purple Rain will open on Broadway in the spring. Any interest in going to see that? A musical, Purple Rain?
0: I love Purple Rain, and it is a musical, so I would probably enjoy that. I would go see that.
1: Who's doing it? Who's singing all that stuff? Doing that stuff?
0: Some little twink.
1: You better be good.
0: Yeah.
1: Better be good.
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0: Gal, get this. 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
12: You don't know.
0: We went to Zara yesterday. Now, this may be old news to people, but I have not done this. This was my first time in there that I paid attention. You go in there. You pick out the clothes that you want. You go over to what looks like a little sink, and you throw everything in the sink, and it tells you how much your bill is, and you just pay right there. You don't talk to anybody.
1: Oh, yeah.
0: And then what? You get your own bag, and you put the stuff in the bag. You get your receipt, and you walk out.
1: Mm.
0: You throw. They have a whole counter with computers, and they have like a sink area, and you take everything that you're buying, and you put it in the sink, and it automatically, because of the tags, charges you what you're buying. It adds up your total. Then you use your credit card, you pay, it prints out a receipt, then you turn around and get a bag, you put everything in the bag, get your receipt, and you walk out.
1: All right. So
2: we are doomed.
1: Listen, if I'm shopping in there and there's an extra item or something, whatever, and I walk out and you tackle me and stuff, screw you. I don't know your technology. I don't know all your stuff. You need to get that right. You need to make sure.
0: Yeah.
1: If I go, it was in the goddamn sink. I don't know why you have a sink for my clothes.
0: But there was nobody. No alarms are going off. Everything seemed to be going pretty smooth. Because whatever you put in there, it charges. And whatever you don't put in there, it's clearly not charging.
1: Yeah, but
0: so
1: also,
0: you tried to leave with that.
1: Also, God forbid, you're like, oh, no, we don't want this. Now what?
0: Yeah. I'm sure there's some way to figure all that out. But I was very impressed by that.
1: The future.
0: Actually, it's probably been around for a long time. It's probably the past now, but it was still impressive to me.
1: Yeah.
0: Zara. They did have some little twink walking around there, in case you needed help.
1: Yeah, you know, whenever you walk into a store and they have like greeters and stuff, it's going to be expensive.
0: Yeah.
1: You know?
0: Yeah.
1: And they ask you if you want some champagne or you want something, and you're like, Jesus Christ, this is going to cost me so much money.
0: I realize that there's two types of women that I find attractive that I was unaware of.
1: Mm-hmm.
0: Women with freckles.
1: Okay.
0: And Indian women.
1: Yeah?
0: Yeah. As I was walking around the mall, I saw a lot of Indian women. I was like,
1: Indian, Native American, Indian, Pakistan.
0: From India. Yeah. Not that I'm not attracted to Native American women either, but just saying that in this specific case, I'm talking India.
1: Mm.
0: Yeah.
1: Like full on, wearing the outfit and stuff?
0: Sometimes.
1: The
0: little dot, bindi. The whole deal. Yeah. Is that what that's called?
1: Yeah.
0: Yeah.
8: Third eye.
0: Mm.
1: They can see that you're a creep.
8: what's her? Usha Vance.
0: Ooh, yeah. That's up there.
1: She is not attractive, though.
0: Oh, I think she's not bad.
1: Really?
0: She's not bad. She's got that. It's a very firm look.
1: Yeah, there's a lot of very beautiful Indian women. I don't think she's one of them.
0: I follow this one lady on Instagram. Her name is like Dark Lady or something.
1: Yeah,
0: there's some, but sometimes she looks okay.
8: She's got a real snake face.
0: Snake face?
1: Yeah.
0: I follow this lady that has a lot of freckles, and she's so adorable, and I think it's because of those freckles.
1: Have your wife spray on some freckles?
0: I mean, I still like my wife.
1: She's my good. Wife will do it every once in a while.
0: Spray on freckles? Yeah.
1: Stay away from her.
0: Cute. Let me know when she does that.
1: Yeah. Yeah, the spray on freckles. What is some of the other stuff that...
0: I know a girl that got a tattoo of a mole.
1: Really?
0: And she's got, it looked sexy as hell. It was like, it's like Kat Von D with that little dot.
1: That's...
2: It was like above her lip or something?
0: No, it was like on her, high cheek by her eye. It was sexy.
2: Oh.
0: Yeah, it was good.
1: I got to tell you, Julia Roberts, who is, very beautiful, whatever. The other day I was watching Erin Brockovich, maybe her hottest. Maybe that may have been.
0: Yeah, because
1: she was
0: Erin Brockovich slutted it up.
1: Right.
0: So they made her slut it up.
1: Yeah. Slutted up and real bold.
0: She looks really good.
1: Her hair and everything. Yeah.
0: Yeah.
1: Yeah.
0: She looked really good in that movie. She's still beautiful.
1: She also looks like she could eat a public sub sideways. I mean, that is a big mouth.
0: She does have a big mouth. I love that mouth full of teeth.
1: Large mouth. Did you see Bruce Springsteen joined John Bon Jovi, at their final show at Madison Square Garden on Sunday night?
0: I did see that.
1: Did you hear any of it?
0: I did.
1: Take a little listen. Here is Bon Jovi and Bruce.
0: Singing the worst song.
1: Yeah, doing some middle-of-the-road, lame Bon Jovi half-ass country song. Here it is. Take a listen.

0: is the country duet song that he had with that girl that Bert knows. Bert's so funny. Bert, I told Bert, I go, oh, Jennifer Nettles, she banged John Madori. What? What? Yeah, she banged. Oh, I'll ask her. I'll totally ask her. Then I see Bert next time. I go, did you ever ask? He goes, no.
1: Yeah.
0: Like, you know he talked to her about it, and she's like, do not talk about that.
1: He's
0: like, no.
1: A friend of mine in Tampa, Cowhead, he said that. And he's a really big fan. He knows John Bon Jovi.
0: Right.
2: Bert's skinny Bert now.
0: He looks good.
1: Really good. Did you see him the other day stacking the weights on the Porosos?
3: I thought for sure that was all AI. Because he looks tiny and ripped, and then also, like, all the weights he was putting on the bottle.
1: Yeah, he looked really good. Yeah. I don't know whether they did anything, but he looks good.
0: You think he's next to get divorced?
1: Oh, I don't know.
0: Never.
1: Yeah, we didn't really talk about that. Because that happened when we were on the vacation.
0: With Tom and Christina.
1: Yeah, Tom and Christina.
0: I mean, there's nothing really to say. I feel like that was coming for a long time. In fact, when I was in L.A. for Bert's movie premiere, which is, what was that, 4 years ago? He's like, oh, I got secret time. And I go, Tom and Christina got divorced. And he stopped and he looked at me like, how did you know? And I looked at him and I go, am I right? And he goes, no. He goes, something else. I went, okay. I thought for sure. And then when he came here to do the show for us in Clearwater, we did the same thing. We were backstage. He goes, secret time? I go, Tom and Christina? He goes, no, not yet.
1: Yeah.
2: They're still going to do their podcast even though they're divorced.
1: So there's a couple things. One, when they're getting, announced they're getting divorced, nobody was like, what?
0: Right.
1: You're like, okay. But I am waiting for that for about 2 months in when he snaps and loses it on her and is not married to her anymore and can say all the things he wanted to say the entire time. That will be great.
2: When I heard that, I just thought they must be making a ridiculous amount of money doing that podcast.
1: Yeah.
0: How hard is that podcast going to be when Tom's dating some smoke show 30-year-old?
2: Yeah.
0: That's when it's going to get bad.
1: Well, it's funny because there is a clip of, remember when Christina was sick and had to get surgery and stuff, and there was a clip where she walks in and there's a hot blonde. Yeah,
0: the
1: other Christine, whatever, who are you? Oh, that's so funny. My name is Christine, too. And he goes, this is new Christine.
0: But that's going to happen in real life when he starts dating 30-year-old smoke shows, and she's going to have to deal with that.
1: Yeah.
0: Or what if she goes first?
1: Could be.
0: Yeah.
2: I always felt she was only famous because she's married to Tom Segura. Her stand-up to me is not... I know some people love it. They think it's the greatest thing ever. I don't find her funny.
1: I've never heard her say anything funny.
2: No.
0: She, to me, would have probably been more of a funnier, like a bridesmaid type actress. Like, I feel like she's a Saturday Night Live kind of funny actress.
1: Like a character.
0: Like I could see that. Live show. But it's not always... When it's a podcast, it's not always how funny you are. It's how... Galvin, you of all people should know. You're funny, but you make me better. You know what I mean? So sometimes the dynamic of the...
1: sweetest thing you ever said to me. But her stand-up isn't funny.
2: No.
0: Yeah, I never saw it.
2: Her last special was, I couldn't get through it. It was like, this is bizarre.
0: I've never seen it. Yeah.
1: She also just isn't a funny person to me at all,
3: No. It's also not geared towards you guys at all.
2: That's true.
3: Like her last special, I'm pretty sure it was like... Something about
1: mom's
3: house.
2: Chicks lover, I get it.
3: Something, yeah. So it's very much geared towards the 30, 40, 50-year-old women.
2: Gotcha. I just think she's as popular as she is because of Tom.
0: Oh, cool.
2: Because was she when she was on The Real World or Road Rules or someone?
0: Yeah.
2: Road
0: Rules, sure.
2: That's where she came from. Yeah.
1: Yeah. When she was like 20 or something.
2: Right. Yeah.
0: Oh, yeah, it worked out.
1: Same with Theo Von. That's where Theo Von came from, too.
2: Yeah,
1: all over the internet, they're saying Theo Von is the reason that they're getting divorced.
2: Really?
1: I don't know why. I don't know what they're saying. I just see that headline everywhere. Yeah, I didn't investigate whatever. I think it's probably BS.
0: Yeah.
1: But
0: I blame Bobby Lee.
1: It's just funny. It could be Bobby Lee, too. You never know. Tom Cruise and Katie Holmes, their daughter, Suri, legally dropped her dad's last name.
0: How old is Suri?
1: She's probably 20-something.
0: Right? She's got to be, right?
3: I think she's like 24, 25, I think, because clip that I saw along with this headline was like her walking across the stage.
1: So she now goes by Suri Noelle. So I guess that's her middle name or whatever. But didn't Brad Pitt's daughter just do that too?
3: Yeah.
1: Like all these,
2: she's 20.
0: Brad Pitt's daughter is young, below age, just naturally beautiful.
3: Well, looks just like
1: Angelina Jolie. I mean... Yeah. I couldn't imagine that not being a good-looking kid.
0: Why does, I wonder why this kid doesn't like Tom Cruise.
2: Who knows?
0: I don't know. I have no idea.
3: Because he's crazy.
0: Is he? I mean, I met his son, and his son seems to get along with him pretty well, and his son seems like a really normal kid.
1: I would love for Tom Cruise to go, cool, no, not my last name, no money.
0: Yeah, he might have to. Yeah.
3: Well, I don't think she really wants anything. I don't think she really wants to have a relationship with him.
2: Mm. Also, maybe you don't want to go everywhere you go and you got to put Cruise on your last name, and then people know.
0: Well, that's not why she's doing it. Yeah. I get that if she wanted to just go, you know, try to have a little bit of a normal life.
1: If I was Tom Cruise, like if I was Tom Cruise's son, I'd go by Cruise.
0: Yeah.
1: I'd be a double Cruise.
0: That kid is not he's not one of those kids where he's like, hey, look at me, I'm Tom Cruise's kid at all.
1: Yeah. Jay and Silent Bob are moving where the grass is greener. The stoner icons, played by Jason Mewes and Kevin Smith, will star in a new video game called Jay and Silent Bob Joint Venture. Both men have been involved in its development. While Farmsville and Stardew Valley and other farming games have been family-friendly, this one is described as a raunchy take on the genre.
0: Me selling the weed, making the weed.
1: Yeah, with the trailer teasing that marijuana will be a key part of the duo's crops. Gotcha. Yeah.
2: Love it.
0: I used to play, did you ever, I'm looking right now and see if it's still a thing.
1: I did not. I never played it. Whatever you're about to say, I never played it. I know. If it's any of the farm or the things and the poking and the...
0: It was called edrugtrader.com.
1: No.
0: And it was just a numbers game. You got so much drugs. They gave you this much weed, this much coke, this much something else. And it's just numbers. Like you had 16 weed, 16 coke, 16 heroin, say. And you got a hammer and a baseball bat. And then it would add up to your numbers, and then you would have to try and rob other, and every time you would rob them, you would go up higher in the list.
1: Right.
0: It was so dumb, but we were so hooked on it for so long, but I just looked it up, and it doesn't seem like it exists anymore.
1: Yeah, I don't know. I never get in. I think the last game that was like a big hit that I actually jumped on and played a little bit was Angry Birds.
0: Yeah, I love Angry Birds.
1: Yeah, but I mean, that was like the last thing. Otherwise, I just play solitaire. I don't play any of the farming things. I don't play any of the Candy Crush. I don't play any of those things.
0: Yeah, I got a couple little minor ones I play while I poop. That's it.
1: Judge ruled that the singer David D4VD, that guy.
0: Yeah, the guy who killed the girl.
1: Must stand trial for allegedly killing and dismembering a 14-year-old girl.
0: You think if you're dismembering her, you're trying to get rid of it.
1: Oh, yeah.
0: He just left it parked in the Tesla, didn't he?
1: Yeah, put it in the trunk.
0: He gave up.
1: Yeah.
0: Gross.
1: But maybe he was trying to move it somewhere and couldn't move it anywhere at the time, whatever. And he was like,
0: died.
1: And then he was like, I got to go on tour. Because he has.
0: Just leave it in there. Imagine being on stage in front of 20,000 people singing, knowing that you got a dead body in your trunk somewhere back
4: singing
0: home.
4: Singing about the actual murder.
0: Oh, that's right. He had a song about doing the murder. Yeah.
1: And
0: you're
1: sure that'll go into his trial. You dismembered a 14-year-old girl. You took her life. Yeah. Dismembered her so the family can't even have a proper funeral, and then you're up there on stage singing about murder.
0: About it,
4: you wrote a song about it.
1: Yeah. Want to hear it? And then finally in news, we were talking about Powerball and Mega Millions and all that stuff. This is one of those would you rather, what would you do type of things, whatever. If you had a choice between instantly receiving $50,000 or flipping a coin with a 50-50 chance to win $1 million, which would you pick?
0: All right, save it for after break. Okay. I got something
1: going. All right, think about it.
0: Yeah.
1: And then I have it broken down on who would pick what.
0: All right. We'll do that when we come back.
1: $50,000 guaranteed or flip a coin with a chance to win $1 million or nothing.
0: It's going to weigh on me.
1: I got to tell you, it is so easy for me.
0: Is it? All right, save it. Same. We'll take a quick break. We'll talk about it when we come back. It's the Mike Calta Show. 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
5: 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From 102.5, The Bone. And now, it's the

0: inside the vault. And the guys from Deep Inside the Music, Ronnie D and the boys, are going to be here in the 9 o'clock hour. We'll go deep inside some music tracks, and we'll hear some stuff that you've never heard before. We haven't had those guys on in a while. You can check them out on YouTube. Just search Deep Inside the Music. It comes right up. And I want to remind everybody, your chance to go on Calta Cruise 20 is limited only to winning your way in, because other than being on a waiting list, you pretty much missed out. It's sold out. And the two ways for you to go are either to stop by Stingray Chevrolet, the big store on I-4, exit 22, Plant City, and scan the QR code, or wait and take your chances at our Christmas pub crawl, which we will be, I think the date has been announced. Not announced, but I think it's been decided it's going to be December 18th.
1: Mm.
0: And that'll be our last day on the air. That'll be the day with the pub crawl, and the Christmas party, the whole thing. And that'll be the chance for you to win. I think we give away, what, four cruises?
1: I think so, yeah. Back out to Newport Richey?
0: I think that's the best spot, don't
1: you? It's always a great turnout. It's a lot of fun.
0: The people over there are awesome. They show up in golf carts, and they dress up, and we walk from bar to bar. And then the band will probably play at the last bar like we did last year.
2: So last year, that time, the whole area there was under construction, that whole back street.
0: Right.
2: That's all now been finished, and it's all like a giant courtyard. That street, you can't drive through it anymore.
1: Oh,
2: it's just
1: cool.
2: A huge walkway behind all those bars.
0: Perfect.
2: It's really nice.
0: And now I have full knowledge of the Red Room. So now we're going there afterwards for full-on after party.
1: Carmen, maybe with one of the best lines ever, was at the Christmas pub crawl.
3: Don't say it.
1: Whenever she went to stage dive and told people.
0: Don't say it. Because you know that would have happened.
1: Yeah, exactly.
0: Carmen was stage diving, but she didn't want to be molested while she was stage diving.
1: Mm-hmm.
0: Yeah, I had seen a lot of that going on at livestock back in the day. A lot of girls getting up on shoulders, guys just reaching up and grabbing boobies and doing all sorts of things.
3: Yeah, and then once you're up there, you're at the mercy of the people.
0: Yeah,
3: you know what I mean? Like, or you just flip out and then you end up crashing on the cement. So. Yeah.
0: Can I tell you, I just got excited for the Christmas time pub crawl.
1: It'd be nice.
0: In my system.
1: The weather's all nice.
0: Yeah.
1: It's a lot of fun. You were playing a little Jay-Z coming back there. And, you know, with the guys from Deep Inside the Music coming, I saw a cool thing that kind of ties those two together. It was Rick Rubin, and I'm sure you've probably seen it before, for 99 Problems, where he's talking to him and he goes, what if in the beginning you just go acapella?
0: Then,
1: you know, once you hit that line, then the drums come in and whatever. And Jay-Z's like, yeah, let's do it. And then
0: that's
1: they play
0: the best song.
1: And you're like, oh, that's so cool. Yeah.
0: But what,
1: like,
0: is that riff?
1: That thing? There's. I don't think it's from anything.
0: I don't think so
1: it's
0: either.
1: It's a great drum beat and a great, you know, riff thing, whatever. But I don't think it's from anything else.
0: Mm. Well, it's good.
1: Not that I'm aware of.
0: The that documentary that they made with Linkin Park, where they did the crossover.
1: Yeah.
0: A lot of people hate that. I really like that. And I don't even like Linkin Park. I just thought it was good to see Jay-Z sing the Linkin Park stuff and Linkin Park sing the Jay-Z stuff. But they show about how hard it is, you know, how guys are trying to just die and make beats for Jay-Z.
1: I'm sure.
0: What kind of money that makes you if you get him to pick one of your beats.
2: Yeah, to make or break you.
0: Yeah, you know? Sure.
1: Oh, so it says that it's sampled from Long Red by Mountain.
0: Oh.
1: I didn't know that.
0: Let's find out.
1: Okay. Yeah.
0: Long Red. Yep, there it is.
1: No, that's Buck Cherry. Lit up.
4: Oh, yeah!
0: It is. I was like, that's very familiar.

0: heard it.
1: Yeah, that's for drums. He also sampled The Big Beat by Billy Squire.
2: What is it, The Big Beat?
3: This says the famous guitar riff in Jay-Z's 99 Problems is sampled from the song Long Red by the rock band Mountain.
2: All right. Well, that was definitely not true. Yeah, this sounds more like...
3: Well, that's the drums. Yeah. Well, no.
2: It's going to come in.

0: Maybe we leave this deep inside the music, guys.
1: Yeah. I got to tell you, Billy Squier is great. I love Billy Squier. Yes. He's got a lot of great stuff. And if you listen to Billy Squier, I'm always amazed at how much his stuff sounds like Zeppelin.
0: Oh, yeah, yeah, yeah.
1: Very Zeppelin-esque.
0: Yeah, yep. He sounds like him.
1: Yeah.
2: And then he wore pink on an album cover.
1: And ruined his whole career, yeah.
0: Yep.
1: Bon Jovi tried to help him. Yep. Didn't work. Yeah, so before the break, we were talking about, you know, we're talking about Powerball, and we're talking about Mega Millions and all that money and stuff, which brings us to a choice. If you had a choice between instantly receiving $50,000, you got it. It's in your bank. You got it, $50,000. Or you could flip a coin and win $1 million. Or get nothing. What do you do?
0: I've been thinking about it all through the break. I know exactly what I do.
1: Okay.
0: I flip the coin.
1: I flip the coin.
0: Flip the coin. 50 grand is a lot of money, but it's not $1 million.
1: 50 grand is a lot of money, but I'm taking my chances. A 50-50 chance at winning $1 million, I'm taking that. Gio?
3: I'm taking the 50.
0: You are?
3: 100%.
1: Yeah.
0: Carmen?
4: Taking the 50.
0: Really? Huh?
4: Yeah, I mean, I need the money.
3: Yeah.
4: I don't want to take a chance. I'm not,
3: no.
4: And I'm not a gambler, so it's more of a, yeah, I rather.
3: My gambling record's not.
2: No, not good.
3: Successful.
4: And the thing is, like, that is life-changing for me. You know what I mean? Like,
1: Listen, I'm not saying you shouldn't. That makes absolute sense, and it's good, and you have $50,000, and you're like, yeah, who knows whether I would have, but I could have lost, and I could have nothing.
4: Right.
1: But I'm taking that chance. I'll flip that coin. Joe, what are you doing?
2: I would really want to take the 50, but I don't think I could forgive myself if I didn't flip the coin.
1: Oh, yeah?
2: Yeah. I'd want to take the 50, though.
0: So would you take $1 million if it meant somebody else in the world had to die?
2: No.
1: But you don't know who it is?
0: You don't know who it is. You don't even hear about it.
1: Could be a family member.
0: Could be a family member.
1: Could be somebody you've never met and never would meet. And yeah. Doesn't matter. Could be a pedophile. Could be a really bad person.
0: Could be a cute baby.
1: Could be the best person. Could be the sweetest person in the world. Yeah. For $1 million? No. I don't think I'd do it. Just the chances.
0: I don't know if they go, oh, Galvin, it turned out it was
1: just the chances Bobby is my wife and then I have to kill myself. You know what I mean?
0: Because I keep all that money. If
1: yeah, I couldn't live with that. I'd be so guilty and so sad.
2: Bad karma.
1: Yeah,
0: I know. That's such a hard decision. That's a movie that they made.
1: Yeah, oh yeah,
0: and I've seen the movie. It's very creepy. It's not it's hard.
1: So someone conducted a poll with this and found that 65% of Americans would take the guaranteed $50,000.
0: Really?
1: Yeah. So more than half Americans, 25% want to flip the coin for $1 million and risk walking away with nothing. 10% of the people aren't sure what they'd do. They'd have to think about it a little bit more.
3: How do you not know?
1: Yeah, I know. Well, that's
3: pick something.
1: But that's also, you know,
3: yeah,
1: why you're not getting $1 million. How you like that? It says that for what it's worth, the region with the most gamblers is out west. Which makes sense.
0: Yeah. A lot
1: of casinos out that way. Midwesterners are most likely to just take the quick $50,000. Also, men, 32%, were a lot more likely to want to flip the coin than women, only at 18%.
0: I don't feel like my life would change. It would be positive to have $50,000 for sure.
1: Sure.
0: But I don't feel like it would change that dramatically. Whereas if I had to say I get nothing, I would be like, what are we going to do now? We don't have the $50,000.
1: If I flipped a coin and walked away with nothing, I would be mad that I didn't have the $50,000, but I still feel good about taking the chance for $1 million.
0: Yes, I agree with that.
1: I go, yeah, that sucks.
0: Yep.
1: But also, I'm not going to go, I have to go on food stamps. You know what I mean?
0: Yeah.
3: Losing sucks, and I think losing the $1 million would suck.
2: Who knows?
3: Yeah. I think because I flip the coin and I lose, I go, well, of course. Of course I lost.
1: Here's the problem, though, is you take that $50,000 and then you go home. You still flip that coin and you go, God damn it, it was tails. You know what I mean?
3: Yeah. I don't even want to do that. I'm like, give me the guarantee.
1: You're never flipping a coin for the rest of your life.
3: Never again. Mm. Just give me the 50 and let me get out of here.
1: Yeah.
4: Because that is such a big difference.
1: Yeah.
4: It's a huge
1: difference, Carmen.
2: $50,000 goes very quickly.
4: It does.
2: Yeah.
4: But also, no money goes even faster.
1: Yeah.
4: So, oh, I don't know.
1: You already said. You already locked in.
0: Yeah, you already took your $50,000.
4: You can't. Yeah. this hasn't happened yet. I could change my mind.
2: Nope. Should we flip a coin?
0: Mm. Oh, yeah. Let's do it and see.
3: Let's see.
1: It's 20 times more, Carmen, that you would have.
4: Right. That's a big difference. Oh.
0: Hold on. Let me see if I have a coin.
1: All right. We'll go around and we'll flip for each person.
0: Yeah.
3: No. I don't want to know. I don't like this game because I don't like it. I just don't want to play.
0: I got rosary beads.
1: You know what's so weird is I had cash on me yesterday, and I was like, it's so weird to have cash now. You know, like I always pay for everything with my phone, that now handling cash, I'm like, this is weird.
3: Who's carrying change in their pockets?
2: Well,
3: I imagine Joe's got some pennies.
2: Old man change.
4: I always got a quarter because of Aldi.
2: When you're standing in line and you want them to hurry up, you just jingle the change.
0: Hold on.
2: Get your slacks.
3: I got that.
2: That's Ottawa.
1: Oh, there you go. Yeah, what is that?
3: Yeah.
1: What is it?
3: It's from Germany.
1: Oh, sorry.
2: Oh, boy. That's right.
3: Yeah, they gave me that at the Bucks.
1: Oh, that's cool. Yeah. All right, so Bucks flag is heads, and then the other one is the stadium is tails.
2: Okay, so which one's the mill and which one's the 50?
1: So heads is 50, tails is the million.
0: No.
3: Well, no, it's million or nothing, tail. Yeah.
4: Yeah.
3: Bucks flag is million, other side, nothing.
1: Oh, yeah, that's right, yeah. Okay, so Bucks flag is a million. Who wants to go first?
0: I'll go first.
1: You go first?
0: I'm going for the million.
1: All right, you're going for the million. I'm going to catch it and flip it over.
0: And it's a Bucks flag, I get the million.
1: Bucks flag, you get a million. $1 million.
0: Yay!
3: Damn it.
1: Joe, you want to go next?
2: Yeah, okay.
1: All right.
2: Heads.
1: Nothing. You don't get to choose. The Bucks flag is a million, so it didn't come up. It came up the building.
4: That changes your odds then, right? No. If you're not getting to call heads or tails?
1: No.
4: Wouldn't that change your odds?
1: No.
3: No. Okay. Still 50-50.
1: All right, Gio, you ready?
3: I'm going to lose.
1: You're right. You lost.
3: See, I knew it. Take the 50 and just be happy.
1: Yep. Carmen, you ready? Here goes for you.
4: Yep.
1: Carmen, you lost.
0: Oh, yeah. No, see, see, $1 million.
4: That's why I took 50.
1: All right.
3: This is Galvin.
2: Oh, no.
0: Reflip.
1: Oh, no,
0: yeah, reflip.
1: All right, I'll reflip.
0: Make it safe.
1: $1 million.
3: I lost. Carmen lost. Mike. Joe lost.
1: Right? Me and Mike. Me and Mike.
0: Yeah, we are rich. We are rich.
1: I did the same thing.
3: That's a big point.
0: Oh, all right. When do they come, Galvin?
1: I don't know. I don't know.
0: I mean, I'm looking out my back door waiting for them to get there.
1: Yeah.
0: You're right. It's in your crotch.
3: No, I'm right.
1: He lost $1 million and can't
3: lost
1: coin.
3: The coin.
0: Yeah. I can't believe that none of us have any change on it.
1: Why would we?
0: I mean, not that I can't believe it. It's just that that's
1: jingle.
0: I can't believe it. That's where we're at.
1: Yeah.
0: We're at the point where nobody has changed.
3: Oh, this has got the Hofbra House on it.
0: Oh, so
1: how funny is that? Out of five,
2: yeah,
1: 2-1-3 lost. So I mean, basically almost 50-50.
0: I knew I'd win.
1: I knew I'd win.
0: Yeah.
3: I knew I'd lose.
0: Yeah, I knew. We manifested.
3: Yeah, probably.
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7: 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Yeah, right. That's hot. That is hot.
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0: Real Raw Radio. Tuesday morning, 11:01. Hope everybody's day is going well so far. We are a dizzy list one more time today. So it is myself, from what I've been told, Monica. Good morning, Monica.
1: Good morning. I'm here. You were told correctly.
0: Who do we got?
1: They didn't tell you? Can we make a guess?
0: Talk to me.
1: Can I make
0: Isaiah. Isaiah.
1: That was going to be fun if you would have
0: guessed. Welcome back, Isaiah. It's been a little minute.
2: Yeah, it has.
0: How you doing, buddy?
2: Hey, man. Just living the dream.
0: Don't ever say that again. Nobody's really living their dreams, are they?
1: I mean, I'm living my dream between 11 and 1 Monday through Friday.
3: Oh, here we go.
0: If you're in a rock band and you're touring for the first time, those kids are living their dreams.
1: I feel like that's some people's dreams. I think some people's dreams are to stay home and never leave the house.
0: Hey, listen, I can go both ways on that one.
1: Right. Oh, let's isolate that.
0: Yeah, go ahead. I don't care.
1: Yeah.
0: I ain't afraid of it anymore.
1: I know. We've become lax because we've been spoiled.
0: We'll be going until 2 o'clock today as well to help support our friend Mr. John Senning. I guess it's known, right, what happened with him?
1: He went on the air, so.
0: With the puppy? Yeah, so his puppy passed away, and he's got some, he's got to get it together. So he's going to be out, I think, right through. He had some vacation time coming up anyway. So we'll be here till 2 today, Thursday, Friday, and Monday. Tomorrow, I could not do. So Drew will come in tomorrow at 1 o'clock, and then everything is cool.
1: Yeah.
0: So, what's the matter?
1: I'm always.
0: Of course, it sucks. It's terrible.
1: I was working with you guys when Ocho passed away, and I lost my crap. I don't know if I called you. You just kind of go insane for a little bit.
0: Yeah.
1: And then I was talking to Aunt Kelly this morning, and I said John Senning was my first thought when I woke up this morning, because I remember that first morning waking up, that very first morning waking up without him. I don't want to say it's the worst, but it's up there with the worst, because that's like your sleep was kind of a weird escape. You know what I mean?
0: Right.
1: And then when waking up, it's like, oh, then everything is remembered. And then I look around and there's no cat. It's rough that first morning.
0: I'm different. I go to work because that's where I get my mind off of things. So even when my mom died, I came in the next day an interview with Steve Perry, because we had that scheduled. And I said, there's nothing I'm going to do at home in that moment, in that time, because I had already taken care of the immediate stuff. So let me go to work.
1: Yeah, but were you not like, I know I would have loved to have come in to be distracted. I understand what you're saying. I'm not going to not cry. I will just be sitting here crying. Like, that's not helpful to anybody.
0: Yeah, but you know what? My wheels are moving. For me, the idle mind is a devil's playground. So when I'm sitting around and I'm just in my thoughts, nothing good happens. Nothing.
1: How do you control the emotions part of it, though? The crying, basically.
0: I don't cry, and that's
1: your
0: I'm not.
1: You're crying, and that's just the way.
0: I'm telling you.
1: You never cried?
0: My father either.
1: Still.
0: Never.
1: Your father died in what, January?
0: February of 25.
1: And you just still haven't cried.
0: Never. My mother.
1: Do you feel the need to cry? Have you talked to your therapist about this?
0: No, I never did. I don't know why. Maybe it's because I knew it was, and we had this kind of conversation yesterday. I think you kind of came around a little bit. It was what was best for both of them. You got to remember, too, with my parents, I had to make the decision on both of them. I had to not pull the plug, but I had to say, all right, get them in comfort. And once they put you on that Dilaudid drip or whatever pain drip they're putting you on, you crash out and then you have not a lot of time left.
1: And that doesn't
0: I had
1: make
0: to make
1: sense.
0: That decision on both my parents. I always tell my wife, I was like, if I have to do it one more time, I'm kind of a serial killer.
1: Well, I mean, to me, it's more the fact that you haven't cried that makes you more of a serial killer. I just feel like, you know, everybody grieves differently and tears might come here and there or whatever, but I just feel at some point of your on your own timeline,
0: yeah,
1: you cry.
0: Maybe. And you know, it's funny, not funny, but when Lemmy, you know, back to the dog thing.
1: Yeah.
0: When I had to put Lemmy down.
1: That's awful.
0: I definitely got a little misty. And the reason I got, well, first off, that was crazy. When you have to put a dog down is crazy because you're holding them.
1: Yes.
0: And you literally, like my face was right up to his snout.
1: Of course.
0: And unfortunately, A, you can feel the last breath.
1: Yep.
0: And B, you can smell the chemicals that they just injected into your dog. And then I had it together because I wanted to keep it together for my wife. When I came out of the room and the whole place knows what just happened.
1: Wow.
0: And they're all looking at you with sad eyes. I definitely got, you know, was misty on my way out the door and then misty. Started driving.
1: How yeah, do you hold I mean, your I didn't pet, ball. Lemmy, and I know how much Lemmy meant to you. How do you hold Lemmy and feel Lemmy's last breath? And yeah. just not bawl. Like, I mean, there would be snot and tears.
0: Right. I don't know. It's just not in my, I guess it's just not in my DNA. I didn't call my grandparents. Like, none of it.
1: When my cat Peter died, I was holding him. And that was, we actually made the, like, Ocho passed away in his sleep under the bed. It was very, very, very sad, but not the same situation. And when Peter died.
0: You had to pull a dead cat out from under the bed?
1: Don't even get me started. Like, it was.
0: Oof.
1: Well, I didn't, guess who came to my rescue? Guess who I called? Guess who I called? And all I said
0: Spike.
1: Was.
0: Spike. The guy who helps you move. I thought maybe he'd be the guy that helped you move a cat from under, a dead cat from under the bed.
1: Guess who I called, and all I did was in tears and snot, just say Ocho, and just go. And like 10 minutes later, she was there.
2: Dizzy.
1: You guys are horrible guessers, but no. Also Lindsay. Yes.
0: Right.
1: And she handled. I don't even know. I was a little insane. I went a little insane, but with Peter, I had to put.
0: Oh, you were a little insane then. Got it.
1: Now you got a laugher over here.
3: Yes.
1: Oh, that's great.
0: You were a little insane back then. I got it.
1: I went insane. But no, with Peter, I was holding him, same everything, breathing him and just all of that. And then when I felt his last breath, and then he just peed all over me. Like just all pee on my arm because I was holding him like in my arms and just his bladder let loose. And I didn't even know it until after, like until way.
0: Right.
1: I'm like, what is this? Oh.
0: When you have to put the dog down and you walk in with a dog and out with an empty leash.
1: Yeah, that's awful.
0: That sucks.
1: I mean, the place where Ocho was or whatever, we took him, he was already passed away. They had a separate room. It was like an emergency vet, obviously, but they had a grieving room. Like had a little room over there off to the side. It was dark lit and it was quiet and it had tissues and chairs and a couch and like it was all very nice of them. Yeah, but then like you said, coming out of that room, everybody, you know, I didn't come off the regular room. I came out of that room.
0: Like even when my mom died and we did the whole wake and funeral and all that stuff, because we didn't do that for my father. Actually, right now my father's ashes are right next to Lemmy's.
1: In the coffee can, and
0: the dog's in a bed. I think the dog is in an urn.
1: He wanted
0: We have some of his ashes by a tree. We have some of his ashes. Yeah, I don't know. Whatever she's got. I don't know what she did with him.
1: I mean,
0: be honest with you.
1: Maybe that's why you haven't cried. You don't even know.
0: But
1: what your dad is.
0: When my mother died, and I had to do all the planning, so I had to go to the funeral home. And you go upstairs, and now it's like time to pick a casket. Ugh. And and I'm like, just give me the cheapest casket they got. And they kind of look at you funny, like, that's what you want for your parent? I'm like, yeah, no, that's what I want. And I actually started getting angry.
1: Yeah.
0: Like, dude, get out of my face.
1: Same.
0: That's the one, because it doesn't make a difference.
1: It doesn't. And I understand for people who, it seems like your family, like your dad, like a long time before he died, said out loud multiple times, put me in a coffee can. Like, I feel like
0: very
1: your family.
0: Very specific. Chock full of nuts coffee can, ladies and gentlemen.
1: No Folgers for him.
0: Nothing but the best.
1: I feel like your family is that way. So you can go in and say, give me the cheapest one without feeling any kind of guilt. And you shouldn't. It's your family. You know them. There are other families who aren't that way.
0: Right. No, absolutely. But I got mad. I got angry because there was like you're really selling me now.
1: Yeah.
0: Is that really what you're doing? That's you're going to sell me right now?
1: That doesn't
0: like
1: feel right.
0: Now you're selling me? Yeah. Take a walk. I was pissed.
1: I'll tell you right now, it's awful. And I really, if I could change everything, I wish I had a mom and a dad and happy and all of that. But if there's going to be any bright side, I don't got to deal with any of that. I'm not dealing with any of that. And I'm okay with it because you know me in death. I don't deal well. Like I'm selfish and I don't want to, I want to be in denial and I don't like it.
0: Let me ask you this. God forbid. It was your time. Who's in charge?
1: Oh, I don't know.
0: Are you going to end up in like Potter's Field somewhere? They just take you and chuck you where they're, you know what I'm saying?
1: Like, it'll be like a two sticks that form a cross. And
0: I know you don't like, I know you don't like adult decisions.
1: Nope.
0: But that's kind of something to think about, because then you'll just be sitting in a morgue.
1: I would rather just sit in a morgue than think about it. That's how bad it is. To acknowledge that would be to acknowledge I might die, and I'm not dying, so I can't.
0: You want to bet?
1: Understand, okay, and I'm just going to say this, and everybody's like, oh, it's crazy. Yes, I am. Fully admit it. When it comes to death, I just cannot deal. JoJo's 7-year-old daughter, Everly, is way more understanding and accepting of death than I am, and that weirds me out. But understand what I've done my whole life to survive. Everything's behind this huge wall that is just
0: right.
1: Done and gone. So
0: understood.
1: Let's not open that wall. It's worked for me. I'm happy. That wall is closed and locked and padlocked and all of the Katie barred and all of that. Just
0: you don't think you don't think you'll be thinking about this later?
1: No. Oh my God, no. I won't think about it after this break.
0: No. You won't think about what.

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2: Feel like
3: I'm going to make this easy for you.
2: Okay.
3: I'll handle your dead body.
2: Well, no, because you're gonna chuck it off the back. You're gonna strap it to your hood and.
3: No, I'm gonna cremate it.
2: No, I'll
3: cremate.
2: I don't want to be cremated.
3: Well, did you buy a plot?
2: No, I didn't.
3: So then, where's your body going?
2: I don't know. I haven't thought about it. But I don't want to be cremated. I will say this though, I have the funeral planned. Like itself, if I die someday in the next 3 centuries, yeah. Then there will, I told you, I need everybody bawling and then I need everybody happy. Right. Like that part is taken care of.
3: Got it. Robert's online.
2: Should I make a will?
3: You should do something. Robert, is Robert still online? One, or did
2: Robert,
3: we lose him?
2: Robert,
3: we lost him.
2: Sorry, I'm too busy talking about my death.
3: Okay.
2: Sorry.
3: Well, Monica was rambling on about her wants and not wants.
2: I guess I could go and make a will.
3: If you want to get cremated, I got you.
2: I don't.
3: Well, then you need to get, but then you need to get a plot. Like, you need to be buried somewhere, and you need to pay for it now, or it's beginning of somebody else's problem.
2: How much?
3: And I got news for you. I'm not paying for a hole in the ground for you, and I'm not paying for a headstone either.
2: How much is a plot?
3: We're cool. We ain't that cool.
2: How much is a plot?
3: Have fun with that one.
4: Like 15 grand, 20 grand. They're expensive now.
3: It's stupid.
2: Why are they so?
3: It's, I know. Can you please just get cremated? That's here. With a friend of mine doing it, cost me $4,000.
2: You would pay $4,000 for me to be cremated? I would never ask that of you.
3: No, ever. You're going to have it set aside.
2: Oh, I am?
4: Oh, it's not a GoFundMe?
3: Oh, we can do a GoFundMe.
4: There we go.
3: You know what? The bone audience, absolutely.
2: Okay. Well.
3: We can ask for $4,000 or $5,000. I'm not asking them for $20,000 for a headstone.
2: Okay.
3: And a whatchamacallit?
4: A plot.
3: Okay. And a plot. Nuh-uh. Plus, then where you want to be? Is there like a Hispanic cemetery you want to go to? Or you want to stay away from a certain ethnic group? Because they all got something.
2: Why are we segregating my burial?
3: It's a true story.
2: You know what's true?
3: There's a Jewish cemetery right across the street from where my parents, my grandmother, grandfather, uncle, and mother are. And you can't get in there.
2: Because I'm
3: brown? You cannot get in there.
2: Can you get in there?
3: You better show a lineage back to Israel or you are not buying a plot.
2: My mom married a Jewish guy who almost killed her twice. Therefore, I am... And she had a Jewish wedding, like a ceremony where they like stomped on the glass and all of that. Yeah.
3: They did all of that?
2: They did.
3: You better figure this out, girl, because you're not immortal.
2: I'll tell you right now. You know how I get when we talk about drugs and my head starts to get lightheaded and
3: uh-huh.
2: that's how I'm getting.
3: Brian's online one. It's a good thing we can move on. What's up, Brian?
2: Oh, hang on. He's talking to him. Hang on. Here we go.
3: He's still talking to
2: here
3: him.
2: Here we go.
3: Hey,
5: Brian. It's Ryan. What's up, guys? Hey, Monica, I know that you hate your mom. I was just wondering.
2: I don't hate her.
5: If, you know what I mean? If she was given the order to do the executor, like let's say she was like, I'm going to get Monica one last time. And she said, hey, I want you to be the executor. Would you fulfill it? And if you were, would you go to the funeral if you were, like, you know, somebody calls you up, your brother or something like that, and says, hey, you know, mom passed, you know, you want to go? Or are you just completely, is she behind that wall, that door that you threw away the key?
2: These are honestly tough
5: questions. I'll be a good caller, and I'll hang up and listen.
3: Right on. Thanks, Bri. You would go.
2: In my head, I don't want to go.
3: Right. You would get pressure from your aunt.
2: No. Entire family feels how I feel about her. They over the years, they've seen her, what I've seen my whole life.
3: Her sisters and their kids, and they all feel
2: her.
3: That way.
2: They do not talk to her. They're not invited to any of the family things. She's not invited. She's ousted. I'm not saying that they wouldn't go. I'm saying they know. They're on my side between the two of us. Having said that, I really feel like I would not go, although I feel like I would have some sort of like go to the beach and make you know what I mean? Like do my own thing, but I don't want to stand there and
3: yeah.
2: I wouldn't cry.
3: By the way, if I got you cremated, I was going to take you to the beach.

0: and just sprinkle you out there.
1: But what happens when I'm cremated? Then all my parts are dust.
0: Plus, you're so tiny. It was like sprinkling you would be real quick. I'd be in and out of there in no time. You know? How great would it be, Isaiah, if all of a sudden I just sprinkled a little bit of ashes, that is Monica, and then all of a sudden the fish just came up from our bottom and just started eating it?
2: Yeah, that's it.
0: Wait, that's not supposed to be what happens!
1: Oh, God. This death talk.
0: I know, man. Well, there you go.
1: Also, I would not be executor of any kind of will. Like, she doesn't, what? I'm not
0: nobody's
1: doing that.
0: You in charge. Nobody's putting you in charge of that.
1: Nobody.
0: Kind of stuff.
1: And I'll forget about it and I'll miss a deadline or something. No.
0: No, I'll miss a deadline. No. My father knew right away about what he was doing. The minute I went with him to do my grandmother's when she died, and it was like 17 grand. We walked out of that place. He's like, John, not a dime. Do you understand me? Not a wake, not a funeral, not a casket. Put me in the oven. You are not spending this kind of money. This is like highway robbery, the whole deal.
1: It is.
0: And
1: though,
0: like I said, even with a friend of mine doing it and putting him in a coffee can, it still costs $4,000.
1: I don't like it.
0: Which I wanted to just put him in a 55-gallon drum and, you know.
1: No, that's not either.
0: I wasn't allowed.
1: There's a happy medium.
0: Yeah. It's JP, Monica, Isaiah filling in for Dizzy, 102.5 The Bone, Real Raw Radio. Don't tell me you love me. Don't tell me I don't wanna know.
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0: 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Monica, with me as always, Isaiah filling in for Diz. We're with you till 2 o'clock today. Help sending out. So we'll be with you till 2. We'll do Dead Guy in the Envelope right around 12:15 or so. And then about 11:35, we'll give you a top 10 list. Old school Roger and JP style today.
1: Like that. I know. Old school. And extra hour even.
0: Yeah. What?
1: I don't know if you're... what the temperatures are like up there, but it's just insanely hot.
0: We're getting torrential rains, flash flooding and stuff for the next 3 days. Then it opens up for the weekend. Upon Ian's arrival at Mikasa, all of a sudden the weather gets great.
1: The heavens split and open, and just for him. We're getting rain as well. Yesterday we had a bad one. I think we're this weekend too, but all of that still insanely hot. Like the humidity is insane. And I found this article. It's crazy. 1 in 5 low-income Florida families, and they're saying low-income is below 50,000. 1 in 5 low-income Florida families are turning off the AC at night to save money. And they say it's about 11 nights each month. They're just turning it off.
0: Well, can't you survive with a fan if need be?
1: In ideal situations, probably. But this heat is so bad, it's literally just blowing hot air into your face. They turned it down to like 65, I don't know, until really, really low, and then turn it off. Mm-hmm. And the temperature will slowly increase overnight, and maybe that's a good way to do it.
0: Do you keep it at?
1: I do when I get home. It'll be 78. It's off now.
0: 78. Woo! Oh, good Christ!
2: No, thank you.
1: And then when I go to sleep at night, it's 76.
0: You sleep at 76 with blankets on
1: and a fan.
0: 76.
1: Yeah. And then, when it's the fringe months, I'll do exactly that. I will, I'll have it on during the day. You want to hear crazy Monica?
0: Yeah, I got news for you. Having it on at 78 during the day, you might as well not even have it on.
1: That's not true. You're right. I'll tell you right now, if the temperatures were 80, 85 and no humidity, I would have it at 72 or something. But it's so hot.
0: But hold on a second. That doesn't make any sense because 72 makes it cooler when it's cooler outside.
1: No, my point is, The different 78 feels freezing for me in my little apartment. I don't have a whole house to heat or anything. Coming in out of the ridiculous hot temperature when I come into the door, because I can turn it on from here when I leave from work, 78 is absolutely fine. And I will say this, if it makes you feel any better, I'm only doing 78 because it's 2026. If it's an odd number year, I do 77.
0: I believe that. I believe everything about it.
1: It's absolutely true. I do an even number on an even year and an odd number on an odd year.
0: You're a psycho.
1: I am not.
0: Oof. You are a psycho. But I tell you what, I guarantee you when it gets crazy, who do you have for your electric? Tico?
1: Yeah.
0: Who do you use?
1: Yeah.
0: Who do you have?
1: Mm-hmm. Tico.
0: I wouldn't be surprised if they'd start doing ad campaigns. Be more like Monica.
1: They say that you're 70. Supposed to set it at 77. Like, that's why I did it. That's why I do that. Because
0: of course you do.
1: 77 is the right way temperature.
0: I love when they tell me, conserve water. No, fix the problem.
1: Well, until they fix you got to cooperate.
0: Turn the air conditioner up. No, fix your problem.
1: It takes all of us.
0: I pay you a ton of money. You take care of this issue. Don't blame me. I'm not sweating my balls off because you can't get it together.
1: You have to help them.
0: I don't have to help them do anything. I help them by paying them a lot of money. A lot of money. CJ, line one. Bastards.
3: Yes, I have some tips. My brother was he still is actually an electrician for 40 years. And what he says is you never turn the AC off, you just turn it up. You always leave your fans going in every room constantly. It reduces your electricity by anywhere from 20 to 30% depending on the size of your house. So that's very important.
0: You're saying if I leave the fans on and the air conditioner on, but just higher,
3: yes,
0: that I'm going to save 30% of my electric bill?
3: You can save up to 30% depending on the size of your house. And of course, we live in a historic home, so it does save us money, but not that much because of the insulation, et cetera. But when you're working your AC, you only turn it up. You don't turn it off. It takes a lot of energy to switch it back on.
1: Mine's off, though. Mine's off right now.
3: You should turn it back on, and then wait for, I guess, a couple of hours or so, and then just turn it up. Because it'll switch off when you turn it up.
1: I just turned it on right now. I looked at my thing and it's 81. And I normally turn it to 78 when it's 80, but it's 81 in there right now. So I turned it on and put it on 80. We're good?
0: 88.
3: That's good.
0: My God.
1: It's just 80.
3: So with the fans, your ceiling fans should be going 24/7 all year. But don't forget to switch the how the blade goes counterclockwise with each season.
1: That's a thing.
3: But yes, a friend of mine didn't believe me, and so she started keeping her ceiling fans on year round, and she did see quite a reduction in the electricity because it circulates the air.
0: Well, ladies and gentlemen, don't tell me you don't learn anything on the C radio program.
1: She's right about the fans and the directions.
0: Appreciate it.
1: I've heard about the turning off versus turning up thing before, but
0: yeah.
1: I don't know. Does it matter in my tiny little place? Also, my door is open a little bit because of the cat. So,
0: Your door for them to get in and out all day?
1: Yeah. Not my front door, my balcony door.
0: And then what do? Jump off the balcony?
1: No, they live on the balcony. They go out there.
0: Oh, okay. David, line two, what's up?
2: Hey guys, up the irons.
0: Hey buddy.
2: Hey, me and my wife keep our house at 78 degrees. We don't go any lower.
1: See?
2: We do sleep with fans in our bedroom and stuff, but 78's fine with us.
0: Is it 78 because money's a little tight?
2: No, it maintains the electric bill, but I mean we've been doing that for probably about 8 years, keeping it at 78.
0: I don't know, man. My house doesn't go above 72 degrees. If it's above 72 degrees, I got angry people.
2: I work outside, and I'm telling you, work outside, walking in 78 feels damn good.
1: That's what I'm saying. So yeah, it really is. And keep in mind, JP, when I lived with my ex-husband, his treat would have it at 84. His treat, he would have it at 84, 82, and then his treat was, we'll turn it down to 80 tonight. And that was horrible. So to me, 78
0: is
1: like
0: down to 80.
1: That was if he was feeling good. It was used at night. It'd be 82.
0: This guy's the biggest dick I've ever. He's the biggest dick I've never met.
1: I know you never met him yet. Yeah. So I mean, like 84 was I was dying, and I was how you're feeling about 78 was how I was feeling about 84. 78 is, and that's the thing. I didn't want it to be 60. I just wanted it to be below 80. You know what I mean? Like
0: I woke up the other morning. It was 68 degrees in my house. That's my daughter. The problem is
1: until she starts paying her own electric bill.
0: Right. The problem is when it comes to the central air, my bedroom is the first stop. Right. So when the door is closed, it takes a while for the rest of the house to cool down. So it just runs and runs and runs. My door has to be open, and then everything is cool. But when I woke up at 68 degrees, I was like. It was over the weekend. I was like, family meeting.
1: Yeah. Real, though. So she comes down and turns it down.
0: I don't mind paying to be comfortable. You know, we keep it at 72, 70 if you want to. I go, but I don't want to see it lower than 70. I don't put some ice cubes down your ass crack. I don't care, but you're not. That's nuts.
1: Does she turn it down when you were asleep? Like, so she just does it sneakily? Like, you don't know?
0: I will say this.
1: That's messed up.
0: The electric bill that I got. Since I got home from vacation, was curiously higher than it was the same time last year.
1: Family meeting.
0: Scott on line one.
4: Hey, how you doing?
0: What's up?
4: Anyway, I'm a contractor down in Sarasota, Bradenton, air conditioning contractor for over 30 years. And there's one thing I know is air conditioning. As far as turning the AC off, an air conditioner doesn't cool anything. Okay, it removes heat. So when you turn your AC off, everything in your house absorbs heat. Furniture, the floor, the walls, absolutely everything. So you come home from work and you turn the air conditioner on, and the air conditioner just has to fight to remove all that heat. It'll reach temperature, and it'll turn right back on again once more heat comes out of all of everything.
0: Right.
4: So the best way to have the lowest electric bill. Yes, I think running ceiling fans is a great thing, but, you know, really low speeds and moving a little air. Also, your vents. Make sure your vents aren't blowing towards the floor, okay, if they're in the ceiling, because cold air sinks and hot air rises. So when you shoot it at the floor, it stays at the floor.
0: So yeah, but what? But in a fight, who wins, cold air or hot air? Because, you know, if you got the cold air pointing down, you're just pushing any hot air down. Right?
4: No, you're pushing. If you run it across the ceiling, curve the blade so it blows across the ceiling, then it sinks into the room, and it makes it more even throughout the house, the as far as the temperature. And now you'll notice your thermostat runs better. The AC cools for long periods of time, more between the cycles. And by turning it up to 2 degrees when you go to work, is what it will lower your electric bill, Monica. I promise you. I like to do the test case because you're so used to doing one thing, and
1: yeah,
4: I can't imagine that you don't monitor every penny on your electric bill. So
1: let's do it.
4: Let's do it. Do you have a last year? Did you live there?
1: What? I'm sorry. What?
4: Okay. Monica, did you live there last year?
1: Oh yeah, I lived there
4: for a year.
1: Yeah.
4: Okay, so you can compare it to last year's electric bill.
1: Right on. That's
0: thanks, dude. I'll tell you what, nothing lights the phone up around here like air conditioned talk.
1: There's definitely. There's lines on hold.
0: We'll take one more. Sean on line 2, and we'll take a break.
1: Because it's hot here.
5: Hey, how's it going?
0: What's up?
5: I work in the air conditioning field, and I've done maintenance for years. And for years, I worked in the apartment industry. And Monica, please, dear Lord, shut your sliding glass door.
1: No.
5: The amount of humidity that is in Florida, I know you love your cats and you want them to experience outside. The amount of humidity that comes through that sliding glass door will absolutely just work your AC to death trying to remove the humidity that is coming into your home. It's like opening up a floodgate of water, basically. Your sheetrock absorbs that moisture. Everything in your house does. I had people call saying their AC didn't work, and I walked through and their sliding glass doors open about 6 to 12 inches, and I'm going, well, no wonder it's not working. You're letting the inside out. I'm here the outside in. So, you know, just a word of caution. When you get home, let the cats out, and when they're at the door, get up and let them back in. You seem physically fit, so it shouldn't be that big a deal, but I would not leave that open for them to go in and out of. It's killing your AC.
1: Thank you, Sean. I appreciate that. I will say, I keep it, it's only like a half millisecond, and they use their paw and then open it so they can fit through.
0: Also, yeah, but then they don't close it.
1: No, and that's the worst part. I'll get up in the middle of the night and close it.
0: You know,
1: there's also a...
0: if you got cats that close the doors, you should be on TV.
1: I would like that.
0: It's JP, Monica. You got all the air conditioning information you ever needed in the last 15 minutes. Wow.
1: It's hot. I'm telling you.
0: I get it. It's
1: now
0: hot.
1: Now I feel like I'm going to keep the door closed and then keep the air conditioner on at 80.
0: Wouldn't it be great if you close that door and the cats are just like, thank God, you idiot. Right back.

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0: 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You know that crazy you think about all day, every day? 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That is 102.5 The Bone. 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

0: 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You want to watch the show, you can do that. Just go to the YouTube page, one of the Bone YouTube page. Pop it right up. Chat along with your fellow...
1: Don't chat. Just watch us. Because like I just was in there like earlier and...
0: What happened now?
1: It's just me. They're just... Here's the thing. I hope that they're happy and I wish them happiness. It appears as if they're miserable. Like nobody's that negative and
0: what
1: vicious
0: are they,
1: with
0: what
1: having
0: are they
1: a happy
0: about?
1: Life.
0: What are
1: oh,
0: they
1: me,
0: about?
1: Just, you know, I'm stupid and
0: what'd you
1: why
0: do
1: am
0: now?
1: I here? Why aren't I fired? And I don't know what all.
0: Seriously?
1: And the funny part about that is remember when it was Roger and JP and someone started a petition that said, fire Monica on 1025 The Bone? Like, you're going to need to give it up. You know what I mean?
0: I don't even
1: like,
0: remember that.
1: Surrender the dream. It may be in the beginning, but it's been 11, 12 years now.
0: Surrender the dream.
1: It's not happening.
0: They're still doing that stuff?
1: Yeah. I mean,
0: they're not saying anything bad about me, are they? I can't take it. Just kidding.
1: What? I don't care if people don't like
0: I'll
1: me. That's
0: fine.
1: I'm not for everybody. I'm the first to admit it. But please don't wish my source of income away. That's all I'm saying. Like, it's my job. I pay my bills. I'm going to need a job.
0: My wife just sent me a picture. There's a ski / water sports store on like Main Street in our town, and my wife was just going there to pick up a my son's going jet skiing this weekend apparently, and he asked if we can pick him up a life jacket because he needed a life jacket. So my wife was like, hey, I'll stop in and go pick him one up. She goes to get there, there's a pickup truck went right through the front doors right before her. Right before she got in there, the truck went right through the front doors.
1: Like, is everybody okay? Like, what happened?
0: I don't know. She just sent me a picture of the truck going through the front doors and saying this was right in front of me. So she's kind of like, I don't know. She's freaking. I don't know. I haven't been able to talk to her.
1: She didn't. I mean, she's safe, right?
0: Yeah, she's fine. No, she's fine. She's fine.
1: Ethan's wife.
0: But my son's going to have to go somewhere else to get a life jacket.
1: That's probably the least of everybody's concerns. But Ethan's from the Eagle, his wife Maggie. Have you ever met her?
0: I think I did meet her.
1: Super cool. I love her to death. Anyway, she posted maybe 2 weeks ago or something that she was sitting outside a Dollar Tree. Same thing. truck through the store. What's happening? Why do
0: I don't know.
1: Do that?
0: For whatever reason, in my town, it happens all the time. And the road is not a dangerous road. There's a slight bend in it, but slight. Like, I've never even remotely had an issue. Even if I was driving faster than I should, I think it's got to be either drinking or texting.
1: Oh, texting.
0: That happened to me the other night. I was driving home from Mellencamp. I went to the John Mellencamp concert, and this guy just kept coming into my lane. I'm like, this dude's wasted. So I like put my foot on the brake, fell back a little bit, and let this guy go do what he wanted to do. And I was sitting there, I'm like, this guy must be wasted. My cousin's like, or texting.
1: Yeah.
0: Like, I guess so.
1: And
0: man.
1: I worked with a guy. I don't text and drive. And people who are like, why didn't you get back to me? Because I was driving. At a stoplight, if it's, or, you know, whatever, then I know I have some time. I'll check it maybe or whatever if I'm expecting something. But I will not text and drive. I know I worked with a guy who was 20 years old, a nice guy. He was in promotions, but they were training. And this is at the other place I worked at. He was training to, you know, do air stuff, and his whole future was ahead of him. Good guy, hard worker, dropping his girlfriend off, he was in his car, and a guy was texting and driving and hit him, and he died. His name is Jose.
0: No way.
1: Yes, nicest guy you'll ever meet. And ever since that moment, I'm like, I will never text and drive.
0: My wife's cousin, the same stretch of road that I'm talking about where people are driving into, he was in high school, and I guess they were speeding, and he came around and hit a pole, gone, 17.
1: That's the thing. It, you know, stuff happens, and it's awful, but stuff is preventable. Like, you know what I mean? Like, that's the, and so young.
0: So picture this one, and I don't want to be a total downer. We'll get out of this conversation
1: about
0: fast.
1: Death today.
0: But my wife drove past the accident.
1: Oh,
0: when I didn't know it was a cousin. She got home.
1: Oh.
0: She had said to me, she's like, there was a really bad accident.
1: God.
0: And then she found out that it was her cousin.
1: Because
0: it wasn't his car.
1: Yeah. So how
0: it
1: would
0: wasn't
1: you
0: his
1: know?
0: Car.
1: Yeah.
0: That's why she didn't know. Wait, Austin's on line one. Look at all these phone calls today.
1: What's sad?
0: What's up, Austin?
2: Oh. You want to get your son like a smaller life jacket. Don't get him the big like type 3 life jacket because he's going to look like a fool out there. you want to get him a smaller one So you don't look like an idiot out there.
1: Austin, it's about safety,
0: Austin,
1: not love.
0: I'm gonna throw a guess here, and I apologize if I'm wrong, but on a scale of 1 to 10, about how stoned are you right now?
2: No, I'm not at all, but I get that all the time.
0: I don't believe you at all.
2: No, I promise you, brother.
0: Okay.
2: I do. I get it all the time.
0: So then what do I got to get him?
2: You want to get him like a one that flips like 8 pounds. I used to be a whitewater rafting guide, and the bigger commercial life jackets that people... Normally, when they rent jet skis or anything, they give them these huge life jackets. You don't need anything like that. You just need a small, just a tight fit one, you know, something that keeps you
0: up. So he doesn't look like a douche.
2: Exactly.
0: Because, you know, it's all about looks.
1: That's what I'm saying. It's about the safety, not the looks.
2: Of course. Mm-hmm. You thanks, guys man. Will get too much warm weather, you know?
0: Appreciate you, buddy. thanks, man. It's funny, he brought up the whitewater rafting. When we were young and Nicole and I were dating, I think, we went with a bunch of friends and we went up to, I think my father still had the house upstate. And I think we all went up there and we decided to go tubing down this river.
1: Oh, it's fine.
0: Now, most of the river was kind of calm, but there were parts where there were rapids or whatever. And everybody had their own tube. There was no double up or anything like that. We get in, and what happened was like they had just like opened up a dam above. So the water was definitely faster than usual. And right away, my friend Kerry was on her tube, and she got into this little whirlpool, flipped upside down, sideways.
1: Oh my God.
0: You know, she bounced back after a minute, but it took, like, okay, this is going to be a different kind of day. Meanwhile, we're traveling down there. We have literally probably 20 joints with us. We got coolers that are tied to the rafts to bring beers with us. We're partying on this, you know. Yeah. And there was a point where Nicole was asking me to wait up for her. Like, I was in front of her. So I grabbed onto a tree branch and was holding on to it for as long as I possibly could. But the current was taking me, and I couldn't hold it anymore. And I let go, and thwack, took her right across the chest, knocked her off the tube.
1: Oh.
0: She thought I did it on purpose. I did not do it on purpose.
1: I did not do it on purpose,
0: I swear.
1: I don't think you did, but you can understand why she questioned it, right?
0: Of course.
1: Especially since you were probably, I'm assuming you laughed. There was yeah, you did. There was no, oh my God, are you okay? It was,
0: Of course it was an, oh my God, are you okay? Because then I had to because she had fallen off, now I had to jump off my tube and try to get down in some sort of kung fu stance like this. You know, you get your foot on a rock because you have shoes on. You go in, you'd be crazy to go without shoes. So then I had to so the current's coming past me and now I'm holding on with my stance, trying to get her and lift her up and get her back with one-handed.
1: Oh my God, can she swim? That's my only fear. I love tubing. I love it, but I also can't swim. So I'm...
0: Yeah, that's bananas. Yeah. I know we kind of touched on this last week. Are we doing something about the swimming thing?
1: I need to, and I keep saying I need to, but I do need to, and I will need to do it.
0: Okay, so...
1: Not this weekend. I have a whole weekend of things.
0: So let's do what Monica does.
1: What?
0: Set a deadline.
1: Oh, what time is it? What day is it?
0: Set a deadline.
1: Where I start lessons, because I'm not going to be able to swim on day one.
0: Of course not. Okay. But it won't take you. You'd be surprised. It's not going to take you that much.
1: We got to get this done.
0: You don't need to be you don't need to be able to jump in and swim against Phelps. You just need to swim to survive.
1: What do you think? So I can call him next week and set something up for that weekend.
0: You'll be done by Labor Day.
1: 9th. Yeah, okay, it has to be before college football starts.
0: You'll be done before college football.
1: You think I'll be able to swim in 3 weeks?
0: Yep.
1: After going this long without not.
0: Yep.
1: Okay.
0: I do. I have faith in you.
1: His numbers, I will call. Maybe I'm going to try to call later on this week.
0: You might get felt up a little bit, too, while you're at it.
1: No, he's super nice.
0: I'll tell you why.
1: No.
0: Because there's going to be that where you have to get into that kind of swimming stance where your torso is on top of the water. And he might be holding you underneath so you know the prop. And he might actually touch a tata. Hey, listen.
1: There's no tata touching it. No, absolutely not. Also, I just realized I got to get a one piece, don't I?
0: Yeah. Well, you don't have to.
1: I'll get a one piece because that's awkward. Hi, I'm here.
0: I don't think that. Well, I wouldn't go in a thong. I wouldn't go in a cheeky thing. But you can go in a bikini. What's the big deal?
1: I'll get a one piece. I'll be respectable.
0: Boring.
1: I just want to learn. It's not about looks. Again, with any of this, it's about safety. And I do things.
0: What is it? Hold on. Whoa. What does wearing a one piece, how does that make you safer?
1: No, I don't think the one piece makes me safer. I think that's a better environment.
0: That's what you just said. It's about safety.
1: It's not about looks, so I don't have to wear a bikini. The one piece, who cares what I look like? I'm. It's about the safety part of it.
0: Don't we all care what we look like at all times? Actually, that's not the truth. I went out of the house the other day looking like an absolute homeless person.
1: I'm having a...
0: And I'm not talking about unhoused. I'm talking about homeless.
1: I don't think you at least know that.
0: I mean, homeless. My wife, I walked in the house. I had to go to the pharmacy to pick up a prescription. My wife was like, "You left the house like that?" I'm like, "You know what? I didn't even realize it. I just left."
1: For girls, the barometer of it all is wearing. I went out of the house with a bra or without a bra, without a bra. If I left the house without a bra, that's
0: How happened? Why?
1: Because it just means like your unhoused equivalent is like, okay, I left I'm up here in a ponytail and I'll be all right or whatever. But I left the house without a bra on. Yeah, nobody cares.
0: When we were in Spain and I told you it was a lot of small tatas, no bra.
1: Yeah.
0: My wife was incredibly jealous of those women.
1: Because she has huge knockers.
0: Well, she would love to be able to just throw on a tank top with no bra and just be able to chill. You know, and it's not a thing. It's not, you know, they're all staring at you or whatever. This is just life. Yeah. You know, she was like, that would be my dream.
1: Yeah, but I said,
0: don't go doing anything stupid.
1: The little niddler girls were like, I wish I had some huge bazungas like hers. Like, grass is always greener.
0: You know what, Monica, over there, I don't think that's the, it's just different. Your chest is not sexualized. It's everybody's topless on the beaches.
1: Well, why don't you, United States of America boys, get with the program?
0: I don't have a problem with it.
1: Stop making it so sexualized.
0: I don't make it sexual.
1: It ain't the girls.
0: You're talking to the guy who's got no problem going to a nude beach. Zero.
1: Oh, that's weird, too.
0: Zero. So I'm not the problem here. Don't blame me, lady. Donnie, line one, what's up?
3: Oops. Hey, JP.
0: Hey.
3: I just wanted to let Monica know it only took me 15 seconds to learn how to swim when my uncle threw me in the river for a float test.
1: Well, that's trauma, so, sir. And
0: why did he throw you in the river for what?
3: For the float test. It didn't take me long to learn how to swim, that's for sure.
1: That's scary, though. That's trauma. I'm not trying to be traumatized into
0: swimming. So what did you do? Do you remember? Do you remember it vividly?
3: Yes, I do. As a matter of fact, I started doggy paddling.
1: Do you remember the fear you had, Donnie? Do you remember being terrified that you were going to drown?
3: Oh, yeah. My dad wasn't too happy about it either.
1: Oh, my God. Drunk uncle.
0: Oh, yeah. Did he get pissed off at his brother? Was it his brother that did it to you?
3: Absolutely.
0: Was he the... Was he the guy that liked to be... he was the funkle? You know? The fun uncle?
3: Yeah, pretty much. Absolutely. I loved him.
0: That's cool.
1: Yeah.
0: You'd never thanks, Donnie. You'd never believe this, Monica, but my Julie, my friend Julie that I've told you about.
1: Yeah.
0: Her kids all call me Funkle John.
1: Oh, how about that? I don't like that at all.
0: I'm the Funkle.
1: I don't know how. You probably throw money at them and they just wonder.
0: They'll
1: say anything. That's why they love you, weirdo.
0: I do throw money at them for their birthdays. Mm. But once they get jobs, like one of them aged out. Natalie aged out.
1: Oh, now you're of no use to her anymore. So
0: I'm her favorite. She's the best. That's a great kid. I'm a fun uncle for them. I don't have any real nieces and nephews.
1: Well, I guess I do. Yeah, I will always be weirded out by the fact that your kids don't have cousins.
0: It sucks.
1: So weird.
0: Let me just take this last call and then we'll break. What's up, Ivan?
4: How you doing?
0: Hey, man.
4: Hey, how you doing? I wanted to ask Monica. She is Mexican, right? And she loves tubing. And she couldn't swim, so did someone drag her across the Rio Grande on the tube?
0: Okay. Goodbye, Ivan.
1: I hope he's proud of that.
0: That's my fault. That's my bad, and I apologize.
1: That's great. Born.
0: I just saw the call. It was a call actually pertaining to what we were talking about, so I figured out we got a little bit of time. One more.
1: To clear the record, I was born literally quite smack dab in the middle of the United States of America in a tiny town in Iowa. You can't get any more middle western than that.
0: Right. Truth.
1: Soy Americana.
0: Okay. And sorry. It's magic. It's true. Get the loss of the wind. It's
5: 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It's sad, it's a shame.
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0: Tampa.com, Tampa's injury attorneys. We get the dead guy in the envelope. In just a little while, we are on with you today until 2 o'clock because Senning's puppy passed away and he needs some time. So we'll be with you till 2, and then Drew will come on and come in an hour early. And tomorrow, I couldn't stay later, so Drew's going to come on at 1. He's like, dude, that dude likes to talk to a microphone, boy.
1: Dude, I was so funny that you should say that because when he came in yesterday, I said, you're in for a long day. And he's like, yeah. And of course, he's friends with John and all that. And then yesterday, it was like 6:30. And I don't remember what I was in the kitchen for something or whatever. And I looked, happened to glance at the clock. I'm like, Drew's still talking. Like,
0: yeah.
1: From when I left, Drew's still, I had watched a movie. I had, you know what I mean? Like, it's a long day.
0: You know, when I first started here with Roger and JP, 11, however many years ago it was, I was trying
1: it was
0: to like get the
1: 11 years yesterday.
0: Oh, was it?
1: Yes.
0: Yay me.
1: Happy anniversary.
0: thank you. You want to ask me what I got for my anniversary?
1: What'd you get for your anniversary?
0: An extra hour for the next 4 days. So when I first got here, I was talking to Brennan and trying to get the lay of the land. Like, who's who? What are they known for? What do they do? Like,
1: what?
0: You know, just trying to really kind of understand what was going on.
1: I don't understand what you're asking. You asked him to, like, gossip with you?
0: Like, no, not to gossip. Like, tell me about their shows. Tell me about what they do on the air. And, you know,
1: what do you say about me?
0: I wasn't, it was the show hosts. It wasn't, but you were, no, I was asking, well, and when I was having this conversation, you were on phones because RBF was with us. So it was like, I'm talking about week one or two and just trying to get the lay of the land.
1: Yeah.
0: And he was telling me about Drew and how like Drew can just go in and by himself and just go into a studio and do it. I'm like, don't ever ask me to do that.
1: Why?
0: I will never go into a studio by myself.
1: What kind?
0: Because I need some. I need people to talk to. I need to like.
1: You
0: I just can't sit there and look at a story and just go on and go on it and still have the turn. I don't think I can do it. I've never tried it. Just send. I mean. Brennan's like, you could totally do it.
1: Yeah.
0: I'm like, that's because that works for you. I know how this works. You know, you say I could do it because you don't have anybody to jump in or we don't have anybody, you know.
1: Yeah. But hold on. But you've never, okay, first of all, if the roles were reversed and I was saying that, you've said so many times to me, you know, where's your confidence? You could do more than you think you can. Do it because you know you can, but you just don't think you can, but you can. And all
0: of
1: that.
0: Yeah, not that. Not that.
1: See, no, that's
0: I don't wish that on anybody. And I know there are people that can do it. There's sports guys that do it.
1: Oh, yeah.
0: But they're really, really phone heavy.
1: Yeah.
0: And if I remember at that time, Drew, and he may not, Drew used to not take any phones in the first segment. Nothing.
1: I think that was when it was him and John.
0: Is that what it was?
1: Yeah.
0: So I'm like, if you could do that alone and do 15 minutes and just talk and it be working because, you know, the ratings were there. To back it up, everybody on the bone was, you know, ratings, you know, always been there. That's a skill that I don't have.
1: I know it's not, you know, 15-minute, 20-minute segments, but you've never worked for a talk, for a music station where you're talking to, you're in a room by yourself and you have to be engaging to the listeners.
0: 30 seconds.
1: Not even.
0: You know, a minute and a half, maybe a minute and a half. I guess I never really thought of it that way, but it's like at the time when I was doing that, you had a minute. And then... or a minute and a half. And if you went too long, you're sitting in a meeting and you're getting told how you could have chopped that out. There was too much fat in that break and blah, blah, blah.
1: And so to avoid all of that, you really are conscious of I'm not going because you don't want to have to do that again.
0: I mean, listen, the expectations on a rock station are far different than those on a talk station, you know?
1: Yeah.
0: And on talk radio, what I learned quickly is they will sniff out weakness, right? So if you're... yeah, you're talking, but you're just going round and round. Bye.
1: Yeah.
0: Gone.
1: Yeah.
0: Gone.
1: Yesterday.
0: But Drew has that ability to just go and still find the angles and all the turns and everything else. Like, I don't know how much show prep you got to do for that.
1: Phones are a big part. You're right. It, you know, if people are calling and you're by yourself, that's got to seem, I'm not saying easy, but it lightens the load a little bit. But I will say this. Yesterday on the way home, I was listening to Drew, and the first guy called up with a very... not only sensitive, but very heavy topic. And I thought, poor guy, you know, he just wants some phone calls. And, you know, let's have a fun little segment or whatever. And this guy got, but, and so in my head, I was like, how is he going to, and Drew literally took the call, answered the question, delved into it. Like, it took up, you know, 10 minutes or whatever. And then the guy's phone crapped out, but he called back and Drew picked it up again. Like,
0: Did he really?
1: Yeah. I mean, it's
0: I would have been like, whew.
1: it was cool to see, and then he went into his own thing. It was very there's a skill to it for sure.
0: Yeah. By the way, I meant to tell you this yesterday. Over the weekend, I think I found out what my post radio job should be.
1: Okay.
0: I think I want to be a customs agent at a major airport.
1: No, you're not allowed.
0: I'm going to tell you why. I watched like about an hour or so of a show called To Catch a Smuggler. Did you ever watch it?
1: No.
0: Okay. If you watched it, Miss Always Play by the Rules, you'd understand what I'm talking about.
1: What?
0: So these customs agents, right, they're sitting there and they're kind of just looking around. They are definitely just looking for anything that seems a little bit out of the ordinary.
1: That's profiling.
0: 100%.
1: Don't like it.
0: 100%. However, you'd be shocked at how much coke these people take off the streets just by using their eye. Yeah.
1: Coke? What's cocaine?
0: Yeah, because people are smuggling cocaine through airports.
1: And just like a regular, there's not like a cartel of underground.
0: No.
1: It's just in the airport.
0: A lot of times they just go, they pick up their suitcase and they're trying to look as normal as possible. But these customs agents, they're just used to it and they're just looking around and if a piece of luggage looks a little bit off or just, and then they kind of jump into, hey, can we talk to you for a second? Hey, where are you coming from? Oh, yeah? Is this your bag? Has anybody asked you to put anything in your bag? So this is your bag. It hasn't been out. All right, can you? And sometimes they're wrong. There was this one woman, like one of these agents, she thought she had this kid. This kid was coming in from the Dominican Republic. He was by himself.
1: Profile.
0: He immediately got nervous.
1: Of course.
0: And then, so you know how they're in the conversation with the person and then it cuts to just her back and forth with the camera, you know, right? Mm-hmm. So she's like, well, you know, it looked a little bit nervous. So we thought it was, you know, we had to inspect his bag. And so now we just want to make sure everything is lined up. And he says he got here by his brother and he left out of California, but he's going to North Carolina and he's a little bit left. And then they went through. She's like, what's this? He's like, it's a PlayStation. They put the PlayStation. They put that through the X-ray. Everything comes back normal. She's like, she made the phone call to find out if the story about him getting there was true. It was all backed up.
1: Wow, they
0: sent him on his way. You know, thanks. And she was like, all right, that was cool. That makes me happy. I don't have to put anybody in jail today. And she kept doing her job. Then I didn't know, like, people was trying to ship turtle shells because apparently they make jewelry or something out of turtle shells, but all the sea turtles are endangered or something, but so you're not supposed to. Then they find in turtle shells. Then they had this one guy that there was a bag that they found and it had like a purple bandana on it. And then there was a matching one that went through and on camera, they're looking at the guys that work at the airport and it was fishy. So they put a surveillance on him and they found out that he was involved in drugs coming in through the carousel. And they put it like they did surveillance on them. Then they had a whole team unit where they brought the FBI in, and then the FBI they went in like, all right, vests on, we're gonna go in, we're gonna hit him at this time. He usually catches an Uber to work. Boom, boom, boom, boom. They got him in a deli, like as he was getting ready to go for work. I'm like, I want all of this.
1: No, you don't. Okay,
0: I don't want to be on the part where I got to put a vest on and carry a gun and then like have
1: you
0: to
1: don't
0: lock
1: get
0: people
1: to
0: up.
1: And choose, but I will suggest. How do you feel about a hybrid slash a compromise here? What if you, because I feel like you'd be so good at profiling, what if you were the person who eyed up suspicious people and then you had some sort of a hand signal or wink or whatever it was, and then that's your whole job is to profile. And then everybody else can deal with, okay, let me go ask some questions, let me do all of that. Because I don't want you in any kind of power where you have the ability to say,
0: okay, what you want. This is my post radio job, not yours.
1: No, you don't get the job if you
0: don't tell me what I get and what I don't get. I would be amazing at it.
1: I just look around like that guy.
0: Here's a great one. Guy comes in, older guy, he's in a wheelchair, he's heavier, right? You would have loved this one. So the customs agent, like he's got two bird cages, right?
1: And what is apparently, happening in the airports? How come I say none of this?
0: This is into JFK. Okay. And they're like, where are you coming in from? So I don't know if it's an older episode or whatever it is. I didn't care. Guy says, coming in from Cuba. What are you doing with the, where are you staying? I'm staying with my daughter. What are you doing with the bird cages? She's got birds. She wanted, you know, I had these bird cages. We're not using them. And then, she, you know, then the agent cuts to the camera and says, you know, there's a lot of exotic bird smuggling that comes in through the airport, blah, blah, blah. And she's like, and I looked down and he had quite a bulge in his, in his genitals area. So we decided we have to take him. So then
1: she
0: called two dudes over. They took him into a room. They found a bird in his balls.
1: Oh, that poor bird.
0: Right.
1: How was a
0: See,
1: bird not
0: I'd be saving birds, Monica, How? Saving birds. But I thought I would have lost you at when she was like, she had to check out his bulge. She's like, he had quite a bulge in his genital area.
1: I'm okay with that. Don't de-shame him. He's doing just fine.
0: No.
1: But I will say this, but how does the bird not flap and squawk? Like if it gets, I don't know. Bird's not happily in underwear.
0: I have no idea how he did it, but that's what they said.
1: That makes me sad. Okay,
0: and it
1: fine.
0: Was some sort of tropical bird from Cuba.
1: But you don't get to be that person who does all of
0: it. Don't tell me what I get to
1: you
0: be.
1: You only get to do the profiling, and then you can have satisfaction that you busted someone by just
0: because
1: looking at them.
0: When I do the profiling, I want to go through their stuff. I want to see what they have in their bag. I want to find the coke. You know, and then do a victory lap around the airport. Like, I just saved some, you know.
1: Yeah,
0: I saved
1: but then
0: some
1: you
0: people
1: don't.
0: Drugs.
1: They're all. I didn't find any coke, but you really did. And then you're calling your friend who can get you money, and it's just all too.
0: No.
1: Let me ask you this. How quickly, how unbelievably quickly is it? Are you corrupt in that scenario?
0: None.
1: These people are going to want to pay you money. Just here, I'll give
0: you
1: some
0: why.
1: Of this if you don't bust me.
0: This is just my retirement job. I don't even know if I want to do it full time.
1: You want a boat.
0: Just go there. You know, that's to put gas at the boat.
1: Yeah.
0: You know what I'm saying? Like, that's my fun job. I want to go do it, and I think I would have a good time.
1: I think people will shove a stack of hundreds in your hand. Hey, you never saw anything. And I can see you saying, nope, I didn't.
0: And by no stretch of the imagination, by me saying, this is my fun job, I just want to, am I trying to diminish what that job actually is? Because it's not an easy job.
1: Yeah.
0: But I want to be the one who, there was one where there was a fan being shipped, and he's like, this doesn't make any sense. They don't need fans in Australia. They have fans in Australia. Why is there a fan being stripped to Australia? So they took it out, and then they were like, this doesn't make any sense. And their spidey senses were tingling, so he took the fan apart, and he found about 280 grams of coke.
1: Lying just taped in there?
0: Just taped in it. Yeah.
1: I love how you can remember very good, by the way, details. Of all of these multiple cases, but you don't remember when you started and anything else.
0: Oh, dates? I don't remember dates. Dates and names I can't do. What's the problem?
1: I'm voting you off that job. Oh, again, I will.
0: Can't you just let me be happy?
1: Because you would be too power happy.
0: Why do you have to be such a
1: miserable bitch? I do not.
0: It's not power. It's not trying to have power.
1: Not power. You have the ability to tell someone to step aside and maybe take off your pants. That's it. That's power.
0: I'm not taking off anybody's pants if I don't have to.
1: I'm just saying that's power.
0: And then what I would do is, because you got everything that you get, like all the coke that you find, it's got to be logged in somewhere. I'm like, you know what? I'll start an intern program so they have to do all the data entry. I don't have to worry about any of that stuff.
1: I'll do the data entry for you.
0: There you go. Nerd.
1: I'm really fast. I'm really good. Yeah, I that's how I made. Yeah, I can. I'm very good. But it has to be a lot of money.
0: Oh, does it to work with me again? Uh-huh. It's got to be a lot of money.
1: I'm both limiting your job responsibilities and demanding more money. You like this
0: right.
1: So far?
0: Scott, line one. What's up, Scott?
2: Hey, how you guys doing?
0: Hey,
2: I caught an episode of that, and the one that threw me off was this guy had a suitcase full of different kinds of meat.
0: Yeah.
2: It was like wrapped in different kind of like stuff you shouldn't even wrap meat in, but they didn't understand what it was at first. At first they thought is these body parts or what, but they found out that this guy had every type of animal you could imagine wrapped in these packages.
1: Oh, this makes me sad.
0: Oh yeah. Yeah, and you're not allowed to bring meats and fruits into the United States.
2: Yeah, but some of this meat, you like, what kind of animal is that from? It just looks so odd.
0: Right.
2: It was different colors. It wasn't red or anything. It was like different colors. Like, man, who would ever think of, you know, you really have to be hard up.
0: See, Monica, and that FBI guy, the customs guy that got that, probably saved half the country from mad cow disease.
1: Thank you.
0: About that?
2: Exactly. That's what I said.
0: See, I just be making the United, thanks, man. I just be making America safer. Make America safe again, bro.
1: I don't feel like that would. I don't feel like under your supervision that would happen.
0: Don't worry about me, man.
1: I don't have faith in that.
0: You think I'm a horrible human being, which I am not.
1: No, I don't think you're. I think you would go in with all the passion and excitement that you have right now and the best of intentions. I think people would start shoving money and you would forget that and you would make a.
0: No, and I'll tell you why. Because I am petrified of what?
1: Jail, prison, butt sex.
0: Ding, ding, ding, ding, ding. You know?
1: Yeah.
0: And fortunately, I'm not hard up for it, so I don't have to jump at, you know, I don't have to jump at it. I'm not going to jail so somebody can bring some blow.
1: Any of these people think they're getting caught? You would do it once and then tell yourself, one time I'm not getting greedy, but you would do it.
0: I'm not going, Monica, I cannot go to jail. How many times I got to tell you this? I cannot go to jail.
1: I know.
0: I cannot.
1: I kind of want you to.
0: Why?
1: I don't want you to. But I.
0: Why do you always want bad things?
3: That's mean.
0: You know what? Everybody, go in the chat room on the YouTube channel and have at it. I want you to rip this girl apart.
1: You didn't let me.
0: Feel free.
1: You didn't let. I will read you the follow once it happens. But I don't. You didn't let me finish because I know you would get in there and you would adapt and you would make the best of it and you wouldn't. I'm not saying it'd be fun or easy. I'm saying you're making it in your head way worse than you actually would have it.
0: Yeah, okay.
1: You're white, right? Wouldn't you just grim up with the people who hate, who
0: no,
1: are just racist? And
0: because I don't just hate everybody.
1: I know, but you would in jail for that, for safety.
0: No. If anything, I'd find the Italians if they still exist, if they're still in there.
1: Are they? I don't know.
0: And if the mafia is still a thing, I'd find them. But other than that.
1: Isn't Mike Helt's father used to work with someone, and I think it was in New York, right? Or used to work for in prison, and it was in New York somewhere, right? So
0: could
1: then
0: be.
1: You would be able to call and say, hey, maybe he knows somebody.
0: I don't know. I'm not going to jail.
1: You always have somebody.
0: Dead guy in the envelope today is a dude you know from the world of sports. He is a champion in his sport, and he is a Hall of Famer in his sport. We'll start there. Monifa.
1: Big Four?
0: No. Isaiah, you want in?
3: Don't know yet.
0: Okay. 800-771-1025. Again, you got a guy you know from the world of sports. He is a champion. He is a Hall of Famer, and it's not one of the big four. So now you give us a call, 800-771-1025. You get to ask yes or no questions. 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
7: Earn Rock. Another week of lousy weather in the Tampa Bay area. If it's not too hot, it's pouring rain outside. 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
6: It is Dead Guy in the Envelope. Your clues so far, you got a guy you know from the world of sports. It is not one of the big four sports. He is a champion in his sport. He is a Hall of Famer in his sport. Now you ask those yes or no questions. 800-771-1025. Matt on line one, you go first. What's up, Matt?
7: Was he a NASCAR driver?
6: No. Nope. Paul on line two.
8: Was he a golfer?
6: He was not a golfer. Darlene, line four.
9: Did he sting like a bee?
6: No. Not Muhammad Ali. Gavin, line three.
10: Hey there. It was in soccer?
6: Nothing to do with soccer either. Bob on line five.
11: Yeah, real quick. If it's Make America Safe Again, are you going to wear a hat that says MASA? I don't think that'd go over real well. But is he a boxer?
6: He was a boxer, yes.
11: Did he make a grill?
6: No. No.
12: Was he white?
6: No. Oops. Nope. Wrong no. Jock, line six.
13: Did he die in 2000?
6: Yes.
13: Did he ever fight Sugar Ray Leonard?
6: Jesus, I don't know who the hell this guy is. Yes.
13: I'm going to take a guess. Marvin Hagler?
6: No. No, no, no, no, no, no. He did not. Roy, line one.
12: No, Roy gone. So was he popular in the 70s or in his best in the 70s? Because Sugar Ray Leonard was his 80s.
6: No. Nothing to do. No, he was not. Nothing to do with the 70s.
14: Was he born in the 50s?
6: He was not born in the 50s. No. He was not born in the 50s. I would say. He's definitely younger than that.
12: Oh.
6: All right. He's younger than that.
12: But he fought Sugar Ray?
6: He fought Sugar Ray Leonard, yeah. Hmm. I guess Gavin's online too again. What's up, Gavin?
10: Hey there. Did he play cricket?
6: No. What? He did not play cricket. We got a boxer who is a multi-time champion and a Hall of Famer. It is not George Foreman. It is not Marvin Hagler, and is not Muhammad Ali. 800-771-1025. I can't really give you much more than that.

0: I can't give you much more than that.
1: So I said, is he white? And is he black?
0: No.
1: Oh, that's a clue.
0: Huh?
1: That's a big clue. Yeah.
0: That's a big clue. He's not a white guy, and he's not a black guy.
1: Oh.
0: How's about that?
1: Is he the best color there is?
0: He is a brown guy. He's definitely a brown guy. Let's go with Scott on line one. Go, Scott.
2: Was his nickname the Hitman?
0: No.
1: Ooh, did he have a cool nickname like that, though? Boxers do, don't they?
0: They all have nicknames. So, yeah, I'll give you the nickname thing. Nelson, line two.
3: Hello?
0: Hello.
1: Hello, love.
3: How you doing? Great show.
0: What do you got? Thank you.
3: Hey, was he Puerto Rican?
0: Yes.
3: Is it Hector Macho Camacho?
0: Hector Macho Camacho is the dead guy in the envelope. There you go. Your choice. 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Which would you like?
3: I'll take the Monster Jam.
0: All right, you got a pair of tickets to see Monster Jam Freestyle Mania, Benchmark International Arena, Friday, August 14th. Congratulations. Hold on. You win. Yes.
3: You Hector, guys are the best. Thank you.
0: Thank you. Hector Macho Camacho is the dead guy in the
1: envelope. Yeah, last name. Camacho, you got to go with Macho as your nickname, right?
0: And he knocked out Sugar Ray Leonard.
1: Oh, did he?
0: Mm-hmm.
1: I mean, that was Sugar Ray was at the end of his career, though, right?
0: No, Hector Macho Camacho he started in the 80s, and he fought all the way until 2010, but he wasn't, you know.
1: That was a staple in my house when I was a kid.
0: He was the super featherweight champion from 83 to 84, then he was the lightweight from 85 to 87. He won welterweight titles, juniors in 89 and 92. Yeah, he beat everybody. He beat people's asses.
1: Super featherweight.
0: I know. You're like a big. I feel like if you're super featherweight, it's like, you sure this is your sport?
1: Yeah, could I kick his ass or?
0: But they could, you know, if they're fighting, they're fighting. What are you going to do?
1: Do you want to hear the list of insults that, good God. They've made it a game.
0: On you? Yeah,
1: yeah,
0: they've
1: made it a game.
0: As a matter of fact, and you deserve every single one of them.
1: All right, you're going to like this. Well, it starts off with, like, a ridiculous one. She's the worst. Okay, get creative, guy. Then it says, Monica makes three rights to make a left. Monica reminds me why I'm divorced. Monica puts raisins in everything.
0: Monica puts raisins in everything?
1: Monica pays with checks at the grocery store.
0: I can see that.
1: Monica schedules meetings at 4 p.m. on Friday. Monica does the speed limit in the fast lane. Oh, that's the worst. Monica sends reply all emails.
0: It's funny with that one because with this radio station, that is a thing.
1: Yeah, that was perfect.
0: And nobody hates it more than Calta.
1: Yeah. She doesn't roll through stop signs. She argues with them for a 20-minute segment. Monica goes to Costco just for samples. Hey, I would do that. I don't go to samples. The samples are good. Monica doesn't like pizza but eats Chef Boyardee. Well, facts are stated. Monica uses roll-up windows. Hey. Monica.
0: That's true. That's another fact.
1: Monica claps when the plane lands. No, I do not. Nor on sunset. That's the worst.
0: If you want to laugh, if you want to be on a plane where there are guaranteed clappers
1: and
0: prayers.
1: Why?
0: Take a flight either to or from San Juan, Puerto Rico.
1: Why? I mean, like, what is it about
0: I don't know why. I don't know if Puerto Ricans just hate to fly and that they're just really glad they got there or got back, whatever the hell it is. But I've never seen applause break out than any time I've ever been to Puerto Rico. And I've been there a whole bunch of times.
1: You want to see ridiculousness.
0: You don't what? You don't believe me?
1: No. I don't understand why is what I don't get it. I don't understand.
0: And the rosary beads are out. It's a whole thing.
1: I know it's not knock on the rosary beads.
0: I'm not knocking on them. I'm just saying that's what goes down. They must have a severe fear. I'm not, when I say they, the people on the planes that I've been on, a lot of rosary beads.
1: The pet peeve of mine is the clapping at the sunset. Like on like St. Pete Beach, it's a beautiful sunset. We all stop. We're all looking at it. We all see it. Why are you clapping?
0: Because you take it for granted.
1: But why are we clapping?
0: Because it's your every day. You're on St. Pete Beach. You think there's some tourists around?
1: But don't clap at the sunset.
0: Did you ever go to Key West?
1: Yes.
0: Did you ever see what happens in Mallory Square?
1: Mallory Square, yes, but that's all tourists.
0: What do you and what's St. Pete Beach?
1: St. Pete Beach in front of Jimmy B's. You better not be clapping. Know where you're at. know your people around you. It's the worst. Let's see. She uses the pedals on her e-bike. Monica keeps her left hand turn signal on all day. Monica would kick Bruce Lee's ass. What? They made it a thing.
0: It sounds like it fell off.
1: Do you? Yeah, a little bit. Do you feel like I got what I deserve then?
0: No. No, I thought it would have been like, you know, maybe some fat jokes in there or something. Something Whoa. That really hits the ego.
1: I have no ego to hit.
0: But yes, you do. Everybody's got an ego.
1: You'll like
0: it
1: this
0: might
1: one
0: not
1: then.
0: Be a raging way you think you're better than everybody else.
1: You'll like this
0: but somebody one. Taking a shot at size and weight and stuff, we all have egos.
1: That wouldn't bother me. There's that. Certain things that would bother me. I'm not going to say them because then everybody will go. But that wouldn't bother me because I don't really care what people think. But this one will help you. She spelled Monica, but she put I-C-K. So Mon-ick-a.
0: Okay.
1: You're like, it's ick. She's calling me ick.
0: I see what she did there.
1: That should make you feel good. Ick. She said ick. Monica is the result of Plan B experiments.
0: Monica, that was a good one.
1: Monica hates clapping. Oh, DJ Contrast official. Monica is a sweet soul with a big old red heart. Suck on that, JP.
0: You are. You're definitely getting a little extra today if you're watching on YouTube, that's for sure. It's JP, it's Monica, it's Isaiah filling in for Dizzy, 1025 The Bone, Real Raw Radio.
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0: It's JP, 105 The Bone. Molly, have you ever seen The Stones?
1: No, I have not. This is a great running song, though, especially at the beginning of a run. But no, I would see them. I would. I wouldn't. I'm not, like, it's not on a list, like, oh, I have to see them before I die, but I would absolutely go.
0: Remember, yeah, we were talking yesterday, and I said I was kind of disappointed with Mellencamp because the show was just slow.
1: Yeah.
0: And then I'm like, you know, you got to give these guys a little bit grace because they're older. Nobody told this guy. Nobody told this guy.
1: Yeah.
0: Stones go out and do it, and they toured about it. They did some shows about a year ago, and I was watching all the videos because they didn't come to New York that time. They were in Tampa, if I remember correctly, though. And I'm watching that guy just run all over the place like a madman.
1: He's getting all the young poontang. Did you see the picture that his girlfriend leaked and she of him? And she's all leaning in and kissing him and stuff. He's getting...
0: No, I didn't see it. Send it to me.
1: Oh, hang on. It was in my... I can find it right now. It was in my... I just deleted it. But... And she's cute. She's young. And she is absolutely banging him. So...
0: I mean,
1: what else will you need?
0: He's still at it.
1: Does he need... Does he need
0: Viagra?
1: Yeah.
0: That kind of stuff? Yeah. Who cares?
1: Let me see if I can find it.
0: You know, whatever people need to get through the day. Who's taking Ozempic? Do you care if somebody loses weight with that kind of stuff? No. Right? Somebody's boobs look great. Do you care if they got them done?
1: How do you nonchalantly... I told you the story about Tom that winter. How do you nonchalantly take it, in other words? So we were all out and he was talking to this girl. Girls love Don. And so he's, you know, doing his spiel and making her laugh. And and then it becomes obvious, and she's like, let's go back to your place type of thing. So it's going to happen, right?
0: Right.
1: And he's like, oh, crap. So he's outside in his truck waiting for her. He's going to take her home. And he realizes, he's going to take his Viagra. He realizes he doesn't have anything to swallow it with. He doesn't have water or whatever. So he just, like, raw dogs it.
0: Yeah.
1: And she comes out, and his tongue is all blue. He's like, what are you doing? He's like, I just had a Tic Tac. And she's like, Tic Tacs aren't blue, and it doesn't. It was off. He didn't get laid.
0: He didn't get laid.
1: No, it was officially done.
0: Danny's on line one. Apparently, he's got a joke from Monifa. What's up, Danny?
1: Don't be racist.
0: What? Go ahead, Danny.
2: Hey, I just wanted to go back to what you were talking about, the everybody praying before they go into Puerto Rico.
0: Okay.
2: And
0: is this the same guy?
2: Especially you, JP, coming out of Long Island. You fly over the Bermuda Triangle. To get to Puerto Rico because it attaches there to Miami to the Bahamas. So,
0: Yeah, that's why they're all praying. Okay, I have no idea. You could be right.
1: Oh,
0: thanks, Danny.
1: That might be a thing. Yeah.
0: I don't know where the joke was supposed to be. Apparently, there was going to be a joke there.
1: I didn't.
3: Yeah, neither did I. Yeah, landed pretty flat, let me tell you.
1: Just for the record, too, you got Isaiah over here apologizing. He's like, that's not what they told me. I'm like, don't worry about it.
0: Don't worry about it.
1: Don't worry about it.
0: the bar's not that high, my man. You're good.
3: I mean, I'm here, so. Yeah.
0: All right. All right. You're good. And thanks for coming in short notice. Appreciate you.
3: Anytime, man.
0: Monica, you'll love this story. Hmm. This grandmother, she's 82. She, let's just say, her name is Anita LeBrun, and she fought the law and beat the law's ass.
1: Okay.
0: Anita is an 82-year-old grandmother living in an assisted living place at the Amira Choice Champlin Senior Living Facility in Champlin, Minnesota. And apparently, when she first moved in, they were allowed to have drinks, right? There was a happy hour kind of thing.
1: Why are we anti-drinking?
0: Well, and then what happened was the rules changed, the law changed, and they were only allowed to have drinks in their room.
1: Nope. What?
0: So Anita wasn't having it. And I guess Anita had some money to hire an attorney.
1: Anita, drink. Anita,
0: drink. So she... No, you didn't.
1: Yes, I did.
0: So Anita hires an attorney, and she fought the government. She fought
1: I love
0: the
1: her already.
0: Government.
1: I already love her. Listen, stand for your principles. Don't back down.
0: And won.
1: Yes,
0: and
1: girl.
0: She
1: yes.
0: It said the grandmother of five argued that older adults should not lose everyday pleasures just because of where they live.
1: They're over 21. They're good.
0: And then she said they're calling it now the grandparents' happy hour. And she said that she's very proud because everybody's very excited about it.
1: Yes.
0: And now, so she went and the governor, Tim Walz, that guy, is he sat down and it was a whole bunch of, you know, politicians that all just, you know, want to be there when they're signing their name
1: sure,
0: on something.
1: And they look at, like, we did something good here. Remember this?
0: Right, yeah. right. Like, so now, people. Because she has said, why can't we, why, because we live in an assisted living facility, why can't we have a glass of wine with dinner? Or when I'm playing when I'm playing cards with my girlfriends, why can't we have, you know, we're not asking you to serve us.
1: No.
0: We'll just, you know, we're adults. Let us make adult things. And she said, just because we're older and live in assisted living doesn't mean that we should have fewer freedoms than anybody else.
1: Preach.
0: She added that the gatherings over drinks gave residents a meaningful way to maintain social connections.
1: Yeah.
0: In what was she described as, quote, the golden phase of our lives.
1: They put in their time. They've earned it. There's no reason. They're over 21. There's no reason. And you know what? This just speaks to how society treats the elderly. Like, they deserve more respect than that. They deserve more, like she said, freedom just because they're living.
0: Yeah. Mm. She said, it says here, the executive director, her name is Abby Dahl. She chimed in. She goes, assisted living facilities are already accountable for over 500 regulations governing the health, safety, and well-being of the residents and care. And she said, simply red tape without value. It is it is duplicative and not protective. So she went out one. Now they got happy hour. When I moved my father into the assisted living place, I was, because it didn't cross, I never thought about what it would. The place had a bar.
1: They had
0: a bar and they had happy hour and all that other stuff. I was shocked. Now, my father's not a drinker, wasn't a drinker. But when I walked in, I'm like, that didn't cross my mind. And at first, I'm like, I don't think that's a good idea. And then I'm like, why not?
1: Dude,
0: why not?
1: Like, just, everybody knows, and especially you're not even a big drinker now, but you don't want to be told, you know, you're not allowed to. Like, that's not everybody will. And
0: well, that's going to happen at some point. You're going to get told you're not allowed to drive anymore and that kind of thing. And that sucks, you know? Mm. Nicole's grandmother was told she wasn't allowed to drive anymore, and then she was like taking driving classes. I'm like, man, what? Just drive. What are they gonna do?
1: Well, that's
0: you're 92
1: also
0: years old. They're gonna put you in jail? No. Yeah. Are you a good driver?
1: Yeah, they might.
0: She was a fine driver.
1: But that's also that includes everybody else's safety. If they're at home,
0: I gotcha.
1: If they're protected by nurses and doctors or whatever in this assisted living facility, have a cocktail. Right. Ain't nobody driving.
0: I know. You know what would be crazy, though, is if this law went through and Tim Walz, you know, who's, you know, he's being accused of all sorts of fraud things, whatever it is, but he's still standing. Wouldn't it be crazy if, like, two drunk grandmas fall down in an assisted living thing and that's what takes them down?
1: That's finally did it.
0: That's what took you down?
1: Look at the villages. I mean, they're not in assisted living, but, like, that's old people living it up.
0: Did I see a villages story today?
1: Probably.
0: Or yesterday, something happened in the villages. Hold on. Was it in your email yesterday?
1: I don't know.
0: I
1: can check if you want me to.
0: No, yeah, see if it's...
1: That I said something about the villages?
0: Some guy in the villages just got locked up.
1: Oh, Tinder date gone wrong. The villages man held... You're right. It wasn't my prep. It was the first one.
0: What was the story? I didn't read it. You brought the villages. That's why
1: I
0: was...
1: Yeah, no, basically, I read it yesterday, but if I remember the gist of it, it was... this guy put out an ad, like on a dating app or whatever, and said he wants a sugar baby, meaning he wants to be the sugar daddy, right?
0: Okay.
1: So he and this chick worked it out where she was going to come over. He was going to pay her. They decided on a certain amount, and you know you're going to come over. And he's like, I'd like to shop for you too. So she came over. He gave her some cash. I think it was like $200 or something. And then he took her to a lingerie store and bought her lingerie. And then he said, I want to come back to my house. And she's like, okay. And then at some point, she started to feel uncomfortable, so she called her friends to come get her. And her friends came in a pickup truck, three of them, I think there were two or three of them. And she's like, this is not what we agreed to. I'm out of here. And he was like, hell yeah, this is what we agreed to. Or give me my money back if you're leaving, and gets all mad, pulls a gun. They all get in the car. He chases them, rams them into, hits them once on purpose to stop them, and then hits them, runs into them again with his car to make sure they can't go anywhere. Everybody gets out and scatters. One person's too slow, and he holds that person at gunpoint, saying, "Don't move." Like all of this at the villages,
0: because he got turned down by a sugar baby.
1: Well, because he said it wasn't what they agreed to. She was uncomfortable, so she was leaving. I'm always going to side with an uncomfortable woman,
0: of course,
1: in a situation like that. But if I'm her, I would have just chucked the lingerie and the cash back at him. Like, I'm not saying
0: right,
1: she deserved anything else. I'm just saying, It's just, but not
0: right.
1: with the headache.
0: Because once she takes off, now technically she's robbing him.
1: Yeah, exactly. But then also he's charged with all, you know, he ran. Like,
0: was she charged with anything?
1: No, but that's the thing. She
0: Why not?
1: Because of all the things he did, maybe? I don't
0: know. She robbed him.
1: And maybe she will be once they get the full story, once they get his, you know, once, I don't know if he can press charges or if he wants to or whatever, but if she would have just done that or he wouldn't have done all of that. You know what I mean? Like, not that it's her
0: yeah.
1: fault. It's not her fault, but.
0: No, I mean, it's not her fault, but she could have, like you said, she could have just gave the lingerie and the cash back and walked out and probably wouldn't have been a problem.
1: If I'm truly scared, I don't want anything to do with this guy. I'm not.
0: But I tell you what, kudos to her for following her gut.
1: Yeah.
0: I want to walk. You know what? I want to like rent an Airbnb in the villages for like a week, and I just want to like drive around in a golf cart and check stuff out.
1: Would you
0: I don't really want to talk to anybody. I just want to see what's going on. I want to see if the stories are or if it's real.
1: Two things. One, would you have loofahs on your golf cart?
0: No, because I'm not looking to partake. I'm looking to study.
1: This is like me at the whatchamacallit. I understand. This is like me at the glory hole. I get it. I want to see what's really going on. But two,
0: you know, last time you mentioned glory hole, we got a stern talking to after. I got a stern talking to after that one, right? Because management from Atlanta was in the building.
1: I know. I didn't realize, and I shouldn't have. My fault completely.
0: He's up on the glory hole talk.
1: Yeah, I get into it. It's my fault. But
0: I know.
1: But also, JP, all you have to do is go on when you're bored instead of watching.
0: Don't tell me they got cameras.
1: Well, they have. Go on Facebook. And you'll see their happy hours, their dancing, you'll see their live music, you'll see all the things you need if you follow them on.
0: Yeah, but that's the stuff. I want to know, are they really running around with different color loofahs on the back of their golf carts because they're swingers or they're swappers or they're just, you know, they want to be ball gagged and pegged?
1: I don't know. I mean, listen.
0: That came out too easy.
1: Yeah, that was, yeah. That rolled right off the tongue. and I'm not here to judge. Do what you want to do. And I honestly wouldn't be surprised if that's happening at the villagers, but I don't know.
0: All right. I'm telling you, just give me a week.
1: You should.
0: Just a week.
1: You should. Do it.
0: I would definitely do that. I have two friends' families. Well, my friend's mom, two friends' moms, one's mom and her friend, the boy, they live there. And my friend and the father. As a matter of fact, my friend's mother and father, they just bought their place in the villages, right?
1: Yeah.
0: And
1: they
0: bought the thing, and she's like, yeah, our attorney down here, like, knows you. He's like, how do you know? 'Cause I guess he had something. Somehow, my name came up. Oh, because they said, you know, where their address is on Long Island, Deer Park, and the attorney's like, oh, I know him. Yeah, I know somebody from Deer Park. The guy's name is JP. And they're like, how do you know JP? But they was all going back and forth. And she's telling me the story. Like, I'm not putting anything together. She's a little older and she's a little stunad. So I thought she
1: What's stunad? Older?
0: A little dopey. She's starting to go.
1: Stunad.
0: Stunad is. I shouldn't have said stunad. She's a little.
1: Stunad.
0: My grandmother would say school boss to head. School boss is a strainer. So nothing sticks.
1: School boss. Yes,
0: nothing
1: head.
0: Stays in there. Right. Anyway. Anyway.
1: My
0: so
1: mouth is like a school boss.
0: It turns out her attorney when they bought the house was Patrick Smith.
1: Oh my. Are you joking?
0: I know. And she kept telling me the story. I'm like, I don't know what you're talking about.
1: Yeah,
0: nothing was clicking, but I was just saying, oh yeah. But the name never came out.
1: Patrick
0: and then I was
1: Smith.
0: Having to talk with her son, who's my one of my closest friends for a long time. And the name came up. I'm like, finally.
1: That's
0: now
1: funny.
0: I get it. Now it's all coming together.
1: Patrick Smith has his own show here on, I think, Saturday mornings, I think.
3: Yep, Saturday from 8 to 9.
0: Do you work that show?
1: Yeah.
3: I do.
0: There you go.
1: I forgot. Now you can tell Patrick Smith that his name came up, and it's a big old circle.
0: Yeah, that was pretty wild. It's JP, Monica, Isaiah, filling in for Diz. 1025 The Bone, Real Raw Radio.

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0: respect him quite a bit.
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11: Senning's out today. That's quite the intro you got, he's got going on there, huh?
12: I laugh every time at the... he's gay. I mean, he's not, I laugh every time I hear that. Like, every time.
11: Yeah, Senning's going to be out for a few days. So you got me until Monica and I until 2 o'clock today. And then again on Thursday and Friday. And then Drew is going to come in tomorrow morning and tomorrow afternoon and start it at 1 o'clock. I forgot what I was going to say.
12: I'll tell you what I'm going to say because I know your wife.
11: What? What'd you say?
12: I don't know her personally. I'd like to meet your wife someday. But I know the reputation of your wife and that she likes to shop.
11: No. She doesn't like to physically shop. She likes to doom scroll and spend money at the same time.
12: Even better. Okay, you
11: so
12: will
11: she
12: love
11: calls
12: this.
11: That. She doesn't call that shopping. That's,
12: I mean,
11: not shopping, Monica.
12: She's right in girl math and girl world. However, let's not inject any reality here. But you will like this, okay?
11: Why?
12: There are now things called... to basically to help her, like if she doesn't want to do that anymore, if she's trying to get a handle on it, there used to be the 24-hour rule, put it in your cart. If you don't want it anymore in 24 hours, then don't buy it, like that sort of thing. But there are now dopamine carts, dopamine sites. Have you heard this?
11: No. What, a dopamine site?
12: Yes, because what your wife is getting and what I get, what everybody gets, is, oh, I'm buying that. And, ooh, I bought something cool. It's cute. It's fun. Whatever. And then it lands on the porch and you're excited and all of that. Well, these...
11: No, in my house, it lands on the porch and I'm like, I wonder what that is.
12: That's even better. It's like Christmas. I forgot what I ordered. There's so much. Now I get to discover it. I love that. But these dopamine carts are for people like that. So there are these websites that are created. And it's exactly like a website. You can search for items you want. And it's clothes, whatever you want. And you put it in your cart. And you go and you fake pay for it. Like there's no money taken out of your account whatsoever at all. But you're going through, buy. Like you're doing all the things you would on a normal site. But the bottom line is you're buying nothing. You're spending no money. Nothing comes to your house. You're just going through the actions. And your brain is getting the dopamine that it would get if you were buying stuff.
11: Do you think that your brain...
12: Yes.
11: Really? Only because you know it's fake.
12: You know what else? You know it's fake.
11: So I would figure... There's a battle in your brain between, like, the dopamine's trying to get out, but the common sense is like, not so fast, and
12: there's
11: just pushes
12: so
11: it back in.
12: No, there's so many things we do in life that we know are fake, but we still do, like, wrestling. I mean, like, Game of Thrones, like, we're watching things. We know things aren't real. Like, there's so many things we know aren't real, but we just, porn, you know what I mean? But we just accept it as...
11: That's just real for somebody else.
12: Yeah, I guess. But there's also... If you are an Uber Eats or that type of DoorDash, whatever, they have food never comes in fake eats where you can order the food, you can put it in your cart, you can buy it, you can even watch like you do on Uber Eats, watch it like the little car come to your house.
11: I'll tell you, what kind of fat bastard are you if you have to fake order food?
12: But you're not doing
11: to get
12: it.
11: The dopamine, to get a dopamine rush?
12: I understand, Jesus. Though, because I love to do that. And then there is this level of, I don't want to say guilt, but there's a level of, should I have done that? Or regret maybe, or whatever. If I can go through all those motions and no money was spent, I really feel like it would help. I really do.
11: Listen, send me the websites, because I'll definitely like give them to my wife to give them a try. She won't do it.
12: I can say, will she do it?
11: You know what the
12: problem
11: is? I
12: will say also, they're all from South Korea.
11: I'll tell you what the issue is. She doesn't think it's an issue.
12: Well, it's because it's her money.
11: And no matter how, well, it's our money. She makes a good salary too. But she just doesn't see it. Like, she'll always say, you know, we needed this. I'm like, nah, man, I'm pretty sure we didn't need like doilies or whatever the hell stupid nonsense she decided to buy on that day.
12: I love that you said doilies.
11: You know, And that's what happens. She doesn't see it as a problem. When it gets to be a loud argument, and I'm not going to lie, it has, then it calms down for a minute, and then it kicks right back up again when she thinks I'm not paying attention.
12: Yeah.
11: But what she really, like, during the school year, I get home first. So I get home, I'm the one sitting there with the package. Like, I walk in and the packages are at the door.
12: That's a poor plan. That's like, I feel like she should have, like, there's got to be a way.
11: You know what, Monica? The other way is everything I grew up with my mother hiding.
12: Yeah.
11: That's, hiding credit card bills. And John, you have to get the mail. If you get the mail, you know, get this, you know, get the mail. There's going to be a credit card bill in the mail today. Just do me a favor. Get it and hide it. So you,
12: that's the natural
11: I'm like,
12: order.
11: I don't want to hide. He's like, you want to hear your father yelling and screaming and blah, blah, blah. And I'm young. So you don't, like, I don't know the difference. I'm just trying to hopefully have some peace. I don't know what it is my mother is doing.
12: That's just the natural order of things. And I'm not saying just women. People who have spouses or significant others or people in their lives that will yell at them for something. We've all stuck it in our trunk, snuck it in, said, oh, I've had that for a while. I told you about this. Oh, it was on crazy sale. It wasn't. Oh, it's just the natural order of things. That's just how it's done.
11: Call me crazy, and I guess it's because I grew up with my mother overspending and having credit cards my father didn't know about and all that kind of crap.
12: Oh my God, yeah.
11: I'm telling you that I would be able to get over sexual infidelity before I was able to get over financial infidelity.
12: Stop it.
11: I'm telling you.
12: Stop it. I
11: saw what it did to my, I know what it did to my father, and I know what kind of damage that can do when all of a sudden you think everything's cool and you find out your wife is $80,000 in debt.
12: Oh my God.
11: Yeah, man. It's
12: real.
11: Yeah,
12: but sexual, like
11: listen. Because if she turned around and she said, I made a mistake, whatever the hell it is, would I be happy? No. Would we end up in therapy? 1,000%. Could I get past it? Probably. But if I find out you're $80,000 in the hole and now I'm $80,000 in the hole because you had to buy some crap from Amazon.
12: You are motivated by money. That is true.
11: No, I'm not. That, to me, that because that doesn't just go away. Now that's sitting out there. Now there's got to be a plan because we're married. I'm just as responsible for that $80,000 as you are.
12: Yeah.
11: Do you know?
12: Yeah.
11: And because and what did you get out of it? Like you just said before, a dopamine rush.
12: Yeah, and that's all it is. It's. I mean, I couponica as much as I can couponica, and I have caught myself like the last. Okay, so this is very trendy. I don't know if your wife would ever want to do it, but I feel like she would. I hope she would. But have you ever had a no spend week? Where you literally don't, you buy gas if you have to buy gas, because that's a thing.
11: Right.
12: But you don't, you literally go the whole week buying nothing, spending no money, no nothing. And at the end of the week, you've obviously saved a lot of money, and you prove to yourself you can do it, and that's you get a little high satisfaction off of it.
11: Very cute.
12: I've done that. I like it when I do
11: We
12: that.
11: Do bring up the idea of no spend November and no spend January.
12: Well, let's start small with a week, okay? Maybe a month.
11: Well, no spend November, almost made it.
12: Oh.
11: Almost made it
12: November's
11: last year.
12: November's tough because pre-Christmas shopping and sales, and that's a tough time.
11: I'm just asking you to make it, like when I say no spend November, I'm saying just make it to Thanksgiving.
12: Okay.
11: Because I know once Black Friday starts.
12: Yeah, that's not fair.
11: All bets are off. So I'm asking for November 1st to whenever Thanksgiving is. If you can give me that, and I'm obviously you need food in the house, like you said,
12: groceries,
11: you need
12: gas,
11: the essentials, totally cool.
12: Bill paying if they're
11: go
12: due
11: do
12: that.
11: It,
12: yeah.
11: But I'm talking, you know, the stuff we have automated, the dog food or protein shakes or whatever the stuff is for the house, cool. Anything
12: no, you
11: extra?
12: Do it. No, you stock up. That's the whole point of no spend is stuff that you can stock up on gas. You're using gas, like so. And food, you're going to eat it. But like dog food, paper towels, all of that, you get beforehand, and you know that you have two. You don't have nothing will happen except what you have in the house.
11: You know what sucks is that you have no problem having this conversation here with me on the radio.
12: Yeah.
11: But if you did come to my house,
12: yeah,
11: and you did sit down with my wife,
12: I would side with her so fast.
11: You would never bring this up.
12: I know I would side with her so fast.
11: You would never, ever bring this up.
12: Not wrong. You're not wrong.
11: There's not a chance.
12: You're right. I probably would. You're right. I would want to. I understand what you're saying, and I've done it. But she likes to spend money. She likes to shop.
11: Again, she doesn't shop.
12: She doesn't. Well, she online shops.
11: She doesn't shop, Monica. If you ask her, she doesn't shop.
12: I mean, she does, though.
11: Because she doesn't go into stores, she doesn't shop.
12: I am 100% with her. And I just did this the other day.
11: But you shouldn't be.
12: No, I'm with her. If there is, if a store sends me, you know, 25% off coupon and free shipping, that's not really shop. Like, you have to get stuff because
11: you don't. Because
12: but you do, and here's
11: just because
12: why.
11: It's 25. So you're gonna spend it's $75. Oh, I saved $25. Yeah, but you spend $50 that you wouldn't have spent if they didn't, you know, throw some bait in your mailbox.
12: But I didn't spend the extra $25 that it would have normally cost.
11: But you wouldn't have got it, is what I'm trying to tell you. Listen to me, goddammit. You wouldn't have bought it. That's why they do this.
12: I need that.
11: Oh, well, it was $100 off when I spent $300.
12: Yeah.
11: Oh, really? Because if you didn't get it, you wouldn't have spent the $300.
12: See, now therein lies the difference. I think I would start to, I know I would side with you when we're talking big money. Like, to me, that's big money. Like, hundreds of dollars, that's it. Like, I'm talking, I'll buy a $12 this or a $15 that, maybe a $20 that or whatever. Mine's very low range. Like, I'm not spending hundreds. So if we're getting into the hundreds, then we're going to need to have a chat. I'm with
11: her. Crack was a store that I don't think exists anymore. It was called New York and Company.
12: They sent coupons. I used to have a credit card for like decades ago.
11: They were like the Bed Bath & Beyond of the women's clothing business.
12: Yes, they would just send coupons and coupons. And there was a physical store in the mall here.
11: Yeah.
12: They had cute clothes, though.
11: You can save 10% off if you open up a New York & Company credit card.
12: Yeah,
11: okay.
12: I did.
11: And then all of a sudden, I see a credit card. I'm like, what are you doing?
12: Yeah.
11: She's like, there's no balance on it. I'm like, why do you have this?
12: Because
11: I got 10% off.
12: Yeah.
11: Oh. Okay, so now you got this thing sitting there on your credit report. So you saved, what, $40?
12: Now I have to use it so it can help my credit. So I got to spend some money on it and pay it.
11: She's got credit cards. She's got credit cards.
12: Will you, honestly, all kidding aside, tell her about these dopamine sites? Or do you truly think that it won't?
11: Oh, no. I am absolutely going to send them to her.
12: Good for you.
11: 1,000%.
12: And just tell her for the no, during the no spend, and don't give her a whole month.
11: Like, I won't tell her it came from you because she'll hit you.
12: Why would she?
11: She'll get mad at you.
12: Oh, because I introduced the idea that heaven. Okay, all right, good. Thank you. But I'm saying, give her a week. Like, you know what I mean? Just say 1 week, or even like 4 days, or whatever. Give her a small block of time. Just go on here and see if it helps. Just give her a little tiny, actually doable amount of time.
11: John's on line one. Hey, man. What's happening?
0: Hey, JP, my brethren, you hit the nail on the head. I have this argument with my wife every week. With there's 25% off, so I bought two and this and that, and I'm like, you still were spending money.
12: But
11: right, but, they don't get it, dude.
12: But
0: it doesn't matter how much it is. She's like, oh, this was a 5% off, so I got two, or this and that. I'm like, you're still spending money. Even a couple of buddies of mine who are finance guys, that's they have that discussion with their spouse every time.
11: Yeah, it's never going to go away.
12: I just feel like
11: it's never going to go away. Thanks, John. It's never going to go away. And I just try to let it make me, let it bother me less. Unless I get a credit card bill at the end of the month that is bonkers.
12: And that's the part and that's what shuts me down and makes me have my no spend weeks sometimes. Because I'll notice, okay, you're getting a little, you know, rein it in type of thing. And that's, you know, that's okay. But also, if you deny her completely...
11: I can't deny her. She makes her own money. I can't deny her.
12: Yeah, yeah.
11: I just want to be like, hey, jump on the team here.
13: I mean, if I can chime in real quick, I was on the
11: Dave... Didn't you work for HSN?
13: Not only that, but
11: I was the enemy, my man.
13: No. I'm going to do the flip side. I was actually on the Dave Ramsey show 3 years ago because I, finish up my mortgage in 6 years, so I'm very financially wise. The thing that she has to think is, do you really need that? You know, so what I do is I do the 10-second thing. I grab it or I look at it and say, do I really need it? You know, because the first few seconds, yeah, you're going to get that dopamine hit. But after that, you know, it slows down and then you know, that brain fog is out of your system and you're like, I don't need that at all.
11: Dude, so, you paid off your mortgage in 6 years?
13: I did. 6 years.
11: Did you come into money?
13: No. Just my own, just what I did, what I needed to do. You know, I mean, I was at HSN and also I was doing the radio at the same time as well as doing Uber and survey. So I was making mad money.
11: You were working.
13: Oh, yeah. But you've
11: got now that you got the house paid off, do you take it a little bit easier?
13: Not necessarily. I mean, now I'm just building up investment opportunities to, you know, keep on piling on, you know, because you never know what could happen, you
12: will
13: know. So
12: will you marry JP?
13: No.
11: Yeah.
13: I'm sorry, JP. But I mean, we can talk finances any day because, I mean, that's one of my things that I do.
11: I mean, I'm not gay, but.
12: You want him as your wife so that he wouldn't spend all the money.
13: Nope. A little bit. I'm a saver. I like to save money as best as I can. So,
11: but do you have do you allow yourself to go out and have some fun too?
13: Oh yeah, travel. I mean, Thursday I'm going to Universal Studios in October. I've got 2 weeks in Italy, and the Italy I paid off with just plasma money.
12: Can I rephrase that?
11: Well, with what money?
13: Plasma. I donate plasma to make, you know.
12: I'll donate plasma.
13: Yeah, to use on vacations. So I make around $115 a week on plasma, and then I just save it. And the cool thing, it is tax-free because it is a gift to you. So there you go. It's just free money, and I use it on vacations.
11: Dude, how are you not whacking it in a cup and donating sperm while you're at it?
13: Right. Oh, God. Can you imagine? One of me is enough, JP.
11: No way, man.
13: God,
11: there should be more of you. Oh, God. Are you not listening to yourself? There should be tons of you.
12: Oh, he does love you. He might. He might whack it into a cup thinking of you.
13: Yeah, 100%. Send it to New York.
11: Yeah. No, I'm talking about me. She knows what I'm about to do when I go home.
12: Yeah, just
11: like
12: excited.
11: If I can put that financial responsibility.
12: Yeah.
11: If my wife told me she was going to go out and donate plasma once a week to bring in an extra $150, I would choke.
13: I mean, there's a lot of ways to make that little extra chatter, so and then you she paid can do off whatever two, she wants.
11: You paid off 2 weeks in Italy by donating plasma?
13: Yeah, that was
11: and
13: it.
11: And bringing in $400-some-odd a month?
13: Yeah. I just donate twice a week and then save up all that money, and then I was like, I'm bored. Hey,
11: wait a
13: I'm
11: minute. You donate twice a week?
13: Yeah, you can donate up to twice a week. And
11: is it healthy?
13: Yeah, I mean, I've been doing it for over a decade, I haven't had any issues. I mean,
12: how do I? I'm going Googling right now.
11: Listen, we got a break. I got questions.
12: How do I donate plasma?
11: Be right back. Just a thousand miles, and I'll
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3: Did something get screwed up there, Monica? Or did that just end short?
5: No.
3: Okay. Sorry about that. It's JP, Monica, this gem of a human being, Isaiah, is filling in for...
5: You love him.
3: For Diz. Dude paid off his house in 6 years.
6: I did.
3: He sells his plasma to go on vacation.
5: But he said he paid it off in 6 years because of gazelle mode. He had to go into gazelle mode. Yes. That's what they call it. I don't know.
3: If you're wondering what we're talking about, we started off with... Monica found some websites that apparently are fake shopping websites, so people can go on there and they go in, they go shopping, but you don't actually spend any money, you don't actually get anything, and apparently it's some dopamine fix. And I mean, I don't know if I can get my wife to give it a shot, but it's worth it. And then Isaiah over here is like, yeah, no, I just I go out, I give my plasma, I make 100 and change a week, and put that together, I'm going to Italy for 2 weeks. Wait, what?
6: There you go. I mean, that's what I do. And talk about the gazelle mode. So what a gazelle mode does is that you just go all out. Whatever you do, just put all your money on it. But make sure you have a little bit of money for yourself. But do whatever you can. Uber, Lyft, do surveys. There's a lot of things or a lot of ways that you can make money. Or you can flip stuff too. I mean, that's what I did for a little bit. I flipped video games, made good money, and then that money went straight on to my mortgage and then paid it all off. So
3: what do you mean you sold? You had video games that you had, or would you buy video games for a little bit of money and sell them for more money?
6: Yeah, that's what I did. I used to go to like pawn shops, and back in the day, you know, I could find games for like $2 or $3 and I can flip them for 20, 30, 50 or
3: really?
6: Have you. Oh, yeah. Quick flip. Boom. Hey. Done. You get your money in the pocket.
3: That sounds like a page out of the Gary V playbook.
6: But yeah, man, I mean, besides.

0: got nothing.
1: I know
0: on
1: he's putting Campana to shame. I thought I was cool, but I'm not at all.
0: You just paid for a cruise.
1: Yeah, I did. Well, yeah.
0: On Carnival, where the people use that, you know, forks to scratch their fungus feet.
1: Yeah, I know. I keep hearing bad things about Carnival. I really do.
0: I mean, let me take this call. Then I want to talk and say, go ahead, Ray, on line one. What's up, Ray?
2: Hey, what's up, man?
0: Hey.
2: Hey, I'm guilty of what you were calling what your wife says is doom scrolling, but
0: doom spending.
2: I was telling him most of my purchase happens at like 2 o'clock in the morning when I'm just laying there, just bored out of my mind, like you say, scrolling. And fortunate enough that I had decent pay or whatever. So I look at it as if I buy something, sometimes I'll be like, that's a few hours here or there, or that job Thursday, I'll pay, because I get paid on Friday. I'm like, whatever. So I found out when it was an issue for me was when I was laying there and my thought process in my head was, what would be cool to have? And I really couldn't find anything that I thought would be cool to have. I'm like, I'm literally just scrolling, trying to find something. And so I did. I started not, buying things. And I'd look at my cart and I'm like, dang, I almost spent $760 last night. That's wild. I'm glad I didn't.
0: That's
2: it's addicting for sure. I don't know if that app that she's talking about would work, because like you said, like the joy of it is like coming home, like, there's a package. I wonder what this is. I had so many out there that it was literally like Christmas, because I really didn't know what was coming in for this. Yeah, so that's why I knew it was an issue.
0: Thanks, Ray. Monica, I appreciate you, Ray. Monica, can you tweet that out?
1: The what? Oh, yeah.
0: The websites?
1: Yeah.
0: Mike is online, too. Go ahead, Mike.
3: Hey, my wife and I were thinking about taking a trip to Italy next year for our 30th anniversary. I was hoping maybe JPU and Isaiah could just give me some tips on where some good places to go. Of course, Rome. We're flying into Rome and spending a couple days there.
0: Shoot me an email. I'm not going to go into full-blown travel agent mode on the air. But send it to jp@wbab.com, and I'll be able to help you.
1: Nice. I love the spreading of the love here.
0: Yeah. I cannot get over the fact that this guy gives plasma twice a week and he's going to 2 weeks for Italy. I cannot get back.
1: Why? Because I don't know if you know this, Isaiah, but he just came back from Italy. Oh, no, you were in Spain. I'm sorry. But you did go to Italy.
0: And I can tell you this. I didn't get to go on plasma money. I can promise you that. I could promise you that.
1: And you want to go to Italy again, and maybe you could do it. Also, this is just Isaiah. If your wife did, too, if there's a double income on plasma.
0: So you're telling me, I'm repeating it.
1: You can't. Okay,
0: it's not getting through. You give plasma twice a week. So twice a week, you have to put an hour out of your schedule.
4: Yep.
0: To go and in that hour, you're getting, because you're saying it's 100, what is it, $100?
4: Yeah, it's 100, around 100. Sometimes it's more, like 115.
0: Each time?
4: 120. No, total for the week. So
0: for the week. So the
4: like
0: two
4: 660.
0: Times. Why isn't the number the same every time you go?
4: It just depends on the supply and demand. I mean, if everyone's doing it, it's a little bit lower. But if no one's doing it, it's a little bit higher. I mean, right after COVID, I was slamming $160, $170 a week doing it because no one wanted to get out. So I was like,
0: if I were you, if they say, you know what, it's kind of low, we'll give you $30 this time. I'm like, no, I'm going to take my plasma and walk. They're like, wait. All right.
4: Yeah, I mean, there was...
0: Are you negotiating over your plasma worth?
4: No, but there's a multitude of companies that do all three different, prices. So you just go with the one that makes you the most.
0: You are married, correct?
4: No.
0: Oh, you're not. So you do. So when you travel, you go solo? You do all this solo?
4: Oh, I love doing solo.
0: I wonder why you were able to pay off a house in 6... Dude, I'm telling you, don't get married.
4: Oh, no. Why is that?
0: You ain't paying off any houses in 6 months. I can promise you that.
1: Then you'll be donating a plasma to pay your bills and not go to Italy.
0: Oof. Then you're going to be going on the Dave Ramsey show. Like, listen, I had everything paid off in 6 years. You wouldn't believe it. I was going to sell my plasma. I was doing this, and then I got married.
4: Yep. And then the end.
0: Then I got married, and now I can't get out of my own way. I can't save a dime.
4: Oh, no.
0: Because then
4: no.
0: You have kids. Do you want kids?
4: Oof, one of me is enough. Oh, my goodness gracious.
0: So you don't want kids either. Yeah, don't do that either.
4: Like, look, if the lady wanted kids, sure, but I mean, I'm getting of age, I'm about, a couple of years from 40, so getting there.
0: You're not of age.

0: punk?
1: Yeah.
0: 37 years old, something like that?
1: Yeah.
2: 37, yeah.
0: Stop it.
3: Wait, hold on. Can we just back that
0: You're
3: up?
0: You're not even at halftime yet, bro.
3: 37 years old and he's got no more mortgage. Let's just add that in there.
0: Well, I know. Monica, look at him. He's a little sexy.
3: you know? you want to, if you were alone with Isaiah right now, it would be dangerous.
0: Could you imagine you two being together and just going over coupons and stuff?
3: I do.
0: And just like spending hours, yeah. And both of you are getting so turned on by the money that you're saving, you're just humping each other right in the kitchen, right at the kitchen table because you're saving. Like you're looking at the coupons on the table. Monica has the ability to walk into stores, get a cart full of stuff, and have them pay her cash.
3: I'm making money on that. I'm not paying you guys.
2: There you go.
0: The two of you together, dream team.
3: Yeah.
2: Yeah,
3: I mean,
2: she could already have a home by now, you know, instead of an apartment.
0: She doesn't want the responsibility.
3: I really don't.
0: We've had this conversation like, a million times.
2: Okay, well, I mean, I already have a fully paid off house, so I'm good. I'm ready. Come on in, Monica.
0: A fully paid off house.
3: Wait a minute, you've got a really pretty girlfriend. I am not about to.
0: Right, but now why not use the equity in that house to buy rental properties?
2: Because go ahead.
0: Jen. No, because you could use the equity. You could borrow against the equity of the house and buy rental properties.
2: I could, but I'm not that risky. However, I do have a brokerage account that is on the aggressive mode. So
0: okay.
3: I don't know what any of that means.
2: I'm utilizing my brokerage account to ride the rave and see what happens.
0: Just promise me this, Isaiah.
2: Yes?
0: Promise me that you're not going to wait until it's too late to start really enjoying your hard work.
2: Oh, dude, you betcha. I live a good life, you know? I mean, like, I went to Cabo for free a few months ago. I got that Italy trip, and then I'm going to go for another.
0: Back up. How'd you go to Cabo for free?
2: The free cruises that I get.
3: From donating?
0: From playing a game that doesn't cost you any money?
2: Correct. Yeah.
3: Where
0: have you been
3: hiding? He's lifing so well. He's like,
0: listen, when you do the stuff on these other shows, do they know this?
2: Some do.
0: But do they talk about it on the air? Because this is fantastic.
2: This is,
0: I find this to be fantastic. You know, if I'm wrong, I apologize, but Jesus Christ. A 37-year-old kid who's this organized and this well thought out and this, you know, just dialed in on what it takes to...
2: Yep.
0: Dude, you're a goddamn unicorn.
2: And on top of that, you know, my education, I didn't even pay a dime. I had all the scholarships pay for extra. And even now, you know, I had companies pay for it. And I've actually made a lot of money just by going back to school.
0: What level of education do you have?
2: A master's, and I'm looking for a PhD.
0: For what? What the hell you need a PhD for now? When the robots are about an hour from taking over.
3: He is the robot.
0: You are the robot, dude.
2: But no, the reason why is because, one, I want to try to get a higher education than my family. I want to be the first doctor in my family.
0: Okay, so and even though it's not like medical doctor, you're going to make them call you doctor too, right?
2: Hell yeah.
3: You've earned it.
2: Hell yeah.
3: JP, let me ask you this. If you had to, God forbid, go to prison, would you let Isaiah do stuff to you because you're that turned on by him?
0: No.
3: I feel like you are.
0: No.
3: I feel like you are.
0: No, I'm impressed. I'm very impressed, and I am not easily impressed.
3: That's true.
2: There you go.
0: Because that takes some fortitude. That takes... sacrifice.
3: Yeah,
0: that takes being able to playing the long game.
3: Focus.
0: And being able to keep your eye on the ball and not taking your eye off the ball, not getting sidetracked.
3: Yeah.
0: That's commitment to
3: discipline.
0: The cause, man.
3: Yeah.
0: And I don't know anybody who's got that. I don't understand what you want the PhD for, just to be able to say
2: I did it and I did it for free.
0: Who's going to pay for it?
2: Companies. And then on top of that, there's a lot of scholarships that you can apply for and then go from there. I mean, that's what I did for my master's.
0: How do you find this stuff out?
2: Research. Knowledge is power. Just do it.
3: He puts in the effort. He puts in the, how can I get this? And then these are your roads you can take. Yep. And he actually follows through. He doesn't just, you know, look it up.
2: I always tell people, how do you do one better? Like, what is a way that you can go, I could do that, but what's that next step? And then do that next step, because a lot of people don't. They want it the easiest way out. You lose.
0: What the hell are you doing in radio?
2: I mean, I've been in it for 20 years, man.
0: I know. What are you doing? In like, with all this stuff you got going on, why do you need this? Like, you need a hole in the head.
2: Right? No, it's been a passion of mine, man. I mean, I've been doing radio since 2006, and it's just fun because I get to meet people. I get to do cool things, you know, free tickets also. I mean, come on. I mean, when
3: he does get entertained. You're right. If we're going to go on his whole free thing, he goes to free concerts. He goes to free backstage, whatever. He has all the free stuff.
2: That's all
0: I know. Are you?
3: That's true. That's true.
0: From a lady's perspective, would you say that you're a difficult guy to date?
2: No, I'm actually very easy because I'm very smooth with the Groupon coupons. So, you know, like we go on a nice date and then, you
3: Since I've known you, you've had girlfriends, like not, you know, and serious girlfriends. So it's, you know, it's not like you're, you know, you've had a you're not me.
2: I've almost been married twice. So
0: what happened?
2: Oh, no, that's a whole nother story off air, unfortunately. Mm. But
0: why?
2: Because
0: I'm sure it's their fault. I'm not blaming you.
2: But anyways, I was lightly.
0: He doesn't know how this works, Monica. He thinks it's cute.
3: I really
0: just
3: like.
0: I'm just gonna let my foot off the pedal and.
3: Yeah, no, it's cute. How he thinks he's not gonna say anything.
2: No, I'll give you a little, you know, flakes of food, but gotta keep cruising because I mean,
0: look at this dude.
3: I know.
2: I mean, but it's tons of fun. Hey, you gotta live life to the fullest, you know, and hey, that's what I'm all about.
0: You gotta tell me twice, man.
2: But
0: you don't got to tell me. I always say I got no problem spending it. I just don't like feeling like I got ripped off.
2: Well,
0: I don't think you've ever been ripped off.
2: When you donate plasma, I mean, I've also gone to 2 weeks of Australia, also on plasma money.
0: You went to Australia for 2 weeks on plasma money?
2: Hell yeah.
3: I understand he's
0: Monica,
3: been doing this for
0: I don't
3: want
0: to hear you bitch about money again. You got to get out there and sell that blood.
3: I absolutely.
0: Throw an ovary or two in there, too, just in case somebody needs it. Throw some eggs in there. What do you need?
3: I'm not using it.
0: Sell your eggs.
3: Yeah, might as well.
2: There you go. But no,
0: dude, I'm telling you, look into this. You could be whacking it once a week and getting paid a lot of money. Right. You're doing it anyway.
2: Yeah.
3: Ew.
2: But right?
0: Did it get weird? I'm sorry.
3: Yeah, there we go. Very weird.
0: All right, let's do.
3: Wow.
0: Well, that was good stuff there, Isaiah.
2: Yeah, man.
3: I think. No, are you in any way, shape, or form inspired, JP? Will you look into certain, like at least?
0: I'm too far gone. I'm very impressed. I'm too far gone.
3: I'm too far gone.
0: But I am very impressed. Uh-huh. All right. Top 10 list. Today, because there was a story about Bret Michaels from the band Poison, who did 3 shows with kidney stones, apparently.
3: Oh.
0: Yeah, like intent. And then they had a helicopter. His last show was friends and family at an Air Force base. And then when the show was over, he had to get helicoptered out of there and go have emergency surgery. Mm. From what I've heard, thank God I've never had kidney stones, but from what I've understand, anybody, I watched my buddy with him. We were coaching a practice one time and he dropped and he was throwing up all over the place because of the pain.
3: Wow.
0: So when I saw this, I was like, whoa. So I decided to do the top 10 power ballads that were played the most on MTV. Top 10 power ballads that were played the most on MTV.
3: I got number one because it was nonstop and I loved it. Every Rose Has Its Thorn.
0: Every Rose Has Its Thorn is number 2.
3: Oh, wow.
0: Number 2. Wow. And Isaiah, I'm going to assume you don't even know what a power ballad is.
3: He's too busy
0: because
3: working.
0: You were
3: donating.
0: Yeah, you're too busy working and you weren't even born yet. 800-771-1025. We're doing the top 10 list. It is the top 10 power ballads played on MTV. Mm. All right. Bounty, I'll put it at number 9. Right? Yeah, that makes sense. 800-771-1025. It's JP. It's Monica. And it's the unicorn Isaiah filling in for Dizzy today. 1025 The Bone, Real Raw Radio.
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0: stupid!
1: You know what I'm saying? I think you do.
2: Check 1, 2.
3: Let's go, let's go, let's go!
2: All systems are go.
4: Make some noise!
3: 3, 2, 1.

0: 102.5 The Bone. Good morning, everybody. It is Wednesday, July 29th, 2026, and we are coming to you live. Good morning. How's everybody doing?
1: Good.
0: I hate to do this, especially with you guys, because you're the worst.
2: We're the worst.
0: Yeah.
2: But you're saying we are the worst.
0: Carmen's not the bad one. You three are the worst.
2: Collectively, yeah. The worst. Yeah.
3: I get it. I'm with you now.
2: All right.
0: Joe, you're not so bad either.
2: Good. Right, make your Michael. Bold, confusing, completely impossible statement. Go ahead.
0: So
4: shirt's great, by the way. We're doing that.
0: What is it?
4: The shirt's great.
0: Oh, you like the shirt?
4: Yeah.
0: Oh, thank you.
4: Mm-hmm. Is that what we were starting with? Or
0: No. Oh, thank you.
4: I like the gray.
0: All right,
4: looks good.
5: He's trying to mitigate the damage right now.
0: There's no damage. Oh, I have a question. I just know what's going to happen. I know when I open it up, my medical issues to doctor audience, they have me dead. And I remember I went to the bathroom. I told my doctor about this because I got nervous. I went to the bathroom, and I peed, and it smelled like popcorn butter. And I said, oh, God, and everybody's like, you've got diabetes. So I immediately went to my doctor, and I said, hey, my pee smells like popcorn butter. He goes, good for you. I go, yeah, and I go, everybody's telling me I got diabetes. He goes, oh, okay, I know why they're saying that. He goes, but that doesn't make it true. And then we tested, and that was fine.
4: You don't want medical advice from me, because we're all dying.
0: That's what I'm saying.
5: Doom and gloom.
4: I don't know if we'll be here tomorrow.
2: By the way, looking at you, I would assume your pee smells like popcorn butter.
0: Mashed potato gravy, something. I don't know how else to describe it. I guess it happens sometimes when you're sick, but for me, it happens if I don't take my medication for a couple of days. Like if I forget to take it or whatever, I get like lightning bolts in my head. I call them. It's like almost like a throbbing in your skull.
2: You know, head lightning, right? Instead of ass lightning.
0: Yes. The lightning shifts.
2: From the ass to the head.
0: In the front of my lip here, right at the top of my front lip, I've been getting these like pulses. Almost like they're every once in a while they just go like this. You know what I mean? Like a little bit of not a shock, but like almost like blood's flowing to them. Why is blood flowing to my lips? Right here in the front.
3: Herpes.
0: No, maybe Carmen.
4: Yeah, that's possible.
0: I learned a lot about herpes from The Office.
4: I get a lot of migraines and I've been treated for different medications, and I used to get some stuff like that. Not so much my lips, but just the whole head in general.
0: Yeah.
2: Have you looked into Botox at all? Because didn't they say Botox with migraines?
4: Yeah, no, not yet. Yeah. What I got on now, what I take now, it does a pretty good job. Like I cut them in like almost more than half.
0: I have no migraines. I have no pain. It just feels almost like something's poking me in the lip.
4: When I went to the neurologist, they said not all, like you could have technically a migraine even though it's not painful.
0: Right.
4: Like any type of anomaly that's happening in your head, it can also be considered a migraine, not necessarily, pain.
0: Gotcha. So I might be having lip migraines.
4: Possibly.
0: All right. Okay.
4: Or it's Parkinson's.
2: Oh, no.
0: Damn it. I knew that was coming to you.
4: Yeah.
0: Thank you. Thank you for that.
3: Or it could just be in your head.
0: Or my lip.
5: Yeah.
3: Right.
5: On the head.
0: Yeah. I don't. It could be like, you know what they said? Ass lightning is nothing. Ass lightning is just nerves that every once in a while I'll get a little twinge.
2: Could it be CPAP, mouth tape, all that stuff is restricting blood flow, and then every once in a while it goes beep.
0: It started when I started the tape, so I thought it had something to do with the tape. But the tape is very flexible, and it's very breathable.
2: Yeah, but you're also introducing a different thing to your face and your lip area.
0: Well, that brings us to part two, Galvin.
2: All right.
4: It could be like an allergic reaction to the actual physical tape.
0: That might be true.
2: Adhesive, whatever,
0: Except I didn't wear it last night, and it's driving me nuts today. Last night, I had to do a sleep study, so I had to wear equipment under my equipment.
2: Oh, man.
0: Dude, you want to see a picture? Well, I don't have a picture of me all equipmented up, but I had forks in my nose, like those two little prongs in my nose. I had a thing around my chest. I got a thing on my finger and my thumb that I wear around the wrist, and then my mask went over. How I went to sleep last night, I have no idea. Yeah, I mean, I was full on fighter pilot.
2: So, all I can think of is when you said that is, I got forks in my nose and
0: I'm So, Carmen, every so many years, they need to take a look at your CPAP and recalibrate it, make sure you're getting the right amount of oxygen and all that stuff.
4: Get a baseline.
0: So I need to do, I'm just at the point where I need to do that. Gotcha. I have to establish through insurance that I definitely need the sleep apnea equipment, so they make me take the test over. But they don't tell; they actually tell you everything if you read the book, I guess.
2: You should just send them a picture of yourself and go, "My pee smells like popcorn butter."
0: Yeah,
4: yeah. I know Pete said on the cruise that your settings were all way off.
0: What does he know?
2: You were losing. You can't have it both ways.
5: Yeah. He's a blood specialist.
2: Yeah, you say that he is better than every doctor.
0: No, Joe just nailed it. What is he, Joe?
5: He's a blood specialist.
0: Yeah. That's what he is.
4: He's a fellow CPAPper.
0: Yeah, he is. Man, that thing is still in my nose. I feel it.
4: Oh, yeah.
0: I'm
4: trying to see if I can see it.
0: It's there. Trust me.
4: Your throbbing lips.
0: Oh, no, not my throbbing lips, but I have like little marks all over my face from everything I had stuck to it last night while I was sleeping.
2: He was in here the other day, and he walked past me in just big, giant strap marks on his head. Yeah. I'm like, how tight do you have that thing?
4: A little too tight.
0: I got to keep it on. It's got to keep my mouth shut. So.
2: Yeah, huh, I wish.
0: Which is weird because I have no issue sleeping with any of it. I mean, even last night, as equipment up as I was, I just was like, all right, time to shut it down and went to sleep.
4: Yeah, I don't know if I could do the tape. That seems, I guess you get used to it eventually.
0: 2 days.
4: Yeah.
0: Took me 2 nights. The first night I was like, what's supposed to happen? And then the second night, it just worked.
4: I feel like I can't breathe.
0: You can, though, because it's perforated, so you can breathe through it.
4: Oh, okay.
0: Yeah, so you can feel it immediately. Like you could breathe, you could feel air come in and air go out.
4: Oh, okay, so it's just holding your mouth.
0: I'm going to get you one. We'll try it. We'll try it here before, I'll give it before a try. You leave. Yeah. So, congratulations to 102.5 The Bone, nominated for a Marconi Award yesterday.
2: Yeah, I saw.
0: This is an award nominated station that you're listening to right now.
2: That's right.
4: All right. I look forward to seeing it reflected in my check. Huh. Is that how this works?
0: It's so funny. I said to my wife, she goes, oh, that's great. What does that mean? I go, nothing. It doesn't mean anything. Yeah. It's nice. It's nice. I think it means more for the radio station than it does for the individual.
4: Yeah.
0: You know what I mean? Like when a jock wins, it's just a bragging rights. Yeah, I won a Marconi Award. But when you win it for the radio station, it's something that they use for
4: marketing
0: the station
4: and
0: profile,
4: stuff, yeah.
0: Marketing. And,
2: yeah. Are we all going?
4: Yeah, that's...
0: I don't know.
2: They need to book my hotel or what's happening?
4: Who's going to accept the award? Yeah. I guess we all go up.
2: Right.
4: Give a speech. That's how they do the Oscars. Like the whole cast, the directors, everybody
2: producers,
4: goes up.
2: Producers, directors, writers.
0: Yeah.
4: Well, I look forward to the trip. It's going to be fun.
2: Get it done.
0: Jason and John go, and they get to take three more people. Who do they take?
2: Who should they take or who?
0: Who should they take?
2: Olivero.
0: Okay.
2: I think you kind of do a representative each. So Olivero for promotions, maybe someone from sales. I mean, Aaron's back. Maybe Aaron. And then a representative from on air would probably be you.
4: No. Aaron
2: whoa.
3: Right? Okay.
2: He wasn't involved.
4: Yeah, Aaron doesn't get to go.
2: He just got back.
4: Aaron left us. Yeah. He said, screw these guys.
2: Maybe Melanie?
4: I'm going out west. And then then we took him back.
0: I would have thought Melanie too. Well, you said Aaron, though. You said Aaron.
4: Listen, I love Aaron. I'm glad he's back. But he left us. Let's not pretend. Like
2: Melanie, definitely, it would be nice for her to get an award, finally.
4: That is true.
0: That's
4: finally get recognized.
0: That's a joke.
4: Something.
0: If she wins every award this company has
2: every year for the last 20 years, it's unbelievable. And this is for the entire country. Yeah. And she wins every time she wins every award.
0: Yep.
2: Deservedly so.
0: Yeah, she
2: just crushes it. It's crazy. She must have an entire room filled with awards.
4: That's why we sent her, because we haven't won yet. This is just the nomination.
0: So you're saying,
2: I think it's finalist.
4: Right.
0: Finally, we haven't won. It's a nomination.
4: Yeah.
0: So we have to still compete against other stations.
4: Yeah.
0: So we got Jason, John, Olivero, Melanie. We decided over Aaron.
4: Aaron's out.
0: And we got one spot left, so maybe that would be Aaron.
4: No,
2: not two.
3: You need
2: sales.
3: An on-air.
2: We need on-air.
3: Representative. So it would literally be...
0: Medicine Man.
3: it would be between you, JP...
2: Oh, no, they're sending John Senning. Oh,
3: John Senning or Drew, I'd say you just go basically down the host line.
0: Oh, okay.
4: What if we send Monica and Dizzy and they're like, oh, that whole station's like little people.
3: They're definitely going to win.
2: Yeah, they would send them both, but in a trench coat.
4: Right, yeah.
2: On top of it.
4: Like, oh, this is their Make-A-Wish.
2: I'm here for the award, please. Thank you.
0: Did you hear Dizzy's weird Kava commercial?
2: I just heard it, yeah.
0: What is that, Carmen? Did you hear that?
3: I did not. I was thinking I might have been in the bathroom or Bone TV.
0: He was like, hello, I'm Dizzy, and I'm serving Kava at the Kava Social Club. It was really weird.
2: Yeah. Doing voices and stuff.
4: Yeah, we definitely send them then.
0: Yeah. Oh, man. Could you imagine that?
4: We got to give the station to the little people.
0: The no one from that.
1: Don't leave us out, man.
0: There's no way we're getting to go. It's in New York.
4: Yeah, we should. We should definitely go.
0: I don't think we have an option. I don't think anybody's inviting us.
3: Well, then the easiest thing would be JP because he's the closest.
4: Oh yeah.
2: Oh yeah.
3: You know what I mean? So boom.
4: Do it on the cheap.
0: But the weakest on the station.
4: Oh. Weakest.
0: Yeah.
6: That's what you're saying.
3: That's right? Your opinion.
4: Like physicality?
0: Oh,
4: or?
0: And then that's my opinion. Who do you think's the weakest, Carmen?
3: Oh, I mean, come on. We all know.
4: We do?
0: We do.
3: I mean, he's sitting right next to you.
0: No.
1: Wait a minute.
4: Wow.
0: Show host.
3: I was talking about Gio.
1: Oh, yeah. I know. Thank you. Thank
4: I'm not.
1: You,
4: I'm in front of Mike. I'm not next to him.
0: True. He's across from me. He peers into my eyes.
4: We know what you want. I'm seeing his throbbing lips.
0: and my face. How about all the weird porn I've been sending you on Instagram?
4: Stop. Please
0: no,
4: stop.
0: I want you to be in it.
4: Please stop because you're going to mess up my algorithm.
3: You're on the list.
0: Can I tell you what I did yesterday? I did a little experiment yesterday. You want to know what it is? You guys were a part of it and you didn't even know it. Yesterday, I said I like two types of girls. What were they, Galvin?
2: Two types of girls.
0: I said in the air, you know what I'm interested in? Lately, I'm attracted to two different types of girls.
2: Oh, girls with freckles and
4: Usha Vance.
0: Indian girls.
2: Ladies, yeah.
0: Immediately after the show, I started getting girls with freckles in my thing. Didn't search it one time, didn't type it in, never looked at a girl with freckles for too long.
2: It's always listening.
0: Just listening.
2: Yeah.
0: Yep. I was just experimenting with that yesterday. The minute I got out to the show, there was some girl, she was exercising, and she had her boobs out, and it said freckle freak or whatever, and I said, there it is, right there. I didn't even have to do anything. They're always listening.
2: Well, congratulations, freckle freak.
0: That and the amount of old lady clams that have been coming up in my
4: thing.
0: I'm
4: really
0: sending them all to Gio every time I
4: stop.
0: See it. Nope. I want you to be in the same algorithm I'm in.
4: No.
0: So that you don't, everybody doesn't just call me the creep.
4: I want comic book and theme park news.
0: I sit there and I look at my wife and I go, look, and I show it to her. And she goes, why? I go, I don't know why. That's why I'm asking you and I'm showing you why. And she's like, yeah, but what are you searching? I'm like, I'm not searching anything. I've got my porn spot down right now. Porn like Galvin would go to Reddit. I go to Twitter. If I want to look at porn, I could just go to Twitter.
2: And that's why you're getting all the stuff. Because if you're on social media.
0: Damn it.
2: Yeah.
4: They're all connected.
2: Yeah.
0: Damn it.
4: Reddit is where it's at, though.
0: Is it? I still haven't figured it out yet.
4: It's just a search box.
2: You want me to find you Indian ladies with freckles?
0: No.
4: They have it all. And it's, for the most part, like, not regulated.
0: No, because I saw some yesterday that actually hurt my eyes.
4: Yeah. Reddit, they let anything go.
0: I don't know what country that's from, but they really love their pets.
4: Mm.
0: Anyway. Carmen?
3: Yes.
0: School's starting up soon.
2: Here, I just put in freckle sluts. There you go. Oh,
4: freckle sluts.
0: There
4: you go. See how easy that was?
2: Yeah,
3: weird just a crossover. Ton of them.
4: Took Galvin 20 seconds.
0: And that Reddit?
2: Yep.
4: Uh-huh. And just swipe. It's great.
2: It's freckles.
4: There you
0: go. Oh, Jesus.
2: See it, Joe? I see it.
0: Oh, man. I called Joe yesterday. Did not answer my call.
1: He's
7: not a doctor.
1: Yeah. No, I totally missed it. I'm sorry, Mike.
4: Not a doctor.
0: I said that to my wife. I called Joe. He didn't answer. I go, I can't expect him to answer. He's not a doctor.
2: Yeah. But also, you expect the guy to answer who likes a text from 3 days ago.
4: Yeah.
2: Yeah. I love that. Whatever, just a random thing you'll see and you're like, what is this? And then you look and it's 3 days ago and Joe's like, ha ha.
0: Yeah, what do you do? Like when you're home.
2: Yeah.
0: Do you not, like, I don't go from room to room without my phone. Like, I have it with me at all times. The other day, I had to put my phone on the charger, and I had to poop at the same time, and I thought, I can't poop until my phone's got enough charge.
4: Really?
0: I'm not going in the bathroom solo, raw dog.
4: Yeah, that's nuts.
0: I got nothing to read. I got nothing in there. I'm just sitting there staring at myself in the mirror.
3: How long are you in there for?
0: I got a good 12 to 15 minutes.
3: That's not good.
0: Why?
3: You should be less than 5 minutes.
0: Why?
3: That's probably
0: you don't have
4: the hemorrhoids.
0: Kids,
3: that's
0: you don't
3: probably
0: know.
3: Part of your hemorrhoid problem.
0: Yeah, you're probably right.
4: You sit there too long.
3: You can't hold it back.
2: Probably why your lips throbbing.
3: Yeah, <You're>
0: not- it's hanging too low. I don't know. I like it. It's a moment of peace and quiet for me because nobody talks to me. Yesterday, I tried to go in my room and read, that lasted 3 minutes before the book hit me in the face and I fell asleep.
4: Yeah, I can't do books.
0: I can do books. I just can't do them unless I'm sitting in a chair. If I try to lay down and read, I'm out.
4: Like a fiction book, it's not or nonfiction.
0: Yeah.
4: Yeah.
0: So I find that I don't like fiction books either. But if you can get into it, if you can get going and get the story going, yeah, they're usually really good.
4: If anything, I'll read like a biography of somebody that I find interesting.
0: Right.
4: Maybe
0: that's usually
4: that,
0: what I do.
4: But yeah, I can't. I'd rather read like articles, news articles, than
0: yeah,
4: a book.
0: I do so much of that. I'm constantly scrolling. That's why I needed to have something else in my hand.
4: That's the best part about vacation is I completely just detach from the news.
0: From the news?
4: Yeah, I can't. But it's so nice to not have to go through the news every day.
0: See, I always have that feeling. Like, I have to. When you send me something and I don't know it already, I'm very disappointed in myself.
4: Yeah.
0: When somebody's dead and when you sent me that Vita Vea thing the other day, I was floored.
4: Yeah. I mean, I see some stuff, but not like I do every day, usually.
0: Yeah. Yeah. I don't know. Guess where I went to eat last night, Carmen?
3: Esposito's.
0: Damn right I did.
3: You have to go try it before your date this weekend.
0: That's right. I had to go. Well, because Joey wanted to go to dinner last night, so I said, okay, where? And he said there, and I go, but I got to go there. All right, we'll go try it. That's all right. Nobody's mad at that.
3: It's not like so what'd twice. You get?
0: Salad.
3: Did you not learn your lesson from 2 days ago?
0: No, I didn't. I got pasta, but yeah. They off do the serve rails. You a nice, delicious. Oh, Carmen, can I tell you what I did? I took big strides yesterday.
3: Okay.
0: This is not going to sound like this is not going to be. It's not going to sound like a big deal to you. Okay.
3: Okay.
0: But I got this is a very big deal mentally for me. I got a plate of pasta. I ate half of the plate and I was full. The hard part is not taking it home. Because I said to my son, I said, if I take this home, I'm going to eat this while I'm high at 3 o'clock in the morning. And he said, yeah. And then he goes, I'm taking mine home. Don't eat mine. I won't. And I left it there. I never do that.
3: Yeah, why wouldn't you bring it home for like somebody else? Like,
0: because nobody else will eat it. My wife would never touch it. My daughter will never eat it. It would be between me and my son, and he had his own.
3: Okay.
0: So for me, that's a big deal.
3: Yes, I'm with you.
0: Yeah.
3: So now you're just wasteful.
0: Well,
3: you're off the rails and wasteful.
0: That's how I feel. Like I ate a good sized portion, and then I was wasteful, which is what's haunting me. But I got to get over that.
2: Yeah, but better. What is worse, wasteful or wasteful?
0: Ooh, Galvin, oh,
4: I like that.
0: I like that. That was good. No, you're right. I mean, it's not like I woke up this morning and was like, what did I do?
3: Right.
0: I woke up and I said, good, you made a good, smart decision.
3: Good job.
0: So thank you, Carmen.
3: I'm proud of you.
0: Oh, that's all I've tried for my whole life.
4: You just want Carmen
0: to make
4: approval.
0: My daughter proud.
3: Yeah.
2: Because how many times have you eaten something just so you didn't have to throw it away or do whatever? You know what I mean?
0: Well, I'm eating this pasta and it's like hurting my stomach. I'm eating too much.
2: Yeah.
0: And I stopped and I went, I'm not going to eat any more of this. I'll just take it home. And then I went, if I take it home, I'm going to eat it later or tomorrow morning. And it just doesn't make sense. This is enough.
3: Then yeah.
4: Right I always, to the mouth tape.
3: I always get to the point where it's like, if I keep eating, I don't have enough to take home. So then I have to finish it. Or I stop now. I'm kind of hungry, but I'll have enough to take home with me.
0: Oh, that's smart too.
3: And then
0: plan for later.
3: Right. But again, I usually choose the, I'm just going to try and finish it. So I have to get out of that. So yeah. I'm starting my own.
4: How's that go again? I'm going to try and finish it.
0: I'm going to finish it.
4: I'll just store it right here. Yeah. Jeez.
0: Save myself some Tupperware. Yeah.
3: Which is part of my problem right now. So right now I'm on a no eating out, no dairy, no grains.
0: Well, the other problem I had, Carmen, was I was sitting across from Pete. Pete went too, and Pete's down 40 pounds.
3: Yeah.
4: Oh.
3: Motivation.
0: Pete's got, I would say, Pete, to me, 20 more pounds before he shaves his head.
2: Yeah?
0: He should. I don't know why he's holding out.
3: Why are you holding out?
0: I have way more hair than Pete does.
2: Do you? Pete's a sneeze away. You're a sneeze and a fart away.
0: Yes. Okay. I'm a good punch to the chest away from losing all my hair.
2: Is Pete 20 pounds away from shaving his head or 20 pounds from a flight to Turkey?
3: Right.
4: Oh.
0: I don't know. I just think he'd look. I mean, we saw his brother Him and his brother look very similar. We saw his brother was down to nothing, so we know what he's going to look like bald. You can already see it when you look at him. We're just used to it already. Mm. Just shave it off. I don't know. This is coming from a guy who refuses to shave it off. Yeah. So. Oh, Carmen, you think mine's that bad?
3: Your hair?
0: Yeah.
3: I mean, because of the angle.
0: Like you would say it's time to shave?
3: I mean, based on Bone TV, like your hair starts where your headphone strap is.
0: Right. I always wondered if that was part of the problem.
2: Headphones?
0: Headphones, like people who wear baseball hats and stuff.
2: Yeah, I don't think that's a thing.
3: No.
2: Yeah, I think that's a misnomer, where the baseball hats and stuff.
0: You could see the ring around their head, you know, where it kind of forms.
3: But they also say people like dirty hats specifically. So the guy who has a hat from 20 years ago still rocking it, he's probably bald. And that's just because of the dirt, oil, and other bacteria that will definitely cause you to lose your hair.
4: It's not hereditary, though, because your dad's got a huge head of hair.
0: Well, they say
2: your mother's side.
3: Yeah. Mother's
2: father, yeah.
0: My mother's. I definitely have the face of my whole mother's side of the family.
4: Yeah.
0: Like my great-grandfather and when you do the old filter on me, I am exactly 100% my great-grandfather. I look exactly like him. And
4: how was his hair?
0: Gone. Yeah. Since I know him.
4: Damn it.
0: Yeah, nothing. But my son, doubly screwed because... Excuse me, my wife's father is bald, and unless he gets my father's gene somehow.
4: Yeah, and didn't your wife have a brother?
0: Yeah, both her brothers have both their hair. They both have full heads of hair.
4: That's good. That's
0: and
4: a good
0: sign. They're both in their, one's in the 50s, one's in the 40s.
4: Yeah.
0: Yeah, they both have full heads of hair.
4: That's good.
0: Every time I say it out loud, it's just shocking to me. Mm. We're in our 50s, not you.
4: Mm. Soon.
0: Yeah. Joe, what are you yanning about?
1: Because I'm old now, Michael.
2: You're through it. You're through your 50s. Mm-hmm. You're past it.
1: That's right.
0: I was talking to the financial guy, and he goes, you can take this money out penalty-free when you're 59 years old. And I went, that's
2: 5 years.
0: That's 5 years away, man. I got plenty of time. I got plenty of time to save that up and then just plan early retirement. Or I'm going to do like Isaiah. Did you hear that? What?
2: I actually did hear that. The biggest takeaway, Isaiah's 37.
0: Really?
2: Yeah.
0: Oh, I didn't hear that part.
4: I thought bored it was 47. Up Isaiah?
2: Yeah.
4: 37?
2: Yeah.
4: Whoa.
0: Isaiah went from me thinking, Isaiah's kind of a loser, to Isaiah's way ahead of all of us. All I heard was, when I turned the radio on this morning, was Isaiah talking about selling his plasma every week. And to me... Yeah. That is
1: twice a week.
0: Yep. That is the lowest that you can go when you have to start selling blood.
2: Yeah,
0: in
2: that's
0: order to
2: like
0: make money.
2: You have to.
0: Right.
2: You're going to sell your microwave. And
3: no.
2: Yeah.
3: No, Isaiah, he has like five jobs.
0: Isaiah has a master's degree. He has his master's degree that he had paid for by corporate scholarships, so that he got all of his schooling paid for free. He has no debt. He has a house that he bought and paid for already. And he uses the money that he's selling his plasma for so that he could travel the world.
1: Yep.
4: Yeah, I think
1: he goes on free cruises too.
0: Yeah.
4: Works here for fun.
0: He does. Yeah. He says it's a passion of his, he said.
3: And he said, he also said he gets free tickets, like concert tickets and stuff like that. Like that's basically.
0: It's a good hookup.
3: That's the reason why he works here.
4: But he also worked at Home Shopping Network for a long time.
0: Yeah. Well, and they shut it down.
4: Until they shut down.
0: But I mean, he's got his master's degree. He can go do whatever he wants to do. He said he's going to probably get a doctorate.
4: Do we know this is all true? He could just be saying this.
0: That's true. I didn't
4: like, is he really 37?
2: And he's only getting by selling his plasma.
4: Right. Yeah. Like
0: his house that he owns is a little single white trailer.
4: Has
0: somewhere.
4: Anybody attempted to verify any of this information?
0: No, but he doesn't seem like a liar.
4: Yeah.
0: What do I know?
4: Yeah.
0: Damn it. There was something else you made me think I was going to tell you. What did you say, Galvin?
2: That he was 37? I can't believe that.
0: That to me is pretty shocking.
4: Yeah, that's why we need to check these things, follow up.
0: I don't know who is doing the investigation.
4: Like, how old did we think he was? I thought 50s.
0: I remember 40s.
2: I remember before that coming up, the fact that he was younger than me, and I was like, what?
4: But also, he's worked here a very long time. So what was he, 12 when he started?
0: Yeah, he must have been in his 20s.
4: I'm not buying any of this. Something we need to do some more investigation.
0: Isaiah is a big fat liar.
4: Just because you say you're 37 doesn't mean you're 37. Especially when you don't look at all 37.
0: Galvin, I know what I was going to ask you.
2: What?
0: Did I, in fact, win the Mega Millions?
2: You might have.
0: Somebody won?
2: Somebody from Florida won.
4: Oh.
2: Yeah, it says the jackpot, somebody won in Florida. Match five, there was three of them in New York, five of them in Illinois.
0: Oh, so you got eight people won?
2: Well, no, the jackpot was just Florida.
0: Just Florida?
2: Yeah.
0: So I right now could be sitting on the winner.
2: You could be.
3: Did you buy a ticket?
0: Yeah.
3: Are you sure?
0: Y'all on pause?
3: Okay.
4: You bought one for next Saturday.
3: Yeah.
0: I mean, Carmen, no, I didn't get anything. Sorry. You will see signs.
2: Is this the winning ticker right here?
0: Oh, is this first time to check it out?
2: Don't show the numbers.
0: Would this be your first time checking it?
2: No, I just checked, actually. I have the Powerball, and that's about it.
0: You get nothing for that?
3: No, you get a little. I think you get like $4 or something.
2: Yeah, you get something.
4: I thought you got a free ticket.
2: If you have some numbers and the Powerball, you get a little bit of something, whatever, but I don't know.
0: Well, so right now, I could be the winner.
4: You probably are.
0: I'm not going to check it until after the show. You guys should be nice to me the whole show.
2: By the way, did you realize that the Mega Millions, the Megaplier comes with it automatically now? Because the tickets are $5 each.
0: Well, I did say with the Megaplier.
2: Yeah, but it comes with it automatically. It's $5 for the ticket.
0: Okay.
3: But you're not going to get like double charged for it, right? If you ask for it.
2: No.
3: Right. Okay.
0: Oh, Carmen.
3: What?
0: I would buy you such nice stuff.
3: Aw, thank you. I need it.
0: To cook us meals.
3: Operation
0: Hot Dog Roller in full effect.
1: It is, Michael.
0: We'll be here by the end of the week.
1: Oh, absolutely. I'm going by to procure the item this afternoon.
0: Oh, nice. Mm-hmm. Very nice. Yeah. The last thing we're buying is hot dogs. Let's get everything all set up, and then we'll go get the hot dogs and the taquitos and the churros and whatever else rolls.
1: Egg rolls.
0: Here's my next thing. If we can get some of those Auntie Anne's pretzels in here, forget about it. This is going to be the hottest show in all the country.
3: Hottest, fattest.
0: Fattest show, yeah.
4: Were you clearing a space out there? Do we decide where it's
0: going to fit? I think we're going to have to rework that whole area.
4: Yeah.
0: We're going to have to rework that whole area, and we're going to have to put a special counter up there for the roller.
4: Right now, we do not have room for the snack bar.
0: We do not. So we got to clear out some of the nonsense and make room for the pretzel hanger and the dog roller.
4: There go the Funko Pops.
0: Yeah.
2: I've been working on a board with clips on it so we can have like chips and crackers.
0: Oh, nice. Oh, nice. See, Galvin's contributing. Yeah. Thank you, Galvin. Galvin now works in the convenience store.
4: Mm-hmm.
0: All right. Let's get this show going. It's Wednesday. Galvin the Chip Clipper has a brand new open letter coming up. We'll do that in the 8 o'clock hour. And we have stuff to give away with Sporkle. We'll do that next on 102.5 The Bone.
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7: Hillsborough County working on an accident eastbound I-4. It's just after I-75. Crews on the scene there, so use caution. They do have that right lane block. Not a lot of traffic this time of morning. Still seeing some minor onlooker delays. 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Pinellas County and the Bay Area Bridge is accident-free. 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
9: This is Fox 13's Dave Osterberg from the Sky Tower Weather Center. Nice and steamy again today with a solid 50-50 chance of some scattered tropical downpours. Breezy as well with a high temperature near 90 degrees. Nice and soupy with showers late tonight, overnight low near 80 degrees. Then the rain chance for Thursday jumps to 70% with tomorrow's highs in the upper 80s.
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0: good day.
1: That's amazing.
0: 6:39 of the Mike Calvin Show. Carmen.
2: Oh, yeah.
3: Yes.
0: I just went, today would be a great day for Tom to come in with coffee, and boom, like that, he walked through the door with coffee.
1: Yeah.
3: You manifested it.
0: I made it happen in a matter of seconds. He hit me up during the last break, and he said, I'm working over in this area. I'm going to be going by. Do you want me to stop? And I said, yes. Yes, I do. Yes, I do. Sorry, but I'm...
1: So it's now going to be, instead of you getting... if somebody else gets you coffee, it's okay. Mm-hmm. You know what I mean? Like, that's...
4: It's like a gift.
1: Yeah, that's the diet thing. Well, I didn't get it.
4: Yeah.
1: Somebody else brought it to me.
0: I can't say no.
1: Right.
0: Can't shut it down.
4: It looks like the torch has been passed.
0: Well, yeah. What do you got on that? What is that?
4: It's just cold foam.
0: Cold foam.
4: Yeah,
0: okay.
4: Just straight coffee with some cold foam.
0: All right.
3: Did good. He ask did you for your order, Gio, or he just?
4: Oh, Tom knows.
3: He knows.
4: Yeah, of course. Yeah.
1: I heard something about s'mores.
0: No, yeah. I said to him that's what Gio got last time.
4: I do like the s'mores cold foam, but they don't always have that.
1: What is that? Is it like flavored or is that sprinkles?
4: It's like marshmallow flavored. Oh, man. But I think they put chocolate little syrup in it.
0: Yeah. You think they do?
4: Yeah. It's some kind of syrup that's
1: fantastic. Maybe that's why your lip was throbbing. It wanted Starbucks.
0: Oh, it's letting you know.
1: I haven't had it for a while.
0: If I don't take my my medication like for 2 or 3 days, that happens to me. I get like lightning bolts in my head.
1: You shouldn't not take your medication.
0: No, but so the way our stupid insurance works is that sometimes you have to get the medication from the online pharmacy, and they send it to you in 3 months at a time.
1: Mm.
0: And then when it's time for a refill and you hit refill, they go, great, we shipped it out. Like they told me they shipped it out on Friday. And here it is Tuesday. I still haven't gotten it yet.
4: Wednesday,
0: and I still haven't gotten it yet. So it's one of those things, like it's supposed to be here on time. Like when the other one runs out, this one's supposed to be here. But sometimes because it's in the mail, it gets you know, delayed. So I have to go a day or two without it. And the minute I do, I get lightning bolts in my head.
1: Oh, man.
0: You know,
1: I ordered whenever I first started taking

0: fucking testosterone. I ordered my testosterone before my other stuff was up. I'm like, you know, that way I'm not going to miss anything or whatever. And so I went to the pharmacy and I said, hey, I put in the order. I said, I didn't hear anything or whatever. And they go, yeah, you can't get it yet because you haven't used it. And I've never felt more like, give me the testosterone. Yeah, yeah. I need more.
1: Homie drugs.
0: Yeah.
1: You have to use 80% of it before they'll give you the new one. It's crazy. All right, Carmen, what stuff do we have to give away to the folks this morning?
2: Okay, so...
1: I lost you.
2: No. Sorry, I shut my mic off to sneeze, and I forgot to turn back on. Thank you. So we have tickets for Dude Perfect.
1: Okay.
2: And John Mellencamp.
1: All right, those are good. Those are good tickets. Kids love the Dude Perfect.
2: Mm-hmm.
1: And John Mellencamp would be a huge show if it wasn't on a stupid Monday night. Yeah. All right, let's give that stuff away right now with a little bit of Sporkle. Here we go. Carmen is the keeper of Sporkle. Pap, your judge and scorekeeper. By the way, that jacket's growing on me, Joe.
3: Oh, you like the jacket?
1: I like it now, yeah.
3: All right, good.
1: Yeah.
3: Good.
1: I didn't like it before, but now I'm just used to seeing it.
3: Well, I mean, takes
2: fashion
3: a little,
2: icons.
3: takes a little bit of time to get used to it. I understand.
1: Listen, Carmen, he is the only fashion icon.
3: Thank you,
1: I look at him with admiration.
2: To you.
1: Yes.
2: To you and you alone.
1: Mm. All right, Carmen, what are we playing today?
2: All right, today we're going to be doing some easy three-letter vocabulary. I'm going to give you a definition. You're going to give me the three-letter word.
1: All right.
2: Okay.
1: Galvin won yesterday, correct?
0: I did.
1: Okay.
2: All right, your first one. Having lived for a very long time, Mike... A metal container used for
0: Tin?
2: Cooking food.
0: Pot.
2: Something for pan.
0: Mm.
2: No point. To give money that is due for work done.
0: Debt.
1: Pay.
2: Oh. Pay.
4: Mike. Not three letters.
2: Very good, Gio. Mike gets the points. A thin piece of metal with a sharp Tin. Point used especially
0: pin.
2: In sewing. Pin. Galvin. To move or place in a particular position.
0: Put.
2: Geo. A male sheep.
0: You.
4: No.
2: A male sheep.
4: Ram.
1: There you go.
2: Geo. A tear or cut.
0: Rip.
2: Mike. Feeling or showing
4: Sad.
2: Sorrow. Geo, a long, sharp tool used for cutting wood.
0: Saw.
4: Axe.
2: Saw. Mike. To attach or fasten someone or something with string.
4: Tie.
2: Geo, to be victorious.
4: Win.
1: Well, this is your wheelhouse, huh?
2: Geo, three letter words. A large primate such as a chimpanzee. Geo and Pap.
4: Oof.
2: We are halfway there.
3: Galvin is a single point on the board. Michael with four, and Geo is your leader by two. He's winning with six.
1: Oh, boy. All right. Here we go. Come on.
2: All right. We are doing easy three-letter vocabulary. Halfway. Here we go. The various branches of creative activity, such as painting,
0: art.
2: Music. Galvin. A counter on which alcoholic drinks
0: Bar.
2: Or refreshments. Geo.
1: Counter.
2: To obtain in exchange
0: Get.
2: For payment. Everyone answer?
4: No.
2: To obtain in exchange for payment.
1: I got it, Geo. I know
2: word.
1: It.
4: Give it to
1: I
4: me.
1: Know it is. Bye.
2: Bye.
4: Oh, yeah.
2: No
4: Bye.
2: Point. A road vehicle. Typically.
0: Car.
2: Yes, Pap.
3: That was Galvin.
2: Galvin gets the point.
1: No complaints.
2: To shed tears.
0: Cry.
2: Mike.
4: That was me.
1: No. Come on.
2: Pap.
3: I did not hear Gio.
1: It was me.
2: Mike gets the point.
4: I had... Whatever.
2: The organ of hearing.
0: Ear.
2: Mike. To be of the right shape and size for.
0: Fit.
2: Galvin. To pilot an aircraft.
4: Fly.
2: Geo. Physical education.
1: Jim.
2: Mike. And Pap.
1: Oof.
2: We are on the last three.
3: Galvin has 4 points on the board. Michael with 7. And Gio is your leader right now by 1. He's winning with 8. Ooh.
2: All right. We are doing easy 3-letter vocabulary. Last 3. Here we go. A head covering. Which, Mike. A sweet spread of preserve.
4: Jam. Made
2: from. Gio.
1: Gio is up by 1 right now.
3: That is correct.
2: This is the last one. Everyone's still in it. Here we go. An intentionally false statement.
0: Lie.
2: Gio.
3: Your final score. Galvin with 4 points on the board. Michael with 8. And Gio is your triumphant champion today. He won with 10.
4: Eat a W.
1: You're so, it's so, no,
3: anticlimactic.
1: Yeah, it's no, it you should say, be festive.
4: You say nothing.
1: I get mute.
4: You play music. Play me a song.
1: You want to pick a song? You got to create your own.
4: Right,
1: I wasn't,
4: I'll find a
1: wasn't
4: song.
1: Given a song. I brought my own song to the table.
4: I mean, you literally sit and then Carmen plays music.
1: Yes, and so then you're I doing celebrate. Nothing. You're I'm doing in a good nothing. Mood. You're just like, UW. You're the angriest winner we have on the show.
3: You could seem terrible. A little bit happier about the win.
4: Well, I feel like I was screwed at some point.
2: Of course you do.
4: You always feel like that. Why is everybody yelling at me? I feel attacked.
0: This guy could never be happy. What's wrong with your coffee?
4: Now I feel attacked.
0: It's too much. It's too big.
4: No, I celebrated that. That was very exciting.
1: I'm currently drinking 2 coffees.
4: I saw that, yeah.
3: One hot, one cold. One
0: you
3: hot,
0: don't
3: one
0: you cold. Don't tell your wife, get that garbage out of here.
1: Hers is actually really good.
0: Yeah, but it's not Starbucks.
1: It's 5 shots of espresso, though.
2: By
1: the time I'm done with this, my heart's going to explode. Yeah.
2: You should just do cocaine.
1: No.
2: At that point.
0: They say within like 3 months of getting stints in your heart, you should drink at least 5 shots of espresso.
1: Well, Gio, reluctantly pick a line.
4: Line 6.
1: All right. Good morning. Who is this?
5: Hi, good morning. This is Renee.
1: Renee, you are the winner. You are going to get to go see John Mellencamp or Dude Perfect,
5: thank
1: whichever
5: you.
1: One you would like. I will put you on hold. Carmen will grab you during the break. Thank you for listening, Renee. There you go. She's on line 6, Carmen.
2: Got it.
1: I just feel like there should be a little more fanfare. A little bit more.
4: Got to be something.
1: Yeah.
4: Sporka wins. Big deal for you guys. Me, not so much.
2: It should be a big deal.
4: It's not.
1: Not a big deal to
4: you.
0: No. It's not a big deal. Then why do you argue so much whenever you lose a point?
4: You're screwed. Not a big deal to me.
0: Yeah.
4: You know what I mean? Some people, it's very exciting for them, but some others not.
0: I would think as few that you have, it would be more exciting.
1: Right.
4: Well, you know? Think wrong.
1: What are the year-to-date total?
4: The year-to-date total is...
0: I say we get somebody else to play.
4: I've got 15. I'm fine with that. Whoa. I've got 15. Galvin's got 54, and you have 63.
1: Oh, that's a tight, tight race.
0: You want to give Sporkle and have Carmen play?
2: No.
4: Carmen's way, but like I could not...
1: No, she's too good at hearing.
4: Decide who's who and hear it, and that's very difficult.
1: Carmen, there are some times where I'll answer, and Galvin will answer, and I'll go... I think that might have been me, but I'm not real. And you're like, Mike, Anna, she's so positive about the way she says it.
2: You have to be because, like,
1: we see weakness, we'll pounce on it.
3: That's true.
2: Well,
0: Joe knows.
2: And you can't second guess yourself. It's whatever you heard first. You know what I mean? You have to go with that first instinct because otherwise, that's when.
0: And the good thing that Carmen does is while the game's going on, she actually listens.
1: The judge
0: over here. I don't.
4: I wasn't listening.
0: What was the look? Answer? I don't know.
1: He does get very confused. Yeah. He's an old man.
0: I'm an old man. Yeah.
3: What do you want from me?
1: Galvin, what do we have coming up in news?
0: Coming up in news today, we have Tip the Robot.
1: Tip the Robot. That's
0: Tip the Robot.
1: Oh,
0: coffee slushies and going to see Granny.
1: All right, Galvin, as your news, we'll take a quick break. We come back, we'll dive into that next. It's the Mike Calta Show. This is 102.5 The Bone.
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7: Hillsborough County working on an accident eastbound I-4. It's just after I-75. Crews on the scene there, so use caution. They do have that right lane block. Not a lot of traffic this time of morning. still seeing some minor onlooker delays. Give yourself a few extra minutes. Pinellas County and the Bay Area Bridge is accident-free. I'm Monica with traffic.
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0: 800-771-1025 are the phone numbers to reach us. 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Want to remind everybody, Calta Cruise 20 will be here before you know it, happening in April with our number one best friend, Robert Kelly. Performance by Pitbull Toddler, Johnny B. It's going to be a great time, and it's sold out. You can't go. Just reminding you. Reminding you that you waited too long, and now you can't go. And one of your only chances to get in, besides being on a waiting list at Accent on Travel, is to stop by the big store on I-4, exit 22, Plant City, that is Stingray Chevrolet, and scan the QR code. That's it. That's all you got to do. Pop in there. Say, hey, I heard you guys got some nice Corvettes here. Hey, by the way, where's that QR code thing? It's right there in the front in the lobby. Scan it, and you're already set. Now, obviously, while you're there, if you're looking for a vehicle, they got a ton of them on the site. You can take a look around, everything from a Silverado to an Equinox. But if you're just looking to go on the cruise, you could do that as well. Pop in there, scan the code, and you enter the win. And then, like Calvin said, go to Smokin' Aces Barbecue across the
1: street. Oh, yeah.
0: Yeah, make the trip worthwhile for everything.
1: I feel like we haven't seen Bobby in forever. He was here a bunch, and then now it's been several months.
0: Yeah, he's definitely due to make his Florida run.
2: You said he's coming back, right?
0: I think he said Vasani in October. It's either McCurdy's or Vasani. One of them is in October, I think. So, yeah, he is due back in. Do I feel like there's been a slow run of comedians? Like, it's not been that good?
1: No. Yeah, because all the comedians are famous now, and they sell out 9 shows, and then they don't want to come in.
0: Yeah, that's the Mark Normans of the world.
1: Like, Mark Norman was just here this past weekend.
0: Right.
1: I'm trying to think, who else turned us down because they were sold out?
3: They would have probably came in if they knew we had hot dogs. So.
0: That's true.
1: Yeah.
0: They knew we had snacks.
1: I saw Tim Dillon's coming to Side Splitters.
0: Tim Dillon.
1: Yeah.
0: He'll no way he'll do it.
1: Yeah, that's going to sell out in 30 seconds.
0: Mark Norman, you know, we're still friends of Mark, and he came down here with his wife and kid. Now, he's a different guy now. He's married, and he's got a kid. But if we would have said, bring your kid, we got hot dogs, that's a different story.
1: Yeah, we need to pivot.
0: We need to step up the nursery.
3: All right.
0: That's what we need to do.
3: Okay.
0: Just make sure we got a place friendly, because all these comedians are getting married and having kids now.
3: Maybe set out some Legos.
0: There you go. Right? Now we're talking.
3: Okay.
2: I don't know whether we need to set up Legos and hot dogs for kids and have this old man walking around.
4: We have a little daycare set up, and Joe's the...
0: Hey, kid, you want a hot dog? I got one in my pocket. Follow me over
2: here. Just reach in there and grab it.
3: All right.
2: That's not a hot dog.
0: I watched some of those videos yesterday where they go and they meet the predators, go and meet the people. I can't help but think that 90% of them are just mental patients.
1: Sure.
4: I don't think that high.
0: No, Carmen, I don't mean like the ones that they meet that are not on TV. Like on TV, you get the frat boy that thinks he's going to do something dirty and he's going down to meet a 16-year-old. But these guys are showing up to meet 10 and 11-year-olds and they've got bowl haircuts and they're all just mental.
2: I would say the majority of them, if you're going to meet a kid to have sex, you have mental problems.
0: Right. But I mean, I believe it's a legit, like I believe that there's more to their mental problem than just that, like that they have other issues as well. There's certainly no excuse. I'm saying it's just adding to
1: these guys that get caught in Polk County all the time.
0: Yeah,
1: if you're going anywhere on the planet, the world, you're doing it in Polk County.
0: We did a live gig in Lakeland one time, and we were looking for something to do afterwards, and they got us so nervous about going here, going there.
1: Yeah.
0: No strip clubs in the whole area. No, nothing. I said, we just need to do the show and get the hell out of there. That's exactly what we did. We went to a bar. We hung out for a little while, and then we just went back to the hotel.
1: Grady, he'll get you.
0: Oh, yeah. He'll get you. He'll make an example.
1: No, that's not where you go to find kids.
0: That's a great slogan. Grady will get you.
2: Chris Hansen did Dateline to Catch a Predator, and that was such a success that he continued doing that. He's done a few different iterations. He has... Takedown with Chris Hansen.
0: Right.
2: I believe is the show that he has now, and it's on some criminal channel or something, but it's on YouTube as well. And it's same exact thing as he did. I'm amazed at these people who look like they can barely get out of their car, try and run from the cops.
0: Yeah.
2: I guess it's just
1: fight or flight.
0: But do you know you're running from the cops too, or do you think you're about to just get your ass kicked by this girl's family?
2: No, because Chris Hansen comes out and they do that. Who's this guy that's here when I'm supposed to be trying to get with a 10-year-old and stuff? But then whenever they walk out and the cops are like, police department, whatever, and yelling and stuff. And there's a bunch of them.
1: The worst ones, I'm sure you've seen, where like they'll meet a guy in a Walmart and they just start beating his ass.
2: Well,
1: punch him in the face. Like, what do you do? Call the cops?
5: But I don't like those. They're just cruel. It's not that those guys don't deserve it, but
1: it's hard.
5: You just can't start smacking a guy in the face.
1: This guy's here to molest a child.
5: But he didn't do it yet.
1: But they've got the text messages that he wanted to
5: beat
1: this 13-year-old girl.
5: I have a 13-year-old girl. I would beat his face in just a whole.
2: Because they punch him and then they just let him run and he starts running and tripping and then punch him again and stuff.
5: Can you imagine the panic that must go through? You're about to get your ass kicked and they've got all that information on you.
1: Yeah. But your brain can't even function.
2: There's the one, it's a Colorado Ped Patrol. And the guy sounds exactly like Richard Rawlings from the Gas Monkey Garage, whatever. But he's really good. He has all the stuff. He has literally a binder, all the chats, all the different stuff. And he'll tell them, you got to talk to me, otherwise we're calling the police. And not everybody, gets arrested. We don't call the police on everybody. Meanwhile, they call the police on every time. But it's funny because they'll go to the people where they're working or doing whatever. And they're like, do you want to come out here and talk to us? Or do you want us to have this conversation in front of your boss? And he's like, I'll be right back. I'm going to stay up for a minute.
1: I want to take five.
2: They do not want to talk. I mean, obviously they don't want to talk. But then they're like, the lesser of the two evils is me talk to these guys. Hopefully they'll be like, all right, cool, don't do it again and leave. They never do. It's always
5: never,
1: But if you're trying to get with kids, you see all this stuff play out for people to get caught, yet you still even think, oh, they're not going to catch me.
2: Oh, there's guys with Chris Hansen that they'll say, is this like a Chris Hansen thing?
5: Yeah. Remember the guy who said, I watched you the other day on Opie and Anthony?
2: Oh, yeah.
1: Oh, yeah.
2: But they'll be like, is this a Chris Hansen thing? And he goes, I have some information for you. I'm Chris Hansen.
1: They stopped doing it because one of the guys killed himself.
2: Yeah.
1: And they didn't want to be liable for it anymore.
3: That's the point.
5: That's certainly where I would head.
1: But apparently some liability came into question.
4: And the families were going to sue them.
1: Yeah, so the network didn't want to platform it anymore.
4: But also, basically, wasn't it like a politician, like a low-level politician?
2: It may have been like something. A councilman or something.
4: It
2: whatever.
4: Was someone who had like money to fight it.
2: But the thing, so NBC stopped doing it, but then, what do? You go to the internet. It's Wild West out there or whatever. But also, is that guy doing that? Whenever they were doing the to catch a predator, there would be cities that would be like, they're bringing predators into our town. They're already there.
1: Yeah, they were coming.
2: They're just arresting some of them.
5: Right.
2: It's not just because this guy drove 2 hours doesn't mean there's not a guy right down the street, because there's been that where they've showed it. They're like, this is where our sting house is. This guy drove his golf cart over.
1: Yeah.
2: That's how close he lives. He lives right down the street.
5: I know some guy. I don't know him well, but I know some guy that went to jail for this.
2: Yeah.
5: I mean, you did too, don't you?
1: Oh, yeah. One of my buddies.
5: Yeah. And
2: I wouldn't say that.
1: Literally, he was a very close friend, and in our friend group, no idea. Like, never even would have imagined he would be involved in this, and we were blown away by it. We couldn't even comprehend.
5: Well, the guy I know, I'm like five removed from. I don't really know him very well. But when I see him now, it's the first thing I think of.
4: Oh, he's out?
5: Yeah, he's out. He didn't do anything, I don't think. I think it was just communication. And he got busted, and he did some time, and now he's out. So I don't know. I don't know the guy well enough to care about him, like to say, hey, I can't talk to you, or I'm not going to. I never see him.
1: When I found out, I have not talked to this guy since the day I found out that he had been arrested for that. And prior to that, we hung out a couple times a week. Like, he was in our friend group. We'd go out, drinking the bars and stuff.
2: Isn't there a guy that we know that is still over Costa Rica, in jail or something?
5: Not Costa Rica, Colombia.
2: Colombia.
5: Yeah.
2: Where he's in jail?
5: In jail.
2: Yeah.
5: Yep. He's done. He's cooked. Yeah. Because people are going to Colombia to bang girls and bang underage girls. And then they got a little strict on that, and they started making examples out of Americans that went over there to do that. So you don't want to take that.
1: The guy I knew had ordered stuff online,
5: right?
1: And that's how they got him.
5: Oof.
1: Yeah,
5: that's just insane to me. But it's like we said earlier, it's definitely mental,
1: like VHS tapes and stuff.
4: But like Gio saying, like that was someone part of his friend group had no idea.
1: Nope.
4: So it's not. I mean, it's something internal. And it's, you know what I mean? But it, like, doesn't necessarily mean you have other problems.
1: Like, at the time, we thought we, there was, you would think at some point there'd be like a weird joke or something, right, like some type of weird comment that somebody made that you would have picked up on. Like, that was kind of weird. Why did he say that?
2: Because there's people where something happens to them and you go, yeah, that tracks. That makes, you know, like they got arrested for whatever and you're like, yeah, totally can see that.
1: And he would date girls and go out with girls and like, there was no indicator whatsoever that that would happen. Almost the fact we could, like, we didn't believe it. When he said, I'm totally innocent, we're like, yeah, he's got to be, but he wasn't.
5: Who's one of the nicest guys we've ever had on the show, came in here all the time, John Reap.
1: Yeah.
5: And John Reap's just, you know, he had this indictment after him for years. Yeah. And he knew about it, and he was still doing radio and doing shows and going out there. That's crazy.
1: He'd been on the show a dozen times, and any indicator at all?
5: No.
1: That would be the
5: case? No, in fact, what's the one thing he said when he brought Dusty Slay in? I said, Dusty Slay is the one who looked like a child molester.
2: Yeah.
5: And it turned out I had the wrong guy.
2: Yep. Your radar was on. It was just on the
5: wrong guy.
2: I just watched a video the other day where they went in. It's so crazy, too, because the family and everybody else, police show up, and there's like 8 police officers there, and it's a guy and his wife, and they bring them outside, and it's cold outside, and they don't have like clothes on. They're like, it's just going to be a minute. We got to clear the house. Then they go back in, and they start talking. The wife has no idea, and she's... She's only in her 30s. Maybe.
5: Right.
2: They're both
5: she's
2: in
5: about
2: their 30s.
5: To get whacked.
2: She has no idea. And she's asking questions that you ask. She's like, are we safe? Like, is there something? She has no idea what they're about to. And then the cop was actually nice enough probably to separate. And he knows how this works.
5: Right.
2: Separate the wife so this guy will talk, whatever. But he's like, what provider do you use this? You know, whatever. And then the guy immediately is like, is this about me getting hacked? I've been getting hacked. And the wife is like, yeah, there's been hacks happening and stuff. Mm. And then they're like, why don't you go with this other officer? And then they talk to this guy, and this guy's like, I don't know, man. I've been doing this. Yeah.
1: Man.
2: But, you know, I guess he didn't do anything yet, but definitely he had a Dropbox. And I guess what, you know, providers, different internet providers will do is, hey, we see this activity going on. Go investigate. They let the police know, and the police go and investigate, you know. Yeah.
5: That's nuts. Mm. I don't know. Hey, just for the record, I don't even understand how to use my Dropbox.
2: Yeah. I gotta be honest with you. They sent me some stuff, audio for Dropbox, and I had to, like, sign in and stuff, and I go, can you just email it to me?
5: Right.
2: I don't know what we're doing here. Yeah. I don't want to sign up and get all this stuff.
5: Do you watch those? I think Dom should do this. I really do. But what Dom kind of does on this show is make these videos about how to handle certain situations legally. I watch this guy, his thing is called The Legal Beef, and he says, they show a situation, and he goes, what should you do? Here's the legal beef. And he goes, I'm a lawyer, and this is what you would do. And the one thing that I feel like I should never do, but I have nothing to hide, is never let the police in my house. Like, if they just stopped at my house for a second, I said, yeah, come on in, what do you got? Like, that turns against me all of a sudden.
2: Yeah, because didn't Dom say, don't do that.
3: Yeah. No, if the cops knock on your door and you decide to answer it, which you don't have to,
2: right.
3: You decide to answer it, you walk outside, close the door, and say, what can I do for you?
5: Yeah, but here's the thing. It just seems like you're trying to hide something when you do it.
3: No, I don't care. I mean, my house might smell like weed. My house might, you know, they might see something in there. No, I'm not opening the
2: door. That's the big thing, is they can see. If they look in and they see something, you know, if you have a gun laying on the table, then they can come in and check and make sure you have your license or do this or that, whatever. That's a weird situation because you want to be respectful. That's why Ring doorbells are great. Now, I saw one the other day where the cops were knocking, whatever, and he goes, can I help you? And it's just the voice, whatever. And the cops are like, you need to come down there, blah, blah, blah, do this, that. And he goes, do you have a warrant? And they're like, no, but you need to come down. And he goes, nope. I'm taking a nap.
1: I saw that one. Sorry.
5: They yell, get off my porch. You're trespassing.
2: Yeah.
5: You know, that's
3: which is true. They can walk up if you have a walkway, but they can't walk off of the sidewalk leading up to your house.
5: Really?
2: This guy knows.
5: Joe knows. Oh, no. Joe's had a lot of weed in his house.
2: Old weed hat. What's going on?
5: All right, ladies and gentlemen, time to check in with Galvin. He has today's news.
6: And now, news with Galvin on the Mike Calta Show, sponsored by Badger Bob Services.
5: You know, I got to be honest with you about something.
2: Huh?
5: The coffee was a nice little treat today, but I'm not really feeling it.
2: Oh, really?
5: Yeah.
1: What? Which one? Your wife's coffee, too?
5: My wife's coffee was good. Huh? I like that one. This one here, like, it's giving me the jolt that I need. I'm awake now, But I don't enjoy it like I used to.
1: We've been telling you for years you don't need the Starbucks.
5: No, I think I'm back to
1: you. Finally broke
5: back
1: the cycle.
5: To basics tomorrow. Yeah. Sorry, Galvin. What do we have coming up in news? What do we have in news?
1: You're out, Tom.
5: Today's
2: top story: the U.S. military successfully intercepted a barrage of ballistic missiles fired by Iran targets in Jordan, including a U.S. Central Command center. Hours later, U.S. and Saudi Arabian fighter jets launched joint counterstrikes against Iran-aligned militia logistic hub and weapons depot in eastern Iraq. The escalation happened during a White House meeting between President Trump and Israeli Prime Minister Netanyahu, threatening ongoing diplomatic talks to reopen the Strait of Hormuz.
5: And all while they're having the meeting, this is going on.
1: Yeah. I don't believe anything anymore.
5: I don't know what to believe either.
1: Yeah, I don't believe anything that anybody's saying about any of this.
5: Mitch McConnell, whatever he says is true.
1: That's a whole other weird thing.
2: Yeah, I've seen so many pictures of Mitch McConnell with red people. Circles. This is this. Whatever, and they Photoshop this, and I'm like, I don't know.
5: I've seen him with every dead celebrity. every picture has been Photoshopped of him with somebody.
1: It's literally Weekend at Bernie's, I think.
2: Yeah.
5: Yeah, that he's probably alive, and they're just...
1: Mitch McConnell hasn't smiled in 30 years.
5: No. I mean, he died twice on television.
1: I think he had a stroke, and that's why he can't smile. For and sure. All of a sudden, the picture, he's all like happy and smiling.
5: And I don't that picture is so fake.
1: No. Yeah.
2: Well, that video, whenever they ask him the question, he just shuts down and he's just standing there. That's a stroke. Yeah. Like, he had a stroke while we were talking to him.
1: Well, this time they say he fell, and that's why he's been in the hospital ever since he fell. But he's been in there for like a month, and nobody will say whether he's okay or alive or dead. Nobody, they won't say. They just put these weird pictures out that everybody debunks as AI.
5: Why don't they just, if they didn't have anything to hide, they would just come right out. Clearly they're hiding.
1: Well, they don't want to lose the senator.
5: Right.
1: You
5: right.
1: control,
5: well,
1: yeah.
5: But you can't have a dead guy and just keep putting AI pictures of him out.
1: I don't know, man.
2: Anthony Fauci is set to face Senator Rand Paul and other Republicans in a hearing about the origins of COVID-19. Paul alleges Fauci covered up a lab leak theory and downplayed NIH funding in Wuhan. Fauci denies these claims and his allies dismissed them as baseless. Public opinion appeared to favor the lab leak theory, according to a May 2025 poll. Yeah, but that's also a year ago.
5: Yeah, but I can't believe this is still going on.
2: Yeah.
5: This is still...
2: Well, Fauci lied about a ton of stuff.
3: Absolutely.
2: The big thing is it came out that he lied about a bunch of stuff.
5: But do you think he lied or do you think he made a...
2: Lied.
5: You don't think he looked at it and said...
2: He's a bad guy.
5: I don't... You really think
2: he's a bad guy.
5: I'm not saying he's not. I just don't know.
2: He's the guy with AIDS whenever they were giving him the wrong medication and doing all that.
5: We didn't know in AIDS
2: they
5: at the
2: time. They did.
1: But then why don't they arrest him? If they prove that he lied... Well, he should be arrested.
2: I mean, they're having the hearings, and that's what they're trying to do.
1: Right.
2: So, yeah, but it's not.
1: If they've got the proof, then he should be arrested.
5: So why did he lie?
2: Absolutely.
5: Yeah. Get money
2: but do you think that's how the world works?
1: Well,
2: you know what I mean? Like, that there's been so many... Why is there a senator that's missing and maybe dead or alive? You know what I mean? Like, that's the whole thing is you can't just go, you're arrested. You think you could, and you should be able to.
1: All these other politicians say that he lied, he broke the law. Well, then charge him, indict him, and arrest him.
2: Here's the big thing is RFK, his book about Anthony Fauci, all that different stuff in there. Fauci's never sued. Nobody's ever done anything. Yeah. Nobody's stopped him.
3: No cease and desist.
2: If all that stuff was BS, they would have gone after him and shut it down and stuff.
1: Right.
2: But they haven't.
5: But here's the thing. I'm certainly not defending him, but what I'm saying is that it's not that easy to just launch the lawsuit. It's very expensive. So if you have some stuff that's like... Yes, before that they release that book, they have to know their liability before they put it out there. So they change things so that they're written certain ways where we're able to say things. I'm Galvin, in my opinion, you're a bad guy. And you know how to say it.
2: This isn't opinion of this stuff. This is facts. But, this is straight where they're saying fact. This happened, this happened, this happened. And if it didn't happen, you'd go, no, it didn't, and you'd shut it down.
3: And they were looking at his diary as well. And in his diary. His own diary reveals that they knew that it was not started in the Wuhan lab. They knew that it was from gain of function. And what happened was the wet market happened after the leak. So what he was saying in his diary is we found out, but we found out too late and they didn't correct it.
5: Gotcha.
3: They just let everybody think that.
5: All right.
3: Meanwhile, shun everybody who doesn't get the vaccine.
2: Yeah.
3: Which is what he was saying.
2: And, I mean, just remember how they would say all the different things as fact.
3: You're the problem.
2: If you get the COVID-19 vaccine, you can't pass it to somebody else. Right. And this and that. It was a complete lie. Right. And they're yelling at people, and they're making you feel terrible. And they're like, you should die. Yeah. You shouldn't be able to go to the hospital. Right. Other this, that. You know, I mean, it was a big
3: unvaccinated
2: deal.
3: Unvaccinated shouldn't be admitted to hospitals. All kinds of crap.
5: Such a weird...
2: All the nurses losing their jobs.
5: Yeah. Yeah. Such a weird time that was for us.
3: And on Twitter, they were all doctors that didn't agree with Fauci were completely shut out.
5: Oh, trust me. I've talked to doctors who said the same thing. Right. They
3: knew.
5: Yeah, they knew.
3: Doctors knew.
5: Most doctors that I talk to say that Fauci's a bad guy.
2: Right.
4: Mm-hmm. Yeah. And if you tried to speak out against it, like online, like Instagram and Facebook and stuff, they shut you off. Yep. They would either block your account or just block people from seeing you.
5: Yeah. Mm-hmm. All right. That's it. String them up.
3: Scumbag.
2: The FAA briefly grounded all flights from American Airlines yesterday after they experienced a system-wide IT failure affecting airports across the country. The outage lasted under an hour and didn't affect any flights that had already departed.
5: All right.
2: But man,
5: that's
2: one thing about having everything's easy and AI and online and doing all that stuff, but it can be shut down so easily.
5: In a second, yeah. Well, then I was reading a story that they are really worried about cars that can be hijacked with Bluetooth.
2: Yeah.
5: How cars are now operating on Bluetooth. My car is pretty much all Bluetooth.
2: Well, there is a guy that I see clips of that goes, he's on podcast, whatever, and he's a total tech guy, like knows all the tech stuff and has things. He was showing these light bulbs that are Bluetooth light bulbs that he goes, if I was in here and you went to the bathroom and I changed out that light bulb and you didn't know, now I can listen. Now I can do all this stuff, whatever. But he said that there was, and I think we talked about this before, like the, what are the steamer things? The Sharks, vacuum. I don't know necessarily Shark, whatever brand it was. You could connect it to Bluetooth.
5: I remember that.
2: And it was through China. And they were like getting all this information and listening and doing all kind of stuff. And it's like
5: through your vacuum cleaner.
2: Well,
5: I mean, think about it. If they're able to, like, I can start my car and stop my car and all that from Bluetooth.
2: Yeah.
5: If they were chasing you and they had to shut you down.
3: We did a story one time where somebody robbed a casino by Bluetoothing it to the aquarium. You remember that?
2: Yeah, hacked into the aquarium thing. It, yeah, did something.
5: Yeah. Oh, Joe, you're on sharp today.
1: Eventually, all the cars will be able to shut down.
2: Yeah,
1: You won't have to. There'll be no police chases.
5: They had a movie about that with Lee Majors.
1: Yeah,
5: he was the only guy who had a motorcycle, the only gas vehicle left, and he was able to get away from everybody because he had the motorcycle.
1: That'll be the future, and I don't think it's that far off.
5: No,
1: technology already exists.
5: So, conspiracy people that I know that have been telling me conspiracies for the last 30 years, like I'm talking about before Joe Rogan, used to say that those power boxes on the side of the road sometimes when you drive by and you just see some big green box, that those were ones where they just turn them on and it shuts all the cars down.
1: Oh, really?
5: Yeah, but I don't know any of that to be true, but that was one of the big conspiracies. So now they could just do it with the Bluetooth.
1: Yeah.
5: You dial it into a specific car, shut it down.
1: And we all liked all the features that comes with the Bluetooth. Like, look at my phone charges on my dashboard.
5: Right. Well,
1: meanwhile, it could shut you down.
5: You know what's so great is I was out walking the dogs yesterday, and it was 109 million degrees outside, and I had to get in my car, but I could just turn the car on and cool it down.
2: Yeah.
5: That's such a great feature.
2: Yeah. Yeah, well, remember they used to have, I don't know if they still have it or not, but they had the remote vehicle thing that went underneath the car and shut it down.
5: Oh, yeah. Yeah. Oh, by the way, speaking of cars, I had to buy tires yesterday for my car.
1: Whoa. I was just looking at your tires.
5: Why are you laughing at me?
1: 2 days ago.
5: Bald as can be.
1: Yeah, the front ones, really.
4: Oh,
1: yeah.
4: Are those tires? You just got that. Less than a year ago.
5: I don't know. I'm an aggressive driver.
2: There's got to be something going on. Those should last.
1: You know who
2: longer.
1: Else pointed out was Forshaw.
5: Oh, what did he say?
1: Yeah, he's like, this is Mike's Hummer. He's got the electric one, huh? I go, yeah. He's like, ooh, these tires are bad.
5: Yeah.
1: He needs to get those swapped out. I go, yeah, they are. Yeah.
2: How long have you had that car?
5: I don't know.
2: Over a year, less than a year?
5: I think it's been a year.
4: I think it's probably less than a year.
2: So a year, average driver puts, what is it, 12,000 miles or something?
5: But I didn't buy a brand new. and there must have been some wear and tear on it.
2: But how many miles did it have on it whenever you bought it?
1: Did you hit anything?
2: You don't know how many miles your car had when you bought it?
4: How many miles does your car have now?
5: Do you know what I did to buy that car? I signed the paper that they brought here. I didn't talk to one person. Pete did it all.
2: Mm. Yeah, but I mean, I look at the mileage. No,
5: me.
2: Yeah.
1: You say you did
4: Come
1: hit
4: on,
1: something?
4: Galvin.
5: I probably hit something.
1: Because if you hit something,
5: I think my alignment.
1: If your alignment's off, yeah, that'll kill the tires very fast.
5: I do go over things.
1: Yeah, so it's you.
5: Yeah, yeah. No one's denying that. No one's denying that. I drive my cars with the
2: emergency brake on.
5: No, with the same careful precision that housewives drive their cars next to the curb. I'm grinding curbs.
1: Yeah, if you're hitting curbs and stuff you can knock out the alignment. Yeah,
5: I got a Hummer. It's what you do. You just bump over stuff.
1: And I only know this because my wife told me, so it's not like I'm an expert.
5: You know when you're driving in the street and there's a tree branch in the road and everybody swerves around it? I go over it all the time. Yeah. I like to hear a crunch as I drive over a car.
2: I know that you're going to go, where you should get tires? Walmart.
5: Oh, no, Walmart's the Costco.
2: They order so many that they get them cheap, and they do where you can get the insurance, whatever, and get...
5: Listen, there are things that I'm bougie on, but not when I'm not just spending money to spend money.
4: Yeah. Windshield wipers. Come on.
2: But you're that guy that doesn't know where to go, and you're going to go to, you know, the little place that's going to...
5: Listen, I have...
2: $1,500 tires per
5: tire. I have my things, Galvin. I will... I have several people that I go to for advice. When it comes to cars, Pete is number one. When it comes to the home, I have Dino and Tom. And then when it comes to anything else, I have you and your brother. Mm. So I have a whole set of apostles that I go to when I need advice.
2: So where'd you get your tires?
5: Pete.
2: Oh, okay.
5: Yeah, Pete got them.
1: Yeah, it says you need specialized tires for the Hummer.
5: Right. So we had to get specific tires and get nice tires and all that. And I just went through Pete. Mm. So, there you go.
2: Pete, guy putting them on for you?
5: Yes. What, you got a guy?
2: No. I do actually have a tire place that I love. There's a place right by my house. None of them speak English, and they're the best.
5: Perfect.
2: They're the best.
5: Mike Calta Show, good morning. Oh, so loud. So
7: it's called
5: loud.
7: About the Lee Majors movie.
5: Yes, what about it?
7: It's called The Last Chase.
5: Yes,
7: and that was... a very good movie. I'm impressed you know about it, but he took apart a car, put it in his garage, and then I think his job was to, in the future, talk about driving cars because you can't drive cars anymore. He got mad, rebuilt the car, and then basically was driving like OJ, and everybody's watching him. Burgess Meredith was the only fighter jet pilot left on the planet, and they had him take the only airplane and try and hunt him down. I won't know that, but that's the movie.
5: That's from like the 70s, man. I forgot all the details. I remembered it was a motorized vehicle, but I couldn't remember what it was. Thank you for the heads up.
2: And Burgess Meredith was only 68 at that time.
5: That's right. Yeah. The last fighter pilot left in the world.
2: I wonder how old Burgess Meredith was in some of those things where he looks 70 years old.
5: When he was Penguin.
2: Yeah, he was probably like 38.
5: Yeah, yeah. Oh, it's rough.
2: He's a real Isaiah. It is becoming more and more common where you see these service kiosks asking for tips. They say now Popeyes self-service kiosks are prompting customers for tips.
5: That's just awful.
2: But they say it goes to the cooks behind the scenes.
5: But cooks should not be getting tips. That's what cooks are getting paid for. Yeah. They're not getting the same wage as a server would get. Right. So that's ridiculous.
1: I'm going to point out, you could put it on there, but I'm not going to feel bad for not tipping.
5: No.
2: I'm telling you right now, I do. I know that you talked about it, and they put it in your face, and you're like,
1: yeah.
2: Which one? You know, and they start at like 25% now, whatever. I go, what is it? Custom tip. I go custom tip, and I tip what I should tip on that amount.
1: I'm trying to remember where I was at, and literally the waitress was like holding the thing there. Instead of just, you know, instead of laying the check down go and come back, she held the machine in my face the whole time.
5: Right, yeah, they're not
1: and
5: stupid.
1: I'm like, so then I feel that I have to tip even more.
4: And that's what I think. I feel like if you don't tip and they see that, they're definitely spitting in your food or something.
2: Well, it's after though.
1: Yeah, it's the end.
5: Well, I went to Dunkin' the other day with my daughter, and they get you at the window. They're like, it's going to ask you questions first. You know what that means.
4: Questions.
5: Yeah, so it asked me a question. How much do I want to give this guy? You know? And sometimes I hit no tip, but for the most part, like if I get attitude in the driveway, this person I talked to the other day was so nice and so kind. Please drive around the side. Okay, you're getting a tip. But the one that's, I help you. Mm. I can help you.
1: If they're super hot, I'll tip them.
5: Super hot?
1: Yeah.
5: I don't see a lot of that.
1: Yeah.
5: That's very rare. Outside of Starbucks, you don't see a lot of in-the-window super hot ones.
1: Every once in a while.
5: Yeah. It's a rarity.
2: There's a guy, Mark, at Whataburger.
5: Oh, he's hot. That's Mark.
1: Yeah. That's right. A lot of hot... Chick-fil-A's got a lot of hot girls sometimes, seems.
5: Oh, Chick-fil-A, yeah.
1: Yeah.
5: Easy creep. They're all high school kids.
1: All right. It's no tip.
2: Why don't you have a seat right over here? Would you like to try a coffee slushy?
5: Yes.
1: No.
2: You can do it at home. They say, Carmen, here you go. Here's something for you to do at home. Okay. Coffee slushies are going viral on social media. You freeze coffee in Ziploc bags, then smash them up like frozen, you know, and then you put it in the chunks in there. You add milk and sugar and do whatever you want.
5: I don't
2: want to. Which also you could do coffee ice cubes.
5: Yeah.
4: Or you could just literally do some ice cubes with some cold brew.
2: Yeah.
4: Like I don't know.
5: I didn't want to make it. I thought you told me 7-Eleven was going to give it to you or something.
1: There's a bagel place in Wesley Chapel. It's called New York something bagel. Yeah. And they make the coffee ice cubes.
5: Oh, yeah.
1: So when your cold brew, when the ice melts, it's not water. It's it's the coffee, which
4: fancy.
1: Is pretty cool.
5: I forget about that place.
1: Yeah. It's very good.
5: Yeah. It's right here. And I just forget it's
1: there. All the time.
5: Yeah.
2: I have a dilemma where I order, there's a really good pizza place that I like. But there's two different ones that are so goddamn close to each other in name that it drives me crazy. Because there's New York Best and there's New York New York or something. And I'm like, which one do I like? And I literally have to Google it and look at the storefront and go, oh, that's the one that I like.
5: The best is when we order Chinese food, my wife goes, which one? And I go, does it matter? They're all the same.
2: It doesn't, but it does. It but does I know what sometimes. You're talking about. Yeah,
5: sometimes.
2: It's so funny because there's China One, there's China First, there's China, you know what I mean?
1: China Star.
2: Yeah, China Garden, you know, all the different ones that are so similar. Carmen, I have a question for you.
5: Wait, can I just point out one of the funniest things you ever said? I think it was an open letter.
2: Oh, yeah.
5: Is that you know it's a good Chinese restaurant when you're in there, there's a kid in there doing homework. That's one of the funniest things you've ever said.
1: Why is that so true?
2: It's 100% true. Yeah. Every time you go into a Chinese food restaurant, whatever, and there's a kid doing the homework in there, you're like, oh, this is going to be good. We got to have the cat with the arms up and down, and then a kid doing homework.
5: A tray with weird candy that you'll never eat.
2: Yeah.
5: And then the kid doing homework.
2: Carmen, do you know, has there been any change in ownership with New York to Philly?
4: I do not know. We haven't been down there since we moved to Lego Lakes.
2: I was told that there may have been some change, whatever, but I didn't know. And I was like, well, let me ask Carmen because her and Chad are in there chatting up the owners.
4: We used to. Yeah, they were so awesome. And I know the last time we were there, which was months ago, they had bought the place next door. Oh, and they were planning on opening a restaurant. So it wasn't just going to be pizza anymore.
2: Yeah. I don't know. I remember, I don't know whether you had told me about it or I got it on my own and then you talked about it, but
4: I
2: don't think so.
4: No.
2: The first pizza I got from there, I could not believe how many toppings. It was unbelievable. I'm like, oh my God. Like one piece, you're like, I'm full.
1: Yeah.
4: Like literally you almost have to eat it with a fork and knife because it's so big, or you literally have to eat it with two hands.
5: Not opposed to that, by the way.
2: Fork and knife? No.
5: Fork and knife on a heavy totally piled fine. Piece of pizza is totally fine.
2: Listen, yeah, totally fine.
4: And they're the ones who did the Big Mac pizza.
2: Yeah.
4: I'm telling you, one piece was so heavy, you didn't have a choice because it was so messy and so heavy, but it was so good.
1: I usually just go cheese pizza.
5: You do, huh?
1: Yeah,
5: you're missing out.
4: Yeah,
5: because even my wife will get a vegetable pizza, and you know I don't want it. I don't want that. But when I get hungry and I go to the refrigerator and I'm eating leftover vegetable pizza, I go, this is actually pretty good.
1: Yeah.
2: I like just cheese, but then there's times where for some reason I get it in my head where I want like a meat lover
1: toppings.
2: But there's also time I hate green peppers. I hate green peppers.
4: Yeah. I love them.
2: But sometimes I'll get a pizza with green peppers on it and pull the green peppers off just for the little taste.
1: Oh,
2: just
1: like
2: the juices?
1: Yeah.
2: I know. It's weird. It's weird. I do not like green peppers, but every once in a while I'm like, I kind of want green peppers.
5: I want to punish my mouth with the remnants of green peppers.
1: Maybe it's the texture of the peppers.
2: There's not much on a pizza. Like, what is there really? No, there's not much.
5: I don't mind pineapple on a pizza.
2: Yeah,
5: I don't mind ham on a pizza. I mean, you want to make one of the? It's all
3: no anchovies.
5: I listen. I'm not particularly ordering anchovies, but I'm not against that either. People have been eating anchovies on pizza and with sauce for a long time.
2: Yeah.
5: So I mean, those are things that actually go together. Oh, now I want pizza.
1: I know. Yeah. I like the cheese with the well-done crust where it's like got a little bit of crunch to it.
5: Yeah, that's
1: what I like.
5: Yeah. That's the thing. You know, I'm not a New York pizza snob, but that's the thing about New York pizza is that it always had that little crunch to it.
1: Yeah, I like really,
5: it's a lot. It's very floppy here.
1: Yeah.
5: In New York, you got the crunch a lot. That's why when people are always like, what's the best pizza place in New York? I go to any one of them, any one of these stupid little Ray's pizza or whatever it is. It's all fine pizza in New York.
1: I don't like it doughy. I like it crispy. Right.
5: A little crispy.
3: Yeah.
5: Oh, man, I want pizza so bad.
1: Okay. I've been wanting to go to Chet's.
5: Where do we get a pizza?
3: Tom? Yeah. Bring
5: Tom,
3: us a pizza.
5: Tom, damn it, Tom. We're going to send you the Three Brothers.
2: The place, by the way, that I was talking about is on Del Mabry. It's New York Pizza.
5: I think I've been there before.
2: And they do it really well, and they crisp it up because I'll tell them, well done. And I came in to pick it up, and the guy was super cool, and he was like, yeah, I got it right here. He goes, you want it more well done than this? I go, yeah. And he goes, people say well done, they don't mean well done. And then he pulled out, and this, by the way, if you compliment me on my pizza ordering, you got me.
5: Right,
2: I don't know whether this guy says that.
5: Right to your heart.
2: But he goes, this is how a pizza's supposed to be done. He goes, just like you ordered it, but this, that. He usually went a little Parmesan shake, and I go, absolutely. Yeah. A little Parmesan shake on there.
1: Oh, that sounds so good.
5: Love that guy.
2: So good, yeah. You got me. If you compliment me on my pizza ordering, I'm in. By the way, fatties, speaking of all this different food, today is National Lasagna Day.
5: Oh, love some lasagna. That's tomorrow. Love it. I'm getting lasagna tomorrow.
1: But it's Heartburn City for me.
2: Is it?
1: Really? Yeah. Really? Sometimes it's worth it, though. I just know.
5: What's your go-to heartburn medication?
1: I take the, like, I prescribe
5: one
1: stuff.
5: A day?
1: Yeah.
5: Yeah.
1: The omeprazole?
5: Omeprazole, yeah. I don't know. For some reason, I don't ever get heartburn anymore. I used to get it all the time. It was crippling.
1: Red sauce is acidic, and that's what does it for me the worst. All

0: Unbelievable.
1: You go through a whole thing of napkins.
0: Yeah. Can I get some more Diet Coke, please?
2: So hungry.
0: So body footage of Tony Romo's July 23rd OWI arrest on a Wisconsin freeway got released. He had just left a golf tournament when he got pulled over. He tells the cop he was on his way to see his grandma and grandpa. He was very cordial and wanted to call his attorney and kept asking. I got to tell you, the police officer, I believe it was a female, the way she says a couple things, and she's using like abbreviations and stuff. And he's like, what is that? You know, well, the guy's already confused because he had a couple pops. But listen, here is a little bit of the audio.
3: I watched a little of this. He doesn't seem like he's too bad.
0: Yeah.
4: Where are you coming from?
5: The golf course. And I'm going to meet grandma and grandpa.
4: I'll take a driver's license from you.
5: You got it.
4: How many drinks have you had? As of right now, we're on a leveled ground. We're on a bridge. I want to convey you somewhere that's going to be an even surface, free of debris.
5: Yes, I agree. So we don't get hit.
4: Turn around for me.
0: So they put him in cuffs, took him down to the station, and then did the field sobriety test there at the station where he did walk a straight line but didn't do the heel toe thing, right. Whatever. Then he refused a breathalyzer. Take a listen.
4: Willing to submit to a PBT?
5: What is that?
4: Machine that you blow in.
5: Oh, no, we're not doing that.
4: Okay.
5: I've already heard from all the lawyers, don't ever do that.
4: Okay.
5: Did I pass this test?
4: Turn around.
5: No, I didn't. Because there's a plane taking off.
4: You're under arrest for operating while under the influence.
2: I guess not.
0: Yeah, because then I passed the test, he goes, turn around, and he goes, I guess not.
3: But can I tell you one of the things we learned from Dom, there is no pass-fail on that test.
0: Right.
3: When you're doing those tests, you've already failed.
0: Gathering information, yeah.
3: They're just making it worse for you.
2: Build
3: so,
2: the case.
3: Yeah, I mean, I'm never drinking and driving, but I've already got it planned out. I will tell them, listen, I will do your blood test, I will do your breathalyzer test, but I will not do the field sobriety test. I'll just take it as it is.
2: In the clips I saw, he never once said, like, you know who I am? I'm Tony Romo.
3: No,
0: he doesn't seem like it, yeah.
2: He just kind of went along with whatever was going.
1: And where was he, though? Because I know, like, the new law for Florida is based, like Dom always says, like, the it's never no blow or don't blow.
2: Yeah.
1: Okay, because, yeah, like, that's not the rule that Dom says anymore. It's
3: nope.
1: You got to blow.
3: Yeah. They'll automatically arrest you.
0: Right, and then they'll take blood.
3: Right.
0: Yeah, they'll get a warrant, and they can take blood and do that, yeah. Yeah, I mean, obviously, best thing, don't drink and drive.
3: Don't drink and drive. And you get pulled over and you haven't been drinking, it's a wonderful feeling. You pulled over and you've had a drink in you, you panic immediately. I'm telling you, nothing was better than when that dog came up to me at Disney World and I had nothing to hide.
0: Yeah.
3: Just the minute he came up, he goes, can I talk to you? I went, thank God, I've got nothing. I don't have a knife on me. I don't have a gun on me. I don't have anything on me.
2: I still get nervous anytime I get pulled over.
3: Do you really?
2: You get that weird cold kind of
3: flash. Yeah, because you're wondering what's happening. Yeah. What can this lead to?
2: Right.
3: Ugh.
0: It's unbelievable, and I know how dog's sense of smell is and stuff. The fact that you are out in a public area in Disney, crowded, all the food smells, all the different people walking by, and you handled a gun the day before.
3: Yeah. Unloaded gun.
0: And the dog still knew. He was like, yep, this guy.
3: Walked right towards me.
0: Yeah.
3: It was one of the most amazing things I've ever seen. I mean, the idea that you know, like those dogs that could smell cancer.
0: Yeah.
3: That's crazy.
0: Yeah, I just saw I don't know whether it's a movie that's coming out or it already come out, but the dog was a cancer dog before where it would do that stuff. And to indicate, it would cross its paws. And the guy was saying that he's feeling run down and blah, blah, blah, this and that. And the dog goes over to him and crosses his paws. And the girl's like,
2: no.
0: Yeah.
3: You know what I did find a little surprising, though, is when the dog guy came up to me at Disney, he just asked me some questions and then let me go.
0: Mm-hmm.
3: Like, I could have had... I guess a dog would have indicated.
1: And you went through metal detectors and stuff like that. You know what I mean? Like, if you were that far.
3: He said to me, have you handled a firearm in the last 24 hours? And I said, yes. And he goes, you did? And I go, yeah. And he goes, well, then the dog's doing his job. I said, yeah. Sure is. It was very amazing.
0: With Tony Romo, so he was coming from a golf tournament. So I would imagine that it was something that they had him and paid Tony Romo to come and do.
3: Right.
0: If you're Tony Romo, don't you say, sure. I just need a driver to get me there and get me back and do that stuff, whatever, because I'm getting blitzed.
3: Or, but he didn't sound blitzed. He sounded like he might have been a little bit buzzed.
0: I know, but you have to. Normal people don't drink and drive. Famous, you can lose your job, all the money and all the endorsements and stuff.
3: Three neutrals while he was playing
1: in
3: nine
1: a matter
3: holes.
1: Of 5 hours.
3: Yeah, right, and they think, I'm fine to drive. It's been three, and

0: and
1: that's
0: realized.
1: The problem.
0: Yeah.
1: In the video, it said, or she says that he swerved over the line. He was swerving over the line. That's why she pulled him over.
2: Yeah. So. And he may have been fine. May have dropped his phone and was reaching down to get him swerved over. I mean, we've all done that type of thing, whatever. But if you're drinking at all and you're Tony Romo, why don't you just say, yeah, just give me a driver, you know? Yeah.
0: It's, most of those tournaments do have that. They have somebody that picks you up and takes you back to the hotel and stuff.
2: So, especially if you're a celebrity.
0: But does he really live there? Was he really going to see his grandmother and grandfather?
2: Yeah, I don't know.
3: If you're not planning on driving, like that happens a lot. You know what I mean? You go somewhere, you're like, okay, I'm not going to drink today. You get there, you see your buddies, they're drinking. Yeah. You're like, I'll have a couple.
1: Plus, he also said at one point he was going to the airport. He goes, I got a plane leaving.
2: Yeah.
1: So maybe he was...
0: Oh, he wasn't planning on driving.
1: Yeah, I don't know.
0: You know who shouldn't drive from these tournaments, and doesn't, by the way, is Baker. Boy, that boy loves to drink when he's on the golf course.
1: He's shotgunning beers.
0: Shotgunning beers, yeah.
1: He's the best, man.
0: He is good.
1: The Bucks are going to screw it up.
0: We're going to miss him.
1: They're going to screw this up. They're screwing up everything over there.
0: It is seeming like it's not going the
1: right
0: way.
1: There just seems like a dark cloud, a bad vibe.
0: Although, I was having some conversation about Vita Vea, and evidently this guy that they drafted is really good.
1: Yeah.
0: So they're like, you know, Vita Vea is 31 years old. And
1: yeah, but still, he's like, Todd Bowles has literally said Vita Vea is the one guy on defense he could not do without.
0: Yeah.
1: And now he wants out. Mike Evans left, didn't want to be here.
0: It's falling apart,
1: Gio. They're not giving Baker a new deal.
0: It's going to be just like it used to be in the old days.
1: So, yeah, Baker has a great season. At the end of the season, he can say, I'm out of here.
0: And now I want $40 million a year from somebody who will actually pay me.
1: He's going to say, oh, Matt Stafford's retiring. I'm going to go back and play for the Rams.
0: Right.
1: You know? And we're going to be screwed.
2: Not to break down into a commercial or anything, but, you know, on Hard Rock Bet, you can do NFL futures. You know? So you can do all the different stuff on there where you pick, like, what team will go to the Super Bowl or different
0: defensive
2: rookie of the year? Bane.
1: Yeah.
2: They're talking about Bane, yeah. I don't know. I'm looking, trying to see what the... odds are on that. Let's see, more bets.
1: Yeah. Bucks training camp starts today.
0: Oh.
1: The first day.
0: Imagine having to go to training camp in this heat.
1: Yeah. But I mean, you're making a lot of money to do it.
0: No, I know, but I mean,
1: it sucks.
0: It sucks.
1: Man.
2: Right now he's second on the list behind David Bailey, and Bain is at plus 525.
0: Holy cow.
2: For rookie of the year.
1: Yeah,
2: that's
1: I'm
2: defensive
1: good.
2: Rookie of the year.
1: Yeah, I'm betting that for sure. Which means he'll lose.
2: Well, there you go, folks. Don't put it on there.
0: Mike out the show. Good morning.
4: Hey, good morning. I wanted to point out about Tony Romo. He only got charged with like a $300-something fine. It's a misdemeanor in that state. I'm not sure what state it was.
2: Wisconsin.
4: But, yeah, really minor there.
0: Yeah, I mean, and also we don't know how much he had to drink or how far he's been over. Like, I just don't know off the top of my head, but he didn't appear like he was completely inebriated. He might have just had a little bit of alcohol in his system.
4: Yeah, but that happens here. You're paying $10,000
0: I'm telling you, the best thing you could do. I don't know how many times I could say it, the best thing you could do in Florida is not drink and drive. It's even if you get away with it, it's going to cost you $10,000, like that guy just said.
2: It says here, Tony Romo faces a standard civil forfeiture fine ranging from $150 to $300 for first offense operating while intoxicated charge, alongside potential additional penalties for refusing a chemical test.
0: And I bet you his lawyer fights that down to something else.
2: Yeah.
0: So
2: and he'll be on some local Wisconsin thing, you know, doing something.
0: Hi, I'm Tony Romo here to tell you about the dangers of drinking and driving in
2: the
0: Wisconsin.
2: The more you know.
1: It's only a civil traffic infraction in Wisconsin. Yeah. Drink up.
3: Wow.
1: And
3: yeah. Wisconsin. No.
1: They ain't messing around. Hey, whatever. The first one's fine.
0: Yeah.
5: You know, we don't have any state tax in Florida, so DUI is where we get our money.
2: Also, if you're in Milwaukee, they're like, yeah, come on. I mean, this is where all the beer comes from. Like, drink up a little bit.
0: I keep thinking about all the tax money from the lottery that gets... given back.
2: Oh, yeah.
0: That's such a scam, that whole thing. I mean, you're so happy getting $200 million out of $800 million that you're like, whatever, keep the rest. Just give me the $200 million. The truth is, what a scam that is.
3: Right. Why don't they just tell you, like, instead of saying, like, it's $800 million, like, no, like, this is the prize.
0: Right.
3: You know what I mean? Like, they should already take the tax out of it.
1: What do you say, Carmen? Follow the money.
0: Yeah.
3: Yeah.
0: Oh, Carmen, I wish today I wish today was a different day. I said, Carmen, look out the window. And down there's a car waiting for you filled with flowers and money.
3: That would be amazing.
0: I know.
2: And tacos.
0: Speaking of flowers.
1: Taco.
0: What happened yesterday when Ann Kelly, did she retire yesterday?
2: I saw, yeah. So I know that she is retiring and she put that out that she is retiring and stuff. I don't know whether yesterday was...
3: It was not.
2: A specific day or something, how many years she's been or anything, whatever. But I mean, obviously this
0: is... They gave her 38 roses yesterday. So I would imagine that's for one for every year that she's been
2: So there. Maybe that was the day that she was hired or something.
0: Oh, okay.
3: But yeah. Her last day is August 14th.
0: Oh, it's pretty soon.
3: Yeah, wow. 2 weeks.
2: What are we doing?
0: Yeah, we're going to party or what
3: I
0: are we
3: think
0: doing?
3: That's what they did.
0: That's it?
1: Oh, that's no. The party?
3: I don't know if there's a party. I didn't even see that on my calendar.
1: It's a goddamn Marconi winner. Right. This is all they do for their click farming social media? Oh.
0: You're the director of leisure activities, Carmen. You should know these things.
3: Listen, I'm out of the loop.
2: That, I believe, would fall to JoJo.
3: Yeah, for this. Yeah. I'm the show.
0: Your show, right? She's corporate.
2: Yeah.
1: Wow.
2: I mean, when's the next, all staff lunch thing, whatever? I would imagine they're doing something there.
0: I don't know. 38 years is a long time to be anywhere.
1: And you called her furniture.
0: No, I did not.
2: No.
0: She was legend, she's a legend.
1: Oh, okay.
0: How dare you?
1: I thought you called her
0: Fisher
1: furniture.
0: Fisher Furniture and Kelly Legend. My God, Gio.
2: You may have called her furniture.
0: No.
2: I don't know.
0: If you have that. I didn't say Marconi. She beat me for a Marconi. She's a legend.
2: Yeah.
0: I'm not getting beat by furniture.
1: So who takes Ann Kelly's job?
0: I don't know. I would guess that it's that delightful Christy Knight.
2: Knight.
0: Yeah, but I don't know.
1: Hmm.
0: You guys interested?
1: Yeah, maybe I'll throw my name in the hat.
0: Joe, right up your alley. Those are your people.
1: That's your audience.
2: What's the scuttlebutt around the shuffleboard? Danielle does not work here anymore, right?
0: She does not.
1: No.
3: Okay.
1: She's out.
0: She's not. We got a new crop of, got the one girl that nobody likes. And the one girl that everybody takes the pictures of herself at places.
1: Which one don't we like?
0: I don't know her name. Oh. Why? Don't put me on the spot.
1: You say everybody
0: likes her. Scotty's beard.
1: Nobody likes her.
0: That's what I'm hearing.
1: Oh,
3: I like her.
0: I don't know her. I just heard. Oh, should I not have said that?
1: What? I like everybody.
0: I don't know.
3: I think it's just you.
2: I don't like anybody.
0: I've never met her. I have no idea. I have no. She could be a fantastic person.
1: You think she likes you?
0: No.
1: Yeah.
0: I don't. She doesn't know me. I don't think. What is there to like?
1: I don't think anybody likes any of us.
0: I don't think that's true. I get a lot of good correspondence from.
1: Nah.
0: People.
1: I think they say that just because they have to.
0: Why?
5: I think it's you, Gio. Everyone likes me.
1: I hear a lot of things.
5: Yeah, that's just you.
1: No, I hear a lot of people. People have been talking a lot.
0: Think people don't like us?
1: Yeah, I don't think
0: Why?
1: So. Because we're not in the building. We're on the outside looking in.
0: We're not looking down. We're looking across.
1: Nah,
0: we're not looking down at them. We're not like we're better than you.
1: When we show up, it's I think it's a weird vibe.
2: We're not looking down at them. We call them furniture and stuff.
1: Yeah, that's stuff like that.
2: It should be fine.
0: That is a specific...
2: I hear everybody hates that girl.
1: Yeah.
0: No, listen. You want me to be honest or you want me to be like everybody else?
1: That's the thing. We're not like everybody else.
0: All right.
1: That's why they hate us.
0: I don't think they hate us. Mm. I think I get along with everybody.
1: Yeah.
2: I feel like we go in and they're like, hey, what's going on? Blah, blah, blah. We walk out of the room and they roll their eyes.
1: Yes. 100%. That's what happens. Or they find, they're coming tomorrow. Great. Yeah. Cool. Yeah.
0: Well, I enjoy being there.
1: Carmen's there. You know how it is, right?
3: No.
1: No.
2: You hear any rumblings there?
3: No, honestly, I come in to the studio, I go to the bathroom occasionally, and then when the show ends, I'm out the stairs and I'm gone.
1: See? Too cool for the room.
0: Yeah, you don't even hang out with everybody?
3: Not true. It's just I get up early, the drive and stuff, and you know. What?
1: Is it not true when you walk down the hallways, people go the other way because they don't want to cross paths?
3: That is not true.
0: Who do you think doesn't like us the most?
1: Everybody.
0: I don't agree with that. I go in there and I run into people I never see. I see Jenna. Mm-hmm. I see Monica.
1: Galvin, explain exactly what happens.
0: You think they go, oh, Mike, and they walk away and roll their eyes?
1: 100%.
0: Oh, I hate that.
5: I don't believe that.
0: I'd rather them just be dicks to your face.
1: Yeah. They can't
2: walk away and they go, how much longer does he have in his contract?
0: Oh, exactly. My God. Not a lot.
1: Yeah. Oh, my God. You know how she makes? Yeah, he walks in here once a month.
2: You know what I do like is whenever I go to something there and a bunch of people will be like, thank you for coming to this. We appreciate it. And I'm like, You're welcome.
0: Yeah.
2: You're welcome. Yeah. I like to do, you know. Kiss
5: the ring.
2: Yes.
1: Yeah. Kiss the ring.
0: Mike Calvin the show. Good morning. Hello.
6: Morning.
0: Yes, sir.
6: Morning. How you doing?
0: I'm good. How are you?
6: Wonderful. Listen, y'all suck. I flipped the coin last night.
2: You lost? You didn't get the million?
6: I lost!
1: Take the 50.
6: I didn't win. Yeah. Now I got to go to all of these. Now I got to go to all of these and get my cheap-ass beef jerky there.
0: Sorry, sir.
2: We were talking yesterday. We had a thing. Oh, go ahead.
0: Yeah.
6: I was going to say, I got a good movie. It's always been in my head for years. Looking in hindsight, the movie is how many times you go to the store, didn't buy a lotto ticket, but you're actually going to win and you didn't get the ticket.
0: Oh, sir, you just hurt my belly. Thank you. Appreciate that.
2: He flipped the coin because yesterday we talked about there's a thing. Would you take $50,000 guaranteed or flip a coin to win a million or nothing?
0: Yeah.
2: Mike and I both flipped and won. Yep. You guys all lost, and so did that guy.
1: No. I took the 50.
0: Well, great. You guys see you in 3 months.
1: Yeah.
2: You did say you'd take the 50. When we flipped the coin, you would have lost. Yeah. So it was good that you took the 50.
3: Same. Yeah. I think we all did. I think everyone who said that they would flip won, and everyone who said that they would take 50 lost.
0: We manifested with confidence. Yeah. That's how it goes. I'll expect my money any day now.
2: The gods favor the bold. Absolutely.
1: It's my fault.
0: Mike Calvin, the show. Good morning.
7: Good morning, everyone. How are we doing today?
0: Good, sir. What's happening?
7: Hey, last year I was in the Jersey Shore and I got pulled over at a sobriety checkpoint.
2: You sound drunk now.
7: Now I'm tired. I've been driving all night. Getting ready to pull over. And the cop made me do a field sobriety test. I passed that. Then he made me say the alphabet forwards, said don't sing it. Then he told me to do it backwards. I did it backwards. The cop laughed, told me to get back in the car and go home.
0: Wow. You know you don't have to do those things when they pull you over at those. Did you ever see those videos?
7: Oh, yeah, but I did it anyway. I was laughing my butt off all the way home. I couldn't believe I did that. I was like, I actually did the alphabet backwards. I could never do that again.
0: Yeah, I know. That's the thing, the pressure of having to do it in front of the cop while he's flashlighting you and all that. Good job, sir. Thank you for not being drunk. Appreciate the call.
2: Yeah, I think if they said do the alphabet, I'd do the alphabet. If he said do it backwards, I'd go, I'm not doing it backwards.
0: ZYXWVUTSRQPONM. It's not as hard as you think. Yeah. And now if you're drunk, good luck.
1: Sir, turn around, please. Put your hands
0: on. Yeah. I think that's what they wait for. Most people, they go, it's harder to do when I'm drunk.
2: ZW9.
0: Yeah.
2: 14.
0: Did I hear a niner in there?
2: Yeah. There's Tony Romo walking, doing his thing, whatever. Barefoot, too.
0: Barefoot, yeah.
2: Yeah, by the way, if anybody has the excuse not to do the walking thing, I'm a retired NFL quarterback. You know how bad my knees are?
1: Yeah.
2: You know how bad my hips are?
0: They ask you that. They ask you, do you have any injuries?
2: That's why I would say that immediately. I'd be like, do you know how many 300-pound guys hit me running full speed?
0: Yeah.
1: Yeah. I don't think he ever played the I'm Tony Romo card, though.
2: No.
0: That's smart because that's what you should be thinking of the whole time that you're there, is that this is going to hit the news.
1: Yep.
0: I might as well make it the best possible way to do it.
1: And now it's being filmed. The whole thing's going to be on TMZ.
2: Yeah.
0: I'm so glad I've never been in that position.
2: Well, luckily for him, he was in Wisconsin, and they just, $300. He's like, yeah, I pay here. What's that?
1: Yeah, don't worry about it.
0: Galvin, I owe Tim Galvin, your brother.
2: Yeah.
0: I owe him the reason I do not do well, he's the catalyst for my never drinking and driving.
2: Jägermeister?
0: Your brother got me so drunk one night, whatever we were drinking, at the Hard Rock, that I ended up pulling over and sleeping in my car and vowed to never do that again.
2: That was after you took a nap in the bathroom.
0: After I took a nap in the bathroom. I just decided to leave, go to the bathroom, sit on the toilet, close the door, with my pants pulled up, by the way, and just take a little nap. And then when I came back, they were all like, we thought you left. And I went, no.
2: It was because I said Jägermeister, but it was Patron. They had, you know how they have the Jägermeister to the cold thing where they just have the shots, whatever? They had one of those with Patron. And Patron was like the new thing, whatever. And it was cold. And we were like doing shots of tequila.
0: It hurts crazy. Right now to think about it.
1: I think if you're behind the wheel, you're sleeping.
0: Oh, yeah.
2: Yes.
0: Oh,
2: you're just as guilty. Yeah. If your keys are anywhere within reach or that you can get it and stuff,
0: Yeah, I drove. I left the Hard Rock. Went to 301. Okay, it's right there. Got on 301 and there's a back road that you take to get to my old house just to get onto 75. When I turned down there, I realized I could not drive anymore. So I pulled into a church, and there was a dumpster over there in the back of the church. And I was able to park my car next to the dumpster, like kind of behind it, and then shut all the lights off but keep the air on.
1: Yeah.
0: I could not sleep with the air off, and I slept it off. And I'll never forget how angry my wife was the next morning. She called me up, and she was like, "Where are you? We've got a baby home." And she gave me that straight out of the TV sitcom, "Where are you, you drunken idiot," call. And that was the last time I ever drove drunk, and that was 20 years ago, and I will never, ever, ever do it again.
1: I would say, relax. You could be picking me up at the jail.
0: Yeah. Well, I mean, listen, I could have gone to jail just from sleeping in that spot.
1: Yeah.
0: That's you're supposed to take your keys out of the ignition, put them in the glove compartment or the trunk or someplace where you don't have access to them. And do it that way.
2: The problem now is most people have the push button start, whatever, so your keys don't have to be in there. You could have the engine on. If you have the engine on and the air on and all that stuff, you're busted.
1: What if I climb into the passenger seat?
2: Doesn't matter.
3: Doesn't matter?
2: Yeah, because there's been people access. That have been in the back seat, whatever, but if you have access, like Joe said,
0: if don't you listen to Dom?
1: Not really.
0: So many times.
1: Not really.
2: Yeah.
3: But nowadays with Uber and stuff like that, there's no
0: reason. We didn't have Uber back then. Yeah.
1: But we did learn sometimes the Uber will refuse to take you.
3: Yeah.
1: Get too drunk.
2: How did you learn that?
1: Somebody got married and there's like three Ubers that rolled up and said nope and drove off.
5: I like to have a good time.
0: Yeah, you do. Yeah, you do. And you do it responsibly, Joe.
5: Yep.
2: Former UFC fighter Anthony Smith was arrested, hit with three different felonies. Smith, who is 38, a former light heavyweight title contender, was booked into a Nebraska County jail and is facing charges for attempted first-degree domestic violence, which is punishable by 1 to 50 years in prison, terroristic threats, which is punishable up to 3 years behind bars, and a $10,000 fine, and also first-degree false imprisonment.
0: Question. Dylan Danis?
2: Yes.
0: He's worth anything?
2: No. He's a
0: YouTuber.
2: He's
0: fighting YouTubers and stuff.
2: Yeah.
0: All right. Because
2: he'll fight everybody, and he seems like he's just nuts.
0: He's fighting in Orlando, I guess, against somebody else. They announced it yesterday, and I went, this seems like garbage.
2: Okay.
0: Just wanted to make sure.
2: He's one of those guys that they throw on the card to try and,
0: I think he's headlining this one.
2: Yeah. But it's like he'll fight everybody. And,
0: right.
1: You know who I saw that I think is joining Bare Knuckles? Joe Lozon. Hadn't heard about him for
2: Holy
1: a long time,
2: cow. And he's got to be old.
1: Yeah,
2: now.
1: I saw on the Instagram he had a bare knuckle fight set up.
0: These guys could take one more shot at it.
1: Yeah.
2: There's a lot of guys that'll do that. I mean, there's a lot of guys that'll just do the bare knuckle, but there's a lot of former boxers, former UFC guys. Yeah, that's
0: Dumb question.
2: Yeah,
0: bare knuckle is totally bare knuckle. There's no hand.
2: It's just wraps.
0: Oh, it's wraps. Yeah.
2: There's no padding. There's nothing like that. There's just wraps. So there's a lot of knockouts.
1: And it sounds different too when they're hitting.
0: I don't know if I like that.
2: I believe that's coming back to OCC. That's going to be back over there again.
1: Yeah, it's you got to go.
0: I'll go if you guys go.
1: A lot of fun.
2: Yeah, I go to them every time they come through. I mean, they're great.
0: Mike, out the show. Good morning.
8: Hey, Mike, it's Jen, Josh's fiance. I just thought you would like some boots on the ground opinions about whether or not people hate you because, I spend a lot of time with the commoners at your events.
0: Yeah.
8: So I get to hear both sides of it.
0: Oh, yeah, I'd love to get some double agent
1: boots
0: information.
1: On the ground.
0: Yeah.
8: I am the eyes and ears of the bone, whether you guys know it or not.
0: Go ahead.
8: Jose, everyone loves Pap Pap, hands down. There's no doubt there. Pap Pap, I love you the most. But
2: thank you.
8: Loves Pap Pap. You don't have to worry about your status. Galvin, consistent. He's always friendly and says hi. And then if you're an idiot, he rolls his eyes and he's like, okay, bye. So you know exactly what you're getting. I never see Carmen at events, so Carmen, you're just amazing and excused. Well, it doesn't matter what people think of you. You're fine. And Gio, I don't get a lot about you, so I gotta be honest, it could go either way. It depends on how many beers you've had, really.
0: Yeah.
8: And Mike, you're a solid 50-50. Some people are like, you're amazing, and some people are like, what a jerk, like, he never talks to us, hides in a corner.
0: But you know what?
8: Tell you who. I'm not blowing him out the water on the radio.
0: No, I don't really want you to tell me who. Here's my thing. I think people expect that I'm going to be you know, super bubbly, cordial, happy guy. No, I'm going to be like, hey, guy. Like, I'm going to be party guy.
1: A nice
0: guy.
1: Person.
0: Yeah. And for the most part, would you not agree? For the most part, I'm kind of, I wouldn't say shy, but I'm kind of like laid back. I don't really, like, I do sit in the corner, not because I don't want to talk to anybody, but because I just want to sit in the corner. I don't care who comes up to me.
8: I think you're always gracious when people talk to you. When you have a couple drinks, you are spot on. I love half drunk Mike. You're the best ever at that point. It's amazing. But you could be a little standoffish from an outsider's perspective.
0: I appreciate that.
8: I just want to let you know, someone's got to say it. So, but I think when people come up to you, because sometimes I'm standing there and you're always like, thanks for listening. And you do the things, but no, you're not like, hey, how's it going? Tell me about yourself. Where are you from? Like, you don't do any of that. And I think that's what people are hoping for. So, maybe work on that a little bit.
0: Yeah, I think for the most part, I've also worked 5 hours that morning starting at 5 a.m. And I'm on stage for 2 hours doing a show. Afterwards, the last thing I want to do is start doing my own little,
1: unless it's a hot girl.
0: Yeah.
1: But also...
8: I guess the problem is that it's not the fault of the drunk Pitbull toddler fans that you worked all day. Mike's here, woo, and you're like,
0: I will try and step it up a little bit, and I will definitely smile more. I think my resting bitch face does not add to it.
1: Wow.
0: Thank you, Jen, for an honest assessment.
1: 50-50.
8: I'll report back.
0: All right. Bye. Hey, see you later.
2: By the way, there is a sentence that you said that may be the problem. I don't mind who comes up to me.
0: What do you mean?
2: Very king-like. Granted, you have an audience with me. I don't mind. Come up to me and speak to me.
0: So I took the Daiquiri Shack. Okay.
2: Okay.
0: After the Daiquiri Shack, after we play, there is a little area right next to the stage that's got booths. I take off my bass and I go sit in the booth. Only because my back is killing me. We just stood there for 2 hours playing, and I go in there and I just sit there and I get some water and I drink for a couple of minutes and I hang out. And if people come up, I'm not like, get them away, leave me alone. I need to talk. I'm like, hey, happy to meet and talk to everybody. But I'm also exhausted after that.
2: That also is an area where it seems like you shouldn't go up there unless you're with the band.
0: Okay.
2: Yeah. But I mean,
0: that's why I'm over there. I'm kind of just relaxing and chilling out for a second. I get it before I go out into the wild.
2: I'm not going out and juggling for people or doing anything, but I completely get it. But if I was a listener of the show and I was there and then you went from the stage over to that area, I'm not walking up into that area because
0: plenty of people do.
2: Yeah, but I'm not I'm a normal human being and I would go, oh, that's, probably just for the band and their friends and stuff.
1: Mike's a real jerk. Can't even hang out.
0: Mike Calta, show, good morning.
9: Hey, Mike, it's Ray again. Here we go. They're just jumping on top of you again.
2: That wasn't even us.
0: I can't even take a break after he plays, sir.
1: No, we got booze on the ground.
9: I mean, now it's Pitbull Toddler, and you're the bad guy. You're the guy that's bringing in the money. You're the face. You're
2: that's
9: the money
2: the
9: of this organization.
1: It's an angry face, though.
9: The things he's doing for your organization, and all he does is get a hard time every morning.
0: Every morning, sir. Every morning. I've watched our Instagram. Our Instagram is just videos of them talking about what a bad person I am.
9: I know. Toxic work environment, Mike. You need to go talk to HR.
0: It's people like you that make me want to keep going, sir. Thank you for the call. I appreciate it.
9: You keep doing what you're doing, Mike.
0: Thank you.
2: By the way, our Instagram is just AI pictures of Joe. So.
0: No, it's not. Yeah, not true.
2: That's go follow 90% of it.
0: We have had 54,700 Instagram followers for the last... for the last 10 years. It never goes up. Sometimes it goes up to 55, then back down to 54, then up to 56, then back down to 54. I don't know what goes on.
2: Isn't that crazy?
0: If you want to go like it, I don't want fake followers. I'd rather have an actual account of what's there and who's interacting than fake followers. So if you want to go follow it, it's at the Mike Calta Show.
1: Maybe they don't want to see Joe.
0: Maybe they don't.
1: That's not true.
0: I don't know, Joe. I think people seem to, judging by the Carmen, my professional dashboard, people enjoy pictures of AI pictures of Joe.
1: It's all Joe, and you said it hasn't moved in years.
0: Yeah. 10 years.
5: Yeah. Don't put any pictures of Gio up. It'll go down.
0: It's hard. I gotta go through the through the YouTube videos and through the pictures over the year.
1: I saw your AI picture with though as Chuck Liddell.
0: It's
1: the
0: not
1: Iceman.
0: AI. I did you see my response to you?
1: Yeah,
0: it makes sense. If I was going to AI a picture, I'd make me look skinny.
1: You're doing something. It looks AI.
0: I swear to God, I didn't even lighten that picture up or anything. I just took it. I was scrolling through my. I made one of those mixed tile books that I was talking about yesterday with my trip to Italy when we went with the kids. And while I was scrolling through, I saw that picture, and I go, this is a good one, and I forget I have this. So I just posted it just kind of to keep it fresh.
1: Yeah.
0: And then you're right away accusing me of AI.
1: I'm just asking.
0: It's going to be somebody way sexier than Chuck Liddell if I'm
1: thinking. The Shane Gillis was AI.
0: It was not AI.
2: It was touched up.
0: It was touched up. It was the lighting that I
1: had. Through AI?
0: Through AI.
1: Yeah,
0: but it's AI. But when you say AI, it makes it like I didn't meet the person or I didn't take the picture with them. I just AI'd them in the picture.
1: We know that wasn't
0: Ray, true. Callback.
2: The Chuck Liddell picture, did Mike Oliviero take that or was that a professional photographer?
0: No, Mike Oliviero took that.
2: Huh? Yeah. He did a good job?
0: Yeah. See? He's great.
2: Yeah. David Lee Roth and Alex Van Halen will reunite tomorrow at a TED Talk in Fargo, North Dakota.
1: TED Talk?
2: Yeah. It's going to hit YouTube in a few weeks and stuff. I guess they're having a big just music thing and talk about.
0: Answer me. This is Pete and I were talking about this last night.
2: All right.
0: David Lee Roth and Alex Van Halen are evidently very close. And Alex Van Halen said he was the first person that he called after Eddie died and that Dave's always been his best friend. So what is stopping them from, was it Eddie? Was it Eddie?
2: It was Eddie, yeah. Because once David Lee Roth was a problem and Eddie wanted him out, whatever, Alex goes with Eddie. You know, they're brothers, so they stick together and do that stuff. But it's clear that there was Eddie. Same with Sammy, too.
0: Yeah.
2: You know?
0: That's so ridiculous.
2: And Eddie runs that band. It's Eddie.
0: They would be so smart if they did Sammy, Dave, Alex, Michael, and somebody on guitar, whether it's Satriani or whether
2: But you get a bunch of different guitarists. John Five, you get Satch, you get all these different great guitarists.
0: But I mean, just to go out on tour.
2: Yeah,
1: but I thought we all said that David Lee Roth is horrible now.
0: He is, but if you get to go see David Lee Roth do five songs and see Alex do five songs, I mean, Eddie do, Sammy. What's his name? Sammy do five songs, and then they do a couple of, and then they do each other's songs at the end. It won't be horrible. Especially if you get the rest of the nostalgia.
1: Dancing mascot.
0: Alex and
2: Sammy do eight. Dave do too.
0: I mean, it'd be mostly Sammy. But I mean, also, they could work it out. I know Dave can't sing the songs that Sammy sings, but there's going to be a couple in there that he could pull off. So they sing each other's songs. That would be so great to see. I'm dying to hear David Lee Roth sing Summer Nights.
1: Now, let it go.
0: I still think that'd be great.
1: You had your run. Your legends, let it go. No, it's over.
0: I'd go see it. I would be the sucker that pays the money to go see it.
2: Yeah, it's rough with Dave. I mean, it's just, you know, maybe have him come out at the end and do Jump and sing along.
1: I saw some clip a couple of days ago, and he was on stage and saying all kinds of weird stuff.
0: That's Dave.
1: Yeah, it was very bizarre.
2: Weird, yeah.
1: He didn't sound good at all.
2: Peter Dinklage will be in a Christmas movie. What will he play in the Christmas movie?
1: Santa Claus.
5: An elf.
0: No, probably. An elf?
2: What'd you say?
1: Santa Claus.
2: What do you think?
0: I mean, I would have to say an elf.
2: You would think, but Gio's right. He's playing Santa Claus in a comedy called Naughty, co-starring Jennifer Aniston as a woman who needs Santa to testify at her divorce hearing. Peter Dinklage shouldn't play anything except for a dwarf.
3: But he was all for when Snow White and the Seven Dwarfs, like the new one, he was saying we shouldn't typecast little people.
2: Right.
0: He was great in Elf as a non-elf. We're not wanting to be elf.
2: Right. But if you're in a Christmas movie and you are a midget,
0: you're an elf.
2: Everyone's going, why is he not playing an elf?
0: Right.
2: He's playing Santa Claus. Right.
0: Santa can't even carry his own
5: Santa. Well, it doesn't make any sense. Santa Claus technically is an elf.
2: I don't want your weird.
1: No, he's not.
2: Yes,
0: no, he's not. St. Nicholas was not an elf.
5: That's what I've heard this before.
0: Oh, from where? Where were you, in Winter Wonderland?
5: No, I think I believe that he is. He was
2: okay, now
5: it's
2: supposed
5: to be an elf.
2: Now you believe it.
5: Yes.
2: No, nobody else believes it.
0: Alexa, is Santa Claus an elf? Yes.
2: See?
0: From Quora.com, Santa Claus is an elf.
1: Yeah, that
2: thing.
1: I don't believe that.
0: Alexa said it was true.
2: Mm-hmm. Historically based on a human bishop, but he was famously called a right jolly old elf in the classic whatever. Yeah, but he's not an elf.
0: You owe Joe an apology.
2: No, he has no elf-like features at all.
0: Right, but you, but he's he is
2: big,
0: an elf.
2: He's a big, jolly man.
0: You saying oaf, or are you saying elf? Santa Claus is an elf, according to Alexa and Joe. That's all I need is two.
2: This one says Santa employs elves, but is not himself an elf.
1: Also, elves are not always portrayed as short.
0: Oh, so?
1: So no. not all elves are short.
5: No, definitely not.
1: Yeah, so you're wrong.
2: In my Christmas, it is.
5: What do you mean? All of the, there's elves in that stupid, what is that, what is the stupid movie with the Gandalf?
0: Whoa.
2: Lord of the Rings?
5: Yeah. Those elves aren't short.
1: Right. So what's the point of your story?
5: My point is that Santa Claus is an elf. He doesn't have to be short to do it.
0: Joe just confused me.
1: Yeah, that's not your point.
2: Yeah, because what's her name was an elf.
1: Yeah.
2: What's her name? Steven Tyler.
1: Steven Tyler.
2: Liv Tyler.
1: Liv Tyler, yeah.
2: She was an elf.
0: In what?
2: In Lord of the Rings.
1: Mm-hmm.
0: Oh.
2: And she just has the ears.
1: Right. So
0: she was tall?
1: Mm-hmm. Orlando Bloom.
2: Yeah.
1: Legolas.
0: Mm-hmm. I never saw any of those movies.
1: All right.
0: I feel like I want to, but I can never get into them as I start watching. Kind of like Game of Thrones.
1: It's a lot. It's a lot to watch. It was good.
0: But I feel like a guy who likes Star Wars and all those dramatic, one of the trilogies and all that. Like, I like Harry Potter.
1: Yeah.
2: I saw a thing the other day. A guy was breaking down House of Dragons. He goes, does anybody know what's going on? Everybody has blonde hair, and they're either named Aegon or Emon.
1: Yeah.
2: He goes, I don't know who's who.
1: I just watched the new episode yesterday. And I was stumbling around, like, I'm getting confused a little bit. There's so many characters.
2: There is
1: like,
2: a
1: I
2: lot.
1: Still kind of know what's going on, and I'm enjoying it, but I'm getting the characters confused. Who's, this one is the brother of this one, and this one's banging this one.
2: Because the first three episodes, there was a lot of really good stuff.
1: Right.
2: And now, it's a lot of confusing stuff, and you're like, what is happening here?
0: You know, I just realized that my niece, Caitlin, when she graduated film school, was working for the director that is doing House of Dragons.
1: Yeah.
0: And was up for a job. They were going to Ireland to film it. And was up for that gig.
1: That'd be really cool.
0: That would have been great.
1: Yeah.
0: That ended up being a pretty big deal.
1: It's a big time show.
2: Sources say Robert Downey Jr. is earning how much for the two upcoming Avenger movies?
1: Oh,
0: $100
1: million. $250
2: million? You nailed it. $100 million. $100 million. And his deal might include appearances in other Marvel films.
1: Yeah.
0: Oh, good for him. Spider-Man is this week?
1: Yeah.
0: And that is going to be good?
1: I think so.
0: Okay.
1: The early reviews, people are saying it was good.
0: I watched a good clip yesterday of Tom Holland and Zendaya and that other guy, little fat Hawaiian kid. And they said, if we give you a line to a song, which one of you would be able to finish it? And they were like, probably Zendaya. And they gave the line to the song, and the guy's like, yeah, we have no idea what that is. And it was her song. She's like, thanks a lot, guys.
1: They're married.
0: Yeah. She's like, funny. Thanks a lot. That's great.
1: I'm going Sunday.
0: Are you?
1: Got my tickets already, yeah.
2: Joe, these are two stories specifically for you.
1: All right.
2: Because I think, I don't know whether you like this or not, Twin Peaks? Are you a Twin Peaks fan?
0: Twin Peaks restaurant?
2: No. Twin Peaks show.
5: Yeah, I've watched it, but I never really got into it all the way.
2: Twin Peaks cast is going to do a U.S. tour later this year in early 2027.
0: I feel like I would have liked Twin Peaks if I was a little older when it came out.
2: Yeah, my wife likes it.
0: I don't think I understood it. That's what I see your wife liking it.
2: Yeah, I have no interest whatsoever. Right. I go watch it when I'm not home. I don't want to watch it. And then finally in news, Oscar Mayer is celebrating the 90th anniversary of the Wienermobile this weekend.
1: Really?
2: 90th, yeah. With Wiener cakes. They're milk bar cakes with hot dogs around the side. So it's basically just like a big cake with hot dogs. And they're going to be available at a few different places this weekend.
1: You know they'll sell out in like 30 seconds.
2: Yeah, for sure.
0: Wiener cakes.
1: Anything like this always sells out right away.
0: Jesus.
2: So if you see the Wienermobile out there, it's either them giving out wiener cakes or they're bringing our dog roller over here.
5: All right. Have you ever seen it in the wild?
0: I have seen the Wienermobile.
2: A couple times.
5: Yeah.
0: I've seen the Wienermobile and the Mystery Machine, not together.
2: Yeah.
0: But out on the road.
1: I saw the Wienermobile on the Howard Franklin one time.
0: Did you really?
1: Yeah. I was going to the station. Yeah.
2: We saw, I think it was when we were going over to the cruise, we saw the Back to the Future DeLorean.
1: Oh, really?
2: Yeah. Driving down the street. Well, not the actual one, but a DeLorean that had all the junk on it driving down I-4.
1: Cool when you see stuff like that.
0: Yeah.
2: Well, there you go. That is it for news.
0: All right, Galvin, thank you. I must take a break, and then when we come back from break, we'll have a brand new open letter from Galvin. That'll be happening next. So yesterday, I got a message on my phone at work. Sir, I hope you're listening to the show. I don't know your name, or I would address you directly. But the guy complained that our stop sets were too long.
2: Oh.
0: That we our commercial breaks were too long.
2: He said, on his side.
0: His suggestion was that we charge more for commercials and take less of a commercial break. Mm. And I just want to point out to you that we are going on 1 hour and 17 minutes without taking a commercial break. This is the only show that is on the radio in Tampa that I know of that can do this. And that is why sometimes our commercial breaks are a little bit longer than others, because we have to get all the commercials in before 10 o'clock. And we just went for an hour and 17 minutes without taking a break. So we are going to take a quick break and come back, and a brand new open letter will happen next on 102.5 The Bone.
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11: Not looking too bad right now for your Wednesday morning commute. That's in both Hillsborough and Pinellas County. Some earlier wrecks cleared up and out of your way, so no major delays on any of the major roadways. Looks like the Howard Franklin Bridge, Courtney Campbell Causeway, and Gandy Bridge all in good shape as well. I'm Monica.
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0: the Mike Calda Show. It's 102.5 The Bone. 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Hit them up and tell them you heard about it on the Mike Calda Show. We'll get there this Saturday and check it out. I'm due for a trip out there.
1: Yeah.
0: Yeah, I moved on a little, Galvin. I think I got enough guns.
1: You got a lot.
0: I'm into knives now.
1: Yeah. Oh, nice. Oh. I like knives.
0: I just like the way they look and the way they feel. I'm never going to do anything with them. I don't think if it came down to it, I could ever stab somebody. Oh, it'd be so gross to have all that blood all over me.
2: Very personal crime.
0: Yeah, right? Yeah. I don't think I could do that.
1: Also,
0: but I do
1: if you have to stab them a lot and you get the blood and then your hand slips and you cut your hand on the blade.
0: I'm so sloppy.
1: Yeah.
0: I know that might happen. I do keep one in my car, but mostly that's so my wife goes, do you have a knife or something so I can cut this? I'm like, oh, yeah. And I just feel like a man for a
1: stab, stab, stab, stab, stab, stab.
0: Yeah, no. Don't do that. Just a little snip, snip.
1: I told you, I just run with knives. That's how I go through.
0: It's the most dangerous way to do it. Oh, man. My bathroom is not done yet.
1: How long? What was the estimate of how long it was going to take?
3: 2 years?
1: Are they over?
0: Yeah, I was going to say 6 years. They're definitely over it, and it's really not their fault. So what happened, I was talking to Dino yesterday why it's taken so long. So they got to put mud on the walls. Mm-hmm. You know, they got to mud the walls.
1: Mm-hmm.
0: And Dino was like, you need like 5 coats of mud. And the problem is you got to put it on, wait for it to dry, come back and do it again. So we're at that point where we're waiting for the mud to dry.
1: Mm.
0: But we're actually in there. We've got a functional toilet in there.
1: Oh, yeah.
0: And we don't have like the shower pipes hooked up yet. Like the shower
1: stretch,
0: the fixtures. We're in the home stretch.
1: Okay.
0: We're getting close. You could actually walk in there and it doesn't look so much like a construction zone. And when you walk in the front of my house where the bathtub is and all the other boxes, there are a lot less boxes than there was before.
1: Good.
0: So we're getting there.
1: All right.
0: So now my wife's already eyeing up the next thing that she wants to change in this house. Ridiculous. What is it about a shower that makes you like that shower? Because I'm just setting myself up. I just saw a girl on Snapchat taking a shower. It just showed the shower head. But it was one of those rainfall ones from the ceiling, and I said, that's awesome. That's what I like.
1: Yeah, you want to have proper water pressure.
4: Yeah,
1: you want to have enough room. You don't want it to be where you have to hunch over. You know, anytime I go to a hotel, I'm like, come on.
0: Yeah,
1: you know,
0: yeah.
1: I'm trying to shower. I feel like I'm on Monsters, Inc.
0: Yeah.
4: and enough water circumference.
0: That's what I'm not getting right now, Carmen.
4: Like not enough water area.
0: Yesterday, I jokingly said to a man, I said, I have to take a shower. She said, me too. I said, ooh, do you want to take a shower together? And she looked at me and she goes, it's hard enough to get water on my body without you blocking it in that shower.
1: One of the greatest things I ever did in my life, and I did it myself, and I was so proud of myself, so proud, was I had just a regular shower head, whatever, but then I got one of those ones that has the arm and you can take it off and do the thing.
0: Oh, yeah.
1: And it's got the different settings on there.
0: You put that on?
1: I put it on myself.
0: Wow. Yeah, that's good.
1: Whoa. Right.
0: Your wife would be proud of that.
2: That would be very impressive.
1: Yeah. It's so funny. I came home yesterday and my my smoke alarm, beep.
0: Oh, no.
1: Beep, doing that. And I go, how long has that been doing that? And my wife said, just this morning, but for like a couple hours and stuff. And I go, I got it. Got a ladder, went up there, took it, replaced the battery, put it back on and stuff. And I go, and I held the ladder with one hand and I go, that's what a man does.
2: You have a ladder?
1: No, I've got two ladders.
2: Two ladders.
1: Different sizes. Right.
0: Do you want to hear what not a man this guy is? I have to have, you know, replace the battery. My ceilings are high.
1: Yeah.
0: But I get dizzy when I get up on the
1: jeez.
0: Yeah. I'm a mess.
1: Yeah. Listen, I'm a mess. By the way, that's all I can do is change batteries and smoke detectors and, you know, do a thing, whatever. I'm not doing much more than that.
0: You're not changing capacitors on your air conditioner.
1: But those little things, I'm just like, oh, yeah.
0: I'm telling you, I told you this a million times. When I was able to program my gate to the little buttons that are built into my car.
3: Yeah, yeah.
0: You push that button in the car and it opened the gate. I was prouder than having kids.
1: Yeah.
0: That I did that.
1: Now you realize, I realize whenever my dad used to tell me, come here, look at this.
0: Yeah,
1: I did this, you know, this swapped out this, whatever, did this.
0: I don't think my dad knows how to do anything either.
1: My dad's pretty good with all that stuff.
0: Yeah.
1: He was pretty good with that. And Tim learned all that stuff. I didn't learn any of that stuff.
0: My dad does point out to me that every once in a while that when I was a kid, I punched a hole in the wall, I stepped into his wall, or broke, put a hole, and he fixed it so he can fix holes in walls.
1: Yeah.
2: Oh, my stepdad did that. He tried to punch a hole through the wall next to my face.
0: Oh.
2: And then patched it up before my mom got home.
0: Oh, man.
2: Yeah, yeah, yeah.
0: He's handy.
2: Yeah.
1: And then you're like, he punched me. And he's like, yeah. I don't even know what this kid's talking about.
2: Pushed me up against the wall and then punched through the drywall right next to my face.
0: Oh. Really?
2: Yeah.
0: How you don't want to kill this guy still today, but it blows my mind.
2: For years, we could see, me and my brother could kind of see the spot on the wall where he patched up before my mom got home.
0: Why did he hate you?
2: Maybe I was a dick. I don't know. I mean, I got a punchable face.
0: I don't think it's a hateable face. Especially when you were a kid, you were adorable.
2: I thought so.
0: And your little homemade clothes.
2: Yeah. I would argue back with him, I guess. I don't know. I didn't like him from day one. I think that's where it started, jumped off.
0: You think it might have been you?
2: I don't know.
0: Oh.
2: It possibly. Sure I contributed to it.
4: I was going to say, because he had a second family and stuff like that.
2: Yeah.
0: Oh, that's true.
4: I think because Gio was the oldest. Because Gio was the oldest. He was the biggest threat in the house.
0: Right.
2: Yeah.
4: Compared to
0: exposing him.
5: Closest to figuring it out.
4: Figuring it out or even like actually being able to stand up for himself his mom and his siblings. Like Gio was the oldest.
1: Because he liked your brother.
2: Yeah. He got along with my brother for the most part.
0: Yeah. This guy was such a dick, but yet he had two families.
2: Yeah.
0: Yeah.
2: Two families.
0: Two people that like him.
2: Allegedly selling drugs. One of the biggest weed sellers in Pasco County.
0: Wow.
2: Yeah.
0: Putting you out on the porch.
2: And I found out recently that he stole a ton of money that was guaranteed to my brother and I from our dead father.
0: Ooh.
2: Yeah.
0: That to me.
2: Yeah. Like six figures.
0: Oh.
2: That
0: would make me go kill
2: him. Yeah. Yeah. My brother found like the court documents, and it mapped out when my real father had passed away. It mapped out all the money that was owed to us.
0: Right.
2: Until we were like
0: 18
2: years
0: stuff.
2: Old. Yeah, yeah. It was like, you know, this year was like, you know, 1,200, then it was 2,000, and then it went all the way up to like six figures in total. All that money, my brother and I never saw a dime, and it's all disappeared.
0: What if it's out there? You should hire somebody to go look for that.
2: Yeah, maybe. Because now this is going back to like 1998, 99, somewhere
0: still,
2: there.
0: Though.
2: We both turned 18.
1: Yeah, forensic accountant can find all that stuff.
2: Yeah, yeah, yeah. Good times.
1: Oof.
2: But no, tell me more about you guys' awesome dads.
0: Your story is better than Isaiah's just by a little bit.
2: Yeah, yeah.
0: Isaiah is now second most interesting guy at the radio station after you.
2: Yeah, I don't think it's interesting, though, is the problem.
0: Oh, the first time I heard you on Spice's show talking about it, I went, this is the most amazing thing I've ever heard about you sleeping on the porch and the whole deal. That blew my mind.
2: I feel like I should be a lot more messed up than I am.
0: Yes.
5: You're pretty messed up.
2: Yeah.
0: He do seem to take that anger out on Joe because he's the closest in age to your father.
2: Oh, no.
5: Could be it.
0: Yeah.
2: No, I'm just
1: the weed hat reminds you of your father, stepfather selling weed.
2: That's true. That's true. But you're.
5: I'm sorry to you.
2: You look. Actually, you have the same type glasses he used to wear.
0: Oh, you wore glasses too.
2: Yeah, yeah.
5: That's it right there.
1: Mm-hmm. Where'd he land on hot dogs?
2: I don't think he was a vegetarian.
0: Oh, really?
2: Yeah.
0: Oh, this guy's an enigma.
1: Yeah, it does not sound like I would not guess vegetarian.
2: Well, no. he would eat red meat. He ate fish all the time. That's why I hate seafood. I despise seafood.
0: Because
1: pescatarian.
2: Yeah, all the time. It was like seafood every day. Right? I'm like, this is gross.
0: Wow.
2: Yeah.
0: Gio's got some deep-rooted problems.
2: I do. But I worked it out like mainly in my like late 20s, early 30s.
0: When you say you worked it out, did you go to therapy or did you just work it out in your head?
2: Worked out in my own head. Didn't care anymore.
0: I feel like if I go to therapy, I'm just doing it to hear my own voice.
2: Yeah.
0: Like I just want to go and have a second radio show.
2: I feel like they couldn't tell me anything I don't already know.
0: And also, but they say, like I say to my wife, I go, I already know, I've already dealt with these issues, and I already know it. And she's like, yeah, but sometimes it helps to talk about them. And I go, well, I do. I've been talking about them for 20 years.
2: Yeah.
0: So to me, like, there's nothing on this in my life that I've gotten on the radio and held back
1: on.
0: Yeah,
1: but you're also not talking to a trained professional that knows what the root of what you're saying is.
0: Right, but what I'm saying is, like I've talked to my wife. I've talked to my wife as a therapist, and she'll give me the, and why do you think you feel that way? You know, because, and I'll say because of this. And it's just a matter of talking it out. and saying it out loud.
1: Right, but you're also, your wife has skin in the game, where somebody who doesn't have skin in the game can tell you, yeah, the reason you're doing that is because of this, where your wife doesn't want to say that, and then you get in a big fight, and da-da-da-da-da.
0: My wife doesn't know anything back. She'll be like,
1: You think she doesn't.
2: I'm sure the way I react to certain situations probably has something to do with my childhood.
1: Sure.
5: Absolutely.
2: Or how I handle certain situations.
0: I was much worse 15, 20 years ago. Like, I was irritable, and but that was all before Lexapro.
2: Yeah.
0: Once I started taking Lexapro, I got my life together, because I would be angry, but I would also feel like I was going to cry. And that was the weirdest thing. Mm-hmm. You're like, not even sad. You just get into those depressions.
2: When I became a father, that helped a lot.
0: See, I think it made my anxiety 1,000 times worse.
2: It did, that was when I was able to let a lot of the anger go.
0: Yeah.
2: Because I'm like, I'm gonna be the opposite of that scumbag as a father.
0: Right.
2: And that motivated me, you know,
0: to be a good father.
2: Right.
0: Yeah, I was motivated to be a good father too, but at the same time, I would have such anxiety now that I'm responsible for this other life, that I have this kid that I have to make sure that I keep alive. And then my father-in-law would tell me, he's like, look, your job's to keep them alive for 20 years. After that 20 years, you're on your own. They're on their own. They're good. And I always, like, not really believe that, but really it's kind of true.
2: I'm also probably way too protective. You know, super, hyper-protective.
0: Yeah, but I think in the end, that's going to work out for you.
2: Yeah, hopefully.
0: Oh, man. Yeah. That's serious.
2: It's got Let's go back to talking about hot dogs and pizza.
0: Yeah. I could use one of those. Hot dog or a pizza. Ladies and gentlemen, it is time to check in with Galvin, though. He has a brand new open letter.
3: And now, an open letter from Galvin.
1: This is an open letter to people that want to be famous. Dear people that want to be famous, seriously, everybody wants to be famous now. Not good, not great, not even competent, just famous. That's their entire career plan. It used to be you had to be amazing at something to get discovered. Now people think standing in front of a ring light while pointing at words floating on a screen is a talent. That's not a career. That's a screensaver. Growing

0: And that's every kid now says they're a content creator. What do you create? Well, I do lip sync videos. Oh, that's fantastic. So you mouth the words of people who have actual talent? That's like me standing in my garage making car noises and calling myself Ferrari. Music used to take years to master. Now some guy hits three buttons on a laptop, mumbles like he's having dental work done, and they call him a musical genius. By the way, autotune is not an instrument. In Hollywood, they keep telling us they can't find new stars. Have you looked? There's about 8 billion people on the planet. Maybe stop casting the same 15 people in every movie. I swear if there's a film about the invention of bread, somehow the lead will be played by Matt Damon, Brad Pitt, or Tom Holland. Or if they're not available, they'll get one of the Ryans or one of the Chrises to do it. And of course, it'll all be played by somebody who has already played 2 superheroes, a cowboy, or the guy that does the bank heist. Social media has convinced people that they're celebrities because they have 10,000 strangers watch them eat a pickle wrapped in cotton candy. That's not fame. That's the internet driving past a car accident. And have you noticed how nobody wants to be the best anymore? They just want to be seen. They don't say, I want to write the great American novel. They say, I want 1 million followers. Followers? Julius Caesar had followers. Gandhi had followers. You have people watching you rank breakfast cereals. So maybe try and maintain some perspective. And the weird part is that people who actually have talent are too busy working to tell you how talented they are. It's always the guy who accomplishes nothing branding himself. And then you don't see doctors or surgeons that just fixed a baby's cleft palate dancing next to the operating table saying, don't forget to like, share, and subscribe. Here's a crazy idea. What if we made being good at something popular again? If you had to earn the applause instead of demanding them? What if we stopped handing out participation trophies for people who manage to hold their phone vertically? And I'm not saying don't chase your dreams. Chase your dreams. Just make sure they're actual dreams and not delusions with a verified checkmark that we all know that you paid for. I'm Galvin from The Mike Kelta Show, and this has been an open letter to people that want to be famous.
1: Yeah, that I'll tell you that when I was a kid, I always wanted to be famous. I thought that that would be the way to go, but I think I wanted to be famous for the money. I think my motivation was being rich.
0: Did you want to be famous being a talk show host, being this, being that? Like, you had an idea of something. Now
1: I wanted to be one of two things.
0: Just famous.
1: I wanted to be either a movie director, which I wasn't really even sure what a movie director did.
0: Yeah.
1: But I figured they just tell everybody else how to act, or a late night talk show host, like right. Letterman. Yeah.
0: Yeah, so you had a specific goal instead of just the fame.
1: Yeah, but I think that had we had the opportunity to become famous for doing nothing in the 80s, I probably still would have done nothing.
0: Yeah.
1: I probably would have not have.
0: There's the opportunity to be famous for stuff now, though. It's, you know, with social media and doing the different things, there's a lot of people out there that are doing things and you're like, oh, that's clever.
1: Yeah.
0: You know, and that was good. And you couldn't do that before. The first person who did the unboxing stuff and you're like, are you crazy? And then they have 8 million followers and they're getting all this money. That's at least something, whatever. But now people, I want to be famous. For what? I just want to be famous.
1: Well, the people that were famous for, like, that they're doing things that turn what they were doing into something, like
0: right.
1: The people who are living in their cars.
0: Yeah.
1: And all of a sudden they made that a, hey, I'm living in my car, you should document this.
0: Yeah.
1: That's something. That gives you a little, that gives us a little story to follow.
2: Now some of these like Kick streamers and Twitch streamers, they're just get followed around, like iShowSpeed and these guys. Yeah. They just follow.
1: He's in the WWE now.
2: Yeah. They just follow. They just literally just live stream what they're doing, walking around town and stuff. And they've got millions and millions of followers.
1: I'll never forget that's, that guy that my son used to watch, that Roman, whatever, Atwood.
2: Yeah.
1: And I would watch it and I'd go, our life is way better than this guy. Yeah. We do so many more things in this dumb
2: yeah.
1: family. They're out there playing with giant Legos in their backyard. We got Disney annual passes and we go every weekend. What do you like these guys for? I never understood it.
2: Should have filmed it.
1: We should have filmed it.
2: Yeah.
3: But that has to be exhausting. Just
1: to constantly be filming everything. Yeah.
2: Right.
1: Carmen, there's a new show coming out. A reality show.
3: Okay.
1: It's like The Real Wives, but it's Real Wives of OnlyFans.
3: Oh, geez.
1: They're real the suburban housewives, but they have a secret. They all have OnlyFans.
2: Oh. Mm.
1: And my wife was laying it last night. Remember that scene in Avengers where everybody tries to lift Thor's hammer and nobody could budge it?
2: Yeah.
1: And then Captain America kind of budged it a little and everybody looked. Last night, my wife budged a little on an OnlyFans.
2: No way.
1: Listen to me. She'll never do it in a million years, but she budged the hammer.

0: Yeah, you show people, you show like the wives, you know, you show them what their life could be like.
1: Well, she goes, how embarrassing. And I go, what do you mean? She goes, like, that's not embarrassing for these people to be in their families and doing day-to-day things, but also being naked on the internet. And I go, yeah, until you're making $60, $80, $100,000 a month doing it. And she went, yeah, but now you're on TV and everybody knows. And I go, yeah, and now you get more subscribers because of the television show to your OnlyFans. And now you're making $1 million every 3 months.
2: And most people don't care how you're famous anymore.
1: No.
2: Just that you're famous.
1: Right. No. Like, how many porn internet girls that we know personally that we're never like, we don't even talk about it anymore. Like, yeah. We see them so often, we're like, it's not even odd to us.
3: But I wonder what it's like for, like, if your daughter goes to school, like, oh, that's yeah, her thing. Mom's OnlyFans.
1: Right.
3: That's the thing.
1: That'd probably be, that. It's probably,
3: is that cool?
1: No,
3: or
1: it's not cool.
3: Yeah, that's the thing.
1: It's not cool. When you have kids, it becomes an entirely different thing. But also, Joey would be appalled by that, okay? Yeah. But I don't know that if Manna said, Joey, here's a Ferrari and or a Corvette and $15,000, if he would be like, well, all right.
3: That's the thing. Right. Some first, but not. I don't think not everybody has that story. Like, there's got to be people who join OnlyFans and it does not go the way they think.
0: Oh, right. Certainly.
3: And now you're out there.
1: Yeah. Yeah, we got a lot of our listeners who have OnlyFans pages who are, you know, jumping off.
3: Yeah,
4: there's the meme where it said, I was going to quit my job and do OnlyFans and blah, blah, blah. I quit my job, I made $200, and now everyone's seen my snooch.
3: Like, every woman probably thinks she's going to make, like, $300,000 a month.
4: Yeah, well, that's why whenever the one girl was in here and she said she's in the top 1%, I go, everyone's in the top 1%.
3: They all say that.
4: Every OnlyFans person says they're in the top 1%.
1: Having taken statistics in college, everybody could be in the top
4: 1%. Sure, yeah, if you crunch it down enough, yeah.
1: Do you know how many emails I get from YouTube that say, congratulations, you're in the top 5% of, really, in the whole world of YouTube.
4: Right, yeah.
1: This show is in the top 5%.
4: If you extrapolate it far enough, yeah.
1: Right, exactly. Yeah. So that's the thing. They're trying to entice you by giving you those numbers. I'm just talking about flat-out cash. Like, it's hard to turn the money down. If the money's coming at you, it's hard to turn it down.
3: Like, how many
1: tasted it a little bit?
3: How many women signed up for OnlyFans, put it out there, and then like and they quit? Like, now it's out there.
4: Yeah,
1: yeah.
3: Oh, you know, because they didn't make any money.
1: Yeah, I don't know.
3: But man, you keep sending me all these old ladies with their stuff out.
1: No reason why I should have to suffer through this alone.
3: It's disturbing. It's messing up my algorithm. But at the same time, I wish I could know how much they're making.
0: And you're not suffering. You sought it out. That's why you're getting it.
1: No, me.
0: Yeah.
4: Mike is sending it to Gio.
1: I'm sending it to Gio.
3: He's trying to inject it into my algorithm.
1: Yeah.
0: I thought you said, but you just said, I don't want to suffer alone.
1: I get it, and I see it, and I send it over to Gio.
3: Yeah, you sent me like three yesterday.
1: No, I'm not suffering, Carmen. I love it. I love old lady snooches. I love fat, big brownie boobies, whatever you got.
3: I'm going to send it to Carmen so she can she can play along.
1: But can I tell you, there's very little that's become sexual about it anymore. Now it's just a matter of shock.
3: The one was just big, full bush. I'm like, what is going on?
1: Although I did get sucked in yesterday. We were at dinner and I looked at one and I go, look at this. I looked at my son and it was a full on waxing of a private.
3: Yeah.
1: But my son goes, no, look. In the top corner, there was an ear. It was an armpit. And they made it look like it was.
3: Oh. Fooled again.
1: Can't fool me. Can't fool me.
4: They can fool you.
3: They did.
1: Mike Calder, show, good morning.
5: Hi, Mike. This is Red Target.
1: You say Red Target?
5: You remember me? Yep. You remember me?
1: No. From where, sir?
5: About a month and a half ago, I called you for Dom, and then ended up hanging up, and you said it was a moron. Not that I really cared about that, but I just wondered if you would care to hear a story worse than Gio's. Good morning.
1: No. The general consensus in the room is that the story is going to be terrible.
3: Oh, Red Target. That's
5: really
3: right.
5: Fantastic. It's really fantastic. Awful experience, but my mother's name, ironically, is Karen.
4: You said no.
1: We're going to hear it anyway. No, we'll never know. I was ready to listen, sir.
4: I'm going to let you know, a guy who goes by Red Target isn't going to have good stories.
1: I hung up on a guy named Red Target, and I don't remember that.
4: Yeah, I guess it was during the Dom segment.
1: Oh. And I called him, and the guy goes, you hung up on me and called me a moron, but I'm okay with that.
3: Sorry,
1: Red Target. We had on the air Red Thunder. What was the guy's name that used to run up and down the sidelines at FSU?
3: That was Red Lightning.
1: Red Lightning. Yeah. That kid was good.
4: Yeah. You know, my wife, speaking of Instagram videos and stuff, you know how marriage is all just sending your wife Instagram videos and stuff. My wife sent me an Instagram video of a guy who claimed to have sex with dolphins. And I go, yeah, we had him on the air.
1: I saw the video going around again. Yeah, we talked to that guy. That was my first conversation with my agent, Tony Burton, where he was thrown off. He was like, I don't understand. And I go, what? And he goes, you're like taking him seriously. I go, yes. Every idiot that talks to him is like, you're a loser. You're not banging dog. I'm going to treat this guy like it's real and find out.
4: Because you're in love.
1: The dolphins were in love with him and he was in love with the dolphins.
4: Yeah.
1: It wasn't just sexual. I said, how did you know that the dolphin loved you? He said, because I would just go up to the side and it would swim up to me and like, oh, that guy's nuts.
6: Yeah. There was a lady in the 70s that they built a house that was filled up with 6 feet of water, and she lived in there with this dolphin for like, I don't know, 8 months or a year.
1: In the house,
6: yeah. And she was manually stimulating this dolphin.
1: Oh.
6: And after the experiment was over, the dolphin moved, I think, to like a Miami facility. And died like a month later.
1: Oh, yeah, because nobody was whacking it.
0: Depression.
6: And he was lovesick.
1: Yeah, had somebody doing that to me every day, too.
3: It's a horrible story.
4: It
6: started in the Bahamas, but yeah.
4: What if we found out that's what Jaws was? It was just looking for a little
1: sad
4: release.
1: Sad, yeah. Mm-hmm. Well, this guy.
0: Looking for love.
1: One of those predator things that we were talking about earlier. They go and they confront this guy. And he's homeless, but he's young. He's probably like in his 30s, and he's homeless. And they're like, yeah. He's like, I know. She was 11 years old. And they're like, that's gross. And he goes, I wasn't trying to do anything. He goes, I was just looking for love. And they're like, what do you mean you're looking for love? And he goes, I just want love from anywhere I can get it. And if it's a 10-year-old or 11-year-old, he goes, I just need somebody to love me. Mm. And he goes, because you're homeless? And he goes, yeah. And he goes, so if I go, for a second, I kind of felt bad for him. But I got what he was saying. But then... he was also should have been put to death.
4: He was looking for some dolphin release.
1: Yeah, he was. Mike, held the show low.
7: Mike, it's Red again.
1: Oh. All right, Red, what can I do for you?
7: Listen, I am looking to create an awareness about child abuse, and I'm trying to utilize my specific story, which is a horrifying experience, but a fantastic story.
1: All right, hold on. I'll go around the room and I'll see. Joe, do you think it's going to be a good story?
8: No.
1: Galvin.
4: Not in a million years.
1: Gio.
8: No.
1: Carmen.
0: Yeah, why not?
1: All right, I'm going to put you on hold. You can tell Carmen during the break. We'll take a quick break. It's the Mike Calvin Show. It's 102.5 The Bone.
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11: Just one wreck right now. It's in Hillsborough County. Southbound 75. It's on the exit ramp to eastbound Brandon Boulevard. Crews have that right lane blocked. Of course, that's causing some backups. Not too bad. But give yourself a few extra minutes. Expect some tapping of the brakes. I'm Monica with traffic.
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0: This is Fox 13's Dave Osterberg from the Sky Tower Weather Center. Nice and steamy again today with a solid 50-50 chance of some scattered tropical downpours. Breezy as well with a high temperature near 90 degrees. Nice and soupy with showers late tonight, overnight low near 80 degrees. Then the rain chance for Thursday jumps to 70% with tomorrow's highs in the upper 80s.
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0: 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It's 102.5 The Bone, 800-771-1025 are the phone numbers to reach us. I'm going to be phone call heavy in the 9 o'clock hour if you want to get your calls in. I do want to remind everybody, if you're looking to sell your home and you want to sell it fast and for the most amount of money, you need to call a real estate agent who knows the market. And that should start with somebody who actually lives in the market. And I'm talking about Jeff Borum and his team at teamborum.com, powered by eXp Realty. 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Let Jeff know you heard about it on the Mike Calta Show, teamborum.com. We all agree that there are aliens, just nobody seems to care, right?
1: Yes, but there's no, they haven't given us the actual proof. There's documents and we saw this and blah, blah, blah. Until either one comes out or they have one in an aquarium and they're like, take a look at this.
2: A lot of hearsay.
3: Yeah. Pictures, videos, like we need more than them just admitting to us.
1: Right.
0: Well, what would you say if they showed you some stuff on Mars that had been picked up by the rover that looks like it is maybe made by somebody else?
1: Like what?
0: Well, they got a picture of something that on Mars now that they say looks like, not saying it is, like a missile that had been fired from somewhere else.
1: Yeah, that doesn't really do much, whatever. I mean, that's...
0: Did you see the picture, Gio?
4: I did.
0: Do you think it looks like that?
4: I thought AI.
1: Yeah, exactly.
0: I thought it looked like just a rock formation that just happened to look like something.
4: It kind of looks like a rotting log.
0: Yeah, that's basically what it looks like.
4: Yeah.
0: But even that, a rotting log would be huge if it was on Mars.
4: Something on Mars, yeah.
0: Mm.
4: But yeah, who knows? I don't know.
3: And also, remember those like spaceship drones that were found in like the desert that came down? They were like the big metal looking donut things.
0: Being metal,
3: and it turned out just to be it was like a drone cover or something like that.
0: Oh, okay. Yeah.
3: But you know, I don't know. Until we have hardcore proof, all these little, you know, it could be light, it could be a shadow, it could, you know, no.
4: I definitely didn't think that's a missile.
0: No, me either. But it does look like something out of The Mandalorian. But also, it could just be like you said, a rotting log.
4: Well,
0: not a log, but a rock.
4: Something. A lot of people were saying that it was a weapon of some sort.
0: Because it is missile shaped. It's nice to think about.
4: Yeah.
0: But I just don't know. I and I know I've said this a million times, but I'm so close to kind of seeing it in my lifetime, and yet so far. Like, this is the closest we've ever been. The government saying yes. There being videos and stuff released.
4: I don't believe the government.
0: You think the government, why would they lie about that?
4: Because they lie about everything.
0: But why would they, what is the benefit to lying and saying, yes, yeah, UFOs, and then there being no UFOs?
1: Because there's something else going on.
4: Yeah.
1: They want to go, hey, look, UFOs, aliens, whatever this and that. Meanwhile, they're doing something over here.
0: Like Dr. Fauci on trial right now at the hearing and invoking the Fifth Amendment.
4: Mm-hmm.
0: That usually is a big sign of guilt.
1: Yeah.
0: I don't want to play this because it'll be boring, but we're watching it right now as it's happening live on the news.
5: Worse than Mengele.
0: No.
5: Yes.
0: Why?
5: Because he killed thousands and thousands of people on purpose, just for research purposes. And the whole idea is to try to cull the top 5% of society, so, because they don't want to pay Social Security to these old people. So they got rid of him.
0: So you're saying that this was done on purpose. You're not even saying. See, my thing is always with Dr. Fauci and with other people is that they didn't know. They didn't know what they were doing. They were doing the best with the limited information they had.
5: I believe they knew.
0: You guys all think that they knew.
5: I believe they knew, and they did it absolutely on purpose.
4: But it was worldwide, though.
5: Yeah.
0: What does this mean now that I've got the not one but two vaccinations? Yeah. And all of a sudden... two stints.
3: Yeah,
0: in my heart.
3: Two stints. Yeah. And all these other medical problems. You got lip lighting.
0: Lip lighting. Ass lighting. Dizziness on ladders.
3: Yeah, I mean, it's not looking good.
4: Someone of your health status should not have stints.
3: And also, think about...
0: Shut up.
4: I'm sure. But, vaccination.
1: Former athlete like yourself.
4: Right. It's like, what?
3: But, I mean, that being a joke with Mike, but think about all the healthy high schooler and college athletes that
5: dropping dead.
3: Yeah, from heart attacks at 18, 19. That's unheard of for an athlete, you know what I mean, of that age. Like, there's a lot of things that didn't make sense after all of that occurred.
4: But all matters to who you believe.
3: Yeah.
4: You know?
0: I don't know what to believe.
3: I don't believe Fauci, I can tell you that.
4: Yeah, that's the thing. Somebody's lying. Who is it?
5: Definitely the government.
3: Well, I think both sides lie. Like,
4: probably.
3: We know that. You know what I mean? Like, I don't know.
0: You do never find anybody that is pro-Fauci, even if they're pro-vaccine and all that stuff. Anything you hear about Fauci is he's a bad guy.
1: I saw a thing the other day, and it said, no matter how bad my day's going, I always get a nice laugh whenever I see the picture of Alyssa Milano with her crocheted mask that she wore during the pandemic. Yeah. Crocheted mask.
4: Like, and is it just Fauci, or is he just the face?
5: He's become the face.
1: Yeah, but he's the top guy. He was the top dog.
5: He's the scientist.
0: Yeah, but he's the face also.
1: And the face, yeah.
5: And he funded gain-of-function research, personally.
4: And it was a worldwide pandemic, so it wasn't just in the United States.
5: Yeah, but that's because everybody's in on it.
4: So who's the other faces involved? You don't know.
5: From the other countries.
4: Right.
0: Oh, brother. Just another thing to make us all confused and hate each other.
5: Yeah, look at that mousy scumbag face.
0: Yeah. Oh, Joe, I've never seen you fired up about anything as much as you are about this.
5: I am fired up about it, I'll tell you.
0: Holy smokes.
4: Yeah,
1: he's definitely a scumbag.
5: For sure.
1: He's definitely a liar and a scumbag.
0: All right. I got it.
3: Like, you've already said you can't find one person who is pro-Fauci.
4: Yeah.
3: So why are you fighting it?
0: No, I'm not fighting it. I just...
4: There's plenty of people.
0: Yeah, and also, like, I've seen plenty of people on the news, too. I mean, we have this on Fox News, and they're going to automatically hate him, but I've seen plenty of people on the news, and they're like, listen, we know Dr. Fauci. We've worked with him before. He certainly is not the kind of person that would... Mm-hmm. Like, there are people that stick up for him.
4: Once it's politicized, then people take their sides.
0: Yeah.
4: And everything has to be politicized. Everything.
0: Oh, man.
1: Is everybody ready for their pictures on Tuesday?
5: Yeah.
4: I can't go to that. I'm not going.
0: Oh, you really?
1: You're out of the picture.
4: Yeah. They could put me in that. Listen, he got a picture with Shane Gillis. Anything's possible.
0: Oh, shut up. What are you wearing for those pictures?
1: Probably a kimono.
3: Are we trying to match? Are they solos? Are we grouping it?
0: Well, I think they're going to do solo and group shots.
3: Right. So are we trying to... like match at least?
0: No, I don't think I don't know.
1: With your personality.
0: To match,
4: didn't they used to come here for that? Didn't we have...
0: Yeah, but now the whole station's doing it.
4: Oh, jeez.
0: Now we got to go there.
4: Just we need more pictures.
1: This is why they hate us. Yeah. Can we have them come here? We have to go over in there. We have to be with the commoners.
4: I'm the one that's admitting that everybody hates us.
0: I think everybody likes
4: us. Yeah.
5: You're the reason.
1: Eye rolls. A lot of eye rolls. Yeah. Whenever you talk to somebody... walk away, take 5 steps, and turn around real fast and see.
0: What are you going to wear?
1: What do you think I'm going to wear?
3: Galvin's blue jeans and a black t-shirt. Yeah.
1: There you go.
3: Yeah.
0: What am I going to wear, Carmen? That's basically what I'm asking.
4: And a black t-shirt.
3: You're wearing jeans and a black t-shirt.
0: I don't think I'm going to wear jeans and a black t-shirt.
4: Wear this shirt.
0: The hoodie?
4: Yeah.
0: No.
3: Oh, you're going to get all fancy on us and you're going to
1: wear... He's going to wear jeans and a t-shirt and a jacket.
3: Yeah.
4: Oh, yeah.
1: with the sleeves rolled up.
3: Yep.
1: And suspenders. And
4: yeah.
0: Waka, waka, waka.
1: No, I don't know. Wear whatever you feel like. I think you wear what you feel like your personality puts out there. You know what I mean?
4: Where are these pictures going? What's this for?
0: Like for the marketing and the internet. Yeah.
1: Website, and whenever they're pitching you for something, they're like, here's Gio.
0: Like, I hate the pictures that they have now. The picture they have now is me, my eye bags are really dark and I look terrible in those
4: pictures. What is that picture, 15 years old?
0: No. It was 3 years old, maybe.
4: No.
0: Yeah, yeah.
4: The one on the website?
0: I don't know what's on the website.
4: What are you talking about?
3: The one that you're sitting in the chair?
0: No, that's old.
3: Okay.
0: No, I'm talking about the one I'm wearing the Muhammad Ali shirt and the Cassius Clay shirt and I got my arms folded. I saw it at Hooters. They had it on all the tables.
3: Hold on, let me go look.
1: Because the one on the website,
4: That's old.
0: I don't even know what's on the... Hold on.
1: That's the one the last time we took...
0: go to the website together, theboneonline.com.
1: Yeah. We'll that's the last time we took group photos, and that was...
4: Carmen looks 19.
1: Yeah, and Spanish was in there, and they took them out. So it's just me, you, and Carmen.
3: Right.
1: And they're geotagged.
3: And that is... that. I know that's very old.
1: Yeah, sure. Yeah, that's...
3: That's close.
1: 2015, maybe?
4: Yeah, nobody looks like that now.
0: Hmm. No, I don't look like that.
4: No.
0: All right. So I got to come up with something. What are you wearing, Carmen? You're the one that's going to...
3: I know.
0: Yeah, but you're the one that could sell the most.
1: Carmen, you got 6 days to tighten it up.
4: Yeah.
3: That's why I'm doing my no dairy, no grain, no alcohol, no nothing.
4: Just for the photo?
3: No. I started doing this because I just got a hair up my ass. Like, nothing I'm doing is working because I don't stick to it. So I got to go hard. Otherwise, it's not going to stick. So,
0: good luck.
4: Harden a stick.
3: Listen, 2 days strong. And
1: all right.
3: I meal prepped a bunch of food and everything like that. And I already have workout plans today.
4: No grumpy gringo?
3: Nope. I don't even know what that is.
4: What are you eating then?
3: I erased it.
4: Like, what's in your meal prep?
3: So, for breakfast today, I had egg whites and spinach with sweet potatoes and turkey sausage.
0: Can I be honest with you about something? Is that sounds incredibly healthy, and I bet it was delicious.
3: Nope.
0: No, right?
3: It was incredibly healthy, but...
0: It sounds gross to me.
3: Yeah.
0: Egg whites and spinach sounds gross.
3: Yep. That's
4: so good.
0: And what?
4: So good.
0: No, I don't know. Yeah, I don't like eggs, and I certainly don't like egg whites and spinach. It just sounds gross to me. And then, at that point, I would just rather not eat breakfast.
3: But that's not good either.
0: Right.
3: Because then later on, you're going to go to Esposito's and fill up on pasta. It's
0: damn
3: really.
0: Right, yeah.
3: So,
0: yeah.
3: Like, my thing is, I have a macro counter. I hate doing it, but it works.
4: I've got a macaroni counter.
3: So, you know what I mean? And then I already have, like, my nighttime snack that I do in there. So, like, I pre-prep it during the day. So, the only thing I'm questioning is, like, my lunch and my snacks. Right.
0: Yeah.
4: I'm just gonna go like Ian and just not eat for like a month.
3: But again,
4: he fasts for like
0: he does
4: 10 days or something crazy.
3: But once you start eating again, unless you do it strategically and you're very conscious about what you're putting in your body, you're gonna put it all back on.
4: So I'm just trying to make it to the picture here.
1: But also, if you do that as a Kickstarter, if you do the fast as a Kickstarter, yes, and then start working out and like Carmen
3: dieting,
1: said, you know, eat proper nutrition. You know, going back that way, then, yeah, that's something, whatever.
3: Yes.
1: But, yeah, most people, it's, I didn't eat for 30 days, and now I'm going to eat everything that I didn't eat.
0: I don't know.
3: Trust me, it's not fun. It sucks. And every day I'm like, I just have to think, like, oh, well, at least I get to take a nap today.
0: It's not like you don't have four guys telling you you're fat and ugly every day.
3: Every day, yeah.
0: Yeah.
3: And then I look forward to my before bed snack.
0: What is that? A handful of almonds?
3: No, it is two kiwis.
0: Two kiwis.
1: Kiwis help you sleep.
3: Help you sleep. Yep. So two kiwis with the skin on.
0: Mm-hmm. You eat the kiwi skin?
3: Yep.
0: And then, ooh, but is it gross?
3: You get the golden ones because they're not as furry.
0: All right.
3: So two golden kiwis. 1 ounce cashews, because those also help you sleep.
1: 1 ounce. Is that a cashew?
0: Four cashews.
1: Half a cashew?
3: It's basically, yeah, it's like 15 or 20. I've counted. And then 1 ounce of cherry juice in my water.
1: Oh, yeah.
3: Turn it up. And that also helps. All of them help you sleep. I'm telling you, I do those three. I do it at 7 o'clock specifically. By 9 o'clock, 9:10, I am out.
4: Mm-hmm. Yeah, but are you going to eat this forever, for the rest of your life, or how does it go?
3: Well,
4: or is it just when you get to where you want to get?
3: Well, no. So the kiwi, tart cherry juice and cashew, that's like a forever thing for sleep, for sleep purposes, because I don't sleep well. And since I've been doing this, I get the best sleep of my life.
0: Really?
3: Yes. So that is like a continued. But again, that's why I have to put it in at the beginning of the day, because that right there is half of my carbs for the entire day.
0: Oh,
3: that one meal, because fruit are very carb heavy, so are cashews, you know what I mean? So, and then the tart, and then cherries, again, fruit. So that's one thing, like, just planning. It sucks. It's not fun, but I'm not losing weight, and I need to lose weight. I'm getting to the top of what I've ever been.
0: Not good.
3: And I don't like it, so I have to change. And guess what? I've already lost 2 pounds.
0: Oh, all right, good. You will go eat some hairy kiwis today.
1: You want to let them know what kind of lens they need to bring for the photo?
3: Listen, they standing got, next to all of you, I'll look just fine. Well, so, yeah.
4: They got filters and stuff. They can suck fix, it. They can jerks. Fix anything.
3: Well, listen, basically, my biggest thing is I got to pick between pants or a dress.
0: Pants.
1: Pants. Carmen, you look tip top.
0: Of your weight.
3: You're jerk.
4: Are you going like pantsuit like Hillary Clinton?
1: Yes.
3: Oh. Okay.
0: Straight out of...
3: with just like a bra underneath?
1: And hairspray your hair and stuff.
4: Yeah.
1: And point.
0: I got to figure out what I'm going to wear.
4: I'm out. I don't need to be in a picture. I'm fine.
3: We should synchronize our outfits.
0: Yeah, we're all going to wear black.
3: Okay.
0: We already figured that out.
4: Yeah.
3: Oh, then I'm.
4: Oh, I'm wearing my track. I'm wearing my tracksuit.
3: Oh, well, we tell you, should wear.
1: Yes,
3: you guys want to do tracksuit photos?
4: Yeah, sell that.
0: We already have tracksuit photos from your wedding.
4: Yeah, just
0: group.
4: Give them that picture and let's move on.
3: I'm in a wedding dress.
4: Yeah,
0: you perfect. Look great.
3: Thank you.
0: I don't know. I don't know what to wear, but I have never gotten more compliments than I have gotten in the last weekend of me in my Mickey Mouse shirt on one day at Disney, and me in my flying Pegasus horse shirt on Friday at Hooters.
4: There
0: so
4: you go. Flip
0: I
4: a coin.
0: Have to pick one of those and wear them.
1: If we're going strictly on compliments, I'm wearing my Royal Caribbean hoodie that I got when we were on our last cruise.
0: Oh, yeah.
1: I bought that, and I mean, it was at least 20 people were like, that looks good.
0: nice no, Royal
1: it's
0: Caribbean
1: white,
0: hoodies.
1: Really? And I'm like, really?
0: Yeah. Oh, I don't understand.
1: Yeah.
0: Mike Calta Show, good morning.
2: Hey, Mike, thanks for taking my call. I totally agree with what Joe was saying earlier about the COVID virus, that I feel like it was released intentionally and irresponsibly. Mm-hmm. And I agree that Anthony Fauci is a scumbag.
1: Yep.
2: That guy, he was totally a participant and even a leader in putting together the lab in China, funding for it from the United States. Our tax dollars going to fund that silly lab over in China.
0: And what is what is the purpose of that? What is the purpose of them doing that then? I'm not saying you're wrong, but I'm asking you, why would they do that?
2: You know, I'm not sure why they would release it intentionally. Maybe just
0: population control.
5: They said they were doing it because they wanted to try to find out what the virus might do so that they could fight it when it did that.
0: Okay.
5: But the virus would never have done what they did to it to have gain of function research. So basically they just weaponized it and released it.
2: The whole thing was so irresponsible, and I tell you, Anthony Fauci, his smarmy little mug on TV for two years saying, wear a mask, wear two masks. It's best if you double up your mask. What a jerk off. And I took the vaccine, and it was the worst thing ever, man. I got pneumonia from it. I mean, I was coughing. I was in pain. I had a fever. I hated the vaccine.
0: I will tell you, sir, the vaccine hit me harder than the COVID did. Mm-hmm. When I got COVID, I didn't even know it. I was in the pool swimming, and my wife came out and said, hey, the pharmacy called. You have COVID. When I took the vaccine, I was out for 3 days.
5: Yep.
2: I agree. The vaccine for me was worse than COVID because I had both. I had COVID, and I had the vaccine, and I agree with you, Mike. The vaccine was worse. That vaccine, they need to trash it and never give it to anybody else again. You know, it was a big boondoggle cash grab to all the pharmaceutical companies. I tell you, man, it was one of the worst times in my life. Worst times. I've told my son, he's 19. I said, don't ever, ever trust a vaccine because I was burned by that whole thing. I think a lot of us were. And
0: at the same time, you can't say don't ever trust a vaccine. I mean, the reason we don't have mumps anymore and things along the Black Plague
5: those is because they're all tested properly.
0: Right, but I'm saying, don't believe you just can't be that broad and say any vaccine. Right, right. But yes, I agree with what you're saying as far as the COVID situation.
2: I don't think Anthony Fauci will ever spend a day in jail, but I hope that jerk gets a huge fine from his personal bank account for all of his participation and for just being a total jackass. Thanks for taking my call.
0: Thank you, buddy.
5: He should be shunned, not allowed to work, not allowed to go to school, and all the things he did to everybody else.
4: He's retired now.
1: Yeah,
0: along the Mengele line, Joe. Yeah. Don't you think he was told what to do?
5: No.
0: You think he came up with all this?
5: No, I think he was involved in a conglomerate of people.
0: That's probably true.
5: That were like, hey, we can reduce the population, increase our profits, and all we have to do is force this vaccine on everybody. And then he told everybody, oh, you're part of the problem. And
0: yeah.
5: I mean, we weren't able to go on the cruise. You know, they're
0: all, weren't able to go on the cruise.
5: A lot of people lost their jobs. Military people lost their jobs. Nurses, people in the medical profession lost their jobs.
0: It was quite frankly the only reason why I did get vaccinated was so that I could travel.
5: And that's the why they did it.
0: Yeah.
3: And they wanted to see who would follow.
5: That's right. That's exactly right.
3: And now they have a list. They have a list of sheep.
4: We don't even know who they is.
5: Yes, we do.
0: Same with the aliens.
5: Yeah, they're the political elites. These are the people. The people that are associated with the Pedo Island guy.
4: This guy was backed by the last seven presidents.
5: That's exactly right.
4: Right. So they're all in on.
5: But he's
0: also an operative of whoever's in the White House.
4: Right.
0: I mean, he's doing what he's told to do.
4: Yeah.
0: And that's the guy you want if you're the president.
5: This is how we control the population.
1: Skull and bones.
5: Yep.
0: Mike Held, the show. Good morning.
6: Hey, guys. I just want to go update with the guy, the last guy caller was saying. The reason they were doing gain of function over there in China is because it's illegal to do in America.
3: Exactly.
6: The U.S. government was funding it in China, so they didn't have to do it here in America. That's why they do it over there. Gain of function is done before chemical warfare, which is illegal. Yeah. So that's why they were, or biological warfare, and that's why they were doing gain of function in China. None of this would have came out unless he would have. He's such an idiot. He left his personal diary, 1,100 pages, on a government server.
0: Right.
6: And yeah, I mean, what a moron. And then, you know, he's such a narcissist that, while everybody was locked down, he was out having dinner with Jake Tapper.
5: Yep.
6: You know what I mean? It is such a farce that this guy is. I mean, in the 80s, he caused such a thing with AIDS. Mm-hmm. He was the head out liar on AIDS. His wife is at the head also. She's not innocent. He is a grade A scumbag from the get.
0: He's currently invoking the Fifth Amendment right now as he's at the hearing.
6: Joe Biden gave a preemptive pardon. So the only thing they can get him on is perjury. So the reason he's not answering any questions, because his lawyer won't let him answer any questions, because if he perjures himself, then they can indict him. At that point, they can indict him. If not, if he just pleads the fifth on everything, he's going to get away scot-free.
0: Right. That's exactly how it was planned.
6: And the only thing that I hope he gets ass lightning, you know what I mean? that would be the only thing. So.
0: Thank you. If I find out the ass lightning connects to the lip lightning, it could be very dangerous.
3: But that also goes to show you that they knew something like this was going to happen.
0: Sure. Sure. That's why he got the pardon.
3: Right.
0: No.
3: That's what I'm saying.
4: But how is he?
3: I don't know. You're yelling at me if we're all agreeing.
0: You're right, Carmen.
3: The same thing.
4: How is he the idiot and the mastermind at the same time?
0: I don't think he's the idiot. I think he's the man.
4: He's the face.
3: He's not the mastermind.
0: He's not the mastermind. He's the tool.
5: He's part of it. Yeah.
3: But he's also a scumbag for going along with it and doing it to the American people.
0: Yep. And he does have a smug face. And
1: don't look what they did to beagle puppies, Carmen. You'll not be happy.
0: Beagle puppy.
1: Oh, they were doing all kind of tests where they'd put parasites in them and they'd cut their vocal cords so they couldn't bark and stuff.
0: Oh, my God.
1: It's a white coat project or something. I forget what it was called.
0: Oh, well, that made it really sad.
1: Yeah.
0: All right, I got to take a break. I'm up against the clock. Don't be mad because it's going to probably be a longer break because we talked another 25 minutes without taking a break. But I will play a game when we come back and we'll give some stuff away before.
4: What? What?
3: No.
4: What are you, the fun police?
0: Yeah.
3: We have two tickets left.
0: Yeah. We're going to give them away next.
4: It's only Wednesday.
3: Right. I know. That's what I'm saying. The problem
0: get them yellow card tickets coming up next. Mike Held, the show. It's 102.5 The Bone.
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8: Disabled trucks southbound Suncoast Parkway at Lutz Lakefront Road. Crews have got that on the right shoulder, but it's sticking out just a little bit, and that's affecting traffic backups to 54. Also a wreck southbound 75 on the exit ramp to eastbound Brandon Boulevard. I'm Monica with traffic.
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15: This is Fox 13's Dave Osterberg from the Sky Tower Weather Center. Nice and steamy again today with a solid 50-50 chance of some scattered tropical downpours. Breezy as well with a high temperature near 90 degrees. Nice and soupy with showers late tonight, overnight low near 80 degrees. Then the rain chance for Thursday jumps to 70% with tomorrow's highs in the upper 80s.
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0: 9:36 on the Mike Calta Show. It's 102.5 The Bone. There's a bit of breaking news for some people who know who this guy is. As a Pearl Jam fan, I know this guy because I've seen him open for Eddie Vedder a couple of times and play with Pearl Jam. But Oscar-winning Irish singer and songwriter and frontman of The Frames, Glenn Hansard, has died at the age of 56. He was killed in a single-vehicle motorcycle crash in Dublin, where he lives. That's got to be awful. I mean, what a nice guy. I met him one time. He was super nice, super sweet. Just real unassuming for a... he's like a folk singer.
1: Like a singer-songwriter type guy?
0: Yeah. I didn't particularly like his music. It's too slow and too boring, but him and Eddie Vedder are very tight, so they went out on tour together. He sang a song with Eddie's daughter on a movie soundtrack, and now he's dead at the age of 56. That's awful. Bad news. But,
1: so I'm not riding motorcycles.
0: No.
1: Ever.
0: Dude, you know, this is like in 2008, I went to a Harley-Davidson dealership in the one on 54 that was up there for a gig, and I said to my wife, I may come home with a motorcycle today. And I put on my Facebook page, going to this Harley Davidson gig, may come home with a motorcycle. It was 100 comments of people on there that were like, don't do it, don't do it, don't do it. Only not because motorcycle riding is bad, but they knew me and motorcycle riding was bad. Yeah. And I was like, you know what? You're right. This isn't one of those things where you look at it and you go, everybody else is wrong. Everybody else was 100% right. I could never ride a motorcycle.
1: It looks fun, but man. Yeah.
2: Chad wants one. And I always tell him, I'm like, no, no. And he's like, what if one day I just bring it home? I was like, I'm not getting on it. I was like, that's on you.
0: Yeah.
2: I'm just going to be a widow, I guess.
0: I don't care who's driving, and I'm not getting on the back of anybody's motorcycle. That's crazy.
2: I don't trust other drivers.
3: That's the biggest problem right there.
2: Yeah. And because.

0: Yeah.
1: No. What's for fun stuff? You take it on the roads. I don't know. I definitely am not coordinated enough to drive a motorcycle whatsoever. And I don't even have the beginning idea of how to shift. And a one down, three up.
2: I will tell you, Michael, it is very, it can be a very zen experience.
1: I almost bought your motorcycle.
2: Yeah, I know.
1: And I almost killed myself on it trying to drive it. I was like, not for me.
2: You shouldn't be riding the Honda. That's way too small.
3: Way too small.
2: Yeah, you need at least a
3: real hog.
2: 750. Yeah, something bigger is going to be.
3: He needs at least 1,000.
2: Yeah, probably.
3: Yeah. No, I'm serious. Yeah. You're sitting on a 750. You look like you're out front of a grocery store on one of those little horsies.
1: Yeah. Mm-hmm. No. Well, I was going to. I used to drive into work with other people. So, and I lived like 2 miles away. So the idea was to have it so I could drive it from home to the meeting place. And then we were driving to work together. So I didn't really have to drive it over the bridge or at night or anything like that. And then the minute I sat on it and tried to drive it, I almost fell over and I went, this is not for me.
3: Motorcycles are a blast. They're super fun to ride and stuff. But with traffic and the way people texting and driving and doing all that stuff, there's no way I'd be out there with one.
1: No.
2: It's best if you have like a nice country road.
3: Yeah.
2: You're maybe doing switchbacks in the mountains.
3: Yeah, where I grew up in Illinois, it was great. Yeah. And we used to ride all over the place and it was fun. And you wouldn't see a car for, 10 miles.
1: What's a switchback?
2: Oh, you're going,
3: go out
2: going, back. You're going up the mountain, back and forth. That's a switchback.
1: Oh, okay. Mm-hmm. I said, what's a switchback? And you both went, you know.
2: I still have that motorcycle, Michael.
1: You still have it?
2: Oh, yeah.
1: Is that the one in your garage?
2: No, that's on the side of the house now. The other one is in the back house.
1: Joe had long hair, Galvin.
3: Mm-hmm.
1: Down to his shoulders. And he wore a brown jacket with fringe on it, and he had a big Evel Knievel helmet.
3: I've seen pictures.
1: Just to drive over the bridge in his big Evel Knievel helmet.
2: It's fantastic.
1: It was hilarious. Yeah. It was great. All right, Carmen.
4: Yes.
1: We got some stuff to give away. Evidently, tons and tons of stuff. Let's do it right now in a little game that we call... Somebody stop me.
5: Over or under. More or less. Great opinion. Or... Your opinion stinks, idiot. It's time to play...
6: What the hell is this?
5: Somebody Stop Me. Only on the Mike Kalta Show.
1: All right. I'm successfully remember the name.
3: Yeah.
1: So we're good. I don't remember how to play, though.
3: All right. It's pretty simple. I'm going to give you a topic for a list of the top 10 items, whatever. And I'm going to read them off. And it's your opinion. You stop me when you hear a better one than the one that I give you.
1: Okay. All right.
3: So I'm going to give you one of the people or one of the items out of that topic, and then you tell me when you hear one that's better than that.
1: Okay.
3: And we're going to have somebody on the phone line say whether you're going to go over or under 5.
1: So do I need the phone line or does Carmen grab that?
3: Carmen is going to grab that.
1: All right. Let me know when you're ready, Carmen.
3: Grab somebody and ask them whether it's going to be over or under. If it lands right on 5, they're a winner. So we're going over or under 5, but I will give them the topic and who's doing it. So who wants to go first?
1: It doesn't matter. Joe can go first.
3: All right, Joe, I'm going to give you a different topic. So you can pick which one you want. You want to do best actors? You want to do best athletes? You want to do funniest movies? Best superheroes? Best rock bands? Or sexiest men?
1: Ooh.
2: I'll go funniest movies.
3: Funniest movies. Yeah. All right, so Joe's going to go funniest movies, Carmen. Get somebody on the line there and see whether they think he's going to go over or under 5 whenever.
1: Funniest movies.
3: Yeah.
1: All right.
3: Carmen, let me know when you're locked in. You got the person on there.
1: She's talking to him now.
3: Mm-hmm. Mm-hmm.
1: He's locking it in. Over, under 5.
4: Got it.
3: All right. Joe.
2: Yes.
3: The funny movie we're starting out with is Caddyshack.
2: Okay.
3: Tell me. Stop when you hear a funnier movie than Caddyshack.
2: Okay.
3: Tropic Thunder.
2: Stop.
1: I agree with that.
3: I agree with that. Carmen, who do we have on the line?
4: We had John on the line.
3: And did he say over or under?
4: He said over.
1: Oh, sorry, John. You are a big fat loser.
3: Bill.
1: All right, who goes next?
3: Whoever wants to go next.
1: I'll go next.
3: You want to go next?
1: I want to play.
3: All right, do you remember the list or you want me to give them to you again?
1: No, I remember the list. I want to do sexiest men.
3: Sexiest men? Yeah, I figured you would.
1: Uh-huh.
3: All right, we'll go sexiest men. That is the list. So let's go ahead and get a caller. Normally we talk.

0: to the guy. If you want to talk to the guy, sure. Then put him on hold.
1: Oh,
0: you know.
1: Carmen's got him right now. But okay. I'll get
2: no,
1: the
2: I
1: next
2: put him
1: guy.
2: On there.
1: Oh, yeah.
3: Okay. Yeah. Hi.
1: No, wrong one. Hi, who's this?
4: Hey, this is Robert.
1: All right, Robert, we're doing sexiest men. Is it going to be over or under?
4: I'm going to say under.
1: Under. Okay. All right.
0: That's not how it works.
1: Oh, sorry. He can't say?
0: No, yeah.
1: Well, I'll be honest. I'll be honest, though.
0: Okay.
1: Let's leave this one because he's already online. I'll be honest.
0: Mike screwed it up.
1: Yeah, yeah. Don't ever leave anything to me.
0: All right. Sexiest men, and we're going with your sexiest man, Sean Connery.
1: Okay.
0: All right. So think of Sean Connery in his prime. You tell me when you hear a sexier man, tell me to stop.
1: Okay.
0: Matthew McConaughey. Ryan.
1: Oh, I got to think of it. More sexy than Sean Connery in his prime. No. Okay.
0: Ryan Gosling.
1: I don't think he's sexy. He's handsome, but I don't think he's sexy.
0: We don't need commentary.
1: I'm thinking these things through my head.
0: Okay. No, you're thinking about loud on the radio. Brad Pitt.
1: Brad Pitt.
0: Stop. Yeah. You don't yell at me.
1: You're Brad Pitt for sure.
5: Okay. Brad Pitt.
1: Brad Pitt's sexier than Sean Connery.
5: Brad Pitt.
0: That is under, so he wins.
1: That's an honest assessment.
0: Okay.
1: He's a winner.
0: All right. Thank God he's done.
2: What is happening?
1: I want to play again.
0: Well, we'll see. We'll see what happens.
1: We have time for one more?
2: Yes.
1: All right. Let's do one more. I'll get a contestant. You ready? Good morning. Who's this?
6: Nicole.
1: All right.
0: All right. Nicole, Gio, what do you want to do? Do you remember the categories? You're going to make them to you.
5: I don't.
0: Best actor, best athletes, best superhero, or best rock band?
5: Oh, superhero.
0: Best superhero. All right. So Gio's going to be doing best superheroes. We're going to put you on hold, and you're going to tell Carmen whether you think he's going to go over or under. Okay.
1: Okay.
0: So
1: she's talking to her now.
0: Put him or put her on hold there. All right. Your superhero, Gio. That you're going to tell me stop when you hear a better one than Iron Man. Okay?
5: Mm-hmm.
0: All right, Carmen, do we have her locked in?
2: Yep.
0: All right, so stop me when you hear a better superhero than Iron Man. Batman. Spider-Man.
5: Stop.
0: Oh.
1: Spider-Man better than Iron Man?
5: Of course.
1: Why?
5: Iron Man doesn't have superpowers.
1: Yes, he does.
5: No, he doesn't. He's got no powers.
0: He has zero
1: powers.
0: Yeah,
1: but what is Superman?
5: He's just
2: Spider-Man.
5: He's
2: rich and he's smart.
1: Who wins in a fight?
5: Spider-Man.
1: No way.
5: Of course.
1: No way.
5: He's got Spidey sense.
1: Iron Man's got the thing that shoots out of his chest.
5: Nah, he's just a rich guy.
1: Yeah, but he's a rich guy with a lot of tools and a lot of weapons.
5: No superpowers.
0: But he just goes web, and then he's stuck. And he can't do
5: it's
0: it.
5: Over.
1: No, he's got rockets on his wrist.
0: Yeah, rockets on his wrist that shoot out that way. His wrists are stuck to the thing.
5: Superpowers. No superpowers.
0: All right. Carmen, what did our caller say? Over or under?
2: Nicole said... Over.
1: Oh.
5: What was the next one?
0: Boo. Next one was Wolverine.
5: Oh, yeah.
1: So Wolverine would have won.
5: Yeah.
1: Wolverine's better.
0: Okay.
5: Than Spider-Man?
1: Yes. Wolverine can't be killed.
5: That's true. He can be healed.
1: Got adamantium claws.
0: You want to do another one or no?
1: Yes.
0: Who wants to play?
1: Well, who didn't go? Carmen. Well,
0: Carmen, you want to go?
2: Yeah.
0: But
2: I got to get the thing.
0: Yeah.
1: Mm. All right.
0: Just be honest.
2: Okay.
1: All right.
5: Cheater.
0: Carmen, what do you want to do? Best actor, best athlete, or best rock band?
2: Let's go athlete.
0: Athlete. All right. That makes sense.
2: Yes.
0: All right. Your athlete, Carmen, is going to be.
1: Did you have to pick a line first?
0: Well, we can let the person know.
1: Okay.
0: Your athlete is going to be Usain Bolt.
2: Okay. All right. We need to know if they're going over or under.
0: Right.
1: Yeah. All right. So let me pick. Hi, who's this?
5: Twisted Sister or Fire.
1: Hi. Is it going to be over or under five for a best athlete?
7: Oh, man. I'm about to go under.
1: All right. Hold on.
0: All right.
1: Starting out with the runner, so might be safe.
0: Yeah, we'll see. All right, Carmen, you ready? Your athlete is Usain Bolt. We are going to go Pele, Serena Williams. Wayne Gretzky.
2: Stop.
1: Oh, yeah. I was going to say, don't even. How dare you?
2: I mean, even Serena Williams. Because, again, Usain Bolt, like, he's the fastest man in the world. He runs straight.
1: He's good at exercise.
2: You know what I mean?
0: I'm not trying to be the best at exercise.
5: Yeah. Plus, you can't pick a woman.
0: Yeah. Well, that was under. What did that person say? Under? There you go. Got a winner.
1: Yeah. All right. That's it, Carmen. We're done on winners.
2: Yes.
1: All right. Well, don't get mad at me.
2: We're we're out of tickets.
1: Well, we'll figure out something.
2: Yeah. No, I will figure out something.
1: You go to yellow card. We got yellow card.
2: We don't have those.
1: We'll get them. If I have to buy them, I'll buy them. They started at $102.05, whatever it is.
0: No, they started
1: $10, rather.
0: $97 for a four-pack or something.
5: Yeah, Olivero got nominated for Marconi. He can get more tickets.
1: It's true. We're a Marconi-nominated station.
5: Yeah.
1: We should be able to get our hands on stupid prizes.
2: Okay.
1: Do we have any T-shirts? Can we give away T-shirts?
2: Just stop. You stop. You don't do that.
1: Usain.
0: So somebody stop Mike.
2: Yeah.
5: I don't need a dude.
2: I'm stopping you.
5: Oh.
0: The show's over.
5: Wow.
1: Already. Thank you for your caller participation today. Good stuff. We almost managed to avoid Medicine Man. He did creep in a little bit. Tomorrow we'll do the Open Letter Rewind in the morning in case you missed it. And it is Thursday, which means our friend Cody Tucker will join us on the show. Everybody loves Cody. Find us on Instagram at the Mike Calta Show, where we are stagnant at 54,700 people following us for the last 3 years now. We're also on Facebook and on YouTube. You can go like and subscribe. And I think that's it. Anybody else got anything before we wrap it up?
0: That's it.
1: Anybody do anything cool today?
3: Well, Michael, probably not. I was going to pick up the hot dog machine,
1: but it's been
3: delayed until tomorrow.
5: Oh. What is going on?
3: I don't know. Just trust the process.
5: I knew you'd screw it up.
1: I'm going to go watch a little of this Fauci thing and see how this pans out.
0: Don't let Joe watch
1: face
0: it.
1: Like everybody else and
3: start yelling at you. Scumbag.
1: You guys have a great day. The After Show with Johnny B is up next. We'll catch you guys tomorrow. Goodbye.

0: I'm hungry.
1: Yeah.
2: Steve Papu, I'm a fool. I'm an old, fat, stupid fool. That's why.
3: What's really going on in your life?
4: Let's shoot Uma in the vagina.
5: Mike, why are you doing this?
6: Cal, I have to go.
7: Oh, yeah. Faux shiz. Genuine. What's up, homie?
6: Bushy.
8: Bye.
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22: That's it. It's over. That's all for today. 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
23: Earlier accidents wrapped up and out your way, so it looks like we're ending this Wednesday morning commute on a very good note. No accidents on 275, 75, or I-4. Looks like the Albert Franklin Bridge, Courtney Campbell Causeway, and Gamby Bridges all running up to speed in both directions as well. And Monica with traffic.
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0: We are live, 102.5 The Bone. This is the Mike Calta After Show. I am Johnny B, riding solo with you folks today. Phone lines are open, 800-771-1025. You get to be my co-host, even if you're a jack-off. Isn't that beautiful? Hopefully, we'll get more of the, you know, of the good calls today. But we have a lot of things I'll be unpacking from the Mike Calta Show this morning, 6 a.m. to 10 a.m. right here on The Bone. You already know, the number one show in the land. That's why this station is nominated for a Marconi Award. And I like to think that I have at least, I don't know, 5% of, you know, the credit for that. You know, I'm here, you know, for an hour a day. So if we win the number one news talk station in the country. That's right. I said news, bitch. That's what we're nominated for because we give y'all the news, man. Probably as much news as Huey Lewis gave, but we're nominated nonetheless. So congratulations to all of my colleagues here on The Bone. It's a team effort, man. We're all doing it together. That's why there's such great synergy in the room and everybody loves each other so much. Johnny B. Tampa on all social media. And thanks for all the new follows. I do appreciate it. I think I'm getting more for my food reviews than I am my stand-up comedy. But, hey, a follow is a follow, man. Whatever gets you paying attention to my content so I can get to more clubs and, you know, and progress in my entertainment career. Which brings me to the first topic, Galvin's open letter today to people who want to be famous. I want to hear from you guys. Would you rather have a comfortable life and, you know, financially stable, all of the things, be a family person, kind of low key, or do you want fame and fortune? All right. Or maybe just fame, because a lot of times I don't think people care about the money that comes with fame. Sometimes I think they just want to be famous. And I agree with a lot of things that Galvin said. You know, kids nowadays are choosing content creator as a career path. And you can't even tell them they can't do it because it's a real thing. It's a viable thing. There are people doing it and making tons of money. I mean, there are people out there doing food reviews just like I do, making 20 grand a week. It is nuts. But I want to hear from you guys. Does fame, is that one of those things that you think about? And you go, man, I would love to be famous. I would love to go out and be noticed everywhere. Or could you not care less? I would love to hear from you. 800-771-1025. We'll also touch on a lot of other things I heard this morning on the show. It's an awesome Wednesday show, and I'll be taking your phone calls on that too, because I want to interact with you folks, man. When it's just me in the studio, it's us in the studio. So get on the phone lines, baby. Mike Calta After Show. Who are you?
1: Yeah, I agree with Drew. You suck.
0: Drew said I suck. That's not very nice. I think you suck balls, my friend. I think you suck balls. And if all you got is fat jokes for me, you suck, dude. Come on, be better. You're listening to me right now. It's 10:04 in the morning. You got nothing better to do than to listen to somebody that you think sucks. Now who sucks? You suck, dude. There's a lot of people in the world that I think suck. God knows there's so many people that I really don't care for. Not entertained by, can't believe anybody would listen to them. And guess what? I don't consume the product. I mean, if there was a restaurant that had the worst food, you hated it. You despised this food. Would you go and buy the food? Would you sit down at the table and tell the waitress how horrible the food is? See you tomorrow. So yeah, you suck, you jack off. 800-771-1025. And if you think you hurt my feelings, oh, it's quite the opposite. Oh, I embrace the hate. I love every ounce of it. And some of the greatest people in entertainment are hated so much. And you think they're bothered by it? I don't think so, buddy. There's people on this station that have thrived off of being hated. And they know exactly how to thrive off of it. So please hate me more, you piece of doo-doo. Trust me, I won't be consuming anything that you are responsible for. I won't be going to your sprinkler job or whatever you're doing for a living. Trust me, I don't need it, don't want it. Mike Calta After Show, who are you?
2: Yes, this is Ben.
0: What up, bud?
1: Hey, bud, I just wanted what the guy said. You know, in the afternoons, I really just kind of grit my teeth to listen to the radio show. I think much better.
0: Yeah, I don't want that either, man. Look, don't tell me about people on the station you don't like. These are my colleagues.
1: I get it.
0: They're my friends.
1: It's a team. They bring their own thing,
0: If you want to tell me you enjoy me, please do. I appreciate it. I really do. But not just so you can poop on somebody else, man. I don't want to hear that. So thank you, Doug.
1: I get that.
0: Thanks, dude. I appreciate it. 800-771-1025. If you're on the station, you're talented. That's bottom line. If you're on 102.5 The Bone, you're talented. Are you the biggest con artist in the world? That's it. Because we're nominated for the best news talk station in the country. I'm just gave you news. I gave you news. Mike out the after show. How can I help you?
2: Hey, what's going on, Johnny? It's Curtis.
0: What up, buddy?
2: How you doing, brother? I don't want your Wednesday to start out like that 4 minutes into the show, so I want you to know you are appreciated for all of your hard work, just along with everybody else, my friend, and I hope you have a wonderful Wednesday.
0: Thanks, man. Appreciate it. That was a good Tupac impression. I like that. You are appreciated. Look, I know I am. I know that 99% of the people that listen are good people that enjoy the product. I get it, you know? I need that 1%, though. I need to know that I'm bothering somebody. I'm a comic. Trust me. If there's 200 people at a show, and there is all the time, there's going to be 5 people that hate me. I'm okay with that. You know, if everybody loves you, are you really doing it right? Think about how many people hate Mike Calta. There's a lot of people, and I'm not saying that to throw. He knows it, but there's millions of others that love him. It's crazy, but it's true, man. Nobody's gonna like everything, you know. Like there's food that you're not gonna like that other people like. There's football teams you're gonna like that other people don't like. It's the way of the world, man. All right, I get it. I don't like me most of the time. Jesus, Mike out the after show. How can I help you?
3: I love every ounce.
4: Turn it big.
0: What up?
4: Susan from Bradenton.
0: What up, Mama? How you doing?
4: Oh my God! Somebody won the freaking Mega Million in Bradenton.
0: It wasn't you?
4: No, but maybe I'll know this person.
0: Please, it was Bradenton for real though.
4: Yeah, the Wawa on State Road 70, which is Cortez Road.
0: I used to go to that one every day. I used to go to that one every day when I worked in Sarasota.
4: Shut up.
0: I'm not kidding. I went there every day when I worked in Sarasota. Every damn day on my way home and got a coffee. Every damn day. Damn it.
4: I hope this person is, like, worthy of the money, you know, because some scumbags have, like, won the lotto.
0: I hope this person's a Johnny B fan, to be honest, Susan. You know, that's what I hope.
4: Right on.
0: Hook it up.
4: Hey, I just wanted to mention about fame or fortune.
0: Yeah.
4: I'm not interested in either one of those. I want to live in the backwoods and disconnect and live in like a cabin.
0: That sounds great. There's a piece of me that would love that also.
4: Yeah. The only thing is I have 3 daughters and a granddaughter, so I can't disconnect completely.
0: You take them with you. You teach them how to hunt. You know what I mean?
4: No, they're old. They're older though now.
0: Oh,
4: they're all good.
0: I get you.
4: Anyway, Johnny B, you rock.
0: You
4: I love
0: rock.
4: Talking to you.
0: You rock, Susan. Call in anytime.
4: All right, love you, buddy.
0: You best. I love you. 800-771-1025. Hey, if you hit that big Powerball, or was it Mega Millions? Yeah, if you hit the Mega Millions in Bradenton, you're listening. Holler at your boy. You know what I mean? I got some investment ideas. That's all I'm saying. How would you like to own your own fat man? Wouldn't that be cool? You could buy me. 100%. I'll do whatever you want. I'm for sale. Hello, Mike Calta after the show. How can I help you?
5: Hey, John, what up?
0: What up, baby?
5: Hey, I got one for you. It's going to be a tough one.
0: All right.
5: Gun to your head. Best grouper sandwich in Pinellas County, period.
0: Groupers, I need my man Mike from Foodie Justice. That's what I need right now because he would know immediately. Grouper sandwich, Pinellas County. I like mullets for a lot of food in Pinellas County, and for wings and for fish and everything else. But that's a toughie. Pinellas County's a big area, sir. Well, what would you say?
5: Probably got to go Molly Goodhead's. Biggest black grouper.
0: Is black grouper better than the white grouper?
5: No, but it's better than the red grouper.
0: Oh,
5: Don't take me down that road, Johnny. Don't get me in trouble now.
0: I'm asking for a friend, dude. I don't know the difference, man. I'm just thinking, you know, maybe I like biracial grouper. How about that?
5: There you go. Put them all on there. I'll eat them.
0: Damn right, buddy. All right, thanks, man. Give me a Zendaya grouper.
5: Thanks,
0: that's
5: brother.
0: What I want there. Take care. This is just going to turn into a food show eventually. 5 days a week, just food. I said his name and immediately he texted me. Foodie Justice says Tides over there in Safety Harbor. I would definitely have to agree with that one. I've seen his review of that grouper sandwich and I've been to Tides several times, and Chef John over there, they kick ass. They're really, really good. If you've never been over there in Safety Harbor, whew, they really care about their ingredients and their seasoning and everything else. So they do it up. And follow them on Instagram and TikTok and everything too. They're doing basically a Food Network show. It's a well produced social media account showing the secrets to, you know, a lot of the recipes in the kitchen and things like that. So yeah, Tides Market, man, over in Safety Harbor. Shout out to them. Big fan. Mike, out the after show. Who are you?
6: Hi, this is Tom.
0: Hey, what up, buddy?
6: Hey, how you doing? Just want to let you know that I love your show. I love all the other shows on the Bone. All characters on every show are great. Makes my day go by really well. I start at 4 a.m., and I can't wait till 6 a.m. when Mike Kelta comes on. I listen to you guys all through about 1:30 when I get off.
0: That's awesome,
6: so thank
0: man.
6: Thank you for doing that.
0: What a positive thing to say. No, trust me, everybody on the station appreciates people like you, too. So we do it because we love it, and that's one thing I can say about everybody on the station, so except for Mo. All right, thanks, buddy.
6: Thanks, man.
0: I'm just kidding. Obviously, Mo loves it. He loves fame, too. He really, really likes it. Hey, it's Wednesday, guys. In case you don't know, I started a new thing last Wednesday. Because it is hump day, I'm giving you a hump day hump song. That's right. If maybe you were thinking about getting your hump on today, and I suggest everybody do it, all right? If my wife's listening, yeah, that's right. You getting it later, woman. Today's hump day. I'm going to my favorite hump song group from the 90s. And it's for all my Gen Xers out there.
7: 10, 9, 8,
0: oh, yeah.
7: 7, 6,
0: today's
7: 5,
0: hump day hump song
7: 4,
0: is Boys to Men.
7: 2,
0: and it's called
7: One
0: Injection,
7: fellas.
0: Ah.

0: right? I mean, the beginning of the song, she's like, Mike? And he's like, yeah. That is some pimp stuff, dude. I don't care what kind of music you like, what your background is, where you're from, your orientation. None of this matters. You play this song with your partner, and it doesn't happen, you're going to have to reevaluate yourself. You got to fix some things. Because you know what I look like, and if I put this on at the house, it's on, baby. And a passion set. I got to tell you what won't help me. Is Love Island. Love Island is probably hurting me. My wife watches it way too much. And I told her, you're a weird lady because you're in your 40s and you're watching a bunch of 21-year-olds that are 9.5s and 10s fighting over BS, manufactured drama, reality TV. She's watching all these super hot young dudes. And then I'm supposed to walk in my pajamas and get her moist? I don't think it's happening. But this song might help me. Call in with your hump day hump song. Let me know what gets it on for you. I don't even care if it's a weird song. You're like, I play Conway Twitty, tight-fitting jeans, and my woman throws her jeans right the hell off. My wife's a big girl. I just played at Chili's. I want my baby back, baby back, baby back, baby back, baby back, baby back, baby back. Bing! Moist! The music is love. Mike out there at the show. How can I help you, baby?
1: What's the name of that song? Rolling around on a wet bag of mayonnaise?
0: Two calls in one day. You really love me. I've got you on the line for 15 minutes, man. 15 minutes. I'm getting one more person on my ratings. You champion. Man, listen to him. Listen to Mike.

0: He's describing what he's going to do to her. He's going to rub her back. He's a caring lover. I want you and I need you. Hold on to me. He wants her and he needs her. Right now, damn it. I'm just saying, man. I think it's going to help some people out today. Let us take a break. When we come back, it is National Wing Day and National Lasagna Day. Oh, boy. I'll tell you what wings I like the best and my favorite lasagna in the Tampa Bay area. You have probably never heard of the place, and I think that's a crime.
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11: Drew Garabo here with my man Denny, and we are going to talk about early detection. It can save your life. Denny, tell us all about Craft Body Scan and what you guys are all about.
12: Yeah, so what we are is we're a preventive screening center, and what we offer is people to come down and get on a CT machine, and we take pictures of their heart and lung or whatever to see if they have a problem before they have any symptoms.
11: Got you. And the earlier you find these things out, the better your outcome is going to be on the other side of it, correct?
12: Absolutely. Heart disease is the number one killer of men and women globally, and lung cancer is the most deadly and most prevalent cancer out there, and the outcome of these diseases is going to be so much better if you can find it early.
11: Yeah, and a lot of these diseases, I can speak from personal experience, they don't show symptoms. You could have something living inside you right now and have no idea that there's a secret evil presence in your body trying to rob you of years of your life.
12: I mean, we all like to hope that we have good health, you know, but they call these things the silent killer for a reason, because typically there's no symptoms until we get to the later stages. And so instead of just waiting to have a heart attack or waiting to find out that you have late stage cancer, this is more of a preventive where somebody goes, you know what, I just want to be prevent. I want to do the very best I can for my body. I'm going to go and get this scan. And if I have a problem, I'm going to go get that taken care of before it's out of control.
11: I can't imagine anyone being in a position where it's not worth $100 to find out that you're A-okay. I mean, you might very well get a scan and go, awesome, I'm going to live my life very happily and healthily. Or conversely, finding out that something is there and taking care of it before it gets too late.
12: Yeah. And what's really great about this for people, it's super simple, right? There's no needles. The scan itself only takes about 3 minutes. 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
11: You and your loved one can get a couple's heart and lung scan for only $99 for both of you. 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
19: This is Fox 13's Dave Osterberg from the Sky Tower Weather Center. Nice and steamy again today with a solid 50-50 chance of some scattered tropical downpours. Breezy as well with a high temperature near 90 degrees. Nice and soupy with showers late tonight, overnight low near 80 degrees. Then the rain chance for Thursday jumps to 70% with tomorrow's highs in the upper 80s.
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0: Welcome back to Mike Calta After Show. You guys are riding with me. Wednesday, 10:24 in the morning. Nice overcast a little bit today. Yesterday felt like a cold front, man. Got down to like 86, dude. Thank you, rain. Don't worry, guys. We're only about 3 months away from the first cold snap. We're going to be just fine. That first cold snap, you see all the fatsos peeking out their front door, making sure they can see their breath before they go outside in the yard. Oh, my God. We're back, everybody. Phone lines are open, 800-771-1025. Today is National Wing Day. Hell yeah, National Wing Day. Lots of spots in the Tampa Bay area to eat wings. It's also National Lasagna Day. What a great fat Wednesday. That was in the song. That wasn't me breathing heavy because of lasagna. It's a burger week for my social media. So if you're watching my reviews, it dropped at about 6 o'clock every night. We're doing the burgers. Last night, Five Guys, one of the OGs. I want to hear from you guys. Your favorite wings? Drop your favorite lasagna too. For all you pasta people. Oh, real quick update on my bet yesterday. So I had a lot of people DMing me. So yesterday, the big topic on the Mike Calta show was if you had the opportunity to get $50,000 cash, you know, no strings attached, just 50K, or you had the opportunity to flip a coin and you get $1 million or nothing. What do you choose? You know, and it was about 65% of people would take the 50K guaranteed money. And I get it. It's hard times. So, you know, 50K would help out a lot of people right now. Most people right now could really use 50K for a lot of good. I said yesterday, what if I took the 50K and I put it on one bet? You know, like a bet that I think is a safe bet that would definitely come through. And then I could turn that 50K into $613,000. And I found a parlay. I went on my Hard Rock app and I was like, there it is. The Rays versus the Rangers tonight. I like it. I don't like either one of these pitchers. I even though Jackson's been playing very well, he's been known to throw up a stinker once in a while. So I was like, this is perfect. So for my 50K, I'm going to take the Rays to -1.5 and over 8.5 runs for the game and Junior Caminero to hit a home run. And I was like, this is going to be great. And then somebody suggested, well, make the bet, just not 50K, obviously. That way you can still sweat it. So I did. I made the $25 bet, right? Which is a big bet for me. I don't normally bet more than that, right? I'm kind of a, you know, $10, you know, kind of bet guy, you know, just for fun. But trust me, that adds up too if you don't win once in a while. And I was like, you know what? I'm putting $25 on it. And it was $327, I think, if I win. And I felt so confident, man. And I sat there and I, you know, plopped my butt down on the recliner in my movie room and I put the game on. I told my dogs to shut up. I fed them early. You know, I got my drink. I was ready to win this money. And I was really thinking of it like it was 50K. And yeah, I don't know if you paid attention to the game. Junior, no home runs. The Rays did not cover. They lost 4-1 and they didn't cover the over either. So I could not have lost worse than I'd lost last night. So the point is, take the 50 damn K, all right? That's the universe saying, take the 50K, don't gamble, don't be a jack-off. Let's go to the phones. Mike out the after show. Who are you?
1: Ray, man. What's going on, man?
0: What's up,
1: buddy? What are we on, Wednesday? Wednesday? Jeez, yeah. Week's flying.
0: It's Wing Wednesday, buddy. Wing Wednesday. Yeah, we're celebrating today.
1: Gotcha. Hey, man, you're talking about songs earlier, and that started reminiscing of, like, when I actually used to care what was on.
0: Yeah.
1: When that kind of moment was going down back in your younger days when you were really trying to make sure the house was clean on the Friday before you left, set a vibe.
0: Yeah.
1: You're like, when we walk in, we're going to automatically look like the maid had already been here, like we always keep our houses clean. And, you know, sometimes you walk in by yourself and be pissed off the music was playing. And like, man, you don't need this night. But some nights, man,
0: light the candles.
1: But you remember that song? There was two songs that got me cracking up while I was on hold. That one was Kings of Leon, Closer.
0: Oh, my God.
1: I used to go with that one. That's a freaking great one to get down and beat and everything. But the one that was cracking me up that I used to use the longest was Return to Innocence with a little Indian in the background.
2: No, you did not.
0: You were banging to that? Enigma?
1: Dude, it came on one night, dude, and it became like such a funny parody.
0: Did you have like a South Asian girlfriend or something?
1: No, I just had, we were both high, dude, so I think it just struck a moment, dude. I don't know if I really seen an Indian in the corner, like, watching, but, dude, I was cracking up the whole time. She's like, what are you laughing at? I didn't want to tell her. I'm like, I think I see a tribe of Indians in the corner right now.
0: Dude, I'm going to remix this with the Boys to Men, and I'm going to try to work it in with my wife tonight and see what happens. She's going to laugh at
1: me. Oh, man, it's good, dude. Yeah, man, get the dispensary brownies, bro.
0: Lucky for my wife, I'll never make it past the first song.
1: Yeah, good on you, man.
0: Hell yeah, dude. I like to get it over with quick so we can get back to watching our shows, you know.
1: Yeah, you might not even make it to the Indian chant, dude. That's pretty cool.
0: I got to be honest, dude. I just finished during your phone call.
1: Good luck.
0: Later, pal. It's not that bad, actually, now that I'm playing it. I could see it. Especially if you got a couple special brownies in you. Oh, yeah, dude. You got, like, some big, giant fish aquarium in your bedroom with some weird exotic fish. You're really stoned. Wearing some silk pajamas. Put this on. You look at your woman. Hell, yeah, man. Then you throw some trash on the ground and she has that one teardrop coming down her face. Game on. Mike Aldea at the show. How can I help you today?
3: Hey, good morning. My name is Logan, and I got two for you. One, I would take that $50K, no doubt about it.
0: Yep.
3: And secondly, Revolution Pretty Lady. Oh. Solid pump day song.
0: Okay. Have you used it before?
3: Oh, I most definitely have. Front seat of the car.
0: What?
3: You know, slide the hand up the skirt.
0: Yeah.
3: Go after it, brother.
0: Okay, I like that. It sounds a little rapey, but yeah, it's fine. Oh, yeah. Good one, dude. Hell yeah, Logan.
3: Yes, sir.
0: All right. It's an oldie but a goodie. I guess this works. I like it. This, I think it's like something John Sinning would get sexy to. I mean, let's face it, he gets sexy to anything, right?
4: Got up this morning, read the text that she left me. She said you won't believe the dream that I had.
0: Man, you gotta, that's a weird rhythm to try to get into, though.
4: And give me all of the excuses to be bad.
0: I need a more simple beat.
4: But then again,
0: maybe I'll practice by myself with this one.
4: I wanna love you, baby, all night, cause
0: National Wing Day. I got to give some shout outs to some of my favorite wings out there, folks. Smoked wings. I'm going with Wicked Oak Barbecue, baby. Seminole Heights. Those are my people. But those wings are undeniable. They smoke them and flash fry them. They delicious. Also, Smoking Aces out in Plant City. Really good smoked wings, man. I don't know if you saw my story, but I was rolling some smoke on some chicken last night at the crib. And I marinated in a homemade Saison marinade for 24 hours. Oh, did it turn out good. And I was inspired by Nydia's Latin Grill in Dover. I was like, man, they got some saffron on this chicken. I want some saffron on my chicken. And I did. It's America. You can cook your chicken any way you want to, folks. You can do whatever you want. There are no rules. You could fire up your smoker on a Tuesday. You're allowed. Shout out to Hat Tricks over on Franklin. By the bench, always, always have good wings. I'm a Korean barbecue wing guy myself. So I like Gangju. But I'm always looking for a good Korean wing place. Shout out to Duff's in Seminole Heights. They got solid wings every single time. Also, let's go to North Tampa. Don't sleep on the Fat Rabbit Pub, baby. They specialize in wings. And they are crispy and delicious. Belmar Station, solid wings. And it is National Lasagna Day also. Don't want to forget about that. And I told you before the break, I teased my favorite lasagna is a spot you might not know about, and I think it's a crime. You might know about it. If you live in the Riverview area, the best lasagna I've had in a long, long time is a little place called Tutto Tavola over in the Winthrop Shopping Center over in Riverview. Really, really, really good lasagna. Actually, all the food there was pretty spectacular, but yeah, really, really good lasagna. I mean, you got your other places, obviously. It depends on how much money you want to spend. You know, if you want to, you know, ball on a budget, Carrabba's has always got a good lasagna, baby. But, you know, you go to J. Luigi's, you go to Olivia, you're always going to get good lasagna at those places. But, yeah, there's a lot of choices, man. My man Galvin loves some Olive Garden. Mike out the after show. Who are you?
5: Hey, Johnny B. It's Pete Syracuse. How you doing, brother?
0: Pete, what's up, bro?
5: You're talking wings, brother. I'm from Buffalo, bubba.
0: Okay. We look, you know how many people that live in Tampa are from Buffalo because, you know, the weather. But, yeah, where you want to holler at? Where are you eating your wings at, Pete?
5: Well, listen, man, my daddy was around when the Anchor Bar started that whole thing. But, yeah, Duff's is very good. But, listen, we bake our wings, man. It's much healthier that way. It's much better tasting. Mm. Man, we put a rub on there, and we bake these babies. Sometimes toss them in some BBQ and honey, and I'll top them off on the grill.
0: Just quit it, lady.
5: Man, we know how to do wings, Johnny.
0: You're damn right, baby. You're damn right. Look, I don't mind a good baked wing if it's crispy and delicious, you know? I mean, you know, I like them always. You know, I like my wings like my fat girls, always.
5: I know you do, brother. Listen, you have a great day, my friend.
0: You too, buddy. Thanks for calling. 800-771-1025. We got one more segment with you fine folks. I do want to hear from you. Popeyes are prompting people for tips. That was discussed today during Galvin's News. Tips at a fast food place. I've never seen it. I'm confused by it. Are we out of control when it comes to this? I order takeout pretty much every day for the food reviews I do. And I tip pretty much every time I pick up takeout, but I'm noticing that there's bigger and bigger numbers on the iPads, and I think takeout is a whole different type of tipping, you know? Somebody didn't serve me. Somebody didn't, like, you know, wait on my table. You basically just put silverware in a bag and handed it to me and took my money. A lot of times you don't even take my money. I pay online. So, you know, is it out of control when you go to a fast food place and they're asking you to tip them? That is a great question. Mike, how's that the show? Who are you?
6: Hey, Johnny. What's up? It's Jeff.
0: What's up, Jeff?
6: Just, I had to call bust that guy's balls because he called up Buffalo this, Buffalo that, and then he's talking about bacon wings.
0: Yeah.
6: Oof, rough.
0: I know.
6: That's all I got, Johnny.
0: I know. I'm glad you said it, not me, buddy. All right. I still love Pete. Mike out the after show. Who's this?
7: Hey, Johnny. It's Jerry.
0: What's up, buddy?
7: You familiar with Uncle Fats that used to be off of Bullard?
0: Of course. I used to sing karaoke like every weekend in that place.
7: Yeah, man. Their wings were something else. And they had another location on Fletcher in Florida that's now called Tom's Tavern. And there's one on Northdale.
0: Yeah,
7: and
0: man.
7: I think they're doing the wings about the same way. They're pretty good, man.
0: No. I used to go to Uncle Fats and destroy the wings back in the day. Absolutely. But yeah, I haven't been there in a long, long time. But yeah, good call out. Thanks, pal. 800-771-1025. Mike.

0: in a segment. That's a ridiculous wing. I sent Ian Beckles over there, and he texted me like from there, and he's like, "You did not lie. These wings are the truth." I'm paraphrasing. I'm not sure exactly what he said, but yeah, Mullet's Fish Camp does it up, man. They're really, really good. All right, when we come back, let's discuss this tipping thing. Is it out of control? I want to hear from people that work for tips, people that are tired of having it thrown in their face, because it first opened up my eyes when I was at a liquor store and buying a bottle of liquor. I was on the road, and my wife and I, we were at like Daytona, and I was like, hey, let's just buy a bottle, go back to the room, because the bars were just insane that night. Went to a liquor store, put the bottle up on the counter. The girl turned the iPad around, and it was a tipping option for the cashier at a liquor store. And that was when I was like, what in the hell are we doing? What did she do to deserve a tip? Is it out of control? We'll talk about it when we come back. This is the Mike Calta After Show.
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0: after show, 102.5 The Bone, 10:46 in the morning. It's hump day. You can use this song if you want to for your hump day song. We're talking about Wing Day for most of the show, and I want to remind everybody, my friend Ronnie K. Elzer, who I have in here once in a while. That was close. She has a cue for a cure, the Seize the Day Foundation, and does a lot of good work for people with epilepsy. But they're doing cook-offs like once a month right now, raising money before the big tournament in December. And ironically, we're talking about wings. They're doing a big wing competition coming up at the Harley-Davidson in Brandon in 3 weeks on August 22nd. So I want to throw that out there. It'll be a good time, to get some wings. 800-771-1025. Is tipping out of control? Are people asking for tips that don't deserve tips? I want to hear from you. Mike out the show. Who's this?
1: John Gates.
0: What up?
1: Susan again.
0: Hey.
1: From Bradenton. That moved to Tampa.
0: Did you find the Mega Millions winner?
1: No, I have not.
0: Damn it.
1: But that being said, okay, the tipping thing really pisses me off. Okay. If you're standing up and I'm making an order, like I go to the bagel store, right?
0: Yep.
1: I'm not tipping you. You're standing. What the freak?
0: So if they're standing up, no tip?
1: Well, if I'm standing up right in front of you, I'm not tipping you. You're not doing it.
0: If I'm doing any of the work, I don't feel like I should be tipping.
1: Yeah, exactly.
0: Yeah. So if I pick up my own food, now I'm the delivery guy. Because I picked up my food, and you didn't cook it. The cook who makes a salary cooked it. You literally reached behind you, grabbed my food, and put it in a bag. How much of a tip am I supposed to give there? Because I'm thinking 10% is great.
1: It just baffles me. It just irritates me. I grew up working in delis and such, and just knew. I mean, this thing is out of control.
0: Yeah. I mean, I've worked hospitality most of my adult life. I was a poker dealer. I've worked in restaurants, things like that. But when I worked in restaurants, I worked in the kitchen. I didn't make tips at all.
1: No, you didn't make tips. You get your hourly pay. It's ridiculous.
0: Yeah. I think radio personalities should get tipped. I think every time you turn on the radio, there should be a tipping option.
1: Johnny B, I'll tip you, for sure.
0: Wouldn't that be hilarious, though? Oh, my God. That's not a bad idea, actually. Well, thank you, Susan. I appreciate you.
1: Wait, I have to say one more thing.
0: Say it.
1: So it's hump day, right?
0: Yeah.
1: And I moved from Bradenton to Tampa. But I haven't found... I'm looking for love in all the wrong places, Johnny B.
0: I'm sorry.
1: So I guess I'm just going to go pull out my vibrator.
0: Okay. Well, look, your vibrator is never going to let you down, I hope, unless you run out of batteries. And then you just got to shake it with your hand as fast as you can. What kind of man are you looking for? Or woman? What are you looking for?
1: I'm looking for a guy that likes to go swimming, fishing.
0: Damn.
1: I'm just a mellow chick.
0: Sounds like you're looking for a Johnny B type, because I like to swim and fish, mama.
1: Yeah, I mean, that's an easy life. That's not asking too much. Moderate drinking.
0: Oh, a little drinky. Maybe some good food in the belly.
1: Let's go.
0: Damn right, woman, to do nasty stuff at the end of the night. All right, guys, now you know what she wants. Reach out to me if you want to hook up with Susan. All right, good.
1: All right. Unfortunately, you're married, so.
0: Yeah. It's hard for me to stay single. You know, these broads, you know, they're everywhere. I'm a real chick magnet, Suze.
1: Well, again, nice to talk to you twice in one day. So all we'll see what happens here.
0: There you go. All right. I'm going to spin the iPad around now, and you choose a tipping option. Thank you, Susan. 800-771-1025. Mike out the after show. Who are you?
2: Hey, how's it going? My name is Tate out of Tampa.
0: What up, Tate?
2: And I've been in the restaurant industry for years, and kind of like Susan, I think it's gotten a little out of control.
0: Yeah.
2: Like, I bartended, I served, I worked in coffee shops, I worked all over, and I feel my coworkers getting mad about not getting tips. But at the same time, we'd have all these regulars who would come in and tip, you know, 50% of the bill. Because I'm like, hey, you know, that 50% just covered that one guy who didn't tip.
0: Yeah.
2: And that's something that a lot of people just couldn't really understand. And I'm like, you know, it's a personal option. They can tip if they want. They don't have to tip. That's the nature of the business.
0: And look, I'm a ridiculously good tipper. And I usually go into a restaurant or wherever, and I start high. And then from there, the tip can go down if they're not good. You know what I mean? So I kind of like...
2: Oh, exactly.
0: Like, if you give me good service, I will hook you up because I believe in karma and I worked in the industry for a long time. But I feel like customer service is also taking a huge dip. I mean, I think there's a lot of the... And, you know, I don't sound like an old fogey here, but I think a lot of the younger people are, you know, they just don't take, you know, service the way we did, you know, back in the day. And I see a lot of just dead-faced young people that barely come by and check on you, and it's just, you know, like, wait, how much am I supposed to tip somebody that looks like they don't give a crap about me?
2: Oh, absolutely. I mean, my father, he was the boat captain for the owner of Budweiser back in the day, August Bush Jr.
0: Nice.
2: And he was telling me the one story. He's like, Mr. Bush always told me, he said, make a friend everywhere you go, because you never know if the next person's going to be your boss, yep, or going to be your best friend. And so that's how I treated every single customer. It's like, you know, what if I'm meeting my boss? What if he offers me a better position? Am I going to want to give him a horrible service? Hell no.
0: Yeah. I remember I was dealing poker, and I was in Tunica, Mississippi for a big poker tournament. And there was a regular there. This guy was like a 400-pound, just wearing overalls, dirty dude, right? Just dirty. But I was nice to him and treated him the way I treated everybody else. And this guy tipped me like $200 on a hand of poker. And I go, Jesus. You know, and he was like, well, you're the first dealer that wasn't an asshole. And I go, well, I try to treat everybody, you know, like I want to be treated. And then after I get off the table, I go over to a supervisor. I go, who's the guy in the overalls? And the guy says, that guy owns every tobacco farm in Mississippi. I was like, oh, so he looked like a bum, but he was filthy rich. And I treated him nice and he hooked it up. So, yeah, you're right, man.
2: Oh, yeah.
0: Always treat people the way you want to be treated, and treat people with respect, because you never know who that person might be.
2: And I mean, I had a regular at the bar who he would come in on the dot every day at 3 p.m. And he, one day his wife called the bar and he's like, hey, this is John's wife. And we're all like, oh, hey, nice to hear from you. And she's like, I got some bad news for you guys. John died. And she's like, is this Tate? And I was like, yeah. And she's like, Tate, I just want to let you know, I don't know if he ever told you, but he came home and just told me that you were his best friend, and I'd like to ask you to speak at his funeral.
0: What?
2: And I'm like, oh, my God, are you serious? Like, that was the craziest honor, and yeah. I spoke in the funeral. He was a part of the, I think it was 1973 Buffalo Bills football team.
0: Oh, my God.
2: Had the rest of the football team sitting there, and they were all in their Bills stuff.
0: That's amazing.
2: Like, that's how far customer service can get you.
0: You're right, dude.
2: People don't realize that. And so you just got to treat everybody with respect, man.
0: That gave me goosebumps, Tate. That's cool.
2: I know. It's crazy. It's like, it's my one story. Whenever I was managing, I'd tell people, I'm like, you don't know the impact you have on people.
0: You're right, dude. Good lesson for the day, man. I appreciate it.
2: Yes, sir. 100%. Appreciate you guys.
0: Yep. Great show. Thanks, man. There you go. I'm going to turn the iPad around now, Tate, and you just choose whichever option you want. Thank you very much. I am working for tips today. I appreciate it. So please don't take the one all the way to the left. That offends me. That is it for me, guys. Thanks for calling in. Thanks for being part of the show. I will be back tomorrow with the great Ian Beckles in studio. Friday, comedian Dick Roos back in town. JP is up next with Monica and Dizzy. I'm not sure if Sinning is back. Take as much time as you need to, buddy. Everybody's thinking about it. But if he is back, he'll be on after JP, and of course Drew Garabo live after that. Enjoy the rest of your day. Try not to be an asshole to people. You know the rules. All right, bye bye.
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0: Baseball on Real Raw Radio. It's Wednesday morning. Hope everybody's having a wonderful day so far. 800-771-1025. Those are the phone numbers. We will do the best to get to your calls. We got Dizzy out again with whatever the super flu was going around.
1: Do we know if he has the poopsities?
0: I didn't ask him anything. The only thing I know is like what was in the text chain, which you can thank me later for saving you from the cooties because he wanted to come back in today. He was like, yeah, I'm not feeling good, but I'll come back.
1: I am not getting sick, and you can't make me, damn it.
0: Nope. So I was told that JoJo will be able to jump in and help us through Dead Guy.
1: Okay, that's nice.
0: But I've been told that before. Maybe 2 days ago. And
1: I'm not hanging anyone out to dry. And if, when it comes to certain people, I'm not saying anything negative because sometimes it is received wrong when I don't mean anything by it.
0: You mean the guy you called an egg?
1: Well, I didn't mean anything by it. Don't get me mad. I'm already irritated. Here's
0: what's your problem?
1: Listen.
0: What happened?
1: I got to inhale and exhale. Ultimately, the bottom line is I have to laugh. People are stupid. And I had my first involvement with a Karen, I think, like literally ever. At home. Where I live, in my complex. So here's the thing. I've lived there. Shut up. And it was, at the time, it was, I'm going to kill people in their sleep.
0: I am not going to cast judgment on who's wrong or right till I hear the full story because.
1: Okay. I will readily admit, I was partially wrong for a little bit, but then she just Karened and it's now ridiculous and she kind of screwed herself over. Okay, so here's
0: how. She lives there as well?
1: I guess so. Yeah, I've never seen her before, but yes, according to her and what transpires. So I've lived in that apartment building for 6 years and understand, and it's tough to explain unless you know it, but like it's so private. It's like the one I'm in, there's one, it's me on top and then there's a person underneath.
0: Jesus Christ.
1: How do you not? Okay. And then there's a person who lives in the apartment under, and then there's one staircase and that staircase leads to me. I have a little porch. Like it's kind of its own little side, you know what I mean? There's everybody, the whole buildings and all of that is all over there. Having said that, we've just had our own. There's a woman who lived there underneath. I park in the one spot, she parks in the other, and that's just how it's always been. They're right. Anybody else would have to go out of their way to park there because they're away from everything else. Do you understand what I'm saying? So sure. I have this spot, he has that spot. We've parked there for 6 years, no problems. Yes, there are reserved spots in certain areas and you have to pay for them, and these aren't reserved, but that's just, we all just kind of agree. Saturday night, I come home from Bolt's Brews Fest, whatever.
0: Mm-hmm.
1: For the first time in 6 years, I'm pulling. There's a car in my space, and again, not reserved, not private, but it's my space and it's been my space. And I'm mad. I'm like, and I look around, and there are no other parking spots. There aren't. They're all full. So
0: that's why the car's there.
1: Maybe. Don't care. That's still my spot. So I park, I guess, behind it, in front of it, whatever you want to say. So like, in that spot, but away from the car. Do you see what I'm saying? So it's blocked in. Yes, I was mad. Yes, I did it. Keep in mind, it was maybe 10:30, 11 or whatever, and they were parked there. I assume they were just going to be there till the morning, but whatever. I wasn't parking all the way over there. There was no other spot. Parking right here. I forgot about it. I went home, I fell asleep. I was cleaned in doing laundry stuff on Sunday and I forgot about it. And I hear a doorbell ring and it's the lady and she's like, oh, my daughter's, I'm like, oh, I totally forgot about that. And I'm like, not a problem. Let me go move my car. It was nice. It was very friendly. She's like, you blocked her in. I'm like, yeah, I always park in that spot. It's just been my spot for 6 years now. And I was surprised to see someone there. It was late at night. Figured you weren't leaving. Parked close to it, whatever. And I was like, oh, you know, sorry, I forgot about it. I would have moved it earlier. What? Very, very kind. She's like, you know, there's reserved spots over here. And I'm like, I know. I'm just telling you, I've lived here for 6 years. You're new. You probably didn't know. But that's his spot. That's my spot. We've just always done it that way. Yeah, then I call the office. Okay, lady, I'm moving my car. Like, whatever. Forgot about it. Again, Monday, I get home from work. Someone's in, a car is parked in that spot, in my spot. And I'm like, now she's being a bitch. Now she's, because there are other spots. And she doesn't live in the building I live in, so she has to go out of her way to park there. So I'm like, you want to know what?
0: You know for a fact in that moment that's her car?
1: Yes, because it was the same one that was there on Saturday night.
0: Okay.
1: It has the two little hearts in the back of the window.
0: Okay.
1: And so I'm like, okay, now, okay, I was nice. Now I'm not. So I parked and pretty much blocked her in. Like, I'm just going to block her in. And then I was like, I don't want to have to come back down here, whatever. So I gave her, like, you have to be a skilled driver to get out. You know what I mean?
0: Mm-hmm.
1: And I kept looking and looking, still there, at around 6:30, the car was gone. I'm like, okay, pulled in. Yesterday, I get home. If that mother effing car is there, it's not. It not only is it there, but there's a bright, brand new, freshly painted, reserved sign in that spot that used to be mine for 6 years. So she, and her little.
0: I was like, this story better be going somewhere.
1: Her and a little spiteful ass went to the office, paid money. It's $25 a month. Paid money.
0: Right.
1: To have that to be your spot. The joke's on her because, first of all, she's got to pay $25 until her lease is up. I called and asked. She can't just pay for 1 month and be done with it. She's locked in to $25 a month in that spot until she leaves. Here's the thing. She's stupid and spiteful because, yes, she paid for it. Yes, that's her spot. Yes, I've got to park, I don't know, two spaces over, so that's 3 feet. But she's got to walk farther. Like, why would you? Her building is across the parking lot. Like,
0: so you're pitching a bitch like this over 3 feet?
1: No. I was pitching a bitch over her being a Karen about it and paying.
0: But you're being a Karen about it now?
1: No. No, no, no, because I didn't. I just wanted to know what the rules were with the reserved. And I called and asked, and I found out. I started laughing to the lady in the office. I'm like, really? And then I said, because me and her are kind of cool, and I was like, she's paying money now. And she's like, yes. She's trying to remain. And I go, but she lives across the parking lot. She's got to walk farther and paying money. And she's like, and the lady, obviously, like, and I'm like, the lady was, she, that was ridiculous.
0: It is ridiculous. I got news for you. I would do that.
1: Despite of
0: my
1: it all.
0: God.
1: That's the
0: absolutely.
1: Thing is.
0: Absolutely. If you came out guns blazing, a total bitch and a little snarky, you're like, yeah, you know, I just parked here for 6 years, so it's just kind of the way it's always been.
1: But I wasn't
0: and I didn't
1: snarky.
0: Like, and I didn't like your attitude. I'd pay $50. Mm-hmm. I'd pay $25 for that spot and never use it, and then pay another $25 to have the spot right across from my door.
1: You bitch. But here's the thing. Again, I led with kindness because I know that I was in the wrong for parking behind her the first time. So I said, I apologize. And I was explaining to her, she's new. I'm just like, so you know, we have our own little, you're over there. We have our own little thing over here. And that's just how it's always been.
0: Now, I know that I have a track record for breaking your balls.
1: Yeah.
0: On this one, the way you described it was not kindness.
1: Oh, no, I was very kind.
0: There was a whole bunch of passive aggressive. I've been here for 6 years, and this is just the way it's always been. Yeah, no, I know. I know it's not reserved, but, you know, we always park here. It's me and the guy here, and it's been like that for 6 years. Like, that's, you're being snarky, passive aggressive.
1: And
0: she told you to stick it up your ass. I would have done the same thing.
1: I will tell you how I know I was kind, because she when we ended that conversation that day on Sunday morning, afternoon, I guess, we were both laughing. And I said, I'm sorry a million times, mm-hmm. and we were laughing, and it was like, oh, okay. I thought it was over at that point. Because,
0: but you were laughing for different reasons. You were laughing because you think you got your point across.
1: No.
0: She was laughing because she knew what her plan was.
1: Well, maybe. But I'm not explaining this well enough, because I know I was nice. Because after the next day and this, I was mad at myself for being nice to her. I could have been easily snarky and bitchy and sarcastic and passive aggressive. I could have, but I was super over the top nice so that she knew I wasn't trying to be a bitch. I wasn't trying to be mean.
0: Right.
1: Just kind of explaining it to her.
0: See, and this right here is a
1: now
0: big
1: I'm mad again.
0: Reason. This right here is a big reason why I'm still in the first house I ever bought.
1: Right.
0: That's the truth. Yeah. Because I have great neighbors. And I can go out now and get a better house, bigger house, whatever it is, whatever you want to call it. And all it takes is one dick.
1: Yeah, and that's the
0: thing.
1: And
0: then you can have the most beautiful house on the block. If you got to come home to a nightmare every day, I would kill. I would lose money, and I'd put the house right back up for sale. if I had to deal with a douchebag every day, I just want. Because here's my thought. Your home should be your peace.
1: Yes.
0: Right?
1: Yes.
0: This is where I get to go, and I get to just be. Mm-hmm. And I get to just be myself. I get to be with my family. I get to be with everything that I love the most.
1: No stress.
0: And I get to just be myself and chill. If I have some douchebag neighbor who's complaining about, you know, your landscaper mowed over the property or like that kind of, I cannot do that. Yeah. I cannot engage in that without escalating.
1: And
0: without. And now yeah. I'm coming home every day. What kind of BS am I going to have yep. to deal with when I pull in my driveway?
1: That's how I was.
0: I couldn't deal with that.
1: And your escalation, JP, that you would eventually have, like you said, would only exacerbate it. I was just trying to squelch it. Like you don't, if you're going to have this neighbor and you're here, then you're like, well, we're both here. We got to get along. Like I don't want to fight with you. No. So like, I feel like yelling would make that worse. And
0: it would just be bad. Are these phones going?
1: Yeah, there's two.
0: All right, all right. Let's take line two. What's going on? Who's this? Hello?
2: Hey.
0: What's up?
2: On?
0: Yeah, what's going on? What's your name?
2: So this is Jack. Okay. So Monica's mad at this lady for following the rules.
1: No.
2: And she's mad because she's tight and didn't want to pay the $25 a month.
1: First of all, I never said I was tight.
2: Out.
1: Jack, you're wrong as well.
0: Well,
1: I could have done it that day, just like she did. I've had that parking space for 6 years without having to pay. So why would I pay
0: the times
1: if
0: they
1: I didn't have to? And that's fine. And I could have. That's fine. But I just never had to until now. It has nothing to do with tightness. I just never had to. Why would you pay if you don't have to?
0: So now do you have your eye on another spot Mm-mm. that you're interested in?
1: No, because like I said, it's instead of being directly right in front of the stairs.
0: I have a thought.
1: It's two parking spots over. What?
0: I have a thought. You're not gonna like it, but it's a thought.
1: Here, Colin.
0: Are there any? If you wanted to, could you go in and pay $25?
1: Yeah.
0: And pick a spot.
1: Yes.
0: Okay. Are there any spots available right across from her?
1: Next to hers.
0: Okay, better. Go in, spend the $25, buy that spot, and then go to her and say, listen, you want to trade? I'll take the one right across from right next to mine. You take the one right next to yours, and this whole thing is over.
1: And it would be closer to her because she has to walk literally all the way across.
0: And then what you do is you pay it for a couple months, and then you stop paying for it. And by the time somebody from the business there, the service
1: complex,
0: goes out there and takes the reserve thing off, it'll be forever.
1: Yeah. Oh yeah. Yeah.
0: All right.
1: Well,
0: hey, that's a solid plan. It's going to cost you $50, $75, but you'll get your spot back.
1: That is true.
0: Let's go to line one. Hey man, what's your name?
1: You fix that quickly.
0: I'm smart.
1: Go ahead. They're up. They're on.
0: What's up? Who's this?
3: All right. All right. This is Peter. Monica.
0: Hey, Peter.
3: I got to figure it out for you.
1: Okay.
3: So she bought that parking spot strictly out of spite.
1: Yes.
3: She has to walk farther now, and you, and now to you too. So go buy you a little valve stem cover.
1: Oh no.
3: Put a drop of super glue in the bottom of that valve stem cover and drop a BB in there. Replace the valve stem cover on her car and it will slowly leak air. You're not doing damaging or anything like that. But she will constantly have a low tire, and it will drive her crazy trying to figure out, and she'll put air in it and put that valve stem right back on it, and it'll slowly leak out again.
1: Why do I like that plan?
0: Okay. But let me ask you a question. What'd you say your name is? Peter?
3: Yeah.
0: Okay. Whose door do you think they're knocking on first?
1: She's got to figure out that it's happening.
3: The people that did it. And who knew who did it? She might know you did, but how can she prove it?
1: She can't. There are no cameras.
0: There's cameras all over the place.
1: I don't have a Ring camera. There's no camera on the one below, and there's no camera from the property.
0: The property doesn't have any cameras covering the entire property?
1: No, we're responsible. They put it in there. We're responsible for our own Ring cameras. If there's any damage, it's our responsibility. It's not theirs.
0: So if anything happens in the parking lot,
1: it's ours. It's our, if we even don't have
0: if you're not
1: room.
0: Even if you're not parked by where you live, you're responsible.
1: It's not, yeah, they're not. They put out a thing.
0: How are they getting away with that?
1: They put out a thing once in a while saying, we've been reported there's been vandalism. Make sure you lock up, because they send out, make sure you lock up your cars and, make sure, blah, blah, blah. They do that every 6 months or so, whatever it is.
0: All right. Thanks, Peter. Let's go to line two. Who's this?
1: No,
0: there?
1: No, they are.
0: All right. Hey, what's going on?
4: Talking to me?
0: Yeah, what do you got? What's your name?
4: Hey, my name's Dave.
0: Hi, Dave.
4: I just want to point out, us rich white people that have privilege, somebody seems to be leaning on 6 years of, I've been here for 6 years, so I'm privileged to have this spot.
1: I mean, I am I'm very grateful for the privilege. I admit it,
4: but
1: it was a privilege.
4: Why are you privileged? Why are you privileged?
1: I am grateful.
4: You're brown?
1: Okay, now you're being stupid, Dave. Now, that's I never once said the word brown. Not once. But I am saying,
4: no, I know.
1: I am grateful.
4: But you do say the word white a lot.
1: But I didn't say it in any of this.
4: White privileged people.
1: I did not say it in any of this conversation whatsoever, not once. I will say.
4: Okay, let's remove that. Okay,
1: Dave,
4: I apologize.
1: I am grateful. I fully acknowledge that it was a privilege, and I'm grateful for it. I'm not taking advantage of it. I was privileged enough to have that because we had an understanding with our community, like our little few people that were there. We all had a discussion and an understanding, and that's how it was. Grateful for that privilege. Now she's reserved it.
4: So
1: now I don't park there. Well, all rules were followed, and we're done.
0: Telling you, and thanks for the call, Dave. I'm telling you, the play is to go get the spot right next to her place and just swap.
1: It's not worth
0: it.
1: Like, I'll tell you this. I did not like myself Monday and Tuesday. I was very upset with myself because I didn't like how I felt. All of this spite and anger, and I don't know how people live that way, first of all. But it was two days of it, and I was not, I know, I don't know how you do it. Both days I was like, I hate myself right now. I'm miserable, I'm grouchy, my anger's all, you know, at her, and why am I giving her that space in my head? And now I'm just done with it.
0: And what sucks is because she was right. She wasn't wrong.
1: No, she did everything, and good
0: exactly.
1: for her.
0: Exactly.
1: So it was done out of spite, which is wrong.
0: It was right. It was done out of spite, but she wasn't wrong.
1: No,
0: and your reaction, you have to come to the face where she didn't do anything wrong.
1: No, she did
0: so
1: not.
0: Your anger sucks, but I get it.
1: Yes. But having said that, I'm done with it. Because doing that, I kind of wanted to tell you because I wondered what you say, and I'm actually kind of impressed by the things you said. But now it's done. What's done is done. Who cares? Honestly, it's motivating me to move, so... Maybe I have a better place.
0: I thought you just signed.
1: I did.
0: So what?
1: So you pay.
0: When are you moving?
1: I think it's like you pay. It's less than a month's rent, and then you can break your lease if you want.
0: It's you're worried about a $25 spot, but you're willing to walk away from a thousand and change.
1: I was worried about the $25 spot. God.
0: It's JP. It's Monica. It's Dizzy List. He's out one more day today. Hopefully, we'll be back tomorrow. 102.5 The Bone, Real Raw Radio. 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

0: JP, 1025 The Bone, Real Raw Radio. It's me, it's Monica. Word on the street is Ms. JoJo's going to help us out during Dead Guy.
1: Garrett's out one more day. Should I double check that when I go get my Diet Coke?
0: That would be groovy.
1: I will.
0: Or I'll shoot her a text. You know what's funny? You remember during the World Cup?
1: Yes.
0: I'm kind of surprised that this didn't pop up. But remember during the World Cup, all the warm and fuzzy from all the internationals that were here, and it was saying, if you want to hate America, watch the news. If you want to love America, drive America, go check it out. And they were freaking out over ranch, and they're freaking out over Buc-ee's, and they're freaking out over free refills and all that kind of stuff.
1: Yeah, that was
0: all right. We remember all that. The one thing that didn't come up, and you know, I don't think about it because I don't eat a lot of fast food. I'm not in that position a lot. But apparently, this just broke. Popeye's self-service kiosk tip prompt sparks a tipping fatigue backlash. Apparently, and I've never been in a Popeye's. I've never done the drive-thru.
1: In your life, or just like recently?
0: I've never been there myself. I think Roger came in with a chicken sandwich one time, but I've never been. Because, Monica, I don't eat a lot of fast food. I don't. You know, I'll get a breakfast. I'll get a number two from McDonald's. You heard me getting a number two from McDonald's once in a blue moon.
1: I did. I was like, what's he getting?
0: And that's only if I didn't bring food with me or I don't have a protein shake in the refrigerator. But what happened here in Michigan, apparently somebody went to a self-service kiosk, and that kiosk prompted the customer to leave a tip on a $14.92 order placed with zero human interaction. The screen read, add a tip, ? A small way to thank the folks behind your crispy, juicy meal. So this person put it out there. I guess there's a Facebook group called Retail Dead or Alive, and got like angry comments all over the place. And I'm saying to myself, well, they don't ask you for tips in the drive-thru.
1: That was going to be my question. Yeah, you don't have to tip in the drive-thru. I mean, I haven't seen it, but some places they could add. Like, I've seen a Ronald McDonald box underneath at McDonald's. That's for a charity. You know what I mean? If they wanted tips at the drive-thru, they could put a tip box if they wanted to, but I've never seen one.
0: Right. Especially now, most people pay digitally or through their apps or whatever it is.
1: Yeah.
0: So at the drive-thru, you're not going to get a lot of tips, but why? And I'm surprised. So maybe all the places don't do it. McDonald's didn't do it. Like yesterday, 2 days ago, when you heard me get my breakfast, they're not asking me for tip.
1: No, that's not.
0: And I don't go inside because the last time I went inside, I had to deal with a kiosk. I got all confused because what I wanted wasn't there. And then you got to do it. And the woman had to come out from behind. Now, I would have tipped that woman, but I was mad that I had to deal with a kiosk in the first place because if you're standing there, why can't you take my order?
1: Because, Boomer, just do it.
0: Nope.
1: But I will say this.
0: How'd that work out for you, Monica? Well, it's been my spot. It's the way it's always been done. It's been my spot for the last 6 years. Same concept.
1: Worst reach ever. Like, I understand. That's a horrible reach, and you know it. But also, just use the app. That way you don't have to. It literally walks you through it. Like, you can't.
0: Right,
1: it's easier than the kiosk.
0: At that time, that Taco Bell situation was years ago. I didn't even know they had apps. I didn't know Taco Bell had an app or McDonald's.
1: Yeah.
0: I just go in here and order your food. What do you need an app for?
1: For a discount.
0: But this didn't make any of those videos. Like, we love America. America's so great. You know, the food, the people, everybody's so nice.
1: Yeah.
0: But there was not one but what's with all the tipping?
1: Everybody's
0: got their hand out in this country. Everybody's got their hand out in this country.
1: But they weren't going to, that I saw, nobody was talking about going to McDonald's because they have McDonald's over there. They're not going to go to McDonald's here, right?
0: Yeah, but they might not have Popeyes over there, or they might not have.
1: Yeah, but you got Waffle House and you have other, there are places that are like.
0: They were blown away by Waffle House.
1: Yeah, I mean, it's an American, it's the American sweetheart. Why
0: wouldn't
1: you check
0: it out? Never have I ever.
1: You've been here before.
0: I've never been to Waffle House.
1: Why? You have access to it when you're here.
0: Yeah, but it's never been something that, like, you know what? I need to get to Waffle House.
1: Okay, you know how I've been trying to force bonding situations when you're here, and not one of them has ever worked out, so I just should
0: Why not? We had a great lunch that day.
1: You and I have. Oh, that's true. You and I did. Yeah, that's
0: true. We had a great lunch that day. It was just the two of us.
1: Yeah, that was right. Well, then maybe
0: you looked at me wantingly a little bit, and then we left.
1: None of that happened. but then maybe Gareth can come, and maybe we can go to Waffle House as a bonding, show bonding situation.
0: Listen, if we're bonding somewhere, I'm not bonding at Waffle House.
1: Why not?
0: Because I'm a big waffle guy to begin with.
1: You don't have to get waffles. They have chicken sandwiches. They have hamburgers. They have pancakes. They have eggs. They have, and really, Waffle House is about the hash browns and how you get them. And you like hash browns, right?
0: Who doesn't like hash browns?
1: Yeah, but now you can get them covered and smothered and all of those other things. So that's what Waffle House is.
0: And they're 24/7, so somebody's going to Waffle. Somebody's like, you know what? I'm starving. I got to stop for dinner.
1: Yeah.
0: And they're going to get out of that car by themselves and go to Waffle House?
1: Laugh all you want, but I'm part of their little Waffle House member club thingy.
0: No way.
1: Discounts, yeah.
0: I am so surprised.
1: And they sent me a little...
0: You have Sultan status at the...
1: I do not, but it's my anniversary. They sent me a little discount code, so we're doing Waffle House.
0: All right. We got this call on line one, yes?
1: Yep.
0: All right. Hey, who's this?
1: Flying blind.
0: We are flying blind. Hey, it's the Hello? Bone. Who's this? Hey, what's your name?
2: Hey, this is Joe in Tampa.
0: Hey, man. What's up?
2: Hey, not much. Guys, love the show. Listen to it every day, man.
0: Thank you. Appreciate that very
2: Dunkin'
0: much.
2: Dunkin' Donuts. You're welcome. Dunkin' Donuts. They've got the white iPad at the drive-thru window. Pulls it right out, turns it, and shows. What's that?
0: What? I'm sorry. They have the what? The what pad?
2: The pad for taking tips, the one that's got the custom and all that jazz.
0: Oh, yeah, they get you every time. Yeah, I'm not doing
2: Dunkin' Donuts. Yeah, I haven't done it. I haven't dipped her. It's the same lady, and I'm hesitant to keep going there.
0: But you know something? It is, because I feel like if you say no, the people at Dunkin' are going to put their balls in your iced coffee.
1: Maybe that makes it easier.
2: Yeah, I think so, too. She's still very nice, but I don't know if she's, passive-aggressive and going to get me in the long run.
0: Yeah. Right. She's throwing a snot rocket right in your latte. And the same thing.
2: Yeah.
0: Thanks for the call, brother. And the same thing goes at this thing with Popeyes. You know, the minute you say no, what's happening back there?
1: Yes and no, but, I mean, they can't.
0: What?
1: They can't. Like, what can they
0: do? We haven't
1: really
0: done enough of these stories?
1: I don't know. That to me is saying that people are. How do they know if they're kids? How do you know at the window? Like, I don't tip at the window, and you're back in the kitchen making my stuff. That you have the possibility to do that. How will you know if I tipped you or not?
0: In this case, from the kiosk, well, they automatically know if you tip them or not, because it'll probably say, added tip. At the kiosk, they're asking you for money, right? They're not asking for you at the drive-thru. They're asking you at the kiosk. And the minute that thing comes back and says no, and you got kids back there, you're trusting them to do the right thing?
1: Yeah. And I don't know. Do they even get the tip, or is it the person that's at the window? I don't know how any of that works.
0: I don't know.
1: I'm not tipping.
0: Monica, pick a line. Which line you want to take?
1: Two.
0: All right. Hey, who's this?
3: It's Bill.
0: What's up, Bill?
3: Hey, JT. The question I want to ask with this Popeye thing is, has anybody ever went back and ask the employees, hey, when you get your paycheck, is a gratuity added to your paycheck, or just money just go to the company?
1: That's
3: what I want to know. Where does that money go? All these tipping spots. Do these people actually work there? Do they actually get the tips, or does the company just keep the money?
0: That's a great question.
1: It's not wrong. I never thought of that. But like, if it's digital like that, it's not going into their pocket. Like, a cash tip would go into their pocket.
0: I know this. I know when I went to Crumble Cookie, and like, they gave me she spun the machine around.
1: Yeah,
0: I just spun her right back at her.
1: I usually vocalize it.
0: There you go.
1: I'll usually say something like, that's nice that you have that option, and I'll say it, friendly. I'll tell you you have the option, but you just grabbed a cookie. I'm good here, and I'll hit zero. I would just explain why. I'm not trying to be rude, but really, what did you do? And you didn't do anything.
0: All right, pick a phone line.
1: I'm gonna pick three because they were just brand new. Go ahead.
0: Okay. Hey, it's Bone. Who's this?
4: Hey, what's going on? It's Hilo Paul. How you doing?
0: What's up, Paul? What's going on?
4: Hey, hey, JP, I'm telling you, man, try the Waffle House out. What's really cool about it, Monica's right, man. It's so, ask John Cindy, man. He swears by it. But it's cool that you sit at the bar, like the bar, where the seat's at.
1: The diner.
4: You get to watch him. You get to watch, the diner. Thanks, Monica. The, you get to watch them cook stuff, and it's like the stuff they're cooking and stuff, it's really cool, and they're yelling it out, and it's like, how the heck are they remembering all this? Yeah. And they're just flipping and kicking, and it's just unbelievable. Right. Just the experience is unbelievable, man. Just trust all me. Right. Check it out. I agree with Monica. Peace.
0: I'll go. I'll go if Monica's buying.
1: I'll buy your Waffle House.
0: Really?
1: I would buy your Waffle House if you would want to go. And he's right. It is kind of a, because they scream out the order and you can see them cooking your stuff. Like you're talking about spitting and stuff. Mm-hmm. They can't. It's all right there. Like it's that kind of a little, yeah, it's kind of a little, you know, it's fun. I will happily, and you heard it on air, I'll buy you Waffle House if you come here and you want to go.
0: Okay. I went to some Instagram famous restaurant that my daughter wanted to go to in New York City. I forget the name of it. And you walk in there, first of all, this place, like we had to get reservations at like 4 o'clock on a Wednesday. Like this place is booked out weeks and weeks in advance, I guess because somebody on, it's a chain. It's like a chain dim sum dumpling kind of joint, right?
1: Yeah.
0: And you go in there, first off, it is tremendous. Second, cooking all these, there's a small army of people there making dumplings and like and other stuff, but I mean an army. There was no less than 80 people working, not to mention the small army of people that are working the floor and bringing you soda. And the food was really good.
1: And that's why it was on Instagram.
0: Din Tai Fun is the name of the place. Apparently it's a chain. It's all over the place. I don't know if y'all got Din Tai Fun down there.
1: I don't know. Maybe we do, and I just don't know.
0: All right, pick another one.
1: Din Tai Fun. There we go. I think they've been on the longest.
0: Hey, who's this?
5: This is Brian. How you doing, JP?
0: What's up, Brian?
5: Hey, man. I think Monica's forgetting that nobody really goes to the Waffle House before like 9, 10 p.m. The Waffle House is a 1, 2 in the morning after drinking.
0: Okay.
5: And that's when you go to the Waffle House, get a little food in you. Hopefully soak up some of the alcohol before you go home and pass out.
1: The Waffle House
0: is our diner, is what that is.
1: Yeah, Brian,
5: that is correct.
1: Brian is right in that you've never been to the Waffle House, JP. I've never been there sober or not hungover. Like I've never just
5: that's the best way to go. Yeah. Usually after a night of drinking is when you hit the Waffle House.
1: Really,
0: and that's why it makes all the headlines for fights and chaos breaking out because people are in their bond, right?
5: 90% of the time, I'm sure that's the exact reason why everybody's drunk. Yeah,
0: I believe that. Thanks, Brian.
5: All right. Thank you, guys.
0: All right, Monica, we'll take one more. This is going to be the kiss of death every time I say, we'll take one more.
1: It's on me for picking the actual caller. We'll go caller
0: correct.
1: One. Go ahead.
0: Hey, who's this?
6: Hey, this is Mike. How you doing?
0: Hey, Mike. What's going down?
6: Hey. Real quick, Monica, at the very beginning of the show, you were talking about your parking issue at your complex with the other person parking in the space that you considered your space. You're pretty lucky that when you tried to park to block her in, you're lucky that you didn't get towed, your car didn't get towed away. And that would have been extremely expensive for you to track down your vehicle and get it out of impound and all that. So be careful in the future how you try and make life difficult for other people, because it might come back to be pretty expensive for you. So take it easy, Karen.
1: Makes sense. Makes sense, Mike. I think you want me to get mad at you, but I'm absolutely not. I 100% acknowledge that you are right.
0: I want you to acknowledge that you took the wrong line.
1: I absolutely worse than that, Mike. Worse than your ridiculousness and your attempt at trying to upset me. I should have never picked up your call. My bad. I apologize to JP. See how I'm throwing out apologies and accepting the responsibility here?
0: Thanks to everybody who wanted to chime in on that whole thing. It's JP. It's Monica. It's 102.5 The Bone. 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
1: I can do it.
0: Chatting, taking phone calls.
1: When I first started out in my very first radio job, and I was running the board, for the Sports Chicks and other shows that for all the day parts on that station, and we didn't have a phone screen. I was the board and the phone screen. I had to do it all, so...
0: I wouldn't say that out loud if I were you.
1: That's true. You're bringing it full circle. You're right.
0: I wouldn't say that out loud.
1: My bad. I can't do anything. It's horrible. We're screwing everything up.
0: Hey, real quick, what is going on with Vita Vea? What's that whole thing going on? I just kind of, I caught a bit of it yesterday, but I was running around. And then in between shows, I caught some sports radio here.
1: Yeah.
0: And they're talking, they called him a hold in.
1: Yeah.
0: They said, Todd Bowles says he tweets something and they're calling him a hold in. I'm like, that's just so they can, you know, deal with what. So what does he want out?
1: He requested a trade. He did. This was Monday or maybe over the weekend or something, but earlier he's requested a trade. He, you know, contacted.
0: Why?
1: Contract negotiation stuff.
0: Is it just the angle he's taking to get? Is he due for a deal or?
1: Well, there's no guaranteed money left on his contract, and so he, you know, he's got a and Baker Mayfield. I think he was before training camp started. He was all, you know, let's talk about this or whatever, and then he's like, I don't want to talk about it once training camp starts. So that's a little bit different.
0: Is he in the final year of his deal?
1: Yes,
0: Baker is.
1: Baker Mayfield, and I think Vita too, right?
0: Well, didn't they see now?
1: Let me check that too.
0: Yeah, no, if they're both in their final year, I get it. It's when they have years left on their contract, and it's like, dude, you signed a deal. You know what I'm saying? You signed your deal, you got your guaranteed money, then honor your contract.
1: Well, and now they're
0: saying... Listen, I'm always one, especially with contracts, you know, go get what's yours, absolutely. But then when you hold out, I'm like, now you're kind of douchey because you're not...
1: They're saying, according to the official word from Coach Bowles, is that Vita Vea tweaked something.
0: Yeah, okay.
1: And that's why he's.

0: Right.
1: And apparently, though, Tristan Wirfs did too go Iowa, has a hamstring situation. So, I mean, I don't know. Listen, it none of us know. Like, this is all the politics and poker and gambling or whatever of all of this behind the scenes stuff.
0: It's funny. The first, I guess the Giants had their, I don't know if it was training camp or OTA, whatever the hell it was. And it was the first time the coach addressed the whole team. And he's like, and he went viral. Like, all he said was the New York Giants, this franchise, you're part of the New York Giants and New York Giants and Giants and Giants. And everybody was like, oh no, like, this is not the way this is supposed to be going. And Giants and man, how great is it to be here? You are a New York Giant.
1: How come I haven't seen that? Did it go viral? I would think that would be on there.
0: Well, it was definitely viral around here. I'll see if I get it, I'll send it to you.
1: Yeah,
0: it's
1: I
0: bananas.
1: Feel like I should have seen that.
0: He looks and sounds like an absolute lunatic. This is not, this is not what the hell is going on.
1: There's so much. I like it to a certain degree. All the football news going out. I saw some Tua stuff there. Just all the different stuff. I cannot. I need to. They're my team. You know I love the Buffalo Bills, bleed blue and red, all of that.
0: Right.
1: I can't get behind this new coach. I can't.
0: You don't know anything about him.
1: I know everything about him. He was the offensive coordinator, and he had sucky calls a lot. Like a sucky, sucky, like sucky.
0: All right. So he doesn't get the benefit of the doubt?
1: No, and his last name's Brady, so there's that. I'm not saying Coach Brady. He's Coach Joe, and that's just the way it is. Sorry.
0: You are insane.
1: No, I'm not. That's just wrong, and it feels illegal. It's a bad sign.
0: You got to chill, man.
1: No, I don't.
0: You got to chill.
1: Just win. That's all I ask. It's just win, and that's fine. I still just call him Coach Joe. Like, and I really feel like Buffalo's behind that too.
0: All sorts of stuff happening down there in Flowrider. You got this guy. Somebody won $800 million.
1: Dude, in Bradenton.
0: It wasn't Bradenton.
1: Bradenton.
0: Nice.
1: So now they, you know, the old line. What is it? When I win the Mega Millions or whatever, I won't tell anybody, but there will be signs. What are your signs? Because you said yourself you wouldn't tell anybody. You'd get all your ducks in a row and all of that. What are the signs that we see that we know JP just won?
0: I'm not at work.
1: Well, I mean, you have to come to work until you get your check and stuff.
0: No, I don't. I have savings. No, I don't.
1: But you would just leave everybody high and dry.
0: Bye.
1: You would leave Roger, your partner of 25 plus years, who
0: and he
1: needs
0: would do the same
1: stuff.
0: Goddamn thing. Listen to me. If he hit at that poker tournament when he was there, he ain't coming back. And I know this.
1: He wouldn't do that to you.
0: He most certainly would, and I wouldn't blame him at all.
1: Does anybody have any sense of loyalty? Is there any? Am I too much Scorpio?
0: Listen, I've given 30 some odd years to the same company. That's loyal.
1: Then,
0: but if I have the opportunity to not get up at 4 o'clock in the morning, I'm going to take it.
1: But you understand, don't you think, for me anyway, don't you think getting up at 4:30 would feel completely different knowing that you've got $800 million? Like,
0: my eyes would never see 4:30 again unless I was like getting on a flight or something along those lines. For work reasons, no. And I would tell Brennan, I would say to him, because I would do this. It's 2 hours. It gives me something to do.
1: Okay.
0: You know, even if they added a third hour, okay, it's 3 hours. I'm not breaking up concrete.
1: Yeah.
0: It would give me something to do, and I can do it from anywhere in the world.
1: True.
0: You know, if need be, I just get a piece of equipment, I plug it in, and we could do it from anywhere in the world. I'm not tied to it. I'm sure as hell not getting up to do mornings anymore.
1: I'm not pouring salt on wounds, on really scabbed over old wounds, but I don't know what kind of taste that would leave in Roger and Brett's mouth.
0: Listen,
1: the bone ditched them, and now you're ditching them for the bone. I just feel like that would be...
0: No. Oh, with that stuff? No, because they would get I would take care of the boys.
1: Oh, you would?
0: Of course.
1: Would you take care of me?
0: I'd still be working with you, so no. You get me every day.
1: Come on! What if I quit? Come on.
0: I tell you, man, so... It looks like, so $800 million.
1: Yeah.
0: And we go through the same lottery stuff every time. It's huge, but I just can't get over the numbers. $800 million, and then if they take the cash value, is because it's not $800 million right now. It's $800 million over the course of 30 years, right?
1: Okay.
0: So right now, the value is $344.2 million.
1: Okay.
0: Then that gets taxed. federally, because the winter is in Florida, there's no state tax.
1: Okay.
0: So by the time he's, by the time they're done, it's like 200 and some odd, 240 million. He's probably going to lose 100 million in taxes or something along those lines.
1: He didn't lose it. He never had it. So basically, he
0: has... Well, that's... Or you just... On this case, what you do is you start a trust, and then you put the money in the trust.
1: What's a trust? Then you, I don't even know what a trust is.
0: It's legal mumbo-jumbo.
1: Yeah.
0: But because what happens is, if you decide... You go down there, and you decide you want to take it over 30 years. Well, if you don't last 30 years, it dies with you.
1: Okay.
0: But if you put it in a trust... And it's in a living trust, and then you have, you know, people you know that are younger. Like, I would have my wife and my kids in the trust. And I would put it towards their kids if they decide to have, you know, if my children have children. This way, over the course of 30 years, you get all of it. You get every dime of it. And you're getting 30 years, whatever, 30 into 80 million goes, 20 some odd, $30 million a year.
1: You make money on a trust when it's in there? Is it building money too?
0: No, the trust is just set up to the people. That's the entity that won the lottery.
1: Okay.
0: Right, that's the entity that won the lottery, so they have to pay it out all the way to the last person, and the trust is dead.
1: Silly not to.
0: Yeah, why not? Why leave, you know, that money on the table? Now you're taking about $30 million a year. You take even if you live on $10 million a year, I think I can do that. The other $20 million, the other $20 million, if you get an interest, you're making a ton of money. Yeah,
1: it's going to waste on me because I would live on. Like that first year, let's face it, we're all splurging that first year, right? It's money. It's crazy amounts of money. We're all doing things we would never do, spending expensive stuff, all of that. After that first year, 6 months, whatever, I could live on absolutely maximum. Like 1 million seems like a lot. I could live on like 500,000. Like,
0: Monica, you've lived on 50,000 for a very long time.
1: That's what I'm saying. I don't need a lot of money. So like that would still feel luxurious. To live on $500,000 a year. So, I mean, that money is just going to go forever. Like, I can live till I'm 100 and I will not run out of money.
0: Yeah. I would, and, you know, in New York, they make you, like, they make somebody come out and do the check presentation. I would hire, like, one of the local team's mascots. You know, I go take the Islander, like the Sparky the Dragon or Isles guy.
1: Would they still have your name, though? Would they still say JP? Or would it? Would they be, they just have to use the mascot?
0: It's the name of the trust, and I would never put my name on the trust.
1: Mm-hmm. Well, how are you supposed
0: to? It would
1: to
0: be like,
1: yours?
0: Suck a bag of D's, trust, Inc. You know, and that's it.
1: But how do you know?
0: Good luck saying that one in front of the cameras.
1: I would want them to. But then how do you prove that you're suck a bag of D's? Like, you still need that money.
0: I don't have to. That's I put the whatchamacallit out there. That's when I put the...
1: My God, your plan is weird.
0: I don't care. I'm never putting my face... There'll be too many hands out.
1: Well...
0: Too many hands out, and there are plenty of people I would help.
1: I was just going
0: to
1: say...
0: But then there are people that I have no business even coming to me. I have people, all of a sudden, this summer has been weird. Like, people coming out of the woodwork asking for tickets.
1: Oh.
0: Yeah. I'm like,
1: Are there new concerts that haven't been around in a while, and that's why?
0: Monica, I couldn't tell you. I don't know, but this summer has been very strange. And most of the time, I'll always do what I can to take care of somebody with tickets.
1: Sure.
0: Easy.
1: Sure.
0: When it's, you know, when I can do it. But there are people, I'm like, dude, I haven't even looked at your face, and where do you get the ball? I can't imagine the balls. And you know what happened? A bunch of it was for Bon Jovi. It was girls that I went to school with, or, you know, there are sisters, you know, a friend's sister or something along those lines. I'm just like, you got to have a giant set of ovaries to just come ask somebody that you haven't seen in 30 years.
1: You have weird people around you because... Like, my friends will never ask me. Then they say, I'm never going to ask you. I'm like,
0: My inner circle will never ask me.
1: Yeah, yeah.
0: Never. I'll always offer if I know they're a fan. Say, hey, we got a bunch of Bon Jovi tickets, or we got a bunch of Guns N' Roses tickets. Do you need? I'll do that. But, I can never fathom.
1: I feel guilty enough. Although, I will say this, and I think I did this on air. Oh, no, I think it was off the air. But, When everybody was out and everybody was filling in, Mike Olivero was doing mornings and Gareth was on with them. And I was listening to them. And Mike Olivero literally sat in that chair, looked over at Gareth and was like, hey, so Gareth, these people are coming. Would you like these tickets? What about? And he's like, oh, I don't know. He's like, what about these? And he like off. Like, it was like a, what do you call it? Making it rain with damn tickets, offering them to Gareth. I'm not mad at that. Good for you, Gareth. But I'm done feeling guilty asking. Because he's giving them out. I'm like, if you're gonna offer that many, I have zero. I used to feel super guilty about asking. Not gonna ask. Not asking. Or not feeling any guilt.
0: So this ticket was sold at a Wawa, huh?
1: Oh, was it? Oh, I don't have the. I have the article here. I just didn't get into it.
0: Imagine this person walked in, got a great sandwich, and $800 million.
1: Dude, it's hoagie day, so he got a $6 hoagie and chips and drink, all for $6, and a winning lottery ticket.
0: Or better yet. Maybe he got his sandwich, took a bite, it sucked. Mm-hmm. He went in there and he complained, and that's when he bought the lottery ticket. So if the hero was this, if the hoagie was good, it kills me to say hoagie. If the sandwich was good, he would have never had, or she never would have had that $800 million.
1: Yeah, see, everything happens for a reason. Don't tell me it doesn't. I love how we're making up this story and it's fact.
0: I know.
1: It's fact now.
0: I should have been a creative writer. Is what I should have been.
1: You would have to have patience.
0: Correct.
1: That's not happening, and we know it.
0: I will always buy the scratch-off that somebody else didn't want.
1: What do you
0: always.
1: Mean? Always. What do you mean?
0: If somebody goes in there and they say, because you know how all the scratch-offs are numbered?
1: Oh, yeah, yeah. I'll take number 32.
0: Like, all right, give me a number, a 31, give me a 20, and give me a 25, and then the guy accidentally pulls a 24, and the person who's buying is like, no, 25.
1: Oh.
0: I'm behind him. Give me that 24.
1: Oh, I never thought of that. I would do that. I never buy, but I would do that. That's not a bad idea.
0: Every time. Oh, or if they want two of something and then he accidentally pulls three, I'm like, give me the third.
1: I like that. That's a good policy. Mega Millions.
0: It hasn't done anything for me yet, but I can't stop doing it.
1: It'll pay because you know what'll happen. The one time you don't
0: 1,000%.
1: That was the one you would win. Mega Millions tonight. You going to play that? Because that's worth...
0: No, that's Powerball.
1: Or Powerball. I'm sorry. This was Mega Millions. Yeah.
0: It's only $663 million. Probably not.
1: You realize what you just said, right? Screw you.
0: I'm just kidding. Is it tonight?
1: Yeah.
0: If I remember to go, I'll go. Truth.
1: I mean...
0: I'm not being a dick about it. It's just that if I remember it, I'll stop and I'll grab it. If not, then I just don't.
1: Does your wife or your kids give a crap? Are they?
0: No. My wife will play if it's in front of her face. You know, if she goes and stops somewhere and it's right in front of her face and she sees 600 and some odd million, she'll play. A couple bucks. Nothing crazy. I'll usually do 10 bucks.
1: I usually just buy one ticket. It's I'm either winning or I'm not.
0: Do you pick your own numbers or do you let the computer do it?
1: Oh, no. Always pick my own numbers.
0: See, I'm the epitome of lazy. Just let the machine do it.
1: Oh, my God.
0: I know.
1: I think you said
0: this. Listen, whether I pick the numbers or the machine picks the numbers, I think the odds are pretty much the same.
1: But wouldn't it be cool?
0: 290. I think for Mega Millions, it's 1 in 290 million.
1: Think of the story, JP, of you saying... I went in and I chose my wife and I anniversary and we chose what the date that my dad passed away. We still miss him. I love you, Dad. R.I.P. Like, think of the story behind the numbers you pick when you're announcing your winnings.
0: Nope, too much work.
1: I mean, imagine the story that the mascot's going to give.
0: Well, congratulations to Mr. or Mrs. Bradenton.
1: Yeah.
0: For your new influx of cashish.
1: Do you know anyone in Bradenton that it might be?
0: No, I just know that Balls used to call it Braden Tucky.
1: Yeah, that is true. That's very true.
0: So maybe it's somebody who's married to their sister that just won $800 million. We don't know.
1: You never know.
0: It's JP. It's Monica. 1025 The Bone. 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
1: What's your deal? 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
11: Yeah, so what we are is we're a preventive screening center, and what we offer is people to come down and get on a CT machine, and we take pictures of their heart and lung or whatever to see if they have a problem before they have any symptoms.
10: Got you. And the earlier you find these things out, the better your outcome is going to be on the other side of it, correct?
11: Absolutely. Heart disease is the number one killer of men and women globally. And lung cancer is the most deadly and most prevalent cancer out there. And the outcome of these diseases is going to be so much better if you can find it early.
10: Yeah, and a lot of these diseases, I can speak from personal experience, they don't show symptoms. You could have something living inside you right now and have no idea that there's a secret evil presence in your body trying to rob you of years of your life.
11: I mean, we all like to hope that we have good health, you know, but they call these things the silent killer for a reason, because typically there's no symptoms until we get to the later stages. And so instead of just waiting to have a heart attack or waiting to find out that you have late stage cancer, this is more of a preventive, where somebody goes, you know what, I just want to be prevent. I want to do the very best I can for my body. I'm going to go and get this scan. And if I have a problem, I'm going to go get that taken care of before it's out of control.
10: I can't imagine anyone being in a position where it's not worth $100 to find out that you're A-okay. I mean, you might very well get a scan and go, awesome, I'm going to live my life very happily and healthily. Or conversely, finding out that something is there and taking care of it before it gets too late.
11: Yeah, and what's really great about this for people, it's super simple, right? 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
19: 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Stay right where you are.

0: JP. It is hour number two of the show. JustColdMold.com, Tampa's Injury Attorneys. 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We'll get to Dead Guy in the Envelope in just a couple minutes. And if you want to watch the show, you can do that. Just go over to YouTube. Go to the Bone YouTube page. Say horrible things about Monica in the chat. That seems to be a trend.
1: It's a theme. I could take it. I could not care less. Also, more reason, better reason to check out YouTube is JoJo will be here for Dead Guy in the Envelope.
0: Well, so there you go.
1: Take a look at her pretty face.
0: JoJo will be coming in. Yeah. Thank you very much to JoJo for helping out.
1: JP, I have a headline, and I want you to hear me out before you get annoyed, because I really feel like you're going to get annoyed. But
0: is that what you're telling me about it? Because yes. You know what's going to annoy me?
1: Part of me likes it, yes. But hear me out, because I kind of like the reasoning why. Florida universities offer degree programs in social media influencing and branding.
0: I got to be honest with you. At least that's something where people could maybe continue. You know what I'm saying? It's not a major. It's not a major, right? It's courses?
1: No, it's a concentration. You can get, degree programs. Like, you can...
0: Listen, the whole world is upside down. I don't know. It probably makes sense.
1: But here's the thing, and I know you've always been...
0: To me, that makes more sense than kids getting scholarships to play video games.
1: Well...
0: Way more sense. Don't tell me, stop it.
1: The impact and the amount of money that's involved with gaming is insanity.
0: Think about what's going on with, the amount of money now with social media and influencers. Yes.
1: And the reason they're saying this,
0: hate it, but that doesn't mean they're not right to teach it.
1: You're right.
0: These kids know more than the teachers do.
1: Two things. One, they're saying it's because, students who graduate can now get pretty much marketing jobs, can be behind the scenes and promote businesses and that sort of thing. And that's a useful skill.
0: That's what I'm saying.
1: Branding skills to use that. Would you rather your daughter say, "Oh, I'm going to UT. I'm going to major in social media influencing," or "I'm going to UT. I'm going to major in mass communications"?
0: Social media.
1: Yeah.
0: Every company's got a social media department.
1: Yeah.
0: Or at least people that are doing social media. My cousin's daughter. We were at her sister's graduation. We're talking. She's got a job with a pretty big, company on Long Island. They do everything. They got marinas. They have day camps. They have, they sell pavers, paving stone businesses, like huge, big money company.
1: Yeah.
0: And she's out there and she's shooting. She's doing their social media for them. Okay. She makes real good money for somebody who just came out of school.
1: And it's not going away. Like, there
0: it's
1: will
0: not
1: always
0: going away.
1: Be. Yeah, that's how, when you used to get your marketing degree, now you're getting this degree because you need to know how to do all of these things right now.
0: It's kind of the same way. It's kind of the same thing.
1: What if your daughter had a degree in social media? That's, to me, it'd be the most ironic thing. Like, you of all people and your daughter has.
0: Right. But at least it's something that when she presents that at an interview, they're going to be like, "We definitely need that."
1: Yeah.
0: Not saying that she would be the one that would hire. I would hope she would be.
1: Yeah.
0: But, I mean, at least that's stuff these kids need.
1: You're right.
0: They're taking so much garbage that means nothing anymore.
1: I know, but...
0: Nothing
1: I've
0: anymore.
1: I always believe that college is, yes, obviously smart. If you're going to spend the money, you need to get a useful degree. I understand. College to me is more than that. I learned stuff.
0: Yeah,
1: I learned new things I didn't even know I liked. I met people. It's a social thing. It's
0: and
1: learning
0: that's
1: how to
0: great.
1: Act.
0: Not for 200 and some odd $1,000, it ain't.
1: It's part of the experience.
0: Not for 200 grand, it ain't.
1: I never did. So then you're saying 200 grand, but then think of the people who do Greek life and who are paying to live in a house.
0: Even more. Right.
1: Yeah.
0: Yeah. Crazy.
1: I don't know what the Greek life thing. They old fashioned used to be if you're at a sorority, then your sorority sisters will help you get a job later if they're at a company, whatever.
0: Yeah, it's making contacts is what it is.
1: Yeah.
0: You know, it's paying for friendships and paying for contacts down the line, depending on what school you go to and that kind of thing. And yeah, if you say I'm a member of the whatever we used to call
1: Delta,
0: it, DeFi-E was like dogs, pigs, and elephants. Yeah.
1: Why would you? What? That's rude.
0: I didn't say it.
1: I mean, I feel like you just rolled right off the tongue.
0: That's the only one I remember.
1: What about Delta, Delta, Delta? Can
0: the
1: tri-delts? Help you? Yeah, the
0: tri-delts. I think that was what they were.
1: Delta Gamma.
0: I don't know. That Greek life was never going to be for me. Yeah. And I know damn well it will never be for my daughter.
1: My cousin.
0: Not a chance. But as far as going back to that for a second, though, you know what I'm saying? Like, at least these kids are going to come out with something that can, companies are looking for.
1: You're right. And I know, I mean, listen.
0: Although, is AI going to take that gig over? Who knows?
1: I just did a whole very interesting, with a very knowledgeable guy yesterday. I just did an interview with for public affairs about you know, graduates, when both graduates in AI jobs possibly taking over, also kids going into college trying to decide on a major, trying to figure out what they want to do, and maybe having to change that because of how AI is changing things. Also, yeah, the safety of AI and how that's going and how we need. He was very informative. I learned a lot, and I didn't think I would. I mean, I was just,
2: right.
0: Well, let me ask you this: did you read?
1: Points.
0: I know you hate Elon Musk. Okay, that's fine. Take that out of it. But when it comes to this AI stuff and a lot of stuff, he's not really wrong all that often. You might not like his politics. You might not like the Doge, whatever. He sat down with The Economist the other day for an interview, and it was very, very interesting.
1: Like what? What do you mean?
0: Well, I'll give you some of the quotes. He said, the future is going to be very, very different from the past, and there is no analogy or metaphor that illustrates the magnitude of change that we're about to experience here. And he says he believes that within a few years, artificial intelligence will exceed human intelligence, and there could be as many as 1 billion humanoid robots, and AI-fueled age of abundance will make cash meaningless. And he goes back. He goes to that age of abundance thing a few times.
1: What does that mean, age of abundance? There's going to be so much money that we don't need cash?
0: Well, listen to this. Because all the work will be getting done. Well, listen to this. Quote, there really won't be anything AI won't be able to do better than humans apart from being human, he said. I think AI may exceed the sum of human intelligence in around 5 years. The most likely outcome is an age of amazing abundance where anyone can have anything they can think of. He says, this may sound preposterous. And of course, you know, there are things that could throw it off if there's like a global thermonuclear war. But assuming there is no World War III, he said, I think we're headed for an age of abundance, amazing abundance. So this message is of optimism and excitement for the future. He goes, I would predict the economy is probably twice its current size in 5, maybe 6 years, because you're going to hit a doubling period where economic output is increasing so fast because you have AI working at a much faster rate than humans. You have these robots building much faster than humans.
1: Okay, but the people that are, the jobs are gone. So they're not
0: but they're saying because the economy is still there, the money will be there for the people. If it's not, you know, the governments don't take it. They said, don't worry about squirrel. This is another quote. Don't worry about squirreling money away for retirement in like 10 or 20 years. It won't matter. You won't need to save for retirement. If any of the things that we've said are true, saving for retirement will be irrelevant. And he goes on, and it's a big, long.
1: So then how do people get money if you're
0: It's a big, long, like almost like.
1: I need him to clarify age of abundance because he could be talking about himself and all of his rich people.
0: That's not what he's talking about.
1: Okay.
0: Go read the article. It's a long article, and I don't want to like go deep into it.
1: I'm surprised you trust like this. Like you're blindly just accepting what
0: he has
1: to say.
0: No. See, here's the thing. I'm not. It's scary because that, like he said in the first quote in the article, where he said the future is going to be very, very different from the past, and there's no analogy or metaphor that illustrates the magnitude of change we're about to experience.
1: That makes sense.
0: That's scary.
1: That's
0: right. To me,
1: sense,
0: that's scary.
1: I don't think it's scary at all. But I think it's the way we were already seeing it happen. Like that's not a rocket science to say that.
0: But he's talking about we're still seeing like people working and all this other stuff. We haven't seen the army. Anyway, for me, it's scary. But he starts talking to me about this age of abundance and I don't have to worry about retirement. Let's get it on. I'll check that out. Let's see what
1: he's betting on people like you to say that. The guy I talked to yesterday.
0: It's so funny. With certain things, you always go to the positive side. And with certain things, you always go to the dark side.
1: I'm going to what I see. I'm going on him and his history, on what he's been representing, I guess I should say. And I'm also going by what I learned.
0: What's he been representing?
1: I'm saying it. You're welcome, David. Rich White. but I will say this. Hold on. I learned yesterday And this guy was so smart and so right. He's been working with AI since like early 90s or whatever. Anyway, we as consumers have the ability to take a stronger hold on this, and we're not, because it's such a novelty to us right now that we're just like, ooh, we can do this, and it's all fun and silly things. Oh, we can do this, and we're not taking into consideration when we're doing all these silly fun things that these corporations are already benefiting off of us, and will keep going more unless we put measures in place that right. They don't get this information and have the ability to take money from here and there and there and everywhere. So if he's talking about this age of abundance, he's talking about us just signing up for silly things. You know, what do you call that's it?
0: You don't know that.
1: Okay.
0: You don't know that that's what Elon's saying.
1: But you don't know what he's, that's not what he's saying. If I would have talked to this guy yesterday, I probably would listen to you more now. This guy yesterday,
0: you don't have to listen to me about anything. You're talking to me. You said he represents rich white. Well, what about all the jobs he's created?
1: But
0: that doesn't mean anything. Or the taxes he's paid or any of that stuff. That doesn't mean anything.
1: The taxes he's paid? You probably leave that one out.
0: Okay.
1: But I will say this. His I need him to clarify his age of abundance, because if he's saying in one breath that we don't have to save for retirement, right. What are we all using for money? I would just I'm not saying he's wrong or bad. I would like him to explain that, please.
0: I would like him to explain it a little bit further as well.
1: Yeah.
0: I just didn't, you know what I'm saying? Like, this is an interview. Maybe there'll be a follow-up interview because somebody's going to ask, all right, this age of abundance thing, you said it 3 times in 5 minutes. Yeah. What is it?
1: Who's abundance? Who's abundance? Who's going to be abundantly rich if robots are working for corporations and corporations don't have to pay people to do these jobs? Who's abundant here?
0: Right, but you got to realize how fast the economy will grow. The economy will then have to be, you know, like spread to the people. Now, whether that happens or not is a whole different ballgame. We'll see. What'd you say?
1: Like the trickle-down economy? Yeah.
0: I'm not talking about trickle-down economy. I'm just talking about, I'm just a little bit more, you're talking about a guy who, you know,
1: is
0: very, very smart.
1: Yes.
0: Has done great, great things and is doing great, great things. Now, you could hate him all you want because he's got money. Fine.
1: I don't hate him because he has money. That's a horrible way to put it. I don't hate anybody who has money as long as they're generous with their money and pay taxes equally as people who are working twice as much and paying twice as many taxes. That's what it irritates me.
0: I was reading a thing where, and again, you're reading so you don't know where the source is, that nobody on the planet has paid more money in taxes than Elon Musk. And he's paying them in all these different countries because that's where he's got his, you know, that's where his companies do business, all around the planet.
1: What about the United States of good old America?
0: Let's see. How much has Elon Musk paid in taxes? It's literally the second thing comes up. The first thing that comes up is donated to charity. Musk paid an estimated $11 billion in 2021, $400 million between 2014 and 2018.
1: Okay. He's a trillionaire.
0: Now he is. He wasn't in 2014, Monica.
1: Did he pay?
0: And he wasn't in 2021 when he paid $11
1: billion. Okay, put in the percentage.
0: This is according to Google. Who the hell knows what the real number is?
1: Also,
0: it's like when I put in somebody's net worth, it tells you,
1: Also, what is the percentage of what he paid versus what he made? Because that's a lot of money. 1,000, you're exactly right. That's a lot of money.
0: Okay.
1: But percentage of based on how much he has, and I guess just in America, not to mention all the other countries or whatever,
0: uh-huh.
1: It ain't 50%.
0: Listen, you asked me about how much he paid. I'm telling you how much he paid. Yeah. I don't know if he's supposed to be 50%. I have no idea. But the whole thing is he doesn't pay his taxes. It's just such a talking point that they throw out there and be like, that's it. Elon Musk doesn't pay his taxes. And then everybody loses their minds.
1: Listen, if he can make it somehow, some way that whatever he's saying, that robots do all the work and nobody has to save for retirement, that sounds great. That doesn't sound
0: telling
1: bad.
0: You,
1: but I also have to doubt that. That just sounds too good to be true.
0: You don't have to doubt it. You're choosing to doubt it.
1: Yes,
0: I'm choosing to go the other way. I am very positive.
1: Yes, you are, sir.
0: You don't even know. All right, dead guy today. This dead fella is somebody that you know from music. He's a musician, singer, songwriter, music and film producer. I would stick to music with this guy, no doubt about it. And he's the real deal. Real deal.
1: Okay. Was he a solo artist his whole career?
0: Not his whole career, but I'll give you a I'll give you a ding because he's also he you know him from a solo artist and you know him from bands. Okay.
1: Got it.
0: 800-771-1025 Guy, music, solo artist, bands. He was musician, singer, songwriter, music and film producer. I would stick with music. Don't go to the film side. That's not going to get you there. Again, 800-771-1025. Start asking some yes or no questions. If you get a yes, you get to go again. If you get a no, we move on to the next call. Take the clues, put them together, win fantastic prizes. JoJo will be the lovely young lady answering the phones for you today. So thank you very much, JoJo, for helping us out. It's Dead Guy in the Envelope, 1025 The Bone, Real Raw Radio. Ooh,
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0: It's Dead Guy in the Envelope. 800-771-1025. Your clues so far, you got a guy that you know from the world of music. You know him from multiple bands and solo. He was a musician, a singer, a songwriter, music and film producer. Stay away from the movies. Stick with the music. Let's go with Jeff, line five.
19: How you doing? My question is, did he die in the past 5 years?
0: No, he did not die in the last 5 years. Let's do Ernesto, line four.
20: My question is, did he have anything to do with soul music?
0: No. No. Al, line three.
21: Rush Rules.
0: You Rush? Sure do. Going Saturday night. Countdown begins.
1: I met this guy.
21: I was going to... Huh? Hey, what's up, Monica? Nice meeting you last Friday.
1: Yeah, I met you last Friday. He's like, I'm the guy who says Rush Rules. I'm like, yeah, Rush Rules.
21: Yeah, have fun. Have fun Saturday, man. I got to wait till November to really get down here. So anyway, is this guy in the Rock and Roll Hall of Fame?
0: He is.
21: Is he American?
0: No. Oh. He is not American. Nolan, line eight.
22: Yes. Did he write Me and Bobby McGee for Janis Joplin?
0: Let me find out.
1: That's some deep knowledge.
0: Let's see. If it is, you went the rough way. No, it was not.
1: Dead guy the hard way.
0: Sorry. Gavin, line two.
23: Is this guy white?
0: Yes.
23: Does he go by the name of Phil Collins?
0: No, he's still alive.
1: Barely.
0: Phil Collins is very much still alive. Let's go with Ian on line one.
24: Was he British?
0: He was British. Sorry about that. Yes. Okay. Yes, he was British.
24: Okay, this is Joe. Sorry, Joe. Was he known as Ziggy Stardust?
0: No. No. Now go to Ian on line four.
25: Did he create the Wall of Sound?
0: No.
1: The Wall of Sound. Not the Baycare Sound. The Wall of Sound.
0: Not the Baycare Sound. No. Jason, line two.
26: I'm going to guess he wasn't Prince. He wasn't on the Golden Girls. And he wasn't Merv. So my question is, the next time Monica's out, can we get Roger to fill in?
0: Okay, dude. You're
26: we missed.
1: That was just a Goodbye. Big old. That was I just a big old weird. I miss normal callers. How about that? You got this.
0: Ron, line six.
1: Only one.
27: Hi. My first question was already asked, so I'll say, was he in a band with John Paul?
1: That's not me. That was not me. Oh, that was JoJo.
0: It was JoJo. where am I here? Was that Ron on line six? Where am I?
1: You are on seven and five and
0: okay.
1: One
0: give me
1: and two
0: lines. Give me Chris on line seven.
28: Hey, was he a Beatle?
0: He was a Beatle.
28: So I got a 50-50 shot. Was he also a Wilbury?
0: He was also a Wilbury.
1: Oh, doctor.
0: There you go.
28: Is it George Harrison?
0: George Harrison is the dead guy in the envelope. Yes. George Harrison, obviously, he was a Beatle. He was in the Traveling Wilburys, a bunch of other stuff, and obviously he had a huge solo career. And Quentin, somebody mentioned Prince before at the Rock and Roll Hall of Fame inductions. You want to have one of those musical moments on YouTube that'll make the hair on your arm stand up?
1: Yeah.
0: Watch Prince do the guitar solo in While My Guitar Gently Reaps.
1: I've Weeps. Heard that. I mean, I've seen it, but I mean, I've heard that I should watch that.
0: All right, Mellencamp, Monday night at the Amp. You want Monster Jam Freestyle Mania, or do you want to see Avenged Sevenfold with Good Charlotte at the Amp? Which would you like?
28: I would like to see the Cougar, Mellencamp.
0: All right.
28: And, thanks so much, and you all are amazing. Monica, you're amazing. Joe, you're amazing. And JP, you're the real deal.
0: Thank you, man.
1: Feeling the love.
0: All right, you got a pair of tickets to see Mellencamp Monday, August 3rd at the Amp. Congratulations. You win. George Harrison, dead fella in the envelope.
1: That's awesome. About that? That's
0: thank you, best. JoJo.
1: JoJo. She's
0: for your help.
3: Hi. Yep. Mm-hmm. Hi.
0: How are you today?
3: Oh, gosh. I'm fine. This microphone's not staying. How are you today?
0: I'm fantastic.
3: Great.
0: It's been a while. I haven't seen you. There you are. There's your face.
3: There it is.
0: Now I see you.
3: Same as always.
0: Same as always. Things are good?
3: Yes. Thank you for asking. We start school in a week and a half, so.
0: The countdown has begun.
3: And we're switching schools this year, so I'm trying to get everything situated.
0: Is she nervous about switching schools?
3: No, she does not care. I care.
0: Why? Well, then you're the one who's making us switch schools, I'm assuming.
3: Yeah, I think this will be better for her.
0: Why?
3: I think better suited to how she learns. This school is a lot of outside learning, a lot of nature. They've got chickens and bunnies.
1: Don't tell JP that. Why are you telling him that?
0: This is some hippie nonsense. Why are you telling him?
3: Yeah. They have class outside. They have a garden. There's a pool at this school. Yeah.
0: That sounds fancy.
3: Not really.
0: Are you stripping on the side? Is that what's going on?
3: God, no. Thank God it's a public school.
0: This is a public school?
3: Yeah.
0: With a pool?
3: It's a charter school, yeah.
0: What is a charter school?
3: I don't know.
0: They throw that word. I love it. You have the same thing where the microphone doesn't stay.
3: No, I feel like my head is about to talk off to the side.
0: What is a charter school?
3: So charter schools, I believe, because I know a lot of public school teachers, and they don't particularly love it. They follow a different, their government, more government funded, I believe, and they can kind of choose how they want to introduce their curriculum. They don't have to follow a certain.
0: So you're telling me that a government-funded school in the state of Florida has a pool and kids playing with chickens? That's what you're telling me? In Florida?
1: Is it in Hillsborough County? Hillsborough and Pinellas are not under a spell.
3: Yeah, but this place has been around a long time.
0: Really?
3: Mm-hmm. My kid is a learn by doing, and the school that she was at was more learn by sitting and listening.
0: Yeah, I can't do that.
1: When was the last time you saw Everly, JP? How old was she?
0: It was about a year ago when she was farting on Ian.
1: That's like a couple years ago now.
3: That's my girl.
0: All right, that was about a year or so ago.
3: Yeah, I think because we saw you after Gasparilla that year.
0: Yes.
3: You were here for that. So it was over like a year and a half ago.
0: Yeah, about that.
1: Wait till you see her. She's a little Miss Cutie. She's amazing. I love her.
0: Back to what you were just saying. I wonder how different my learning experience would have been.
3: Yes.
0: If I was able to learn by doing and not sitting in the classroom.
1: Then you would have been in a hippy dippy school, and you would have came out, and you and I would be BFFs.
3: I mean, not really hippy dippy. I mean, they wear uniforms. So I've had to, strip so that I could get her a whole new set of uniforms.
0: Crazy. Not a girl. Team player.
3: But like when we did the tour, because I wasn't sure, I thought she was going to need more structure. So when I first found out about this school before kindergarten, because it's a lottery and you have to, try and get in and get on a wait list.
1: That's crazy.
3: It's wild. But when I looked at it and I was like, I think she's going to need more structure. And she's going to need to be told, like, sit in your seat and do your work. And then these last couple years, I just don't, that's not the way that it is for her. Mm-mm.
0: Right.
3: No. So the assistant principal was telling me that the one day, like, some hawk, like, just dropped a bird while they were sitting outside and having class.
1: Oh, my God.
0: Yeah.
3: And so she just was like, okay, this is our lesson for today. They took that bird and they tried to rehabilitate it and fix it. And when they couldn't, then they learned that lesson. And, you know, but people that I have talked to have just loved the experience there and the way that they have learned. Yeah. So I really hope that she thrives and loves learning, because I was not feeling that from her. Yeah.
0: I tell you what, for me, Monica, I know you said that you and I would have been in the same school. No. You like being in a classroom and learning that way.
1: I do.
3: Yeah.
0: I do not.
1: And the rules. Yeah, that is true.
0: The only time I enjoyed being in a classroom is when I was in some sort of science class.
3: That's her.
0: Doing labs and playing with stuff and blowing things up.
3: Mm-hmm, science, because she gets to experiment and do things. Yeah. She loves being outside. So, so I'm excited. But, you know, just learning.
0: You're more excited about it only being a week and a half away and you're getting to, you know, you're getting to breathe again.
3: Well, I mean, I breathe it. She's been in camp all summer, so it's the same thing. I drop her off on my way to work and she's there all day.
1: What camp she's in now?
3: Oh, this is the week.
1: Yeah, I love it.
3: This is the week
1: her
3: for kindness camp.
0: What camp?
3: Kindness camp.
0: Well, it's good talking to you, JoJo. We got a guy online, guy on the phone there, right on line 7. He's looking to give you your information. Kindness camp.
3: I'm gonna have her call you and brief you on what it means to be kind, JP.
1: Yes, sir.
0: I am kind. I'm very kind. Okay. You guys can all say I'm not, but you all know I am.
3: I'm not kind, so she has to brief me on it.
0: Right.
1: It's her favorite camp, JP.
0: You said it, not me, sister.
3: It is her favorite camp.
0: Oh, that's awesome. Kindness camp. What kind of racket is that? What are they charging you for kindness camp?
1: I mean, devil, kill animals and be mean. No, and
0: I'm
1: hate
0: not saying
1: and-
0: that, but it's like camp. It's like go run away from boys and climb monkey bars and play sports. And
1: be
0: that's
1: kind
0: camp.
1: When you're doing
0: kindness
1: all those
0: camp.
1: Things.
3: Yeah.
0: So what, like if you play sports and you beat them, you got to apologize for it? Be like, oh, you know, you'll
3: no,
0: get it next time.
3: No, you have
0: time.
3: To be kind. Hey, good game. Good game. On both sides, you have to, you know.
1: And I'm out.
0: Garbage.
1: I'm out. So out. Screw you. I lost.
0: Garbage.
3: Oh, I'm trying to do my part to make my kid not be
1: you
3: a psychopath
1: are.
3: When she grows up.
1: She's wonderful.
3: Every little
0: the
3: bit.
0: The world needs psychos too. Don't forget that.
3: No, they do not. It no, does not need that. It'll probably still get it, but it doesn't need it.
0: Thank you, JoJo.
3: Hey, thanks so much for having me.
0: No, of course. I appreciate you helping out.
3: Can't wait to see you in a couple weeks.
0: A couple weeks.
3: Hey, yeah, do you need anything? Okay. Yeah,
0: yeah, I got to talk to you about that.
3: Cool.
0: We got to get that figured out.
3: All right.
0: Thank you very much. It's JP, it's Monica, it's JoJo helping us out with Dead Guy. 1025 The Bone, Real Raw Radio.
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1: Your trusty sidekick?
0: What, my trusty sidekick?
1: I'm like, that's me now, yeah. As always, there's my trusty sidekick.
0: I was just it kills me. So, apparently, do you know who Shohei Ohtani is?
1: Huh? Bless you.
0: Exactly.
1: I don't.
0: Well, Shohei Ohtani is apparently the on his way to being the greatest baseball player of all time, a la Babe Ruth.
1: Oh, I do know that name that you said. Yeah, Ohtani. Yes. He was like, there was a point in time, I think last season, where things were just going nuts, and that's how you couldn't avoid him.
0: He was also getting robbed. Like, somebody that worked for him had a gambling, stole millions from him. And then all of a sudden, was he involved with the gambling thing, which would be the worst possible nightmare for Major League Baseball?

0: real fast. I still don't think he's 100% innocent, because that would have been the single worst thing that could have happened to Major League Baseball.
1: Yeah, as much as a king he would have been, and if that was happening, it would have been the...
0: Right.
1: Oh.
0: So now there is a...
1: Wow.
0: You know how baseball cards obviously are a big deal, right?
1: Sure.
0: Topps, which is a big baseball card company, they put out like Topps Chrome, and they put out a whole series. So there's a card that was placed in there. It's his card, 24 and 25, and it's got a piece of his uniform in there. And on top, it's got the Major League Baseball logo for the 2 years, and it's got his signature. And on the bottom, it's also got his signature in Japanese. Anyway, this is a one-of-one card that's been placed in the 2026 Topps Chrome Baseball Pack.
1: Okay.
0: Right? It officially went out on sale about a week ago. You can go into anywhere and buy a package. You can go into Target. You can go to Costco. You can buy a package of these 2026 Topps Chrome baseball cards. There is one of these cards that are in there.
1: It's like the lottery.
0: This card, it says here, in a statement released by Topps, that they expected to sell for $5 million whenever it hit the secondary market. However, there is a company in Japan that has come out and immediately said, if anybody gets that card, we will pay you $10 million for it.
1: Whoa.
0: And I'm saying to myself, then what's it really worth?
1: That what do they know that we like don't?
0: If Topps said $5
1: million,
0: and this Japanese company's like, nope, we'll give you 10.
1: Yeah.
0: Contact us directly at Grade 10 HK for serious inquiries.
1: Okay.
0: So if it's located, the Grade 10 instructed the Lucky Discover to contact them directly. And I'm just sitting here and I'm going to myself, how is it that we live in, and I know you hate this stuff, and I don't hate it. We're talking about a card that's like 4 inches by 3 inches
1: yes.
0: with like two little pieces of fabric on it. But because it represents a guy who is on the path to be the greatest player since Babe Ruth and is on track to surpass Babe Ruth, they're willing to shell out $10 million for it.
1: Yep.
0: Right out the box.
1: Yep.
0: Can you imagine
1: no.
0: being a kid and you got stuck going to like Target with your mother? You don't want to go. And she's like, all right, you'll get something at the counter. You'll get something at the checkout counter. And the kid grabs a thing of baseball cards, walks out with a thing worth $10 million.
1: But can you, wait, same scenario, all of that. Also, walks out, opens it, grabs the crappy gum. Do they still do that? Grabs the crappy gum and chews on it.
0: Throws
1: it away. Loses it. Or worse, like keeps it, but like tramples all over it and like rubs it in the dirt and it's all crap again and whatever. And the whole time nobody even knows. And nobody ever finds the one of one because the kids got it.
0: The first thing you do is put that in some sort of hard plastic, I guess. First thing I'd have to do is call Brett.
1: What's Brett going to
0: do? Hi, Brett, I got this card. It's worth $10 million. What do I do with it? Because he's big into the baseball. Well, he used to be. Him and Roger, actually. Roger, you've heard the story. Roger had a baseball card show on an AM station that was syndicated.
1: That Brett used to call into.
0: That Brett was a caller on the show.
1: I love that so much.
0: Yeah, it's a great story.
1: But
0: he'd be the first person to tell me what I had to do with this, because you don't want, I mean, not even a nick on the corner.
1: One card or the winning lottery ticket, but you have 5 of 6 numbers.
0: Oh, this is worth way more money.
1: The card?
0: Way more.
1: Than the lottery?
0: But you only get 5 out of the 6 numbers?
1: Yeah, but you're still
0: worth like
1: out of 800 million?
0: It's worth like 100 grand.
1: Oh, is it? I thought it was like worth millions. Or, out of 800 million, you only get 100. Well, it's free money. But
0: no, the grand prize is like the 800 million. There's other prizes that are underneath it. But if you get one... No, it's not worth what you think it is. No, I'll take this card all day. Mm. All day. But this is going to be another one. Like, if I got this card, I'm not telling anybody, but there'd be signs.
1: Yeah. You know what your signs would be? Would you not show up for work?
0: For $10 million? I don't have to do mornings anymore for $10 million. And listen, I don't want to cry. Like, I still love what I do for a living.
1: It feels weird.
0: I just don't want to get up at 4 o'clock in the morning anymore.
1: Nobody wants to.
0: In this case, I wouldn't have to.
1: But you would do it out of the kindness of your heart.
0: No.
1: Kindness camp. You need kindness camp.
0: I need kindness camp, my ass. Speaking of which, Roger's like, he sent me a text before. He was going to see Odyssey.
1: Oh, yeah.
0: In IMAX.
1: Yeah.
0: $27 for a Wednesday afternoon ticket. I'm like, you're out of your mind.
1: What's happening?
0: $27 to go to the movies on a Wednesday afternoon.
1: But did he pay for like the 7mm or whatever, the extra?
0: He was going to IMAX. I don't know what that means. I know what IMAX is, but I don't know what I know there's numbers now involved in it.
1: Yeah, there's one Odyssey. There's one way to see it. Seven. It has to do with a 7, I think. Odyssey. Hold on. 7mm. Wait. Odyssey. How do you spell Odyssey?
0: O-D-Y-S-S.
1: 70mm IMAX. There's IMAX and there's 70mm IMAX.
0: For $27.
1: He might be paying for the extra.
0: Then it's at least for $27, you better be paying for extra.
1: It was
0: extra.
1: A Wednesday. Hold on. Let me see. Today at 12:30. Hold on. Let's see. Which is before 70mm. I'm just going to see how much the tickets are. Buy tickets. Because AMC Theaters. Because I feel like it's going to be more just because that's what you're going for the good stuff. It's not going to be cheap. Hang on, I'm picking this seat. Oh, look, there's already seats bought. What is happening? What are people doing?
0: Dude, I'm telling you, the seats have been, people are losing their minds over this movie.
1: I won't let me do that.
0: I remember, do you remember when Passion of the Christ came out?
1: Yes.
0: That was banana. That was the one and only time. That was the one and only time that Roger and I, for show reasons, went to a movie on the day it came out, but we went to different theaters to see what the different experiences, because people were losing their minds over Passion of the Christ. Some people thought it was the greatest thing. People thought it was sacrilege. There were protests. There had people coming strapped to crosses and trying to walk into a theater. Like, it was nuts. Nuts.
1: You're not going to like this. First of all, it's all sold out except for the first, very, very, very first row. I don't know who's sitting there. But one adult ticket. Guess. What'd you say it was 27? On today. No. Yeah, today, this afternoon at 12:30. If I wanted to go, well, I could already start.
0: And this is that Super 70 IMAX thing?
1: Yes. You're not going to like
0: it. Is it more than $27?
1: No.
0: How much is it?
1: $11.99. Like, what are you guys doing up there?
0: I'm telling you, man.
1: What is happening?
0: It's crazy. I want him. Did he buy him from a scalper? Because there was, when the movie came out.
1: Scalping an Odyssey ticket?
0: Monica.
1: Are you scalping an Odyssey ticket?
0: On eBay, they had people, and they were selling.
1: My God.
0: A guy sold a pair of tickets for in that Super IMAX, whatever it was, for $900.
1: Okay.
0: I'm not kidding you.
1: Here's the thing.
0: Listen, you could, if you have those tickets, you could put them up on eBay and ask for anything. If somebody's going to buy them, God bless. So
1: why
0: somebody was willing.
1: Just waiting. You can go tomorrow, or you can wait for it to stream. If you really,
0: you realize who you're talking to, right?
1: Impatient.
0: I'm not waiting on. You think I'm paying $900, or I have to rush out to go see a movie?
1: Would you pay $27?
0: No.
1: Would you pay the $11.99?
0: Yeah.
1: Okay.
0: Yeah, $11.99 sounds reasonable.
1: It's fair, exactly. It's the middle of the afternoon. It's not like it's the night show or anything.
0: No, he was going this afternoon. $27. I said, did they give you any candy? Any like popcorn, anything? Nope. Just a ticket.
1: Wow. Well, you know, Roger's big bucks over
0: there.
1: That's
0: cray cray. Is that Drew Garabo I just saw
1: it
0: there?
1: It is Drew Garabo you saw. Yes,
0: hello there, Drew Garabo.
1: He says hi.
0: Superman doing 6-hour shifts, you psychopath.
1: Which one is that?
2: Hi.
0: Hi.
2: To your point, there were bumper stickers in Orlando when Passion of the Christ came out that said, boycott Universal Studios. God is not mocked.
1: Oh, God.
0: And did you see that movie?
2: No, I don't support Mel Gibson, the anti-Semite.
0: Right, but that was before he was anti-Semite.
2: I knew it was coming, JP.
0: Drew Garabo Live is up next. He's doing the marathon shift today. Tomorrow, Friday, and Monday, Monica and I are able to stay at 2-2 to shorten that up for him a little bit. But him and I think JoJo's joining you a little bit today, too?
2: Yes, sir, a lot.
0: Well, have a wonderful shift. That is it for us. We'll be back tomorrow morning at 11 o'clock. Have a great day, everybody. Bye.
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7: But he's gay. I mean, he's gay, excuse me, he's blind.
8: You ready?
9: Oh, wait. So we're just gonna wing it?
8: There's a big difference between winging it and seeing what happens. 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

0: comes to suicide, no news is good news.
1: That is very true.
2: Hello, sir.
0: What's up, Joach?
2: How you doing, hon?
0: Oh, really good. Thank you. Thanks for being here. I appreciate it.
2: Thank you for having me.
0: Yeah, you're always so good about short notice filling in with me. Did I ask you this morning or did I ask you last night? I think it was this morning,
2: this
0: right?
2: Morning. Mm-hmm.
0: Yeah, I should have asked you last night because I knew I wanted you at 1. Sometimes I just like to get my feet underneath me by myself. But then in a 6-hour air shift, which people are like, I work 8-hour days. What's the big deal? And you're right. 6 hours is nothing. 6 hours of straight talking can be quite a bit. And I'm really, really glad and grateful that you're here, Joach. Thank
2: you. I'm glad and grateful you asked me.
0: Well, I mean, there's no one I would rather ask, mostly because there's no one else
2: here
0: in the building.
2: Yeah.
0: Yes. Jason Meador, would you like to?
2: John Brennan might.
0: He might. I think secretly Brennan loves when shows call him in. He's like one of those like begrudging, like, oh, I don't know. Okay.
2: I'll be there.
0: Something happened before the show I just want to share with you. By the way, we love it when you get involved with the show. That's what John Senning says. Jump on in the vroom, vroom, room. That's what we like to call the YouTube chat from 1 until 4. So jump on in there. It's YouTube. And then just look for Senning Show. You'll see a little glowing live disc. Click on that glowing live disc, and then boom, you're transported into the vroom, vroom, room with some fine damn people. Let's shout them out. Olympic runner, Ron Don, a new one. I haven't seen you before, sir. Bodie, Steph May, Mark Hamilton, Bevy Birchwood, Boohoo, 863 Vic, PIHB, and more. You may also, of course, call the show. I mean, that is the traditional way to get in touch with a talk radio program. It is 800-771-1025. A very interesting thing happened before the show, and it was a very benign, seemingly inconsequential thing, but it meant the world to me, and I just want to give credit where it is due. You didn't witness it. John, Jason, Aaron Miller, and Mel Martin did, and they probably didn't think anything out of either. Very early in my career, I was a producer for the Phillips File. Jim Phillips, longtime Orlando radio personality before he retired. He's my mentor. I used to listen to his show as a teenager. It just blew my mind that I was able to work on his show. And I was his board operator, but I was also the only, there were two other people at the station who knew how to run the board for Howard Stern. We had Stern in the morning who did his show out of New York on a 90-second delay. Mm. So when he'd go to commercial, they would, call down the line, starting to go on a break. So you'd have 90 seconds to kind of time out everything. It was a thing. Like, you had to have your wits about you, which I barely did. The person who was supposed to run Stern was out that day. So I had to come in at 5:50 a.m., start Stern. Ed Till, our midday guy, his producer was out. So I had to run the board for Ed Till. And then my regular shift was 3 to 7. So I worked 5:50 to 7 p.m., but I mean, I'm new in the biz and I loved it. But every day at 4:20, no coincidence, Jim would have snack time and people would bring by food and we'd eat and it was fun. And someone that day brought by Popeye's fried chicken. Who doesn't love a spicy thigh? Are you a thigh guy or gal, or what do you like?
2: I like a breast.
0: You grab the breast first?
2: Yeah,
0: healthy choice. Something about the thigh, the dark thigh. I love eating a dark thigh.
2: I mean, I like it. I'm not going to turn it away.
0: I mean, I love eating two dark thighs. My Nubian queens. Anyway, so someone had brought by Popeyes and it was sitting. We had turntables. This is how old, long ago. This is like 1995, 96. We had turntables in the studio in case we needed to play vinyl. Wiki, wiki, whack.
2: Oh my
0: so
2: God.
0: I had the Popeyes fried chicken sitting on one of the turntables and we were getting a visit from corporate. This was Clear Channel bought us out. And the corporate dude opens up the control room and stupid me, like 26 years old, I thought that he was opening the door to thank me for working a 12-hour shift, right? So, like, door opens, and I look, and I'm like, oh, this is so nice. Corporate came in. You know, they're going to thank me and recognize my hard work. And I look over, and our program director and the operations manager look at me, and they go, get that goddamn chicken off the turntable. And I was like, oh, you're welcome. And after the show, I talked to Jim about it. He said, look, if you enter this career waiting for people to thank you, even if you're going above and beyond, you're going to be very frustrated and dissatisfied. And he was right. So fast forward some 30-odd years to where we are right now. I'm walking by the office. I stopped to chat with all the gentlemen and the lady, and Meter goes, "Hey, thank you for filling in today." Just that little thing, you know what I mean? Like it's anyone else would go, whatever. But I mean, it meant the world to me. Like it meant like I have progressed to the point. I work for someone who is grateful for me. I know it sounds stupid, but
2: A little bit goes a long way.
0: Yeah, like a little tiny little thank you for doing this really, really did go a far
2: way. I'm so nervous about that now. I feel like you should move that away from the board.
0: The coffee? Oh, yeah. Get that goddamn coffee off the board. I have spilled coffee into a board before.
2: Oh, my God.
0: Yeah, that's another radio story, a worse radio story. Imagine calling an engineer at 6:20 in the morning telling him your board won't work.
2: I don't know why.
0: And then he's like, why? And you go, there might have been some coffee. Yeah, there might have been. I took my coffee, thought I had a watch on, looked at my watch.
2: Oh, my God.
0: I've never worn a watch. I don't even know why I look. a shout out to John Senning. We did text. I've been trying to leave him alone, but I did see on his Instagram story that they traveled to a part of the country that I just love.
2: Yeah.
0: And that is Maggie Valley.
2: Okay.
0: And North Carolina. They say it's God's country, and they're right.
2: It looks beautiful.
0: Oh, it's gorgeous. So threw him a quick text to see how he and Danielle are doing, and he said it feels very surreal. He'll be back with you next week. Don't worry. You won't have to tolerate me that long. Just today, tomorrow, Friday, and Monday. That is a long time, actually. Sorry. And we talked about some stuff. I'm going to take care of the cat these next couple days because I love that kind of stuff. But I know he can't wait to get back to you once he's fully healed and once he's processed everything. He had already planned on taking Thursday, Friday, and Monday off. So this is kind of, I don't want to say the best timing possible, but he was able to fully decompress and he and Danielle can lean on each other and get to a point where they can finally heal from losing their longtime best friend, Brody. It's going to be weird going over there without Brody there. I will tell you that much because that was the first thing I always loved, that as soon as I knocked on the door, that little guy would just run up and cock his head and look at you.
2: Yeah.
0: Or head is, I don't know which way that goes. Quick question for you, Joge.
2: Yes, dear.
0: Today is chicken wing day.
2: Love a chicken wing.
0: It's not a question, it's a statement. But are you flats or are you drums?
2: Flats.
0: Yeah, same. Yeah. I don't know why either. The drum is easier to eat because you just dip, turn, bite.
2: Yeah.
0: But sometimes with the flat, I'm a disgusting pig. Sometimes with the flat, I like to take the whole flat, shove it in my mouth, and separate the bones from
2: that's
0: the chicken.
2: That's magnificent.
0: Pull the bones out, throw them down, and then eat the flat.
2: That's like the manliest thing I think you could do.
0: Ranch or blue cheese?
2: Blue cheese.
0: Yes, same. There's something
2: I pull the flats apart, and then I suck, and then I suck the bone dry.
0: Well, you gentlemen who are incarcerated in Hardy County Correctional Facility and surrounding areas, you're
2: the only way to eat a bone.
0: Quite welcome.
2: Just like a dry.
0: At 1:30, we have the great comedian J.J. Curry coming in. He is headlining the Just Call Mo Comedy Jam. I am not going to divulge secret information, but tomorrow afternoon, when Mo, Just Call Mo, comes in the studio, the better Mo, if you will, comes in the studio, we will not only be announcing that there are seats released by Side Splitters for this charity comedy gig next Saturday, but we are going to be giving away two seats. Not on stage. That would be terrible for everyone. That we will be giving them away for people to sit down like normal people in seats. So, okay. Stay tuned for that tomorrow on Senning Show right around 2 o'clock. I wanted to start the show by talking about how timely is it that the Tampa Bay Times ran an article today on the game that you just learned how to play that is sweeping Tampa Bay right now.
2: It's wild.
0: The new happy hour, which I don't know about that. The new happy hour is Mahjong. People are playing Mahjong like nobody's business these days. And I think that's super cool. And you recently learned how to play. Tampa Bay is meeting up at the Mahjong table, it says. Talk to us about it, about your knowledge of it now, and how much joy it might bring to your life.
2: Okay, there are a lot of rules to Mahjong. So I'm shocked that this many people are learning to play it because it's a lot to take in.
0: Yeah. By the way, we're not talking about the computer game where you match tiles and whatnot. No. This is actual physical analog Mahjong.
2: Yes, which I love. But I'm very much, I like a good assembly line work. Like I like doing things that are just kind of repetitive and, you know, you can kind of get into a zone and I just... Whatever, I love that.
0: Okay.
2: So that's kind of how this is. You sit and you have your tiles and you focus on making kind of like sets and runs of like a gin or something like that. But there's pictures but everything means something and you can only do this at this time and you can't. So there's a lot of rules. I've only had one lesson.
0: Okay.
2: We're going to have another one next week.
0: Any game you need a lesson for might be a bit too complicated for me.
2: It's a lot.
0: Yeah, I need a refresher course. I used to play with Jim Phillips every week.
2: But I do think, then you would be fine. But I do think, like, once you get it dialed in, to sit and have a couple drinks and play and not have to, you know, would be a blast.
0: Yeah, it's kind of like a combination of poker, yet with tiles. There are different suits, bam, crack. Yep. I don't remember the rest of them. I definitely need a refresher course before I sit down at the table. And it is traditionally played by old Jewish ladies, which is why it's perfect for me.
2: Yeah.
0: Because I am one.
2: Yeah.
0: 800-771-1025. Phone lines are open. Let's go. Hi there. Welcome to Setting Show. She's JoJo. My name is Drew Garabo.
1: Hey, Drew and JoJo. It's Steve, man. I've been listening to you since the Orlando days. I live in Orlando, but I love your station. I turn it on when John and you come on in the afternoon.
0: Thanks, man. Why don't you turn it on before that? What the hell? John's doing a show starting at 1 o'clock. That's when you should be turning it on, man. Come on, dude.
1: Well, I did. I do turn it on.
0: I guess you're listening now. So.
1: But I was sorry to hear about his dog, and I wanted to share a quick poem if I could with you, man.
0: I'm sorry, my phone must be, my earphones must be cutting out. I thought you said you wanted to share a quick poem with us, but there's no way you actually said that.
1: I did.
2: I would love to hear it.
0: No, you would not. You're so facetious and nobody picks up on it. Okay.
2: It's going to be beautiful. I'm certain of it.
0: If you had to say this.
1: It's super short.
0: Okay, that's what I want. I was trying to dance around the bush and figure out how to ask that. But if it's a super short poem, then okay, that's fine.
1: When all were named upon the earth and in the sky and sea, the little creature said, "Dear Lord, there's not one left for me." Kindly the father said to him, "If you left, I left you till the end. I turned my own name back to front and called you dog, my friend."
0: What?
2: That was so nice.
0: Wait, I'm confused. The last part, is that a play on dyslexics thinking that there were not one nation under dog? I'm confused.
1: Correct. If you turn God's name around backwards, you get the dog.
0: Wow, what if God is a dog and we just screwed that? Like the first person to transcribe everything had dyslexia, but they didn't know it because dyslexia wasn't a named disease or condition yet.
2: Right.
0: So then they're like, you know, in the beginning there was dark and then dog created the light and it was good and everything is all backwards and we're supposed to be worshiping a dog and he has sent, oh my God, I have made you in an image of myself. Holy crap. And we're enslaving these poor creatures. Oh, man. Oh, man. Thank you.
1: That's deep, brother.
0: Hey, well, you did it. You led me down the dog road, my friend. So thank you for that. Now I got some thinking to do. Thank you. Love you, too. Thank you. Huh.
2: Doggone it.
0: That
2: is something to think about.
0: Wow. What if and I don't know who the first, was it Moses? I don't know. He came down with the commandments, but what if somebody, whoever was writing it down, like in the dirt or on a tablet was like, okay.
2: Oh, yeah.
0: Yep. God.
2: They're just chiseling and writing all of that in stone.
0: God. That says dog. No. It says God. Anyway, 800-771-1025 is our number. I'm trying to think if there is a better, like in New York, I'm sure you've seen in Central Park or in the movie Chasing Bobby Fischer. Was it Chasing Amy Fisher? The chess games that they have set up. A lot of hip hop guys, especially GZA from Wu-Tang Clan. I think I can still say GZA on the air. They're into the chess. Chess clubs are a thing, but only amongst nerds. Chess is a very easy game to learn, but the strategies for it are very complex.
2: Yeah.
0: Mahjong is a very difficult game to learn.
2: Yes.
0: But I don't know that there's any portable game that one could play in a bar, pub, or tavern that would work as well as Mahjong does.
2: Yeah.
0: Uno, maybe? Like if you did an Uno night at a bar, do you think people would be down with that? I know John talks about Uno a lot, and he even gave me Flip Uno or Uno Flip for my birthday, but I'm a purist. I will only play the real Uno, the original, the OG Uno.
2: I like a good Uno. I like card games. I like games. But I like card games, I think, more.
0: Okay.
2: Yeah.
0: When it comes to Uno, I know Senning talks about this a lot. I like to talk about things that Senning would talk about. Do you stack the draw twos? This is a very controversial thing when it comes to the card game Uno, America's favorite card game, if we're to believe Big Mattel. If someone hits you with the draw two, do you play it to where if you have a draw two, you can throw that down and then the next person in line has to draw four? And then if they have one, they can throw it and the next person can go six? You should.
2: I would think that's how it's played.
0: It's not. The rules say you're not supposed to play that way.
2: Oh.
0: Yeah, but I think that's a load of hoo-ha. I think you should absolutely play that way. I don't think you can do it with the draw four wild, though, because drawing eight, it's just anarchy. Hello there. She's JoJo. My name is Drew Garabo. We're filling in for Senning and Diz. Who are you?
3: Hey, JoJo, Everly's going to really enjoy going to Learning Gate. My daughter went to Learning Gate, enjoyed it a lot, the outdoor time and that sort of thing, learning about nature, different types of birds, how to identify them.
0: Are you trying to be the creepiest caller? Can we just replay what just happened there?
2: I don't know what to do.
0: That guy had a very... You didn't say on the air where your daughter...
2: No, I didn't.
0: So what just happened?
2: I assumed that some people would know, but...
0: Yeah, but not saying it on the radio. Wow, that guy was...
2: Oh my God, he got so aggressive.
0: So here's what happened. That guy called, because you didn't probably get to hear any of it. That guy called and said, "Hey, JoJo, I just want to let you know that your daughter's going to love her experience at the school that you haven't mentioned on the air, but I wanted to let you know that I know about it because I'm a creep who drives a white van and looks to abduct children coming out of school, especially if they're the spawn of popular people on the radio." So then I attempted to gently inform him that it is slightly creepy and extremely inappropriate to say on the radio where someone's kid goes to school if they have not announced that. And that guy just immediately, almost as if he had set a trap.
2: Yeah, yeah. He was locked and loaded with that.
0: For me to condemn him for his creepiness. And then the minute that... Look, dick face, yes, I will handle that. I wouldn't have dumped it. Asshole, you called me that. I wouldn't have dumped that either, but you kind of had to know when you said mother effer, sir, that I had to dump that. But man, that was
2: aggressive.
0: Sure was. Thank you though, sir. Appreciate you checking us out today. 800-771-1025. I read a very disturbing story today that the world needs to reduce its population by 50% if we want this planet to succeed. So in other words, scientists say we need to halve Earth's population to just 4 billion to save the planet. So I thought it might be fun throughout the entire 6 hours that I'm on the air today to come up with lists of people that we can eliminate.
2: Oh, well, that guy for sure.
0: Well, yeah, he's one, but that's not going to help us much.
2: Oh, okay.
0: He's just a useless.
2: Oh, groups, I see.
0: Yes. Ethnic cleansing, too easy. Also, who gets to decide what ethnicities go, what ethnicities stay?
2: Yeah.
0: I'm not comfortable with that. Sexual orientations, it'll work itself out. We breed. They don't. Just having some fun there. I'm gay friendly. So I would like to nominate first this group of people, people who travel in the left lane on interstates. I think that would take care of probably 10% of the
2: easily.
0: U.S. population. So that group we're not going to miss, right?
2: Yeah.
0: So I'm going to put that on the list. Left lane cruisers. I would say people who prefer peanut M&Ms to any other M&Ms, but then I'd be without a life partner because that's my girlfriend and I don't want her eliminated.
2: I don't want her eliminated and I don't want me eliminated.
0: Oh, you're a peanut M&M-er too?
2: I do enjoy it.
0: Why are all the important women in my life peanut M&M eaters? So if you want to suggest a group that we could get rid of, again, no ethnic cleansing, okay? Bad for publicity. 800-771-1025 is the number.
2: I got to get my thinking cap on for this one.
0: I don't know.
2: I feel like there's so many.
0: Yeah. Yeah, there are.
2: I'm going to be strategic.
0: Okay, good.
2: Yeah.
0: Good. I don't know anyone from the country of Chad. I've just never liked that there's a country in Africa called Chad. And what are they? Are they Chadwicks? Are they Chadians? Are they, I don't know what, Chads? Dangling Chads? Maybe. I don't know. So just on the name alone, I think we could get rid of Chad.
2: Okay.
0: I've never met anybody from Chad. Okay. You know, I've met people from Liberia, Zimbabwe. Mm-hmm. I've met people from Egypt, which is also in Africa. Let's take a moment. We're going to welcome in our guest. His name is JJ Curry. He is a comedian, but most importantly, he is headlining the Just Call Mo Comedy Jam next Saturday, a benefit for the Down Syndrome Association of Tampa Bay at Side Splitters. So hang tight. Well, let's just take this person. What the hell? Might be that same angry guy again. Hello. Good afternoon. Welcome to Sending Show.
4: Good afternoon. How are you?
0: Very well. Thank you. I love your voice. What's up, man?
4: You know who we should cleanse and, I mean, just get out of here is the people who talk on their cell phones on speaker in public.
0: People who talk. Yeah, I'm not a fan of that. I mean, I guess it depends on where it's public, but yeah, I'm with you. So speakerphone, that's going to eliminate a lot of people. Like we're closing in on 4 million already. Speakerphone. When is it okay to talk on
2: it's not.
0: Never?
2: No, I don't think these days because you have earbuds.
0: Yeah, you're right. Okay. So we'll eliminate those people.
2: Yeah.
0: Very good. JJ Curry joins us next. Is he related to Steph Curry? Is he related to Red Curry?
2: We'll find out. Curry.
0: Ann Curry. There are many Currys in this world. Is he trying to curry favor with us? We'll find out the answer to those questions and more as JJ Curry, headliner for the Just Call Mo Comedy Jam, joins us in studio, and we'll take your phone calls next.
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23: That thing.
21: It's time for That Thing. Right now,

0: In the meantime, playing the part of Dizzy, who is out sick, is JoJo. Hey, Joj.
1: Sick.
0: You're using sick like the kids use sick?
1: I mean.
0: Or are you saying sick in air quotes like
1: air
0: you don't really
1: quotes.
0: Believe?
1: Oh, I don't know. I need to see a thermometer.
0: My name is Drew Garabo, and joining us in the studio right now is the cat who is headlining the Just Call Mo Comedy Jam, a benefit for the Down Syndrome Association of Tampa Bay, of which I'm the vice president, J.J. Curry from the Dirty, Dirty South. What's
2: hey,
0: up, dude?
2: Hey, how you guys doing? That was a great song. I'm going to listen to it when I get back in the car.
0: Oh, it's a good one, man. Thanks a lot for being here, and thanks a lot for headlining the benefit gig, man.
2: I mean, thank you for having me, bro. Dude, I really appreciate it.
0: Of course. Now, I would assume someone already told you that since it's a benefit for the Down Syndrome Association, the R word is not going to fly. Is that cool?
2: The thing is, I don't say it anyway.
0: Yeah! Oh, man, my biggest nightmare was that we were going to get somebody who headlines who's like, oh, no, I won't say it, and like all these fans. Families with Down syndrome in the audience are going to be like,
2: no, not other ones.
0: Yeah, no, the other, any other, literally any other word is fine. Just that word really. Tell us a little something about yourself, how you found your way to comedy. You're an Air Force vet, is that true?
2: Yeah, Air Force vet. When I got out of the Air Force, I was working at a nightclub as a security guard, and next door to us was another comedy club, and they just so happened to be like, the house host, saw me cracking jokes with people in the line, and it was just like, yo, you should do comedy. And I was like, I don't know how to write no joke.
0: Right.
2: And he was just like, you should do comedy. I was like, if I ever meet a comedian, because I didn't know who he was. It was just a random dude talking to me. And I'm like, if I ever meet a comedian, I do stand-up. He's like, any comedian. I'm like, yeah. Then he handed me a business card and said, I'll talk to you on Monday. And that's literally how it started.
0: No kidding.
2: Yeah.
0: It's an interesting art form, man. I've always admired it as a fan. Never did it, and then Just Call most people were like, how'd you like to do 5 minutes at the at Side Splitters? And look, I have zero F's to give. I'm a two-time cancer survivor, so I decided I'm saying yes to anything and everything. Mm-hmm. So immediately I'm like, sure, how hard could 5 minutes be? Dude, yeah. I did my first open mic like 2-3 weeks ago, and I found out how hard I talk for 4 hours a day, and 5 minutes on stage is an eternity, dude.
2: Oh, yeah. You never, my time measurement is so much better now. Cause I'm like, oh, yeah, it's been like 10 minutes. Well, I'm like, yeah, it'd be about 10 minutes. That would have been 2 sets.
0: It's hard. Because when you're used to just chopping it up in a room with you, mm-hmm. with JoJo, et cetera, that's easy. I can try to make you guys laugh. When you're staring at people and they are not laughing, mm-hmm. And you get that flop sweat in your stomach, you get the bubble guts, mm-hmm. did you have instant success, or did it take you a minute to find your foot?
2: My first show was great.
0: Yeah.
2: The next 12, horrible. The next 12 was like, what is I'm doing? Should I even be up here? But by the time I got really into it and understood who I am, especially now, I'm like 13 years in now. My voice is, I understand who I am. I understand how I deliver my jokes. Completely different.
0: Yeah.
2: It doesn't matter. You can put me in any room. But like, yeah, you can. I know you hate me, but guess what? We're going to laugh at this joke.
0: Hell yeah. So. Yeah, the pressure to perform, and I imagine a lot of people make the mistake of feeling like they have to be a version of themselves that people will laugh at, as opposed to you mm-hmm. finding your true voice, which probably took a while. Authenticity, I think, is really what makes people react, right?
2: Oh, yeah, 100%. 100%. Yeah, people can always tell when you're not being real. Like, something about this person does not seem like it's coming off naturally.
0: Yeah.
2: It's just like, oh, this guy. I'll try to use a big word. I just couldn't think of it.
1: It wasn't natural.
2: Like, it's organic.
0: Artificial. What am I saying here? So to be your authentic version on stage and almost have this IDGAF attitude of, hey, if y'all find this funny, great. And if you don't, I'm going to maintain the confidence that it took me to get up here. You know?
2: Oh, yeah. Yeah. Yeah. That thing, one of my people who got me into comedy was like, you never write a joke for them. Just write it for you. At the end of the day, you got to be able to enjoy this. Because if you hate your material and it made them laugh, you're gonna want to hate yourself at the end of the day.
0: Yeah. Yeah. And there are too many comedians out there who hate themselves too much, you know? Yeah. You're in Austin, Texas now mm-hmm. with the land of the mothership. And that has become, in my opinion, probably the hottest comedy city in the country for the last couple of years. What brought you there and how's it going there?
2: Ooh, I lived here and then I moved to New York City for a year.
0: Wow.
2: But I have a lung disease and the air quality was like doing
0: terrible.
2: Bad.
0: Yeah.
2: So I had to make a decision to either I move back to Florida or move to Austin. And then I Googled, a one-bedroom apartment in Tampa. And then I Googled a one-bedroom apartment in Austin. And I was like, Austin it is.
0: Oh, yeah. This housing market here is insane.
2: Oh, it's horrible, bro. So, yeah, and that's what made me go to Austin. And then I've been there. October will be 3 years. 3 years now. This is my third lease with them.
0: Nice.
2: So it'll be my 3 years there. And in that time frame, I won Austin Funniest Comedian. I got on Kill Tony. I was done the Moon Tower Comedy Festival. I'm past that almost every club. So we're doing good.
0: Dude, that's awesome. How was Kill Tony? What was that experience?
2: I thought it was fun. It was dope. A lot of my friends do it a lot. I was like, let me just get my one and done and see if I can just get my face out there. The experience worked out well. People have seen me like throughout the city and was like, yo, you need to go back. You need to get this and that. So it was like, it's fun. Who knows? I may try to come back at least one more time.
0: Good. That's a tough thing to be funny in a minute, dude.
2: Oh, like it's easy.
0: 60. Oh, it is.
2: Because I'm at a point now where the joke is easy. It's the interview that I'm like, I don't really like talking to people.
0: Yeah. We're doing well here.
2: I'm a big introvert.
0: Isn't it funny how, because I am as well, introverts are drawn to careers where we are forced to be extroverted.
2: Yeah.
0: I don't understand the philosophy of it. You would think it'd be the most uncomfortable, unpleasant thing in the world.
2: Because we both have the same thing, is like in the sense of like with me, I don't need, my only response I need from you is just laugh back. You don't have to talk to me. Just like, just let me know if you agree by laughing or not laughing. If you don't laugh, I'm like, all right, touche, I was wrong.
0: Yeah. Did you do gigs earlier in your career?

0: interstate. Was like, man, they could just turn right here. And I'm glad I didn't.
1: I'm glad you did too. But that feeling of no, in Jacksonville, you could have just said you were a process server there to arrest all the domestic violence convictions in the audience. Bunch of dudes and wife beaters like, hell yeah, man, go Jaguars, Blake Bortles, Joe, Jenny, questions for J.J. Curry, comedian, who will be, by the way, this weekend in Wesley Chapel's Side Splitters. There will be shows Thursday, Friday, two shows on Saturday. Joe?
2: Are you familiar with one Maurice Jovan?
0: Yeah, no Mo.
1: Oh.
2: What do we think of a cat named Mo and his comedy?
0: Whoa. A cat named, you know what? When I first met Mo, he actually gave me one of my first opportunities in Tampa. So I have, at the end of the day, I have nothing but respect for Mo.
2: Okay.
0: I hope that Mo, if you're hearing this, I hope you do more stage. You get on stage more often.
1: Yeah.
0: You know, just do that once every 2 years or something like that.
1: He's funny on stage,
0: right?
1: Yeah,
0: he's funny on stage, man. Mo, be who you.
1: Yeah, he's way funnier on stage than he is on the radio. I do a show with him every afternoon, so I know, trust me.
0: I love his radio personality.
1: garbage. But he on stage, he has such a comfort level. Like, he seems like that's where he belongs.
0: He got a good personality. Yeah. Like, he's just drawing you in. I was like, you got to be with Mo. Like,
1: yeah.
2: Do you have any advice for him?
1: Like, do more comedy on the stage.
0: Focus on the one that you love the most.
1: There you go. What advice would you give for me, a guy who I've done 4 open mics now? The first one, terrible. Second one, not much better. Third one, meh, it was a little bit better. And then finally, this past Sunday, I went to a brewery in Spring Frickin' Hill, of all places, and people there were ready to laugh. I've noticed when you do open mic nights and it's all other comedians in the audience, they don't want to laugh at your jokes. It is not a very amenable audience.
0: No,
1: you know?
0: It's not. But, well, if I ever do an open mic and there's a bunch of comedians in the room, I just look for a chuckle. I'm like, somebody just, I'm like, that's good enough.
1: Okay.
0: That's good enough. Audience, if an audience come to laugh, it's going to be a great time. You can't miss. It's basically playing baseball with a bunch of 3-year-olds.
1: Okay.
0: You cannot miss.
1: Good.
0: The only advice I'll give you, do you record audio for your
1: set? Yeah.
0: Go back and listen to it and then pay attention to where they laugh at.
1: Okay.
0: And just get to those points faster. Even if they give you 5 minutes, if I get 3 minutes of laugh, just stay on 3 minutes of laugh.
1: Okay.
0: Don't overpush it if you don't need to.
1: Perfect. Just walk off that stage before the light comes. I'm done.
0: You'll get a better laugh and you just be like, I'm supposed to do 2 more minutes. But if you just be honest with the crowd, I'm like, I ain't got it. And just leave. It will be a bigger pop than you can get.
1: Good. Thank you. That's great advice because it's going to be an audience very, very ready to laugh at Side Splitters for the ScumMo Comedy Jam. So I'm not worried about that. But those open mics, when it's only comedians in the audience, that was I felt terrible about the material until I did the same material at a place where people were ready to laugh and they laughed. I'm like, okay, comedians hate other comedians.
0: Yeah, so comments will never laugh at
1: stuff. Yeah.
0: If you make a comment laugh, you know, you're actually doing wrong.
1: Okay. Got you. Joach?
2: I'm
1: putting you on the spot.
2: I know. It's okay. I love listening. I've met him a couple times before.
1: Oh, cool.
2: Yeah, and it's always a pleasure. I enjoy listening to you. I enjoy watching your specials and stuff. I'm a big fan of yours. So I'm excited and grateful.
0: You going to come to the show?
1: Are you coming?
2: As far as I know right now.
0: Oh, my goodness. Oh, you're not trying to support him.
1: No, man. Anytime someone says as far as I know or I'm going to try to make it or anything
2: as
1: like that.
2: As of right now. But, I have a child.
0: Uh-huh. Well, you can't bring the child?
1: Come on, man.
2: I mean, she's young. Can I bring the child?
1: No, you cannot. No, you certainly absolutely cannot. JJ will be at the Side Splitters in Wesley Chapel Thursday. That's tomorrow, 7:30 p.m. Friday, 7:30 p.m. Saturday, 2 shows for you. Early 7 o'clock, late 9:30 at Side Splitters at the Grove. And then, of course, at the Side Splitters in Tampa next Saturday as he is headlining. Cat Named Mo will be your host. I will be giving you 5 minutes. Ross Padgett is another one of the comedians. And it's going to be a great friggin' night of comedy. When you were growing up, I assume you grew up in Georgia.
0: Yeah.
1: Who are your comic role models? Like, who did you watch and go, damn, I F-U-X with that guy?
0: The first one has always been Bernie Mac.
1: Oh. Mm.
0: Yeah, it was a big Bernie Mac. I watched a lot of Def Comedy Jam.
1: Yep.
0: And Comic View as a kid. It was always easy for me to watch those. the first one that made me realize what comedy really was and it was okay to think the way I thought was Dave Chappelle.
1: Yeah.
0: That was I watched the Killing Them Softly special.
1: Oh, yeah.
0: And from that point on, I was like, okay, I can be honest.
1: Yeah. Yeah, that's what I think people always loved about Chappelle and still do is the fact that love what he's saying or hate what he's saying, he is going to give you pure, raw,

0: unadulterated honesty all the time. And it might rub some people the wrong way, but he's going to be him.
1: But that's the thing about it is, like, if I'm going to go against your argument or go against you and your views, I'm at least saying in a punctual way for Mickey, but like, well, a little bit is thoughtful. Like, it's not even about... I don't want to convince you to change your mind. I just want you to be like, well, he ain't all the way wrong.
0: Right. And he's not, you know. But I'm sure you've been in comedy long enough to see the pendulum shift, too. We went through a period where it was like people were afraid to say anything even remotely offensive. And now the pendulum's almost swung completely the other way where you're not allowed to be offended by anything.
1: I know. Well, this should be a line of that. Everything is funny. If it's funny, it's a joke, it's a joke, it's a joke. But also at the same time, you gotta be able to deal with the consequences of said things. So if you're not willing to deal with the consequences, then don't even lean toward that area.
0: I like that. He's J.J. Curry. He is from Dudley, Georgia. He served our country. What was that like, dude? Do you touch on your time in the service and your
1: No, it wasn't long at all. The lung disease kicked in. That's what it was. So, okay. Like, as soon as I got to my duty station, that was just running one day, and they were like, you don't seem to be looking too well. And then they were like, you don't really have much of a lung capacity. And then it was just 4 months of tests, trying to learn how to walk again. There was a lot going on.
0: Oh, man. And you emerged from that. Were you a comic already, or did you get
1: I was already funny. I wasn't a comic. I was just a funny dude. Everybody was just, I got in trouble a lot. a lot of push-ups, a lot of sit-ups, a lot of burpees.
0: Yeah, that's the part that always turned me off is like that whole basic training and boot camp thing. I don't respond to authority very well, so I knew myself very well, and I was like, the armed services are definitely not for me.
1: Nah, I knew me. I knew when I was going to be in trouble. They looked in my eyes and was like, I had one instructor told me he was going to try to make sure I won't smile anymore. Because I was always smiling.
0: Sure.
1: And then by the time we graduated, he was just like, I never got the smile off his face. I'm sorry, man.
0: I mean, life is to be laughed at, right? Tell me about your Curry Chicken podcast.
1: Oh, I miss it so much. It was my boy Ricky Hickens. We used to do the podcast here when I lived here. And it was just about comic book current events and nerdy stuff, man. It was just... Oh, shout out to my boy Ricky Hickens.
0: All right. You identify as a blurred?
1: Yeah. Oh, yeah. I'm a big blurred. Most people don't believe it, though. So like,
0: I wouldn't have believed that.
2: No, I was just going to ask him if he played any Mahjong.
0: He's very.
1: I'm a big D&D guy.
0: No. Really?
1: Yeah. Oh, man. I got a level 9 Dark Elf Assassin.
0: He's living that blurred life.
1: I'm actually going to go to the. What is it? The Comic Con?
0: Yeah.
1: In Tampa this weekend?
0: Yeah.
1: Yeah, I'm going Saturday. So I'm going to get my nerd on.
0: Man, destroying the stereotypes. Okay. I would never in a million years have looked at you and said, that's a blurred right there. Yeah. Damn, that's cool. We played D&D growing up, but there was nothing cool about it then. It was just a bunch of nerds out in the courtyard.
1: You know what it is, man? I think those people are in charge of things now. So
0: that is true.
1: I grew up watching a lot of anime and stuff. So like in the black community, it was like very... As big as it was, it's very not talked about, and now it's just big
0: everywhere.
1: Everybody's like, "Black? What do you even know?" Black people are like, "Yeah, we love anime."
0: Is there black anime? Is there black anime?
1: Oh, I wish they would.
0: Yeah,
1: I think there's a couple people who want to make one, but it's just in order to be considered anime, you need to be over from Japan.
2: Yeah,
1: and that's the only thing that so Japan holler at us.
0: Yeah,
1: let's make one.
0: Yeah. My son was way into anime and maybe watched some stuff, and we got into that. Oh my God, the Death Note or whatever.
1: Oh, that's a good one.
0: Really, really good. Like some of the story, it's easy to dismiss it and go, that's a cartoon. Meaningless nerd stuff as a cartoon. But like some of the stuff deals with some really metaphysical implications, which is cool.
1: My favorite thing right now is on TikTok is to watch girlfriends watch anime for the first time. And they're literally looking at their boyfriend like, you watched this at 13 years old, and this is why you don't cry anymore. You've been heartbroken many times.
0: Oh, yeah. Attack on Titan. That was another good one.
1: Yeah.
0: Oh, dude, that's some good stuff.
1: Yeah.
0: JJ, I appreciate
1: you. Anime.
0: Oh, you need to. It'll get you in touch with your emotions. Mm-hmm. And then make some blanime. Okay.
2: All right.
0: JJ Curry will be at the Side Splitters in Wesley Chapel tomorrow, 7:30, Friday, 7:30, Saturday, 7 and 9:30. And he'll be headlining the inaugural Just Call Mo Comedy Jam next Saturday, August 8th. Early show and benefits the Down Syndrome Association of Tampa Bay. You're an awesome dude. Thank you very much for being here.
1: Thank you guys so much for having me.
0: Dude, absolutely. Keep being you.
1: Thank you.
0: And JoJo and I, we'll be right back.
1: Bye, guys.
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1: I am reincarnated. I was stargazing. Life goes on, honey.

0: song that they could like.
1: Oh, of course.
0: They just haven't found it yet. If you're not racist. Like, if you're racist and you just hate everything associated with black culture, you're probably not going to find a rap song that you enjoy. But even if you like country music, especially modern country music, they are dipping their boot into the hip-hop river, if you will.
1: Yeah.
0: Squabble up. I remember when Beastie Boys first came on the scene, and it was, there wasn't a lot of rap music yet. And the white people, fellow honkies, who had not yet been indoctrinated into hip-hop, who hadn't been following, LL and Run DMC and whatnot, Fight for Your Art to Party came out, and all of a sudden the jocks, everybody was like,
1: Oh,
0: hell yeah! And, thank God the Beastie Boys evolved. Some of those people never did. It's a weird feeling knowing that the Beastie Boys' most popular song that got so many people to love them or love that song is, in my opinion, their worst song.
1: Yes, I've heard you say that before.
0: Yeah, but without that song, the world might not know about Beastie Boys, so it's really just a kind of a weird double-edged sword.
1: But I think that's the majority of what
0: popular
1: that
0: music.
1: Earworm. Like, oh. I think it's that's what gets people. And I feel like they may have played into it a little bit more with that particular track.
0: That is a great observation. Earworms are awesome. I the biggest earworm in the history of music for me is a song that I probably haven't heard in the last 10 years, thank God, maybe even 15 years. And when it was popular, it was literally everywhere. You couldn't go to a grocery store, a mall, anywhere without hearing. I almost hesitate to play it because
1: I'm ready.
0: Oh, man. Are you sure?
1: Yeah. Am I going to know it?
0: Oh, yes. Oh, okay. Oh, my God. Everybody knows it. And everybody probably hasn't heard it in about 15 years, which they're very grateful for. So I would like to apologize for infecting your ear with this earworm. And if you'd like to tell us a better earworm, which would basically be any song, 800-771-1025, as we fill in for John Senning and Dizzy on Senning's show. I'm very sorry, Tampa Bay. I'm sorry to J.J. Curry if he's listening in the Currymobile, headed back to Curryland. I apologize to anyone in the office who may be listening at their desk, which is no one. They don't listen. But here, from 2010, a song that defined the word ubiquitous, meaning it was everywhere. I'm so sorry. I'm sorry, Joj. I'm sorry, Mom, that you gave birth to a monster that would play this on the radio.

0: believe I still have a physical reaction to this song. Like, I was doing fine. I was very grateful to be alive and happy to be here with you. And the minute that came on, I hate everyone and everything.
1: Twitching.
0: I'm going to the mall with any

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And it sticks in my head, and I don't know if it sticks in everyone's head. It's a song written by one of the most talented individuals ever on the planet and performed by someone else. Mm.

0: Radio kills songs. And we are radio, I guess, and therefore we are killing songs. But this is another one of those earworms that I don't know what comes first. The song getting popular on the radio and then it getting stuck in everyone's head? Or does the song go on the radio because it can get stuck in everyone's head? I don't know.
1: I wonder if that's how they, like,
0: test it?
1: Yes.
0: To see, like, if people keep a week later.
1: Yeah.
0: I don't know, but that Hey Soul Sister.
1: Oof.

0: This Saturday at 5, please come on out to Riverview. I've never been to Riverview before, I don't think. I've probably been near it and through it, but I don't think I've ever stopped. I will be at the Taco Dirty. I will be your line server, your celebrity line server, air quotes. And I will be serving up the Garabol or anything you order. You don't have to get the Garabol. I would, because I'm me. But the Garabol and then Taco Dirty. Thank you so much to Jay and everyone at Chicho Restaurant Group. They will be matching the day's sales. And they will be donating it to Bay It Forward, my 501c3. So thank you to those guys. I'd love to see y'all out there. I don't know what the hell else there is to do in Riverview, but if there is anything, I'll be sticking around. I don't know, maybe travel over to Gibbton. I call it Gibbton.
1: Oh, okay. I've just been saying it wrong all these years.
0: I don't know why I'm whispering this, but are the Carney folk still in Gibbsonton?
1: So here's what I was going to say. Uh-huh. I feel like you should be careful. I feel like a lot of the crime that I see like from the HCSO Instagram and stuff. And when it's always like Riverview.
0: Okay.
1: I feel like down that way. So
0: well,
1: just
0: come out and come strapped.
1: Lock your car doors and just pay attention to your surroundings.
0: Thank you. I'm always situationally aware.
1: Mm. Hey there, Delilah.
0: Oh my God. Great one. Mm. Oh, although I can now associate that with a good memory because the little girl named Delilah who was dying in the hospital and they came in. You know, playing it, and then she unplugged her life support machine.
1: Oh my
0: right in front
1: God.
0: Of them. She was like, beep. They're like,
1: this
0: oh
1: is all
0: God,
1: I needed. I could die happy.
0: This backfired. Hello there. It's Setting Show. She's JoJo. My name is Drew. What's yours?
2: My name is Brian.
0: Did you say Brain?
2: Brian.
1: Brian.
0: Oh, sounded like Brain, sir.
2: Well, gotta speak English better, I guess.
0: Well, no, you're fine. You're fine. What is it that we can do for you, Brain? Whoa, guy, what? Like, hold on. I'm just going to put you on. I got to put you on a quick timeout. I don't want to ever say that I understand profanity on the radio.
1: Is it me? I feel like I'm a curse.
0: Both calls pointed at you have dropped F-bombs today. I would just like the record to reflect.
1: That's my favorite words.
0: And one of mine as well. But I can understand an excuse when someone gets fired up. Like the guy who called to rat out where your daughter goes to school.
1: Yeah.
0: And I called him out on it. I angered him. And therefore, I understand why he dropped the F-bomb. It was out of anger. This mumble mouth mush head idiot, no offense, Brain, this mumble mouth mush head idiot just said it like it was an adjective. Like,
2: you know who I am.
0: I don't know who you are. I don't want to know who you are. I hope I never.
2: Honestly, you don't want to know who I am.
0: No, honestly, I don't say things I don't mean. I don't want to know who you are.
1: I want to know.
0: I don't
1: who
0: care
1: you are.
0: Who you are, and I don't want to know who you
2: JoJo,
0: are.
2: JoJo, I'm not black. I'm sorry. So.
1: Oh. That's okay.
0: Well, it's just one of your many flaws, I'm sure.
1: Equal opportunity employer. Yeah.
0: You act like that would be the deciding factor on why JoJo wouldn't date you. Not your single-digit IQ, not your inability to articulate, but the fact that you're a Caucasoid.
2: My inability to articulate? Remember, you called me a 20-year-old gay kid.
0: Do you
2: remember that?
0: No, I clearly don't remember anything about you.
2: I'm 40. I'm 42.
0: Said it again, you idiot. Stop saying the F word. Stop saying the F word.
1: Oh, my God.
0: Stop it. Just cut it out. Hello there. It's Setting Show. How may we help you?
3: Hey, Drew. Hey, JoJo.
0: Hi. What's your name?
3: This is Dwayne.
0: Hi, Dwayne.
3: How about Dwayne the Bathtub? I'm drowning. I used to always get that one.
1: That's one of my
3: favorites. Hey, I got a good elimination for you.
0: Okay.
3: How about the guys that drive the big trucks, like pickup trucks, with the black smoke that always comes out the back? And also the guys that drive the Camaros and Mustangs that have the super loud exhaust and scare the poop out of you when they drive by you.
0: So what you're saying is you got a problem with real ass men. That's what you're saying.
3: I was actually gonna say that would help out because it would get rid of all the men with the little peckers.
0: we were talking about eliminating certain sections of people because the earth needs to get rid of half the population if we are to survive. But I got no problem with dudes with big trucks. They look cool. I'm sorry, man. And if they emit smoke, they emit smoke.
1: Yeah, I mean... The less that we have, I guess, the less pollution. Maybe that's where he was going with that.
0: Oh, no. I think he was talking about he only wants guys around with big hogs. And I think you know why that is. He's a size queen in his butt.
1: Do we put in people that like leave pets in the car?
0: Yes.
1: And just is outside chained up and
0: yes.
1: just eliminate those monsters?
0: Yes. Okay. Anyone who has shown unkindness towards animals.
1: Yes.
0: In fact, anyone who doesn't like dogs. Okay. That's
1: I mean,
0: stretch.
1: I'm fine with that, but yes.
0: We've all said things in the heat of an argument with our partner that we didn't fully mean, says this article from Daily Mail.
1: Okay.
0: You can't put the genie back in the bottle once it's out there. These are 10 marriage-ending sentences you should never, ever, ever say to your partner. 800-771-1025. I'll try to use them in an argument with you.
1: Oh, okay, great.
0: We're a married couple, Joj.
1: All right.
0: Been married 11 years.
1: It's a good amount of time.
0: 11 blissful
1: years.
0: We
1: know each other well.
0: We do. But lately, whether it's through your own dissatisfaction, my inadequacies, whatever, we're starting to get at each other's throats and bicker a little bit.
1: It happens.
0: It does.
1: Okay.
0: And so I came home from work. And you looked at me a certain way, and I'm going to try to use two of these marriage-ending statements in the same argument.
1: I looked at you the wrong way, or I looked at you...
0: The wrong way.
1: Oh.
0: Like, you're not looking at me like, let's get in bed,
1: what are you doing?
0: Yeah, like, all right. What's with that look?
1: What look?
0: That look.
1: It's my face.
0: No, I know your face, okay? And when I come home and I get that look after a hard day of work of providing for you and our 8 children, 8 is enough, I don't want to see that look.
1: Well, maybe me taking care of the house for these 8 children that you wanted.
0: Oh, like that's a job. Yeah, I'm out there. I got a real job.
1: Like that's a job?
0: Yeah, I'm talking into a microphone. I'm slaving over a hot microphone for 6 hours at a time while you sit back and eat bonbons and put your feet up on the Barco lounger taking care of those snide little rugrats that pretty much take care of themselves. This is all your fault. That's the first one. I don't think that's necessarily a relation. Is this is all your fault, a relationship breaker?
1: Well, I think it depends on the situation.
0: I guess. This is all your fault.
1: I mean, if I did something
0: fault.
1: And it was my fault, then you would be in the right to say that it was all my fault. If I broke a pipe that made the house flood.
0: That would be all your fault.
1: It would be all my fault.
0: Yeah. So I think that one is rather benign. The next one, though, this is one thing one should never say to one's partner. If you want your relationship to last... There's something wrong with you. Like,
1: I'd be like, yeah, I married you.
0: Oh, damn, snap. I know there are things wrong with me. So if Sarah would say there's something wrong with you, I'll be like, it's about damn time you figured out what the rest of the world already knew.
1: That's
0: duh.
1: What I always say. I'm like, obviously.
0: Yeah.
1: Well aware.
0: Yeah. Who wants to be normal?
1: Yeah. And you're just discovering this?
0: 800-771-1025. Corey Puckett in the YouTube chat, always an all-star. She is on the Mount Rushmore of YouTube chatters. Saying you're looking at me the wrong way already sounds like a marriage-ending statement, which is absolutely true. Two people, by the way, Flats Junkie and Gershie, both of whom we love,
1: yes,
0: touched on one that I was thinking of, comparing the lady to her mom. Flats Junkie said, you're acting like your mother. And Gershie said, calm down. You're acting crazy like your mom. In my most recent failed marriage, things were already over, but we were still living together. She was seeing somebody else. I was seeing somebody else, but we were trying to make it work for the kid. And I said, I said something comparing her to her mother, and I still regret it to this very day.
1: But that must mean her mom is a jerk.
0: Well,
1: because my mom's pretty awesome. So if you told me I was acting like my mom, I'd be like, okay.
0: Yeah. If someone said that to me, I don't know if my mom's listening right now, so I'm going to leave that one. 800-771-1025 is the number. Welcome to Sending Show. She's JoJo. I'm Drew. Who are you?
4: Christopher.
0: Hi. What's up?
4: What's up, man?
0: Hi.
4: I just want to say you're the thing. I could do better.
0: Like, oh. meaning you could do better than the person that you're with?
4: Yeah.
0: Oh. Oh, yeah.
1: Oh, that would.
0: Yeah. Like you better
1: that's
0: be ready to get a, you better already have a divorce attorney if you're going to bust out with, I could do better than you.
1: Oof.
4: That's what I was thinking.
0: Yeah, for sure. The C word, not see you next Tuesday, but the C word that women hate being called is this. Oh, that's a commercial. Crazy.
1: Oh.
0: Crazy.
1: I mean, I am.
0: But we all are.
1: Yeah.
0: I mean, it was the great philosopher Seal who said, we're never going to survive unless we get a little crazy.
1: That's exactly right.
0: Unless.
1: I know. I was just going to let him slide.
0: Thanks. I appreciate that, but you shouldn't have. I'm a mumble mouth prick like that idiot who called before. 800-771-1025 is our number. Good afternoon. Sending show. Who are you?
5: Hey, it's Curtis, man. How you doing, Drew?
0: Hey, Curtis. Very well. Hi. What's up, dude?
5: So I've been in a relationship for going on 11 years this October. Congrats. And a couple weeks ago, we were in an argument, and she said, you only know what I let you know about me, but you don't know me at all.
1: Oh, boy.
5: And I was like, dog, after 11 years, that's kind of wild to say, but it's out there now, and now I don't know how to feel.
0: Wow, that is a tough one to come back from. Because, we're men. Very, very little can probably get to us on an emotional level like that, but if you feel like someone's been selling you a different version of themselves intentionally, I would sit down and just go, well, let's get to know you then. Like, what am I missing out on? Like, what you've been portraying a version of yourself. Who the hell are you? You know, and maybe
5: exactly. Maybe
0: that can help you peel away some of the layers and really get down to the nitty gritty, if you will, about what you should love about each other or not, you know?
1: Did you?
5: Good point.
1: Did you do that?
0: Thank you. Yeah. Oh. Did you where'd you go from there?
1: Did you break up?
5: Bro, we're just living in this, I don't even know what to call it, a...
0: limbo, a purgatory?
5: Purgatory, that's it, yeah. So, I think the kids are going to be gone this weekend, so it might be time to, maybe air it out a little bit, try to get some understanding as to what that means, you know what I mean?
0: I do know what you mean, and look, use this show as a springboard. Be like, look, Garabo, when he was stinking up Sending Show, was talking about, things that couples shouldn't say to each other, and I called to talk about what we went through, because I just now feel like I don't even know who you are, and then she goes, God, I hate that, Richard Cranium, and then you can say, yeah, me too, but let's talk about the real issue here, and then you end up talking about the real issues, kids come back, mom and dad are in love, and boom, you ride off into the sunset, my guy.
5: I appreciate it, bro.
0: Thank you, man. Good luck. Damn, that sucks. If that were me, if she said that to me, I'd be like,
1: oh, good.
0: What you mean I don't know you, baby?
1: You never ever will.
0: If I don't know you by now.
6: If you don't know me by
0: there were a couple of singers in my life that I could not believe not only were not black, but were the pastiest gingers on the planet. And that's Simply Frickin' Red and Rick Frickin' Astley.
1: Yeah, this voice.
6: All the things that we've been through.
0: Damn.
6: You should understand it like I understand you.
0: Two-hit wonder.
6: Now, girl,
0: 800-771-1025.
1: Are you an arguer?
0: No. Not anymore. In my past, yes. Very bad one.
1: Okay.
0: I would look to throw down about anything.
1: Yeah.
0: So I have been one with Sarah. We just don't argue. Like she is the easiest going person I've ever met.
1: Yeah.
0: I'm a much better version of myself when I'm with her. So no, we don't argue. I don't think we've had a fight.
1: That's what I
0: I know, it's hard to believe.
1: Oh my God, that's great.
0: I would also choke on disbelief, JoJo, but it's true. Hello, who are you? I believe
7: Drew, this is John. Hi, JoJo.
1: Hi, John.
7: I got the worst thing to ever say to get a divorce.
0: The worst thing to ever say. So in the middle of a fight, this is like one of those immediate, call the divorce.
7: No fight. No fight.
0: Okay.
7: When you're finished making whooping and you roll over and she says, how was that? And you tell her you've had better.
0: Well, there's a few things wrong with your construct, sir. Number one, no woman is ever going to go, how was that?
1: We know it was good.
0: Right. Like, they just automatically assume that is good. So no woman's ever going to go,
1: because you on my so I know it was good.
0: Right.
1: Yeah.
0: There is tangible proof.
1: Yes.
0: Because you, you're all over
1: all
0: her.
1: Over.
0: So there, you know.
1: It was good.
0: Right. Although there have been relationships where I've been in the past where I faked it. 800-771-1025. It's a little embarrassing. You got to bring Go-Gurt in the bedroom with you.
1: Oh, my God.
0: You just be like, oh!
1: I'm like, what'd you have for lunch?
0: Raspberries. Hello, it's Senning Show. She's Joj. I'm Drew. Who are you?
8: Oh, God. What's up, Drew and JoJo? This is Dan.
0: Hi, Dan. Sup?
8: So I'm in a bit of a predicament right now with my girlfriend, and I actually need some advice.
0: Oh, dude, you have come to the right place. Judge Juicy is here. I'm here, and I like to say you can't spell predicament without dickament.
8: Right. So she's actually currently living with me, basically squatting in my house. I can't remove her from the home, and I'm just trying to get her to move out is all.
0: So I'm going to assume you were in a relationship, cohabitating, things went awry, and she said, I'm just not leaving?
8: Exactly, pretty much.
0: Oh, that's rough.
1: And this place is in your name or in both of your names?
8: It's in my name.
0: Okay, that's a good sign. Does she work?
8: No.
0: Oh, that's a problem. What did she work when you got together with her, or?
8: She can't hold a job, I'll say that.
0: Okay. Whew. Could you set fire to the place, and then when she runs out, then you run in with the fire extinguisher and lock the door and be like, ah, gotcha.
8: That's a good idea.
0: It's not a good idea. It's a terrible idea. Joj?
1: Is it allowed, like, could you just pack her stuff up and put it outside and change the locks? I mean, I don't know.
8: I just, my conscience can't bring me to do that because I know she would essentially be homeless.
1: She doesn't have family or anybody, friends that she can go and hang with until she gets her stuff together?
8: Mm. No, not at all.
1: Oh.
0: This is rough.
1: Sounds like a her problem.
8: Exactly.
0: Yeah. Oh, man. I'm trying to think how I did it because I dated a girl and then met my most recent ex-wife, but the girl did not want to move out of my place. P.S., she would smoke Benson and Hedges in my place because she knew I hated that. So I'd come home from work and literally smoke everywhere, and she's on the couch like, ha, ha, ha, ha. And I think eventually she stopped being a psycho and decided to move out. But you don't know how long you're going to, does she pay you rent?
8: No, not at all.
0: Does she get mail? Thank you, G.I. Joe, in the YouTube chat. Does she get mail your place?
1: Oh.
0: Okay.
1: So that's good, right? Because then that's not.
0: Yeah, she's got no legal right to the place.
1: Are you renting or do you own?
8: I'm a renter.
1: Great. When is your lease up?
8: Technically, it's with a family member, so I don't really have a lease, technically.
1: Oh, okay. What if you talk to them? They terminate your lease because they are going to put it on the market to sell it. You can't afford it. So you have to move out. So you move out, get a new place. Bye-bye, girl.
0: It's a good solution.
8: Right.
0: Is she how do I ask this?
8: Take her to court.
0: Yeah, you could. But if she doesn't have a pot to you know what in, then you're not going to get anything out of it. I'm trying to ask this in a delicate way. Is she a larger lady?
8: No. Okay.
0: There goes the old
1: trail. Well, tell her to start an OnlyFans then and get some money going.
0: There goes the trail of Oreos idea that I had leading to
1: that
0: the
1: That would have been good.
8: Yeah. We have tried that already, and it got a little too public, I'll say.
0: Okay. Man, you are in quite a predicament, I will say. I'll tell you this much. Ask the Dom comes on in a scant 4 hours and 37 minutes.
1: Oh.
0: I would say that this would be a great call for him. What your legal rights are if you've got an ex, squatting in your place.
8: Hey, I appreciate the advice. I'll call you guys later.
0: There you go.
1: Dan.
0: There's a guy I see on Instagram, and I think he's got a television program on one of those HG. He's like a squatter buster. Have you seen him?
1: No.
0: He shows up at places where, yeah, places where people are squatting, and he gets rid of them. But the squatters,
1: what, smoke them out.
0: No, he called the police on these.
1: I mean, it's crazy that they would even have rights as a squat. It's insane to me.
0: That is the thing. Like, squatters should have zero rights.
1: No.
0: And I understand protecting tenants in an acrimonious relationship with a landlord, etc. But if you can prove that you live somewhere and you can prove that people are unwelcome in your home, can you not just go home with your gun? Someone's in your home and you go, oh my God, my life is threatened. Boom, boom, boom. Oops, let me put this Ginsu cutlery in your hand. You know?
1: Yeah.
0: Not that I would encourage anyone to break the law or set up a murder scene. But, hello there, Sending Show. She's Joe. I'm Drew. Who are you?
9: Well, good afternoon. My name is John Oso. How are you?
0: Hello, John. Very well. Thank you.
9: Well, two things I want to address. This is a very interesting conversation. First of all,
0: thank you.
9: If you go to Riverview, you got to go up a Boyette Road and go down that. It's very beautiful. It's a very unexpected area, but it's a very pretty area. Go down by Grady Lake, right off of 301 and Boyette. You'll enjoy it.
0: Thank you. What's that another road? I'm sorry. What's that road again?
9: Boyette.
0: Boyette sure would be good to put these nuts all over your face. I'm sorry. Please continue.
9: I'm sorry. That's okay. And then go down by Fishhawk and just drive around that area. It's beautiful. I'm telling you.
0: Oh, I know where that is. Like Lithia Fishhawk area. Okay. River Hills, I think, is out that way. The golf course. I played there a couple times. So I've sniffed.
9: Yes, exactly right.
0: I've sniffed Riverview. And what view, what river exactly do you have a view of? Is that the Little Manatee River out there?
9: No, that's the Halifaya River.
0: Okay. Never seen that one before. Cool.
9: Yeah, it's there.
0: I believe
9: it goes out to the Gulf.
0: All right, nobody's on trial. All right, what else you got?
9: But I wanted to call up and say that, you know, when your relationship is over, when she comes over and tells you that this is a toxic relationship, you know it's done then.
0: Oh, if she uses the word toxic to describe you, your relationship, and really if she uses the word toxic at all, yeah, you got to move on.
9: Yeah, that's a terrible word.
0: It is. And it's something you should use to describe a former relationship. We've all had toxic relationships before. The 10 marriage ending sentences you should never say to your partner, even in the heat of an argument. This is all your fault. There's something wrong with you. You always ... I mean, that's
1: marriage ending, then your marriage has more severe
0: thank
1: problems.
0: You. I was looking for the right way to say it. Conversely, the twin, you never ... Okay. Why can't you be more like? That's a rough one. Like if you were to say to a lady, like, why can't you be more like your friend Cheryl? You know,
1: get with Cheryl?
0: Yeah, that's exactly what that's going to get. I don't even know why I'm with you.
1: I don't either.
0: Why would you ever, like, in the heat of an argument, if you say that to someone, you are definitely ready to let things go.
1: Yeah, you have those things locked and loaded. Like I'll argue, like I just, for me, whatever, it's healthy to get things out.
0: Sure.
1: I'm loud. I'm not mean.
0: No way.
1: Yeah. Huh. I'm a loud person. I'm loud. I'm not mean. I would never, like, it wouldn't cross my, I don't even know why I'm with you. I would say that in like a normal setting if I wanted to break up with you.
0: Right.
1: Like it would just, I don't know why I'm here. It wouldn't be in the heat of a moment of an argument because I would have already said it to you.
0: Two words that no woman ever wants to hear. Not you're crazy. Those are two other ones. But two words that no woman ever wants to hear that if you say in the heat of an argument, it will have the exact opposite effect of what you plan.
1: Yes. This is calm. That's what I say.
0: Oh, yeah. Actually, you don't want them to calm down because when they calm down and they speak to you in that calculated, I will put antifreeze in your coffee voice. Calm down. Calm down will never get anyone to calm down.
1: No.
0: I don't know what you could say to get them to calm down, but it ain't calm down.
1: I will show you calm. Are you
0: okay? Hello there, Sending Show. It's a great song. It's my favorite Taylor song.
1: Love it.
0: Hello.
10: Hey, guys. Here's one. My second girl I was engaged to, probably about 24, 25. She was great. Everything was good. But then I realized something, and she actually told me. She's like, oh, I love the makeup sex after we have fight. She just lived a fight for, like, the makeup stuff. And then it actually ruined our relationship over a period of, like, 6 years.
0: Yeah, I can see where it would. I mean, that's a toxic pattern to get into. Yeah. Someone in the YouTube chat said, I hope you don't end up looking like your mother when you get older.
1: Oh, my God. I will shoot you between the eyes.
0: Yeah, like, way
1: also, I mean, there's nothing wrong with my mother.
0: Right, right. Insult her and her mom.
1: Yeah.
0: I'd be like, I hope I do.
1: Well, what's wrong with my mother?
0: 800-771-1025 is our number. The final ones on the list, you're so selfish, fine, whatever. And you're just like your mother or father. I'd be like, maybe I am just like my mother. She's never satisfied. Why do we scream at each other? This is what it sounds like. When doves cry. 800-771-1025. Let's come back. I will start giving away prizes that Senning Show has, that I have, that Mike Oliveiro has been good enough to give to us, which are 4 packs of tickets to Grunge Fest next Friday night, Janus Live, sponsored by Elysian Space Dust IPA. This is going to be a huge Grunge Fest Part 2 with tributes to Pearl Jam, still alive, tributes to Alice in Chains, in a nutshell, and tributes to Foo Fighters, Foo Fight. I'm looking for threesomes gone wrong. And that is most threesomes. It is a perfect example of, in your head or on pornography, the fantasy, awesome. The reality, rarely awesome. Usually quite tragic. We'll get into that next.
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0: I don't like the term guilty pleasure because I don't think you should be guilty about anything that finds you pleasure, unless you're into kids. You should feel very guilty about that. But I'm not comfortable with the fact that I love this song, therefore it's a guilty pleasure.
30: Honey, why are you crying? Is everything okay?
0: It's a garbage song.
30: Gotta whisper 'cause I can't be too loud.
0: That rocks ass balls, am I right?
30: Oh well, my girl's in the next room. Sometimes I wish she was you.
0: Oh, that's a marriage ender right there. Sometimes I wish she was you.
1: Oh my God.

0: compliment to a potential courtesan or a mistress if you said, girl, you make it hard to be faithful. I would think a lady would take that as a compliment.
1: Yeah.
0: I mean, I'm not looking to spew that to anybody. 800-771-1025 is our number. I think I recognize this phone number, Joanne.
1: Oh.
0: Hello?
2: Hey, how you guys doing today?
0: I was wrong. I couldn't have been more wrong. We're great, sir. How are you doing?
2: I'm doing all right, man. I don't know if I'm late to the party, but the calm down thing. So I was told that if a woman throws all your things down when she's not calm, like to kick you out of the house, throws all your things out, that it's still not done. But if she folds everything up and is very calm about having you pick your stuff up and it's all calmly folded up, nice and neat, then it's completely over.
0: That makes sense because, like, anyone in a fit of anger can throw someone's entire wardrobe out a window. But if you take the time to fold everything, that there is something cold and calculated about that. You know, you, sir, I'm sure you don't know this, but you have a number that is very similar to Jacob Two Times, and that's who I thought it was on the phone. So it was quite alarming to hear your voice thinking I was talking to Jacob. I expected a, hi, JoJo, I love you so much, JoJo. Yeah.
1: Nope, he doesn't love me.
0: But it turns out you don't love JoJo at all. What did she do to you, guy?
2: Not much, nothing at all.
0: There you go. Well, listen, thank you for the phone call, my good man. Have a great day, okay?
2: Yes, sir. Have a good one, guys.
0: Thank you. Jesus, that was such a moment.
1: That was funny.
0: I thought for sure I was going to put him on out here. Hello?
1: Oh, it was like a long dramatic pause, too. I was like, oh, here he comes.
0: Nope, not him. Hello there. Who are you?
3: Oh, my God. Oh, my God. Drew Garabo. Oh, my God.
0: Said no one ever.
3: Hey, sorry. This is Sean. I just wanted to say that I am okay. That was just my terrible Jacob.

0: exactly as it should be. Sometimes, and I read this in a piece by the great author Chuck Klosterman, nothing is overrated, nothing is underrated. Bands we love that don't get the popularity that we think they should, we go, oh, they're underrated. Bands that get more popularity than we think they should, we go, oh, they're overrated. They're neither. The market will determine the popularity and success of any art form or any artist, right? What's your favorite band, guy, other than Hinder?
1: Hinder is not my favorite band. My favorite bands are My Chemical Romance and Dillinger Escape Plan.
0: Okay, so Dillinger Escape Plan, somewhat underneath the radar, you would probably look at them and go, damn, that's an underrated band because you love them. But in actuality, if they were underrated, then more people would have found out about them and made them more popular. I couldn't tell you one song by them. I know the name of the band, but I couldn't tell you one. So in other words, there's no such thing as overrated or underrated. Like Nickelback. Oh, Nickelback's overrated. They're not. There are millions of people, and this is hard to believe, who love Nickelback, yeah, who purchase Nickelback albums and Nickelback concert tickets. They're not overrated. I could say Forrest Gump is an overrated movie. But in my heart of hearts, I know it's not, because there are a lot of people, despite my personal taste, who love Forrest Gump. There's no such thing as overrated. There's no such thing as underrated.
2: It actually makes very, very good sense.
0: Yeah, when I read it, it's one of the very few things I've ever read where a light went off in my head in this dim bulb of an attic that is my brain, and it went, blink. Yep. My God, that's brilliant. Yep. Nothing in the world is underrated or overrated. Food, whatever.
2: Yeah.
0: Threesomes gone wrong. There's a local story. This one was wrong from the outset, just for my own personal taste for a threesome. Mm-hmm. This one had too many dudes in it. Dwayne Galashaw, a Tampa man, has been convicted of first-degree murder.
2: Oh, boy.
0: Following a threesome that went violently wrong 3 years ago.
2: I would say so.
0: This dude was with his boyfriend, and they invited another dude over to their apartment on March Harbor Place. I don't know where that is. Mm-mm. For a sexual encounter. I imagine they probably met him through an application called Grindr that dudes use to meet other dudes.
2: Okay.
0: And it all unfolded on April 19th, 2023, when Galashaw went into a bedroom while his boyfriend and the other man were together. Look, you have to communicate about boundaries before the threesome starts. Here is what would turn me on. Here is what is unacceptable. And you have to adhere to those boundaries. If you don't talk about it, people are just going to do what feels good. And then if you feel a certain way, that's on you for not saying, hey, I'd really rather you not touch him or her, and I'd rather not you do this with her, and I'm not going to touch you. You got to talk about these things.
2: Yeah, I mean, I feel like, and I haven't read all of it, but I would assume that if you're not in there, the three of you, then it's technically not a threesome. And
0: correct.
2: You're just doing your own thing.
0: That's correct.
2: Yeah.
0: And this dude probably went to get a snack, maybe a little Nestle Quick, and then he goes back in the bedroom and is like, oh, and then the guy's like, uh-oh, grabbed a gun, pointed at his boyfriend.
2: Which is
0: so weird.
2: Okay.
0: And then shot the other dude in the head. Doesn't say which head. But that's a mess right there. The boyfriend runs into a bedroom, locks the door, called 911. Galashaw continues shooting.
2: Oh my God.
0: Sending bullets through the closed door. The bullets went into another apartment and injured a 73-year-old woman.
2: Oh my God. She's just in there playing Mahjong.
0: That's exactly it. I really messed up the tease before the break. I should have said, coming up next, I'm going to tell you how a 73-year-old lady got injured in an all-male threesome. Boom. Hello there. It's Sending Show. My name is Drew. She's JoJo. Who are you?
3: Hey, this is Cody. How are you guys today?
0: Hi, Cody. Very well. Thanks for asking, man. Appreciate it. What's up?
3: Of course, man. Nothing much. And on the subject of threesomes gone awry.
0: Yes.
3: Oh man, I don't even know how to appropriately frame this with the radio.
0: Okay,
3: limitations.
0: Let me coach you. All right,
3: okay.
0: You take us down the road, and I'll gently coach if I hear language that is.

0: unfit for the airwaves.
1: All right, sounds good. So we're in Ybor.
0: Whoa! No, I'm just kidding.
1: It's a dirty place. I know.
0: Disgusting.
1: So yeah, you know, long night of drinking with my girlfriend and our, you know, close friend, and the two of them had, like, you know, hooked up in the past, and you know, so like, night's going along and they're getting off.
0: Okay, wait, I'm sorry. Just let me rewind a little bit. You and your girlfriend are in Ybor. Was this a girl that you saw or a dude that you saw?
1: No. Like, so me and my girlfriend are there with our, like, our mutual friend who's
0: okay.
1: a girl.
0: Okay.
1: And then my girlfriend and her had hooked up, you know, in the past.
0: Okay. And you're cool with that?
1: Yeah. I mean, you know, we've all, I mean, I feel like my group of friends is like just a big circle of homie hoppers. So it was fine.
0: Homie hoppers.
1: But, so, you know, we end up getting back to the house. Everybody's pretty drunk. And one thing leads to another, and, you know, the threesome happens. I mean, I remember, like, flashes, like, not a whole lot. But as we, you know, we do the thing, and then we all pass out in the same bed, wake up in the morning, and there is a poop stain on the wall. And I...
0: Come on, man. I mean, I told you, let me coach you. You just blew through my sign. I'm at third base telling you to hold up. You can't score on that double. And you just ran right by, like, you didn't even wait till the ball was hit. You're just hauling ass for home plate. Oof. Whoa. Please, no stains of any type in the stories of threesomes gone wrong. You're not going to win a prize with stain stories. Thank you.
2: Good Lord.
0: Hello, who are you?
3: Hi, I'm Brian.
0: Shake that one off. Hi, Brian. Good speaking with you. She's JoJo. I'm Drew. We're filling in for Sending Show.
3: Hey, guys. So I had, I'm dating a girl that's 11 years older than me. And we've been dating for like 2 years.
0: Okay.
3: And she's a great, great woman. But like, I don't know. I want kids, and I don't know how to, like, break this thing off with her because, like, she's a good chick. And I wanted some advice from you guys. Maybe you could tell me how to do this, like, nicely.
0: So you want kids, and I'm reading between the lines and assuming your girl does not want kids.
3: She's just older than me.
0: Well, I mean, yeah, are we talking like 70 and her ovaries are all dried up?
3: Like 47 and I'm 36.
0: 47, they can still have kids.
3: Yeah, it's she's out with that.
0: Oh, okay, so she does she already have kids?
3: Yes.
0: Okay, now it's starting to make sense. So you're looking to your future and you don't see a future with her because you want kids of your own.
3: Right.
0: Can we call her on the air and gently break the news to her?
3: No, damn, I wouldn't want to do that.
0: Nothing says dignified like an on-air breakup.
4: I assume you've had conversations with her about this.
3: Yeah, but I mean, I also haven't, you know, told her that, like, it's a
4: deal breaker.
3: Don't have kids. Yeah.
0: Honestly, man, this is one of those situations where I feel like complete unbridled sincerity is probably your way to go.
4: Yeah, for sure.
0: You got to just sit her down and say, look, old lady, when I'm contemplating the next 10 years of my life, I don't want to be with no 60-year-old. I want some young, fertile vagina that can produce children. You know, I want someone who's got childbearing hips and childbearing ovum. And I can't impregnate you because your damn ovum, they're all dried up like the Sahara Desert. I might put it a little bit more gingerly than that, but I think you get the point.
3: Right.
0: Yeah. Good luck.
4: Sounds like he's a real wordsmith. I'm sure he'll figure it out.
0: What a lucky lady. He probably just goes along with whatever she says. She probably gave him an out like a million times. Like, if you want kids, it's okay. And he's like, yeah, no, I'm good.
4: I love you.
0: Yeah, I'm good. 800-771-1025. I would think that would be the type of conversation that you would have, I don't know, before you get into a serious relationship.
4: You think.
0: What does your future look like? Would you like to have children? No, I would not. Great. this makes you an unfit partner for me, I will look elsewhere.
4: I will be on my way.
0: Have you heard or seen the video for the Lonely Island's three-way, the Golden Rule?
4: No.
0: Lady Gaga.
4: Oh.
0: Justin Timberlake.
4: Oh, man.
0: And that other kid, the kid with the Saturday Night Live, Andy Samberg.
4: Oh. Oh, wait, maybe I have.
0: It's not gay in a three-way.
4: Yes, I have.
0: Brilliant.
4: Yeah. So good.

0: some Bartles and James.
1: Were you a wine cooler? Are you young enough or old enough to be in the wine cooler generation?
2: Oh, yeah.
1: The underage wine cooler generation?
2: Yeah. And Smirnoff.
1: It's almost like Smirnoff and Bartles and James conspired to get underage people to drink alcohol, because I've never in my life seen an actual adult drinking a wine cooler.
2: No.
1: It was strictly for those of us who, underage, could not handle the bitter taste of alcohol, so we needed something super fruity.
2: Yes. I feel like that's the what's old is new again. Like, that's what I feel all of these, what are they called?
1: The buzz balls?
2: Yes, and like the neutrals.
1: Oh,
2: and
1: yeah,
2: the
1: seltzers.
2: You know, yeah, the seltzers that are coming back around, they're just, you know, in cans and not those bottles or whatever.
1: Yeah.
2: I feel like it's a very comparable thing, because if you're younger, having something that tastes a little bit better than a regular beer.
1: God, we drank so many underage wine coolers.
2: Oh, yeah.
1: Bartles and James were everything.
2: That's Seagram's, so funny.
1: Seagram's golden wine coolers. Bruce Willis used to do the commercials for them right back before he was like super action star Bruce Willis.
2: I forgot about that.
1: Did a little song.
2: I remember those. Yeah.
1: Seagram's golden wine coolers.
2: So funny.
1: What else was in there besides wine? Like just nasty fruit juice that's high in fructose?
2: Probably. Made it taste good.
1: Ooh, it did taste good.
2: Yeah.
1: Hello there. Who are you?
2: Felt so cool.
1: I know.
3: Hello, how are you doing?
1: Look how adult I am. Oh, I'm doing great. Thank you. My name is Drew. She's JoJo. What's yours?
3: Crystal.
1: Hi, Crystal. What's up?
3: Nothing. I was going to call about the threesome.
1: Yes, ma'am. Threesome's gone wrong. What happened to you?
3: So, I had a threesome, and I got pregnant with the guy that was with the other girl.
1: Oh no.
2: Boy.
1: So, you were the third, if you will,
3: in a
1: threetta.
3: Yeah.
1: And she was okay with him raw-dogging you?
3: I didn't realize what was happening, because obviously alcohol was happening going.
1: Wow.
3: And, yeah, I lost a baby, unfortunately, but they broke up. It was a whole thing. But, yes.
1: Did he hit you up? Like, once, we could ask the same thing. Once everything got worked out in an unfortunate way, did he hit you up and be like, yo, I'm not with her anymore? You know, let me give another shot at that thing?
3: Nope.
1: Just
3: very good.
1: Moved on.
3: I just stopped talking to him.
1: All right. Thank you. No further questions.
2: I guess that worked out the way it was supposed to.
1: Yeah, things do. I was in a situationship with a girl along 90s in the crazy days of ecstasy. And we had talked for a while about a third. She had never done it before. I had only done it limitedly. And so we're all partying one night. There's another girl there. We're like, this is great. Awesome. Let's go abscond to the bedroom. We absconded to the bedroom. In the middle of it, the girl I was in the situationship, not a relationship, mind you, the girl I was in a situationship with was like, I can't do this. Like, what do you mean you can't do this? She's like, I just can't watch you do anything with her. I'm like, but we're not. Okay. All right. We're all blowing up. Like, I can't watch you. So I'm like, all right, you guys just, you know, didn't do that, and I'll just work on you or whatever. And then she's like,
2: work on you.
1: Right. Well, you know, and she's like, I'm sorry, I can't do this either. And she runs out of the room. And me and the other girl are just like, what do we do?
2: We just keep going, yeah?
1: We figured it out.
2: Yeah.
1: Hello, who are you?
2: Did you impregnate her?
4: Hey, what's going on? Drew this book from North Mississippi.
1: Dude, it's so good to hear your voice again. I always love hearing from you, my man. What's going on?
4: Not much. I heard y'all talking about the wine cooler. Hey.
1: I will tell you, Buck, my black friends and I in high school, that's all we would, literally all we would drink. You go out with your white boy friends and they're all like, yeah, Bush beer, woo! But man, you hang with my black friends, it was always wine coolers, always.
4: Man, you can't forget about the OG Boone Farm.
1: Oh, dude, that was Boone's Farm and Mogan David 2020. The world called it Mad Dog. You know, Thunderbird, Ripple, all those good things. Oh, that sweetness, that grape, man.
4: A lot of people to this day don't know what MD stand for. They still think it stand for Mad Dog.
1: No, sir. No, sir. I'm a cultured individual. I know that it was Mogan David, for sure. I would call it that back in the day when everybody's like Mad Dog 2020. I'm like, you mean the sophisticated and refined Mogan David 2020 vision? You're the man. Really good to hear from you again, brother.
4: Yes, sir. Yes, sir. Y'all have a great day.
1: You too, man. Thank you. I love his voice. I love everything about him. Did you know about the Mad Dog?
2: I know about Mad Dog.
1: That would give you like, they always said when you do acid, like you see trails and whatever. I never experienced that. But with Mad Dog, I definitely experienced like trails. Like people would walk. It was disgusting. Ooh, Joj, we're live in the studio. Oh my God, we're going to get one.
2: I love this so much.
1: Hello. Come on, please. Person, Eric. Hello. Oh, lately, it's just been this. There's nothing there. I think they figured out that.
2: But what is the point of calling you then?
1: Well, I think they figured out that my goal in life is to mess with people, so they'll just call and not say anything.
2: I can't believe you're not on a do not call list.
1: I should be. All right, let's go over some news stories. We call it John's Joints. A local mall prepared to bite the dust. Mm. Fauci takes the fifth. Mm. And you're on Senning Show.
0: Yeah, don't forget about the Zima, Drew, back in the 90s.
2: Zima, yeah, we did that too.
1: Thank you, Rob.
2: Of course he knows.
1: Zima, the clear, weirdly, almost tastes like Sprite.
2: Yeah.
1: It was a malt liquor too, right?
2: I believe so.
1: And the least masculine thing, like all of our drinks underage, I'm just going to say it, so gay. Yes. Like Malibu rum and pineapple juice. I drank Midori Sours.
2: Ooh, everybody drank Midori Sours.
1: Really?
2: Yeah.
1: That green water.
2: Because it masks the alcohol flavor. When you're first drinking, you don't want it to taste like anything.
1: Southern Comfort and Mountain Dew.
2: I don't know that I ever did that. Ugh. Is it gross? It kind of sounds good.
1: It's sweet.
2: Oh, well, that's why. Yeah. Sweet. Yep, Zima with those blue labels.
1: It looked like that Pepsi Zero. Remember that? Clear Pepsi? Remember that stuff?
2: I bet you those ribbed bottles were used for more than just drinking Zima.
1: I bet you're right. Hello there. Welcome to Senning Show. She's JoJo. I'm Drew. Who are you?
5: Eddie.
1: Hello, Eddie.
5: How you doing?
1: Really good. Thank you. What's up?
5: Got a little story about the MD 2020 when I was 16.
1: Hell yeah.
5: That stuff was so bad that my buddies and I were at Clearwater Beach. We drank the MD 2020. Oof. I blacked out. Apparently, when I woke up the next morning, my dad told me that I went to jail.
2: Oh.
5: Because I was running up and down the hotel there, all through the floors, saying I was the police.
1: Oh, no. You mean like Stuart Copeland and Andy Summers and Sting?
5: Oh, yeah, probably something like that. But
1: there you go. Like running up and down. I can't stand losing. I can't. The only cigarette I've ever smoked in my entire life was after Mad Dog 2020. High school.
2: That'll do it.
1: Yeah, there was a girl named Meredith that I wanted to get with. She was a smoker. She's like, here, you should have a cigarette. I'm like, I totally should. Hello there. Who are you? True story.
6: OMJ.
1: What's up, old man John?
6: Hey, Joe, what's the word?
1: Thunderbird.
6: What's the price?
1: Twice as nice.
6: 30 twice.
1: Damn it.
6: Who drinks the most?
1: Who drinks the most?
6: Yeah.
1: Space Ghost, Coast to Coast.
6: Colored folks.
2: He's got it all wrong.
1: Joe, did he just say colored folks?
2: I thought he said current.
1: Do you mean like C-U-R-R-A-N-T, like the fruit that is similar to a date? Because that's, I'm just going to choose to believe so I don't think less of old man John from now on.
2: I don't know what he's
1: I'm saying. So glad I didn't even know that one. Like, I feel like growing up in South Orlando, I knew most racist tropes. I am so proud of myself for not knowing who drinks the most.
2: Oh, yeah. I have no idea what any of that was.
1: Current folks.
2: Yeah.
1: Hello. It's Senning Show.
7: What's up, Drewski? It's Jose, Walmart Jose.
1: Hey, what's up, Walmart Jose? How you living, B?
7: What? Here Jose. And there. What's up, JoJo?
2: Oh, hi.
7: Yeah, Jose.
2: Yeah, not Jose. How you doing?
1: Not Jose B.
2: Got it.
7: No. Hey, remember Tequiza from back in the 90s?
1: Oh, it was like it was like tequila. Good. Wait, what was Tequiza? Because I do remember it, but it was in a beer that like was like tequila?
7: Yes. It was made by Anheuser-Busch.
2: Oh, my God. Tequiza. Yes.
1: Tequiza, a discontinued flavored malt beverage in pale lager that was brewed by Anheuser-Busch, combined lager beer with blue agave nectar. I just love saying things wrong.
7: Yes.
1: Oh, man.
2: We need to bring that back. I would love a tequiza right now on the beach.
1: Tequiza on the beach. All right, news stories. John's Joints, next.
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0: Jennings Show. I did speak by text, so I guess that's not speaking, with John last night and this morning. He appreciates all your well wishes. He'll return here Tuesday. He and Danielle are enjoying, well, I wouldn't say enjoying. He and his beautiful wife are leaning on each other to get through a very difficult time. It's worse if you know that something like this is coming because your dog has health issues? Or do you think it's worse if it just happens suddenly out of nowhere? What would be like the least traumatic situation?
1: The sudden quickness of any death, I think, is more traumatic, where I don't have time to make peace with it. I don't have time to make peace with the person or the pet. I find that more difficult for me.
0: Yeah. I've lost 3 cats, and 2 of them were completely unexpected. They just one day were healthy and the next day were not.
1: Yeah.
0: And then their mother, Pumpkin, stayed with me until she was 20, 21. But that was a long time coming. Like, she got diabetes. I had to inject her with insulin. When you know it's coming, John and Danielle took Brody to like cool places where he could run around because they knew that his time was not long. So they were able to kind of provide great experiences for him where he could have fun and run around and stuff. So I think,
1: yes,
0: I hope that made it a little bit easier for my friends rather than the sudden passing, which would just be, you're just standing there going like, oh my God, what the hell?
1: You don't get to hold on to those memories of those beach days or those whatever trips that you were able to take. I think it definitely helps me anyway with the grieving process.
0: Isn't it kind of cool, the power of radio, that so many people care about a dog that they've never met, that they never will meet, that they don't even know, because of John's ability to connect with an audience, his ability to be so charismatic. That's so friggin' awesome. Yes. Like, I love this medium so much, more than television, more than film, more than anything. Most of us get to be our true, authentic selves. There are people who play a role on the radio, but they don't last long, because I think if you're going to have a career, you're going to be yourself. Otherwise, why? Like,
1: but there's nothing else like this.
0: Correct.
1: What we do here at The Bone.
0: Yeah. Yeah, you're right.
1: So that in and of itself, the way that we're able to talk to, hang out with, be part of things with our people. I mean, it's just, and also them to get to know us, is why we are nominated for a Marconi Award.
0: That is pretty special. Yeah. 102.5 The Bone has been nominated for a nationwide award, the Marconi Award, named after, of course, Kraft Marconi and cheese. and we are up for the for best news talk station in the country, which is just huge. And credit goes to Mike Olivero, who writes out the nominations, because he really dresses it up and makes us look like we're a lot better than we actually are.
1: That's facts.
0: But we do monumental events in the area.
1: Yes.
0: We have a bond with the people who support us, and there's just no place I'd rather be. I'm going on my 16th year here now, which is just
1: crazy.
0: I still feel like the new guy in town.
1: But this station, it is an anomaly of what we do and how we do it, and then the level of community service that you all do for everybody all year long. It's not one big event, you know, it's all year long, hundreds of events that you guys do.
0: So, yeah.
1: I mean, it's remarkable, but yes, I think it allows those listening to feel connected to you guys.
0: Yeah. And I have to say, it was very touching when my mom told me to thank people who said nice things and commented nice things, both for the nice things that they said about her, and she wanted to thank people for supporting her son and helping her son live the life of his dreams, which is just beautiful. I strive to make my parents proud. I never really prioritized that growing up, and the results showed it. But now all I want to do is make my mom and dad proud, and I try to act in such a way. except when dickheads call.
1: I mean, you're almost there.
0: Hey, I'm getting there. I could be a real Richard Cranium sometimes. all right, so let's talk about some news stories. First, I don't know what to say about Anthony Fauci taking the fifth on the stand. I don't know what's really going on in this country. I don't know what gain of whatever research, like, was COVID a psyop? Was COVID really a pandemic? Was the vaccine really effective? Did Fauci actually cause COVID? I will never know any of these answers.
1: No one will.
0: Exactly. Everyone wants to take a side and go, oh, this dude had evil intentions. And then the people who support him go, no, no, it's the Republic. They're all scumbags. All of them, Democrats, Republicans, all of our elected officials beyond a local level are corrupt, are scumbags. They are self-serving, and they are looking to line their own pockets and serve their own interests at the price of the American people.
1: And it's nothing new.
0: No, it didn't just start
1: with COVID. I mean, there have been so many things that you don't know about that have transpired, Democrat, Republican, for decades.
0: Yeah, you're exactly
1: right. And political parties. I mean, that's why you got to start. Look, that's why I try to tell people, like, you get so mad at the presidents and you start with your local people. What you can control and what really affects you is right here in your own backyard.
0: Yes. And those, in my opinion, are the only uncorrupted and uncorruptible politicians, the one who serve locally and don't have any aspirations above the local level. Because the minute you even go up to state senator or governor or whatever, you start taking money from special interest groups, you become compromised, and you are no longer trustworthy. And the reason we're talking about that, obviously, is because Anthony Fauci had to testify today. Rand Paul is threatening contempt of court charges because Fauci declined to answer any questions, exercising his Fifth Amendment, which is your right not to incriminate yourself. And they're saying there could be repercussions. Fauci was, of course, pardoned by Joe Biden, which in itself seems pretty weird.
1: Yeah.
0: We're never going to get the answer. All I know is COVID permanently messed us up. It drew lines like among us. There were the people who were like, well, if you don't get the vaccine, you don't care about other people. And then other people were like, well, if you do get the vaccine, you're a sheep and we can't trust you. If you wear a mask, you're a commie. If you don't wear a mask, you want to kill everybody. My son had to forego his senior year of high school in person because of COVID. He didn't get to attend in a classroom.
1: Yeah.
0: He got the lead in a school play, and then immediately school was canceled, and it was all from home. And he doesn't have an acting career anymore. Yeah. Now, he seemed to be doing okay. Yeah. I can't imagine being a kid in the height of COVID, like having to wear a mask. Remember restaurants?
1: Oh, yeah.
0: Oh, while we show you to your table, please wear a mask. But now that you're sitting down, COVID only exists at the 5-foot altitude and up. So take off your mask. But here comes your server.
2: Hi, my name is Courtney. Can I tell you about today's special?
0: What?
2: I'd like to tell you about today's special. We got an awesome buka.
0: What are you saying? I don't have a mask on. Why do you?
2: Yes, they make us wear these.
1: Yeah.
0: Messy.
1: It's crazy.
0: Dumb.
1: Yeah, just you can take it off when you eat.
0: Right. Yeah.
1: Yeah, I mean, it's something. That was Everly. She just was starting. Well, because I had to work. So she got into a school because so many kids left school. And so they called and there was a spot open. I think she just turned one.
0: Oof.
1: And I had to just hand her off to people. I stood in a lobby through two sets of doors. And they came and they took her from me and walked down the... And I just stood in the little lobby and I cried.
0: Oh.
1: She was fine. She was great and had the best time, you know. But it was like, I didn't get to walk her in. I didn't get to... Yeah, it was awful that whole first year. I just had to hand her to somebody else to walk in.
0: You know the dumbest thing of COVID that I still think about every time I'm in Publix? The one-way aisles.
1: Oh,
0: remember
1: my God.
0: They had the arrows where it was one way so you didn't encounter anybody coming the other way.
1: I mean, it's... You believe what we...
0: Yeah. Like you look back now and you go, what a dystopian horror movie. But that's how we were all living our lives. We had we had plastic plexiglass shields in here.
1: But I don't like, do they think it wasn't going to travel up and over like germs don't float or go around? Or that's what I didn't understand about so many things. It was like, okay, you can do it here, but you don't have to do it here. You can, I don't know.
0: Yeah. We, in this studio, we had to wear masks as soon as we went to break. So it was just John and me in here. We'd spend time together outside the show. We'd some joints together and exchange saliva. But while we were in here, we were okay not wearing masks while we were on the air, you know, talking with spittle flying everywhere.
1: Still talking.
0: But the second we went to break, they were monitoring us on Bone TV. And if we didn't put our masks on as soon as we went to break, someone would come in and go, better put that mask on.
1: I'm surprised anybody was even here to monitor you.
0: 800-771-1025. There was someone who used to have your role who tried to get John fired because he was not as, I know, go figure, he was not as diligent with his weekly tests as he should have been. But at least he wasn't faking his weekly test results like this he was. 800-771-1025 is the number. So anyway, Fauci threatened with contempt of court.
1: I mean, we thought he was going to go right up there and just spill the beans on everything. We thought he was just going to be forthright.
0: Yeah, that is a word, and that's a great one. What I can't figure about Tony Fauci, he was the virologist for Clinton, I think, for one of the Bushes, if not both, for Obama, and for Biden and Trump. Was he, like, corrupt all along, or did, like, he saw the opportunity for COVID and got a pangolin? I don't know. I didn't even know what a pangolin was before damn COVID.
1: Did they all want COVID all along, and it just took this long to come to fruition?
0: Great question. We'll never know.
1: Never.
0: Hi, it's John's Joints. She's JoJo. I'm Drew. We're filling in for Sending Show. Who are you?
3: This is D. Ryan. Hey, Drew. Hey, Joj.
0: Hey, Ryan. Hey. What's up?
3: You reminiscing on the one-way aisles made me laugh out loud, and it reminded me of my other favorite part about COVID. The music students who would play flutes or trombones who had to cut holes in their mask to play, that also made me laugh.
0: Stop it. Are you kidding me? The woodwind and brass sections of bands had to cut holes?
3: Oh, yeah.
0: Holes?
3: You got to check out the pictures. They're hilarious.
0: Oh,
1: I had to cut a hole in my mask when I played the skin flute.
0: Oh, boy. Thank you, Ryan. Thank you, Ryan. Some imagery involved there. 800-771. Think about all those poor tromboners. They're just like, that's an instrument I've never understood. Like, how you just got to. I left mine out in the rain and it got rusty. Next news story. The best reboot, in my opinion, in the history of television reboots.
1: Gilmore Girls.
0: What? Pardon my ignorance, but did they reboot Gilmore Girls?
1: Well, I mean, they came back with like four, like 3-hour episodes or something.
0: I have to plead ignorance here. I just know the name Gilmore Girls. I assume you watched it.
1: I did.
0: Was it about a bunch of girls named Gilmore? Like, what was the story?
1: It was about a single mother raising her daughter, but she tried to separate herself from her very wealthy parents because they wanted to just control everything, and she did not want to be controlled. So she went away when she got pregnant young with her daughter and raised her, and then their life story.
0: Okay.
1: I feel like you would like it to a certain degree. They're very loquacious.
0: Okay. I like that word.
1: They're very quick. They're very smart girls. I think you would maybe like an episode.
0: Probably not. This song is on the Gilmore Girls soundtrack, which is the reason I'm playing it. For some reason, when you said that, I thought of the movie that I used to watch on the home box office all the time as a kid that taught me what divorce was. Kramer versus Kramer.
1: You know, I've never seen that.
0: No, most haven't. In fact, even most denizens of 80s culture like myself probably don't remember that movie.
1: Mm-mm.
0: Dustin Hoffman.
1: Mm-hmm.
0: Meryl Streep. They were a married couple with a kid, and they were getting a divorce. And like, this was early 80s when divorce was still somewhat taboo. Like,
1: and their last name was Kramer.
0: They're divorcing. Their name was Kramer. And all I remember about it, because I was a kid when I was watching it, all I remember is they had a son, and the dad, Dustin Hoffman, had a girl spending the night when Mrs. Kramer was gone, and the little kid like busted up in the room and found that was not mommy in the room with Mr. Kramer. And
1: got a 90 out of 100 on Rotten Tomatoes.
0: Yeah, I feel like it was a really good movie, but one of those really like sad, I don't remember if they got back together in the end, so I'm going to Google that right now.
1: But yes, Meryl Streep and Dustin Hoffman.
0: Did they get back together? It was Meryl Streep?
1: Mm-hmm. You are correct,
0: sir. And Kramer versus Kramer. Please let them have gotten back together. No, Ted and Joanna do not get back together.
1: Gosh darn it.
0: 800-771-1025. 1025 is our number. No, the greatest reboot, in my opinion, and okay, anyone can please feel free to disagree with me.
1: It's probably going to be so underrated.
0: There's no such thing. Dexter, The Resurrection.
1: Okay.
0: Did you watch the original Dexter?
1: I did.
0: Did you watch The Resurrection?
1: I did not.
0: Honestly?
1: I should?
0: Yes.
1: Okay.
0: It is almost as good as the original Dexter.
1: Okay.
0: Of course, Michael, whatever the hell his name is brilliant as Dexter, but he's going up against other serial killers.
1: Mm.
0: The lady who played Jane on Breaking Bad, the beautiful, long, brown, Kristen Ritter.
1: Oh, yes.
0: She's in it. Uma Thurman is okay. in it. It is absolutely brilliant, and season two is coming back.
1: Oh, I'm going to go watch season one then.
0: It's so good. Okay. He's got a kid.
1: Yeah.
0: And his kid
1: oh,
0: has-
1: Oh, wait, I did watch it.
0: Yeah, where he's up in like
1: the
0: a
1: mountains.
0: Yeah.
1: Oh,
0: yeah.
1: I did watch it.
0: Okay.
1: Oh, so there's another.
0: Oh, wait, I'm sorry. You probably watched the first reboot. The second one, he goes to New York City.
1: Oh, no, I haven't seen that.
0: Okay, that's the Dexter Resurrection.
1: Okay.
0: And season two is coming out, and it looks phenomenal. Uma's back.
1: Okay.
0: Michael C. Hall is back.
1: I'll watch the first one. I'll try and get it done.
0: I think you'll dig it. It's got a lot of the characters you'll recognize from Dexter. Angel
1: okay.
0: is Aww. In it. I know. And he's, you know, he goes up to see Dexter, but then he figures out, well, Dexter, I don't want to give anything away.
1: Okay.
0: Answer me this. How would you categorize Apple TV's Cape Fear? Is it a reboot? Is it a movie? Is it a TV series based on two movies? Because just to call it a series doesn't seem to make much sense. It's honestly some of the best television I have ever seen in my life. On God,
1: you keep telling me that, and
0: yes.
1: I do need to watch that also. So, is it? Does it pick up where the second movie left off?
0: No. So,
1: or is it completely separate?
0: It's loosely based on both movies. So the first movie, I think, was in like the 60s with like old actors and whatnot.
1: Yeah.
0: Then they remade it with, of course, Robert De Niro,
1: yes.
0: Nick Nolte, etc.
1: But still the same story and movie, like A Star is Born. It was the same, just different.
0: Oh, good analogy. Yeah, Max Cady, the Robert De Niro character, is played by Javier Bardem.
1: Okay.
0: Patrick Wilson, brother of Mark Wilson from Fox 13, of course.
1: Oh.
0: He's the dad. And Amy Adams is the mom. They were competing attorneys. She was representing Max Cady, and he was the prosecutor. But they kind of, not conspired, but like concealed some information that okay. screwed him over and okay. sent him to jail. Okay. Juliette Lewis is in it. She was in the Robert De Niro movie, Cape Fear, but she plays a different character in the
1: TV
0: Javier Bardem is so damn good
1: yeah.
0: as Max Cady. It is some of the best television I've ever seen. Thoroughly recommend. 800-771-1025. Buffets in general are not worth keeping. Sweet tomatoes, separate from that. That's a salad bar buffet. How many people go to Golden Corral once a year? Like,
1: or any time of year.
0: Right. This story is insane to me because Golden Corral is making huge changes to its iconic restaurants.
1: Oh.
0: They say that there are people who go, like the average Golden Corral guest goes an average of 1.5 times a month.
1: Oh.
0: You should be on a watch list. If you go to GoCo more than once a year.
1: I've never been to a Golden Corral.
0: Yeah, nor have I.
1: But I would assume that there would be
0: disgustingly fat people in there.
1: A demographic that.
0: Yeah, whether, fat demographic.
1: Or maybe just it's more financially affordable.
0: I see.
1: For
0: so
1: them.
0: Because you pay one price and you got all you can eat.
1: Yeah. And then you take it to go.
0: The Golden Corral also revealed is working on a brand new fast casual restaurant called Golden Corral Favorites. Who in the world has ever eaten Golden Corral and thought, I would enjoy this on a not all you can eat basis? Their food's so good. I wish I could just get a singular item to go. You listening right now, if you have been to a Golden Corral in the last 12 months, I would love to hear from you. Not going to mock you. 800-771-1025. We used to have a...
1: I mean, kids eat free.
0: Oh.
1: Kids 3 and under eat free. So that's already a demographic of people that want to feed their kids.
0: I could get that. If you got little kids and you want to turn them into little fat kids, yeah,
1: Fridays,
0: by all means,
1: Saturdays, Sundays, $2.50 kids buffet and a drink.
0: I mean, that's economical.
1: I mean,
0: that is very economical. It is expensive to eat healthy. It is cheap to eat bad.
1: Yeah.
0: That is why we are a nation
1: under God
0: of fat asses, indivisible with liberty and justice for all.
1: Yeah. I mean, listen, these pictures, this fried chicken looks amazing in this picture.
0: I have found with food, you can either go for quantity or quality, but usually not both.
1: You could book a private dining room.
0: I'm good. Hello, who are you? I see you're listening to your radio.
1: Oh, I really wanted to talk to them.
0: You could have talked to us. Hello there, who are you?
4: Hi, we're calling about the Golden Corral.
0: When's the last time you ate there, sir?
4: Veterans Day, because everything is for free and it's awesome.
0: Oh, wait, now I did not know that they allowed, are you still there? I think I hung up on him.
4: Hello?
1: Oh.
0: Hello. Sorry.
5: Hey, how you doing?
0: To that gentleman, please call back about Veterans Day and Golden Corral. Hi, who are you?
5: My name is Doug.
0: Hi, Doug. And, what's up?
5: We eat at the Golden Corral in Lakeland.
0: How often?
5: And, let me tell you what, up until 6 months ago, it was terrible. Oh. They just renovated it all and redid the whole menu. It's fantastic.
0: Huh.
5: We can't believe it, how good it is.
0: What food items do you really, really enjoy there?
5: I'm sorry, Drew. I love the pot roast. And we love, now they put out hamburgers and like they have a hot dog roller too, but their salad bar is amazing. That's what we really love is their salad bar.
1: Probably not so much these days, but
0: yeah. You know who's got one of the best salad bars you'll have, surprisingly enough, is that Texas Day Brazil.
5: Oh yeah, yeah, yeah.
0: Yeah, they're really good. Well, yep. Thank you, my good man. We've got a couple more Golden Goco calls here. Hello, it is Drew Grabo. I'm sorry, Drew Grabo filling in for John Senning.
6: What food items do you really enjoy?
0: Yes, hello? Can you turn your radio down?
6: Yes.
0: Thank you very much. What's your name?
6: Connor. I was calling about the Veterans Day Golden Corral.
0: Yeah. Good. Thank you. Do they give you free, do they give veterans free foods? Free foods?
6: Yeah, every Veterans Day, you can walk in, show some sort of proof, or just look like you belong to be there, and you're allowed to eat for free.
1: Well, good for them.
0: Look like you're... So they give veterans free food on Veterans Day?
6: Yes, sir.
0: Well, you know
6: and
0: what?
6: That's the one time a year I go.
0: All right. I'm gonna walk back my... my criticism of Golden Corral. Did you see that the West Shore Plaza is going away?
1: The whole plaza?
0: Yes.
1: No.
0: It has been sold. I will tell you the greatest tragedy of that as soon as we come back.
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8: Keep in mind, Courtney Gamble Causeway westbound toward Rocky Point has right lane and turn lane blockage due to road work. Cleaning up that incident, 75 north around I-4. Earlier wreck at the roundabout, 21st Avenue at 34th Street. Delay not too bad there. This is Eric with traffic.
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24: I'm Fox 13 Chief Meteorologist Paul Delgado. A couple showers, thunder showers redeveloping near the coast late tonight. Low temperatures bottoming out near 80. On Thursday, somewhat unsettled. Showers and thunder showers becoming numerous and moving inland during the day with a high in the upper 80s to near 90.
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0: sold a while back, and they are, I believe, leveling it, demolishing it, so that they can transform it into a mixed-use development. I always see that term. I had to look it up. It means that it can be used by both black and white people. Third Lake Partners purchased the aging mall after years of slumping sales and shuttered stores. Purchased it from Ohio-based Washington Prime Group for $135 mil.
1: That's it.
0: Seems rather inexpensive, right?
1: For that whole thing?
0: Yeah.
1: In that prime location?
0: Yeah, that is a great location.
1: God, this, that's a lot of stuff that's going by.
0: Maggiano's.
1: Uh-huh. Besito?
0: Besito is there, which was a phenomenal upscale Mexican place.
1: Movie theater.
0: Movie theater is great. McCormick and Schmick's used to be there, but now it's something else.
1: There's an Old Navy in there.
0: Oh, I miss Old Navy. What else is in there? There's a bunch of stores. I think I had coffee with Eric Blankenship not too long ago. But the biggest tragedy of this stems from one of the greatest radio bits I've ever been part of. It was like a gift from the radio gods, way, way back in the in-your-face days. Remember TBO? It was like the Tampa Bay Times, but it was like in a little creative loafing style, like smaller paper.
1: Yes, I do.
0: Those geniuses at TBO, when the Dick's Sporting Goods was moving into the West Shore Plaza and Saks Jewelry was moving out, I swear on all that is holy, the cover story of the TBO said, Dick's in, Saks out. I did 2 hours of radio.
1: I believe it.
0: On that headline on the In Your Face days. And I was like, it was one of those like aha moments when you realize that you're in the right market, because the callers were just so great talking about how not every woman loves Saks, but some do. And sometimes, you know, you need to look under Saks. And I think I have some of it here.
2: We'll try to do all of those things except Garabo today.
3: Hi, thanks for having me.
2: Man, nothing but a pleasure. Tell us about that trip to the Plant City Flea Market.
3: Plant City. Yeah, I was making some for favors.
0: It says what's good, Dixon, Saks out.
2: At Michael Jackson's house all the way back in 2003.
4: No sleepovers.
0: Ah. No. Well, anyway, I did a good 2 hours of Dick's in, Saks out.
1: I would love to do 2 hours.
0: I know you would.

0: up because I don't know if you saw this story. In California, crazy surf, 10-year-old kid drowning, getting swept away from violent waves. Life was saved by a 16-year-old kid who risked his own life to save this kid from being battered by the ocean currents. The 16-year-old lifeguard requested to remain anonymous. In a world where so many of these teens want to be influencers.
1: Or like shoot up schools so they can get their, you know, name in the paper.
0: Not this kid.
1: Nope.
0: This kid saved a life. And as a result, Donald Trump, we're going to bring this heroic young man and his family into the White House with perhaps the boy he saved to give him a high civilian honor. Very brave. Very brave. Not like the woke fake news media wants you to believe. He deserves it.
1: He does deserve it.
0: He's going to the White House. What a beautiful thing. 16.
1: I mean, that's, I wish there were more 16-year-olds like that.
0: At 16, I could not have saved myself, let alone someone else.
1: I mean, I would have tried. I don't know that I would have been successful, but I would have been in the right mindset to also run in there. And then I would also would have drowned.
0: Do you know that you did something today at work that Gen Z workers are practicing all over workplaces in the United States of America? Did you know that? You helped us.
1: Actually, I did.
0: Oh.
1: Because this is what I was going to ask you about when I first came in. If you had talked, did you see Scotty this morning?
0: Scotty the body?
1: Yeah.
0: No, why?
1: Because that's what he said to me. He came into my office and he said,
0: you did a micro joy?
1: Thank you for giving me my micro joy.
0: For reals?
1: For real. And I was like, oh, that's so weird. And then I saw your sheet and I was like, oh, he must have like seen him.
0: No, I haven't seen Scotty. Like we talked on I haven't seen him in forever.
1: I didn't know if you had passed each other this morning.
0: No.
1: And then he was informing me of what that was. And so that was two times in one day.
0: That you've heard micro joy.
1: But also because.
0: And you did one.
1: Because of the same thing.
0: You helped us experience a micro joy today.
1: Yes, for the same reason. That was very, I'm happy to do that.
0: Oh, well, it's beautiful that you did. And for the 99.9% of you who have no idea what the hell we're talking about, Gen Z workers are redefining the workday through micro joy.
1: Yeah.
0: Ahead of National Intern Day, which is tomorrow, Slice Soda, which I had no idea was still a thing.
1: Me either.
0: Like, Mandarin orange slice and lemon lime slice.
1: I like slice.
0: I didn't mind slice, but I thought it lived and died in the 1990s.
1: Yeah, I didn't know it was still around.
0: Well, it is still a thing. And in a survey of Gen Z, Slice found that nearly 8 in 10 respondents said taking short breaks and experiencing micro joys in the workplace made their day better. I would love to hear what other micro joys you could have in the workplace besides someone bringing donuts, because you bringing hole-in-one donuts to work. Do you know the last time I ate even a half a donut? I don't know when it was. It was probably last year.
1: Yeah.
0: You brought in those hole-in-one donuts. I walked by the break room, saw a donut box and thought, don't open that. Don't open that. Let me just open it and see what's going on in there. My very favorite donut in the donut universe.
1: I did not know that.
0: It is, which I think is Carmen's favorite donut, too. I think I heard her talk about that a couple weeks ago. The double chocolate.
1: Yeah.
0: Oh, my God. That was one of the best double chocolate donuts I've ever had in my entire life. It not only gave me a micro joy, it gave me a macro joy.
1: I'm so happy. Yeah. I love hole-in-one donuts. I think they're
0: so good.
1: They're one of the best.
0: So bringing donuts to work is a micro joy.
1: I learned that today.
0: What else could we do here that would like bring micro joy to the office?
1: I
0: like when Peyton and Scotty do their little raps at the employee meeting.
1: Paxton.
0: The birthday. Who? Paxton. Not Peyton.
1: No.
0: Paxton. When'd she change her name?
1: Just today.
0: Okay.
1: That's why you weren't sure of it.
0: Didn't get the memo. 800-771-1025. If you experience micro joys in your workplace, not almond joys, but micro joys, I would say it was way beyond micro that you brought those donuts.
1: I think sometimes from what I've heard, obviously I order it, so I know that it's there. But when people come across a new flavor of coffee or something in the morning, it's a nice,
0: that's a nice micro joy.
1: A little micro joy to get your day started.
0: When Blue

0: Bluebell ice cream shows up.
1: Definite micro joy.
0: Brings ice cream for everybody and their kids.
1: Absolutely.
0: Always a good micro joy.
1: Just got to make sure you put your name on it.
0: Indeed. 800-771-1025. But I think if your workplace can introduce at least one micro joy. Ooh, someone too rare to die. I've never seen that person in the YouTube chat before. Banana bread at work. Hell yeah. Who would be mad at banana bread at work?
1: Well, no, I need to make you guys banana bread.
0: Well, you don't need to make
1: it. I will.
0: Well, you don't need to. Do you make, I've never made banana bread. Do you make it with like overripe bananas because they have more flavor?
1: They're more sugary, yeah.
0: Oh.
1: Yeah, so, the riper they get, the better they are.
0: So like the really, I know you like a brown banana.
1: I do. The browner, the better.
0: So like, don't throw them away when they get all, like.
1: No, if you ever have overripe bananas, bring them to me.
0: Okay.
1: I'll make banana bread.
0: Sometimes I'll forget I have a banana like in a different place where my bananas usually are, like not in my normal banana storage place. And I'll forget and I'll look at the table and it's like a just a pitch black banana.
1: Sometimes because then
0: the stem breaks off.
1: Yep. So Everly will always tell me, like, we walk up and down. I try to get her new things for lunch. I'm like, okay, so what do you want this week? Do you want bananas this week? And she'll just be like, yeah. So I get them. Yeah, to everything. Yeah, you want to try these berries? Yeah, yeah. And then she won't eat them. So I can only eat so many things, but so I always let the bananas go because I know I can still use them and make something. So yeah, I'll get some this week and then I'll just let them go bad and I'll make stuff.
0: I thought there was a connection between drug trafficking and bananas and I had to look it up. Chiquita Banana a few years ago had to pay $38.3 million in damages to Colombian families. The intersection of the banana trade and Colombian cartels and paramilitaries involves corporate financing of illegal death squads and the mass smuggling of cocaine hidden inside commercial fruit shipments. Chiquita Banana. Fun fact about me, which is not fun at all. When I was a little kid, I would put the Chiquita Banana sticker on my head and have it there all day long. I don't know why. I loved a Chiquita Banana right on the forehead all day long.
1: I love that. Never I was called up. Chiquita Banana.
0: You were called Chiquita Banana.
1: Well, because a lot of people would call me Joanna Banana.
0: Oh, of course they would.
1: So then it just, then some people started calling me Chiquita Banana. And then one of my good friends growing up, he would call me Chiquita.
0: Uh-huh. I like a banana every day.
1: But I didn't smuggle drugs.
0: Oh, good, good. No $38.3 million payout for you.
1: I wish.
0: They help you avoid cramping and they're high in potassium.
1: They are.
0: Also high in sugars, like you said, but in my opinion, well worth it.
1: Agreed.
0: All right, let me pimp the Taco Dirty appearance this Saturday.
1: Saturday.
0: Taco Dirty in Riverview. Just outside Gibsonton, I found out. I would love to see you there. 5 p.m., I will be your celebrity line server. The day's proceeds will go to Bay It Forward, my charity that helps provide kids with electronics as they're undergoing cancer treatment. Shout out to a little kid named Everett. We gave him a video game system 2 days ago, our first delivery, and it was great. 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So that is this Saturday, 5 to 8 at the Taco Dirty in Riverview. 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And it'll be tributes to Alice in Chains, Pearl Jam, and Foo Fighters. And then next Saturday, in studio with me tomorrow at 2, Just Call Mo and the Mo Comedy Jam. If you go to Mo Comedy Jam right now, mocomedyjam.com, you'll see that tickets are sold out. Tomorrow, keep checking that website, because there may be tickets that drop, and we will be giving away a pair of free tickets tomorrow to go see our very great guest, JJ Curry, headline, to see our very great own cat named Mo as your host, and then your not so great Drew Garabo giving you 5 minutes of comedy. I'm getting the Dikembe Mutombo finger wag. No, don't you talk about yourself
1: don't
0: like
1: you
0: that.
1: Dare.
0: Joe, you've been awesome, as always.
1: Thank you for having me. I had so much fun today.
0: Freaking love spending time with you.
1: And everybody in the chat was very nice today. Thank you so much.
0: Yeah, you guys have been great in the YouTube chat. No, people have been great today. It's probably because I have the right people blocked.
1: Okay.
0: So I don't have to see their nonsense, but you guys have been awesome in the chat.
1: It was fun. JJ Curry was great. It was good to see him.
0: Yeah. And you were great.
1: Great.
0: We'll be back as setting show tomorrow. JP is staying late Thursday and Friday until 2, so we'll start then. Coming up next, Drew Garabo Live.
1: I can't wait to listen.
0: Jacob's Jukebox Jeopardy. 800-771-1025. If you'd like to take Jacob on, I've got some prizes to give away, 4 packs of tickets to Grunge Fest, etc. Joe, give your socials so that people can follow you.
1: Oh, it's across the board at Joanne Petrella. Easy breezy.
0: There's an underscore between Joanna Petrella. There is not.
1: There is nothing.
0: One word.
1: All one word.
0: JoannePetrella.
1: That's it.
0: Rhymes with mozzarella. Rhymes with needs a fella. Yeah. Rhymes with fart smella. Thank you. I got them all. Thank you, JoJo. Much love to you. I appreciate you so much. Stick around for my least favorite program on this radio station, Drew Garabo Live. Just kidding. And before we do that, though, I want to tell you about my buddy Jeff Borum. He is the guy. He knows this area so well. 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
3: 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Courtney Campbell Causeway westbound toward Rocky Point. Any earlier wrecks or incidents in the clearing stages? Not doing too badly otherwise. This is Eric with traffic.
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a great day to celebrate. Kind of weird the way the universe works. It was exactly 4 years ago today that I rang the bell at Moffitt Cancer

man by my side. I rose to my feet out of the wheelchair, waddled over to the bell, and 4 years ago today, rang a bell that symbolized the end of that cancer treatment. Now, as I said to a caller a couple of weeks ago, when you ring the bell, it just means that you are done with that particular cancer treatment. It does not mean that cancer

0: that I should have a second round. And indeed, I did. And as fate would have it, so weird, I will ring the bell again tomorrow, 4 years and a day after after ringing the bell last time. So I don't know what it is about the end of July and fighting cancer, but I'm here for it. And tomorrow after my final radiation treatment, I'll ring the bell.
1: I did. Well, and I don't ask you. I monitor you. Every now and again, I'll say, hey, how you feeling?
0: Yeah. Whatever.
1: But you get it from listeners. You probably get it from family members. You get it from everybody. You told me I was actually in the office with you on the phone when you heard every now and again Melanie ask me, well, how's Drew doing? And I go, well, I don't really ask him about it. You know, if he's there, I figure he's doing well.
0: That's perfect.
1: So it's interesting. Congratulations.
0: Thank you. I didn't know
1: you were at the ass end of it.
0: I am. Final treatment tomorrow.
1: I did, ass
0: end, yes, because it's prostate. That's why I'd rather you not talk to me about it.
1: Okay.
0: I had 9 weeks of treatment, and tomorrow is the very last one.
1: Nice.
0: I'll be perfectly honest. It's bittersweet. I know most people would just be like, hell yeah, thank God it's over. But radiation has been not only easy, this is a weird thing to say, it's been fun. My care team, freaking everybody at the oncology radiation department at St. Joe's, where I'm getting radiation from Dr. Piriani, to everyone in that office. Shout out to Lisa, to Monica, to Anne Marie, to Rose, to Latanya,
1: Ronnie, Bobby, Ricky, Mike.
0: If I love the girl, who cares who you like?
2: Exactly.
0: Everybody's been so great. Can't forget Chloe. Hi, Chloe. As soon as I show up, it's all smiles. It's been such a blast. I'll miss them. I won't miss driving there 5 days a week. It's going to be nice to have my mornings back and to not have to time my urination, because I need to go in with a full bladder. So I have to back time it and have my last whiz at about 11:30 every day.
1: Oh, man.
0: And so if I have to pee at like 11:45, I have to hold it until 1 for my radiation.
1: Ain't nobody trying to live like that.
0: No, but I have one more day of having to do that, and then I get to ring the bell again. So it's been a hell of a ride, and thanks for the support, everybody. 800-771-1025. He's Maurice. I'm Drew. This is Drew Garabo Live. Jump on in the YouTube chat. It's Drew Garabo Show on YouTube. What is up, Jacob?
3: What is up, Drew Garabo? Hey, Drew Garabo, guess what? Congratulations. Is this your final treatment of your cancer, Drew Garabo? Congratulations, my friend. You did it.
0: Thanks, buddy. I appreciate that. All I had to do was lie there. The doctors and the PAs and the NPs and all the techs, they did all the work. I just had to lie there in a weird halcyon machine.
3: Yeah, I know, right? Well, listen, congratulations, my friend. You did it. And
0: whoa. Did you know, Jacob and Maurice, that the machine that has saved my life, a Halcyon radiotherapy machine, costs between $2.5 million and $3.5 million for the hardware and installation alone?
1: Damn, saving lives. That's
3: no, I did not know that. I did not know that, Drew Garabo. But speaking of your cancer, Drew Garabo, as you were going through your cancer treatment, Drew Garabo, I was thinking of my mom going through hers. You know that?
0: Yeah, I figured you would be, and I'm still so sorry she's not with us today, Jacob. But she's with us in spirit.
3: Yes, we know that. So, anyways, I did go see my dad today, Drew Garabo. He's doing good.
0: Good. I'm glad to hear that. What'd you guys have for lunch?
3: I had a grilled cheese sandwich, Drew Garabo, with some corn chips. It was good.
0: Oh, Frito corn chips, or did you get those discount generics?
3: Well, I had the regular corn chips. Yeah, the regular corn chips. It was good stuff.
0: Oh, good. I'm glad to hear that,
3: Jake. Hey, listen. I did hear from Danielle today. She said she stopped by to see Carolina today at her place today. Aww. So, yes, I did hear from her today.
0: Me too. She texted me this morning as well. She must have been thinking about both of us.
3: Yes, I know, and I know, and I know, and I know, and I know, and I know, and she's such a sweetheart, isn't she?
0: She is. She's one of my favorite people on the planet. I sure do wish she could be with John Senning every afternoon. But alas, things don't always happen the way we want them to, Jacob.
3: Yeah, I know. And can you believe it? And can you believe it? Can you believe it? My friendship started with her at 97X. Can you believe that? That's where it all began.
0: Well,
3: can you believe that?
0: I actually can believe that because I was there at the very onset of it. So, yes, I saw it. So, therefore, I believe it.
1: I
0: yes,
1: think
0: Maurice.
1: What he's asking is, can you believe that he's mentioning another radio station while talking to you on this
0: yes,
1: one?
0: Yes, that I can also believe. Yes, all of these things I can definitely believe for sure. No problem believing.
3: Come on, a cat named Mo. Come on, man. To me, you'll always be a cat named Mo.
0: No problem
3: believing
0: that.
3: You'll never be to me who Drew calls you, you know. You'll never be to me who Drew calls you, you know.
0: His name's Maurice.
3: Never.
0: Don't just call him that. His name, actual government name is?
3: No.
1: What's up, Scooter?
0: Yeah, right. Skiddly boo ba ba ba. No, his name's Maurice. That's why I call him that, Jacob.
3: No. His name is a cat name. Oh, I call him that. Come on. Drew Garoff. I've been calling him that for years.
0: Well, I'm aware. Jacob, are you going to attend the event at Taco Dirty in Riverview, very close to where you live, Riverview, this Saturday at 5 o'clock? I'll be a celebrity line server selling the Garoff Bowl at Taco Dirty. I would love to see you there.
3: You would love to see me there. I hadn't really thought about it, Drew Garoff, but I will be thinking about you, Drew Garoff. Hey, Drew Garoff, by the way, Drew Garoff, I do come out to your bowling games. You know that?
0: That is true. You do come out to down to bowl, and I appreciate that very much. I just I would love to see you at the at Taco Dirty where we're going to be creating Garoff bowls, but I guess you won't be making that, huh?
3: Nope.
0: Okay. Well, let's play Jacob's Jukebox Jeopardy then. This person's been holding for a hot minute. Hello, Drew Garoff Live featuring Jacob's Jukebox Jeopardy every Wednesday. Who are you?
2: Hello.
0: Hi.
2: Hi.
0: Hi.
2: Drew?
0: Ma'am?
2: Yes.
0: Yes?
2: Hi.
0: Hi.
2: Guess what? Is this Drew Garoff?
0: No. Did you want to talk to Mr. Garoff?
2: I do.
0: Okay, I'm just going to get some information. My name's Ricky, the phone screener. What is your name?
2: Oh, okay, my name is Christine with a K.
0: So like C-H-R-I-S-T-I-N-E-K?
2: No. K-K-K-K.
0: Oh, K-K-K. Oh, my goodness gracious. I don't know if Mr. Garoff wants to speak to a Klanswoman.
2: Yes, he does. I know this is you, Drew. Listen. I got to tell you something. That Chiquita banana sticker on your forehead, I'm going to kiss you on your forehead next time I see you because I did that when I was a kid. I walked around all day long. Are you sipping your coffee?
0: No. If I had it, I would be sipping it.
1: Let me run and get you a cup,
0: thanks,
1: Drew.
0: Maurice. I appreciate that. Let me go get it so I don't have to endure another second of this painful
2: conversation. Oh, my God. Okay.
0: So what can we do for you, Christina? I'm sorry, Christina, K.
2: Well, just Christine with K. But I just did the same thing when I was a kid. I just did a Chiquita banana all over my forehead, and I'd wear them all day long, and I would forget about them. So I thought I was the only one that did that.
0: Oh, well, rumor has it that when you would eat a banana, that would be the only way a man would find you appealing.
2: Is that right? I used to put them all over my back of my knees, on my forehead.
0: I don't care. One of those broads that just wants to
2: I didn't get that joke. Was that a joke? Anyways, Drew, I'm starstruck every time I see you. Okay, so that's all I want to say. I just cracked up.
0: Do we know
2: laughing.
0: Each other in real life?
2: I've met you a couple times. We've got some Charlie Daniels, Angela's Children, barbecue catering.
0: Yeah. Oh, my God. Yeah, okay. Yeah, those were a lot of fun. I wish Charlie Daniels was still alive. I used to love that Angela's weekend. So much fun, right?
2: Yeah, it was a lot of fun. I'm just always starstruck when I hear your voice and when I see you. But I'm Chris. I do the barbecue.
0: Oh, my God. Yeah, with the steaks out back. Holy crap. I totally remember you now. I'm so sorry. I was busting your balls before. I remember you. You're a nice lady.
2: That's okay.
0: Oh, what a nice lady.
2: The banana thing Huh?
0: Oh, I said you were a very nice lady. Thank you. Those steaks that they used to serve out back of the country bar, the don't tell me Roundup. Nope. Lucky Dill. No, what the hell is the name of that country
2: bar? No. Pit Boss, man. Pit Boss Barbecue.
0: I'm aware. I was trying to think of the name of the country bar. It's where Jelly Roll played when he was in town. And I'm having a hard time thinking.
2: I don't know. I mean, I know Joe, but I'm not. I don't follow him. I just follow you.
0: Okay. Well, thank you. I appreciate that very much. Well, it's nice to hear from you again. Sure did love chatting with you and chopping it up and whatnot.
2: Oh, and you know, my husband just came from Moffitt, too. He's a cancer survivor himself.
0: Oh, that's great. What'd he get?
2: He had a rare tumor in his trachea, right between his lungs, his pulmonary lungs.
0: Oh,
2: so
0: my God.
2: He just got home about a week ago.
0: Oh, well, speedy recovery to that man. Yeah, I hope he bounces back to health in no time.
2: Thank you. And I'm so glad. I love you so much. I think you're really, really cool.
0: You're a sweetheart. I appreciate you rolling with the punches and taking a joke, Christina. I hope you have a great night. Thank you.
2: Okay. Bye, Drew.
0: Thanks, Christina. Thank you, Jacob, for allowing me that moment with Christina.
3: I loved it when he saw that somebody the phone screener.
0: Jacob loves the Ricky the phone screener gimmick. Hello there. You're on Drew Grabo Live with Jacob two times for Jacob's Jukebox Jeopardy. Who might you be?
4: Jenny.
0: How you doing today, pal?
4: Not too bad. How about you?
0: Good. Are you here to play Jacob's Jukebox Jeopardy?
4: I am. I had a unique idea. How about artists that have...
0: Oops. I accidentally hung up on him and his unique idea. Sorry, Jacob. I accidentally hung up on that contestant and his unique idea. I thought he was going to give me a suggestion on how to play the game. I got a little quick with the trigger finger. You can call back, sir.
3: Yeah.
0: I apologize. 800-771-1025. Somebody tweeted me, congrats on your last treatment. I tried calling in and hoped to see if I could talk to you into trying an audiobook during your treatments, but I failed you. I still urge you to listen to Dungeon Crawler Carl. Nope. My treatments are like 12 minutes long. We have time to listen to two songs, and my last treatment is tomorrow, so... I am enjoying an audiobook that my buddy Frank, who we work with, gifted me about the foundations of playing golf. And it is helpful when it comes to swing thoughts.
1: Okay.
0: But that's I like an audiobook for a long trip. Like if I'm on a car ride that's going to take me about 4 to 12 hours, I like an audiobook there. But the problem is, I'm usually with Sarah and I enjoy talking to her. And like you talk during an audiobook, you're missing all the good stuff. You can't talk when you're listening to an audio.
1: No.
0: And I like talking to her. Hello there, Jacob's Jukebox Jeopardy. Who are you?
4: Hey, this is Kenny again.
0: Yeah, Kenny, sorry I hung up on you because I thought you were going to tweak the idea of Jacob's Jukebox Jeopardy, and then I realized you just had a category, and I hung up on you quickly. I'm sorry. What was your idea for a new category?
4: Artists that have performed at Woodstock, any of the three Woodstocks.
0: Ooh, that's good. Let me type that into Spotify. Artists performed at any Woodstock. At any Woodstock. Because there were three of them, right? There were three of them. There was a Woodstock.
4: 94 and 99.
0: Look at this guy.
1: You know.
0: Woodstock 99, Woodstock 69, Rare Woodstock 69. Let's see. I don't have a... Let's just go. Let's go 99. How about that?
4: Sounds good.
0: Work for you, Jacob.
3: Sounds good. And congratulations, Drew Grubble, on making it through your treatment, Drew Grubble. You've been in my prayers all this time, Drew Grubble. Trust me, man.
0: Thank you, buddy. Thank you very much. These are all live performances.
4: Yeah, same here, Drew.
0: Oh, thank you, pal. Really appreciate you. Thank you both. You're both very kind. Appreciate that. All right, we'll go with the first Woodstock first. All right. This is from the first Woodstock, 69, if you will. Jacob, are you ready?
3: I'm ready. I'm guessing I'm ready, but I don't know this one, but I'm going to give it a shot.
0: So he's saying he's ready, Maurice?
1: He said he's ready.
0: Okay. and Kenny, you said it was?
4: Yes, sir.
0: All right, Kenny, Jacob, Woodstock 69. Artist and title in 3, 2, 1. A little bit of a slow beginning.
1: Oh, I think I got it.
0: Yeah, but you got the guy's first name wrong. Go ahead, sir.
4: That's Joe Cocker doing Little Help for My Friends.
0: Absolutely correct. Or Brian Cocker, I think, as Maurice called him last week.
1: Yeah.
0: Give me a second. I'll pull up Woodstock 99. Love this song.

0: sing you a song.
1: That's a beautiful, beautiful tune.
2: It is, my
1: All right,
2: friend.
1: We're fast-forwarding to Woodstock 99, if you gentlemen are ready.
3: Ready.
4: Yes.
1: Jacob, you ready?
4: Ready.
1: Okay, Woodstock 99. Play this. What if they're all live versions? I freaking hate it so much.
2: Well, I don't know if they put albums. I mean, it was all live performances.
1: Yes, but some of them. Well, anyway, here we go. Woodstock 99 artist in 3, 2, 1. Hey. Yes, sir.
3: That's the Red Hot Chili Peppers. I don't know the name of the song.
1: Jacob, would you like to steal?
4: I don't know the name of the song. I know the band is the Red Hot Chili Peppers.
1: Around the World. With that racially
4: Never
1: insensitive
4: even heard
1: part, where
4: song before.
1: Yes, you certainly, most certainly have. Just wait till he starts singing. Now I have to prove to you that you know the song.

0: Bernardino, Sacramento, California, Los Angeles, California. All right, no winner there. Kenny with one, Jacob with none. Artisan title in 3, 2, 1.
1: It's easier not to be what.
0: Guys. Come on, fellas.
1: I sank into Eden with you.
2: Seriously?
0: Damn.
1: Alone in the church by and by.
3: Kenny.
0: Kenny.
3: Ooh, that's live, but is it I Alone?
0: It is I Alone. Hold on 1 second, Kenny. You're the big winner. Well done. Well, Jacob, you just got your clock clean, buddy.
2: Yeah, you did.
4: I had no idea who those artists were, Drew Garabo. Come on, man.
0: Well,
4: congratulations on your chemo, man, tomorrow. Congratulations, my friend.
0: Radiation.
4: You can do it.
0: Radiation. Thank you, Jacob. I appreciate it. You know I love you. Have yourself a great
4: week. I love you, too.
0: Great week.
4: I love you, too. I love you, too. And Drew Garabo, I'll be calling you tomorrow, telling you congratulations, man. You better believe it.
0: I believe it. And I appreciate you a lot. And I hope you have an awesome day. Thank you, Jacob. Much love.
4: Okay, I love you, Drew Garabo. Congratulations on your cancer treatment tomorrow. Final one. You can do it. Do it for me, Drew Garabo.
0: I'll do it for me, but you too. Thank you, Jacob. Appreciate that. 800-771-1025. Let's take a moment. We're going to come back. Today in history, a Phoebe Cates film made its debut, and I want to start a conversation. Not about dirty movies, but not quite dirty movies that we all grew up with, like Porky's. Next.
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6: 275 north off the Howard Frank Linden to Tampa. Right shoulder blockage toward exit 39. Multi-vehicle incident. We also have a crash with emergency crew present. 275 south at Dale Mabry. Left lane blockage here. Sawyer Road southbound at Hillsborough Avenue. A crash. Incident Williams Road and Broadway Avenue. In Pinellas, road work delay. Curlew Road in particular eastbound toward Tampa Road. This is Eric with traffic.
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31: I'm Fox 13 Chief Meteorologist Paul Delgado. A couple showers, thunder showers redeveloping near the coast late tonight. Low temperatures bottoming out near 80. On Thursday, somewhat unsettled. Showers and thunder showers becoming numerous and moving inland during the day with a high in the upper 80s to near 90.
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0: Before we get into horny movies, which is the terminology I just came up with for movies like Porky's, Hard Bodies, etc., I want to do two things. Number one, I'll take a couple of calls at 800-771-1025. Number two, there is breaking news involving two of the biggest scumbags to own properties on St. Pete Beach. And I'll get to that in a sec. Hello there, who are you?
1: Hey, this is Miriam. Drew, how you doing today?
0: What up, Miriam? Doing great. Good to hear from you.
1: Hey, I want to partially apologize for putting down the morning show. So when I listened to it, I told you I was not all about it.
0: Just let me reset, Miriam. You called, I believe, yesterday and said you were a fan of our show, but you felt the need to say that you thought the morning show sounded like The View with everyone talking over each other, and I encourage you to give it another try.
1: Yeah.
0: Gotcha.
1: So I did.
0: Oh, thank you.
1: It was nothing like that this morning, and there were two gentlemen, I'll say gentlemen, there were two of them talking, and one of them has a really good radio voice, and it was excellent. I drive an hour to get to work every day and back home. And I listened to the whole thing. It was really pleasant.
0: Oh, good.
1: Now, when I said that to you last time, I listened to them three times in 1 week, and I just couldn't listen to them.
0: I get it.
1: So maybe a different platform or something, but I'm going to say I'm wrong when I'm wrong, or, you know. So that's all I wanted to say.
0: Well,
1: yeah.
0: I'm glad that you took my suggestion to give it another try as a... I'm an advocate for all the shows here on the radio station. I support my teammates no matter what. And I'm very, very glad that that you gave it another chance and that you liked it. Thank you. The more people listen to all of our shows, the more all of us succeed. A rising tide lifts all ships.
1: So, yes. So I will say give the morning show another try.
0: Hells yeah.
1: Thanks again.
0: Thanks, dear.
1: Good luck with your treatment. I'm glad tomorrow is your last one. And have a good night.
0: Thank you so much. Well, look at that.
2: Yeah, nice.
0: She gave it another try. Did what I told her to do. I thought that was going to go horribly wrong. Like, I gave it another try, and it was even worse. I couldn't stand it. It was like Joy Behar was right there. So, I think development, this is not a hot take, development has ruined our beautiful state. The overdevelopment of Florida, in my opinion, is the biggest problem we face.
2: Sure.
0: We want to make noise about the Burmese pythons, you know, choking out the Everglades. That is a legitimate concern, but nowhere near the damage that these awful developers who tear up our beautiful wetlands to build properties. I get it. Everybody needs to make a living. And when you see an opportunity to put up a mixed-use building or a condo or a hotel or whatever, your profits take priority over the natural beauty that is Florida. That said, you scumbags, Robert, I can't even say this guy's name, CZYSZCON. I'd like to buy a vowel, please, yeah. Pat. Robert Sigzizon, the owner of the Plaza Beach Hotel on St. Pete Beach, and Christopher Monroe, the manager of a bar on the property, were both taken into custody today on charges of commercial littering for purpose of economic gain and harassing a protected species. These scumbags scattered thousands of mothballs on the beach to stop a threatened bird species from nesting on their property. The black skimmer is a threatened species of bird. They nest on the beach. They're skimmers. They want to nest by freaking water. It's where they skim. These losers, on April 20th, to celebrate 420, when God-fearing Americans should be sparking up and inhaling and getting high, these two dildos scattered over 1,000 mothballs on the beach. Officers and volunteers remove them. And the very next day, another 500 mothballs appeared in the same location. Phone records placed both of these dumbasses on the beach both nights. Detectives said they also found Walmart receipts showing they had purchased a large quantity of mothballs before the items appeared on the beach.
2: Hard to hide that. That purchase like that, man, you got to get somebody else to do it.
0: Receipts don't lie. The black skimmers that were nesting in the area are a protected species in Florida. According to the FWC, there are only about 6,000 of these in the entire state.
2: Ooh, that ain't a lot.
0: No, and several hundred of them nest right here in Pinellas County. Pushing them off a particular site could have serious detrimental effects, not to mention the toxic effects of mothballs on birds, fish, humans, etc. You ever smell mothballs?
2: Yeah.
0: How'd you get their little legs apart?
2: Ah.
0: August 8th, side splitters.
2: You get there late.
0: Get there in time for J.J. Curry and you won't miss a thing. I imagine there are developers out there who wage war with species of animals. And I can't imagine what that would be like, investing a ton of money in a property and then you find out you got like burrow owls or scrub jays or some species that is protected. That's got to suck. But we have done so much to annihilate the natural beauty of Florida that I'm not going to shed a tear over developers losing money. I think we're developed enough. I think we have enough strip malls. We have enough condos. We have enough mixed use, whatever the hell that means. So, too bad, so sad, dildos. You got arrested. 800-771-1025 and is our number.
2: This Robert Sazon guy, he really looks.
0: Sazon. All right, now let's shift gears to the less serious and more lighthearted. Do kids today grow up with the same horny movies that we grew up with? Like, I think we might be the last generation that grew up with horny movies. The kids after us, they had American Pie, somewhat of a horny movie.
2: Oh, somewhat? It's talking about banging a pie. It's in the title, Drew.
0: I guess that might be. By the way, did you see the video of Jason Biggs? He was on some podcast, and they brought out the pie, and they had him, like, reunite. It was like a dude dressed in a pie costume. And they had him reunite with Jason Biggs. He's like, you never call me. Pretty funny. But 43 years ago today, Private School, starring Phoebe Cates, riding a galloping horse topless, or Betsy Russell was riding the galloping horse topless. Hard Bodies, I watched every time it was on Skinamax.
2: Hard Bodies, I remember that.
0: My Tutor was another one I watched. As a kid who was trying to learn French in high school, and his French... His French tutor was like the super hot blonde with big old ninnies. And thank you, Dan, for the message. Not sure if this is 100% related, but the timeline fits. This was also the time that big music festival that was supposed to happen on St. Pete Beach was getting denied permits because of that species' nesting. If the timeline is correct, that means they were doing it so the festival could still happen and they could get the business at the hotel and bar. I was thinking that big country festival that they were trying to put together on the beach, but I didn't know if that matched up. What was, like, I'm trying to think of what the last big horny movie was. Porky's was a great one for our generation.
2: Yeah, don't forget there was three of them.
0: Porky's 3?
2: It was.
0: I remember Porky's 2 the next day.
2: Right.
0: What was the plot of Porky's 3?
2: Well, they rebuilt Porky's.
0: Oh.
2: Remember, they tore down in 1. 2 was on a whole nother tip, and then they brought Porky's back. It was a floating Porky's, remember?
0: No.
2: Yeah, it was on a riverboat. Yeah.
0: Really?
2: Yes.
0: Oh, Porky's Revenge.
2: Yeah.
0: 1985. Pee-wee and Meat and their Angel Beach High buddies, they were up to more adolescent mischief. The boy's nemesis, Porky, has returned to town and now operates a riverboat casino.
2: I told you.
0: While the teens figure out a way to expose Porky's latest corrupt venture, they must deal with lust, unexpected romance, academic woes, and athletic challenges, all leading up to a chaotic finale. Wow. Can you name anybody in the Porky's movies, any actor or actress? Because I couldn't.
2: Yeah, one.
0: Who?
2: Kim Cattrall. She was the gym teacher.
0: Mrs. Ballbreaker?
2: No. Oh. She was, remember, she would make a lot of noise when you were in the closet, which was one of the sexiest and hottest scenes in Porky's. Yeah, she's the only one I can name.
0: Kim Cattrall,
2: yeah.
0: I would have lost that bet.
2: You know who the director of Porky's is, right? Uh-uh. That sleazy movie?
0: No.
2: Director Bob Clark directed Christmas Story.
0: I'll be damned.
2: Yep.
0: You put your eye out with that thing. Hello, Drew Gobble Live.
3: Last good horny movie was probably Superbad. Superbad for sure.
0: Was that a horny movie? I don't remember. All I remember is McLovin. I don't remember a lot of horniness.
2: I thought it was more gross. It was like a gross out movie.
0: Yeah, I don't remember that being a super horny movie. 800-771-1025
2: Wild Things? Do we go with Wild Things or no?
0: I would say that was a thriller that just happened to be very horny.
2: Okay.
0: Because, I mean, look, anytime there's a threesome with Matt Dillon, Neve Campbell, not Heather Graham. I always want to say Heather Graham, but it's not her, is it?
2: Matt Dillon, Neve Campbell.
0: I always screw this up.
2: No, it wasn't Heather Graham.
0: It was Denise Richards.
2: There you go.
0: Always do that.
2: Yeah.
0: Neve Campbell was really good in Lincoln Lawyer, which I think is coming back for another season. That is a sleeper. By the way, how would you classify Cape Fear? You can't just call it a movie, a TV series, because it's based on two movies. I was trying to think about this with JoJo when we were talking about the reboot of Dexter. Cape Fear, is that, would it be a reboot?
2: Cape Fear would, okay.
0: Because it's based on the movie.
2: Right. It would be, I think it would be a remake. I think it would still fall under remake.

0: Yeah.
1: I don't remember much about that other than there was a time machine and it was a hot tub.
2: Yeah.
1: What else you got?
0: I can't remember off the top of my head.
1: Oh.
0: At the moment. I'll get back to you if I think of something.
1: All right, I'll be here.
2: I think we got beyond, once we got out of the 80s, maybe mid-90s, you couldn't really do the movies, those you know, nudie, raunch fest movies.
1: People wanted a plot.
2: And women wanted to be respected, too. That's where I was going. Oh. But sure.
1: Well, both things can be true at the same time. Hello, Drew Grubb Alive. How can we help you?
3: Drew, how are you, brother?
1: What's up, dude? Doing real well. Thank you for asking. What's going on?
3: I want to go with Bo Derek 10.
1: Yeah, that one, a little too early for me. I wasn't quite in touch with the hormones yet. I remember watching it and just feeling like I was watching something I shouldn't be watching.
2: Yeah, there wasn't a lot of wanton sex. And aside from Bo Derek and her nudity, there wasn't a lot other nudity.
1: No, and I was more of a Bo Derek in, was it Greystone, Lord of the Apes?
2: Greystoke.
1: Greystoke,
2: I think it was Greystoke.
1: The Tarzan legend where at the end the animal was banging her.
2: I don't remember that part.
1: I think at the very end of it, I think a monkey was banging
2: her. I'll tell you this, that, and I want to say his name was Miles O'Keefe.
1: Oh, yeah.
2: He was a gorgeous kid.
1: He was a beautiful dude. That curly hair.
2: He was a good-looking Tarzan, man.
1: That's for sure. Dan the Deer in the YouTube chat, Sausage Party. Now, that's a cartoon, obviously, and not a very horny movie, but I thought that was so hilarious. 800-771-1025. Hi there, Drew Grubb Alive. Hello?
4: Hey, how's it going?
1: Good. How about you?
4: Good, good. How about American Pie?
1: Never thought of that one. Thank you. 800-771-1025.
2: I'll give you a horny movie.
1: Yeah.
2: I'll give you two. Basic Instinct but Unfaithful. With Diane Lane, or is it Ladd?
1: I don't remember Unfaithful.
2: Richard Gere, the she was cheating on him with this handsome French dude, and it was Sex on the Subway. I think she got nominated for an Oscar for it.
1: Okay,
2: yeah,
1: I liked Breathless with Richard Gere. That is a fantastic. That film.
2: It really is. Horny movie. Speaking of subways, our boy Risky Business.
1: Shout out to Tom Cruise. And Rebecca De Mornay.
2: De Mornay.
1: Hello, it is Drew Grubb Alive. How may we help you today?
4: Hey, Drew. How about the old classic Revenge of the Nerds? I mean, their whole purpose was to get laid their first year at school. Either one.
1: Yeah, are you ready for the sex girls? Rape is a rough word. Sexual assault by way of betrayal, by way of pretending you're someone else, but not, I mean, if your hot girlfriend thinks you're a jock dressed as Darth Vader banging her, but you're actually a nerd.
2: I believe the correct term for that one is misrepresentation.
1: Misrepresentation is a great term. Thank you very much. Mark Carr with a great one. It was a horny movie, but it was also, it featured one of the saddest endings to any film you would ever see in your entire life. I'll give you the song that played in the closing credits. The Last American Virgin. Oh, God.
5: I did my best, but I guess my best wasn't good enough. Cause here we are. Where we
2: remember that sap driving all alone, crying with his dumb haircut.
1: Gary walks in on Karen, who he had a crush on, making out with her ex-boyfriend Rick.
2: Yeah.
1: Drives home crying. That might be the saddest ending of any movie ever.
2: Pockets empty from paying for her abortion.
1: Oh, God.
5: Can we figure out?
2: He got what he deserved.
1: Gary shows up at Karen's birthday party with a special gift for her.
2: Oh, that's right, yeah.
1: Asks Victor where Karen is. Victor said she's in the kitchen.
5: What are we doing?
1: Gary walks into the kitchen, finds Karen kissing Rick, the guy who got her pregnant and left her. And then he's devastated and he just drives away.

0: this song. Like, why did they make the ending that way? I know not all endings can be happy in real life, but I don't go to the movies so that I can be bummed out by an ending.
1: But that's how that was going to play itself out. She was never going to stay with him.
0: I just feel like maybe he could have seen a female hitchhiker on the side of the road, and she would have been like, hey, can you give me a ride?
1: Oh,
0: like,
1: do a Pretty in Pink when Ducky, the hot babe, winks at Ducky.
0: That was so dumb.
1: That's why they didn't do that.
0: Yeah, I guess you're right. But when they tested the original ending for Pretty in Pink, when she ended up with Ducky, the audience was like, pfft.
1: It was.
0: I've never heard this song and not thought about the ending of that sad ass movie.
1: Yeah.
0: Last American Virgin. Great soundtrack. Shake It Up, The Cars, Do Do Do Da Da Da Da. Keep On Loving You, Open Arms.
1: Is this you really? Man, that was a great soundtrack. Is she really going out with him? Was that in there as well? Or no, am I just because of the title?
0: I think so, but it would make sense based on that title.
1: Yeah, that was a great soundtrack.
0: Oh, yeah. Hello, it's Drew Grob Alive. How may we help you?
2: Hey, Drew, it's Jeff.
0: Hey, Jeff.
2: I don't think there's any new ones out there that can match up to the classics of our era, but my favorite that you haven't mentioned yet was Chachi and Zapped.
0: Zapped wasn't... It was horny only when he, like, took Heather, whatever her name was, top off. Heather Thomas, I think. But other than that, not a very horny movie. Just one of those, like... brief nudity. Bachelor Party was a good one. One of Tom Hanks' first films.
1: Yeah, we meant to Spring Break, right?
0: No, but that's a great one.
1: Yeah.
0: Oh, my God. Spring Break. Who is in that? Because I get that confused with Hard Bodies.
1: Nobody.
0: Spring Break movie. No. Let's see. 1983. Steve Bassett, David Nell, Jane Modine. You know, you're right. Nobody. Not a damn recognizable person in that movie. Two sets of two college guys spend a spring break together in Fort Lauderdale.
1: Yeah.
0: They have lots of fun in and out of the sun. They all let loose and make decisions with haunting consequences.
1: Yeah, that was a really horny. That was a classic horny movie.
0: Super horny. Yeah. Hello, Drew Grob Alive.
3: Hey, what's going on, Drew?
0: You tell me, sir.
3: The last movie that I can remember is, it was a movie called Sex Drive. It wasn't too great, but it was okay.
0: Sex Drive?
3: Yeah, Sex Drive.
0: Boop-a-doop-boop-boop. It's got a guy wearing a donut costume on the cover. 2008. Another unrecognizable cast, except for the great James Marsden, of course. Lovable teen Ian has always been the best friend, not the boyfriend, and he thinks he's the last American virgin. Online, he meets Danielle, who is pretty sweet and really seems to like him. The trouble is Ian and Danielle live in different parts of the country. When she makes him an offer he can't refuse, he steals his brother's 69 GTO and sets out to meet her in person. That sounds like it's snatched right from the 80s.
1: Yeah.
0: Hello, Drew Grob Alive.
4: Hey, how are you guys?
0: Very well, thank you. And yourself?
4: I am amazing. I'm above ground today.
0: Good, me too.
4: I don't know if it's been said, but what about Weird Science?
0: Yeah, horny movie, for sure. Yeah. Kelly LeBrock, the girls, et cetera. Kevin Lawton, my high school chum. The actress that played Karen was the foreign exchange student in Better Off Dead.
1: Oh.
0: Did they have Christmas in France? You know, Christmas. Better Off Dead is one of my favorite movies that has ever existed. Not a horny movie, but a very sad tale of Lane Meyer, amateur skier, and his desire to meet or to get back together with Beth, who dumped him. God, what a movie.
1: Let me throw out a weird one that Please. Was super horny, though. Cat People.
0: Natasha Kinski?
1: Yeah, yeah. We like to say Nastasia, but...
0: Whatever. Wow.
1: Because remember, they could only change into human leopard if they had sex with somebody. So there was a lot of sex in it. Robbie McDowell was in it as well.
0: You saying the plot summary just made... They could only turn into cats when they were having sex.
1: Leopards. I mean, not cats. I mean, you remember it? Yeah, they were some weird hybrid race, and they were actually leopards, but only could become leopards again if they had sex with someone, and then they could only turn back into human if they killed someone.
0: There were movies on home box office that just confused me as a kid. That was one, of, them. Altered States was another one.
1: I love me some Altered States.
0: Where the but dude that was, went in the sensory deprivation tank.
1: Yeah, yeah.
0: And it was like he was tripping on acid.
1: Yeah, that William Hurt's debut film, I think.
0: Oh. Yeah. Hello there, Drew Grabba Live.
5: Hey, Drew. Hey, Mo. How y'all doing?
0: What's up, dude?
5: All right, all right. Man, I don't know if y'all said this one yet, but the one with, you know, the girl from Saved by the Bell, and she, I think it's...
0: Showgirls.
5: Showgirls.
0: Yeah.
1: Oh, yeah.
5: Showgirls.
0: Burt Reynolds. Oh, yeah, dude.
1: No, no, Burt Reynolds wasn't.
0: Oh, no, striptease.
5: No,
0: he was
5: no,
0: in
5: no
0: striptease.
5: Burt Reynolds, not
0: my
5: Burt
0: bad.
5: Reynolds.
0: My bad, my bad, my bad.
5: Man, my grandma hid that from me, Drew and Mo, and I went out and bought my own copy. And then she found that one and tore it up.
0: Uh-oh.
5: But, man, that movie came out when I was in the eighth grade, so that was right at my where I started, you know, finding out what my body can do. And, boy, let me tell you, what a good time.
0: Oh, dude, and to see a former child star as Jesse Spano, and then,
5: yeah,
0: you know.
5: I had never seen her, Mo. I mean, Drew, and
0: Drew.
5: Nothing else. I'm sorry, Drew.
0: I'm the black one. It's all right.
1: Yeah, he's the black one.
5: I know. Y'all look alike. I'm sorry. But, hey, man, I had never seen her do anything like that, so I'm growing up watching Saved by the Bell, and
0: yeah.
5: I come across that, and, oh, man, I
0: literally
5: lost my mind.
0: Yeah, dude, nobody had seen her do anything adult, and then she did that movie, and people were like, zoinks.
1: Yeah, but this is the thing about
0: Thanks, dude.
1: Showgirls. It has a ridiculous pool sex scene in it where she's going freaky in the pool.
0: Yeah.
1: Just and then... out of nowhere, a pretty brutal rape scene that kills anything you've seen prior to that.
0: That is true.
1: I mean,
0: can't be a horny movie if there's a rape scene in it.
1: Yeah, if the climax is a pretty brutal rape scene, I think you got to take it off the horny movie list.
0: I agree. It's a boner killer. 800-771-1025 is our number. Today is the anniversary of Student Private School starring Phoebe Cates. The second horny movie she's in, which the other one, of course, Fast Times at Ridgemont High.
1: Yeah.
0: Hello there. Drew Grabba Live.
6: Hey, did anyone say Can't Hardly Wait?
0: Oh, man, let me think about this. I don't know that movie. I know the name, but I don't know the movie.
1: Yeah, I know the
6: Seth
1: name.
6: Seth Green, it's the high school kids. It's all about banging.
0: Oh. Yeah, I know the title, and I like Seth Green a lot, especially his work on Robot Chicken with Breckin Meyer. But I definitely don't know that film. All right, hang tight. Plenty more show to go. We got an okay, not okay. And I want to continue the conversation we had with Joge about reducing the world's population by half.
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8: Report of a wreck in Manatee County, US 41 North around Hernando DeSoto Bridge. In Hillsborough, Williams Road and Broadway Avenue, still dealing with that crash. Crash Baker Street and Wiggins Road. Cleaning up that wreck southbound 275 at Del Mabry. Hillsborough Avenue westbound still very delayed. Earlier Sawyer Road wreck. This is Eric with traffic.
9: 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Injured? Let Farrah cook, Tampa.
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0: 73 years old today, still rocking. I love to see it.
1: Yep.
0: Also, speaking of horny things, happy 83rd to a young lady who may be responsible for a lot of our first boners, Roz Kelly, who played Pinky Tuscadero on Happy Days.
1: Pinky was nice. Pinky was nice.
0: I was more of a leather Tuscadero guy, her cousin.
1: Yeah. Wasn't that Jones yet?
0: No. She did look a lot like her, though.
1: Oh, okay.
0: I don't think so. Oh my God. Now that I'm thinking about it, I'm like, she did look a lot like her.
1: I think it might have been.
0: Who played leather?
1: I could be wrong.
0: Oh, you're close. Susie Quattro.
1: That's okay. I knew it was a rocker, yeah. Huh.
0: Did not know that. I know you're going to disagree with what I'm about to say, Maurice. I just hope that there's someone out there that can relate. Someone else, I apologize. Someone other than you, Maurice, won the Mega Millions. They're in Bradenton.
1: You bastard. So close, Drew. So close. It's like they opened up my house door and snatched it out of my hand.
0: $800 million. And their identity is going to be revealed in 90 days because I guess that's when the I hate the fact that lottery winners have to be revealed to the public. I mean this with absolute sincerity. I would not want the problems that come along with that kind of money. I don't need to be wealthy. I have what I need. Would it be cool to have a big house? Sure, I guess. But what do I really need with the big house? It's just me and eventually Sarah. I don't need a friggin' Lamborghini. It'd be cool to drive one for a hot minute. Be cool to drive a Porsche for a hot minute. But then, bad gas mileage, high insurance rates, always freaking out that you're going to get into an accident.
1: Man, you got $800 million. You worried about the price of the pump? Come on, man.
0: The lottery winner's curse, if you will. I mean this with absolute sincerity. I don't play the lottery, and I don't have any desire to be a 400 millionaire. I think, and maybe I'm wrong, you can absolutely tell me I'm effed up in the head. I think that kind of money would bring with it more problems than it would benefits. 800-771-1025. I don't play the lottery because I don't want to win the lottery. To me, and this might be trite, cliche, cheesy, I already won the lottery. I'm alive. I beat cancer now twice. I found my way back to the industry that tried to flush me down the toilet back in 2008. I've already won as far as I'm concerned. What's $100 million going to do for my life? I'd like, sure, take care of my kid, but my kid's on a great path to build a career as an adult. What's that money going to do for him? You know, maybe I am the only person alive who feels this
1: way. Well, I feel this, that I am very fortunate that I have and continue to live a charmed life and that I don't need the money, but you goddamn right, I'll take it. And bring the problems on. Come on. With $400 million after taxes,
0: yep.
1: I can hire a band of people to take care of any of the problems that do arise.
0: I mean, sure, opening an animal sanctuary would be cool to take in rescue cats, rescue dogs, yeah. Try to get them adopted. That'd be great.
1: I would love to have that kind of money where you could just go around and just do random acts for people that just weren't expecting. Not putting anything online, not saying, hey, let me hear your story of this. You're just out, you see a situation, and you say, I'm going to rectify it.
0: Yeah, that part would be very cool. The ability to bless people with unexpected windfalls of money
1: would be
0: great.
1: You're at Walmart, and you see some mom with three kids, and she's getting into a busted whip. You say, let me get that. Well, not the Walmart. We're going to buy a new car.
0: Oh, damn.
1: Man, what a cheap ass. You just want $400 million, and you're going to pick up a grocery bill from Walmart?
0: The Penguin, Nick, reminded me of that Shane Missler kid who he won, like, I think 500 million, and it might have even been Florida lottery.
1: Yeah, the young kid, yeah.
0: And then disappeared, right?
1: Well, yeah, but he would show up on social media at a Super Bowl thing with his friends or here in Jamaica, blah, blah, blah.
0: 20 years old from Port Richey, Florida, won a 451 Mega Millions.
1: That's like a billion in Port Richey money.
0: It is. He took the lump sum payment of $282 million.
1: 20 years old.
0: Purchased the Quick Pick ticket at a 7-Eleven using money he had already won from a scratch-off.
1: Damn it.
0: 33 minutes after the numbers were drawn, he posted, "Oh my God," on Facebook.
1: Idiot.
0: He stayed out of the news. You know, he's definitely done it right because I don't read about him falling afoul of the law.
1: Yeah.
0: Or anything like that.
1: He may be dead.
0: Let's see, when was the last time he posted on Instagram? He's still got an IG account. 800-771-1025 is the number. I genuinely mean this. I am not fit to win the lottery, and it would anything that would change my life right now, I am not interested in.
1: I get that 100%. I don't think that's odd to say. I completely get it.
0: Yeah, because I think about it with, and this is a weird comparison, but like DMT. People are into doing DMT because it's a spirit molecule and they travel to a place in their mind or whatever. If that's going to change the way I am right now, I'm really not interested. I'm on a pretty decent path right now, and I'd like to stay that way. 800-771-1025 is the number. Other states don't require the lottery to identify the people who won it. Why do we do that in Florida?
1: Oh, it is taxpayer money, Drew.
0: I know, but like, why do we have to know who they are?
1: So we can harass them.
0: So you can hate them?
1: Yes, so we can hate on them. Absolutely.
0: I don't think that's healthy. Hello, Drew Grubb Alive. How can I help you?
2: Oh, this is me. I just wanted to add to that Ron Tim list of movies you had going on earlier.
0: What are you? Have you ever articulated in your life? Do you speak to other people like?
2: Yes, generally I do. I don't have a problem being articulating to anybody.
0: All right, here's what we're going to do. We're going to give you a little articulation lesson from someone who enjoys enunciating and articulating. Take your time with your words. You have a beautiful voice. Why not?
2: Thank you.
0: Why not craft beautiful words with it instead of it all slurring together in some sort of mumbo jumbo? Hello, Drew.
2: I do.
0: My name.
2: Hello, Drew. I do apologize.
0: Oh, you don't need to apologize. I'm just helping you live a better life, my friend. What is your name?
2: Thank you. My name is Dana.
0: My name is Damon.
2: Dana, as in Dana White.
0: You. My name is Dana, Drew.
2: Yes, sir.
0: I would like with you about
2: adding to that list of Monty movies you were talking about a few minutes ago.
0: Perfect. Yes, go ahead.
2: Van Wilder. It's got Ryan Reynolds in it. And
0: allegedly the story of Bert Kreischer, although that is much debated. But he was a notorious party man at the Florida State University. And it's allegedly about him. Did you know that?
2: I did not know that. That's actually pretty interesting.
0: Yeah, happy to help. I mean, it might be an urban legend, so, you know, you can always say you heard it on the radio, and then people are like, ugh. But thank you, Dana. It's a pleasure to speak with you, young man.
2: Thank you, Drew. It's a pleasure to speak with you as well.
0: Thank you. Interesting enough, Joj and I were talking about the new season of Dexter Resurrection, the reboot. System of a Down bassist Chavo Odadjian will get murdered by Dexter in the upcoming season. Interesting.
1: Mm.
0: Never saw him much as an actor, but he is very theatrical on stage. 800-771-1025. Sarah just texted me and said you could do a lot of good with that money. That is true.
1: Yeah.
0: And that part of it I would really dig. But there is something I really enjoy about building a charity from the ground up and soliciting donations. Like Achieve a Credit Union has helped us out tremendously. And then being able to take that money that people donated and then turning that into goodwill. But to the point Sarah brought up and you brought up, millions of dollars could do millions of good for people.
1: And you want somebody with your soul to win that money as opposed to somebody that's going to go out and blow it on, you know.
0: Coke and whores.
1: And, you know, I'm not saying it's me, but.
0: You're also not saying it's not.
1: Hello, French Riviera.
0: Hello, Drew Grab Alive.
3: Hey, Drew, brother.
0: Hey,
3: you know what I'd do with $400 million?
0: Oh, boy.
3: Two chicks at the same time, man.
0: Yes, we all saw Office Space. Great film. 800-771-1025.
1: You really don't need $400 million to do two chicks.
0: Well, you know, you could do that with about $200.
1: Listen, $20 and a six-pack of Pabst will get you that in Port Richey.
0: Right, but you want quality ladies.
1: Oh, okay.
0: You're going to have to go into the thousands for that.
1: But I don't think from the sound of that caller's voice, quality was a factor. I'm just going to put that out there.
0: Drew Grab Alive, hello. Hello? Drew Grab Alive.
4: Hello?
0: Yes, from the 812. Not the 813, but the 812. What's up?
4: Oh, yes, sir. It's so good to get through to you folks.
0: Thank you.
4: I'm sorry I got lost in the conversation. What are you folks, what is the topic right now? I want to make sure I'm not behind.
0: Let's just start over. You called the radio station with a purpose in mind. You heard something that inspired something within you, and then you called. What was that thing?
4: Yes, sir.
0: What was that you wanted to talk about initially? Don't worry about being behind.
4: When I tried to get in touch with you first, we were still talking about the horny movies, and I had a great horny movie that came out about 2004, 2008. Which was The Girl Next Door with Melissa Cuthbert.
0: Well, it's not Melissa, but go on.
4: No? What's her name again?
0: I feel like this is probably a D's Nuts joke. It's spelled E-L-I-S-H-A.
4: Elisha. That was it. Yeah, and the kid from Into the Wild. I always thought that was a great horny movie because, you know, The Girl Next Door turns out to be like kind of a porno star.
0: Yeah, I forget the plot of that. I think it was the chick from 24. She was Jack Bauer's daughter. And then she did this movie where she was like the girl next door, but she was also an OnlyFans lady before OnlyFans was a thing.
1: I don't remember that.
0: It was good.
4: Right.
0: Super sexy.
4: Yeah. Kind of ironic. We never knew that the homecoming queens would end up being OnlyFans models.
0: Well, everybody's got to pay the bills some way, sir. Thank you. Hello, good day, and welcome to Drew Grab Alive. Who are you?
5: Hi, Drew. This is Sam. How are you?
0: Very well, Sam. Thanks. What's going on?
5: Yes, congratulations on everything.
0: Thank you. Uh-oh. Sam?
1: Hello.
0: Sam, she said congratulations on everything. Sam? Sam? I'll wait till the connection comes back.
1: I don't think she's coming back.
0: Ah, thank you for the recommendation on the Pepsi Zero.
1: Oh, yeah.
0: That's exactly what I needed. Mm-hmm. Pepsi Zero tastes so remarkably like Pepsi. It's ridiculous.
1: I think Pepsi Zero may be better than Coke Zero, as much as I love Coke Zero.
0: It is. But Light Year is better. Even better than Dr. Pepper Diet. Hello, who are you?
6: This is Charlie.
0: Hey, what up?
6: How's it going, guys? I got two for you.
0: All right.
6: Sliver with Billy Baldwin and Sharon Stone.
0: Oh, the follow-up to, her follow-up to Basic Instinct.
6: Yeah, where he had the videotapes in the apartment complex or whatever.
0: Yep.
6: And then Just One of the Guys.
0: Oh, my God. Not the horniest movie, but what a friggin' great reveal scene at the end where she she rips open the top.
1: She had a set on her.
0: Oh, what a
6: film. Yeah, the buildup when you got to see the tatas. That was the whole thing, the anticipation.
0: And the dude who played her brother played the dickhead in about every 80s movie, and I can never remember his name, but that was a great one. Hello there, who are you?
7: Bob, that's kind of crazy because I just called to mention Just One of the Guys. that's nuts.
0: What a crazy world in which we live, my man. I want your honest opinion if you agree with this comment. Some lady, I normally don't put too much into what people comment on the Bone Facebook pages, especially underneath my show. But this one really got me thinking. And if you agree with this, I'd like to hear from you. about one special part of this. I know a lot of you may agree to it with a lot of this. From a Holly Ann with a curiously vague Facebook profile. Anyone wish they'd just give Senning a bigger spot and just get rid of this clown?
1: Damn.
0: Who does nothing but feel sorry for himself and put others down. Now, the put others down part, definitely agree. I do more than that, but I can see where you would think I'd do that a lot. The feeling sorry for myself part, that's what I would take great issue with. Because since being diagnosed, I can assure you there has not been one time, one day, one hour when I've thought, poor me, woe is me. I'm open and honest about what I've been through because I hope that it inspires others to A, get checked out if they think they feel something medically, and B, if they have been diagnosed, that they know that the way to fight that is with positivity. I figure if I can get on the radio as a two-time cancer survivor, and you can hear in my voice that I'm still living my life and doing what I do, I would hope that others could hear that and maybe take a page out of my book and try to live a more grateful, present, and mindful life. So I sincerely apologize to this lady and anyone who thinks, if I've given you the impression that I feel sorry for myself, I can assure you that I do not. I don't need pity or sympathy at all because I'm good. There have been, of course, dark moments in my treatment when I've been scared and I've had to lean on Sarah and the people around me for a little bit of comfort. But I don't know how you would get the impression that I feel sorry for myself. But then again, the next part, not sarcasm, not banter, just straight up hate for the people who support him. I mean, that to me is insane. But I can see where going over the top for people who call the show for various reasons would give you the impression that I mock people. Sure, I hate no person on this planet. There are people who I like more than others, but I truly believe we're all just trying to walk each other home. So I posted something about that on the Drew Garabo Live page, and I got some great comments from some great people. I just want to read to you a comment from Anne Marie, who works in the radiation center where I go 5 days a week, because I think this is a person who actually knows me and sees me 5 days a week. And thank you, Anne Marie, for what you wrote. I have had the privilege of being part of your radiation team. I can say with certainty that you faced this from day one with humor, strength, and determination. I've never seen you coming in feeling sorry for yourself. You are human. You're allowed to have a down day if you need to. That should be respected and honored. I've been supporting patients through this for many, many years and say with conviction that you are truly an inspiration. You've brought your joy for life and humor with you every day to share with us. Your willingness to share your experiences on air no doubt inspires others to take care of their own health. Keep being you as you rock, my friend. That's a beautiful thing to say. And that's all I want to do is bring a little happiness into people's lives. My version of happy and your version of happy might be different things. But all I want to do is show you that no matter what your circumstances are, you can make the choice to be happy. That's all. And I don't hate anybody. Hello there. Who are you?
8: Chris.
0: Hey, Chris. What's up, bud?
8: What's up, dude? So a couple things. Yep. I couldn't disagree with that lady more, dude.
0: Thank you.
8: I mean, I don't know if you even care to hear this, but like, I like this version of you much better than the In Your Face with Drew Garabo. But
0: of course I want to hear that. It's the people who say that they like the In Your Face version that I really worry about. I'm like, what the hell's wrong? Like, I get missing that show, but the people who are like, I wish that version of you would come back. I'm like, what is wrong with you? Like, who hurt you?
8: It was funny as hell. Don't get me wrong, but like it just seemed like, I don't know.
0: It was an act.
8: It seemed inauthentic.
0: Yeah,
8: that's all. But
0: it was.
8: But also, yeah, I was gonna call earlier when you were on with JoJo, and I didn't get a chance to. But just wanted to send my thoughts and everything out with John and Danielle. Man,
0: thanks,
8: that's gotta be really tough what they're dealing with. And I know how he talked about. You know, Brody, what they must be going through. So
0: yeah,
8: that's tough stuff, man. That's really, really tough stuff. But
0: It is.
8: But yeah, man, I couldn't agree more, man.
0: Thanks, buddy.
8: Disagree more, should I say, with that lady. And keep kicking ass, man. Love you too, Mo.
0: Thanks, buddy. Really appreciate you. Yeah, man. Thank you, dude. For everybody out there, I did text with John. He and Danielle are traveling a bit. He said it's very surreal right now. You know, they're able to find a little bit of comfort in each other, a lot of comfort in each other. And, you know, he'll be back on Tuesday, I believe, and ready to take your calls at 1 o'clock. And until then, JP's going to go a little long. I'll go a little early and we'll make it work. I'd do anything for the dude. So, you know, an extra hour on the radio, ain't Jack. Hello, who are you?
9: Hey, this is Delta Charlie.
0: What up, Delta Charlie?
9: Hey, man, talking about movies along the topic line that you were speaking of, did anyone mention Under the Skin?
0: I don't know that one, Under the Skin. What's the story there?
9: Scarlett Johansson plays a space alien, and she eats men, and she uses sexual situations to lure men into her web of seat where she then eats them.
0: Oh.
9: Scarlett Johansson, full frontal nudity.
0: Oh.
1: No, it's not. There's not one damn thing sexy about that movie.
0: Sorry,
1: sir. It is creepy, weird, off-putting, interesting flick, but there is not one thing that's sexy about it, including Scarlett Johansson's naked boobies. You want to see Scarlett Johansson sexy?
0: Yes.
1: Get to watch Woody Allen's Match Point.
0: Okay.
1: Hubba.
0: Hello, Drew Grab Alive.
10: Hey, I want to say two things. Okay, the movie thing. I don't know if you already said this because I didn't hear. But I was going to say Wild Things, and I can't think of the names. And like, I know Charlie Sheen or something when I was younger. That was something I watched. I'm not a dude. My name's Andrea. And then, but that was like a thing I went through. Anyways, and the other thing, I was going to say, make a rap about how, I think you should make a rap about something. How awesome you are. Because you are awesome. You don't feel pity for yourself. I think you guys rock.
0: My dear, you've been listening to the show for a while. Do you think I would ever make a rap about how awesome I am? I mean,
10: no, really? Make a rap about her. Make a good rap and make it bad. You know,
0: thank you, Andrea. Lovely speaking with you again.
10: Yeah, have a good one.
0: You too. 800-771-1025. She's a nice lady. She comments a lot on the Facebook stuff. Thank you, dear. Hello, who are you? Thank you. Hello, Drew Grab Alive. How can we help you?
11: Hey, Kevin Sarasota.
0: Hey, what's up, Kev?
11: Hey, not much. So the only movie I can think of that comes to my head that I remember when it came out, I was blown away. Do you remember Body of Evidence with Madonna?
0: I was a big Madonna movie fan. Desperately Seeking Susan, Who's That Girl, Shanghai Surprise. No Way Out. What was the one with Live to Tell? Do you remember, Maurice, the Madonna movie that had Live to Tell and the...
1: Is this a D's Nuts show?
0: No, I promise.
1: Oh, Who's That Girl?
0: No.
1: Who's it, Live to Tell? One of my favorite films. Damn it, with Sean Penn and
0: Chris Rock.
1: At Close Range, yeah.
0: Thank you, Kevin. Yeah. What was the one that he said? Body of Evidence?
1: It was a cheap... what was the Sharon Stone movie?
0: Basic Instinct.
1: It was a cheap Basic Instinct wannabe. Came off the heels of that.
0: Oh, Billy Defoe is in it too.
1: There you go. That's how cheap it was.
0: When an elderly millionaire is found dead with cocaine in his system, his will leaves $8 million to Rebecca Carlson, played by Madonna, who is having an affair with him. District Attorney Robert Garrett, played by Super Bowl champion Joe Mantegna, decides to prosecute Rebecca, arguing that she deliberately engaged in wild sex with the old man to overexcite him and lead to his premature death.
1: Huh. Yeah.
0: I can't believe I never saw that because I watched any movie with Madonna, including the Truth or Dare documentary.
1: I can't believe anybody would think a horny movie could star Willem Dafoe. I mean, come on, people. Read the room.
0: Hey, are you trying to get an erection? Hello. Drew Grab Alive. He's an odd-looking fellow, that Willem Dafoe. Hello.
12: Hello.
0: Hi.
12: Oh, I didn't know I was on.
0: I didn't know you were on either until I pushed a button and there you were. How you doing, fella?
12: All right, fellas. Hey, my name is Dan, man. Listen to you guys. You guys always crack me up.
0: Thank you, Dan.
12: I love it.
0: Thank you.
12: Yeah. Burf. And
0: burf. Burf.
12: I just finished 7 weeks of radiation for the prostate C.
0: Roof. Where'd you get it? No, I mean, obviously in your prostate, but I mean, at what facility did you get it?
12: Wellspring in St. Petersburg.
0: Oh, cool. How'd it go?
12: It was pretty good. It was a little rough at the end. You know, just kind of messes up your insides and gives you a little. But I want to let you know, brother, I'm there. I feel you. There's people supporting us and you know, all the love in the world we have. And
0: hell yeah.
12: I wake up every day thankful for my breath and thankful for the Lord. And just want to say I'm going to put you in my prayers.
0: Thank you, man. Really appreciate that a lot. The issues that you had with the gut stuff, were you eating some spicy foods or fried foods? Because I found staying away from those was a great way to reduce the side effects.
12: What it was... No, I didn't do that, but like in week 4, 5, and 6, it started intestinal gas where I couldn't go to the bathroom and all that junk. And dude. It just was like,
0: so sorry.
12: So, no. Everybody goes through it. I even had like the rectal spacer put in there. I don't know if you had that in there or not.
0: No, they couldn't. They couldn't put one in because my cancer was starting to be extracapsular, which is escaping the prostate. So they couldn't. They couldn't put in that ring. But honestly, thank you. I appreciate the call. I've been good with no intestinal stuff once I stopped eating spicy food. I'll tell you what put a hurting on me, and I can't wait to have one again.
1: Get back at it.
0: Is Royal Thai and the My Cousin Vinny's sandwich. They were just on Guy Fieri. Shout out to My Cousin Vinny's. Those guys are awesome. They were on Guy Fieri's and their chicken cutlet sandwiches. The Tony Picante, that's the one I'm going to have as soon as this leaves my system. Hand-breaded chicken cutlet, spicy vodka sauce, roasted red peppers, rigot, and mozzarella. That place is awesome. And a big shout out. Let me get his name. I don't want to get it wrong. This dude messaged me this morning. Super nice guy. Vinny Cutlets. You don't pay a dollar at my shop moving forward. I lost my dad to lung cancer a few years ago, and it's why I opened Cousin Vinny's. I appreciate the recent mentions from you and everybody at The Bone, and I wish you the best out here, Drew. What a dude.
1: Nice, very nice.
0: RIP to your dad. What a beautiful thing for him to say. And, of course, you're going to get my money because I'm paying. Hello, who are you?
13: Yeah, this is Josh. I just want to say I really enjoy the show.
0: Thank you.
13: I was thinking of a movie you guys thought. What is it? Species? Have you heard of that? I don't know.
0: Natasha Henstridge, I think.
13: I don't know. Man. Yeah, she's attractive. Right.
0: Oh, beautiful. Beautiful. She was like an alien in that. 800-771-1025.
1: I think some people conflate, if I could use that word, having someone naked in a film with it being a horny movie.
0: Correct.
1: There was a lot of blood and disembowelment. And
0: she ate a dude, I think.
1: She was ripping heads off and arms. There's nothing horny. She wasn't horny. She was a predator.
0: You're not wrong. Hello, who are you?
14: What's up, buddy? It's Nick.
0: Hey, Nick. What's going on?
14: Nothing much. Just hot jobber, Amazon driver.
0: Oh, dude.
14: But
0: well, I don't know if you can claim hot jobber status if you're in a truck. Is that truck air conditioned?
14: Not in the back. It can be up to about 136 degrees.
0: All right, that's a hot job.
14: I was going to call about the movie. I was going to say I Love You, Beth Cooper.
0: Don't know it. Who's in it? What's it about?
14: I don't know who's in it. It's kind of one of those, you know, you don't know the actors, but it's about two nerdy high school kids, and they're trying to get it in, per se, before they graduate, and they try to invite the most popular girl in school and her friends over, and it just turns out to be an adventure.
0: All right. Interesting. So interesting how many movies are about nerdy kids. All right, we are done with the horny movies. Thank you so much. Hello there.
15: Sorry, I had one more horny movie, Loverboy.
0: It's okay. Oh, my God, dude. How did nobody say Loverboy yet, starring the great Patrick Dempsey as the pizza delivery driver?
1: Yeah.
0: What was it, extra sausage that someone would call, or extra anchovies?
15: Anchovies.
0: A horny housewife would call up the pizza place and order extra anchovies, and then Patrick Dempsey would have to ride his bike over there, and then when he got there, it's like a horny housewife who's like, that's a great one. He was in some good films. That Can't Buy Me Love, Loverboy, and that's it.
1: He just didn't have the right look. He had a very, he was a very homely looking kid.
0: That curly hair on top.
1: Very pointy nose and his jawline. Was. Dude,
0: he became a stud, though. Wasn't he McDreamy or McSteamy on Grey's Anatomy or something?
1: Oh, yeah.
0: I think he was. Had quite the career as an adult.
1: Yeah,
0: I think he's an F1 driver, too.
1: Still was an odd looking kid.
0: Okay, well, you know, those odd looks are writing checks. Hang tight. We're going to come back. Today is a tragic day in the world of music because we lost a rock star. I think it was Michelle Phillips, if I'm not mistaken. So we're going to spank the rank of dead rock musicians. Mama Cass died of a heart attack. I think they said that she died while eating ham sandwich.
1: Yeah, she choked on a ham sandwich,
0: Urban
1: man.
0: Legend.
1: Is it?
0: Urban legend.
1: Well, it'll give you a heart attack, Drew. I mean, we're talking about cause and effect.
0: All right, now let me look it up, goddammit.
1: She was eating a ham sandwich. A story like that has to be true.
0: Cass, Mama Elliot. It's a long article. Stand by. Did Mama Cass choke on a ham sandwich? Why it got to be ham? And
1: that's what, like, it was.
0: Why do we need to know that? She did not. She did not. The autopsy showed trace no food in her windpipe. A half-eaten sandwich was sitting on her bedside table.
1: She
0: took a bite of it. How is there a half-eaten sandwich if she didn't take a bite?
1: Because she choked on it and spit it out.
0: Lies. Lies.
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18: 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Yeah. Right. That's hot. That is hot.
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19: That crash on Hillsborough Avenue westbound at Sawyer Road still has the right lane blocked back just about to George Road. Dale Mabry crash northbound and southbound affected around Handy Road, North Village Drive. Incident West Shore Boulevard and Kennedy Boulevard. Really large delay down in Manatee County as you hover over the river on 41 northbound towards 7th Street. This is Eric with traffic.
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8: I'm Fox 13 Chief Meteorologist Paul Delgado. A couple showers, thunder showers redeveloping near the coast late tonight. Low temperatures bottoming out near 80. On Thursday, somewhat unsettled. Showers and thunder showers becoming numerous and moving inland during the day with a high in the upper 80s to near 90.
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0: O'Neill was a big fan of the Police and what they were doing.
1: You can tell. Our number is 800-771-1025. Shout out, now that it's after hours and I know they're closed, a lot of them listen. Shout out to everybody on my care team, St. Joe's, the Oncology Radiation Department. Y'all are amazing. It's been a hell of a 9-week journey, and I appreciate each and every one of you. When I first found out I'd be doing 9 weeks, 5 days a week of radiation, I'm like, ugh. Then as soon as I met everybody there, I mean everybody, Lisa and Monica up front, Chloe, Rose, Taylor, Tony, Anne-Marie, superstar you. Even you, Jesse. You guys have made it an absolute pleasure, and I'm truly sad. Not that my treatment is coming to an end, because I think that means that I beat cancer again, maybe. But I'm sad that I won't be seeing you guys every afternoon. It'll be nice to have my own time back, don't get me wrong. I mean, being able to come into the office a couple of hours before the show starts, which is the way I like it, to plan a radio program. I know I'm speaking a foreign language, you, Mo. But to be able to get here like today at 10:30 and know that I don't go on the air till 1 to be able to plan a show out, as opposed to like getting done there at 1, hauling ass here at 1:30 and being like, I gotta go on the air at 3.
0: Those are fine shows, Drew.
1: They're fun. I just love being able to do what I do, and I'm super grateful to be alive.
0: Hey, by the way.
1: Yep.
0: On the subject of horny movies, my buddy John Johnson reminded me, speaking of Phoebe Cates as well, Paradise, the Blue Lagoon ripoff, and Blue Lagoon, yeah. But Paradise with the ripoff that was more horny, Willie Ames and Phoebe Cates,
1: that
0: shower under the waterfall. Ooh-hoo-hoo.
1: Willie Ames was a poor man's Christopher Atkins.
0: and Christopher Atkins was a poor man's, who was the all-greatest American hero?
1: Oh, God, I don't remember that dude's name. Wow, that's obscure.
0: Yeah.
1: Believe it or not. That scene in Blue Lagoon where she gets her period for the first time and she's all bleeding in the water.
0: That wouldn't take
1: so. I was hoping a shark would just bite her right in the gash. That'll teach her for bleeding. And she didn't know what happened, right?
0: Because she was a kid.
1: Were they born on the island or something?
0: I think they were shipwrecked as babies on the island.
1: That's right. They grew up together.
0: Yeah, they grew up together.
1: And then she's like swimming. She's like, oh, I'm blossoming into a woman. All of a sudden it's like, doo, doo, doo, doo, doo. They should have combined Jaws with the Blue Lagoon. That big great white shark comes and bites her right in the snatch.
0: Paradise was smart enough to get rid of that.

0: all messy stuff and just focus on the boobage.
1: That is a pretty smart move. Shout out, by the way, to Bob. The dude is a radio legend in Tampa, and he left a really nice comment yesterday. I didn't know that he worked with Bob Lasseter, but he said some really, really sweet things about how I remind him of the great radio legend, Bob Lasseter. If I could go back in time, I would have listened to Lasseter a lot. I never got to hear him. I've watched some clips on YouTube. I get the feeling we would have vibed with each other because we kind of do the same kind of radio.
0: You would have. That was
1: antagonistic.
0: That was my first love of talk radio was Lasseter.
1: No kidding.
0: Oh, yeah, absolutely.
1: Oh,
0: yeah.
1: Man. Yeah, he seemed like a guy I could really vibe with.
0: Yeah, you would have.
1: Aw. Hello there. Who are you?
2: Hey, Drew. This is Jack.
1: What's up, Jack? How are we doing today, pal?
2: I'm doing good. I had the day off. Oh, ran some errands.
1: Freaking awesome. Are you one of those, so I guess you're one of those getting errands done on your day off instead of like go play golf or racquetball or do something fun? Or did you do both?
2: It just depends on how many errands I have. I did a little bit of both today.
1: Gotcha. Do you have yourself a honey-do list?
2: No, there's no honey for me to have to do.
1: Oh, well, that's good. I guess you're your own honey-do list. Well, then let's get to the dead rock stars, shall we? Mama Cass died of a heart attack today in history, possibly due to a ham sandwich on her bedside table. And in honor of that, I've got here 10 dead rock stars. You may phone them out once per call. If you get all the way to number one, which you should, they're pretty easy, then we're going to give you a prize. You got it, Jack?
2: Got it. There's no pressure. I got it.
1: No pressure at all, dude. Pressure. Number 10, dead rock star. So stay with me.
2: Bro, I don't know his name. I don't.
1: Come on, you do.
2: Can you help me, though?
1: So he's phoning him up
0: right out
1: one.
0: Of the gate.
1: Wow.
0: Shannon Hoon, sir.
1: Shannon Hoon is correct. Shannon Hoon, beautiful man, taken too soon. Shannon Hoon. All right, you got to go the rest of the way with no phone him up.
0: You did.
2: Oh, great.
1: Here is number 9. I'm hornier than Ron Jeremy. I'll give you it again.
2: I'm hornier than Ron Jeremy. Bro, I don't know his name. Well, I guess Drew, I did want to say, though,
1: yep.
2: I'm happy for you. I'm happy that you got through this again.
1: Thanks, homie. I'm happy I did, too. I appreciate that a lot.
2: Right on.
1: Have a great day. 800-771-1025. Hello there, Drew Grubb Alive.
3: Yes, sir. I was just calling in to the contest.
1: That. Yes, sir. Tell me this dead rock star, please. I'm hornier than Ron Jeremy.
3: Ooh.
1: Remember, you may phone him, oh. Even though I don't think he knows.
3: I'm going to go with Mo.
1: Mo, he wants to phone you.
0: One more time. I'm hornier than Ron Jeremy.
1: Tell you what, since I like you guys, you, sir, and you, Maurice, yeah. I'll give you another song by this dead artist that is going to give it away, all right?
3: Okay.
1: All right, here we go. Okay. Here we go.
0: Got it. Oh, sorry.
1: Go ahead.
0: Noel.
1: Bradley Noel is correct. Bradley Noel from Sublime. Got clean.
3: All right. Thank you, Mo.
1: He got clean because he was a new father.
0: Yeah.
1: And then decided he was going to tour. One of the first days of the tour, decides to go on a bender, gets a hold of some bad stuff, dies in his bed, and left his son, Jacob, to grow up without a dad. Jacob is now the front man for Sublime, full circle. Number 8. Dead rock star.
3: Whoa. I am an Antichrist.
1: Dead rock star. You've already used your phone, Mo. I am an Antichrist. Anything, Bueller?
3: No, it's not. Nothing's coming through.
1: I'm sorry, sir. Hello, Drew Grubb Alive. Hello?
0: They're like, new way.
1: Hey, I'll tell you what, that was the man's band. Here is one of his only solo songs that people might know.
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1: And the surprise is, I'm not paying for Spotify. 800-771-1025. Come on, the band
5: is the Sex Pistols.
1: 800-771-1025. You may jump on in. You may phone a Mo. If you don't know it, we are looking for dead rock stars because today in history, Mama Cass Elliott of the Mamas and the Papas died of a heart attack. By the way, died in the same apartment as Keith Moon of The Who. That apartment was owned by Harry Nilsson.
0: Mm.
1: Is that a fun fact or is that a fun fact?
0: That's a cursed apartment.
1: That is definitely a curse because all three of them are dead. Hello, who are you? Hello?
6: Hello.
1: Hi, what's your name?
6: Jacob.
1: Jacob, who's the current dead rock star on the table?
6: I missed it. Do you mind playing it one more time?
1: Not at all. I am
6: an anti-Christ. Oh, is that like the Sex Pistols or something? I don't know the guy's name. Yeah, I might be wrong.
1: Would you like to phone a Mo?
6: Sure.
1: Mo?
0: That would be one Sid Vicious.
1: Not his real name.
6: Vicious.
1: But yes, that is indeed Sid Vicious. Congratulations, sir. You phoned a Mo successfully and you'll move on to the next dead rock star.
7: As the war machine keeps turning.
6: That would be Ozzy Osbourne.
1: I would have accepted Randy Rhoads, but we'll also take Ozzy on that one. Here is your next dead rock star.
6: Cliff.
1: I'm going to assume you said Cliff Burton and not Cliff Bar, right?
6: Cliff Burton, yes, absolutely. Metallica, okay. Favorite band.
1: Yeah, good, because your phone was kind of cutting out. I thought you might have said Cliff Bar. Here's your next one.
6: I don't know Kiss well enough to know their name. Yeah. Oh, well, do I get... Oh, I already used my phone, friend.
1: I'm sorry. Just to clarify, you said Kiss?
6: I thought that was Kiss. Is that not Kiss?
1: I know it's only rock and roll, but I like it. That's definitely Kiss. I was just messing with you.
6: Sure. I just don't know the names.
1: Gotcha. 800-771-1025. I know he's confusing it with Rock and Roll All Night, but that doesn't make it any better.
0: No.
1: Hello, Drew Graba Live. Who are you?
8: I am Joe.
1: Hey, Joe. How you doing, bud?
8: Good, good. I think I know it, but I'm going to use my phone to Mo right off the bat.
1: Mo, he's phoning you.
0: Oh, man. We got two choices here. If you want to
1: either one's right.
0: Let's go with Charlie Watts.
1: Charlie Watts is good. Brian Jones would be acceptable as well. Rolling Stones. Not Kiss. But the Rolling Stones. Here is your next one. You've already used your phone to Mo, but you only have four to go. Here we go.
8: That would be the most interesting woman to do drugs. That would be Janis Joplin.
1: I might say Amy Winehouse is a pretty interesting woman, too, but here we go.
8: Can you play it one more time?
1: Certainly. No problem.
8: Kurt Cobain?
1: Yes, sir. Here's your number two.
8: That would be one Jim Morrison.
1: Yep. If you rearrange the letters, an anagram, if you will, of Mr. Mojo Rising, it spells out Jim Morrison.
0: Yeah.
1: Uh-huh. And here, sir, is the number one dead rock star of all time, ranked by me, Drew R. Garabo.
8: That would be one Mr. Jim Hendrix.
1: Jimmy to his friends. Hold on 1 second. I'll get you hooked up with your prize, and thank you. Maurice, what do we got coming up in the Mo Better News for crying out loud?
0: Oh, Beast Mode, The Sounds of Silence, and damn you, Bradenton.
1: That is next on the Mo Better News. 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
10: 275 North, disabled truck in the right lane blocked right at the Armenia Howard Avenue sign. Disabled vehicle, I-4 westbound at 21st Street, two right lanes blocked. Still that crash, Dale Mabry Highway south around North Village Drive, Handy Road. 301 North and South affected due to an accident at Rodine Road. 301 South at Riverview Drive, very backed up. Manatee crash, 41 North at 7th Street, right lane blockage here. This is Eric with traffic.
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0: I'm just trying to move something here.
1: Okay, you take your time.
0: There we go. All right. Here we go. Let's start out with something good here. YouTube star Mr. Beast helps grant wish of Tampa Bay area boy battling cancer. This kid's really, you know.
1: He does great things with his money.
0: 100%. An 11-year-old Tampa boy surviving leukemia had his wish fulfilled when the Children's Dream Fund arranged a meeting with YouTube creator Mr. Beast. The emotional surprise came during production for a new video where the digital star granted wishes for 100 children facing health battles. That's what you do with some lottery money right there.
1: Damn right.
0: Yeah, community supporters in West Central Florida continue organizing events to aid over 170 other local youths currently waiting for their dreams. There you go. Emmanuel is a little bit of backstory. Emmanuel was diagnosed with leukemia at age 10 and has, I could not imagine, and has undergone months of treatment, including medication, blood transfusions, and platelet transfusion. I would tell you this, that leukemia, that's nothing to play with. Not that any form of cancer is. A lot of kids get it, too. Yeah, that's what I'm hearing, yeah. Emmanuel ultimately became the featured child at the end of the video when it was learned, when they submitted, because he is a big fan of Mr. Beast. And I need to watch Mr. Beast because I just hear about him. I know he started on YouTube, but I'm very not ill-informed, just uninformed maybe about how he started.
1: Same.
0: Did he start doing food reviews?
1: Jimmy Donaldson, who goes by the online name Mr. Beast, is a YouTube star, entrepreneur, and philanthropist known for extravagant giveaways. The world's most subscribed YouTuber with hundreds of millions of subscribers.
0: He wasn't rich when he started, though, correct?
1: Oh, how did Mr. Beast get rich? YouTube ad revenue and his personal businesses put 100% of his YouTube revenue and sponsorship deals back into his own videos, allowing him to give away more money and then continue the loop. He's worth 2.6 billion
0: dollars. That is crazy. And a young cat too, right?
1: Yeah. Wow. His mom, raised by only his mom, did not receive funding or financial support from wealthy relatives to jumpstart his career. Started making amateur gaming videos in his bedroom as a teenager and built his channel from scratch.
0: Got to be honest with you. There's a lot to be said for not having a dad. You know what I'm saying? They seem to be a hindrance more than a help. That's all I'm saying.
1: Is that my downfall, is that I had a dad growing up?
0: Well, listen, I didn't, and I'm in the same room with you, so who knows? I think it's a sliding scale.
1: He does a lot of giveaways, man.
0: Yes, yes. And that is what I remembered hearing at the outset, and I guess I came in late to the game, was that he was known for giving away things, but I did not know how he acquired the things in which he gave away. But there you go. It's now answered. But there you go. You talk about somebody becoming successful and really doing something good with his money.
1: Yeah.
0: And still having a leftover for himself. You know what I'm saying?
1: Yeah, I'm sure he does not want for much. No, and he did a video that I've got here. I granted 100 kids their biggest wish. Stand by. They're at Disney World, of course.
2: Most of you watching, your childhood probably looks similar to mine. But kids like Mac spent theirs fighting for their life. However, to celebrate completing his cancer treatment,
3: if you could have one wish for anything in life, what would it be?
4: Skiing.
3: And we're here. All right, last one down's Ron Egg.
1: Jeez.
4: The day that we got the diagnosis.
1: Takes these kids and grants their friggin' wishes.
4: Said, Mom, this might be hard, but I'm going to be okay.
3: You did it.
2: And that was just the first of 100 wishes, not just I, but we will be granting in this video. The world.
1: That is awesome.
0: Very
1: nice. What a beautiful thing to do with your money. Talk about making the right person famous.
0: Yeah, exactly.
1: Good job, Mr. Beast.
0: And Rich, yeah, we love you.
1: Eat his cookies or whatever he's got.
0: Now, a lot of people wouldn't say this is one of the right people to be famous. A lot of people would say it's about 50-50. Dr. Fauci appeared before the Senate subcommittee. And that was very long. I mean, I watched a lot of it, but it was very long. I got about a minute here, if you can pull the music
1: down. Oh, yep.
0: All right, and here we go.
5: Sir, is it true you were a crack cocaine dealer for 7 years?
6: I plead the fifth.
7: Sir, will you tell us about the cartels you dealt with in your time as a crack cocaine dealer?
6: No, but I can tell you that I plead the fifth.
8: Exactly how much money did you earn in your time as a crack cocaine dealer?
6: There are so many amendments in the Constitution. Constitution of the United States of America. I can only choose one. I plead the fifth. Five. One, two, three, four, fifth. Anything you say, fifth. Go ahead, ask me a question.
1: You sound like Fauci.
0: Well, you know, the audio is a little distorted. I recorded it from the television.
1: Oh, okay.
0: 111 times, Dr. Anthony Fauci invoked the Fifth Amendment. Some people said that makes you automatically guilty while overlooking somebody that pled the Fifth 440 times. Make up your mind, people. Make up your mind. We live in a world now where you're not looking for the truth. You're looking for substantiation of your ideology.
1: Correct.
0: And your conspiracy theories. So if you don't have to say anything, why say anything?
1: Yep.
0: And there are a lot of times, I don't think everyone, I'm not talking about Dr. Fauci in particular. I'm neither for nor against. There are times when pleading the Fifth is wise and is not an admission of guilt. So let the man do what he wants.
1: If I'm Tony Fauci, I'm not saying a damn word either. I don't care if I'm innocent, guilty, whatever. I ain't saying a word.
0: It reminds me, and it's at the forefront of my mind because it was just on TV. It's the scene in A Few Good Men where Jack Nicholson is saying, I do this and I do that, and you can't do it or whatever. Either way, I don't give a damn what you think you're entitled to.
1: Oh,
0: and
1: yeah,
0: that would be my attitude. Listen, you want answers? I don't give a damn what you think you are entitled to. I plead the Fifth. That's how he said it, too, by the way.
1: I don't think Jack Nicholson said it that way at all.
0: I mean, Dr. Fauci. Winner, let's get to the Mega Millions player in Bradenton wins $800 million jackpot. We talked about this earlier, and I think you probably talked about it on Cindy's show. Mm-hmm. $800 million, one person in Florida, which is surprising because typically that big giant payday goes to the West Coast, California, but finally Florida is getting a little bit of respect. I bet just from somebody that moved from California. Wouldn't that piss you off?
1: Yes. Carpetbaggers.
0: East Bradenton. Are we friends with East Bradenton?
1: Sure. I got no problem with East Bradenton.
0: Is that a rich part of Bradenton?
1: Oh, my God. The wealthiest.
0: Over at East Bradenton.
1: Bradenton Heights.
0: Bradenton Heights. We are thrilled to congratulate Florida's newest Mega Millions jackpot winner on this incredible life-changing moment, and it is life-changing and incredible. This win is an exciting reminder that every ticket drew carries the possibility of a dream come true.
1: True that.
0: Yeah, there you go right there.
1: Also the possibility that you're spending money that you don't have and you end up in the poorhouse. But hey, who am I?
0: At this time, the winnings are unclaimed. Mega Millions jackpot winners have 180 days from the drawing's date to claim their prize. Now, I bought a ticket at, it was Circle K. And if I saw in the news that a winner was at bought at the Circle K.
1: Yeah.
0: I don't think I would check my ticket immediately. I would want to walk around with the belief that I was an $800 million winner before I face a very bitter, bitter disappointment that I was not.
1: I get that.
0: Yeah. I do that with my scratch-offs. I'll buy them, and then I'll leave them in a place for like 10, 15 days. And I'm like, let me go check them now.
1: Damn.
0: Because at that point, I'm a multimillionaire.
1: True.
0: I don't know
1: as
0: that
1: far
0: I'm
1: as you
0: not,
1: know.
0: As far as I know. And now, when we were having the lottery ticket winner discussion, you were talking about how it might, more money, more problems, to boil it down to the basics of the conversation, how you didn't necessarily think that it would help your life and your life is where you like it and you're already winning, which I agreed with all of that. And I feel the same way. Here's something to substantiate that. The winner of $167 million lottery was arrested on domestic violence related charges after several prior arrest. James Farthing, who won $167.3 million prize in Kentucky's Powerball in April of 2025, was arrested on domestic violence charges for an alleged incident that occurred. Farthing was charged with first degree strangulation and fourth degree assault. Let me understand something. Mm-hmm. Let me sidebar here. I won $167 million.
1: Yeah.
0: I don't know that there's anything anybody could say to me that would get me angry enough to want to strangle them.
1: No. No, you can say whatever you want. I got all the money in the world.
0: All the money. Not only do you have all the money in the world, what money gives you is access. And that gives me access to multiple vehicles to leave your ass.
1: Yeah.
0: To extricate myself from this situation where I'm considering strangulation.
1: Yeah.
0: There's more. And fourth degree assault after allegedly wrapping his hands around a woman's neck and lifting her up against the wall in his home. Farthing's win was the state's largest ever award. He said he would split the prize with his mother, Linda Grizzle, for whom he had bought the lottery ticket. Oh, how nice of you that you were going to split the lottery prize.
1: So he buys
0: his mom a lottery ticket.
1: Yep.
0: Probably doesn't give it to her until it's a winner.
1: Generous dude.
0: Yeah. Farthing has been arrested several times in the roughly 15 months since he won the Powerball. Just days after he won the prize, I thought he sounded familiar. He was arrested in Pinellas County, Florida on two counts of first degree battery and obstructing or resisting an officer without violence at the bar. I think it was at a bar. Yeah.
1: Okay.
0: Yeah. He was also indicted on felony wanton endangerment charge for fleeing the scene of a car crash.
1: I mean, look, mo money, mo problems.
0: It's not the money at all. It is definitely him. That makes me feel a little bit better. Speaking of mo problems, Jared Leto was being accused of criminal sexual conduct by four women in a BBC documentary. 10 women spoke to the BBC about alleged sexual misconduct by the actor in 30 Seconds to Mars from it, including incidents dating back to when they were teenagers. I cannot confirm or deny any stories. I can say I don't know that I would find it hard to believe that a rock star, a handsome rock star and movie star might have some dalliances with some underage girls. One said she was 17. We'll allow that.
1: 30 Seconds to Mars, 1 minute to Uranus.
0: Alex was one woman identified by a pseudonym, alleges that Leto sexually assaulted her in a Las Vegas motel bathroom when she was 17. Another, Alex, was 19 when she met Leto, but felt the need to tell him she was younger.
1: Mm.
0: Age is just a number anyway in Europe. A third woman, Clara, said she had sex with Leto in California when she was 17 and he was 34.
1: Ooh.
0: Yeah, but you never know what the women are telling them. Yeah, it seems. I'm just saying, if you're 17, you can always say you're 18.
1: True.
0: Always. But if one says that he wanted her to be younger, then he may have a problem there. Texas woman, there we are, arrested after allegedly offering mother $500,000 to buy her baby while in a Walmart checkout.
1: $500,000 for a baby?
0: $500,000
1: for a baby.
0: The Texas woman was arrested after a bizarre encounter inside a Walmart store where she is accused of offering another shopper $500,000 to buy the woman's baby. Rebecca Taylor, 49, was charged with sale or purchase of a child and was released from jail on a $50,000 bond. The alleged incident occurred when the two women were reportedly on the self-checkout line. The mother, who was with her baby and a one-year-old, told police that the woman commented on her son's blonde hair and blue eyes and asked how much he cost. The mother laughed off the comment, but then the woman alleged she said she had $250,000 in her car. I gotta walk out to the car just to check, Drew.
1: I gotta call your bluff on that. I'm not saying I'm gonna sell you my kid, but if you got 250 large, it's a conversation. Exactly. I love my son.
0: The mom claimed another woman was with Taylor at that point, and she alerted the authorities. Taylor began screaming at the mom, saying if she wouldn't take $250,000 for him, she would give her $500,000 because she wanted him and she was going to take him. Wow. Incredibly crazy.
1: Police, I like that she started low.
0: Yeah. Police said in the affidavit they watched video from the scene and appear to match the woman mother's claim, and then they rightfully arrested this crazy woman. Are you a fan of It's Always Sunny in Philadelphia? I feel like we always forget that series, but it was consistently funny for the time that I was watching it. I fell off for no part. I think COVID interrupted everything, and then it came back, or maybe it was the Me Too movement, and they came back a little Me Too-y, which was not work.
1: I got to start it over. I started watching it during treatment, and I had, like, chemo brain, so I had a hard time following it.
0: It's
1: very funny. I really got to start that one over because I get the feeling the comedy is right up my alley.
0: Yeah, it is. It is. I would say it's one of my, as far as funny sitcom, I don't know, would you call it a sitcom or funny cable series? It's in my top 10. It's on its 18th season that will premiere August 17th.
1: So it's still going.
0: It's still going, yeah. Damn. I have six seasons, I think, to catch up because it's been about that long since I have been around there. And Matt Cameron in Rock News says Soundgarden's final album is being mixed. The 8-song LP contains vocals recorded by Cornell before his 2017 passing. I don't know if anybody is looking for a new Soundgarden album. I think that whole era is past. Cornell does have a timeless voice, though. But if they didn't release, I think Soundgarden's, they had passed.
1: They should release this album with a time machine to go back in time to when anyone cared about a new Soundgarden release. There is absolutely zero people interested.
0: There might be some diehard. Nah, you're not looking for new Soundgarden material at this point. And that's the more better.
1: They were a great band for the era. They're, in my opinion, the Audio Slave stuff with Cornell singing was light years ahead.
0: Yeah, you're right.
1: Which is great. Yeah. All right, let's come back. Oh, what timing. Beautiful. 800-771-1025 is the number I want to talk about when we come back. Something we talked about with Joj. Buffets worth keeping. Micro joy in the workplace. The West Shore Plaza biting the dust. And one of the more morbid topics you'll hear today. How we can have, not HAVE, but HALVE, the Earth's population, in order to save the planet. No, it's probably my fault. Don't forget, Southern Steer is there for you if you need dinner ideas. You can go in there with no clue whatsoever of what you're going to be serving for dinner tonight, and their culinary consultants will totally hook you up. Just go in there and go, I got dinner for four. They go, what are you thinking? You think of beef? Think of chicken? 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How about this beautiful Wagyu ribeye right here? 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
9: At last check, that crash 301 north at Rodine Road has three right lanes blocked. Still that disabled vehicle, I-4 westbound to 21st Street, two right lanes blocked, I-4 west crash, ramp from Columbus Drive, on ramp right lane blockage here. Still right lane blockage 275 north at Armenia, earlier disabled truck. Still a problem down at Manatee County, US 41 north, crash at 7th Street, right lane taken up. This is
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8: I'm Fox 13 Chief Meteorologist Paul Delgado. A couple showers, thunder showers redeveloping near the coast late tonight. Low temperatures bottoming out near 80. On Thursday, somewhat unsettled. Showers and thunder showers becoming numerous and moving inland during the day with a high in the upper 80s to near 90.
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0: I hear on good authority that tomorrow afternoon, right before I go on at 2, if you're perusing mocomedyjam.com, you might find a couple of tables for 4 available. And then when Just Call Mo comes into the studio at 2, we're going to be giving away a pair, where you can see that handsome devil right there, Maurice, hosting the festivities. A very funny J.J. Curry headlining. Super cool dude. And I'll give you 5 minutes. It'll be a good one. And then this Saturday, 5 p.m. to 8 p.m., I'll be serving at the Taco Dirty in Riverview. Can't wait for that. Love Taco Dirty. And they are good enough to take the day's proceeds and donate them to Bay It Forward. By the way, do you know how to make a QR code? Have you ever made a QR code?
1: No.
0: I don't either. I'm trying to make one so that people can scan and donate at the event, but I Googled it and it looks like you need apps to do it. 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Today was a pretty monumental day, and I just wanted to play an audio of a video that I took 4 years ago today. It's a day I started living again. I went through 2 high-dose chemotherapy sessions that tried to kill me. Shout out to Nurse Brandon, the nurse, by the way. If you're out there, I love you, buddy. He really, really helped me while I was in the hospital. It was a rough time, I'm not going to lie. Listening to John and Danielle host the show, John and Corey Cardinal, listening to Maurice on the radio say nice things about me, it brought tears to my eyes, the number of people who stepped up to support me. On that date, 4 years ago, I was in a wheelchair. I couldn't really walk. It took everything out of me physically. Had no hair above my neck, no facial hair. My eyelashes were gone. My eyebrows were gone. All my hair. And they gave me the opportunity before I left Moffitt Cancer Center to ring a bell. It signifies the end of cancer treatment. And I want to play this video both for the people like myself who are in the fight, as well as the people we've lost who never got to ring the bell. Most of us have been affected in some way by cancer, whether firsthand, secondhand, or thirdhand. And this was, at the time, the greatest day of my life and the day that my life changed. And I started appreciating everything. And this is when I rang the bell.
2: Do you want me to record it so you guys can stand next to each other?
3: That's okay.
2: Oh, I can get in there.
4: Am I supposed to say anything? I don't know if I'm supposed to say anything. Thanks, you guys, for all you did.
2: Of course.
4: I'm bringing it for you, and everybody in this unit.
0: Amazing that 4 years ago today I rang that bell, and then tomorrow I will ring the bell to symbolize the end of another cancer treatment. I don't understand the synchronicity of it necessarily, but I don't have to. It's not for me to decide. It's God and the universe works in mysterious ways, like you two told us. And it's just such a freaking blessing to be back here with you fine people and alive. 800-771-1025 is the number. I do want to play Foodie Justice because we disagree once again. I think he's having lunch with Just Call Mo folks tomorrow.
1: Oh, really?
0: Yeah. What I love about Foodie Justice is he's an unpaid influencer and gives you an honest review, his honest review of landmarks in Tampa Bay and St. Petersburg. I love when we disagree. We disagreed passionately on a couple of food places, especially Bacon Street Diner in the Countryside Mall. He tried their country fried steak. I don't think that's a good indication of a breakfast place, but whatevs. This one, to me, is blasphemy because the closest thing you can find to a slice of New York-style pizza in Tampa Bay is Eddie and Sam's downtown Tampa. There is not a single slice of pizza in Tampa Bay that comes close to New York pizza than Eddie and Sam's. Here's Foodie Justice.
5: Fun Tampa does not look so fun, I'll tell you that. So I got a cheese slice just like you stole from that poor girl. Got two slices here, $8.99, came with...
0: They are huge slices. Two slices for $8.99 plus a bev.
5: A drink. He rated this 2 thumbs up. Really good pizza. They look like pretty decent sized slices here. Is that burnt or is that wet? I can't tell by looking at the camera, but...
0: Not burnt.
5: It definitely tastes burnt.
0: Not burnt.
5: And it tastes like the oven. It's a little bit too thick for my liking.
0: Pause.
5: Yeah, I can't eat this piece. It's burnt. Let me try this one. This is freaking massive.
0: Yeah, what are you complaining? Because they give you too much value? My God, man. They're pieces of pizza that are bigger than the pizza at most places.
5: That is not good tasting pizza.
0: Okay,
5: I don't like the
0: here.
5: Cheese. It's very bitter from the oven. And they warm it up with this conveyor belt. I've never cooked it right. I can't even taste the sauce, to be honest. But I'd give this pizza a 3 out of 10. I mean, a few points because it's a pizza. Best pizza in town. No. 2 thumbs up. No. So my boy Fun Tampa is wrong. Not great pizza. Give it back to that poor girl. That's my review of Fun Tampa and of Eddie and Sam's.
0: Look, 3 out of 10. Three. Pizza Hut is a 3 out of 10. Hungry Howie's is a 3 out of 10. There ain't a damn person listening to me right now who has had Eddie and Sam's pizza that think their pizza is a 3. That is insanity to me.
1: Yeah. That's real low.
0: Yeah. Sarah, who never says anything bad about anybody, FJ is out of his mind. He don't know pizza. I don't know if the dude was having a bad day or whatever, but those of us who have been to Eddie and Sam's know that you are not going to find a slice that is closer to New York than frickin' Eddie and Sam's.
1: I think pizza, people are real nitpicky over, especially when they want something that they call the best or great. It's a very nitpicky food item.
0: And so subjective. Like, depending.

0: Spot on. Our boy Thomas P.
1: Oh, yeah. Did he do Thomas P?
0: Someone sent me the review, and I saw it, and I'd forgotten about it when we were talking about Wing Day, and he praised their wings up and down.
1: Foodie Justice
0: did.
1: Yes,
0: he did. Absolutely.
1: Foodie Justice. Thomas P.
0: Yeah, if you can find it.
1: Today's National Chicken Wing Day, too.
0: Oh, well, there's a better time.
1: Hello, Drew Garabo Live. How can we help you?
2: Well, I'm curious, Drew, what?
1: Remix.
2: Hey. Why do you give that guy airtime, Drew?
1: I find him entertaining. He's honest.
2: Okay, all right.
1: Why do I give you airtime? You never have anything good to say.
2: Well, I never claim to have it.
1: All right, but you get airtime because I like talking to people. So he offers more than you do. No offense, Nelly, but you always call with these one-liners. You have a good success rate of about 2 out of 10 being interesting or funny, and I still welcome your calls all the time.
2: God bless you, Drew.
1: Right back at you, Nelly. Thank you, buddy. Here's his review of Thomas P's. Not Nelly's, but Foodie.
3: Most of you have told me that these are the best wings in town. So I love this place so far. I've gotten the best service, like better service than I get in most 5-star restaurants. But how are the wings? I'll be the judge of that. Let's go.
1: So, by the way, Thomas P's did have great service the couple of times we've been. The girls have been all over us.
3: So today, I got their hottest sauce, which is called Carter.
1: Dude, that Carter is fire!
3: I got Parmesan garlic.
1: Also fire.
3: Buffalo. And then the manager came over and was like, I have these pickle wings that are marinated in pickle juice. They smell really good.
1: Pickle wings.
3: So I was like, I have to try those.
0: I have to try those myself.
3: So, let's see how the wings are. They look really nice. They're hot, crispy.
0: Meaty.
3: Let's give them a shot. Let's try the garlic parm. Looks good. I'm not usually a garlic parm fan, but this is fantastic. The pickle wings. Smells delicious.
1: Pickle wings.
3: And they definitely know how to cook wings here.
1: It's intriguing.
3: Mm. These are fantastic wings. Definitely some of the best wings in Tampa. There's no question about it.
1: He's not wrong.
3: The sauce is great. They're cooked perfectly. 9-2.
1: 9-2. There it is. Foodie Justice, Thomas P.
0: How would they cook perfectly and you're going to give them a 9-2? Wouldn't perfectly be a 10?
1: Well, I mean, you got to allow for the possibility that there's a better wing out there. You know, if you gave somebody a 10 and then you have a better wing, that hurts his journalistic integrity. Hello there, Drew Garabo Live. How can I help you?
4: Hey, Drew. Yo. I was just wondering if you remember the pizza place in downtown Orlando, Gino's, that was across from now the cigar bar and the movie theater?
1: Gino's? I don't think so. No, I don't.
4: It was right in downtown and had the big wall of mirrors with all the celebrities' pictures on it.
1: No, I must not have gone to that joint. I remember NYPD in downtown. I remember Planet Pizza was good, but I don't remember that.
4: Wow, I thought you would have known that one. That's cool. I was just checking.
1: Yep, sorry about that. Let me check and see if that was a D's Nuts joke.
0: I felt like it was.
1: Me too.
0: It was just,
1: Gino's these nuts. Gino's Pizza, downtown Orlando. Gino's Pizza. It is closed. Orange Avenue. It has been closed for a while now. But yeah, it looks like it once existed. Scientists say we need to halve the Earth's population to just 4 billion if we're going to save the planet. Over the last 100 years, this is insane. Over the last 100 years, the world's population has gone from less than 2 billion to 8.3 billion people. How in the world have we quadrupled in 100 years? Why are people having so many kids?
0: You asked the question, Drew.
1: We need more gay people.
0: Yeah.
1: Like, let's convert. Like,
0: it's too many people. You're not wrong.
1: Right. I think we need to, like, reverse the anti-gay thing. I think we need to, like, get more people to be gay and therefore less heterosexual and therefore less reproduction, for crying out loud. Too many people on this planet. And if we're going to eliminate people, we start with the people who cruise in the left lane going across I-4.
0: Absolutely.
1: That's who we begin with, or I-275. Anyone traveling in the left lane. By the way, did you see that accident yesterday on 4th Street when we were driving by? Remember on the way home? Right at the 7-Eleven when you were
0: I did.
1: Holy crap.
0: Yeah. And people getting out, I was glad to see that they were okay.
1: But yeah, same.
0: I don't, there's a couple of accidents a year at that. It's such an easy, I mean, you've got complete.

0: need full view of everything.
1: You do, but I think it's those people on either side of 4th Street turning that way or that way that think like a car's going straight or whatever. But yeah, way too many accidents on 4th Street. Like, let's slow it down, folks. 800-771-1025 is the number. Again, tomorrow, 2 p.m., I will be on the Senning show. Just Call Mo. I almost said Cat Name Mo. Just Call Mo is going to be my guest. Do you know, have you heard of Mighty Fine? They have allegedly the best breakfast tacos in Tampa Bay.
0: No, not really a breakfast taco fan.
1: Dude, I had some phenomenal breakfast tacos yesterday. I went to that Hail Life Bakery that's in this plaza.
0: Oh, I know. Oh, yeah, I know.
1: I never go there. Yeah. Like, never go there. Right. It's been here for a couple of years now.
0: Looks nice and clean.
1: It
0: and
1: does.
0: Inviting.
1: The lady's always sitting out front. She seems like a nice lady. So I was like, you know what? I'm going to get a cup of coffee and see what they got. Because, I don't have red meat right now, and they're a vegan place. So I saw on their menu breakfast tacos.
0: They're vegan?
1: Yes.
0: Okay.
1: I know you would be interested.
0: Thanks for the warning.
1: Spectacular. You're welcome. But here is Mighty Fine.
2: So we all know Mighty Fine has a killer burger. But can they also have the best breakfast tacos? I'll be the judge of that. Let's go check it out. All right, so this is the bacon taco here.
1: Mm.
2: It's got one slice of bacon, scrambled eggs,
1: yum,
2: tater tots,
1: oh,
2: and this is
1: tacos.
2: The chorizo one.
1: I can't watch. I'm hungry. hello, Drew Graba Live. How can I help you?
3: Hey, this is Juan here. I agree with both of you.
1: What happened?
3: I agree with both you and Mo. We need more gay Mexicans.
0: I don't believe I said that. I believe that was Drew.
1: Well, I think it took both of our fantastic ideas on reducing the world population. We turn all Mexicans gay, therefore they will stop reproducing. We're saving the world, folks. Thank you, Maurice.
0: Thank you, Drew.
1: Thank you so much for listening. Appreciate it. You can always join us on social media. He is Cat Name Mo. I am Drew Garabo, DREWGARABO. And I will join you tomorrow at 2 p.m. filling in for Senning show once again with Just Call Mo and some tickets to the Bo Comedy Jam. Thanks again to J.J. Curry for sitting in today. Thanks to JoJo. Hopefully Diz will be back tomorrow. Hopefully for Maurice, Diz will be back tomorrow. Appreciate
0: don't get
1: you
0: me
1: so
0: started,
1: much.
0: Drew.
1: Stick around for free legal advice. Ask the Dom. Some dude called Senning show today. I referred him to Ask the Dom because he had a question about his ex-girlfriend squatting, not on his face, but in his apartment, which is a much worse place to squat. So stick around for Ask the Dom. Always has a great program and great guests. Thank you so much for listening. I appreciate each and every one of you. Tomorrow to be a glorious grand celebration of ringing the bell. Once again, it's awesome to be alive. Thank you for supporting me. Good night. And take care.
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5: Maybe some wind kicking up and possible inclement weather, so caution on your bridges. Two right lanes still block that disabled vehicle, I-4 West at 21st Street. Westbound I-4 ramp from Columbus Drive has that earlier crash. They're cleaning up right now. Wreck Fowler Avenue westbound west of North 51st Street. Down in Manatee County, 75 South right shoulder blockage. Disabled vehicles south of 70. This is Eric with traffic.
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25: 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This trial is a travesty. It's a travesty of a mockery of a sham. A mockery of a travesty of two mockeries of a sham.
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33: Prosecutor, why you think you done it?
34: We've got all this, like, evidence.
35: Judge should be lucky.
36: Everything that guy just says, bullshit. Thank you.
37: Are you a good lawyer?
38: I'm an excellent lawyer.
39: Did you know?

0: Tampa Bay. This is Bill Dead Air Sansoni. This is not Dominic Ferriello, but this is Dominic Ferriello's show, Ask the Dom. I am filling in for Dom while he is letting his 15-year-old daughter drive his blue Corvette down, I don't know. Yeah, bring your mic down.
1: They're on I-10.
0: Yeah, they're on I-10. So, we are here live in studio. I'm filling in for Dom tonight. And we are going to do the first 2 hours live. And then the last hour, it's going to be a replay.
1: Unless I decide to stay.
0: Unless you decide to stay. You can close it out.
1: We'll see.
0: I got to leave at 9 o'clock.
1: We'll see.
0: We have a great... let me just give out the phone number real quick. I always forget to do that. This is it's 1-800-771-1025. That's the call-in number. We have Jason Rogozinski, who is a frequent guest on the Ask the Dom in studio. And we have a special guest tonight who you're going to learn a lot about, Stefan Diski, who is a prosecutor in Pasco County and is running for circuit court judge.
2: Yeah, thanks for having me on today, guys.
0: Yeah, so we're going to learn a lot about Stefan, his campaign. I have, Jason and I have done lots of cases against Stefan. And when you win, because I think you're going to win, but when you become a judge, the unfortunate thing, I think, for the criminal defense bar is you are in a higher position at the state attorney's office and can make decisions. And we hate to see a person who's level-headed and fair. Not that they're not going to replace you with someone level-headed and fair, but you're level-headed and fair. So if you're the supervisor on a case I have, I always think, well, he might not do what I want, but I'm going to get a fair shake.
2: Yeah, and I think you're right. Your social life kind of goes away in many ways if you do take the bench, because, I mean, the position is that of a person who's has to be impartial and not, you know, make any showings of favoring one side over the other.
0: Right. And for the listeners out there, and especially in Pasco County, they might have heard the name Judge Diski before.
2: Yes, correct.
0: And why would that be?
2: So my father, he has been a judge for nearly 30 years in Pasco County. My family has been in Pasco County, I want to say, over 40 years. And, you know, this year he had decided to finally hang it up and retire.
0: Did that have any impetus of you deciding to run for judge?
2: Well, it's something that I've been trying for a bit. There's another process besides the election, as you guys know, which is the appointment process,
0: right,
2: where the governor can make an appointment for a judge. I have gone through that process a couple of times. So it is definitely something that I've always been interested in. You know, my father, he had been talking about retirement for many years, but he was pushing it out another year every year. But this year, you know, he had a bit of a, I want to say, health scare, and a kind of just only really a few months ago decided
0: that
2: finally could be done.
1: Now, of all the time I've been in Pasco, by the way, this is Jason
0: Rogo.
1: That's right.
0: Get nasty with Rogo.
1: Do not forget. No, but really, you know, all the time I've been there, 26 years practicing law, I don't think I've had one case in front of his father.
2: Well,
1: did he do criminal law?
2: So he did do criminal law for some time, but that was, I think, many years ago. I think he's been on the family law bench for, I want to say, like 15 plus years.
0: And so, and we've talked a lot to the listeners about this issue. When is your election?
2: August 18th.
0: This is an election that people need to go to, because we talk about all the time the kind of the down ballot people, which are kind of school board and judges. Those are the people, especially judges. If you're ever going to come in contact with anybody on the ballot, it's probably going to be the judges on the ballot.
2: That's correct. And that is frequently the voting block that is left unchecked more than any of the other spots.
0: And people, we stress on this show that people really need to pay attention to the judicial candidates, because as you said, you're running for a circuit court judge. That means you can sit a family law. You can be in a juvenile division. You can be in a felony division. You can be in a civil division for, I mean,
2: probate.
0: You could touch, and your dad has probably touched over the years. I mean, I wonder how many people in Pasco County.
2: Yeah, and I think he's been in just about every division other than maybe civil. But you're right. It's funny because a lot of people have asked me, oh, aren't you a judge? Aren't you running already? Aren't you already a sitting judge? I'm like, no, it's my father. But so many people have dealt with him because, you know, he's been on the bench for so long there. Well, but you're right. The judges have a significant part and effect on our community.
0: Yeah.
1: Well, I hope for your sake it was good to all these people. Well, that's what they might just see the name, it's familiar, and then continue to vote with it. I'll tell you one thing that's so annoying when it comes to the elections is when I get people who call, you know, they'll call me, hey, who should I vote for? And I'm like, you know, it's hard for me to tell you to vote for, but I could tell you what I'm going to do. And then, you know, when they're like, oh, I just guessed, or I just took her or him, you know, I took him because he's a guy, I took her because he's a girl, or I went by the last name, or just something strange. Like, it's really odd to hear how people make decisions on this when they're completely uninformed.
0: Right.
1: They might flip a coin. I mean, you don't know.
2: Yeah, I know. I've heard people say that it's because I, you know, like this name better. It's the first name, you know.
0: Right. And that's
2: on the ballot.
0: And that's as we'll talk about, we're going to talk about your background and why you wanted to run and where people can get your name information, your website. We want to jump to the phone lines. There's a mic. He has a question for the guest, which I assume is Stephen Diskey.
1: Must be. Let's do it.
0: Mike, you're on live.
3: Hey, I had a question for the guest speaker here today. Yep. So I'm an employee of a sheriff's office here locally. I want to remain anonymous, but
1: Wait. Which sheriff's office? Pasco County Sheriff or Hillsborough County Sheriff?
3: Hillsborough.
1: Oh, okay.
0: And just for Mr. Diskey, especially because he's running, probably cannot give out legal advice or whatever. But we can all kind of tackle your question depending on what it is.
1: And just so I just want you to know, you called in. We have caller ID. When we get off the call, we're going to broadcast your name.
0: No, we're not.
1: I'm joking. No. Go ahead.
0: Okay, go ahead, Mike.
3: No, that's okay. It's not my real name. I kind of want to remain a little anonymous here because I just had a question about how we pursue cases and whatnot because, you know, day after day I see, you know, I read arrest reports and I see stuff about, you know, cases being dropped, state attorney not pursuing or judges court order releasing people. And, you know, I see some pretty, you know, severe charges and stuff constantly getting dropped all the time. And it doesn't necessarily rub me the wrong way because, you know, you have to separate personal life and personal emotions from cases. But how do judges decide and state attorneys decide when to not pursue stuff, especially with, you know, repeat offenders and whatnot? How do you decide when to court order or when state attorneys letter release, you know, cases and stuff? Because, you know, if people are repeat offenders and whatnot, I just don't understand the logic behind it. Only because I don't understand it, I was hoping you could explain.
2: Well, yeah, I could answer that I am a prosecutor. That's what I've spent my entire career doing. And, you know, what my process is as far as, and along with the attorneys that I oversee is, you know, we have to look at what the evidence is. And, you know, we have a burden, and our burden is that we have to be able to prove the case beyond a reasonable doubt to a juror of our peers. And so we have to evaluate the evidence in a case on that specific case, regardless of whether or not they are a career offender. And if we have the evidence to prove the case beyond a reasonable doubt, we go forward. But, you know, there are times where things happened and, you know, there might be key witnesses that disappear and we no longer have a case to proceed on. And at that point, legally, we are not able to proceed any longer because we have no good faith belief that we could prove the case beyond a reasonable doubt.
0: Right. And Mike, just to let you know, I used to be a prosecutor in Hillsborough County. And what Mr. Diskey just said was happened all the time. We would have these serious cases, and then the evidence, including witnesses, you couldn't find somebody that was there that night who was an eyewitness, and then we tried to find them, and they were gone. And so even if it was a shooting, the case kind of fell apart on us.
1: Oh, there's so many ways. What about when the witness just changes their mind?
2: Yeah.
1: And they're like, you know what? I know I told the police that, but truthfully, that didn't really happen. I was just mad at the person. Or if it's a domestic case, the person doesn't want to go forward against their spouse. I always find that to be the most aggravating, to be honest, because if once it goes through the whole process, and I don't understand the state's position on it, it really annoys me, to tell you the truth, when you have the actual victim who, I understand if it's an egregious issue, like somebody got beaten badly, you know, but when it's literally, oh, he pushed my arm, I'm just saying, okay, and then the victim's like, listen, it was a misunderstanding, I told the police officers that night, I didn't want anybody arrested, but then the police officers, no offense, Mike, say, well, our policy, somebody's going to jail on these calls. That's a stupid policy, okay? The officer should go there, evaluate this, and I understand why, and so the listeners get it. Their take on it is going to be, well, if we leave and we don't arrest somebody and then this escalates and somebody kills somebody, now it's on us. I get it. So what's the alternative now? Let's just arrest somebody? I mean, it's very annoying.
0: Right.
1: And we deal with this a lot, and I really don't like it when the victim, alleged victim, is supposedly represented by the state, and they don't even want to cooperate with the state, but yet the state's position is, we're going forward anyway, even if you don't want to cooperate. Well, that's kind of stupid, because this person's going to change their
0: tone. Well, as Stefan was saying, sometimes that's when you make the call not to go forward.
2: Yeah, I mean, and Mike, to your point, we get frustrated about this as well. I mean, there's so many.
3: And that was going to be my next thing, is how do you deal with that? Because I'm not in like
0: Mike,
3: a lawyer perspective.
0: Mike, could you do me a favor? We got to take a break. Can you hold through the break and ask your second question?
3: I'm actually on my way somewhere. I appreciate you guys, you know, diving into that a little bit. I appreciate it.
0: Okay, I appreciate the call, Mike, and we can actually flesh that out a little bit on the backside. Kelly, hey, how you doing? Who is this? Who are we here? Which one? Which?
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0: Hi, Tampa Bay. Welcome back to the Ask the Dom Show. This is Bill Dead Air Sansoni filling in for Dominic. And Jason Rogozinski is in studio, very frequent guest. And we have a special guest, Mr. Stefan Diski, who's running for circuit court judge. Is that just in Pasco or is it the circuit?
1: The entire Sixth Circuit, which is Pasco and Pinellas counties.
0: So if you are a voter in Pasco or Pinellas, you're going to be on the ballot.
1: Correct. For our primary, August 18th.
0: And a circuit judge, for the listeners out there, is important to know, because that means that if elected, Mr. Diski can be in a felony criminal division, he can be in a juvenile division, he can be in a civil division, he can be in a family law division. So as we talked about at the top of the hour, and Spike always reminds me that a lot of our listeners are in and out of the car. Sometimes you got to repeat things. They're just not sitting at home like a fireside chat listening to the 3 hours of the Ask the Dom Show. If the one person or the one group, the group of people you're most likely to have any interaction with on the ballot are the judges. And when is the election?
1: It's August 18th.
0: August 18th. I was just looking at a caller. And if people want to find out, we'll talk a little bit more about you, but do you have a website?
1: I do. It's diskeyforjudge.com.
0: And Diski is
1: D-I-S-K-E-Y. And for judge.
0: All right. And your first name is not, it's Stefan with an F.
1: It's Stefan, yes. And thanks for getting it right, Bill, because that doesn't happen very often.
0: Well, you're the only it's S-T-E-F-E-N.
1: Correct.
0: And I've gotten to know it because I've written it so many times. When I'm doing my professional begging letters, I'm like, ASA, Assistant State Attorney, Stefan Diski. Please, please, please, please. It's my professional begging.
1: Yeah, my parents didn't do me any favors with that, you know. But I've known people for 10, 15 years that still call me Steven sometimes.
0: Oh, really? I don't know if this is the same.
2: Before we go back to the old Mike, I know we have another one waiting. I don't want to let Mike that was just on the here.
0: Right.
2: You know, and if Mike, if you're still listening, not so fast. And I'm not letting you off the hook really quick. And let me say something about that. You're sitting here and you're giving grief to the prosecutors for letting things go and not filing on certain charges. But let me explain how this also happens sometimes, okay? And this is in defense of the prosecutors, okay? Mm-hmm. Which you would never think I would be doing right now. But the reality is this. Some of these officers out there are arresting people and charging them with crimes way greater than what crime is actually being committed, okay? For example, let's say you get into a fight with somebody and you beat somebody up pretty badly. You don't need to arrest them for attempted murder, okay?
0: Yeah.
2: It's a felony battery, aggravated battery, great bodily harm. In my opinion, sometimes it's done because that officer, in my opinion, okay, wants that bond to be through the roof. So this person might not be able to bond out because when you see an attempted murder come in or you see a felony battery come in, nobody gets to evaluate the case before in less than 24 hours, which is going to the first appearance court judge. So sometimes you're overcharging. You're a little overzealous. I mean, how do you explain when I get somebody who pulls over one of my clients and writes them 10 tickets?
0: Right.
2: I mean, really? 10 tickets?
0: But, and then sometimes, too, you gotta put some credit on the defense attorneys. Say if a case hangs on a post-Miranda or a confession, and then a judge finds that Miranda wasn't read and the confession's out, and without the confession, the case is super weak, the state has to reevaluate.
1: Yeah, sure,
0: can we go forward without a confession?
2: Yeah, well, I do that evaluation on every one of my cases, just so you know. That's why you call Rogo Law. To help you
3: Jason, if an officer overcharges, the state attorney still has the option to say, I'm not going to do this, right?
2: Yes, but it normally doesn't happen within the first 24 hours,
0: which is
2: when they go to first appearance.
3: Oh, okay.
2: That's where they set the bond. Like, but yes, you're right. But now my client's sitting in jail for 2 to 3 weeks.
3: With a million-dollar bond. Yeah.
2: Before we could figure this thing out.
3: Okay.
2: It's a problem.
3: Cool.
0: Right. If it's an attempted murder case and it was overcharged, kind of like Jason was saying, Stefan probably won't see that until like a month or two later.
1: That's correct.
0: You'll kind of see the facts and go, wait a minute.
2: Maybe this is why I tell our clients all the time, this was really smart that you called us way early, even way before your first court date, because there's a lot of things that we can do and get to those prosecutors and get to those people who make filing decisions way before it's formally filed. So anybody out there who is in trouble or has gotten in trouble or arrested, or when you do, you need to consult an attorney or your attorney as fast as possible. I get calls the day before trial all the time. I know you do too, Bill, and it's insane.
0: A little late. Let me jump to the lines. I don't know if this is a different mic.
3: It's a different.
0: Okay. A comment on a state prosecutor trying to make a name for himself.
2: Not shocking, Mike.
0: We never know where Rogo stands. It's like, well, I'm not sure where your position is.
2: I'm an equal opportunity employer.
0: Mike,
2: here. You're
0: on live.
4: So I just left the victim impact panel class and was talking to a few people who said that there's a new prosecutor trying to make a name for himself and going for, you know, the highest limits, and their lawyer literally told them this. Is that something to be afraid of?
0: Are you talking like, let me just, I think I know what you're asking is, that you were at the victim impact panel, and usually people are taking that for
4: DUIs,
0: and people were talking about there's a new prosecutor. I don't know what what county, but it doesn't matter what county. Who's trying to make a name for himself. So he's basically giving terrible offers and wanting to go, you know, to the max on
3: overcharging.
0: Everybody. Is that what you're saying?
4: That's what. And a little, you know, while we were sitting there talking after the class. Yeah.
0: Well, Mr. Diskey can talk about that. But, you know, in my experience, the prosecutor's office is pretty big. There are, and prosecutors are different. So there might be some prosecutors that are trying to maybe make quote unquote name for themselves, and other prosecutors. I know in Hillsborough County, there are like 140.
1: Yeah,
0: prosecutors. So what?
2: I'll comment on that.
0: What do you think?
1: So, I mean, at least in our circuit here, we have quite a few. I think over 150.
0: It's like a huge law firm.
1: It is. So, you know, there are ranges of discretion prosecutors have on cases. And, you know, as you know, Bill, no case is the same. So different cases warrant different, you know, punishment ultimately. You know, especially I would say newer prosecutors might tend to be a little more heavy-handed because they're still trying to figure out what is appropriate given these set of facts, right?
0: And it's always safer, especially when you're new, to not give away the farm.
1: Yeah.
0: You know, give a great deal. You can always come down, but it's hard to, once you open your mouth and give a good deal, you can't go up.
1: It takes that experience to kind of know what you should be looking for on a case.
2: And I agree with him on this. And I think what happens is I find that to happen more in county court with brand new prosecutors because they're scared, Mike, of their own shadow.
0: And this caller is probably everyone he was talking to, they were talking about a misdemeanor attorney.
2: Well, most
0: because
2: we're
0: talking about DUIs.
2: Well, of course, but also you got to remember something. A lot of people, when they're at that DUI counterattack class, especially the instructors, need to keep their mouth shut if they're listening, because they're always giving horrible advice to people, putting things in their head that are completely not true. No, this happens all the time, and I'm sure you've heard it. Oh, my teacher told me. I'm like, your teacher is not a lawyer, doesn't go to court ever, has no idea who the prosecutors are. That's like people who come at us with ChatGPT and AI. I'm like, really? Well, does ChatGPT or AI know the judge and how the judge is going to react when you say that ridiculous statement to him?
0: Right.
2: You know, but it happens. But I've noticed what Mike is saying, that happens a lot with brand new prosecutors because they don't want to get fired. Yeah, they're scared.
1: And it takes a couple years, I would say, really, as a prosecutor to be able to have the confidence in your decision makings to, you know, make deals that you are comfortable with, that you feel like that you're not scared that someone, you know,
3: but
1: that there could be backfire.
3: To jump in on what Mike was saying, and maybe I don't know if he's saying this or not, but he's saying, is there anything he could be worried about? What can I do about if I run into somebody trying to make a name for themselves? Is there anything that we could do about that?
0: I can tell you what to do, and it involves Mr. Diskey. I'm telling you the truth. I've had some just, you know, deals over the years. I think you've been a prosecutor for over 12 years, and you've been in a supervisor role for a number of years now. What you do, if I have a case and I don't like the offer, I'm not saying the prosecutor was trying to make a name for himself or herself. I will always ask the prosecutor, say, can I talk to the supervisor and run the pitch by him? And I've done that to Mr. Diskey. Kind of jumped over the prosecutor because I know he has more experience. I know he's the one who can make the ultimate decision. So that's really one thing you can do.
1: Yeah, absolutely. And, you know, the supervisors, they've seen a lot more. They have a good idea of what we should be looking for on something, given what the facts are. And like you, Bill, like, you know, there's been plenty of cases where I said, hey, you have a point and let's do something here. There's also been ones where I'm like, no, Bill, not this time.
0: No. And what I've liked about my interactions with you is that every time, and I've told my clients this, that we went to you, I knew we were going to get a fair shake, and I knew we were going to understand your position, whether we liked it or not. And that is extremely helpful, not just to the defense attorney, actually to the client, because I sometimes, if you like, say, if you gave me a no, we're sticking on prison, and here's why. I can say to my client, well, look at this. From the state attorney's office position, you have 9 felonies. You know, this is a serious case. They can prove this all day long. Your lowest permissible sentence is 48 months, and they've offered you 24. And then sometimes my client says, well, so Mr. Diskey actually listened to us, and you're not getting 48, you're getting 24. It's just we're not doing straight probation like you like. Sometimes
1: and
0: that's enough.
1: I have those conversations with defense attorneys every single day. And like you said, I think it's important to, you know, explain to them exactly why, because as you had said so eloquently, that I think it does help you guys and it helps ultimately move the case to a resolution.
0: And that's why I think that you would be a good judge on the bench, because more frustrating than the prosecutors is if a judge does not explain at all, even just on the record, like orally.
1: Correct.
0: There's no rationale. It's just, you know, denied.
2: I want to tell you something I found.
0: And then we do have Jeff. I see you, Jeff. We're going to jump to you in just a second.
2: You know, something I noticed with a lot of judges, okay, I find that, let's out of 20 judges, let's just say, right, I always find that, I'm just giving numbers just to throw this out there, maybe 15 of them were ex-prosecutors and 5 were in the defense game, okay? I find that odd, that's how that goes down a lot. And I feel like, I just don't like that. I wish there were more people who came out of the defense bar, more people out of the defense bar would be on the bench as well. Now, the thing with Mr. Diskey sitting next to me, and I have the same experiences with him, is that I honestly, and I could truly say this, I believe that he has the ability to see both sides, okay? A lot of times what concerns me is that I've had dealings with particular prosecutors in the past that absolutely cannot see the big picture. I don't care how long they've been practicing. Mm-hmm. They've drank the Kool-Aid way too much, and everything that is fed to them is the way it is, and they're not bending. And I cannot tell you how much I hate that. And I personally will never, ever vote for somebody who has that mindset, ever, because you're supposed to be fair and impartial. So when you get on there, you are no longer a prosecutor. I've had, right now, this happens all the time. I'm in there handling my cases. The judge is acting like a prosecutor. Oh, we're going to continue this because the witness isn't here. What are you talking about? Yeah, I'm just giving you an example. Or, hey, have you thought of this or this? Or I could see it. It's tilting this way when it shouldn't be. And I also, and that's why when some of the judges inject their opinions on cases, that's not their job. Mm-hmm. You're there to make sure everybody's acting fairly. That's it. I don't care what you think. Honest, I'm being honest. This is my opinion, and I'm not trying to be harsh on you. Know how I am. But the reality is you have to be able to see from both sides, you know? And if you can't, I don't think you're going to be a good judge. But I've dealt with you in the past, like Bill said, and it's true. You've listened to what I had to say, made an educated decision. Sometimes it's not exactly what I want. Sometimes it is, and that's great. And I'm not going to cry about it on my end because half the time the decision is right. I mean, more than half, to be honest. Yeah. But I'm telling you, this happens all the time, and it really bothers me. Sorry.
1: Well, you know, the judge I'm in front of pretty frequently, he always says, and he's 100% right, he's an umpire. He's calling the balls and the strikes right up there. You know, he's just making sure that the law is followed and he's being fair to both sides. And, you know, what you said, Jason, about being able to see, I guess, the other side of the coin, because I am a lifelong prosecutor and I love being a prosecutor. But, you know, I do have some unique experience in that I grew up around the practice of law. My father was a judge, has been a judge for many years, but before that he was a criminal defense attorney. So, you know, I had some insight as to that area. And I think that has helped me a lot and helped me kind of stay steady. And
2: well, that's probably why when we have conversations, you're a little bit more open-minded about, and I'm not asking you to change.
3: Are we good with Mike? We can go ahead and let Mike go? Oh. Y'all going on to another topic.
0: Yeah, let's jump, I want to get back on this.
2: I'm just saying, I just like the fact that you would even listen to what we have to say. Right. So if you even give us the time to listen, half the time when we're making sense, you can't possibly say, well, no, because you're actually listening.
0: And okay, we're going to actually have to pick up Jeff. Can you hold through the break, brother? Please hold through the break. We're gonna. You have a what to do about being overcharged, which is kind of feeding this whole thing that we've been talking about. And we also need to get to Mr. Diskey's background. You know what he's going to bring to the bench, and give him a platform to talk a little bit about himself. We'll do that, but that is after the break. 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

hate to even jump in. That's such a good riff. I don't even want to start talking over it. That is Enter Sandman by Metallica. All right, this segment was brought to you by Peebles & Gracie, PA. 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His main office is in Dunedin at 727-736-1411. His practice handles elder law, life care planning, wills and trusts, probate, estate planning, and powers of attorney. Don't put off today what a judge can do for you tomorrow. You can also reach them. Here we go. Here's my Dominic Ferriello impersonation. 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

0: good.
1: Spike?
2: Spike, can you give him mouth to mouth?
1: 1 to 10, Dominic Perriello.
3: Oh, that was better than anything I've ever heard.
1: Oh. Yeah. All right, we're in studio with Jason Rogozinski and Stefan Diski, who's running for a circuit court spot in the Sixth Circuit, which is in Pinellas and Pasco. Let's just jump to Jeff real quick, kind of the theme we've been running. And then, Ryan, we see you up there about a DUI case. Jeff, you want to talk about what to do about being overcharged? You're on live.
4: Yes, real quick. I actually had Dominic represent me in a case a few years ago and really enjoy the show. And you're hitting right on the head of my particular situation right now. I actually just bonded out of jail today. Ah. 2 months. I've been in jail for 2 months. Oh. And I was charged with battery and battery on an elderly.
1: Okay.
4: This happened in my apartment complex. And the first battery.
1: Okay, just real quick. Remember, we're on live radio, so don't get into too much specifics. You can always get into specifics with us off air. You know, you can call Dom or me or Jason.
2: Yeah, so, pretend like you're in jail and every call's recorded.
1: No, he just got out.
2: No, I know. I said pretend like you're
1: in jail. Okay, yeah, pretend. Got it. Okay, so what's going on, Jeff?
4: Well, just like you said, is my roommate. And he was angry. This was strictly an accident. Walking by him on the breezeway,

0: Oh, so you think you were overcharged?
1: What is your question?
0: Yeah, you think you were overcharged?
2: Well, yeah, one, I was overcharged, and two, since the incident happened, both parties have said that they don't want to press charges.
0: Okay, so just generally, Stephan Diskey, what do you do as a state attorney? What does your office do when you have something like this, an altercation between people who know each other, there's an arrest, and then later kind of everyone involved says, we don't really want to go forward? What? How does the office, just in general, not just you, just evaluate that?
3: Well, we look to see what the evidence is. I mean, even with what, you know, those witnesses might be saying, you know, we get cases like this, I mean, every single day.
0: Right.
3: You know, sometimes we've had witnesses come in and tell us, oh, it didn't happen that way, but it's on video, right?
0: So, right.
3: But so we just evaluate it, and it oftentimes changes our stance. Sometimes we resolve it for something less than what we initially thought it was. Sometimes, you know, we have to drop a case. But it's ultimately what the evidence is.
0: Are you concerned? Because I tell clients this, because I used to think about this when I was in a domestic violence division. I tell them that when I was a prosecutor, I had to be, if it was a husband and wife and the wife recanted, I always had to be careful that this wasn't a battered wife syndrome situation where the wife wasn't just recanting. It's like, oh, the wife's recanting, I'm just going to dump it. I would tell my clients now, as I'm a prosecutor, I had to pump the brakes a little bit.
3: Yeah, we have to be extra careful with those cases, and we want to be, because, you know, ultimately, if a person's in a bad situation and they're, you know, stuck in that situation, we have to do whatever we can to make sure, you know, especially if we see red flags like this is, you know, a situation where there's a long history of domestic abuse. Sometimes we do have to just step in and really proceed forward on charges, even though we might have a witness that doesn't want us to any longer.
0: Right. So, Jeff, in your situation, it sounds like if you get a lawyer, they're going to flush out all those facts. It's a felony. And sometimes the good things about the one good thing about a felony, obviously you'd rather be a misdemeanor, is your attorney can take a couple depositions. And sometimes if the prosecutor and everyone kind of hears what the witnesses say at deposition, that can resolve the case. Because you know kind of this is what's going to happen if we go to trial. Let's just reach a resolution. Maybe it's not as bad as we thought. And it sounds like the facts will just kind of play themselves out. So if you want to talk specifics, Jeff, I would call Dom or Rogo or me or somebody off air so we can kind of really drill down on it, okay?
4: Yeah, and listen, let me just tell you something. Listen, Jeff, nothing in this case, a felony aggravated battery over the age of 65 is just going to play itself out. I'm telling you right now. I know. We know how these offices work. Where did this happen? In what county?
2: Sarasota.
4: Oh, yeah. Okay. Well, I just had a very big trial in Sarasota. And I really think you should take Bill's advice. Call Dom's office tomorrow. Tell them, you know, this is the issue, what's going on. We talked about it on the radio, and he'll connect you with either me or Bill, and we'll take care of, help you take care of this situation and navigate this, okay?
2: I definitely will. I'll give him a call tomorrow.
0: Okay, Jeff, thanks for thanks for the call. Ryan, you have a question about a DUI case.
5: Yes, sir.
0: What's going on?
5: Sir. No, I was in a Beautiful Birdie's parking lot.
0: Police reports start with, yeah, I pulled into the pump. Yeah, go ahead. I didn't mean to interrupt you.
1: But get to your question. Don't rehash the case. What's the question?
4: Yes. Talk to us.
5: Dude, how's that even possible? The truck wasn't running. I get a DUI and a reckless driving.
4: Wait, what?
0: Well, there really? Is something. I mean, the reckless drive, if the truck's not running, the reckless driving seems like they're not going to be able to go forward.
5: I was listening to the radio.
0: Well, there is something under the DUI statute. It's you are either driving or in actual physical control of a vehicle. That means that you were able to, like,
5: gotcha. But is that right?
0: Well,
4: that's the law. That's the law. We don't agree with it, but that's the law. But however, like he was just saying, there's no way you could be possibly driving recklessly if you're not moving.
0: Right.
4: maybe listening to the radio a little recklessly.
0: And-

0: you know, actual physical control cases can be, you know, I don't know where if there's a lot of specifics. You know, nowadays with the old days, it was where were the keys? Now with fobs, if you know, you can start the car if the keys are in the trunk.
1: Yeah,
0: it's kind of changed that whole dynamic, that case law. Hold on a second, Ryan. Let me ask Mr. Diskey something. In the old days, we would start to we would argue, well, they weren't in actual physical control because the keys were in the back seat. Nowadays, have you been litigating, well, if the keys with it's a key fob's in the back seat, you can still push the buttons. You're in actual physical control.
2: I have not litigated that specific issue, and I haven't done too many DUIs lately, so
0: right.
2: You know, I've been handling.
0: That has to be changing.
2: I imagine there could be some interesting arguments out of that.
0: Dominic and I think Alam Isaac had a DUI, but the car was self-driving.
2: Yeah,
0: it was a self-driving car. So he was in actual physical control. Now, if you're in the back seat in kind of like a Waymo car, I think the answer would be no. Sure. But if you're sitting in the driver's seat, things are changing.
1: Yeah, I think in that case he was in the driver's seat.
2: Yeah, so I think if you could grab a hold of the steering wheel and take control, then that would be actual physical control. Yeah.
0: Well, Ryan, if you want to kind of drill down, especially, it sounds like the reckless driving cannot be right if you're in a parking lot. So call or email Dom. He can put you in contact with Rogo or me, and we can try and figure it out, okay?
3: All right, I got one more question.
0: Wait, you're going to have to hold to the break then, and we do have Eddie also holding on the line because we're up against a break. Can you hold on real quick, and then we'll get to Eddie? All right, this segment was brought to you by Christina Lund, PA. 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